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2: Good evening, I'm Nick Iannelli. 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
3: From ABC News, I'm Dave Packer. A new escalation in the Middle East late today. The United States launching retaliatory strikes against Iran after the downing of a U.S. helicopter near the Strait of Hormuz, hit by an Iranian drone near the coast of Oman. President Trump speaking on the phone with ABC's Jonathan Curl.
4: The president made it clear to me that these U.S. strikes on Iran are specifically in response to Iran's downing of that Apache helicopter. He brought up the peace deal that he is trying to negotiate with the Iranians. It seemed clear to me that even as he was ordering U.S. attacks on Iran, he still believes he can get a peace deal with the Iranians.
3: And we've learned more about the rescue of those two U.S. crew members on that helicopter that was downed. The first of its kind rescue at sea.
5: The two pilots were then able to board this boat drone, which then took them off to another location in the water, where they were then plucked and hoisted up by a helicopter that took them to a safer location.
3: A public interest law firm in Washington is filing a lawsuit against President Trump's UFC match on the White House lawn.
6: The lawsuit argues that actually this event, because it's being organized by a private entity, and it's really more about the president's birthday, they allege, than the country's anniversary, shouldn't be able to bypass those normal channels. They've asked a judge in Washington, D.C. to issue a temporary restraining order as early as this week to block this from taking effect.
3: ABC's Peter Haralambos. A Texas track star teen has been found guilty of murdering a rival track athlete from a neighboring school. They got into an altercation at a meet and ended with one stabbed, dying from his wounds. Now 19-year-old Carmelo Anthony is waiting to hear how long he'll have to serve for Austin Metcalf's death. In the California governor primary, ABC News now projecting Steve Hilton will be the second candidate to advance to the general election, where he'll face Javier Becerra. 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
2: It's 8:02 on Tuesday, June 9th, 77 degrees. Scattered showers possible tonight, lows around 70. Tomorrow, showers and storms, highs around 90. Good evening, I'm Nick Iannelli. We got election night in D.C. coming up 1 week from now, and it's going to look very different this time as the city is rolling out ranked choice voting for the first time, meaning voters can rank up to five candidates. If no one gets more than 50% in the first round, additional rounds of counting are needed. Lisa Rice, a former ANC commissioner who led the effort to get ranked choice voting approved in D.C., tells us that mail-in ballots will, in all likelihood, delay the results for a while.
7: There are maybe 10, 20, 30,000 mail-in ballots that will not have been received by June 16th. When votes come in, the ranking takes place instantaneously. It's very quick. The long pole in the tent is the mail-in ballots.
8: Right, because they could trickle in.
7: I would assume that there'll be quite a lot because a lot of people are thinking, well, I postmark it June 16th. Well, you got to make sure it's postmarked June 16th, but it doesn't arrive June 16th. And some folks are going to wait till the very last minute. So there could be some significant impact with the addition of the mail-in ballots.
2: Voters will be deciding nominees in races for mayor, delegate to Congress, and several council seats. The main event, that Democratic primary for mayor, where Councilmember Janice Lewis-George and former Councilmember Kenyon McDuffie have emerged as the frontrunners. Mayor Muriel Bowser's not running again. She says she's not backing any candidate here, but she did come close by saying,
9: I support Kenyon McDuffie, and I have always supported Kenyon McDuffie, and I think that I'm not endorsing or making any endorsements to mayor because I'm stepping off the political stage.
2: That was Bowser talking today with reporter Janae Dill with Axios DC. Maryland election leaders are still working to fix a mistake that sent hundreds of thousands of ballots to the wrong addresses. The State Board of Elections held an emergency meeting today to talk about that. WTOP's Alan Etter.
10: Board members have unanimously approved a process for counting replacement ballots that were mailed last month to correct an earlier error where voters were sent the wrong party ballots. Today's board action means original ballots will be voided in the state's voter registration system if a replacement ballot was issued. That prevents the original ballot from being counted when the return envelope barcode is scanned, ensuring only one vote is recorded. It also enables local election boards to identify and separate those ballots. Local election boards will maintain a separate tracking system for the original mail-in.

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1: This is on Wednesday in both district and circuit courts about a mile up Route 1 from here. Dong was charged with two counts of involuntary manslaughter by Virginia State Police and then indicted on three counts of involuntary manslaughter and reckless driving while he was in the hospital. Court records show prosecutors are asking Virginia State Police for license plate reader photos, recordings, and videos at both the American Legion and Woodrow Wilson Bridges, as well as the stretch of 95 southbound where the crash occurred. WTOP is reaching out to Dong's attorney for comment. In Stafford County, Neil Augenstein, WTOP News.
2: It's a do-over in Prince George's County after the county council had to revisit part of its budget. Lawmakers say the spending plan for the Maryland National Capital Park and Planning Commission was sent back last month because of errors. As WTOP's John Doman tells us, the council has now approved a corrected version.
3: Missing pages, inaccurate numbers, those are the errors that we're talking about, but the county's insistent there was nothing deceptive and nothing imbalanced with the budget they passed the first time and then had to fix again.
4: We know what we intended to pass. You didn't include that either document or line, and you need to go back and add it because it's a technical change in nature.
3: Council Chair Crystal Oriata says even bringing it back up today wasn't necessary, just in her mind, the right thing to do.
4: The option was that if it's technical in nature, that I could just upload it, didn't need to vote, didn't have to do anything at all. But what's important to me is to be very transparent.
3: Regardless, it's never happened before, and others on the council are still very concerned about the future of the Park and Planning Commission. In Largo, John Dome in WTOP News.
2: In D.C., the council is restoring funding to several programs in the proposed budget, reversing cuts in the mayor's plan. Among the biggest changes, money is being put back into early childhood educator pay, legal services, and paid family leave benefits. More on that from WTOP's Mike Murillo.
5: D.C. Council Chairman Phil Mendelson says a number of programs cut in the mayor's proposed 2027 budget are being restored as the council rolls out its own plan. Among the money being put back, funds for the Early Childhood Educator Pay Equity Fund.
6: We were able to restore the pay equity fund to the FY26 level.
5: The proposal also increases funding for child care subsidies to help eliminate wait lists, restore legal aid and victim services, and keeps paid family leave benefits from being scaled back.
6: People did not think we were going to be able to do that, and I think that's pretty good that we were able to bring that back.
5: There's also $15 million added for charter schools, funding for hundreds of housing vouchers, and the budget also sets aside $300 million for upgrades needed at the Stadium Armory Metro Station for the new Commander Stadium. Mike Murillo, WTOP.
7: Get a precision AC tune-up for only $69.
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2: Traffic and weather on WTOP. Rich Hunter's in the traffic center.
9: All right, Nick, is starting off in the district southbound I-295 as you head south of the exit for South Capitol Street and JBAB. Single file been getting by the crash, but they may have stopped traffic again to move things around, possibly with tow trucks on scene, so just be aware. Southbound I-295 after South Capitol Street traffic stopped again at the crash scene. In Maryland, northbound 270, the ramp to go south or west on Germantown Road, exit 15B. That ramp blocked by a crash with response on scene, so you cannot make that exit. If you take 15A, that's a common ramp, so you can go either way on Germantown Road, so keep that in mind. Southbound 270, unaffected. Now in Virginia, long-standing crash on southbound Route 1 south of the Occoquan River. All lanes have been reopened and delays are quickly easing. Closure remains in West Springfield at 644 Old Keene Mill Road, eastbound between Greeley Boulevard and Hanover Avenue as a result of the crash investigation. And they've set up a part of the work zone in the city of Fairfax, westbound Fairfax Boulevard between Fairfax Circle and Draper Drive. Single file left gets you past the paving. Selling a car, watch out for fake payments, unsafe meetups, endless haggling, or you could just sell to Fitzgerald and know exactly who you're dealing with. 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I'm Rich Hunter. Your next update in about 10 minutes.
2: Over to the forecast and 7 News. First Alert meteorologist Steve Rudin.
8: We're in the 70s this evening with mostly cloudy skies, a few showers far west of D.C. Daytime highs tomorrow, 85 to 90, noticeably more humid with a chance for morning showers along with a few rumbles of thunder by afternoon. Partly sunny, very hot and humid on Thursday. Storms are likely mid-90s. I'm 7 News meteorologist Steve Rudin. The First Alert.

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2: We got better than expected news on the home front Tuesday. A fresh industry report shows existing home sales recorded their biggest increase so far this year, up more than 3% in May. Ted Rossman at Bankrate.com says you can thank mortgage rates.
3: The average 30-year fixed mortgage rate is about a third of a percentage point lower now than it was a year ago.
2: The National Association of Realtors says you bought almost 4.2 million homes last month. Many tech stocks slumped Tuesday as investors dumped shares in companies linked to AI. At the close, the Dow Jones Industrial Average rose 86 points. The S&P 500 lost 19. The NASDAQ dropped 250 points. And expect inflation talk to heat up Wednesday. We get an update on consumer prices in the morning. John Wardock, WTOP News.
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7: This is a special report from ABC News. I'm Wayne Cabot. Explosions are reported in Iran as the U.S. retaliates for a drone attack that forced down a U.S. Apache helicopter near the Strait of Hormuz this morning in the waters off Oman. President Trump saying, "I believe the response should be very strong, very powerful, and that's what this one is." The crew of the Apache was not hurt. But the attack raises the stakes, says ABC News military consultant Nick Mulroy.
8: It appears that this was a hostile act that took down the Apache helicopter. And I don't know if this was directly tied to it, but it probably was, that the U.S. military had to respond. So this has become a commonplace.
7: And Iranian state media reporting explosions on an Iranian island in the Strait of Hormuz. Its foreign minister saying the best way for foreign forces near the strait to reduce their risk is for them to leave. This is ABC News.
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1: It's 8:14. I'm Nick Ionelli. Thanks so much for listening. NASA has announced the 4 astronauts set to fly on its Artemis 3 mission, the next step in returning humans toward the moon. Randy Bresnik will command the mission, with European astronaut Luca Parmitano serving as pilot. Frank Rubio and Andre Douglas will join as mission specialists. The crew is expected to launch into Earth orbit next year, testing new lunar landing systems developed by SpaceX and Blue Origin. NASA says the mission will focus on maneuvers needed for future moon landings. Those tests are critical for Artemis 4, which then aims to land astronauts on the lunar surface later this decade. WTOP space contributor Greg Redfern.
11: I got to be honest, as a Navy veteran, I'm glad that Randy is representing naval aviation as a pilot. That's really great. Luca, he's been in the space 3 times, as has Randy, and he is the first European Space Agency astronaut to fly on Artemis. He is very qualified. He was a commander of the International Space Station, and Frank's been up once, and then Andre is a space rookie, but he's got lots of background. He is from Virginia, raised and went to school in Chesapeake. So this is a real good crew. And we've got a real veteran in the name of Bob Hines, who is the backup for all 4 of the primary crew members. So a really stout and ready to go crew. They had Artemis 2 astronauts up on the stage to pass the Artemis baton to the next crew. Artemis 3 represents the transition from flying to the moon with Artemis 2 and Artemis 4 to actually land on the moon. And what they're going to do with Artemis 3 is test the hardware from Blue Origin and SpaceX in the form of lunar landers and the lunar spacesuits to see if they're all ready to go, work out any problems, and Artemis 3 paves the way for Artemis 4 to land on the moon. The big thing is that NASA is working towards something that we call moon base, which is the permanent presence on the south lunar pole. We have to have a means to get down to the lunar surface from lunar orbit. So Blue Origin and SpaceX have both put together what they call their human landing system that NASA is evaluating, and they want to have two systems, so we're not reliant on just one, and we're hoping that both will have their hardware ready to fly in late 2027 for the link up to the Orion spacecraft. And that would be the first time that ever happens. And they'll test them out, and they're going to be in low Earth orbit for 2 weeks. They plan to spend maybe 2 days aboard Blue Origin and 1 day aboard SpaceX. But of course, that can all change according to mission requirements and parameters.
1: That's WTOP space contributor Greg Redfern. When students struggle to master basic math in middle and high school, it can follow them into college in the form of remedial classes. That's a key finding in a new investigative report on Maryland's declining math scores. Details from WTOP's Kate Ryan.
0: Overall, Maryland's 8th grade algebra scores fell off a cliff in a 15-year period, from being ranked 12th in the nation to 38th in 2024. Long-term impact, more college students end up in remedial math classes. Banner investigative reporter Jessica Califatti.
12: It's our black students at the college level that are really suffering the consequences.
0: She explained it this way.
12: 70% of students enrolled in remedial courses at Maryland's four-year public colleges and universities are black.
0: But they make up just one-third of enrollment in those schools. Califatti's reporting found, for example, a history of keeping black students out of higher-level math classes in the early grades. She notes the state's revamping its policies on math instruction.
12: Just having greater access to high-level coursework can and hopefully will help turn some of those numbers around.
0: Kate Ryan, WTOP News.
1: It's 8:18, WTOP traffic and weather. Rich Hunter's in the traffic center.
13: All right, some good news. If you're traveling 270 northbound, the exit ramp to Germantown Road, exit 15B, that ramp has been reopened and crash cleared. So everything moving freely again on that exit ramp, and any delay that was associated with that crash on northbound 270 also quickly cleared out as well. Rest your trip on 270 northbound headed toward Frederick without early issue. Back in the district, still cleaning up the crash on southbound I-295 south of South Capitol Street, exit 2B. Again, single file once again getting by the crash as they continue to clean up there. Beltway through Maryland and Virginia for the moment without major issue. Also, 95 southbound in Virginia, still some lingering delays, Route 1 to 123. And in case you missed it, the crash that was on southbound Route 1 just south of the Occoquan River also wrapped up and cleared. Traffic once again moving much better on southbound Route 1. 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Your next update in about 10 minutes.
1: 2-7 News First Alert meteorologist Steve Rudin.
14: Mostly cloudy skies this evening. A chance for a stray shower west of D.C. as temperatures hold in the 70s. Overnight lows mid to upper 60s to middle 70s. Now tomorrow it's warmer, a bit more humid. Morning showers, a few rumbles of thunder during the afternoon, 85 to 90. Hot and very humid with storms on Thursday and Friday. I'm 7 News meteorologist Steve Rudin, the First Alert Weather Center.
1: Temperatures in the mid to upper 70s right now. It's 76 degrees in Columbia, Maryland, 77 in Alexandria, 77 mostly cloudy outside of our studios. 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Gutter Protection, 8885-HELMET.
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1: We're watching what happens with a lawsuit that's trying to block the UFC event planned for the White House this coming weekend on President Trump's 80th birthday. A D.C.-based public interest law firm is suing the Trump administration. It is the Public Integrity Project. It claims proper permits and approvals were not obtained to hold a private event on National Park Service land.
15: Beyond alleging that this is corrupt by enriching President Trump and his allies, the lawsuit itself focuses on two more technical claims. The first is that this massive 600-ton arch never went through the proper review channels environmentally. The second is that it was improperly permitted. Peter Harlambous, ABC News.
1: The FDA is adding a new sunscreen ingredient to move aimed at boosting protection against harmful rays.
16: Federal health regulators have signed off on the first new sunscreen ingredient for the U.S. market in more than 25 years, giving Americans access to a skin-protecting chemical long used in Europe. The FDA says the chemical, bimotrizenol, meets the agency's standards for protecting from dangerous sun rays while causing little irritation. Experts say bimotrizenol will fill an important niche in the U.S. market, protecting against both ultraviolet A and B rays while not leaving white streaks associated with mineral-based sunscreens. It will initially be sold in the U.S. under the brand name Parasol Shield. I'm Lisa Dwyer.
1: Apple has unveiled new child safety features to help parents navigate screen time. That from CBS News correspondent Joe Ling Kent.
17: Apple is rolling out a major software update with new parental controls. At its Worldwide Developers Conference, Apple said it's expanding child accounts required for kids under 13, limiting adult websites, and setting age-specific restrictions in the App Store. Apple says parents will be able to decide who kids can talk to in iMessage and FaceTime, limit how much time can be spent in specific apps, and extend or pause device use entirely. This comes as new research suggests that by age 13, teens may be more emotionally ready to receive their first smartphone without it automatically harming their mental health.
18: I think it's a step in the right direction.
17: Thorin Klosowski is a privacy expert at the nonprofit Electronic Frontier Foundation.
19: Kids are known to get around parental controls. Are these foolproof?
18: No, they never are. And that's why the conversation is really an important part here. Parents need to know that these tools exist. They need to know how to use them, and they need to know the barriers that exist around them. There's not like a silver bullet here that's going to fix this problem for everyone. I think it's going to have to be a discussion that parents have with their kids.
19: The new parental controls will roll out in September. This as Apple also unveils Siri AI, a long-awaited update to that conversational back and forth with the personal assistant that they have there.
1: That's CBS's Joe Ling Kent reporting.
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1: 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All right, Steve Dresner, we got big-time hockey going on again tonight.
23: And Game 3 is underway, and the scoring is already underway. Game 3 of the Stanley Cup Final. Las Vegas hosting Carolina, and the Hurricanes putting up the first goal of the game, so it's 1-0 Carolina. Just underway again from Las Vegas as the Golden Knights have a 2-1 lead in this best-of-7 series. Baseball later on this evening, Nationals continuing their series with the Giants. This will be game 2 of a 3-game set. Andrew Alvarez will get started on the mound for the Nets. That'll be a 9:45 start over on 1500 AM. American League action at Camden Yards. They're currently in the bottom of the sixth inning. Orioles trailing the Seattle Mariners 3-1. Bottom of the hour, women's soccer coming up. Team USA in a friendly. This is their second international friendly. They've been in Brazil for the last week or so. So Team USA will take on the Brazilian national team. Team USA coming off a Saturday's loss to Brazil. They'll try to recoup things again. That'll be coming up in the next 10 minutes. Tennis, Serena Williams back in the game after a four-year layoff. The 44-year-old, along with her doubles partner, Vicky Amboco, posted a straight set win in the final round of 16 at the Wimbledon warm-up, they call it, the HSBC Championship being held in London, England. Steve Dresner, WTOP Sports.
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6: WTOP traffic and weather. Rich Hunter's in the traffic center.
7: All right, our top traffic issues right now. I-295 southbound south of South Capitol Street. Still getting by the crash. Single file, so heads up for delays. Headed south on I-295. Good news in West Springfield. Long-standing crash investigation and cleanup that had closed eastbound Old Keene Mill Road between Greeley Boulevard and Hanover Avenue right near Hunter Village Drive. All lanes have been reopened. The crash cleanup and investigation wrapped up and cleared. So traffic is once again flowing freely in both directions on 644 Old Keene Mill Road. 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I'm Rich Hunter. Your next update in about 10 minutes.
6: Scattered showers possible tonight. Lows around 70. Tomorrow, scattered showers and storms. Highs around 90 degrees.
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6: Good evening. I'm Nick Iannelli. Juan Herrera is our producer.
8: Breaking news on WTOP.
6: We're following this escalation in Iran as the U.S. military launched more strikes following the crash of a U.S. Army helicopter off the coast of Oman today. U.S. Central Command is calling the action a proportional response to what it describes as Iranian aggression. President Trump blamed Iran for downing the helicopter and says the U.S. had to respond. With us live is Axios National Security Editor Dave Lawler. Dave, thanks for coming on with us. We appreciate your time.
9: Thanks for having me.
6: So, Dave, what do we know about this back and forth between the U.S. and Iran now tonight? We've heard that Iran was pledging to retaliate. The U.S. was retaliating against Iran for this downing of the helicopter. Where do we stand now between Iran, the U.S., and even Israel as well?
9: Yeah, pretty remarkable episode yesterday, as you mentioned, with the helicopter being shot down, two crew members going down and being rescued by a drone boat, which seems to be the first time we've had a drone boat involved in an operation like that. So an interesting twist there. As you said, President Trump said we have to respond. The U.S. is responding as we speak. This is most recently a third round of U.S. strikes inside Iran. Those are targeting air defense and radar systems in Iran. We have not seen what the scope of the Iranian response will be. As you said, the Iranians have said they will respond, but they did not immediately launch a wave of strikes. So unclear so far what the Iranians will do, and that might dictate how far this escalates from here.
6: Another thing that seemed very unclear was the crash of the Army helicopter itself. We know that the two people on board, the two service members, were rescued by a drone boat, and that possibly this was unintentional, but according to President Trump here, saying that the U.S. had to respond, it sounds like it was determined that it was an intentional act by Iran to down this helicopter. What do we know about the investigation into the downing of the helicopter itself?
9: Yeah, so Axios quoted a U.S. official as saying that an initial investigation found that an Iranian drone flew into the U.S. helicopter, causing it to crash, and that it was inconclusive in the initial investigation as to whether it was intentional by the Iranians to do that. President Trump spent some time in the Situation Room today. He emerged and said the U.S. Would have to respond. He referred to this as Iran shooting down the helicopter. As you said, it's a little bit murky still exactly how that incident took place, or whether the U.S. knows for sure that it was intentional by the Iranians. The Iranians, I should say, came out and said, if you keep messing around near our territory, you know, accidents can happen. You might get caught in the crossfire, et cetera. So you should just leave. I don't think that's in the cards right now for the U.S. to just pull out, obviously. But that was the initial Iranian response. More recently, they have said that they view this as aggression by the U.S., not by them, you know, sort of unmerited action by the U.S., which they will be forced to respond to.
6: That's right. It seems like there is a pretty clear distinction here. You noted that President Trump was clear to say that this was he seemed to suggest very strongly that this was intentional, saying that Iran shot down the helicopter. And then these statements from Iran coming out saying that, well, maybe it was caught in the crossfire. That would seem to be a pretty significant difference, right? If it was caught in the crossfire or if it was intentionally targeted by Iran. But at this point, with the U.S. retaliating, does it really make a difference? What do you think?
9: Yeah, it's a good question. I'm not sure whether it does make a difference at this point. The U.S. has taken this action, which again, they say, CENTCOM says, was proportional. They're going to try to describe this as certainly an effective operation, but one that was not as extreme as it could have been. As we said, they're targeting at the moment radar, air defense systems, etc. So, you know, they will say, I'm sure that we've responded. It should just stop here. The Iranians, for their part, as you know, we've discussed, have already said, we're going to have to respond to this. It's a question. And, you know, we've seen many of these situations, not just between the U.S. and Iran, but in the region generally, where both sides do what they need to do to, you know, show that they acted strongly while really not trying to tip this into a bigger, you know, escalation. That could be what this is. But it's very hard to calibrate things in such a way that you can show a strong response without at least risking the possibility of, you know, a broader conflagration.
6: We've seen a number of back and forth activities between the U.S. and Iran being characterized as defensive strikes. We've seen President Trump come out several times each week in front of cameras saying, well, we're going to have a deal. We're looking like we're going to have a deal in a couple days. Maybe we'll have a deal in a week. Now, where we stand tonight, Dave, with these strikes going back and forth, is this an active ceasefire still? Could this possibly be characterized as falling within the framework of a ceasefire, as the Trump administration has said about recent strikes? Or is this something new altogether tonight?
9: Yeah, I would guess that if this stops here without much more escalation, the U.S. will say this was a blip. This was not a symbol that the ceasefire is over. They certainly worked Sunday into Monday to patch together the ceasefire between Israel and Iran, which had broken down. And President Trump, as you said, continues to say that we're a couple of days away from a deal. They're also saying that all of this stuff in the military domain is really in a separate bucket from the diplomacy. The diplomacy is still happening. You know, there's offers going back and forth on the table. They still think they can get it. I think there's reason for some skepticism at this point because it's been weeks of that. Although, you know, really there is paper, you know, there are proposals being exchanged between the U.S. and Iran. It's not entirely outside of the realm of possibility that they could get to a deal. I think, you know, what happens here with this escalation, what happens in Lebanon with Israel continuing to conduct attacks there and Iran saying that's a violation of the ceasefire. There's multiple avenues where this could get worse. And there is one, basically the conclusion of these negotiations that would cause things to calm down, at least for the time being.
6: All right, Dave, we always really appreciate having you on. Thank you so much for your time.
9: Thank you.
6: That's Axios National Security Editor Dave Lawler. House Republicans on Capitol Hill narrowly approved legislation to provide $70 billion for ICE and the Border Patrol. That ends a months-long fight over funding for Homeland Security. WTOP's Mitchell Miller today on the Hill.
10: The chair of the House Judiciary Committee, Jim Jordan, says Republicans had little choice but to pass the border enforcement funding on their own because Democrats wouldn't support federal law enforcement.
11: This is the only way to pay the guys who actually enforce the laws that the Congress of the United States passes.
10: But Maryland Democrat Jamie Raskin is highly critical of Republicans for not implementing reforms.
12: They've done nothing, zero, to reform the King Kong police practices that left two American citizens, Renee Good and Alex Preddy, dead, lying in their own blood.
10: The legislation, after a lengthy battle that led to a partial government shutdown, has now received final approval following a Senate vote last week. On Capitol Hill, Mitchell Miller, WTOP News.
6: It's 8:38, traffic and weather on WTOP to the traffic center now, and Rich Hunter.
7: All right, some good news in the district, Nick. In southeast, the crash cleared I-295 southbound south of South Capitol Street. All lanes are open and delays have quickly eased out. So good news there. On the freeway, if you're traveling on the eastbound side, we did have a tractor trailer temporarily stopped right near the exit for Main Avenue, but he apparently has moved on. So for now, the lanes are open. Now, if you're traveling in Virginia, work set up in the city of Fairfax on Route 50, Fairfax Boulevard, between Fairfax Circle and Draper Drive. Single file left gets you by the milling and paving in both directions. For now, just brief delays. Back in Maryland, they've set up the work on the Bay Bridge. The eastbound span closed for overnight maintenance. Westbound span carries two-way traffic, one lane for each direction of travel. And for now, just a brief delay. 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Push the fight forward with decision-ready intelligence. 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Powering decision. I'm Rich Hunter. Your next update in about 10 minutes.
6: 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Here's 7 News First Alert meteorologist Steve Rudin.
13: As we head through the evening and into the overnight, clouds are going to stick around. There's a chance for a few showers, mainly west of D.C. I don't believe they're going to impact the metro area until early tomorrow morning. Those showers are going to be hit or miss. Not everyone will see them. And by tomorrow afternoon, we're looking at temperatures around 85 to 90. And a better chance for not only a few showers, but a few embedded thunderstorms with heavier downpours. The real heat arrives on Thursday. Highs 92 to 97. Heat index values around 100. A chance for a few storms during the afternoon with gusty winds and heavy downpours. Friday is going to be the hottest of the stretch with daytime highs around 93 to 98 degrees. Heat index values may surpass 100 degrees, maybe even 105 for some neighborhoods. I am tracking a cold front Friday evening. That's going to trigger showers and some stronger thunderstorms. Storms with gusty winds and heavier downpours. Once we get through all of that, it still stays warm outside. Make that very warm for the weekend. Saturday and Sunday, highs in the lower 90s. I'm 7 News meteorologist Steve Rudin in the First Alert Weather Center.
6: Mid to upper 70s right now. It's 76 degrees in Silver Springs, 78 in Foggy Bottom, 77 outside WTOP studios. Money news now with John Wardock.
14: We got some positive news on the home front. Existing home sales rose more than 3% between April and May, and the National Association of Realtors says almost 4.2 million homes were sold last month. That was better than expected. Two local AKA hotels are moving to Marriott and Hilton. The AKA in Alexandria is moving to the Marriott family, and the AKA Washington Circle is joining Hilton. The Washington Business Journal reports the changes are going to happen this month. On Wall Street, the Dow Jones Industrial Average up 86 points Tuesday. The S&P 500 lost 19. The NASDAQ dropped 250 points. That was almost a 1% loss. And the Air Force has awarded SAIC a $192 million contract. The Reston Company is going to help modernize the Air Force's data systems. John Wardock, WTOP News.
6: A man charged in a deadly stabbing on a train in Charlotte has been found incompetent to stand trial. Federal prosecutors say DeCarlos Brown does not understand the proceedings or can't assist in his own defense. A judge has ordered him to be hospitalized for treatment and medication, with another hearing set afterward to determine if he can move forward in the case. Here's CBS News correspondent Chanel Call.
15: This was a horrific murder, and it was captured on surveillance video. It was Irina Zarudska who was brutally killed on that light rail train back in August of 2025 in Charlotte, North Carolina. And the man police believe is responsible, that is 35-year-old DeCarlos Brown Jr., appeared in court today for a hearing. This was reportedly an explosive hearing. He apparently had an outburst of sorts during this hearing today. And then ultimately, the U.S. Attorney for the Western District of North Carolina said that he is incompetent to stand trial right now. So I'll read you part of the statement from him. It says, the judge found Mr. Brown's prognosis to become competent is good and ordered that Mr. Brown be given treatment. Mr. Brown will remain in federal custody while he obtains treatment for the duration of his case. This competency finding is based on Mr. Brown's ability to understand the proceedings and assist in his defense. It has nothing to do with the facts of the case or the stabbing that occurred on Charlotte's light rail. Brown will be kept in federal custody during the treatment. No word, though, on when this trial will be able to begin. We know that he is facing both state and federal charges. This is an extremely serious and violent case.
6: That's CBS News correspondent Chanel Call.
16: ABC News, I'm Dave Packer. A new escalation in the Middle East. Late today, the United States launching retaliatory strikes against Iran after the downing of a U.S. helicopter near the Strait of Hormuz, hit by an Iranian drone near the coast of Oman.
17: The Apache helicopter was on a late-night mission patrolling the strait to deter small Iranian boats from threatening U.S. warships or commercial vessels when the Iranian drone sent it crashing into the sea. Both pilots escaped the sinking helicopter. And a remarkable rescue mission was launched just hours before dawn.
16: ABC's Martha Raddatz in the California governor primary. ABC News projects Republican Steve Hilton will be the second candidate to advance to the general election, where he'll face Democrat Javier Becerra. And the polls have closed in Maine, where voters will decide whether oyster farmer Graham Plattner will be the Democratic Party's nominee to take on longtime Republican Senator Susan Collins in November. This is ABC News.
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6: It's 8:45. I'm Nick Iannelli. Thanks for being with us. The World Cup is set to put mass transit systems to the test across the U.S., with hundreds of thousands of fans expected in 11 host cities over the next few weeks. In some places, getting to the games won't be cheap. CBS News senior transportation correspondent Chris Van Cleve.
26: At MetLife Stadium in New Jersey, preparations are well underway. The stadium will host 8 World Cup matches, including the final. With little available parking and no viable walking route, the vast majority of the 82,000 fans at each match will have to rely on mass transit. But the train trip comes with some serious sticker shock. After the initial price of $150 round trip caused significant backlash, the transit agency announced it had lined up sponsors to cut the price to $98, more than 7 times what that trip would normally cost. New Jersey Transit CEO Chris Calori.
27: This FIFA train is not a regular service. We have to start it every time there's a special event, and this one is more special and more secure than anything else we've done.
26: Special service costing $6 million a match, a cost New Jersey's governor said would not be paid by taxpayers. In Massachusetts, the train to Gillette Stadium will be $80, an express bus, $95. But pricing problems aren't the story everywhere. In Atlanta, Houston, and Seattle, the stadiums are directly linked to rail lines. Regular fares will apply, all under $5. In Philly, the trip home is free thanks to a sponsorship deal. In Kansas City, shuttle buses to Arrowhead Stadium are $15.
0: Here in Dallas, the linchpin of the mass transit strategy is actually a fleet of charter buses.
26: 150 buses will take fans to AT&T Stadium. In a state where the car is king, Dallas is aiming to show its train system can score an easy ride for thousands of fans to each of their nine matches.
0: When I hear mass transit in Dallas, I think of 8 million cars. Is there sufficient mass transit infrastructure?
1: Yeah, it's a misnomer. Part of our FIFA commitment is to showcase our regional rail system to the world.
26: Michael Morris is leading that effort. The ticket to ride, about $4 each way.
1: When you're in our particular region, if you're traveling on fan fest days or you're traveling on match days, the fare you pay to get to this particular location is the same fare everyone else pays.
26: 11 U.S. cities, 11 different strategies to move the masses.
6: That's CBS News senior transportation correspondent Chris Van Cleve. Traffic and weather on WTOP. Rich Hunter is in the traffic center.
7: Right now, it's a quiet trip around the Capitol Beltway through both Maryland and Virginia, waiting for the work zones to get underway. So we're still probably about an hour from that. For now, we do have work, though, in Maryland on the Bay Bridge. The eastbound span closed for overnight maintenance. Westbound carries two-way traffic, one lane for each direction of travel. Other than that, 50 looks good between Annapolis and Northeast Washington. They're working in Bethesda on Old Georgetown Road at the interchange for I-495. I should say at the interchange for I-270, where it's single file left, getting you by in each direction there. In Virginia, they are working in the city of Fairfax, Fairfax Boulevard between Fairfax Circle and Draper Drive. Single file left past the milling and paving in both directions. Also working again in the express lanes tonight as you head south of the Occoquan past 123 and on down toward the Prince William Parkway, getting by single file to the right there as well. 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I'm Rich Hunter. Your next update in about 10 minutes.
6: 7 News First Alert Chief Meteorologist Veronica Johnson. Veronica, looks like we're really going to heat up later in the week.
2: That is true. Thursday and Friday, their neck temperatures 94 to 97 degrees. Hottest of the 2 days going to be Friday. And along with that, high humidity. And with a weather maker moving in, chance for some strong, maybe even severe thunderstorms on Thursday and Friday. Tomorrow, just going to be looking at some isolated storms around the area for the afternoon. Your morning also could have some wet weather in the form of stray showers. 69 to 76 that morning temperature, and then rising to 82 to 88 degrees. So a chance of some spotty early rain and then isolated thunderstorms from 5 p.m. till 11 p.m. tomorrow. That 82 to 88 will feel more like 90 to 95 degrees when you factor in the humidity. Thursday and Friday, weather alert days from your First Alert weather team were 95 to 99 degrees on Thursday, between 91 and 97 degrees on Friday. We've got oppressive conditions coming our way, and with a strong weather maker moving in, the same one that's going to be producing severe weather in the Midwest, it's a chance of those kind of storms right here. Could be producing some damaging winds, some hail, for some frequent lightning and heavy rain for the end of the week. Right now it's 77 in Manassas and Tacoma Park, 78 degrees in D.C.
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6: 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All right, Steve Dresner, we got this big hockey game going on in Vegas.
31: Everything is big in Vegas, Nick. Late in the first period, Hurricanes out in front of the Golden Knights 3-1. However, Las Vegas does hold a 2-1 lead in this best-of-7 series. Over to football, earlier today in Ashburn, Commanders offseason workouts resumed. They'll run until Thursday, and right now the coaching staff does like what they see, including defensive coordinator Durante Jones.
32: You see guys flying around, and that's just the effort. Coach Q does a great job of the culture that he's built here, but the effort and guys playing lights out and just giving all they got for their teammate. You can see that the brotherhood has been established there and guys playing for one another. And so the younger and faster, I would honestly say, because of the culture that is here, even if you were older, you'll still be giving all you got. It may not be as fast, and do we have some older guys, but I like the mindset of you can see the speed on the field.
31: Oh, Nick, I know we're into June, but it's just under 2 months until the start of training camp.
6: Yep, and it'll be here before you know it.
31: Blink an eye, it's going to be here before you know it. Over to baseball, coming up a little bit later on this evening, Nationals continuing their series against San Francisco. It's game two of a 3-game set. Andrew Alvarez getting the start on the mound for the Nats, and that'll be at 9:45 on 1500 AM. American League action from Camden Yards are currently in the eighth inning, Orioles trailing Seattle 4-2. Steve Dresner, WTOP Sports.
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6: It's 8:58, traffic and weather. Rich Hunter's in the WTOP traffic center.
7: All right, our top traffic issue now, setting up on southbound 95 in Stafford County, beginning tonight after 6:10, Garrisonville Road, exit 143. Once that's folding in place, you'll be getting by single file to left. If you're traveling to or from the Eastern Shore, they are working on the eastbound span of the Bay Bridge that is closed for overnight maintenance. Westbound carries two-way traffic. For now, just brief delays in both directions. The WTOP Traffic Center is presented by Window Nation. Right now, buy four windows, get four free. Visit windownation.com today. I'm Rich Hunter, your next update in about 10 minutes.
6: To the forecast in 7 News, First Alert meteorologist Steve Rudin.
19: As we head through the evening and into the overnight, clouds are going to stick around. There's a chance for a few showers, mainly west of D.C. I don't believe they're going to impact the metro area until early tomorrow morning. Those showers are going to be hit or miss. Not everyone will see them. And by tomorrow afternoon, we're looking at temperatures around 85 to 90 and a better chance for not only a few showers, but a few embedded thunderstorms with heavier downpours. The real heat arrives on Thursday. Highs 92 to 97. Heat index values around 100. A chance for a few storms during the afternoon with gusty winds and heavy downpours. Friday is going to be the hottest of the stretch with daytime highs around 93 to 98 degrees. Heat index values may surpass 100 degrees, maybe even 105 for some neighborhoods. I am tracking a cold front Friday evening. That's going to trigger showers and some stronger thunderstorms with gusty winds and heavier downpours. Once we get through all of that, it's still stays warm outside. Make that very warm for the weekend. Saturday and Sunday, highs in the lower 90s. I'm 7 News meteorologist Steve Rudin in the First Alert Weather Center.
6: That weather for Friday doesn't sound so good. We should enjoy these temperatures right now. Mid-70s. It's 77 degrees in Leesburg, 74 in Bowie, 77 outside of our studios.
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6: Good evening, I'm Nick Iannelli. 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
21: From ABC News, I'm Dave Packer. A Texas teenager has just been sentenced to 35 years in prison for stabbing a rival high school athlete during a track meet. Earlier today, a jury found 19-year-old Carmelo Anthony guilty in the murder of 17-year-old Austin Metcalf. ABC's John Quinones is outside of the courthouse in McKinney, Texas.
22: It all started at a rainy track meet last year when Anthony walked under a tent belonging to Metcalf's team. After Anthony was repeatedly asked to leave, Metcalf pushed him. Anthony pulled out a knife and stabbed him in the chest. Metcalf died in the arms of his twin brother. Late today, Carmelo Anthony in tears as his mother took the stand, pleading with the jury to have mercy on her son.
21: U.S. strikes across parts of Iran. Iranian state media confirming explosions in multiple cities.
1: U.S. Central Command says forces began launching strikes against Iran at 5 p.m. Eastern at the direction of President Trump. CENTCOM making clear tonight's attack is in retaliation for yesterday's downing of an Army Apache helicopter near the Strait of Hormuz.
2: The Apache helicopter was on a late-night mission patrolling the strait to deter small Iranian boats from threatening U.S. warships or commercial vessels when the Iranian drone sent it crashing into the sea. Both pilots escaped the sinking helicopter. And a remarkable rescue mission was launched just hours before dawn.
1: ABC's Martha Raddatz. In the California governor's primary, ABC News projects Republican Steve Hilton will be the second candidate to advance to the general election, where he'll face Democrat Javier Becerra. Polls have closed in Maine, where voters are deciding on who will be on the ballot for the Senate in November.
3: Today's election will decide whether oyster farmer and Army veteran Graham Platner will be the Democratic nominee to take on Republican Senator Susan Collins in November. Platner has faced numerous controversies, but his message of fighting wealth inequality has resonated with many Maine voters.
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6: It's 9:02 on Tuesday, June 9th, 77 degrees. Scattered showers possible tonight. Tomorrow, scattered showers and storms. Highs around 90. Good evening. I'm Nick Iannelli. Election night in D.C. is 1 week from now, and it's going to look very different this year. The city is rolling out ranked choice voting for the first time, which means many races could remain uncertain, possibly for days. Under ranked choice voting, voters can rank up to five candidates. If no one gets more than 50% in the first round, additional rounds of counting are needed. Lisa Rice is a former ANC commissioner who led the effort to get ranked choice voting approved in D.C. She joined us to talk about how this year is going to be different.
4: I do anticipate that we will have voters who will have a lot of questions. Our Grow Democracy DC Civic Education Fund has been out in the community educating voters, and then we walk them through a sample ballot.
6: If someone asks you, and I'm sure people have asked you, how does ranked choice voting work? Are you able to explain it in a few sentences?
4: I definitely am.
6: Or how do you explain it to people?
4: So what I say is, you have up to five rankings. Rank your favorite candidate number one, and then rank in your order of preference 2, 3, 4, 5. You can make one of those a write-in candidate. If you don't want to or can't think of five candidates you want to rank, don't worry about. You only have two or three, then you're all set. You can do that. Don't feel forced to rank five.
6: So if someone doesn't get to 50%, then the person with the least first choice votes gets eliminated, and those who voted for that person, their second choice, those votes get tallied for the second choice.
4: Then the votes are redistributed to whomever they put as their second, yes.
6: Yeah, that would definitely take some explaining.
4: Yeah, and if we're in a place where we can show it on a screen, we have it on a screen and we show round by round. When they see that movement from round to round and they see, oh, those votes get redistributed, I get it. So Visualization, it really helps.
6: Okay, so we have seven candidates for mayor, five candidates for DC Councilmember Ward 1, nine candidates for the at-large race. With so many candidates, someone reaching 50% the first round, especially with the nine candidates running, that seems unlikely. So how do you think this is going to be different this election night compared to previous election nights?
4: Well, I think it'll be different because people will be waiting. The Board of Elections has let us know that they are waiting until mail-in ballots come in. There are maybe 10, 20, 30,000 mail-in ballots that will not have been received by June 16th. When votes come in, the ranking takes place instantaneously. It's very quick. The long pole in the tent is the mail-in ballots.
6: Right, because they could trickle in.
4: I would assume that there'll be quite a lot because a lot of people are thinking, well, I postmark it June 16th. Well, you got to make sure it's postmarked June 16th, but it doesn't arrive June 16th. And some folks are going to wait till the very last minute. So there could be some significant impact with the addition of the mail-in ballots.
6: What are you looking for to see if this is a success? We're coming up on the election. What are you going to be looking at to see, okay, this was a success, or okay, we need to work on this for next time?
4: I think the very

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1: Child care, legal services, and paid leave. WTOP's Mike Murillo.
2: The council is debating the next budget, and the proposal they're working with restores some funding left out by the mayor. Some of the money put back goes toward child care help to reduce wait lists. The budget also restores funding for legal services and victim support.
3: Access to justice has gotten a lot of attention. The budget will restore for FY27, the same level of funding as in FY26.
2: Council Chair Phil Mendelson. The plan also includes a boost for charter schools and sets aside $300 million for improvements at the Stadium Armory Metro ahead of the new Commander Stadium. Most of the money, he says, comes from previously uncounted tax revenue and some reserve funds, though not everything that was cut is being restored. Mike Murillo, WTOP News.
1: New developments tonight in that deadly I-95 crash in Stafford County that killed five people about 2 weeks ago. Virginia State Police say a bus driver failed to slow down in a construction zone and crashed into six vehicles. That driver is now out of the hospital and in jail. He's set to make a court appearance tomorrow. WTOP's Neil Augenstein is following the latest on that.
4: This is the Rappahannock Regional Jail where Jing Dong was transferred last night from the hospital. Tomorrow, he'll travel a mile up Route 1 to the Stafford County Courthouse where he'll actually make two court appearances, one in district court for the two involuntary manslaughter charges filed by Virginia State Police, and also in circuit court since a grand jury indicted him while he was in the hospital on three counts of involuntary manslaughter and one count of reckless driving. Court records show prosecutors have subpoenaed license plate reader photos and videos from Virginia State Police for both the American Legion and Woodrow Wilson Bridge, as well as videos in the stretch of 95 southbound where the crash happened. WTOP is requesting comment from Dong's attorney in the case. In Stafford County, Neil Augenstein, WTOP News.
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1: Michael and Son. Traffic and weather on WTOP. Rich Hunter's in the traffic center.
6: All right, a big delays building southbound 95 as you approach exit 143, Route 610, Garrison Village. You head south to the interchange down toward Courthouse Road. You'll eventually get by that work. Single file to left, longstanding milling and paving project, so keep that in mind. Once you clear the work zone, and keep in mind this work zone's about 3 miles long, better headed down toward Fredericksburg. Route 1 might be a better option at this point. Two work zones in the express lanes tonight. First one's going to be after the Springfield interchange on southbound 95. Single file left gets you by. And then as you travel between 123 and the Prince William Parkway, there you get by. Single file to right. In the city of Fairfax, Fairfax Boulevard, US 50 between Fairfax Circle and Draper Drive, single left lane gets you by in both directions there. Now, over in Maryland, they are working on the Bay Bridge. The eastbound span closed for overnight maintenance. Westbound carries two-way traffic. 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I'm Rich Hunter, your next update in about 10 minutes.
1: 2-7 News First Alert meteorologist Steve Rudin.
7: We're in the 70s this evening with mostly cloudy skies, a few showers far west of D.C. Daytime highs tomorrow 85 to 90, noticeably more humid, with a chance for morning showers along with a few rumbles of thunder by afternoon. Partly sunny, very hot and humid on Thursday. Storms are likely mid-90s. I'm 7 News meteorologist Steve Rudin in the First Alert Weather Center.
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8: We got some encouraging news on the home front. Existing home sales in May recorded their biggest increase so far this year. Bankrate's Ted Rossman says mortgage rates played a role as they eased a bit.
9: There was actually a lot to like about this one. One of the main reasons why sales have been rising is mortgage rates are down a little bit, at least relative to this time last year.
8: The National Association of Realtors says you bought almost 4.2 million homes last month. On Wall Street Tuesday, the Dow Jones Industrial Average rose 86 points, the S&P 500 lost 19, and the NASDAQ dropped 250 points. The tech-heavy index lost almost 1%, recovering from much heavier losses earlier in the session.

0: And Fashion Center at Pentagon City is getting a new store. Primark is going to open a store there this fall. John Werdock, WTOP News.
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4: This is a special report from ABC News. I'm Wayne Cabot. The U.S. now launching strikes against Iran. U.S. Central Command saying that American forces began the strikes against Iran at 5 p.m. Eastern at the commander-in-chief's direction. CENTCOM says the attacks are a proportional response to unjustified Iranian aggression. President Trump accusing Iran of shooting down a U.S. Army Apache helicopter near the Strait of Hormuz this morning. Service members on the helicopter were rescued by a drone, says ABC's Louis Martinez.
5: All of this happened during nighttime. In the middle of the night, around 4 in the morning local time, as this helicopter, normally accompanied by another helicopter, would have been operating together. And then we know now that this boat drone was able to pluck them out of the water.
4: Iran says the best way for foreign forces near the strait to reduce the risk is for them to leave. This is ABC News.
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8: It's 9:14. I'm Nick Iannelli. Thanks for being with us. It's another primary night across the country. Elections are playing out in Maine, Nevada, North Dakota, and South Carolina. Maine's Senate race has captured a lot of national attention, with Democrat Graham Plattner looking to secure his party's nomination to challenge longtime Republican Senator Susan Collins. Despite a series of recent personal controversies swirling around Plattner, that story from CBS News political correspondent Caitlin Huey Burns.
9: Despite a slew of high-profile controversies, Democratic Senate candidate Graham Plattner remains defiant. The Maine oyster farmer and Marine veteran spent the days ahead of his party's primary pushing back against allegations from some former girlfriends of unsettling and toxic behavior. One alleged he physically bruised her. Plattner denies the allegations of physical abuse, calling them politically motivated. Many Democrats we met here still back him.
10: Do you have any concerns about some of the things that have come out about him?
11: No. I feel like people who have experienced hardship and made mistakes in their lives, we've all made them.
9: And others are at least willing to hear him out.
12: I think a lot of people have a lot of skeletons in their closet that we don't know about.
9: But winning the primary would be just the start. Plattner is trying to do something no other Democrat has done in 30 years, defeat Republican Senator Susan Collins.
13: Now, many Democratic lawmakers are standing by Plattner, but his former political director, who quit the campaign in October, wrote an op-ed in the Washington Post yesterday saying that Plattner should not be a U.S. senator, and that his flaws as a candidate became impossible to ignore.
8: That's CBS News political correspondent Caitlin Huey Burns. We do have some primary results from California, where Republican Steve Hilton has advanced to the general election. He's going to run against Democrat Javier Becerra, a former state attorney general and Biden administration health secretary. And tonight in South Carolina, Senator Lindsey Graham has won the South Carolina Republican primary. We are keeping an eye on a lawsuit that is trying to block that UFC event at the White House this coming weekend on President Trump's 80th birthday. A D.C.-based public interest law firm is suing the Trump administration. That group, Public Integrity Project, claims proper permits and approvals were not obtained to hold a private event on National Park Service land.
14: The lawsuit argues that actually this event, because it's being organized by a private entity, and it's really more about the president's birthday, they allege, than the country's anniversary, shouldn't be able to bypass those normal channels. They've asked a judge in Washington, D.C. to issue a temporary restraining order to block this from taking effect. Peter Harlambous, ABC News.
8: The FDA is expanding sunscreen options.
4: It's the first new ultraviolet filter for sunscreen in more than 20 years. New here, it's been around in other countries for years. Now the FDA deems bemotrizinol safe for our skin. ABC News medical contributor Dr. Darian Sutton says the ingredient doesn't absorb into the bloodstream as much as current chemical options.
15: A lot of scientific studies have shown that it can absorb so much that it gets into your blood. And although we have not seen signs of harm in human studies, that can be problematic at high levels.
4: And the new sunscreen lasts longer. Wayne Cabot, ABC News.
8: It's 9:18, traffic and weather. Rich Hunter's in the WTOP Traffic Center.
16: All right, the work zones are starting to set up on the Beltway in Maryland. On the outer loop, as you approach and pass over top of 450 Annapolis Road, work zone takes a single right lane. Then on the outer loop, they've just begun staging between George Avenue and Connecticut Avenue. Looks like you'll be getting by two lanes to left. This work zone may actually extend toward 355, but for now, working their way toward Connecticut Avenue, so be aware. As you crest the hill at George Avenue, you're going to see brake lights now headed toward Connecticut. Now, on the outer loop of the Beltway, they've begun the process of setting up the work near the American Legion Bridge headed into Virginia. We'll have to see how that goes. Right now, looks like they've got right lane closed as you approach the bridge. So be careful as they start to lay out the cones and barrels headed into Virginia. Southbound 95 in Stafford County, again, the work in place. As you head south of Garrisonville Road toward Courthouse Road, eventually down to one single lane to the left there as well. I'm Rich Hunter, your next update in about 10 minutes.
8: To the forecast in 7 News, First Alert Chief Meteorologist Veronica Johnson. Veronica, it sounded like we're going to get unstable with the weather coming up later in the week.
17: That's right, for Thursday and Friday, because temperatures are going to be so high and humidity as well, with a cold front moving in, a strong one. Looks as though we've got our chance for some strong thunderstorms, maybe even some severe storms for the afternoon and evening on Thursday. Now, tomorrow, there could be some isolated storms of the stronger sort. That would be after about 5 p.m. We'll get a wave of rain first in the morning, some showers around the area, starting at about 8, 9, 10 o'clock in the morning and moving on through. And then the second wave will be with the heating of the day and some thunderstorms after about 5 p.m. In the morning, 69 to 76 degrees your temperature and 82 to 88 for the afternoon. And you'll notice higher humidity levels. That 82 to 88 high temperature range for tomorrow will feel more like 90 to 95 degrees. And even more so for Thursday and Friday, oppressive heat forecasting 94 degrees in the district on Thursday, 97 on Friday, triple digit readings for those feels like temperatures. Right now in D.C., we're at 78 degrees, Waldorf at 75, Ashburn, Virginia, 79.
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8: Virginians might not have to wait until next year's General Assembly session to see retail marijuana stores. Governor Abigail Spanberger vetoed the bill that would have created the framework for a legal cannabis marketplace. But the efforts might not be over, with lawmakers signaling the plan could still move forward. WTOP's Scott Gelman explains.
19: This plan passed through the General Assembly. It got on to Governor Abigail Spanberger's desk. She had numerous changes that the General Assembly rejected, and then she ultimately vetoed this plan, and it seemed like this might not be picked up and discussed again until next January when the General Assembly reconvened. But now Spanberger has indicated that she's actually working with lawmakers behind the scenes, and this might be closer to a reality sooner than that. Here are some of her comments that she made at an event on Monday. This is audio courtesy of Brad Kuttner, the Richmond Bureau Chief for WVTF.
20: We have the shared priorities of wanting to have a legal framework for a recreational market that can make sense of where we are today, that can put real constraints and guidelines on a market with ensuring that we are working in the best interests of Virginians, certainly protecting kids, ensuring public safety and community priorities.
19: Governor Spanberger has maintained that she does support a framework for a legalized cannabis marketplace in Virginia, but she just had some concerns, and now it seems like many of those are being talked about behind closed doors.
8: But there are still some sticking points.
19: Some of them are just about timeline. The infrastructure that the General Assembly put in place would have had the marketplace allowed to open in January 1st. The governor said that's not enough time to get this off the ground. She proposed later next summer. There were also a number of others, including the number of licenses and stores that could exist. And one interesting sticking point when it comes to consequences for things like public consumption, right now that's just a civil penalty in Virginia. The governor proposed making that a class 4 misdemeanor. All of that, though, seems to be at least on the table and getting worked out, as just a couple of weeks ago, it seemed like this was off the table and not something that was going to be discussed for months now. But it seems like there could be some clarity and momentum to get this across the finish line in the coming weeks. Budget conversations have seemingly stalled over data center tax exemptions, but also Virginia lawmakers saying that they incorporated the potential revenue from a marijuana marketplace into their budget forecast. And so now it seems like that might actually be off the table in terms of not considering that, and that revenue might be there. But here's what the governor said just about how this may happen.
20: I'm very heartened by the progress that we've made, and I don't want to get ahead of it by promising any timelines, but we are moving in a very strong direction.
19: It's unclear exactly what that means, whether this gets done as part of the budget process, but it is a bit unusual that given that she vetoed that legislation, now it's being talked about behind closed doors, perhaps an indication that we could see some movement again before lawmakers return for their regular General Assembly session in January.
8: That's WTOP Scott Gelman.
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16: Steve Dresner is here. What's up, Steve?
22: Well, we got hockey to talk about. It's game three of the Stanley Cup final, currently in the second period. Carolina leading Las Vegas 3-1. And the Golden Knights do have a 2-1 lead in this best of seven series. Football earlier today in Ashburn, Commanders offseason workouts resumed. They run until Thursday. Head coach Dan Quinn really likes how the offense is taking shape.
23: Yeah, I think the thing that stands out the most to me offensively is at the skill running back and tight end and receiver, the competitiveness in the group. Sometimes, you know, you see a number of different guys into a space, seeing where they can go. We've been rolling people through into different spots. So I think the strength of all of those groups is just the competitiveness, and that will, you know, kind of rise the whole program up.
22: I got to tell you, Nick, don't look now. Spring training. Training camp starting under 2 months in Ashburn.
16: Okay.
22: That's crazy.
16: Here it comes.
22: And we're already into June. I'm still in denial. I got to tell you. We got baseball
8: coming. It's going to be 2027 pretty soon.
22: I know. We got baseball coming up in about 20 minutes. Nationals continuing their series against the San Francisco Giants. Andrew Alvarez getting started out on the mound for the Nets. American League action, a wild one up at Camden Yards here in the bottom of the ninth inning. Orioles have come from behind and now have tied the game at 4 apiece against Seattle. Women's soccer, we have a friendly going on in Brazil. Team USA taking on the Brazilian national team. Well, through 49 minutes, nil-nil, as this is the second of a the final match between the two teams. Team USA dropped their first match against Brazil on Saturday. Steve Dresner, WTOP Sports.
0: We pass no judgment. That's your job.
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8: Traffic and weather on WTOP. Rich Hunter's in the traffic center.
16: All right, our top traffic issues right now, Nick. Southbound 95 in Virginia as you approach and pass the exit for Route 610 Garrisonville Road headed down toward Courthouse Road in Stafford. Should be down to a single left lane to the work zone now, and delays are building quickly. On the outer loop in Maryland, as you approach and pass over top of 450 Annapolis Road, the work zone in the right lane. And then on the outer loop headed west of George Avenue toward Connecticut Avenue, should be getting by that work zone 2 lanes to the left. 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All active duty veterans and their families are eligible to join. Our members are the mission. I'm Rich Hunter. Your next update in about 10 minutes.
8: Scattered showers possible tonight, lows around 70. Tomorrow, scattered showers and storms, highs around 90 degrees.
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8: Good evening, I'm Nick Iannelli. Juan Herrera is our producer. The U.S. launched new strikes against Iran tonight following the crash of a U.S. Army helicopter off the coast of Oman. President Trump blamed Iran for downing that helicopter, saying the U.S. had to respond. We talked more about it with WTOP National Security Correspondent J.J. Green.
29: The U.S. Central Command issued a statement, and they did it in a post on X where they said that they were taking defensive, responsive actions to what they call Iranian aggression, and that they took these actions at the request of President Trump. They said that they were proportional, but they didn't describe what exactly they did. There have been reports of some kind of activity around Bandar Abbas, which is not too far from where this took place. It's all in the Strait of Hormuz area. But we do know that the president said earlier today it was necessary to take some kind of action, but we still don't know exactly the extent of it.
8: There was also some confusion about that U.S. Army Apache helicopter going down, whether or not it was intentional, an intentional act by Iran to shoot it down, or whether it got caught in some crossfire, or even Iran said it may have been human error. Did we learn anything more about the downing of that helicopter, how that happened?
29: Yeah, we saw a response from Iran's foreign minister, Abbas Araghchi. He made a post on X late this afternoon saying essentially that it could have been a mistake by some Iranian weapon system to bring down that helicopter. But what we had heard earlier was that it was a drone, a suicide drone that essentially brought down the helicopter. And what was interesting about what Araghchi said was, foreign forces need to leave the area because if they're in the area, these kinds of, quote, mistakes can happen, miscalculations, he termed them. But he also seemed to be warning the U.S. as well to leave because this may not have been a mistake. They may just be calling it a mistake just for convenience. But that's what we've learned about it. It was indeed some kind of Iranian weapon system that brought it down.
8: That's WTOP National Security Correspondent J.J. Green. We're hearing more from the Trump administration tonight on where the war with Iran is headed. Vice President J.D. Vance says he's confident the U.S. will avoid getting pulled into a prolonged war with Iran. He talked about it in an exclusive interview with USA Today White House correspondent Francesca Chambers. Chambers joined us here on WTOP.
4: He told me that he does have faith that the president is going to be able to make a deal with Iran, but says that if that doesn't work out, that the president still has other options. But he does think that they'll be successful in their endeavor.
5: So Vance says that this won't become another long war like Iraq or Afghanistan. He was clear to say that in your conversation with him. When he says that, what does he specifically say that makes this different?
4: Well, he took some jabs at past leaders saying that one of the key things that makes this difference is the leadership of the presidency. He is a Republican and he was an Iraq war veteran, which makes the comments more potent, especially since it was a Republican president, George W. Bush, who was in office at time. But Vance has not shied away throughout his political career and in this conversation at saying that those were prolonged wars in which he described them as not having a clear mission. He says that what makes Iran different is that, in addition to leadership, that President Trump, as he says, has had a clear mission from the start, which is to keep Iran from having a nuclear weapon. So as long as they stick to that core mission, he called it a core mission, he says that he doesn't think that the U.S. will end up in a protracted and long war.
5: Vance has been directly involved at times with these negotiations. Does he think that the talks are ongoing, or did you get a sense that they are stalled right now?
4: We did talk about whether or not he thought that this was going to turn into a quagmire, and he said that he didn't think it would be. But he also said he didn't think that anyone in America would essentially be talking about this war a year from now. That really struck me, that he thinks that a year from now, even if the U.S. is able to get a deal and is able to get out of this conflict soon, whether that's weeks or months, that this isn't something that would be on Americans' minds this time next year. This is really key because Vance is considered a likely 2028 presidential candidate. And so this doesn't seem to be something that he thinks that American voters are going to potentially be holding against the administration next year, even though polling has showed currently that it's something that Americans aren't happy about.
5: That's right. I was going to ask you about that. Just the political pressure right now, 1 year is so long from now with the news cycle and the way things move, but right now and moving toward November, what is his sense about the political pressure facing the administration and the Republican Party because of this?
4: He did indicate an awareness that the administration needs to be out there speaking to voters across America about its plans, about the economy. He himself has recently traveled to Des Moines, Iowa, as well as Kansas City, Missouri. He goes back and forth to his home state of Ohio. He has been the administration midterm messenger. And I think that you'll continue to see the vice president out there talking about issues that they think can put them back on the front foot with the electorate heading into the midterms, but certainly showed an awareness of what Americans out there are talking about right now.
8: All right, Francesca, thank you for your help. We appreciate it.
4: Thanks so much.
8: That's USA Today White House correspondent Francesca Chambers. We want to give you an update now on the primary in Maine. Graham Plattner has won the Democratic primary there for U.S. Senate, setting up a high-stakes race against Republican Senator Susan Collins. Plattner is an oyster farmer and a former chair of a planning board in a small town. He doesn't have much political experience, but has drawn hundreds to rallies across the state there. He's also faced a series of personal controversies. Democrats see Maine as a top opportunity to flip a Republican seat. It's the only state with a competitive Senate race where voters backed Democrat Kamala Harris over Donald Trump in 2024. On Capitol Hill, House Republicans narrowly passed a $70 billion funding bill for ICE and the Border Patrol, bringing an end to months of political gridlock over Homeland Security funding. WTOP's Mitchell Miller today on the Hill.
9: The bill is passed.
10: The vote 214 to 212 for the Republican reconciliation bill. House Majority Leader Steve Scalise criticized Democrats for not supporting border enforcement and protecting the American people.
9: They're defending the murderers over and over again. They want to defund law enforcement.
10: But Maryland Democrat Jamie Raskin pushed back on Republicans for not approving reforms to ICE and the Border Patrol and for not taking action to ban the president's so-called anti-weaponization fund. He charges the president supports
9: cop-beating insurrectionists, 96 of whom have already committed new crimes.
10: House approval follows Senate passage last week and ends a legislative struggle that led to the longest ever partial government shutdown. On Capitol Hill, Mitchell Miller, WTOP News.
8: In Maryland, election leaders are trying to fix a mistake that sent hundreds of thousands of ballots to incorrect addresses. Today, the State Board of Elections held an emergency meeting to talk more about it. Details from WTOP's Alan Etter.
11: The board has approved protocols for counting the ballots that have already been sent out. The state printing office sent about 400,000 ballots to the wrong party address. The effort only affects votes mailed an original ballot before May 14th. On May 22nd, the state issued replacement ballots. If a voter was sent a replacement mail-in ballot, the original ballot has been canceled in the state system. That way, it won't be counted if it's returned, making sure only one vote is recorded. It also helps local election boards spot and separate those ballots. If it sounds confusing, you're not wrong. There have been several calls for investigations already. Early in-person voting begins Thursday. The primary is on June 23rd. Alan Etter, WTOP News.
8: 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Over to Rich Hunter in the WTOP Traffic Center.
16: All right, things are starting to get interesting, Nick. We'll start off on 395 southbound. The usual work zone setting up now, headed south to Glebe Road, and that'll continue probably to a point near Seminary Road. And once that's fully in place, you'll be down to a single right lane getting by again tonight. And southbound 95 between 610 and the Courthouse Road, Route 630, single file left past that milling and paving project. Eastbound 66 as you approach and continue on to the Roosevelt Bridge, should be down to a single left lane through that work zone. And if you're traveling on the Beltway, Adaloop, as you approach and pass over top of 450 Annapolis Road, work zone blocks the right lane for a brief delay there. Then on the Adaloop, as you continue west of Georgia Avenue toward Connecticut Avenue, you'll eventually be down to two left lanes getting through that work zone. In the district, eastbound on the freeway, I-695, beyond the 3rd Street Tunnel, headed towards South Capitol Street, at least a single left lane blocked in our Kobeck camera. What we can see is beyond that point whether or not they take a second lane to the left there as well. 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
8: 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Here's 7 News First Alert meteorologist Steve Rudin.
12: Mostly cloudy skies as we head through the evening and into the overnight. Wake up temperatures tomorrow morning in the upper 60s to middle 70s. Now tomorrow we'll see morning showers, even a few rumbles of thunder during the afternoon and some heavier downpours, 85 to 90 degrees. But the real heat and humidity holds off until Thursday and Friday. Both days were well into the 90s. Heat index values upwards of 100 to 105 with storm chances each day. I'm tracking a strong cold front Friday evening. I'm 7 News meteorologist Steve Rudin in the First Alert Weather Center.
8: Temperatures in the mid to upper 70s tonight. It's 78 degrees in Foggy Bottom, 75 in Herndon, 76 degrees outside WTOP studios. We have money news with John Wardock.
13: Citizen M is opening a third hotel in the district. This one is in Georgetown near the C&O Canal. The boutique hotel, part of the Marriott Bonvoy program, is expected to open this month. The other Citizen M hotels are in Southwest D.C. and Noma. The Container Store in Gaithersburg is going to close. MoCo Show reports the last day is July 18th. On Wall Street Tuesday, the Dow Jones Industrial Average rose 86 points. The S&P 500 gave back 19, and the NASDAQ surrendered 250 points. And Coors Light is rolling out a new can, the Taller Boy. The new can is the length of three cans put together and spells Coors with 14 O's. The can is going to be available at the Coors website, but it will cost you $30. John Werdock, WTOP News.
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18: ABC News, I'm Dave Packard. Texas 19-year-old Carmelo Anthony sentenced this evening to 35 years for stabbing a rival high school athlete during a track meet. Earlier today, a jury found Anthony guilty in the murder of 17-year-old Austin Metcalf. More explosions tonight in Tehran after U.S. forces began launching self-defense strikes in response, as had come, to Iran's attack on a U.S. Army Apache helicopter.
19: The president made it clear to me that these U.S. strikes on Iran are specifically in response to Iran's downing of that Apache helicopter. He does not see this as the beginning of a major new offensive against the Iranians. This is a response to what they did with our helicopter last night, the president told me, and I believe the response should be very strong, very powerful, and that's what this is.
18: ABC's Jonathan Curl. In the slow tally for California's primary for governor, ABC News can now project Republican Steve Hilton will face Javier Becerra in November. This is ABC News.
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8: It's 9:44. I'm Nick Iannelli. Thanks for being with us tonight. Get ready for a battle in the U.S. Senate here in Washington after President Trump nominated his former personal attorney, Todd Blanche, to serve as Attorney General. He's currently the acting Attorney General. Some Republicans have already raised concerns about his leadership and his past decisions. For example, Blanche has faced scrutiny over that proposed multi-billion dollar fund that would be meant to pay people who claim they were mistreated by the government. And CBS News Chief White House Correspondent Nancy Cordes.
34: We are not moving forward with the fund, period.
35: Acting Attorney General Todd Blanche may have abandoned a controversial $1.8 billion compensation fund, but now that President Trump has officially nominated him to be Attorney General, Blanche will need to patch things up with Republicans who feared the fund was going to be used to pay off January 6 rioters. Trump says he chose Blanche not only because of his background as a prosecutor and deputy AG, but also because of his tenure as Trump's private attorney.
36: Acting Attorney General Todd Blanche, he kept me out of jail.
35: Blanche represented Trump in his classified documents case and his election obstruction case. And he defended him in court in his case over hush money payments to porn star Stormy Daniels. Critics have accused Blanche of going after Trump's perceived enemies, including former FBI Director James Comey, who was indicted on federal charges after posting a picture of seashells spelling out the number 8647.
0: Threatening the life of the President of the United States will never be tolerated.
35: Blanche will likely be asked about that at his confirmation hearing, along with a new claim by the former AG Pam Bondi, who says Blanche oversaw the heavy redactions made to the Jeffrey Epstein files before they were released.
8: That's CBS's Nancy Cordes reporting. NASA has announced the team of astronauts set to fly on Artemis 3, the next step in returning humans to the moon.
1: At an event in Houston, NASA Administrator Jared Isaacman revealed the four-person crew for its Artemis 3 mission.
2: Mission Specialist Andre Douglas. Mission Specialist Colonel Frank Rubio. Now on to our pilot, Luca Parmitano. Artemis 3 Commander, Randy Bresnan.
1: The three Americans and one Italian will orbit Earth and practice docking the Orion capsule with two commercial lunar landers. Veteran astronaut Randy Bresnik will be mission commander.
3: We are certainly humbled as a crew to be able to be your crew that executes this Artemis 3 mission in space.
1: Coast Guard Officer Andre Douglas is a robotics expert with a doctorate in engineering.
4: If you put in the hard work and you think big, you can do just about anything you want to do.
1: NASA is aiming to send astronauts to the moon's surface as early as 2028. I'm Jennifer King.
8: Math scores in Maryland schools have been declining for years. Now, an investigative report is digging into what's behind those numbers. WTOP's Kate Ryan.
5: Maryland's 8th grade algebra ranking went from 12th in the nation to 38th within 15 years. The Banner's investigative reporter, Jessica Califatti, dug into the numbers.
6: At the state level, only 1 in 10 Black students who take Maryland's algebra test pass.
5: The experts she talked to said it was not a question of student ability.
6: Many Black students historically have been kept out of the most advanced math coursework in the early elementary grades.
5: When those students hit college, they found themselves in remedial courses at much higher rates than their peers. But Califatti's report also found bright spots, like in Prince George's County, where some schools have passing rates 2 or 3 times the state average. Greenbelt Middle School principal Marcellus Clement has doubled down on quality math instruction and goal setting.
7: How to manage your time, how to use differentiation, how to use small groups, and of course, we do have our younger math teachers that are incorporated in that.
5: Kate Ryan, WTOP News.
8: It's 9:48. Traffic and weather on WTOP to the Traffic Center and Rich Hunter.
9: All right, Nick, if you're traveling on the Beltway in Maryland, set up on the outer loop as you approach and pass over 450 Annapolis Road. There, the work zone blocks the right lane of 4. Then on the outer loop in Montgomery County, as you head west of George Avenue toward Connecticut Avenue, you'll eventually, getting by the work zone, 2 lanes left may actually end up going beyond Connecticut Avenue. Cannot see it in the camera coming up yet at Connecticut, but believe me, it's there, and the delays show it as well. Now, if you're traveling on 270, I-95, the Baltimore-Washington Parkway for now, quiet. 50 out to Annapolis and the Bay Bridge. They are working on the Bay Bridge. The eastbound span closed for overnight maintenance. Westbound carries two-way traffic. Virginia, still staging that long work zone on 395 southbound, beginning near Glebe Road and extending down toward King Street and probably Seminary Road eventually. You'll be down to a single right lane once that's fully in place. 95 southbound between 610 and 630, exits 143 and 140, single file left past milling and paving. In the district, in our COBIC cameras, we see the work zone eastbound on the freeway as you approach and pass South Capitol Street's exit. Right now, it looks like just a single left lane is closed, but the delay begins as you approach southwest as you cross on 395 northbound across the Case Bridge. Very slow into that work zone. 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I'm Rich Hunter, your next update in about 10 minutes.
8: 7 News, First Alert Chief Meteorologist Veronica Johnson. Veronica, we're in this period of time where we can still enjoy some relatively comfortable temperatures.
10: That is so true. And some low humidity, too, considering how high it's going to get by the end of the week. So we've got climbing humidity, how much higher temperatures, too, especially Thursday and Friday, and a higher chance of thunderstorms. Now, we did have a few showers this evening, mainly in our northwestern zones, mountain zones, too. But for tomorrow, could see some isolated showers around the area in the morning, and then some isolated thunderstorms for the afternoon. So looking at about 9 a.m. till 1 p.m., a little wet weather. And then from 5 p.m. till 11 p.m. could get some heavier weather with those isolated storms. Temperature will move from 70 degrees in the morning to about 88 in the afternoon for D.C., but the range really, it's 82 to 88 throughout the area tomorrow, feeling more like 90 to 95 degrees. I'm forecasting 94 in D.C. on Thursday, 97 on Friday, and about 90 degrees too for the upcoming weekend. But beautiful this weekend behind the next weather maker. We're back to sunshine and falling humidity levels. So perfect pool weather for the upcoming weekend. But Thursday and Friday, your afternoon and evening just have to deal with some heavy weather. Thunderstorms could bring some lightning, could bring some hail to the area, some downpours, and there's even a chance for damaging winds. Right now, it's 78 degrees in D.C., 75 in Poolsville, 77 degrees in Reston, Virginia.
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8: 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Steve Dresner, the Nationals out on the West Coast, and they're doing well already.
19: The game just got underway, and so did the Nats offense. They already have a 2-0 lead over the Giants. This game in the first inning, and the Nats wasted no time. Luis Garcia Jr. with a 2-run home run, his 7th of the year in the top of the first, and that's where we stand. Nats ahead of the Giants, 2-0. Just got completed at Camden Yards. Orioles came from behind to tie the game at 4-4 in the ninth. They went on to lose 6-5 in 10 innings to Seattle. Orioles have dropped four straight. Great hockey game. It's game three of the Stanley Cup final tonight from Las Vegas late in the second period. We're all tied up at three apiece again late in the second. Over to women's soccer tonight from Brazil. Team USA taking on the Brazilian national team. 55th minute. 0-0 is our score. Tennis news. Serena Williams back after being away from the game 4 years. She was away from tennis. Today, the 44-year-old, along with her doubles partner Vicky Mboko, posted a straight set win in the final round of 16 at the HSBC Championships in London, England. Nick, I like this story. In golf, in 2 weeks, we have the U.S. Open from Shinnecock Hills out on Long Island. Okay. Yesterday, Miles Russell was among two 17-year-olds who earned a spot in the U.S. Open. Now, it's still to be determined whether Russell brings his caddy from the 36-hole qualifier, his caddy, Charlie Woods.
0: Oh, yeah, that name sounds familiar. Name,
19: the son of three-time champion Tiger Woods. Maybe some luck comes his way. Well, Woods' connection will never hurt.
0: If I was the golfer with Tiger Woods' son, I would expect a little boost.
19: I would think so. Steve Dresner, WTOP Sports.
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0: 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Over to Rich Hunter in the traffic center.
9: All right, our top traffic issues right now, Nick. We'll start off in the district. Eastbound 695 in our COVID cameras as you approach and pass South Capitol Street. The left side block with the work zone. Stay right to get by. It is slow coming off the Case Bridge and headed from southwest towards southeast. If you're traveling on the Beltway, add a loop between George Avenue and Connecticut Avenue, eventually down to two left lanes through that work zone. And now they are setting up on the Guadalupe headed south of River Road toward the Legion Bridge in Virginia. And tonight they are setting up along the left side. 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I'm Rich Hunter, your next update in about 10 minutes.
0: To the forecast and 7 News, First Alert meteorologist Steve Rudin.
25: Mostly cloudy skies and warm this evening as temperatures hold in the 70s. Tomorrow it's a hotter day, 85 to 90, also becoming more humid. A chance for a few morning showers and rumbles of thunder during the afternoon. Partly sunny and very hot and humid Thursday and Friday. Temperatures well into the 90s with storms. I'm 7 News meteorologist Steve Rudin in the First Alert Weather Center.
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0: Good evening. I'm Nick Iannelli. It's 10 o'clock.
2: From ABC News, I'm Dave Packer. U.S. Central Command said its retaliatory strikes in Iran are completed. Targets, air defense, ground control stations, and surveillance radar sites near the Strait of Hormuz. The retaliation against Iran after the downing of a U.S. helicopter near the strait. U.S. Central Command is calling them self-defense strikes. The move could put peace negotiations with Iran at risk. ABC's Martha Raddatz is in Jerusalem.
3: The president overnight had claimed a deal was imminent.
4: We could have at least an idea by 1 or 2 days from now, but I think it's going well.
3: But Iranian Foreign Minister Abbas Araghchi, defiant, appearing to reference the helicopter attack, saying foreign forces in proximity to our territory are at constant risk, adding Iran prefers the language of diplomacy. However, we know how to speak other languages, too.
2: Texas 19-year-old Carmelo Anthony sentenced this evening to 35 years for stabbing a rival high school athlete during a track meet. Earlier today, a jury found Anthony guilty in the murder of 17-year-old Austin Metcalf.
6: So this is a verdict that came for under 3 hours. What that tells me, in a case that self-defense is made the primary defense, if not the only defense, by the defense counsel here, is that the jury adamantly threw that out. They said that there was no issue here as to whether or not the Carmelo Anthony subjectively, meaning his own perception, or objectively, those in the 12 in the jury who made a decision, that he believed his life was in danger, that he needed to use deadly force.
2: ABC legal analyst Brian Buckmeyer. ABC News projecting Graham Plattner will be Maine's Democratic Senate nominee, telling supporters minutes ago,
7: "If you believe, as I do, that we can change our politics and change our country, then you must also believe that people can change."
2: The oyster farmer and military vet from Hancock County now slated to take on Republican Senator Susan Collins in November. 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
0: It's 10:03 on Tuesday, June 9th, 76 degrees. Scattered showers possible tonight. Tomorrow, showers and storms with highs around 90. Good evening, I'm Nick Iannelli. We got election night in D.C. coming up 1 week from now, and it's going to look very different this time as the city is rolling out ranked choice voting for the first time, meaning voters can rank up to five candidates. If no one gets more than 50% in the first round, additional rounds of counting are needed. Lisa Rice, a former ANC commissioner who led the effort to get ranked choice voting approved in D.C., tells us that mail-in ballots will, in all likelihood, delay the results for a while.
26: There are maybe 10, 20, 30,000 mail-in ballots that will not have been received by June 16th. When votes come in, the ranking takes place instantaneously. It's very quick. The long pole in the tent is the mail-in ballots.
27: Right, because they could trickle in.
26: I would assume that there will be quite a lot because a lot of people are thinking, well, I postmark it June 16th. Well, you got to make sure it's postmarked June 16th, but it doesn't arrive June 16th. And some folks are going to wait till the very last minute. So there could be some significant impact with the addition of the mail-in ballots.
0: Voters will be deciding nominees in races for mayor, delegate to Congress, and several council seats. The main event, that Democratic primary for mayor, where Councilmember Janice Lewis-George and former Councilmember Kenyon McDuffie have emerged as the front runners. Mayor Muriel Bowser's not running again. She says she's not backing any candidate here, but she did come close by saying,
28: "I support Kenyon McDuffie, and I have always supported Kenyon McDuffie. And I think that I'm not endorsing or making any endorsements to mayor because I'm stepping off the political stage."
0: That was Bowser talking today with reporter Janae Dill with Axios DC. Maryland election leaders are still working to fix a mistake that sent hundreds of thousands of ballots to the wrong addresses. The State Board of Elections held an emergency meeting today to talk about that. WTOP's Alan Etter.
29: Board members have unanimously approved a process for counting replacement ballots that were mailed last month to correct an earlier error where voters were sent the wrong party ballots. Today's board action means original ballots ballots will be voided in the state's voter registration system if a replacement ballot was issued. That prevents the original ballot from being counted when the return envelope barcode is scanned, ensuring only one vote is recorded. It also enables local election boards to identify and separate those ballots. Local election boards will maintain a separate tracking system for the original mail-in ballots, distinct from the state's voter registration database, along with a different process for transferring those results into the election management and reporting system. Early voting begins Thursday, runs through June 18th. Maryland's primary election will be held on June 23rd. Alan Etter, WTOP News.
0: We have an update on that devastating crash in Northern Virginia that happened about 2 weeks ago along I-95 in Stafford County. Virginia State Police say a bus driver failed to slow down in a construction zone, slamming into several vehicles. Five people were killed, dozens injured. As WTOP's Neil Augenstein tells us, the driver is now out of the hospital and is expected in court tomorrow.
5: This is Rappahannock Regional Jail. Last night, bus driver Jing Dong was transferred from the hospital to here. Stafford County Prosecutor Eric Olson says Dong will make his first court appearances on Wednesday in both district and circuit courts about a mile up Route 1 from here. Dong was charged with two counts of involuntary manslaughter by Virginia State Police

0: The WTOP Listen Live experience is brought to you by the Echo Awards, honoring the journalists who cover the U.S. public sector. The inaugural awards luncheon is June 11th in Reston, Virginia. Learn more at kara.io/Echo Awards.
1: Budget they passed the first time and then had to fix again.
2: We know what we intended to pass. You didn't include that either document or line, and you need to go back and add it because it's a technical change in nature.
1: Council Chair Crystal Oriotta says even bringing it back up today wasn't necessary, just in her mind, the right thing to do.
2: The option was that if it's technical in nature, that I could just upload it, didn't need to vote, didn't have to do anything at all. But what's important to me is to be very transparent.
1: Regardless, it's never happened before, and others on the council are still very concerned about the future of the Park and Planning Commission. In Largo, John Dome in WTOP News.
3: In D.C., the council is restoring funding to several programs in the proposed budget, reversing cuts in the mayor's plan. Among the biggest changes, money is being put back into early childhood educator pay, legal services, and paid family leave benefits. More on that from WTOP's Mike Murillo.
4: D.C. Council Chairman Phil Mendelson says a number of programs cut in the mayor's proposed 2027 budget are being restored as the council rolls out its own plan. Among the money being put back, funds for the Early Childhood Educator Pay Equity Fund.
5: We were able to restore the pay equity fund to the FY26 level.
4: The proposal also increases funding for child care subsidies to help eliminate wait lists, restore legal aid and victim services, and keeps paid family leave benefits from being scaled back.
5: People did not think we were going to be able to do that, and I think that's pretty good that we were able to bring that back.
4: There's also $15 million added for charter schools, funding for hundreds of housing vouchers, and the budget also sets aside $300 million for upgrades needed at the Stadium Armory Metro Station for the new Commander Stadium. Mike Murillo, WTOP News.
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3: Traffic and weather on WTOP to the Traffic Center and Rich Hunter.
8: All right, in the district on eastbound 695, the southeast-southwest freeway as you approach and pass South Capitol Street. The work zone blocks a single left lane. At least it appears that is the only lane blocked in our COVID camera. Beyond that, we cannot see anything in that stretch toward the 11th Street Bridge and 11th Street Southeast. So just be aware, it is very slow getting into and through that work zone. Your last chance to bail is to go north in the 3rd Street Tunnel. Now, elsewhere, if you're traveling on the Beltway, Adaloop approaching 450, work zone blocks the right lane. Then on the Adaloop between George Avenue and Connecticut Avenue, two lanes to the left get you by that work zone. And now on the Adaloop as you head south of River Road and across the American Legion Bridge into Virginia. For now, you're getting by two lanes to right, but if it's anything like it was last night, you may eventually be down to a single right lane in that work zone. Heads up for work northbound Connecticut Avenue as you head toward Bradley Lane. Single file left past the paving. Virginia southbound 395 headed south of Glebe Road and continuing down toward King Street, probably beyond. Single file right past the work there as well. Selling your car, watch out for fake payments, unsafe meetups, endless hanging. Or you could just sell to Fitzgerald and know exactly what you're dealing with or who you're dealing with. 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
3: 2-7 News First Alert meteorologist Steve Rudin.
9: Mostly cloudy skies this evening. A chance for a stray shower west of D.C. as temperatures hold in the 70s. Overnight lows mid to upper 60s to middle 70s. Now tomorrow it's warmer, a bit more humid. Morning showers, a few rumbles of thunder during the afternoon, 85 to 90. Hot and very humid with storms on Thursday and Friday. I'm 7 News meteorologist Steve Rudin, the First Alert Weather Center.
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10: We got better than expected news on the home front Tuesday. A fresh industry report shows existing home sales recorded their biggest increase so far this year, up more than 3% in May. Ted Rossman at bankrate.com says you can thank mortgage rates.
11: The average 30-year fixed mortgage rate is about a third of a percentage point lower now than it was a year ago.
10: The National Association of Realtors says you bought almost 4.2 million homes last month. Many tech stocks slumped Tuesday as investors dumped shares in companies linked to AI. At the close, the Dow Jones Industrial Average rose 86 points. The S&P 500 lost 19. The NASDAQ dropped 250 points. And expect inflation talk to heat up Wednesday. We get an update on consumer prices in the morning. John Wardock, WTOP News.
7: 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A new

0: escalation in the Middle East. Late today, the United States launching retaliatory strikes against Iran after the downing of a U.S. helicopter near the Strait of Hormuz, hit by an Iranian drone near the coast of Oman.
1: The Apache helicopter was on a late-night mission patrolling the strait to deter small Iranian boats from threatening U.S. warships or commercial vessels when the Iranian drone sent it crashing into the sea. Both pilots escaped the sinking helicopter. And a remarkable rescue mission was launched just hours before dawn.
0: ABC's Martha Raddatz in the California governor primary. ABC News projects Republican Steve Hilton will be the second candidate to advance to the general election, where he'll face Democrat Javier Becerra. This is ABC News.
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4: It's 10:14. I'm Nick Iannelli. Thanks for being with us. NASA has announced the four astronauts set to fly in its Artemis 3 mission, the next step in returning humans toward the moon. Randy Bresnik will command the mission, with European astronaut Luca Parmitano serving as pilot. Frank Rubio and Andre Douglas will join as mission specialists. The crew is expected to launch into Earth orbit next year, testing new lunar landing systems developed by SpaceX and Blue Origin. NASA says the mission will focus on maneuvers needed for future moon landings. Those tests are critical for Artemis 4, which then aims to land astronauts on the lunar surface later this decade. WTOP space contributor Greg Redfern.
5: I got to be honest, as a Navy veteran, I'm glad that Randy is representing naval aviation as a pilot. That's really great. Luca, he's been in the space three times, as has Randy, and he is the first European Space Agency astronaut to fly on Artemis. He is very qualified. He was a commander of the International Space Station, and Frank's been up once, and then Andre is a space rookie, but he's got lots of background. He is from Virginia, raised and went to school in Chesapeake. So this is a real good crew. And we've got a real veteran in the name of Bob Hines, who is the backup for all four of the primary crew members. So a really stout and ready to go crew. They had Artemis 2 astronauts up on the stage to pass the Artemis baton to the next crew. Artemis 3 represents the transition from flying to the moon with Artemis 2 and Artemis 4 to actually land on the moon. And what they're going to do with Artemis 3 is test the hardware from Blue Origin and SpaceX in the form of lunar landers and the lunar spacesuits to see if they're all ready to go, work out any problems, and Artemis 3 paves the way for Artemis 4 to land on the moon. The big thing is that NASA is working towards something that we call moon base, which is the permanent presence on the south lunar pole. We have to have a means to get down to the lunar surface from lunar orbit. So Blue Origin and SpaceX have both put together what they call their human landing system that NASA is evaluating, and they want to have two systems so we're not reliant on just one, and we're hoping that both will have their hardware ready to fly in late 2027 for the link up to the Orion spacecraft. And that would be the first time that ever happens. And they'll test them out, and they're going to be in low Earth orbit for 2 weeks. They plan to spend maybe 2 days aboard Blue Origin and 1 day aboard SpaceX. But of course, that can all change according to mission requirements and parameters.
4: That's WTOP space contributor Greg Redfern. When students struggle to master basic math in middle and high school, it can follow them into college in the form of remedial classes. That's a key finding in a new investigative report focused on Maryland's declining math scores. Details from WTOP's Kate Ryan.
6: Overall, Maryland's 8th grade algebra scores fell off a cliff in a 15-year period, from being ranked 12th in the nation to 38th in 2024. Long-term impact, more college students end up in remedial math classes. Banner investigative reporter Jessica Calafatti.
7: It's our black students at the college level that are really suffering the consequences.
6: She explained it this way.
7: 70% of students enrolled in remedial courses at Maryland's four-year public colleges and universities are black.
6: But they make up just one-third of enrollment in those schools. Calafatti's reporting found, for example, a history of keeping black students out of higher-level math classes in the early grades. She notes the state's revamping its policies on math instruction.
7: Just having greater access to high-level coursework can and hopefully will help turn some of those numbers around.
6: Kate Ryan, WTOP News.
4: It's 10:18. We've got traffic and weather on WTOP. Rich Hunter's in the traffic center. Let's go to the forecast and 7 News First Alert meteorologist Steve Rudin.
8: As we head through the evening and into the overnight, clouds are going to stick around. There's a chance for a few showers, mainly west of D.C. I don't believe they're going to impact the metro area until early tomorrow morning. Those showers are going to be hit or miss. Not everyone will see them. And by tomorrow afternoon, we're looking at temperatures around 85 to 90 and a better chance for not only a few showers, but a few embedded thunderstorms with heavier downpours. The real heat arrives on Thursday. Highs 92 to 97. Heat index values around 100, a chance for a few storms during the afternoon with gusty winds and heavy downpours. Friday is going to be the hottest of the stretch with daytime highs around 93 to 98 degrees. Heat index values may surpass 100 degrees, maybe even 105 for some neighborhoods. I am tracking a cold front Friday evening. That's going to trigger showers and some stronger thunderstorms with gusty winds and heavier downpours. Once we get through all of that, it still stays warm outside. Make that very warm for the weekend. Saturday and Sunday, highs in the lower 90s. I'm 7 News meteorologist Steve Rudin in the First Alert Weather Center.
4: 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Back to the traffic center now. Here's Rich Hunter.
9: All right, thank you, Nick. New work zone set up in Maryland, northbound 95 in Howard County between Maryland 100 exit 43 and the Harbor Tunnel Thruway exit 46. Should be getting by two lanes to the left now. As you head north on 95. On the Beltway, leaving Maryland, headed into Virginia on the Antelope, headed south of River Road, across the American Legion Bridge, and continuing toward Georgetown Pike, you're now down to a single rent lane to the right through the work zone. The good news is for folks who need to get to the GW Parkway, that ramp is open tonight. It was closed last night in that work zone. In the district, eastbound I-695, as you approach and pass South Capitol Street, again, the work zone along the left side, you squeeze right to get by. Heads up for delays, leaving the wharf, headed over towards southeast. Very slow on the freeway tonight. 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I'm Rich Hunter. Your next update in 10 minutes.
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20: By the early 1930s, unemployment had reached nearly 25%, and millions of families were surviving on emergency relief. Franklin Roosevelt's administration believed the crisis required more than charity. It required work. The Emergency Relief Appropriation Act of 1935 put that idea into law, funding programs built on the belief that a job preserved dignity better than a handout. Through efforts like the Works Progress Administration, the government put more than 8 million Americans to work, building roads, bridges, schools, and parks. Those wages supported local communities, but for millions, this work restored routine, self-respect, and a sense of purpose, while leaving behind infrastructure the nation still depends on today. Terry Girton, Federal News Network.
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22: And some pretty good baseball thus far if you're a Nats fan. Let's go to the top of the first inning. No score. Luis Garcia at bat.
23: 1-2. Garcia hits one at deep right field. This one's way back. It is going, and gone. Into the home run landing. Above the fence in right field, the 25-foot wall. And for the third time on the road trip, the Nationals have a 2-0 lead, two batters into the game.
22: And we're in the bottom of the second inning. Nats shutting out the Giants 2-0. American League action. Orioles came from behind to tie the game in the ninth inning at 4 apiece. However, they went on to fall to Seattle 6-5 in 10 innings. Baltimore has now lost 4 straight. Stanley Cup Finals continuing its Game 3 from Las Vegas currently in the third period. The game is tied at 3 apiece between Carolina and Las Vegas. Women's soccer this evening, a good friendly match. If there is such a thing, Team USA battling the Brazilian national team. Team USA leading Brazil 1-0. They're currently in the 83rd minute. Game 4 of the NBA Finals picks back up tomorrow in New York. Knicks ahead in this series 2-1. Steve Dresner, WTOP Sports.
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4: Traffic and weather on WTOP. Rich Hunter's in the traffic center.
9: All right, our top traffic issues are work zone. Southbound 395 between Glebe Road and Seminary Road, eventually down to one single lane to the right through the work zone tonight. It is very slow. If you can avoid it, best you do so. The express lanes are open and get by without delay. On the outer loop of the Beltway, beginning just after River Road, that's where the taper starts and extends across the Legion Bridge down toward Georgetown Pike. Single file right through that work zone. And they are working in the district, eastbound 695. As you approach the exit for South Capitol Street and continue beyond, the work zone along the left side, you stay right to get by. 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Need a fast, easy oil change? Jiffy Lube does it. Come in today for a 15-minute oil change at Jiffy Lube. No appointment needed. I'm Rich Hunter. Your next update in about 10 minutes.
4: Scattered showers possible tonight. Lows around 70. Tomorrow, scattered showers and storms. Highs around 90 degrees.
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4: Good evening. I'm Nick Ionelli. Juan Herrera is our producer. A lot has happened tonight in the war in Iran. Iran says it has carried out a strike targeting Bahrain in retaliation for U.S. airstrikes. That target in Bahrain was the U.S. Navy's 5th Fleet headquarters. Earlier, the U.S. launched airstrikes on Iran following the crash of an Army helicopter near the Strait of Hormuz. Axios National Security Editor Dave Lawler joined us to break down what's going on.
32: Pretty remarkable episode, the helicopter being shot down, two crew members going down and being rescued by a drone boat, which seems to be the first time we've had a drone boat involved in an operation like that. So an interesting twist there. As you said, President Trump said we have to respond. The U.S. is responding. This is most recently a third round of U.S. strikes inside Iran. Those are targeting air defense and radar systems in Iran. We have not seen what the scope of the Iranian response will be. As you said, the Iranians have said they will respond, but they did not immediately launch a wave of strikes. So unclear so far what the Iranians will do, and that might dictate how far this escalates from here.
4: Another thing that seemed very unclear was the crash of the Army helicopter itself. We know that the two people on board, the two service members, were rescued by a drone boat, and that possibly this was unintentional, but according to President Trump here saying that the U.S. had to respond, it sounds like it was determined that it was an intentional act by Iran to down this helicopter. What do we know about the investigation into the downing of the helicopter itself?
32: Axios quoted a U.S. official as saying that an initial investigation found that an Iranian drone flew into the U.S. helicopter, causing it to crash, and that it was inconclusive in the initial investigation as to whether it was intentional by the Iranians to do that. President Trump spent some time in the Situation Room today. He emerged and said the U.S. Would have to respond. He referred to this as Iran shooting down the helicopter. As you said, it's a little bit murky still exactly how that incident took place, or whether the U.S. knows for sure that it was intentional by the Iranians. The Iranians, I should say, came out and said, if you keep messing around near our territory, you know, accidents can happen. You might get caught in the crossfire, et cetera. So you should just leave. I don't think that's in the cards right now for the U.S. to just pull out, obviously. But that was the initial Iranian response. More recently, they have said that they view this as aggression by the U.S., not by them, sort of unmerited action by the U.S., which they will be forced to respond to.
4: That's right. It seems like there is a pretty clear distinction here. You noted that President Trump was clear to say that this was he seemed to suggest very strongly that this was intentional, saying that Iran shot down the helicopter. And then these statements from Iran coming out saying that, well, maybe it was caught in the crossfire. That would seem to be a pretty significant difference, right? If it was caught in the crossfire or if it was intentionally targeted by Iran. But at this point, with the U.S. retaliating, does it really make a difference? What do you think?
32: Yeah, it's a good question. I'm not sure whether it does make a difference at this point. The U.S. has taken this action, which again, they say, CENTCOM says, was proportional. They're going to try to describe this as certainly an effective operation, but one that was not as extreme as it could have been. As we said, they're targeting at the moment radar, air defense systems, etc. So, you know, they will say, I'm sure that we've responded. It should just stop here. The Iranians, for their part, as you know, we've discussed, have already said, we're going to have to respond to this. It's a question. And, you know, we've seen many of these situations, not just between the U.S. and Iran, but in the region generally, where both sides do what they need to do to show that they acted strongly while really not trying to tip this into a bigger escalation. That could be what this is. But it's very hard to calibrate things in such a way that you can show a strong response without at least risking the possibility of, you know, a broader conflagration.
4: That's Axios National Security Editor Dave Lawler. On Capitol Hill today, House Republicans narrowly approved legislation to provide $70 billion for ICE and the Border Patrol. It ends a months-long fight over funding for Homeland Security. WTOP's Mitchell Miller today on the Hill.
5: The chair of the House Judiciary Committee, Jim Jordan, says Republicans had little choice but to pass the border enforcement funding on their own because Democrats wouldn't support federal law enforcement.
6: This is the only way to pay the guys who actually enforce the laws that the Congress of the United States passes.
5: But Maryland Democrat Jamie Raskin is highly critical of Republicans for not implementing reforms.
7: They've done nothing, zero, to reform the King Kong police practices that left two American citizens, Renee Good and Alex Preddy, dead, lying in their own blood.
5: The legislation, after a lengthy battle that led to a partial government shutdown, has now received final approval following a Senate vote last week. On Capitol Hill, Mitchell Miller, WTOP News.
4: Graham Plattner has won the main Democratic primary for U.S. Senate, setting up a high-stakes race against Republican Senator Susan Collins. Plattner doesn't have much political experience. He's a oyster farmer and a former chair of a planning board in a small town. He's faced a series of personal controversies lately as well. He addressed some of that tonight when he accepted the nomination.
8: I've made mistakes in my life, mistakes that I regret, that I live with, and that I continue to learn from. And I'm still far from perfect. But every day I wake up and I try to be a little bit better and a little bit kinder than I was the day before. And if you give me the chance, I will be a senator for the people who cannot afford to buy a senator.
4: Democrats see Maine as an opportunity to possibly flip a Republican-held seat. It's the only state with a competitive Senate race where voters back Democrat Kamala Harris over Donald Trump in 2024. In California's governor's race, we know more tonight. Republican Steve Hilton has now advanced to the general election. He's going to run against Democrat Javier Becerra, a former state attorney general and Biden administration health secretary. A man charged in a deadly stabbing on a train in Charlotte has been found incompetent to stand trial. Federal prosecutors say DeCarlos Brown does not understand the proceedings or can't assist in his own defense, so a judge has ordered Brown to be hospitalized for treatment and medication, with another hearing set after to determine if he can move forward in that case. CBS News correspondent Chanel Call.
10: This was a horrific murder, and it was captured on surveillance video. It was Irina Zarutska who was brutally killed on that light rail train back in August of 2025 in Charlotte, North Carolina. And the man police believe is responsible, that is 35-year-old DeCarlos Brown Jr., appeared in court today for a hearing. This was reportedly an explosive hearing. He apparently had an outburst of sorts during this hearing today. And then ultimately, the U.S. Attorney for the Western District of North Carolina said that he is incompetent to stand trial right now. So I'll read you part of the statement from him. It says, the judge found Mr. Brown's prognosis to become competent is good and ordered that Mr. Brown be given treatment. Mr. Brown will remain in federal custody while he obtains treatment for the duration of his case. This competency finding is based on Mr. Brown's ability to understand the proceedings and assist in his defense. It has nothing to do with the facts of the case or the stabbing that occurred on Charlotte's light rail. Brown will be kept in federal custody during the treatment. No word, though, on when this trial will be able to begin. We know that he is facing both state and federal charges. This is an extremely serious and violent case.
4: That's CBS News correspondent Chanel Call. WTOP traffic and weather now. Rich Hunter's in the traffic center.
9: All right, Nick, southbound 395, essentially a parking lot with only one lane available from Glebe Road all the way down to Duke Street tonight. So we're talking a good almost 5 miles, four miles plus in this work zone trying to get south on 395. So just be aware it is very slow. It's going to cost you anywhere from 30 minutes to an hour to get through it. Now, if you're traveling on the Beltway, add a loop of the Beltway as you head west of Connecticut, west of George Avenue to a point beyond Connecticut Avenue. Two lanes left through that work zone. The good news is you do have access to Connecticut Avenue to exit there, and you also can access the Beltway from Connecticut Avenue. But again, just be careful and watch for the signs there to get you through. Then the next parking lot's on the Outer Loop, beginning south of River Road and extending all the way to Georgetown Pike, where you're down to a single right lane through that work zone as well. Very heavy and slow there, and that's going to cost you lots of extra time as well. 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I'm Rich Hunter, your next update in about 10 minutes.
4: 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Here's 7 News First Alert meteorologist Steve Rudin.
11: We're in the 70s this evening with mostly cloudy skies, a few showers far west of D.C. Daytime highs tomorrow, 85 to 90, noticeably more humid, with a chance for morning showers along with a few rumbles of thunder by afternoon. Partly sunny, very hot and humid on Thursday. Storms are likely mid-90s. I'm 7 News meteorologist Steve Bruton in the First Alert Weather Center.
4: 76 degrees in Washington. 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
12: We got some positive news on the home front. Existing home sales rose more than 3% between April and May, and the National Association of Realtors says almost 4.2 million homes were sold last month. That was better than expected. Two local AKA hotels are moving to Marriott and Hilton. The AKA in Alexandria is moving to the Marriott family, and the AKA Washington Circle is joining Hilton. The Washington Business Journal reports the changes are going to happen this month. On Wall Street, the Dow Jones Industrial Average up 86 points Tuesday. The S&P 500 lost 19. The NASDAQ dropped 250 points. That was almost a 1% loss. And the Air Force has awarded SAIC a $192 million contract. The Reston Company is going to help modernize the Air Force's data systems. John Werdonk, WTOP News.
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4: It's 10:42. I'm Nick Ionelli. Thanks for being with us. We're following these developments out of Iran tonight. Iran says it carried out a strike targeting Bahrain in retaliation for U.S. airstrikes. That target was the U.S. Navy's 5th Fleet headquarters in Bahrain. Earlier, the U.S. had launched airstrikes in Iran after the crash of an Army helicopter near the Strait of Hormuz. ABC News Chief Global Affairs Correspondent Martha Raddatz.
17: Tonight, retaliatory U.S. strikes lighting up Iranian targets after the downing of a U.S. Apache helicopter by an Iranian drone. Iranian state TV reporting multiple explosions near the Strait of Hormuz. U.S. CENTCOM calling the mission a proportional response to unjustified Iranian aggression. Our John Carl was on the phone with President Trump just as the U.S. strikes unfolded. The president saying, "I think it's very important to respond. They shot down a helicopter and we are responding as we speak." The Apache helicopter was on a late night mission patrolling the strait to deter small Iranian boats from threatening U.S. warships or commercial vessels when the Iranian drone sent it crashing into the sea. Both pilots escaped the sinking helicopter. And a remarkable rescue mission was launched just hours before dawn. The U.S. Navy in a first-of-its-kind rescue dispatching an unmanned surface vessel, a drone speedboat, to the waters off the coast of Oman, where the pilots with flotation devices around their necks were waiting for help. The drone boat was guided to the downed pilots who climbed aboard and were then whisked to another location where a rescue helicopter hovered above and hoisted them off the unmanned boat to safety. Both are in stable condition. That drone boat operated by the U.S. 5th Fleet's Task Force 59, the Navy's first drone unit that operates several types of autonomous drones in the waters of the Middle East. But tonight, with the U.S. launching these retaliatory strikes, it is unclear what happens to negotiations with Iran. The president overnight had claimed a deal was imminent.
18: We could have at least an idea by 1 or 2 days from now, but I think it's going well.
17: But Iranian Foreign Minister Abbas Araghchi, defiant, appearing to reference the helicopter attack, saying foreign forces in proximity to our territory are at constant risk, adding Iran prefers the language of diplomacy. However, we know how to speak other languages, too.
4: That's ABC's Martha Raddatz. The World Cup's U.S. games begin this Friday in Los Angeles, and we're learning how security is going to be handled for Iran's team.
19: Iran's first match is in Los Angeles against New Zealand on June 15th. The original plan was that Iran's team would stay in Arizona, but that got changed to they will base out of Tijuana and travel to LA for their matches and then back to Tijuana. ABC News confirming now with officials in Mexico that 700 Mexican National Guard troops are deployed to Tijuana. They will help provide security for Iran's national soccer team, and they will help move them to the border and into the U.S. for their matches. Alex Stone, ABC News, Los Angeles.
4: The World Cup is set to put mass transit systems to the test across the country, with hundreds of thousands of fans expected in 11 host cities over the next few weeks. In some places, getting to the games won't come cheap. CBS News senior transportation correspondent Chris Van Cleve.
20: At MetLife Stadium in New Jersey, preparations are well underway. The stadium will host 8 World Cup matches, including the final. With little available parking and no viable walking route, the vast majority of the 82,000 fans at each match will have to rely on mass transit. But the train trip comes with some serious sticker shock. After the initial price of $150 round trip caused significant backlash, the transit agency announced it had lined up sponsors to cut the price to $98, more than seven times what that trip would normally cost. New Jersey Transit CEO Chris Calori.
1: This FIFA train is not a regular service. We have to start it every time there's a special event, and this one is more special and more secure than anything else we've done.
20: Special service costing $6 million a match, a cost New Jersey's governor said would not be paid by taxpayers. In Massachusetts, the train to Gillette Stadium will be $80, an express bus, $95. But pricing problems aren't the story everywhere. In Atlanta, Houston, and Seattle, the stadiums are directly linked to rail lines. Regular fares will apply, all under $5. In Philly, the trip home is free thanks to a sponsorship deal. In Kansas City, shuttle buses to Arrowhead Stadium are $15. Here in Dallas, the linchpin of the mass transit strategy is actually a fleet of charter buses. 150 buses will take fans to AT&T Stadium. In a state where the car is king, Dallas is aiming to show its train system can score an easy ride for thousands of fans to each of their nine matches.
2: When I hear mass transit in Dallas, I think of 8 million cars. Is there sufficient mass transit infrastructure?
3: Yeah, it's a misnomer. Part of our FIFA commitment is to showcase our regional rail system to the world.
20: Michael Morris is leading that effort. The ticket to ride, about $4 each way.
3: When you're in our particular region, if you're traveling on Fan Fest days or you're traveling on match days, the fare you pay to get to this particular location is the same fare everyone else pays.
20: 11 U.S. cities, 11 different strategies to move the masses.
4: That's CBS News senior transportation correspondent Chris Van Cleve. 1048, traffic and weather on WTOP. Rich Hunter's in the traffic center.
9: Hey, busy night on the roads tonight. We'll start off in the district eastbound 695, the southeast southwest freeway. As you approach and pass the exit for South Capitol Street, the work's on along the left side. You get by two lanes to right, but it just doesn't seem to be enough tonight. Although volume is lighter, so delays have eased somewhat. They still start right near the exit for the 3rd Street Tunnel, so just be aware it is slow there as a result. Now, if you're traveling in Maryland, 95 northbound as you head north to Maryland, 100 up toward the Harbor Tunnel Thruway, two lanes to the left through that work zone. On the Beltway in Maryland, Outer Loop approaching and passing over top of 450 Annapolis Road, work zone in a single right lane. Next work zone on the Outer Loop from just after Georgia Avenue, continuing to a point beyond Connecticut Avenue, where it's two lanes to the left, get you by. And then on the Outer Loop, as you head south the River Road across the Legion Bridge and just about down to the Dulles Toll Road, it's single file right that eventually gets you through that work. Back in Virginia, 395 southbound between Glebe Road and all the way down to Duke Street, single file right through the work. 95 southbound in Stafford County between Route 610 and Route 630, single file left past the milling and paving. I'm Rich Hunter, your next update in about 10 minutes.
4: Over to 7 News First Alert meteorologist Steve Rudin.
11: Mostly cloudy skies and warm this evening as temperatures hold in the 70s. Tomorrow it's a hotter day, 85 to 90, also becoming more humid. A chance for a few morning showers and rumbles of thunder during the afternoon. Partly sunny and very hot and humid Thursday and Friday. Temperatures well into the 90s with storms. I'm 7 News meteorologist Steve Rudin in the First Alert Weather Center.
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22: ABC News, I'm Dave Packer. U.S. Central Command said its retaliatory strikes in Iran are completed. President Trump spoke with ABC's Jonathan Curl about his reasoning.
23: The president made it clear to me that these U.S. strikes on Iran are specifically in response to Iran's downing of that Apache helicopter. He brought up the peace deal that he is trying to negotiate with the Iranians. It seemed clear to me that even as he was ordering U.S. attacks on Iran, he still believes he can get a peace deal with the Iranians.
22: Primary night in several states. ABC News projects Oysterman Graham Plattner wins the Democratic primary in Maine and will face Republican Susan Collins in November. In South Carolina, we project incumbent Lindsey Graham will win the Republican primary for U.S. Senate. And the primary in California, ABC News can now project Republican Steve Hilton will face Democrat Javier Becerra in the race for governor there. This is ABC News.
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4: 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Steve Dresner, we got a development here with the Stanley Cup Final.
34: Well, Game 4 is in the books, Nick, and what a game it was from Las Vegas as Carolina beats the Golden Knights 5-3. This best of seven series now tied at 2 apiece. Game 5 will be back in Raleigh on Wednesday. Over to baseball, and the Nats offense got going early. How about top of the first, no score? Luis Garcia at bat.
35: 1-2. Garcia hits one at deep right field. This one's way back. It is going, and gone into the home run landing above the fence in right field, the 25-foot wall. And for the third time on the road trip, the Nationals have a 2-0 lead, two batters into the game.
34: And currently in the fifth inning, that's where we stand. Nationals shutting out the Giants 2-0. American League action from earlier this evening. Orioles came from behind. They tied the game at 4 apiece in the ninth. They went on to lose to Seattle 6-5 in 10 innings. Orioles have now dropped four straight. Women's soccer from Brazil just got done. Team USA holds on and beats a Brazilian national team 1-0 and thus splits their two-match international friendly. Game four of the NBA Finals resumes tomorrow in New York. Knicks ahead in that best-of-seven series, 2-1. Men's tennis, PG County native Francis Tiafoe advanced to the second round of the Boss Open in Germany with a 3-set victory over local favorite Daniel Altmaier. Steve Drisner, WTOP Sports.
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4: 10:58, traffic and weather. Rich Hunter's in the traffic center.
15: All right, Nick, our top traffic issues right now. Outer loop of the Beltway, headed west of Georgia Avenue to a point beyond Connecticut Avenue, but before 355, two left lanes through the work zone. Then on the outer loop, headed south of River Road, across the American Legion Bridge, and most of the way down to the Dulles Toll Road. You're eventually down to one single lane to the right through that long work zone. Southbound 395 as you head south of Glebe Road in Shirlington all the way down toward Duke Street and Landmark. Again, only a single right lane through the work zone. 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I'm Rich Hunter, your next update with Robert Workman in about 10 minutes.
4: Over to 7 News First Alert meteorologist Steve Rudin.
16: Moving through the evening, mostly cloudy skies. Wake up temperatures tomorrow morning in the upper 60s to middle 70s. Tomorrow, a few morning showers will give way to perhaps a couple of heavier downpours during the afternoon and evening, along with rumbles of thunder, 85 to 90 degrees. Noticeably hotter and more humid on Thursday. We're in the 90s with a chance for a few storms. Ahead of a strong cold front Friday, highs around 95 degrees. And heat index values are at 100 to 105. I'm 7 News meteorologist Steve Rudin in the First Alert Weather Center.
4: 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We have 75 outside WTOP studios.
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18: From ABC News, I'm Dave Packer. Primary night in Maine, South Carolina, Nevada, and North Dakota. In the Maine Democratic Senate primary, ABC News Tonight is projecting Graham Plattner will move on to face Republican Susan Collins in November. Plattner faced questions after the New York Times reported several girlfriends described what they called unsettling behavior. Tonight, telling supporters,
19: if you believe, as I do, that we can change our politics and change our country, then you must also believe that people can change.
18: Maine Governor Janet Mills ran against Plattner in the Democratic primary, but she suspended her campaign on April 30th. In South Carolina, we project incumbent Lindsey Graham will win the Republican primary for the U.S. Senate. And a week after the primary in California, ABC News can now project Republican Steve Hilton will face Democrat Javier Becerra in the race for governor. Last week, President Trump made fraud accusations against California's primaries, that it's taking so long because it's rigged, he said. But tonight, California Secretary of State Shirley Weber, who oversees the state's elections, saying counting takes time and they're following the law.
5: But we wait until the very end because legislation says we cannot report that until 30 days after the election. So a lot of the things we do are really because of the rules and regulations that the legislature has placed upon us.
18: More explosions tonight in Tehran after U.S. forces launched self-defense strikes in response to CENTCOM to Iran's attack on a U.S. Army Apache helicopter. Texas 19-year-old Carmelo Anthony sentenced this evening to 35 years for stabbing a rival high school athlete during a track meet. Collins County District Attorney Craig Wills.
6: This verdict sends a clear message. Violence like this won't be tolerated in our Collin County community, and we remain committed to protecting our schools and standing with victims and their families.
18: Mixed day on Wall Street, the Dow up, but the NASDAQ down 250 points. 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
4: It's 11:02 on Tuesday, June 9th, 76 degrees. Scattered showers possible tonight. Tomorrow, highs around 90. Good evening, I'm Nick Iannelli. Election night in D.C. is 1 week from now, and it's going to look very different this year. The city is rolling out ranked choice voting for the first time, which means many races could remain uncertain, possibly for days. Under ranked choice voting, voters can rank up to five candidates. If no one gets more than 50% in the first round, additional rounds of counting are needed. Lisa Rice is a former ANC commissioner who led the effort to get ranked choice voting approved in D.C. She joined us to talk about how this year is going to be different.
7: I do anticipate that we will have voters who will have a lot of questions. Our Grow Democracy DC Civic Education Fund has been out in the community educating voters, and then we walk them through a sample ballot.
8: If someone asks you, and I'm sure people have asked you, how does ranked choice voting work? Are you able to explain it in a few sentences?
7: I definitely am.
8: Or how do you explain it to people?
7: So what I say is, you have up to five rankings. Rank your favorite candidate number one, and then rank in your order of preference 2, 3, 4, 5. You can make one of those a write-in candidate. If you don't want to or can't think of five candidates you want to rank, don't worry about. You only have two or three, then you're all set. You can do that. Don't feel forced to rank five.
8: So if someone doesn't get to 50%, then the person with the least first choice votes gets eliminated, and those who voted for that person, their second choice, those votes get tallied for the second choice.
7: Then the votes are redistributed to whomever they put as their second, yes.
8: Yeah, that would definitely take some explaining.
7: Yeah, and if we're in a place where we can show it on a screen, we have it on a screen and we show round by round. When they see that movement from round to round and they see, oh, those votes get redistributed, I get it. So Visualization, it really helps.
8: Okay, so we have seven candidates for mayor, five candidates for DC Councilmember Ward 1, nine candidates for the at-large race. With so many candidates, someone reaching 50% the first round, especially with the nine candidates running, that seems unlikely. So how do you think this is going to be different this election night compared to previous election nights?
7: Well, I think it'll be different because people will be waiting. The Board of Elections has let us know that they are waiting until mail-in ballots come in. There are maybe 10, 20, 30,000 mail-in ballots that will not have been received by June 16th. When votes come in, the ranking takes place instantaneously. It's very quick. The long pole in the tent is the mail-in ballots.
8: Right, because they could trickle in.
7: I would assume that there'll be quite a lot because a lot of people are thinking, well, I postmark it June 16th. Well, you got to make sure it's postmarked June 16th, but it doesn't arrive June 16th. And some folks are going to wait till the very last minute. So there could be some significant impact with the addition of the mail-in ballots.
8: What are you looking for to see if this is a success? We're coming up on the election. What are you going to be looking at to see, okay, this was a success, or okay, we need to work on this for next time?
7: I think the very first thing we see is we will have people going into office that have the support of the majority of us. And that is a win, and that is what ranked choice voting is supposed to deliver. I think we also will keep an eye out for how the Board of Elections handles the communication of results. They've got lots of elections coming up. They've got November, and I suspect we'll have two or three special elections next year. So there will be time to refine that process.
4: Thank you, Lisa. We appreciate your time.
7: Thank you so much.
4: That's Lisa Rice, who led the effort to get ranked choice voting approved in D.C. The D.C. Council is restoring funding to several major programs in the proposed budget, reversing cuts proposed by the mayor. Money's being added back for child care, legal services, and paid leave. WTOP's Mike Murillo.
10: The council is debating the next budget, and the proposal they're working with restores some funding left out by the mayor. Some of the money put back goes toward child care help to reduce wait lists. The budget also restores funding for legal services and victim support.
12: Access to justice has gotten a lot of attention. The budget will restore for FY27 the same level of funding as in FY26.
10: Council Chair Phil Mendelson. The plan also includes a boost for charter schools and sets aside $300 million for improvements at the Stadium Armory Metro ahead of the new Commander Stadium. Most of the money, he says, comes from previously uncounted tax revenue and some reserve funds, though not everything that was cut is being restored. Mike Murillo, WTOP News.
4: New developments tonight in that deadly I-95 crash in Stafford County that killed five people about 2 weeks ago. Virginia State Police say a bus driver failed to slow down in a construction zone and crashed into six vehicles. That driver is now out of the hospital and in

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1: As well as videos in the stretch of 95 southbound where the crash happened, WTOP is requesting comment from Dong's attorney in the case. In Stafford County, Neil Augenstein, WTOP News.
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4: 1108 traffic and weather. Robert Workman's in the traffic center.
5: Beltway construction as you head through Silver Spring towards Bethesda on the outer loop, starting after Georgia Avenue and continuing past Connecticut Avenue. Two right lanes are blocked. We also spotted a crash southbound on Georgia Avenue right before the Beltway. A lot of flashing lights along the right side as they await the arrival of the police coming down towards the Beltway. On the outer loop south of River Road, another work zone. This one blocks the three left lanes as you head past Cabin John Parkway and across the American Legion Bridge. Looks like the work is going to go all the way down to the Dulles Toll Road with just one right lane open. Interloop, you're A-OK up from 66 through Tyson's towards the Legion Bridge. Southbound on 395, only one right lane open through the work zone from Glebe Road all the way to Duke Street. And southbound on 95, working a little further south than they had been. The work zone starts just before 610, goes almost all the way to Courthouse Road. And it looks like there's only going to be one lane getting by through there, and it is the left lane tonight. 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I'm Robert Workman, your next traffic report in 10 minutes.
4: Over to 7 News First Alert meteorologist Steve Rudin.
6: We're in the 70s this evening with mostly cloudy skies, a few showers far west of D.C. Daytime highs tomorrow, 85 to 90, noticeably more humid with a chance for morning showers along with a few rumbles of thunder by afternoon. Partly sunny, very hot and humid on Thursday. Storms are likely mid-90s. I'm 7 News meteorologist Steve Rudin in the First Alert Weather Center.
4: 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It is 76 degrees in the nation's capital. 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
7: We got some encouraging news on the home front. Existing home sales in May recorded their biggest increase so far this year. Bankrate's Ted Rossman says mortgage rates played a role as they eased a bit.
8: There was actually a lot to like about this one. One of the main reasons why sales have been rising is mortgage rates are down a little bit, at least relative to this time last year.
7: The National Association of Realtors says you bought almost 4.2 million homes last month. On Wall Street Tuesday, the Dow Jones Industrial Average rose 86 points, the S&P 500 lost 19, and the NASDAQ dropped 250 points. The tech-heavy index lost almost 1%, recovering from much heavier losses earlier in the session. And Fashion Center at Pentagon City is getting a new store. Primark is going to open a store there this fall. John Wardock, WTOP News.
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4: It's 11:12. I'm Nick Iannelli. Thanks for being with us tonight. In the war in Iran, there have been several developments throughout the night. Iran says it carried out a strike targeting Bahrain in retaliation for U.S. airstrikes. That target in Bahrain was the U.S. Navy's 5th Fleet headquarters. Before that, the U.S. launched airstrikes in Iran after the crash of an Army helicopter near the Strait of Hormuz. CBS News senior national security correspondent Charlie Daggett.
11: U.S. military officials tell CBS News an unmanned drone raced to rescue the stricken U.S. crew before Iranians could get to them after their Apache attack helicopter went down in hostile waters near the Strait of Hormuz. Sources tell CBS News initial reports indicate an Iranian drone apparently took the Apache down, marking the first time a drone has downed a U.S. aircraft. Tonight, President Trump vowed to retaliate. There were two pilots involved. Both are safe and uninjured, he wrote on Truth Social. Nevertheless, the United States must, of necessity, respond to this attack. The speaker for the Iranian parliament had his own warning. "We prefer the language of diplomacy," he said on social media, "but we speak other languages

0: far more fluently. The service member spent 2 hours in the waters off the coast of Oman before the drone picked them up. They were later hoisted to safety by a helicopter. Both are said to be in stable condition. That rescue has spotlighted Task Force 159, the U.S. Navy's first dedicated unmanned unit, part of a hybrid fleet powered by AI and headquartered in Bahrain. These strikes could complicate the peace deal President Trump has been negotiating for more than 2 months. Iran said it has the right to respond to tonight's strikes.
1: That's CBS News senior national security correspondent Charlie Daggett. Virginians might not have to wait until next year's General Assembly session to see retail marijuana stores. Governor Abigail Spanberger vetoed the bill that would have created the framework for a legal cannabis marketplace. But the efforts might not be over, with lawmakers signaling the plan could still move forward. WTOP's Scott Gelman explains.
2: This plan passed through the General Assembly. It got on to Governor Abigail Spanberger's desk. She had numerous changes that the General Assembly rejected. And then she ultimately vetoed this plan. And it seemed like this might not be picked up and discussed again until next January when the General Assembly reconvened. But now Spanberger has indicated that she's actually working with lawmakers behind the scenes, and this might be closer to a reality sooner than that. Here are some of her comments that she made at an event on Monday. This is audio courtesy of Brad Kuttner, the Richmond Bureau Chief for WVTF.
3: We have the shared priorities of wanting to have a legal framework for a recreational market that can make sense of where we are today, that can put real constraints and guidelines on a market with ensuring that we are working in the best interests of Virginians, certainly protecting kids, ensuring public safety and community priorities.
2: Governor Spanberger has maintained that she does support a framework for a legal cannabis marketplace in Virginia, but she just had some concerns, and now it seems like many of those are being talked about behind closed doors.
1: But there are still some sticking points.
2: Some of them are just about timeline. The infrastructure that the General Assembly put in place would have had the marketplace allowed to open in January 1st. The governor said that's not enough time to get this off the ground. She proposed later next summer. There were also a number of others, including the number of licenses and stores that could exist. And one interesting sticking point when it comes to consequences for things like public consumption, right now that's just a civil penalty. In Virginia, the governor proposed making that a class 4 misdemeanor. All of that, though, seems to be at least on the table and getting worked out, as just a couple of weeks ago, it seemed like this was off the table and not something that was going to be discussed for months now. But it seems like there could be some clarity and momentum to get this across the finish line in the coming weeks. Budget conversations have seemingly stalled over data center tax exemptions, but also Virginia lawmakers saying that they incorporated the potential revenue from a marijuana marketplace into their budget forecast. And so now it seems like that might actually be off the table in terms of not considering that, and that revenue might be there. But here's what the governor said just about how this may happen.
3: I'm very heartened by the progress that we've made, and I don't want to get ahead of it by promising any timelines, but we are moving in a very strong direction.
2: It's unclear exactly what that means, whether this gets done as part of the budget process, but it is a bit unusual that, given that you vetoed that legislation, now it's being talked about behind closed doors, perhaps an indication that we could see some movement again before lawmakers return for their regular General Assembly session in January.
1: That's WTOP Scott Gelman.
4: ABC News, I'm Dave Packard. Texas 19-year-old Carmelo Anthony sentenced this evening to 35 years for stabbing a rival high school athlete during a track meet. Earlier today, a jury found Anthony guilty in the murder of 17-year-old Austin Metcalf. More explosions tonight in Tehran after U.S. forces began launching self-defense strikes in response, as said, come to Iran's attack on a U.S. Army Apache helicopter.
5: The president made it clear to me that these U.S. strikes on Iran are specifically in response to Iran's downing of that Apache helicopter. He does not see this as the beginning of a major new offensive against the Iranians. This is a response to what they did with our helicopter last night, the president told me, and I believe the response should be very strong, very powerful, and that's what this is.
4: ABC's Jonathan Curl. In the slow tally for California's primary for governor, ABC News can now project Republican Steve Hilton will face Javier Becerra in November. This is ABC News.
1: 11:18, traffic and weather on WTOP. Robert Workman's in the traffic center.
6: Road work on the eastbound southeast-southwest freeway downtown near South Capitol Street. Looks like the left side is tied up, slow coming over from Main Avenue as you head past the 3rd Street Tunnel. Westbound on 695, coming off 295, and across the waterfront, your lanes are all open. South on 395 in Virginia, road work starting near Glebe Road, going all the way down to Duke Street. Just one right lane is open through there. 95 moves well between Springfield and Potomac Mills, but there's road work south of Quantico, actually closer to 610 Garrisonville Road, where it starts this evening with two lanes blocked, just one left lane open all the way down to Courthouse Road. Northbound, your lanes are open up to the Beltway. Wilson Bridge looks okay in both directions. On the outer loop as you approach the American Legion Bridge, though, quite slow as you'll lose the three left lanes in the work zone this evening. Just one right lane open as you head south of River Road, and that work goes all the way down to the Dulles Toll Road. 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I'm Robert Workman. Your next traffic report in 10 minutes.
1: 2-7 News First Alert meteorologist Steve Rudin.
7: Temperatures in the 70s this evening and into the first part of the overnight under mostly cloudy skies. There's a chance for a few showers west of D.C. Those showers will arrive to the metro area tomorrow morning with a few rumbles of thunder by afternoon, even a couple of heavier downpours, 85 to 90. We're well into the 90s on Thursday and Friday. Heat index values may surpass 100 degrees with record challenge heat Friday afternoon. Also a cold front Friday afternoon and evening. That's going to bring a chance for storms. I'm 7 News meteorologist Steve Rudin in the First Alert Weather Center.
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1: 11:23. Get ready for a battle in the U.S. Senate soon after President Trump nominated his former personal attorney, Todd Blanche, to serve as attorney general. He's currently the acting attorney general. And some Republicans have raised concerns about his leadership and decisions. For example, he has faced scrutiny over that proposed multi-billion dollar fund meant to pay people who claim they were mistreated by the government. CBS's Nancy Cordes.
20: We are not moving forward with the fund, period.
21: Acting Attorney General Todd Blanche may have abandoned a controversial $1.8 billion compensation fund, but now that President Trump has officially nominated him to be Attorney General, Blanche will need to patch things up with Republicans who feared the fund was going to be used to pay off January 6 rioters. Trump says he chose Blanche not only because of his background as a prosecutor and deputy AG, but also because of his tenure as Trump's private attorney.
22: Acting Attorney General Todd Blanche, he kept me out of jail.
21: Blanche represented Trump in his classified documents case and his election obstruction case. And he defended him in court in his case over hush money payments to porn star Stormy Daniels. Critics have accused Blanche of going after Trump's perceived enemies, including former FBI Director James Comey, who was indicted on federal charges after posting a picture of seashells, spelling out the number 8647.
23: Threatening the life of the President of the United States will never be tolerated.
21: Blanche will likely be asked about that at his confirmation hearing, along with a new claim by the former AG Pam Bondi, who says Blanche oversaw the heavy redactions made to the Jeffrey Epstein files before they were released.
1: That's CBS News Chief White House Correspondent Nancy Cordes. Sports on WTOP brought to you by Amentum, delivering advanced solutions for space and defense. Steve Dresner, what's going on tonight?
24: We got West Coast baseball going on. Let's go to the top of the fifth inning. Nats ahead 2-0. James Wood at the plate against the Giants.
25: 2-0 count, and now the pitch. Breaking ball, grounded weakly left side. It's through. It sneaks through the drawn-in infield and out into left field for a hit. Jacob Young will score. Wood rounds at first and holds. And the Nationals lead it 3-0.
24: Dave Chagler with a call on 1500 AM and currently in the bottom of the fifth inning. Nationals are now holding on to a 3-2 lead over the Giants. James Wood thus far 2-for-3 and scored a run. American League action. Orioles came from behind to tie the game in the bottom of the ninth inning at 4 apiece. However, they went on and fell to the Mariners in 10 innings. The final, Seattle downing Baltimore 6-5. Baltimore has lost 4 straight. To hockey, another thriller from Las Vegas. Game 4 of the Stanley Cup Final. The Hurricanes held off the Golden Knights 5-3. Well, to tie this best-of-7 series at 2 games apiece, it will be Game 5 back in Raleigh on Thursday. Women's soccer from Brazil, Team USA, beats the Brazilian national team 1-0 and splits their 2-match international friendly. Women's tennis, Serena Williams, back from the game she loved after a 4-year hiatus. Well, she picked up a doubles win today at the HSBC Championships in London. Men's tennis, PG County native Francis Tiafoe, he advanced to the second round of the Boss Open in Germany with a 3-set victory over local favorite Daniel Altmaier. Steve Dresner, WTOP Sports.
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1: 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Robert Workman's in the traffic center.
2: Beltway construction in Silver Spring. Two right lanes blocked after Georgia Avenue to past Connecticut Avenue. Then three left lanes taken away in the work zone that starts south of River Road. That's where you see the brake lights. Very slow with just one right lane open as you head across the American Legion Bridge. And it really doesn't get any better on the Virginia side because you have that same configuration all the way down to the Dulles Toll Road. Interloop, your lanes are open. South on 395, slow going from Glebe Road down to Duke Street. Just one right lane open through there. And only one left lane getting by southbound on I-95. The work zone south of Quantico, actually a little closer to 610 in Garrisonville this evening, with just one left lane open all the way down to Courthouse Road. 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I'm Robert Workman, your next traffic report in 10 minutes.
1: Coming up in the next half hour in the 1130 report on WTOP Wednesday evening after traffic and weather.
3: The House narrowly approves a big immigration and border enforcement bill, sending it on to the president. I'm Mitchell Miller, today on The Hill.
1: Plus,
4: hundreds of thousands of errant ballots mailed out in Maryland. Leaders try and figure out what to do about it. I'm Alan Etter.
1: Let's check that forecast now with Steve.
5: Mostly cloudy skies as we head through the evening and into the overnight. Wake-up temperatures tomorrow morning in the upper 60s to middle 70s. Now, tomorrow we'll see morning showers, even a few rumbles of thunder during the afternoon and some heavier downpours, 85 to 90 degrees. But the real heat and humidity holds off until Thursday and Friday. Both days were well into the 90s. Heat index values upwards of 100 to 105 with storm chances each day. I'm tracking a strong cold front Friday evening. I'm 7 News meteorologist Steve Rudin in the First Alert Weather Center.
1: We're at 74 degrees, College Park tonight, 74 Wednesday evening, Fairfax, 76 on the National Mall, down a degree to 75 outside the WTOP studios this check.
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1: Good Wednesday evening, midweek, June 10th, 2026. Thanks for taking us along for the 1130 report. Glad you're in. Welcome. I'm Dean Lane. Wanda Rarer is our producer. Top stories. We begin the ride now with a missile alert, sirens sounding in the island kingdom of Bahrain. This week, home to U.S. Navy's 5th Fleet, which Iran said it targeted for retaliation this week against U.S. strikes. Fighter jets from the U.S. Air Force and Navy conducted the strikes against Iran this week following the crash of a U.S. Army Apache helicopter off the coast of Oman. President Donald Trump is blaming Iran tonight for downing that helicopter and says the U.S. had to respond to this. WTOP National Security Correspondent J.J. Green with more.
9: The U.S. Central Command issued a statement, and they did it in a post on X where they said that they were taking defensive, responsive actions to what they call Iranian aggression, and that they took these actions at the request of President Trump. They said that they were proportional, but they didn't describe what exactly they did. There have been reports of some kind of activity around Bandar Abbas, which is not too far from where this took place. It's all in the Strait of Hormuz area. But we do know that the president said earlier today it was necessary to take some kind of action, but we still don't know exactly the extent of it.
1: There was also some confusion about that U.S. Army Apache helicopter going down, whether or not it was intentional, an intentional act by Iran to shoot it down, or whether it got caught in some crossfire, or even Iran said it may have been human error. Did we learn anything more about the downing of that helicopter, how that happened?
9: Yeah, we saw a response from Iran's foreign minister, Abbas Sarachi. He made a post on X late this afternoon saying essentially that it could have been a mistake by some Iranian weapon system to bring down that helicopter. But what we had heard earlier was that it was a drone, a suicide drone that essentially brought down the helicopter. And what was interesting about what Arachi said was foreign forces need to leave the area because if they're in the area, these kinds of, quote, mistakes can happen, miscalculations, he termed them. But he also seemed to be warning the U.S. as well to leave because this may not have been a mistake. They may just be calling it a mistake just for convenience. But that's what we've learned about it. It was indeed some kind of Iranian weapon system that brought it down.
10: WTOP National Security Correspondent J.J. Green in a conversation with our Nick Iannelli on WTOP.
1: We're hearing more from the Trump administration tonight on where the war with Iran is headed. Vice President J.D. Vance says he's confident the U.S. will avoid getting pulled into a prolonged war with Iran. He talked about it in an exclusive interview with USA Today White House correspondent Francesca Chambers. Chambers joined us here on WTOP.
11: He told me that he does have faith that the president is going to be able to make a deal with Iran, but says that if that doesn't work out, that the president still has other options. But he does think that they'll be successful in their endeavor.
1: So Vance says that this won't become another long war like Iraq or Afghanistan. He was clear to say that in your conversation with him. When he says that, what does he specifically say that makes this different?
11: Well, he took some jabs at past leaders saying that one of the key things that makes this difference is the leadership of the presidency. He is a Republican and he was an Iraq war veteran, which makes the comments more potent, especially since it was a Republican president, George W. Bush, who was in office at time. But Vance has not shied away throughout his political career and in this conversation at saying that those were prolonged wars in which he described them as not having a clear mission. He says that what makes Iran different is that, in addition to leadership, that President Trump, as he says, has had a clear mission from the start, which is to keep Iran from having a nuclear weapon. So as long as they stick to that core mission, he called it a core mission, he says that he doesn't think that the U.S. will end up in a protracted and long war.
1: Vance has been directly involved at times with these negotiations. Does he think that the talks are ongoing, or did you get a sense that they are stalled right now?
11: We did talk about whether or not he thought that this was going to turn into a quagmire, and he said that he didn't think it would be. But he also said he didn't think that anyone in America would essentially be talking about this war a year from now. That really struck me, that he thinks that a year from now, even if the U.S. is able to get a deal and is able to get out of this conflict soon, whether that's weeks or months, that this isn't something that would be on Americans' minds this time next year. This is really key because Vance is considered a likely 2028 presidential candidate. And so this doesn't seem to be something that he thinks that American voters are going to potentially be holding against the administration next year, even though polling has showed currently that it's something that Americans aren't happy about.
1: That's right. I was going to ask you about that. Just the political pressure right now. 1 year is so long from now with the news cycle and the way things move. But right now and moving toward November. What is his sense about the political pressure facing the administration and the Republican Party because of this?
11: He did indicate an awareness that the administration needs to be out there speaking to voters across America about its plans, about the economy. He himself has recently traveled to Des Moines, Iowa, as well as Kansas City, Missouri. He goes back and forth to his home state of Ohio. He has been the administration's midterm messenger. And I think that you'll continue to see the vice president out there talking about issues that they think can put them back on the front foot with the electorate heading into the midterms, but certainly showed an awareness of what Americans out there are talking about right now.
1: All right, Francesca, thank you for your help. We appreciate it.
11: Thanks so much.
1: That's USA Today White House correspondent Francesca Chambers.
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10: 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Welcome in for the ride. 11:38 on WTOP. And good evening to Robert Workman in the WTOP Traffic Center.
2: Good evening, Dean. Looks like authorities now setting up the roadwork on the inner loop of the Beltway in Prince George's County near Branch Avenue. Looks like the right half of the roadway is going to be tied up overnight as you come down from Joint Base Andrews. Outer loop, they're working in a single right lane up in New Carrollton near 450. Over in Silver Spring, two right lanes blocked in the work zone that begins after George Avenue as you pass the Mormon Temple and continues past Connecticut Avenue. Then it's three left lanes blocked south of River Road, and that work zone goes across the American Legion Bridge and all the way down to the Dulles Toll Road with just the one skinny right lane getting by. Coming down towards the Beltway on I-270 or I-95, your lanes are all reported open. 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I'm Robert Berkman. Your next traffic report in 10 minutes.
10: 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Here now, 7 News First Alert meteorologist Steve Rudin with a look at that forecast for us.
5: Mostly cloudy skies this evening. A chance for a stray shower west of D.C. as temperatures hold in the 70s. Overnight lows mid to upper 60s to middle 70s. Now tomorrow it's warmer, a bit more humid. Morning showers, a few rumbles of thunder during the afternoon, 85 to 90. Hot and very humid with storms on Thursday and Friday. I'm 7 News meteorologist Steve Rudin, the First Alert Weather Center.
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15: Here's a news flash for you. 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
14: And it's all over the map. So that's where WTOP reporters are. Beltsville to Burke.
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10: WTOP Tuesday evening at 11:40. Where, of course, we bring you money news at 10:40. Here's John.
16: Citizen M is opening a third hotel in the district. This one is in Georgetown, near the C&O Canal. The boutique hotel, part of the Marriott Bonvoy program, is expected to open this month. The other Citizen M hotels are in Southwest D.C. and Noma. The Container Store in Gaithersburg is going to close. Moco Show reports the last day is July 18th. On Wall Street Tuesday, the Dow Jones Industrial Average rose 86 points. The S&P 500 came back 19, and the NASDAQ surrendered 250 points. And Coors Light is rolling out a new can, the Taller Boy. The new can is the length of three cans put together and spells Coors with 14 O's. The can is going to be available at the Coors website, but it will cost you $30. John Wardock, WTOP News.
10: Overseas this Tuesday night, Asian stocks down across the board this check. The Shanghai is off by better than 23 points. The Hang Seng is down by 14 points. And the Nikkei is off by 735.
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10: WTOP at 1142. Let's talk politics on WTOP Tuesday evening. Graham Plotner has won the main Democratic primary for U.S. Senate, setting up a high-stakes race now, we understand, against Republican Senator Susan Collins. Plotner is an oyster farmer and former chair of the planning board in a small town of Sullivan. He has little political experience, but has drawn hundreds to rallies across the state lately. He has also faced a series of personal controversies on the table. He addressed some of that when he accepted his nomination tonight.
23: If you believe, as I do, that we can change our politics and change our country, then you must also believe that people can change. Yeah!
10: Democrats see Maine as a top opportunity to flip a GOP-held seat. It is the only state with a competitive Senate race, actually, where voters backed Democrat Kamala Harris over Donald Trump back in 2024. Stay tuned. House Republicans have narrowly passed a $70 billion funding bill for ICE and the Border Patrol, bringing an end to months of political gridlock on the issue over Homeland Security funding. WTOP Capitol Hill correspondent Mitchell Miller, Tuesday evening. Today on the Hill.
24: The bill is passed.
3: The vote 214 to 212 for the Republican reconciliation bill. House Majority Leader Steve Scalise criticized Democrats for not supporting border enforcement and protecting the American people.
24: They're defending the murderers over and over again. They want to defund law enforcement.
3: But Maryland Democrat Jamie Raskin pushed back on Republicans for not approving reforms to ICE and the Border Patrol and for not taking action to ban the president's so-called anti-weaponization fund. He charges the president supports
25: beating insurrectionists, 96 of whom have already committed new crimes.
3: House approval follows Senate passage last week and ends a legislative struggle that led to the longest ever partial government shutdown. On Capitol Hill, Mitchell Miller, WTOP News.
10: Maryland election leaders are still trying to fix a mistake that sent hundreds of thousands of ballots to incorrect addresses. The State Board of Elections held an emergency meeting on the issue.
4: The board has approved protocols for counting the ballots that have already been sent out. The state printing office sent about 400,000 ballots to the wrong party address. The effort only affects votes mailed an original ballot before May 14th. On May 22nd, the state issued replacement ballots. If a voter was sent a replacement mail-in ballot, the original ballot has been canceled in the state system. That way it won't be counted if it's returned, making sure only one vote is recorded. It also helps local election boards spot and separate those ballots. If it sounds confusing, you're not wrong. There have been several calls for investigations already. Early in-person voting begins Thursday. The primary is on June 23rd. Alan Etter, WTOP News.
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10: WTOP 1146. NASA announcing this week the team of astronauts set to fly on the Artemis 3 mission. The next steps now in returning humans toward the moon.
29: At an event in Houston, NASA Administrator Jared Isaacman revealed the four-person crew for its Artemis 3 mission.
30: Mission Specialist Andre Douglas. Mission Specialist Colonel Frank Rubio. Now on to our pilot, Luca Parmitano. Artemis 3 Commander. Randy Bresnan.
29: The three Americans and one Italian will orbit Earth and practice docking the Orion capsule with two commercial lunar landers. Veteran astronaut Randy Bresnan will be mission commander.
31: We are certainly humbled as a crew to be able to be your crew that executes this Artemis 3 mission in space.
29: Coast Guard Officer Andre Douglas is a robotics expert with a doctorate in engineering.
32: If you put in the hard work
0: and you think big, you can do just about anything you want to do.
29: NASA is aiming to send astronauts to the moon's surface as early as 2028. I'm Jennifer King.
1: School day.
10: Here at home, math scores locally in Maryland schools have been declining for 6 years now. Now, an investigative report is digging this week into what's behind those numbers.
2: Maryland's 8th grade algebra ranking went from 12th in the nation to 38th within 15 years. The Banner's investigative reporter, Jessica Califatti, dug into the numbers.
6: At the state level, only 1 in 10 Black students who take Maryland's algebra test pass.
2: Now, experts she talked to said it was not a question of student ability.
6: Many Black students historically have been kept out of the most advanced math coursework in the early elementary grades.
2: When those students hit college, they found themselves in remedial courses at much higher rates than their peers. But Califatti's report also found bright spots, like in Prince George's County, where some schools have passing rates 2 or 3 times the state average. Greenbelt Middle School principal Marcellus Clement has doubled down on quality math instruction and goal setting.
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10: Coming right up on WTOP after traffic and weather Tuesday night.
8: Fire departments across the country are looking for the next generation of volunteers. I'm Luke Lukert.
10: WTOP at 11:48. Traffic and weather on the 8th to Robert Workman first in the WTOP Traffic Center.
9: Southbound on 395, construction from Glebe Road down to Duke Street. Just the one right lane is open through there. 95 moves well off of the Beltway in Springfield down to Dale City, but they are doing the work again down in Stafford County going past 610 and 630. Just the one left lane is open through there, and that's probably an extra 10 or 15 minutes to get through that work zone. Northbound, your lanes are open up to the Beltway. Inner loop looks okay on the way up towards Tyson's. VDOT says they're going to set some work up in north of the Dulles Toll Road. Haven't seen them just yet. Eastbound on 66, they are working at the beginning of the Teddy Roosevelt Bridge. Stay over to the far left. Looks like just the one lane getting by through there. Only one right lane open in the work zone that starts on the Maryland side of the American Legion Bridge and goes all the way down to the Dulles Toll Road. Left and center lanes tied up as you head south of River Road all the way down through McLean. 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Equip warfighters with confidence and clarity that cuts through hesitation. Ultra INC, powering decision. I'm Robert Workman. Your next traffic report in 10 minutes.
5: We're in the 70s this evening with mostly cloudy skies, a few showers far west of D.C. Daytime highs tomorrow, 85 to 90, noticeably more humid, with a chance for morning showers along with a few rumbles of thunder by afternoon. Partly sunny, very hot and humid on Thursday. Storms are likely mid-90s. I'm 7 News meteorologist Steve Rudin in the First Alert Weather Center.
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10: Man accused of posing as a commercial airline pilot for years is now under arrest in Canada tonight. Jeffrey Wall allegedly flew passengers for more than a decade without any form of a valid license, deceiving both the public and his employer, Air Canada. He is now tonight facing fraud and public mischief charges and is due back in court later this month, as we hear from ABC Chief Investigative Correspondent Aaron Katursky.
4: Flew 900 flights, both internationally and domestic, for Air Canada, Canada's national carrier, serving tens of thousands of passengers. Air Canada says maybe there wasn't any real safety concern here, but according to the police, this kind of credentialing has to matter.
10: On their days off turning the page tonight, some volunteers are apparently still answering emergency calls and battling fires. They're volunteer firefighters playing a critical role, as you know, in keeping communities around here safe. But as WTOP's Luke Lukert tells us Tuesday evening, many departments are struggling to recruit the next generation of those volunteers.
13: I saw a video the other day where a single firefighter made an initial attack on a mobile home fire because he was the only person out there.
14: Sean Stokes, the fire chief for the Dunloring Volunteer Fire and Rescue Department and member of the International Association of Fire Chiefs, says it's getting harder to attract volunteer firefighters. They estimate around 60% of firefighters in any given community across the nation are volunteers. Kim Burns is a United pilot and volunteer EMT at Dunloring. She is from a small town in North Dakota that relies solely on volunteers.
16: I had a family member that was affected by it. Probably gave that family member an extra year and a half of life.
14: Michael Van Dyke, a volunteer fire officer.
17: You're not hoping that someone's house catches fire. That's when I come to life. And I think there are a lot other people out there who come to life under the same circumstances.
14: The IAFC is launching a campaign called A Hustle Worth Having, hoping to get more volunteers from Gen Z.
13: If the volunteers don't show up, fire truck doesn't go out the door.
14: Luke Luger, WTOP News.
10: WTOP at 11:54 Tuesday evening. Just days now before the World Cup kicks off out west in Los Angeles, a deal has apparently been reached tonight, keeping concession workers on the job who had voted to strike.
20: We reached a tentative agreement at SoFi Stadium.
21: Declaring victory, around 2,000 concession workers, servers, bartenders, and dishwashers have a deal with their third-party employer, keeping them on the job during the World Cup and for the next almost 2 years at SoFi Stadium. Kurt Peterson is with Unite Here, Local 11.
20: Most workers will earn more than $40 an hour, and many will earn substantially more.
21: He says workers are also keeping the right to strike if ICE or the Department of Homeland Security do immigration enforcement at SoFi Stadium. Alex Stone, ABC News, Los Angeles.
10: A Tuesday, June 9th, time now is 11:55.
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10: Moving the night along. Here's Steve Dresner.
22: We keep it moving and we head out west, where the Nationals are holding on to a 3-2 lead over the Giants. This game currently in the bottom of the sixth inning. Nats bats got going early. Luis Garcia with a 2-run home run in the top of the first. Then James Wood with an RBI single top of the fifth. And that's where we stand, 3-2 Nats over the Giants in the bottom of the sixth. American League action, Orioles fell to Seattle 6-5 in 10 innings. To hockey, game four of the Stanley Cup Final. It was another thriller in Las Vegas. Hurricanes holding off the Golden Knights 5-3. This best-of-seven series now tied at 2 apiece, game five in Raleigh on Thursday. To football, earlier this afternoon in Ashburn, Commanders offseason workouts did resume. Already, head coach Dan Quinn likes what he sees from his offense.
23: Yeah, I think the thing that's stands out the most to me offensively is at the skill running back and tight end and receiver, the competitiveness in the group. Sometimes, you know, you see a number of different guys into a space, seeing where they can go. We've been rolling people through into different spots. So I think the strength of all of those groups is just the competitiveness, and that will, you know, kind of rise the whole program up.
22: And training camp coming up in less than 2 months. Women's soccer from Brazil, Team USA shut out the Brazilian national team in a friendly 1-0. They split their two-match international friendly series. Steve Dresner, WTOP Sports.
10: about a button where you can actually hear me and I'm not talking to myself? 11:57 on WTOP Tuesday evening. We'll update traffic and weather next.
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10: 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Traffic and weather on the 8th to Robert Workman in the WTOP Traffic Center this evening.
9: Beltway Roadwork outer loop after Georgia Avenue to past Connecticut Avenue. Two right lanes are tied up through there. Not much of a delay, but there's one waiting for you in the next work zone after River Road, where three left lanes are taken away, and you have to get over single file to the right, going down across the American Legion Bridge. The work goes all the way down to the Dulles Toll Road. Interloop lanes are open coming up through Tyson's. South on 395, slow from Glebe Road through the work zone down to Duke Street. Stay to the far right there, and only one left lane open, southbound on I-95, as you approach Garrisonville Road down to Courthouse Road in Stafford County. Northbound lanes are open. 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I'm Robert Workman. Your next traffic report in 10 minutes.
5: Mostly cloudy skies and warm this evening as temperatures hold in the 70s. Tomorrow, it's a hotter day, 85 to 90, also becoming more humid. A chance for a few morning showers and rumbles of thunder during the afternoon. Partly sunny and very hot and humid Thursday and Friday. Temperatures well into the 90s with storms. I'm 7 News meteorologist Steve Rudin in the First Alert Weather Center.
10: Right now, we're at 74 degrees in our nation's capital at 11:59.
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10: Good Wednesday morning, midweek, June 10th. Dean Lane. Coming up this midnight hour on WTOP, U.S. military launching strikes this week against Iran following the crash of a U.S. Army Apache helicopter off the coast of Oman. U.S. Central Command, meantime, calling the action a proportional response to what it describes as Iranian aggression. On Capitol Hill, House Republicans passing a nearly $70 billion bill to fund immigration enforcement agencies for the next three-year period.
6: An emergency meeting of the Maryland State Board of Elections addresses ballots being mailed to the wrong parties. I'm Alan Etter.
7: While you may have to wait longer to get results in D.C.'s upcoming election, I'm Acacia James.
10: Wall Street ended mixed at the closing bell Tuesday. The Dow was up 86, NASDAQ down 250, S&P off 19, Asian stocks lower across the board this morning. Good morning, welcome in, 12 midnight.
24: From ABC News, I'm Dave Packer. U.S. Central Command launched retaliatory strikes on Iran following the downing of an Apache helicopter near the Strait of Hormuz, calling the move self-defense strikes. The move could put peace negotiations with Iran at risk. ABC's Martha Raddatz has more from Jerusalem.
25: The president had claimed a deal was imminent.
26: We could have at least an idea by 1 or 2 days from now, but I think it's going well.
25: But Iranian Foreign Minister Abbas Araghchi, defiant, appearing to reference the helicopter attack, saying foreign forces in proximity to our territory are at constant risk, adding Iran prefers the language of diplomacy. However, we know how to speak other languages, too.
24: And a U.S. official now confirming that Iran fired multiple missiles and drones, which were intercepted by U.S. air defense systems. A 19-year-old Texas track star teen has been sentenced to 35 years for the murder of another athlete from a neighboring school. After deliberating for less than 3 hours, a jury found 19-year-old Carmelo Anthony guilty of murder in the stabbing death of 17-year-old Austin Metcalf, an athlete from a track team nearby. Collin County District Attorney Greg Wills.
27: This verdict sends a clear message. Violence like this won't be tolerated in our Collin County community. and we remain committed to protecting our schools and standing with victims and their families.
24: Primaries in four states Tuesday. ABC News projecting Graham Plattner is the winner of Maine's Democratic Senate primary. In South Carolina's first congressional district primary, ABC News projects Jenny Costa Honeycutt and Mark Smith will advance to a runoff election. White House border czar Tom Holman claiming that federal immigration agents are needed in New York City.
2: We're going to surge resource in New York. We have to.
24: Holman says the state has blocked federal agents from conducting operations at state and local facilities. He also wants to utilize the Rikers Island jail for people who get arrested. You're listening to ABC News.
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10: WTOP at 12:03. Good Wednesday morning, midweek, June 10th, 2026. It'll be mostly cloudy with some spotty showers possible overnight early morning. Then later on Wednesday, AM rain, humid, PM storms possible, 85 to 90. 75. Good morning to you. I'm Dean Lane. Topping the stories we're following for you. Let's talk politics on WTOP Wednesday morning. Maryland election leaders are still working to fix an error that we've told you about here at WTOP that apparently sent hundreds of thousands of ballots to the wrong addresses. State Board of the Elections holding an emergency meeting Tuesday to address the problem, as we hear from WTOP's Alan Etter.
8: Board members have unanimously approved a process for counting replacement ballots that were mailed last month to correct an earlier error where voters were sent the wrong party ballots. Original ballots will be voided in the state's voter registration system if a replacement ballot was issued. That prevents the original ballot from being counted when the return envelope barcode is scanned, ensuring only one vote is recorded. It also enables local election boards to identify and separate those ballots. Local election boards will maintain a separate tracking system for the original mail-in ballots, distinct from the state's voter registration database, along with a different process for transferring those results into the election management and reporting system. Early voting begins Thursday, runs through June 18th. Maryland's primary election will be held on June 23rd. Alan Etter, WTOP News.
10: WTOP News time, now 12:04. Election night in D.C., just under a week away now. And we've been telling you here at WTOP, it will look different this year in many ways. The city is rolling out ranked choice voting for the first time ever, which means many races could remain uncertain, possibly for days. WTOP's Acacia James explains.
11: People will be waiting. The Board of Elections has let us know that they are waiting until mail-in ballots come in.
12: Lisa Rice is a former ANC commissioner who led the effort to get ranked choice voting approved in D.C. Leading up to Election Day, she expects many voters to have questions about the process.
11: You have up to five rankings. Rank your favorite candidate number one, and then rank in your order of preference 2, 3, 4, 5. You can make one of those a write-in candidate.
12: If no one gets more than 50% in the first round, additional rounds of counting are needed. But she adds,
11: I think the very first thing we see is we will have people going into office that have the support of the majority of us. And that is a win.
12: Acacia James, WTOP News.
10: Meantime, of course, all eyes will be on the Democratic primary for mayor, where council member Janice Lewis-George and former council member Kenyon McDuffie have emerged as the front runners in the race. Mayor Muriel Bowser in the district is not running again, as we've reported. She says she is not backing any candidate, but she did come close by saying,
16: I support Kenyon McDuffie, and I have always supported Kenyon McDuffie. And I think that I'm not endorsing or making any endorsements mm-hmm. to mayor because I'm stepping off the political stage.
10: That was Bowser talking there with reporter Junaid Dill with Axios DC. 12:06 on WTOP Wednesday morning. Turning now to an update on that devastating crash we reported on here at WTOP in Northern Virginia that happened nearly 2 weeks ago, happened along I-95 in Stafford County. Virginia State Police say this morning a bus driver failed to slow down in a construction zone, slamming into several vehicles. It left at least five people dead, dozens injured. WTOP's Neil Alkenstein tells us this morning the driver, Jing Dong, is now out of the hospital this morning and is expected in court on his Wednesday morning.
13: This is Rappahannock Regional Jail. Stafford County Prosecutor Eric Olson says Dong will make his first court appearances on Wednesday in both district and circuit courts about a mile up Route 1 from here. Dong was charged with two counts of involuntary manslaughter by Virginia State Police and then indicted on three counts of involuntary manslaughter and reckless driving while he was in the hospital. Court records show prosecutors are asking Virginia State Police for license plate reader photos, recordings, and videos at both the American Legion and Woodrow Wilson Bridges, as well as the stretch of 95 southbound where the crash occurred. WTOP is reaching out to Dong's attorney for comment. In Stafford County, Neil Augenstein, WTOP News.
10: Here at home locally, when students struggle to master basic math in middle and high school, it can follow them into college in the form of remedial classes. That's a key finding in a new investigative report on Maryland's declining math scores.
14: Overall, Maryland's 8th grade algebra scores fell off a cliff in a 15-year period, from being ranked 12th in the nation to 38th in 2024. Long-term impact, more college students end up in remedial math classes.

0: 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Learn more at kara.io/echoawards. 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
2: Good morning, Dean. Inner loop of the Beltway in Prince George's County. Road work as you head past Branch Avenue along the right side. They're also working on the outer loop up near 450 Annapolis Road. Single right lane is blocked there. Still see some of the road work on the eastbound southeast-southwest freeway as you head past the 3rd Street Tunnel. The actual work is over closer to South Capitol Street along the left side of the roadway. South on 395, you're okay across the 14th Street Bridge, but it's going to get slow in the work zone. South of Glebe Road heading down towards Duke Street. Only a single right lane there. And upriver, they're doing work eastbound on 66 at the beginning of the Teddy Roosevelt Bridge. Stay to the far left to get by there. Selling your car? 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I'm Robert Workman, your next traffic report in 10 minutes.
1: Now let's check that forecast with Veronica this morning as we roll into this week together.
3: Mostly cloudy skies for your Wednesday, especially here early this morning. Could be looking at some late morning showers. Otherwise, the bigger event will be for the afternoon with isolated thunderstorms. That'll be after about 4 or 5 p.m. We're around 70 degrees here early this morning. Your range of high temperatures, 82 to 88 degrees. You'll notice more humidity, though, today. That 82 to 88 high temperature will feel more like 90 to 95 degrees. I'm 7 News Chief Meteorologist Veronica Johnson in the First Alert Weather Center.
1: We're at 71 degrees in Upper Marlboro, 73 Woodbridge, 76 in our nation's capital, down a degree to 74 outside the WTOP studios. This midnight hour, Wednesday morning, midweek, June 10th, 2026, brought to you. Traffic and weather this check on WTOP this morning by Long Fence. 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
4: We got some encouraging news on the home front. Existing home sales in May recorded their biggest increase so far this year. Bankrate's Ted Rossman says mortgage rates played a role as they eased a bit.
5: There was actually a lot to like about this one. One of the main reasons why sales have been rising is mortgage rates are down a little bit, at least relative to this time last year.
4: The National Association of Realtors says you bought almost 4.2 million homes last month. On Wall Street Tuesday, the Dow Jones Industrial Average rose 86 points. The S&P 500 lost 19, and the NASDAQ dropped 250 points. The tech-heavy index lost almost 1%, recovering from much heavier losses earlier in the session. And Fashion Center at Pentagon City is getting a new store. Primark is going to open a store there this fall. John Werdock, WTOP News.
1: First midnight hour check overseas. Asian stocks remained lower across the board this check this morning. The Shanghai is off this check by almost 23 points. The Hang Seng is down by 276 and some change. The Nikkei is off by 903 points.
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1: Good Wednesday morning, midweek, June 10th, 2026. Welcome in for the ride. If you're just joining us, glad you're in. Mostly cloudy, might see a spotty shower by daybreak. The low 68 to 75, nice and comfortable out. Later on Wednesday, according to Veronica, we'll see some a.m. rain, then humid later in the day. P.M. storms possible, high 85 to 90. We're at 74 in Washington right now. I'm Dean Lane. Welcome in for the ride. 12:14 the time now on WTOP. 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
1: NASA announcing this week the four astronauts set to fly on its Artemis 3 mission, the next step in

0: returning humans toward the moon. Randy Bresnik will command the mission, with European astronaut Lucia Orentano serving as a pilot. Frank Rubio and Andre Douglas will join as mission specialists. This crew is expected to launch into Earth orbit next year, testing new lunar landing systems developed by SpaceX and Blue Origin. WTOP space contributor Greg Redfern here this morning to discuss what stands out to him about this crew of astronauts selected by NASA this time around.
1: I got to be honest, as a Navy veteran, I'm glad that Randy is representing naval aviation as a Marine pilot. That's really great. Luca, he's been in the space three times, as has Randy, and he is the first European Space Agency astronaut to fly on Artemis. He is very qualified. He was a commander of the International Space Station, and Frank's been up once, and then Andre is a space rookie, but he's got lots of background. He is from Virginia, raised and went to school in Chesapeake. So this is a real good crew. And we've got a real veteran in the name of Bob Hines, who is the backup for all four of the primary crew members. So a really stout and ready to go crew.
2: Greg, explain for people why this is such a critical step, this Artemis 3 mission.
1: Well, and they had a very, very good explanation today. They had Artemis 2 astronauts up on the stage to pass the Artemis baton to the next crew. And it was exchanged, and it's very true. Artemis 3 represents the transition from flying to the moon with Artemis 2 and Artemis 4 to actually land on the moon. And what they're going to do with Artemis 3 is test the hardware from Blue Origin and SpaceX in the form of lunar landers and the lunar spacesuits to see if they're all ready to go, work out any problems, and Artemis 3 paves the way for Artemis 4 to land on the moon.
3: We mentioned SpaceX and Blue Origin are involved in this mission. Explain what their roles are here.
1: The big thing is that NASA is working towards something that we call Moon Base, which is the permanent presence on the South Lunar Pole. We have to have a means to get down to the lunar surface from lunar orbit. So Blue Origin and SpaceX have both put together what they call their human landing system that NASA is evaluating. And they want to have two systems, so we're not reliant on just one. And we're hoping that both will have their hardware ready to fly in late 2027 for the link up to the Orion spacecraft. And that would be the first time that ever happens. And they'll test them out, and they're going to be in low Earth orbit for 2 weeks. They plan to spend maybe 2 days aboard Blue Origin and 1 day aboard SpaceX. But of course, that can all change according to mission requirements and parameters.
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0: Coming up after traffic and weather this half hour in the midnight hour on WTOP for you.
15: Prince George's County fixes an unprecedented budget flub. In Largo, I'm John Doman.
0: Traffic and weather on WTOP.
16: Construction on the outer loop of the Beltway in Silver Spring beginning after Georgia Avenue and continuing past Connecticut Avenue. Two right lanes are taken away. Up ahead on the outer loop, some slowing after River Road. As you enter the work zone that starts before the Clara Barton Parkway, there it's left and center lanes blocked, just one right lane open, going across the American Legion Bridge and all the way down to the Dulles Toll Road. Southbound on I-95, road work a little further south than they've been doing the last couple of weeks. They're working in the area just before 610 as you head down towards 630 Courthouse Road in Stafford County. Only a single left lane is open through there. Northbound, your lanes are open to the Beltway. 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I'm Robert Workman, your next traffic report in 10 minutes.
0: Over to Veronica now with a check of the forecast as we get ever so closer to the weekend.
7: Turning up the heat, the humidity as well, and the next weather maker will bring some heavier storms, especially for the end of the week. Today, just isolated storms. And this morning, we could see some late morning showers. Temperature will be around 70 degrees. For the afternoon, climbing to 82 to 88 degrees. After about 4, 5 p.m., there could be some thunderstorms rolling through, and some could be strong enough to be warned on, so may have a severe thunderstorm warning or two. I'm 7 News Chief Meteorologist Veronica Johnson in the First Alert Weather Center.
0: 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Also coming right up this half hour for you on WTOP this morning.
8: What D.C.'s council is putting back into the mayor's proposed budget. I'm Mike Murillo.
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0: The Department of Justice is pushing back this week on a lawsuit challenging this weekend's upcoming planned Ultimate Fighting Championship event to take place at the White House on the South Lawn, which is set to take place on President Trump's 80th.
22: The Justice Department attacked the plaintiffs who brought the suit, calling them, quote, two people who believe they have superior taste and want to spoil the event for everyone else. They also argued the case lacks any reasonable standing, while describing the timing of the filing as, quote, inexcusable, given the event was first announced nearly a year ago. The Trump administration describes the UFC fight in its filing as, quote, one of the most highly anticipated events in a series to celebrate the 250th birthday of the United States, at one point likening it to the annual Easter egg roll on the South Lawn and congressional picnic. Peter Haralambos, ABC News.
0: A 19-year-old has pleaded guilty in a crash that killed an 88-year-old woman in Montgomery County locally last year. Liam Koskin admitted to grossly negligent manslaughter and unauthorized use of a vehicle at the time. Investigators say that Koskin apparently was not a licensed driver, ran a red light at the time, rear-ended another car. That crash injured the driver and left a passenger, Myrtle Gottlieb, with critical injuries. She later died. Koskin had a blood alcohol level, we're told, above the legal limit at the time when tested after the crash. He's scheduled to be sentenced this fall in October, could face up to 13 years. Also here at home, it's a do-over locally in Prince George's County after the county council had to revisit part of its budget. Lawmakers say the spending plan for the Maryland National Capitol Park and Planning Commission was sent back last month because of errors. Now, as WTOP's John Doman tells us on this Wednesday morning, the council has approved a corrected version this time around.
15: Missing pages, inaccurate numbers, those are the errors that we're talking about, but the county's insistent there was nothing deceptive and nothing imbalanced with the budget they passed the first time and then had to fix again.
23: We know what we intended to pass,
1: you didn't include that either document or line, and you need to go back and add it because it's a technical change in nature.
15: Council Chair Crystal Oriotta says even bringing it back up today wasn't necessary, just in her mind, the right thing to do.
1: The option was that if it's technical in nature, that I could just upload it, didn't need to vote, didn't have to do anything at all. But what's important to me is to be very transparent.
15: Regardless, it's never happened before, and others on the council are still very concerned about the future of the Park and Planning Commission. In Largo, John Dome in WTOP News.
0: In D.C., the council restoring funding to several programs in the proposed budget on the table, reversing cuts in the mayor's plan. Among the biggest changes we understand this morning, money is being put back into early childhood education pay, legal services, and paid family leave benefits.
8: D.C. Council Chairman Phil Mendelson says a number of programs cut in the mayor's proposed 2027 budget are being restored as the council rolls out its own plan. Among the money being put back, funds for the Early Childhood Educator Pay Equity Fund.
2: We were able to restore the pay equity fund to the FY26 level.
8: The proposal also increases funding for child care subsidies to help eliminate wait lists, restore legal aid and victim services, and keeps paid family leave benefits from being scaled back.
2: People did not think we were going to be able to do that, and I think that's pretty good that we were able to bring that back.
8: There's also $15 million added for charter schools, funding for hundreds of housing vouchers, and the budget also sets aside $300 million for upgrades needed at the Stadium Armory Metro Station for the new Commander Stadium. Mike Murillo, WTOP News.
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0: Midnight hour, back over to Steve Dresner.
3: And let's go back to baseball, Tino. Let's head out to the West Coast. They're currently in the bottom of the seventh inning. Nationals ahead of the Giants 5-2. Nats offense got on the board early, and Luis Garcia with a two-run home run in the top of the first inning, giving the Nats a 2-0 lead, and they've been pouring it on. They picked up a run in the fifth and two in the seventh, and that's where we stand. Nats ahead of the Giants 5-2. American League action. Orioles dropped their fourth straight. They came back to tie the game at 4-4 against Seattle in the ninth inning, only to go on and fall to the Mariners 6-5 in 10 innings. Stanley Cup Finals, Game 4 from Las Vegas. Carolina down the Golden Knights 5-3. This best-of-seven series now tied at two games apiece. Game 5 will be Thursday evening back in Raleigh. Women's soccer, a friendly series wrapped up from Brazil. Team USA shutting out the Brazilian national team 1-0. Steve Dresner, WTOP Sports.
0: All right, thank you, Steve. As always, coming up next half hour in the midnight hour on WTOP 40.
23: The House narrowly approves a big immigration and border enforcement bill, sending it on to the president. I'm Mitchell Miller, today on The Hill.
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16: Road work on the outer loop of the Beltway in New Carrollton at 450 takes away your right lane. Over in Silver Spring, they're working in two right lanes, beginning after George Avenue and continuing a little ways past Connecticut Avenue. Then up ahead, south of River Road, it's three left lanes that are blocked in the work zone this morning. Just one right lane is open as you head down across the American Legion Bridge. The work goes all the way down to the Dulles Toll Road. No issues reported on 270 or I-95 coming down towards the Maryland Beltway. They're working southbound on New Hampshire Avenue between Lockwood Drive and Elton Road with just one right lane open. And there's water main work in Laurel continuing northbound on Route 1 at Domer Avenue. The right lane is tied up overnight. I'm Robert Workman, your next traffic report in 10 minutes.
0: Over to Veronica now with a check of that forecast for us this early morning.
7: Tracking more clouds today, but still higher temperatures, higher humidity, and with the first of two cold fronts moving in this week, we've got a chance for some isolated thunderstorms for the afternoon and evening. And late this morning, we could see a few scattered showers. Temperatures this morning around 70 degrees. For the afternoon, between 82 and 88 degrees. Higher humidity will make it feel like 90 to 95 degrees. I'm 7 News Chief Meteorologist Veronica Johnson in the First Alert Weather Center.
0: We're at 73 degrees Gaithersburg, 74 Arlington, 72 Lanham, midnight hour, Wednesday morning, midweek, June 10th. We're at 74 and holding outside the WTOP studios.
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0: Good Wednesday morning, midweek, June 10th, 2026. We do indeed thank you for taking us along for the ride this midnight hour. Glad you're in. Welcome. I'm Dean Lane. Juan Herrera is our producer. Top stories we're following Wednesday morning in the midnight hour. We begin with an update for you now to the latest developments in the U.S. and war with Iran and where we stand. Iran says this morning it has targeted Bahrain and Kuwait to retaliate for U.S. airstrikes against the Islamic Republic. Iran said it had targeted the U.S. Navy's 5th Fleet headquarters in Bahrain and air base in Jordan hosting U.S. forces. Now, this all comes after the U.S. launched airstrikes on Iran following the crash of that Army helicopter we reported on here at WTOP near the Strait of Hormuz. U.S. Central Command is calling the action this morning a proportional response, quote unquote, to what it describes as Iranian aggression. President Donald Trump, for his part, is blaming Iran this morning for downing that helicopter and says the U.S. had to respond to this. Axios National Security Editor Dave Lawler joining us on WTOP to talk about what prompted this latest U.S. retaliation in the first place.
11: Pretty remarkable episode, the helicopter being shot down, two crew members going down and being rescued by a drone boat, which seems to be the first time we've had a drone boat involved in an operation like that. So an interesting twist there. President Trump said we have to respond. The U.S. is responding. This is most recently a third round of U.S. strikes inside Iran. Those are targeting air defense and radar systems in Iran.
12: Another thing that seemed very unclear was the crash of the Army helicopter itself. We know that the two people on board, the two service members, were rescued by a drone boat, and that possibly this was unintentional, but according to President Trump here saying that the U.S. had to respond, it sounds like it was determined that it was an intentional act by Iran to down this helicopter. What do we know about the investigation into the downing of the helicopter itself?
11: Axios quoted a U.S. official as saying that an initial investigation found that an Iranian drone flew into the U.S. helicopter, causing it to crash, and that it was inconclusive in the initial investigation as to whether it was intentional by the Iranians to do that. President Trump spent some time in the Situation Room today. He emerged and said the U.S. Would have to respond. He referred to this as Iran shooting down the helicopter. As you said, it's a little bit murky still exactly how that incident took place or whether the U.S. knows for sure that it was intentional by the Iranians. The Iranians, I should say, came out and said, if you keep messing around near our territory, you know, accidents can happen. You might get caught in the crossfire, et cetera. So you should just leave. I don't think that's in the cards right now for the U.S. to just pull out, obviously. But that was the initial Iranian response. More recently, they have said that they view this as aggression by the U.S., not by them, sort of unmerited action by the U.S., which they will be forced to respond to.
12: That's right. It seems like there is a pretty clear distinction here. You noted that President Trump seemed to suggest very strongly that this was intentional, saying that Iran shot down the helicopter. And then these statements from Iran coming out saying that, well, maybe it was caught in the crossfire. That would seem to be a pretty significant difference, right? If it was caught in the crossfire or if it was intentionally targeted by Iran. But at this point, with the U.S. retaliating, does it really make a difference? What do you think?
11: Yeah, it's a good question. I'm not sure whether it does make a difference at this point. The U.S. has taken this action, which again, they say, CENTCOM says, was proportional. They're going to try to describe this as certainly an effective operation, but one that was not as extreme as it could have been. As we said, they're targeting at the moment radar, air defense systems, etc. So, you know, they will say, I'm sure that we've responded. It should just stop here. The Iranians, for their part, as you know, we've discussed, have already said, we're going to have to respond to this. It's a question. And, you know, we've seen many of these situations, not just between the U.S. and Iran, but in the region generally, where both sides do what they need to do to show that they acted strongly while really not trying to tip this into a bigger escalation. That could be what this is. But it's very hard to calibrate things in such a way that you can show a strong response without at least risking the possibility of, you know, a broader conflagration.
0: On WTOP this early midnight hour, Wednesday morning, the Axios National Security Editor, Dave Lawler, talking with our Nick Iannelli. It's 12:35 on WTOP. Let's talk politics. Graham Plattner has won the main Democratic primary for U.S. Senate, setting up a high-stakes race now against Republican Senator Susan Collins. Plattner is an oyster farmer and former chair of a planning board in the small town of Sullivan. He has little political experience, but has drawn hundreds to rallies recently across the state. He has also faced, as we reported here on WTOP, a series of personal controversies. He addressed some of that when he accepted the nomination.
9: I've made mistakes in my life, mistakes that I regret, that I live with, and that I continue to learn from. And I'm still far from perfect. But every day I wake up and I try to be a little bit better and a little bit kinder than I was the day before. And if you give me the chance, I will be a senator for the people who cannot afford to buy a senator.
0: Democrats see Maine as a top opportunity to flip the GOP-held seat. It is the only state with a competitive Senate race, actually, where voters backed Democrat Kamala Harris over Donald Trump. That was back in 2024. The ballot out west for California governor's race is now finalized, we understand this morning. Republican Steve Hilton has advanced now to the general election there. Hilton making his case to voters that the state desperately needs new leadership after more than 15 years of Democratic dominance. He'll run against Democrat Javier Becerra, a former state attorney general and Biden administration health secretary. Hilton faces a challenging electorate in the November election, we understand, as California has nearly twice as many registered Democrats as Republicans. If elected, it would be the first GOP candidate to win statewide office since Arnold Schwarzenegger, you remember, won the governor's race. That was back in 2006. At 12:37, election night in D.C., looking ahead, less than a week away, and it's going to look very different this year, we understand. Heads up, the city is rolling out ranked choice voting for the very first time ever, which means voters can rank up to five different candidates in their vote. If no one gets more than 50% in the first round, additional rounds of counting are then needed. Lisa Rice, a former ANC commissioner who led the effort to get ranked choice voting approved in the district, says this morning mail-in ballots will likely delay the results.
13: There are maybe 10, 20, 30,000 mail-in ballots that will not have been received by June 16th. When votes come in, the ranking takes place instantaneously. It's very quick. The long pole in the tent is the mail-in ballots.
14: Right, because they could trickle in.
13: I would assume that there will be quite a lot because a lot of people are thinking, well, I postmark it June 16th. Well, you got to make sure it's postmarked June 16th, but it doesn't arrive June 16th. And some folks are going to wait till the very last minute. So there could be some significant impact with the addition of the mail-in ballots.
0: On WTOP early Wednesday, voters will be deciding nominees in races for mayor. That was delegate to Congress and several council seats as well. That is Lisa Rice, a former ANC commissioner. WTOP at 12:38. I think good weather on the 8th. Good Wednesday morning to Robert Workman in the WTOP Traffic Center this morning.
16: Good morning, Dean. Outer loop of the Beltway. Road work beginning south of River Road, left, and then center lanes blocked as you head across the American Legion Bridge. Just one right lane open on the Virginia side as you head down towards the Dulles Toll Road. Inner loop, I see a couple of VDOT crews along the right side. One near the Dulles Toll Road, another one up near the George Washington Parkway. It looks like they may be poking out into the travel portion, or at the very least, you'd want to get over with the move over law and stay over to the left on your way up towards the Legion Bridge. Not much delay for that. Southbound on 395, road work from Glebe Road all the way down to Duke Street. Just one right lane open there. Southbound on 95. Road work it starts just before 610. Garrisonville Road goes down to Courthouse Road, a little further south than they've been working for the last couple of weeks. There was a fender bender in the backup, though. That was moved over to the left shoulder. Just one left lane is open on your way down towards Courthouse Road. Northbound, your lanes are all open. I'm Robert Workman, your next traffic report in 10 minutes.
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23: House Republicans give final approval to a major border enforcement bill after a drawn-out legislative battle. I'm Mitchell Miller, today on The Hill.
0: Now we take you over to the P.J. 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Here now, 7 News First Alert meteorologist Veronica Johnson with a look at that forecast for us this morning.
7: Mostly cloudy skies early this morning. Temperatures are running between 69 and 76 degrees. Expect a few late morning showers moving east of the area by around noon. Then another wave of rain and a few thunderstorms for the afternoon. Temperatures will top out between 82 and 88 degrees. I'm 7 News Chief Meteorologist Veronica Johnson in the First Alert Weather Center.
0: Right now, we are at 74 Ruston, 74 degrees, Bethesda, 76 on the National Mall, 74 and holding outside the WTOP studios.
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20: 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So that's where WTOP reporters are. Beltsville to Burke.
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15: We got better than expected news on the home front Tuesday. A fresh industry report shows existing home sales recorded their biggest increase so far this year, up more than 3% in May. Ted Rossman at Bankrate.com says you can thank mortgage rates.
18: The average 30-year fixed mortgage rate is about a third of a percentage point lower now than it was a year ago.
15: The National Association of Realtors says you bought almost 4.2 million homes last month. Many tech stocks slumped Tuesday as investors dumped shares in companies linked to AI. At the close, the Dow Jones Industrial Average rose 86 points. The S&P 500 lost 19. The NASDAQ dropped 250 points. And expect inflation talk to heat up Wednesday. We get an update on consumer prices in the morning. John Wardock, WTOP News.
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0: Good Wednesday morning, June 10th. 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
0: House Republicans have narrowly approved legislation to provide $70 billion for ICE and Border Patrol, ending that month-long fight over funding for Homeland Security. That vote fell along party lines, we understand, this morning. WTOP Capitol Hill correspondent Mitchell Miller, Wednesday morning, today on The Hill.
23: The chair of the House Judiciary Committee, Jim Jordan, says Republicans had little choice but to pass the border enforcement funding on their own because Democrats wouldn't support federal law enforcement.
19: This is the only way to pay the guys who actually enforce the laws that the Congress of the United States passes.
23: But Maryland Democrat Jamie Raskin is highly critical of Republicans for not implementing reforms.
22: They've done nothing, zero, to reform the King Kong police practices that left two American citizens, Renee Good and Alex Preddy, dead, lying in their own blood.
23: The legislation, after a lengthy battle that led to a partial government shutdown, has now received final approval following a Senate vote last week. On Capitol Hill, Mitchell Miller, WTOP News.
0: This week, President Donald Trump is accusing Maryland's Governor Wes Moore of delaying a plan to redesign two golf courses at Joint Base Andrews. President says Moore has put a halt to all work on that project. But the Washington Post reports Maryland leaders dispute that, saying the state has been working with the Air Force on permits and has not stopped the project at all. The disagreement here centers apparently on efforts to redevelop the base's north and south courses. The White House is backing the project, calling it a long-term benefit for service members and their families. A teenager in Texas has been found guilty this week of murder in the fatal stabbing of another student at a high school track meet last year. Jurors rejected Carmelo Anthony's claim that he acted in self-defense in this case during a confrontation with Austin Metcalf. ABC News legal contributor Ryan Buckmeyer.
2: So this is a verdict that came for under 3 hours. What that tells me, in a case that self-defense is made the primary defense, if not the only defense, by the defense counsel here, is that the jury adamantly threw that out. They said that there was no issue here as to whether or not the Carmelo Anthony subjectively, meaning his own perception, or objectively, those in the 12 in the jury who made a decision, that he believed his life was in danger, that he needed to use deadly force.
0: ABC News legal contributor Brian Buckmeyer. A toddler is in the hospital after being grazed by a bullet locally in Northeast D.C. That shooting happened just before 10 p.m. Tuesday evening in the area of Benning Road, we're told. When officers arrived, they say they found a 3-year-old boy whose ear had been grazed by a bullet. The boy was taken to a nearby hospital for treatment. Police have not identified a suspect in the shooting. Stay tuned. 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
0: Good Wednesday morning, June 10th. Welcome in for the ride. Glad you're with us. I'm Dean Lane. 12:46 the time on WTOP. Thanks for taking us along.
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0: We're just days away from the start of the World Cup, and while there are no games being played here, FIFA fever is running high across the D.C. region, as you might imagine. We turn now to Nikki Nellis from the listareyouonit.com, joining our Mark Lewis this morning to discuss how our area is getting in on all the action.
17: Hook Hall is transforming into a dedicated World Cup bar with a giant 20-foot screen. Of course, they have like themed wings and cocktails and et cetera, everything to go with each match. The Wharf is getting in on the fun. They have a Summer of Soccer watch zone with a giant 14-foot outdoor jumbotron. There'll be USA team watch parties and giveaways and specials throughout the tournament. Union Market District is basically becoming Soccer Central. So, I mean, there'll be watch parties at the restaurants there like Stellina Pizzeria and F1 Arcade. But at High Lawn, they are turning that rooftop lawn into a soccer pitch-inspired fan zone. It's going to be insane with like giant screen TVs, DJs, trivia nights. It's just going to be a big party. La Cosecca is leaning into the international spirit of the World Cup. Of course, they too will have large screen TVs. I feel like every time I say large screen TV, everybody should take a drink. But they'll be celebrating the cultures and cuisines of Latin America. And Shaw's Tavern has World Cup match screenings the whole time, and they're offering tournament-inspired food and drink specials like Stadium Town Nachos and Chimichurri Steak Fries. So it's going to be delicious.
24: Yes, a lot of good food is coming out for these soccer matches, and there are special offerings all across the city.
17: Yeah, so, you know, it's really funny. People are sort of leaning in to different regions. So, like, if you're rooting for Mexico, head to Apapacho Taqueria, because every time Mexico scores, you get a complimentary shot of mezcal.
24: Oh, my.
17: At Taqueria Sochi, it's all-day happy hours. So, think tacos, margaritas, etc. Spain has practically been claimed by half the city. Casa Teresa is considering themselves the official Embassy of Spain watch headquarters. They're pouring sangria. And if Spain wins, everyone gets a complimentary glass of cava. At the Torito Bar inside Bully Spanish Steakhouse, they're serving complimentary paella at halftime during the Spain matches.
24: Mm.
17: And Chef Scott Juneau in Upstate for the win is celebrating like
4: all three host countries. So there are dishes and drinks inspired by Mexico, Canada, and the United States.
24: Huh. I may have to root for Spain a little bit to get the paella and the cava. It's sounding good. Now, it's not just sports bars that are involved in all of this. We're going to see this at restaurants across the city.
4: Oh, yeah. You know, at El Cielo, they're taking things very upscale. Chef Juan Manuel Barrientos is offering a curated dining experience around marquee Latin American matches. And even the Fairmont in Georgetown is getting in on the action. The hotel is once again becoming soccer central, you know, with large screen viewing and international stadium inspired dishes and country specific themed cocktails. And lastly, Uchi, which is new on the sushi scene here in DC, they're offering sushi boxes that are perfect for home viewing parties. And actually, the proceeds for that go to Good Sports for All.
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16: Road work in Prince George's County on the outer loop of the Beltway as you head past 450 Annapolis Road. That's in the right lane. On the inner loop, as you head past Joint Base Andrews down towards Branch Avenue, they've been working in the two right lanes. Had a disabled vehicle westbound on Route 50 right at the Beltway ramps. Looks like that is now over on the shoulder. Still working at the Chesapeake Bay Bridge. Eastbound span closed overnight. One lane of traffic getting by each way sharing the westbound span between Stevensville and Sandy Point. Outer loop through Silver Spring. Two right lanes blocked in the work zone after Georgia Avenue to a point past Connecticut Avenue. And then just one right lane open as you travel from Clara Barton Parkway across the American Legion Bridge. That work zone goes all the way down to the Dulles Toll Road. I'm Robert Workman, your next traffic report in 10 minutes.
0: Let's check that forecast with Veronica this morning on WTOP.
7: Mostly cloudy skies early this morning. Temperatures are running between 69 and 76 degrees. Expect a few late morning showers moving east of the area by around noon, and then another wave of rain and a few thunderstorms for the afternoon. Temperatures will top out between 82 and 88 degrees. I'm 7 News Chief Meteorologist Veronica Johnson in the First Alert Weather Center.
0: 74 degrees in our nation's capital, and coming up on WTOP this half hour.
6: Is this the day Republicans will get final approval of new funding for ICE and the Border Patrol? I'm Mitchell Miller, today on The Hill.
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0: The World Cup U.S. Games begins this Friday in L.A. out west, in case you didn't know that by now. And we're learning how security will be handled for Iran's team.
21: Iran's first match is in Los Angeles against New Zealand on June 15th. The original plan was that Iran's team would stay in Arizona, but that got changed to they will base out of Tijuana and travel to L.A. for their matches and then back to Tijuana. ABC News confirming now with officials in Mexico that 700 Mexican National Guard troops are deployed to Tijuana. They will help provide security for Iran's national soccer team, and they will help move them to the border and into the U.S. for their matches. Alex Stone, ABC News, Los Angeles.
0: To the latest in the future of marijuana stores locally in the Commonwealth, Virginians may be closer to seeing retail cannabis sales than previously thought. Virginia's Governor Abigail Spanberger vetoed legislation, you may remember, that would have created the framework for a legal marketplace, but lawmakers say efforts to revive that plan are still in play this morning.
25: It seemed like this might not be picked up and discussed again until next January when the General Assembly reconvened, but now Spanberger has indicated that she's actually working with lawmakers behind the scenes, and this might be closer to a reality sooner than that. Here are some of her comments that she made at an event on Monday. This is audio courtesy of Brad Kuttner, the Richmond Bureau Chief for WVTF.
9: You know, we have the shared priorities of wanting to have a legal framework for a recreational market that can make sense of where we are today, that can put real constraints and guidelines on a market with ensuring that we are working in the best interests of Virginians, certainly protecting kids, ensuring public safety and community priorities.
25: Worth noting that Governor Spanberger has maintained that she does support a framework for a legalized cannabis marketplace in Virginia, but she just had some concerns, and now it seems like many of those are being talked about behind closed doors.
0: That is WTOP Scott Gelman Wednesday morning.
11: A little taste of this, a little taste of that, a flavor here, a flavor there, you never
0: The state
11: try.
0: Of Illinois has contributed a significantly big time to the culture of Washington. Think Abraham Lincoln and Barack and Michelle Obama. Now, as WTOP's Kyle Cooper reports Wednesday morning, an iconic pizza brand opened a new restaurant in D.C. this week.
13: It's Chicago Deep Dish Pizza from the iconic restaurant Giordano's on 14th Street, not far from the White House, on purpose.
14: Why not bring a part of Chicago to the nation's capital? It's only the next logical step. And then steps away from the White House, being able to have that taste of Chicago right here.
13: Cheyenne Meacham, general manager, the new two-story restaurant is expected to create 100 jobs and is the first Giordano's anywhere in this part of the country. Kyle Cooper, WTOP News.
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0: 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Over to Steve Dressner.
18: And Dino, we'll start with baseball. Plenty of offense tonight for the Nationals. They're currently in the ninth inning, leading the San Francisco Giants 6-2. They got on the board early. Luis Garcia with a two-run home run got things started. But things looking up for the Nats again. Ninth inning, leading the Giants 6-2. American League action. Orioles lost their fourth straight, beaten by Seattle 6-5 in 10 innings. To hockey, game four of the Stanley Cup final found the Hurricanes holding off the Golden Knights 5-3 this best of seven series. Tied at two games apiece, it'll be game five in Raleigh on Thursday. Over to football, on Tuesday afternoon in Ashburn, Commanders offseason workouts resumed. Already, defensive coordinator Durante Jones kind of likes what he sees.
26: You see guys flying around, and that's just the effort. Coach Q does a great job of the culture that he's built here, but the effort and guys playing lights out and just giving all they got for their teammate. You can see that the brotherhood has been established there and guys playing for one another. And so the younger and faster, I would honestly say, because of the culture that is here, even if you were older, you'd still be giving all you got. It may not be as fast, and do we have some older guys, but I like the mindset of you can see the speed on the field.
18: Training camp set to start in just under 2 months. Steve Dresner, WTOP Sports.
0: All right, thanks, Steve, as always.
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0: Wednesday morning, 12:58, to Robert Workman now in the WTOP Traffic Center.
2: Road work continues eastbound 66 at the beginning of the Teddy Roosevelt Bridge. Traffic getting by single file to the left, although they may be holding up everybody here for just a minute or two to reposition. South on 395, just one right lane open through the work zone from Glebe Road down towards Duke Street. South on I-95 before 610 down to 630 in Stafford County, it's just one left lane that's open. The WTOP Traffic Center is presented by Window Nation. 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I'm Robert Workman. Your next traffic report in 10 minutes.
3: A few clouds early this morning. There could be some late morning showers, and then for the afternoon, some isolated, strong, maybe even severe thunderstorms. This morning's temperature around 70 degrees will be just shy of 90 for the afternoon. I'm 7 News Chief Meteorologist Veronica Johnson in the First Alert Weather Center.
0: Right now, we are at 74 degrees in our nation's capital, where the time now is 12:59.
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0: Good Wednesday morning, June 10th. Welcome in. I'm Dean Lane. Coming up this morning, Amara, WTOP Wednesday. U.S. military begins strikes against Iran following the crash of an Army helicopter this week, Tuesday, off the coast of Oman. President Trump, meantime, blames Iran for the incident, calling it unjustified aggression. On Capitol Hill, talking politics, House Republicans pass a nearly $70 billion bill to actually fund immigration enforcement agencies for the next 3 years.
4: Election night in D.C. is less than a week away. Why you might have to wait longer for results this time. I'm Acacia James.
6: D.C.'s council is bringing back funding for some programs originally cut by the mayor. I'm Mike Marilla.
0: Wall Street ended mixed at the closing bell Tuesday. The Dow was up 86. NASDAQ dropped 250 points. Asian stocks have been down across the board this morning. Good morning. Welcome in for the ride. 1 o'clock on WTOP.
7: From ABC News, I'm Dave Packer. Primaries Tuesday in Maine, South Carolina, Nevada, and North Dakota. In the closely watched Maine Democratic Senate primary, ABC News projecting Graham Plattner will move on to face Republican Susan Collins in November. Plattner faced questions after the New York Times reported several former girlfriends described what they called unsettling behavior. Tuesday night, Plattner telling supporters,
8: "If you believe, as I do, that we can change our politics and change our country, then you must also believe that people can change."
7: In South Carolina, ABC News projects Lieutenant Governor Pamela Evett, backed by President Trump, and State Attorney General Alan Wilson will advance to a runoff in the Republican gubernatorial primary. And more than a week after the primary in California, ABC News can finally project Republican Steve Hilton will face Democrat Javier Becerra in the race for governor. A new escalation in the Middle East Tuesday, the United States launching retaliatory strikes against Iran after the downing of a U.S. helicopter near the Strait of Hormuz hit by an Iranian drone near the coast of Oman. President Trump speaking on the phone with ABC's Jonathan Curl.
10: "The president made it clear to me that these U.S. strikes on Iran are specifically in response to Iran's downing of that Apache helicopter. He brought up the peace deal that he is trying to negotiate with the Iranians. It seemed clear to me that even as he was ordering U.S. attacks on Iran, he still believes he can get a peace deal with the Iranians."
7: And we're now hearing from a U.S. official that Iran launched multiple missiles and drones following those U.S. retaliatory strikes, but nearly all of them were intercepted. In Barcelona Tuesday, Pope Leo delivering a message of hope and unity to an estimated crowd of 40,000 at the Olympic Stadium. Wednesday, the Pontiff will celebrate Mass at Barcelona's famed Sagrada Familia Basilica. 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
0: 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Wednesday morning, June 10th, 2026. Mostly cloudy. Might see a spotty shower later in the morning. Low 68 to 65. Morning rain. Becoming humid. PM storms 85 to 90. It's 74 in Washington right now. Good morning to you. I'm Dean Lane. We begin the ride this morning with Maryland election leaders still trying to fix a mistake recently that sent hundreds of thousands of ballots to incorrect addresses.
9: The board has approved protocols for counting the ballots that have already been sent out. The state printing office sent about 400,000 ballots to the wrong party address. The effort only affects votes mailed an original ballot before May 14th. On May 22nd, the state issued replacement ballots. If a voter was sent a replacement mail-in ballot, the original ballot has been canceled in the state's system. That way, it won't be counted if it's returned, making sure only one vote is recorded. It also helps local election boards spot and separate those ballots. If it sounds confusing, you're not wrong. There have been several calls for investigations already. Early in-person voting begins Thursday. The primary is on June 23rd. Alan Etter, WTOP News.
0: Meantime, election night in D.C. is less than a week away. Updating you this morning, this year, the results may take longer to settle. For the first time, heads up, the district is using what is known, and we've reported here, ranked choice voting in the election, which could also mean that some races may not be decided on election night.
11: I do anticipate that we will have voters who will have a lot of questions.
13: Lisa Rice is a former ANC commissioner who led the effort to get ranked choice voting approved in D.C. Under the process, voters can rank up to five candidates.
11: If you don't want to or can't think of five candidates you want to rank, don't worry. You only have two or three, then you're all set. You can do that. Don't feel forced to rank five.
13: If no one gets more than 50% in the first round, additional rounds of counting are needed. Rice says races could take longer to call because the Board of Elections plans to wait until mail-in ballots come in.
11: There are maybe 10, 20, 30,000 mail-in ballots that will not have been received by June 16th.
13: Acacia James, WTOP News.
0: The D.C. Council restoring funding, we understand this morning, to several major programs in the proposed budget, reversing cuts proposed by the mayor. Money is being added back, we understand, for child care, legal services, and paid leave.
6: The council is debating the next budget, and the proposal they're working with restores some funding left out by the mayor. Some of the money put back goes toward child care help to reduce wait lists. The budget also restores funding for legal services and victim support.
14: Access to justice has gotten a lot of attention. The budget will restore for FY27, the same level of funding as in FY26.
6: Council Chair Phil Mendelson. The plan also includes a boost for charter schools and sets aside $300 million for improvements at the Stadium Armory Metro ahead of the new Commander Stadium. Most of the money, he says, comes from previously uncounted tax revenue and some reserve funds, though not everything that was cut is being restored. Mike Murillo, WTOP News.
0: WTOP News time now, 106 Wednesday morning. Here at home, the Prince George's County Council has approved its budget for the Maryland National Capital Park and Planning Commission for a second time. The spending plan was sent back last week, you may remember, as we reported here on WTOP, after officials discovered, apparently, there were errors in the version originally passed. As WTOP's John Doman tells us Wednesday morning, lawmakers have now signed off on a corrected budget.
15: It's something that had never happened before, and yet the approval was fairly quick and easy.
16: Even though there is not any substantive change, though there's no new action has to be taken by this body, we don't have to vote on anything, it was just important to me that we followed the process that is laid out.
15: County Council Chair Crystal Oriata says the first budget they passed had some numbers in the wrong places and was missing a page. Minor issues that she blamed on new council staff, but downplayed as an overall issue.
16: They were technical errors in nature, that they weren't like intentional omissions of a page in the document.
15: But it comes at a time when the state recently told the council to stop raiding the park and planning budget mid-year to fund other programs amid concerns over how the park and planning budget is being handled. In Largo, John Dome and WTOP News.
0: WTOP at 107. New developments to tell you about this morning in that deadly I-95 crash in Stafford County that killed five nearly 2 weeks ago, injured many more. Virginia State Police say this morning a bus driver failed to slow down in a construction zone, crashing into six different vehicles. That driver is now out of the hospital this morning behind bars and scheduled to appear in court today.
1: This is the Rappahannock Regional Jail where Jing Dong was transferred from the hospital. He'll travel a mile up Route 1 to the Stafford County Courthouse where he'll actually make two court appearances, one in district court for the two involuntary manslaughter charges filed by Virginia State Police, and also in circuit court since a grand jury indicted him while he was in the hospital on three counts of involuntary manslaughter and one count of reckless driving. Court records show prosecutors have subpoenaed license plate reader photos and videos from Virginia State Police for both the American Legion and Woodrow Wilson Bridge, as well as videos in the stretch of 95 southbound where the crash happened. WTLP is requesting comment from Dong's attorney in the case. In Stafford

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1: 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I'm Robert Workman. Your next traffic report in 10 minutes.
2: Here's Veronica now with a look at that forecast for us.
3: Mostly cloudy skies for your Wednesday, especially here early this morning. Could be looking at some late morning showers. Otherwise, the bigger event will be for the afternoon with isolated thunderstorms. That'll be after about 4 or 5 p.m. We're around 70 degrees here early this morning. Your range of high temperatures, 82 to 88 degrees. You'll notice more humidity, though, today. That 82 to 88 high temperature will feel more like 90 to 95 degrees. I'm 7 News Chief Meteorologist Veronica Johnson in the First Alert Weather Center.
2: Right now, we're at 73 degrees Tyson, 71 Waldorf, 75 Lafon Plaza, 74 outside the WTOP studios.
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4: 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So that's where WTOP reporters are. Beltsville to Burke.
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6: We got some positive news on the home front. Existing home sales rose more than 3% between April and May, and the National Association of Realtors says almost 4.2 million homes were sold last month. That was better than expected. Two local AKA hotels are moving to Marriott and Hilton. The AKA in Alexandria is moving to the Marriott family, and the AKA Washington Circle is joining Hilton. The Washington Business Journal reports the changes are going to happen this month. On Wall Street, the Dow Jones Industrial Average up 86 points Tuesday. The S&P 500 lost 19. The NASDAQ dropped 250 points. That was almost a 1% loss. And the Air Force has awarded SAIC a $192 million contract. The Reston company is going to help modernize the Air Force's data systems. John Werdock, WTOP News.
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2: On WTOP in the 1 a.m. hour Wednesday, our latest check of traffic and weather brought to you this morning by Long Fence. 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
2: Good Wednesday morning, midweek, June 10th. Welcome in. Mostly cloudy. Might see a spotty shower, according to Veronica, later this morning. Low by daybreak, 68 to 75 on your Wednesday. Some morning rain will give way to humid conditions. PM storms possible as well. Because of the humidity, high 85 to 90. We're at 74 in Washington right now. I'm Dean Lane. We do indeed thank you for taking us along for the ride. Welcome in. 1:14, the time now on WTOP.
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2: Let's talk politics on WTOP Wednesday morning. Election night in D.C. is less than a week from now, and it's going to look, as we've been telling you here on WTOP, very different this year. Heads up, this morning, the city is rolling out ranked choice voting for the first time ever, which means many races could remain uncertain, possibly, we're told, for days.

0: Under ranked choice voting, voters can rank up to 5 different candidates. If no one gets more than 50% in the first round, additional rounds of counting are needed. Lisa Rice is a former ANC commissioner who led the efforts in the first place to get ranked choice voting approved in D.C., joining us to talk about how this year is different.
1: I do anticipate that we will have voters who will have a lot of questions. Our Grow Democracy D.C. Civic Education Fund has been out in the community educating voters, and then we walk them through a sample ballot.
2: If someone asks you, and I'm sure people have asked you, how does ranked choice voting work? Are you able to explain it in a few sentences?
1: I definitely am.
2: Or how do you explain it to people?
1: So what I say is you have up to 5 rankings. Rank your favorite candidate number 1, and then rank in your order of preference 2, 3, 4, 5. You can make one of those a write-in candidate. If you don't want to or can't think of 5 candidates you want to rank, don't worry about. You only have 2 or 3, then you're all set. You can do that. Don't feel forced to rank 5.
2: So if someone doesn't get to 50%, then the person with the least first choice votes gets eliminated. And those who voted for that person, their second choice, those votes get tallied for the second choice.
1: Then the votes are redistributed to whomever they put as their second, yes.
2: Yeah, that would definitely take some explaining.
1: Yeah, and if it were in a place where we could show it on a screen, we have it on a screen and we show round by round. When they see that movement from round to round and they see, oh, those votes get redistributed, I get it. So visualization, it really helps.
2: Okay, so we have 7 candidates for mayor, 5 candidates for DC Councilmember Ward 1, 9 candidates for the at-large race. With so many candidates, someone reaching 50% the first round, especially with the 9 candidates running, that seems unlikely. So how do you think this is going to be different this election night compared to previous election nights?
1: Well, I think it'll be different because people will be waiting. The Board of Elections has let us know that they are waiting until mail-in ballots come in. There are maybe 10, 20, 30,000 mail-in ballots that will not have been received by June 16th. When votes come in, the ranking takes place instantaneously. It's very quick. The long pole in the tent is the mail-in ballots.
2: Right, because they could trickle in.
1: I would assume that there will be quite a lot because a lot of people are thinking, well, I postmark it June 16th. Well, you got to make sure it's postmarked June 16th, but it doesn't arrive June 16th. And some folks are going to wait till the very last minute. So there could be some significant impact with the addition of the mail-in ballots.
2: What are you looking for to see if this is a success? We're coming up on the election. What are you going to be looking at to see, okay, this was a success or, okay, we need to work on this for next time?
1: I think the very first thing we see is we will have people going into office that have the support of the majority of us. And that is a win. And that is what ranked choice voting is supposed to deliver. I think we also will keep an eye out for how the Board of Elections handles the communication of results. They've got lots of elections coming up. They've got November, and I suspect we'll have 2 or 3 special elections next year. So there will be time to refine that process.
0: Talking politics on WTOP, that is Lisa Rice, a former ANC commissioner, in a conversation with our Nick Iannelli. 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
3: Maryland Beltway, outer loop road work at 450 Annapolis Road blocks a single right lane. Then in Silver Spring, it's 2 right lanes blocked beginning after Georgia Avenue and continuing past Connecticut Avenue. Another work zone up ahead starts a little bit south of River Road. This one has the left and center lanes blocked beginning before the Clara Barton Parkway and going all the way down to the Dulles Toll Road. On the inner loop, all of your lanes are open, though there was a fender bender right at the Legion Bridge. That's still being tended to over on the right shoulder. No issues headed north on 270 or I-95 off of the Maryland Beltway. They are doing some work southbound on New Hampshire Avenue approaching the Beltway. Stay to the right as you come down from Lockwood Drive. I'm Robert Workman, your next traffic report in 10 minutes.
0: Veronica's got a look at that forecast for us as we roll into this Wednesday morning together.
4: Turning up the heat, the humidity as well, and the next weather maker will bring some heavier storms, especially for the end of the week. Today, just isolated storms. And this morning, we could see some late morning showers. Temperature will be around 70 degrees. For the afternoon, climbing to 82 to 88 degrees. After about 4 or 5 p.m., there could be some thunderstorms rolling through, and some could be strong enough to be warned on, so may have a severe thunderstorm warning or two. I'm 7 News Chief Meteorologist Veronica Johnson in the First Alert Weather Center.
5: 74 DuPont Circle, 70 Germantown, 74 Annandale, 1 a.m. hour, Wednesday morning, midweek, June 10th. Down another degree to 73 outside the WTOP studios. Coming up on WTOP, a teenager in Texas who was stabbed and killed. The athlete from a rival team will update you on that story this morning. Good morning.
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5: A teenager out in Texas who stabbed and killed a 17-year-old track athlete from a rival team during the competition has been convicted this week of murder.
13: A jury rejected Carmelo Anthony's claims of self-defense during a confrontation with Austin Metcalf in the stadium's bleachers last year. Anthony, now 19, did not testify. Most who did were students who described a heated exchange over his refusal to leave a tent belonging to Metcalf's team during a rainy track competition. Anthony faces up to life in prison. I'm Lisa Dwyer.
5: Virginians may not have to wait until next year's General Assembly session to see retail marijuana stores open after all. Seems Virginia's Governor Abigail Spanberger vetoed, as you well know, that bill, the original one that would have created the framework for a legal cannabis marketplace. But the effort may not be over, with lawmakers signaling the plan could still move forward, as we hear from WTOP's Scott Gelman Wednesday morning.
14: This plan passed through the General Assembly. It got on to Governor Abigail Spanberger's desk. She had numerous changes that the General Assembly rejected, and then she ultimately vetoed this plan, and it seemed like this might not be picked up and discussed again until next year. January, when the General Assembly reconvened. But now Spanberger has indicated that she's actually working with lawmakers behind the scenes, and this might be closer to a reality sooner than that. Here are some of her comments that she made at an event on Monday. This is audio courtesy of Brad Kuttner, the Richmond Bureau Chief for WVTF.
15: We have the shared priorities of wanting to have a legal framework for a recreational market that can make sense of where we are today, that can put real constraints and guidelines on a market with ensuring that we are working in the best interests of Virginians, certainly protecting kids, ensuring public safety and community priorities.
14: Governor Spanberger has maintained that she does support a framework for a legalized cannabis marketplace in Virginia, but she just had some concerns, and now it seems like many of those are being talked about behind closed doors.
2: But there are still some sticking points.
14: Some of them are just about timeline. The infrastructure that the General Assembly put in place would have had the marketplace allowed to open in January 1st. The governor said that's not enough time to get this off the ground. She proposed later next summer. There were also a number of others, including the number of licenses and stores that could exist. And one interesting sticking point when it comes to consequences for things like public consumption, right now that's just a civil penalty in Virginia. The governor proposed making that a Class 4 misdemeanor. All of that, though, seems to be at least on the table and getting worked out, as just a couple of weeks ago, it seemed like this was off the table and not something that was going to be discussed for months now. But it seems like there could be some clarity and momentum to get this across the finish line in the coming weeks. Budget conversations have seemingly stalled over data center tax exemptions, but also Virginia lawmakers saying that they incorporated the potential revenue from a marijuana marketplace into their budget forecast. And so now it seems like that might actually be off the table in terms of not considering that, and that revenue might be there. But here's what the governor said just about how this may happen.
15: I'm very heartened by the progress that we've made, and I don't want to get ahead of it by promising any timelines, but we are moving in a very strong direction.
14: It's unclear exactly what that means, whether this gets done as part of the budget process, but it is a bit unusual that, given that she vetoed that legislation, now it's being talked about behind closed doors, perhaps an indication that we could see some movement again before lawmakers return for their regular General Assembly session in January.
5: WTOP Scott Gelman.
16: Good day, sunshine.
5: The FDA, Food and Drug Administration, is now expanding our sunscreen options.
17: It's the first new ultraviolet filter for sunscreen in more than 20 years. New here. It's been around in other countries for years. Now the FDA deems bimotrizinol safe for our skin. ABC News medical contributor Dr. Darian Sutton says the ingredient doesn't absorb into the bloodstream as much as current chemical options.
18: A lot of scientific studies have shown that it can absorb so much that it gets into your blood. And although we have not seen signs of harm in human studies, that can be problematic at high levels.
17: And the new sunscreen lasts longer. Wayne Cabot, ABC News.
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19: We'll start with baseball. The Nationals continued their series against the Giants. Plenty of offense in this game. Luis Garcia got things started in the first inning, a two-run home run, and the Nationals would not look back. They down the Giants 6-3. They'll wrap up the series this afternoon at 3:45. Over to the American League, Orioles came from behind a tie their game against Seattle at 4-4 in the ninth inning. However, they ended up falling to the Mariners 6-5 in 10 innings. Baltimore's lost four straight. To hockey, it was game four of the Stanley Cup final from Las Vegas. The Hurricanes held off the Golden Knights 5-3. This best-of-seven series is now tied at two games apiece. Game five will be Thursday night in Raleigh. And in women's soccer from Brazil, Team USA beats the Brazilian national team 1-0 and splits their two-match international friendly series. Steve Dresner, WTOP Sports.
5: All righty, thank you, Steve. As always, coming up next half hour, Wednesday morning for you here on WTOP.
20: The House narrowly approves a big immigration and border enforcement bill, sending it on to the president. I'm Mitchell Miller, today on The Hill.
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5: Traffic and weather on WTOP.
3: Roadwork downtown eastbound on the southeast-southwest freeway as you head past South Capitol Street along the left side. Westbound, your lanes are open as you head for the 14th Street Bridge. If you stay with 395 South, there's plenty of roadwork up ahead from Glebe Road down to Duke Street. Left and center lanes blocked, so just one right lane is open through there. A little bit upriver, they're working inbound on the Teddy Roosevelt Bridge on I-66. Just one left lane is open there. Southbound on I-95, the work zone begins before 610 Garrisonville Road. Blocked blocks the right and center lanes, and that goes down to 630 Courthouse Road, with just that one left lane open through there. We're brought to you by Joe Hadid. 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I'm Robert Workman. Your next traffic report in 10 minutes.
4: Mostly cloudy skies early this morning. Temperatures are running between 69 and 76 degrees. Expect a few late morning showers moving east of the area by around noon, then another wave of rain and a few thunderstorms for the afternoon. Temperatures will top out between 82 and 88 degrees. I'm 7 News Chief Meteorologist Veronica Johnson in the First Alert Weather Center.
5: We're at 73 degrees in the nation's capital, where the time now on WTOP is 129.
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5: Good Wednesday morning, midweek. It is June 10th, 2026. Thanks for taking the 1 a.m. hour ride with us. Glad you're in. I'm Dean Lane. Andrew Mitchell is our producer. We begin the ride this half hour updating you this morning, Wednesday, on the latest developments in the U.S.-Iran war. Iran says this morning it has targeted Bahrain and Kuwait to retaliate for U.S. airstrikes this week against the Islamic Republic. Iran said it had targeted the U.S. Navy's 5th Fleet headquarters in Bahrain and an airbase in Jordan hosting U.S. forces right now. This all comes after the U.S. launched airstrikes on Iran following the crash of an Army helicopter this week near the Strait of Hormuz. U.S. Central Command is calling the action a proportional response, quote-unquote, to what it describes this morning as Iranian aggression. President Donald Trump is blaming Iran this morning for downing that helicopter and said the U.S. had to respond to this, as we hear from WTOP National Security Correspondent J.J. Green with more.
0: The U.S. Central Command issued a statement, and they did it in a post on X where they said that they were taking defensive, responsive actions to what they call Iranian aggression, and that they took these actions at the request of President Trump. They said that they were proportional, but they didn't describe what exactly they did. There have been reports of some kind of activity around Bandar Abbas, which is not too far from where this took place. It's all in the Strait of Hormuz area. But we do know that the president said it was necessary to take some kind of action, but we still don't know exactly the extent of it.
2: There was also some confusion about that U.S. Army Apache helicopter going down, whether or not it was intentional, an intentional act by Iran to shoot it down, or whether it got caught in some crossfire, or even Iran said it may have been human error. Did we learn anything more about the downing of that helicopter, how that happened?
0: Yeah, we saw a response from Iran's foreign minister, Abbas Araghchi. He made a post on X saying essentially that it could have been a mistake by some Iranian weapon system to bring down that helicopter. But what we had heard earlier was that it was a drone, a suicide drone that essentially brought down the helicopter. And what was interesting about what Araghchi said was, foreign forces need to leave the area because if they're in the area, these kinds of, quote, mistakes can happen, miscalculations, he termed them. But he also seemed to be warning the U.S. as well to leave because this may not have been a mistake. They may just be calling it a mistake just for convenience. But that's what we've learned about it. It was indeed some kind of Iranian weapon system that brought it down.
5: WTOP National Security Correspondent J.J. Green talking there with our Nick Iannelli. We're hearing more now from the Trump administration on where the war with Iran is headed this morning. Vice President J.D. Vance says he is confident the U.S. will avoid getting pulled into a prolonged war with Iran. He talked about it in an exclusive interview this week with USA Today White House correspondent Francesca Chambers, who joins us on WTOP.
1: He told me that he does have faith that the president is going to be able to make a deal with Iran, but says that if that doesn't work out, that the president still has other options. But he does think that there'll be successful in their endeavor.
2: So Vance says that this won't become another long war like Iraq or Afghanistan. He was clear to say that in your conversation with him. When he says that, what does he specifically say that makes this different?
1: Well, he took some jabs at past leaders, saying that one of the key things that makes this difference is the leadership of the presidency. He is a Republican and he was an Iraq war veteran, which makes the comments more potent, especially since it was a Republican president, George W. Bush, who was in office at time. But Vance has not shied away throughout his political career and in this conversation at saying that those were prolonged wars in which he described them as not having a clear mission. He says that what makes Iran different is that, in addition to leadership, that President Trump, as he says, has had a clear mission from the start, which is to keep Iran from having a nuclear weapon. So as long as they stick to that core mission, he called it a core mission, he says that he doesn't think that the U.S. will end up in a protracted and long war.
2: Vance has been directly involved at times with these negotiations. Does he think that the talks are ongoing, or did you get a sense that they are stalled right now?
1: We did talk about whether or not he thought that this was going to turn into a quagmire, and he said that he didn't think it would be. But he also said he didn't think that anyone in America would essentially be talking about this war a year from now. That really struck me, that he thinks that a year from now, even if the U.S. is able to get a deal and is able to get out of this conflict soon, whether that's weeks or months, that this isn't something that would be on Americans' minds this time next year. This is really key because Vance is considered a likely 2028 presidential candidate. And so this doesn't seem to be something that he thinks that American voters are going to potentially be holding against the administration next year, even though polling has showed currently that it's something that Americans aren't happy about.
2: That's right. I was going to ask you about that. Just the political pressure right now. 1 year is so long from now with the news cycle and the way things move. But right now and moving toward November, what is his sense about the political pressure facing the administration and the Republican Party because of this?
1: He did indicate an awareness that the administration needs to be out there speaking to voters across America about its plans, about the economy. He himself has recently traveled to Des Moines, Iowa, as well as Kansas City, Missouri. He goes back and forth to his home state of Ohio. He has been the administration's midterm messenger. And I think that you'll continue to see the vice president out there talking about issues that they think can put them back on the front foot with the electorate heading into the midterms, but certainly showed an awareness of what Americans out there are talking about right now.
5: On WTOP this early Wednesday morning, that's USA Today White House correspondent Francesca Chambers in a conversation with our Nick Iannelli. It's 1:36 on your Wednesday morning. House Republicans have narrowly passed a $70 billion funding bill for ICE and Border Patrol, bringing an end to the months of political gridlock over the issue over Homeland Security funding. WTOP's Capitol Hill correspondent Mitchell Miller, Wednesday morning, today on the Hill.
7: The bill is passed.
20: The vote 214 to 212 for the Republican reconciliation bill. House Majority Leader Steve Scalise criticized Democrats for not supporting border enforcement and protecting the American people.
8: They're defending the murderers over and over again. They want to defund law enforcement.
20: But Maryland Democrat Jamie Raskin pushed back on Republicans for not approving reforms to ICE and the Border Patrol and for not taking action to ban the president's so-called anti-weaponization fund. He charges the president supports
22: cop-beating insurrectionists, 96 of whom have already committed new crimes.
20: House approval follows Senate passage last week and ends a legislative struggle that led to the longest ever partial government shutdown. On Capitol Hill, Mitchell Miller, WTOP News.
23: ABC News, I'm Dave Packer. Iran claims it fired at the U.S. naval fleet based in Bahrain, as well as American targets in Jordan. A Pentagon official telling ABC News just about all the Iranian missiles and drones were intercepted. This following U.S. strikes on Iran in response to the downing of a U.S. Apache helicopter.
24: The Apache helicopter was on a late-night mission patrolling the strait to deter small Iranian boats from threatening U.S. warships or commercial vessels when the Iranian drone sent it crashing into the sea. Both pilots escaped the sinking helicopter and a remarkable rescue mission was launched just hours before dawn.
7: ABC's Martha Raddatz. President Trump Wednesday is expected to sign a $70 billion immigration enforcement bill after it passed the House Tuesday. A Texas teenager convicted of murder following a deadly stabbing at a high school track meet. Carmelo Anthony sentenced to 35 years in prison. Jury found him guilty of the murder of 17-year-old Austin Metcalf. This is ABC News.
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5: Good Wednesday morning, June 10th. Welcome in for the ride. 1:38 the time. And good morning to Robert Workman Wednesday in the WTOP Traffic Center.
3: Good morning, Dean. Beltway construction north of town, outer loop as you head past Georgia Avenue and Connecticut Avenue. Two right lanes are tied up in that stretch. Then it's three left lanes taken away, beginning south of River Road, closer to the Clara Barton Parkway. Just one right lane open across the American Legion Bridge. That work zone goes all the way down to the Dulles Toll Road on your way to Tyson's. The ramps at the George Washington Parkway off of the outer loop and from the outer loop, from the GW Parkway to the outer loop. There's work on those ramps occasionally that it looks like they're holding up traffic on those ramps. They're available, but you might be held up for a couple of minutes at a time during the overnight hours. I'm keeping an eye out. Interloop, your lanes are open. There was a fender bender at the American Legion Bridge. I still see some flashing lights on the right shoulder there. 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I'm Robert Workman, your next traffic report in 10 minutes.
5: 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Here now, 7 News First Alert meteorologist Veronica Johnson with a look at that forecast for us this morning.
4: Mostly cloudy skies early this morning. Temperatures are running between 69 and 76 degrees. Expect a few late morning showers moving east of the area by around noon, and then another wave of rain and a few thunderstorms for the afternoon. Temperatures will top out between 82 and 88 degrees. I'm 7 News Chief Meteorologist Veronica Johnson in the First Alert Weather Center.
5: We're at 73 degrees, Alexandria, 75 Penn Quarter, 70 straight up Columbia, down to 73 having lost a degree outside the WTOP studios, where the time now is 1:40. On WTOP, we bring you money news at 10 and 40. Here's John.
10: Citizen M is opening a third hotel in the district. This one is in Georgetown near the C&O Canal. The boutique hotel, part of the Marriott Bonvoy program, is expected to open this month. The other Citizen M hotels are in Southwest D.C. and Noma. The Container Store in Gaithersburg is going to close. Moco Show reports the last day is July 18th. On Wall Street Tuesday, the Dow Jones Industrial Average rose 86 points. The S&P 500 came back 19, and the NASDAQ surrendered 250 points. And Coors Light is rolling out a new can, the Taller Boy. The new can is the length of three cans put together and spells Coors with 14 O's. The can is going to be available at the Coors website, but it will cost you $30. John Wardock, WTOP News.
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12: News happens here.
5: Microsoft co-founder Bill Gates will face questions today, this Wednesday, about his relationship with disgraced financier Jeffrey Epstein in one of the most high-profile interviews conducted thus far by the House Oversight Committee since it began probing the government's handling of its investigations into the notorious sex offender.
13: Gates has called his relationship with Epstein a mistake and has denied ever witnessing or participating in any crimes, though his association with the sex offender has roiled his nonprofit and reshaped the public perception of the tech billionaire who was once the world's richest man. Gates reportedly apologized to the staff of his nonprofit earlier this year and acknowledged that he had affairs with two women who Epstein later discovered. A spokesperson for Gates had said that Epstein, quote, tried unsuccessfully to leverage a past relationship to threaten Gates. Peter Haralambos, ABC News.
5: Let's talk space stuff on WTOP Wednesday. NASA announcing the team of astronauts this week set to fly on its Artemis 3 mission. the next step it is considered in returning humans toward the moon.
14: At an event in Houston, NASA Administrator Jared Isaacman revealed the four-person crew for its Artemis 3 mission.
15: Mission Specialist Andre Douglas. Mission Specialist Colonel Frank Rubio. Now on to our pilot, Luca Parmitano. Artemis 3 Commander, Randy Bresnan.
14: The three Americans and one Italian will orbit Earth and practice docking the Orion capsule with two commercial lunar landers. Veteran astronaut Randy Bresnan will be mission commander.
16: We are certainly humbled as a crew to be able to be your crew that executes this Artemis 3 mission in space.
14: Coast Guard Officer Andre Douglas is a robotics expert with a doctorate in engineering.
17: If you put in the hard work and you think big, you can do just about anything you want to do.
14: NASA is aiming to send astronauts to the moon's surface as early as 2028. I'm Jennifer King.
18: School day.
5: Locally, math scores in Maryland these days in the school system have been declining for years now. Now, a full-fledged investigative report is digging this week into what's behind those numbers.
25: Maryland's 8th grade algebra ranking went from 12th in the nation to 38th within 15 years. The Banner's investigative reporter, Jessica Califatti, dug into the numbers.
26: At the state level, only 1 in 10 Black students who take Maryland's algebra test pass.
25: The experts she talked to said it was not a question of student ability.
26: Many Black students historically have been kept out of the most advanced math coursework in the early elementary grades.
25: When those students hit college, they found themselves in remedial courses at much higher rates than their peers. But Califatti's report also found bright spots, like in Prince George's County, where some schools have passing rates 2 or 3 times the state average. Greenbelt Middle School principal Marcellus Clement has doubled down on quality math instruction and goal setting.
27: How to manage your time, how to use differentiation, how to use small groups, and of course, we do have our younger math teachers that are incorporated in that.
25: Kate Ryan, WTOP News.
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5: WTOP at 146. I'm Dean Lane. Welcome in for the ride. Glad you're with us this morning.
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31: Good day, sunshine.
5: So many of us depend on coffee to get us through the day, often multiple cups. It seems there's something new all the time about how much you should or should not drink, and more importantly, when you should actually stop drinking each day. In particular, when we're trying to get enough sleep, Dr. Tricia Parisi, the Ask Doctor columnist for the Washington Post, here to discuss the key takeaways of a coffee study she writes about in her most recent column.
32: This study came out in the New England Journal of Medicine that basically showed something I think we all kind of know intuitively, that yeah, you are more active when you drink more coffee. People walked about a half a mile more per day, but they also lost about 36 minutes of sleep compared to people who did not drink any coffee. So it's a trade-off that we're familiar with, but I think we've also all been in that situation where we've miscalculated the timing and have been like tired and wired in the middle of the night. And, you know, I think some of the data here that I learned about is like there actually is an optimal time for the average person in the population to quit drinking coffee. And that's about 9 hours before you go to sleep.
4: Ooh, 9 hours?
32: I know.
4: Oh, my
32: I know.
4: God. I mean, I'm coming up on my coffee time right now. So, I mean, how do we get around that? I mean, I believe that I've built up a tolerance, but however, I think maybe I haven't. And I think a lot of folks are struggling with all this. What should we know here?
32: Yeah, I mean, I was surprised by that number too, or maybe I should say I was personally affronted by that number. I mean, I drink several cups of coffee a day and usually later, but you know, I do, first of all, I do sort of believe the data in that how many times have I drunk an afternoon cup and I am exhausted, but I also like can't quite fall asleep either. Like, could that be the coffee? I mean, that's what the data seems to suggest, is that it can reduce not only how much time you sleep per night, so like, you know, 30, 40 minutes, but also how long it takes for you to fall asleep, how long you're lying there awake. But, you know, all coffee cups are not created equal. So that's one thing. Like, you know, like a big, heavy cup of coffee from Starbucks may not be the same as that weak Keurig you're brewing at home. And then, you know, it turns out that all people are not created equal in this regard. Some of us actually have genes that are activated and control how quickly our liver processes caffeine. And I think that accounts largely for the differences in why some of our friends are like sipping their espresso at 10 p.m. and then they sleep like babies. And then people like me, if I were to do that, I'd be up until 4 a.m.
0: And I'd be calling them and waking them up too.
32: Make sure we're
0: as
32: they deserve.
0: That's exactly right. Well, doctor, talk to us though about, is it just the coffee that has that big effect? Sean and I were talking about this, but if you drink soda before you go to bed, or you know, caffeine is in so many other things, tea, even chocolate.
32: Yeah. It's really the caffeine, you know, and a standard cup of coffee has about 100 milligrams of caffeine. But, you know, you're going to get that much caffeine easily in these energy drinks and soda and in different areas. So you have to be mindful. And then, and, you know, imagine you're stacking. A lot of us are drinking a little soda, a little bit of coffee. You start to stack your caffeine. You want to be careful that, you know, the FDA does say try not to consume more than 400 milligrams of caffeine from all your sources per day.
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1: Construction downtown eastbound, southeast-southwest freeway as you head past South Capitol Street. They've been working in the left lane westbound, coming off of 295 and heading past the 3rd Street Tunnel. Your lanes are open. No issues reported through northeast on New York Avenue or Kenilworth Avenue out towards the BW Parkway and Route 50. On the Chesapeake Bay Bridge, eastbound span closed overnight for construction, so you're sharing the westbound span, one lane in each direction. Outer loop of the Beltway, there's road work at 450 Annapolis Road in New Carrollton. That takes your right lane. On the inner loop, as you go down past Route 5 Branch Avenue in Marlow Heights, looks like the right half of the roadway is tied up. 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I'm Robert Workman. Your next traffic report in 10 minutes.
4: A few clouds early this morning. There could be some late morning showers. And then for the afternoon, some isolated, strong, maybe even severe thunderstorms. This morning's temperature around 70 degrees will be just shy of 90 for the afternoon. I'm 7 News Chief Meteorologist Veronica Johnson in the First Alert Weather Center.
5: Airport check temp-wise this morning, MR. 74 degrees this morning in at Reagan National, 72 BW by Marshall, 74 Dulles, 73 in Holding outside the WTOP studios. And coming right up this half hour for you on WTOP this very early Wednesday morning.
2: 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I'm Luke Lukert.
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5: There is an apparent new legal twist over Alabama's use of nitrogen gas for an upcoming execution.
8: A federal judge has permanently blocked Alabama from executing an inmate with nitrogen gas after declaring the method violates the ban on cruel and unusual punishment. U.S. District Judge Emily Marks issued the decision a day after an appeals court reversed her ruling that the method is constitutional. Marks permanently enjoined the state from executing Jeffrey Lee by nitrogen gas. He was scheduled to be executed Thursday at an Alabama prison. The case will likely end up before the U.S. Supreme Court, which has previously let nitrogen executions proceed. I'm Lisa Dwyer.
5: Man accused of posing as a commercial airline pilot for years is now under arrest this morning in Canada, we understand. Jeffrey Wall is his name, allegedly flying passengers for more than a decade without a valid license at all, deceiving both the public, we're told, and his employer, which was Air Canada. He is now, this Wednesday morning, facing fraud and public mischief charges and is due back in court later this month, as we hear from ABC Chief Investigative Correspondent Aaron Katursky this morning.
10: Flew 900 flights, both internationally and domestic, for Air Canada, Canada's national carrier, serving tens of thousands of passengers. Air Canada says maybe there wasn't any real safety concern here, but according to the police, this kind of credentialing has to matter.
5: Just days now before the World Cup kicks off out west in Los Angeles, a deal has apparently been reached, keeping concession workers on the job during that period who had voted to strike.
11: We reached a tentative agreement at SoFi Stadium.
12: Declaring victory, around 2,000 concession workers, servers, bartenders, and dishwashers have a deal with their third-party employer, keeping them on the job during the World Cup and for the next almost 2 years at SoFi Stadium. Kurt Peterson is with Unite Here, Local 11.
11: Most workers will earn more than $40 an hour, and many will earn substantially more.
12: He says workers are also keeping the right to strike if ICE or the Department of Homeland Security do immigration enforcement at SoFi Stadium. Alex Stone, ABC News, Los Angeles.
5: Did you realize on their days off, some volunteers these days are still answering emergency calls and battling fires? They are volunteer firefighters. They play a critical role, as you well know, in keeping communities safe. But as WTOP's Luke Luker tells us this very early Wednesday morning, many departments are struggling, apparently, to recruit the next generation of volunteers.
13: I saw a video the other day where a single firefighter made an initial attack on a mobile home fire because he was the only person out there.
2: Sean Stokes, the fire chief for the Dunloring Volunteer Fire and Rescue Department and member of the International Association of Fire Chiefs, says it's getting harder to attract volunteer firefighters. They estimate around 60% of firefighters in any given community across the nation are volunteers. Kim Burns is a United pilot and volunteer EMT at Dunloring. She is from a small town in North Dakota that relies solely on volunteers.
15: I had a family member that was affected by it. Probably gave that family member an extra year and a half of life.
2: Michael Van Dyke, a volunteer fire officer.
16: You're not hoping that someone's house catches fire. That's when I come to life. 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
17: We'll start with hockey. Game 4 of the Stanley Cup Final and another thriller from Las Vegas. The Hurricanes held off the Golden Knights 5-3 to tie this best-of-7 series at 2 games apiece. Game 5 back in Raleigh on Thursday. Over to baseball, where the Nationals continued their series against the Giants. Plenty of offense to go around. The Nationals topped the Giants 6-3 to wrap up this 3-game series this afternoon at 3:45. Over to the American League, where the Orioles came from behind to tie their game against Seattle at 4-4 in the 9th inning. They would give up the lead and fell to Seattle 6-5 in 10 innings. Baltimore has dropped their last 4 games. And in women's soccer from Brazil, Team USA beat the Brazilian national team in a friendly 1-0 and splits their 2-match international friendly series against Brazil. Steve Dresner, WTOP Sports.
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5: An update on traffic and weather coming right up.
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5: Over to Robert Workman in the WTOP Traffic Center.
1: On the southbound lanes of I-95, getting reports of a crash now near Newington, right around the Fairfax County Parkway. Watch for the emergency response. Further down on 95, it's construction. As you approach 610 Garrisonville Road, right in center lanes blocked on the way down to Courthouse Road. Just one left lane open through there. Kind of slow. The WTOP Traffic Center is presented by Window Nation. 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I'm Robert Workman. Your next traffic report in 10 minutes.
4: Mostly cloudy skies early this morning. Temperatures are running between 69 and 76 degrees. Expect a few late morning showers moving east of the area by around noon, then another wave of rain and a few thunderstorms for the afternoon. Temperatures will top out between 82 and 88 degrees. I'm 7 News Chief Meteorologist Veronica Johnson in the First Alert Weather Center.
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5: Good Wednesday morning, midweek, June 10th, 2026. Welcome in. I'm Dean Lane. Coming up on WTOP this 2 a.m. hour, the U.S. military launching strikes this week against Iran following the crash of a U.S. Army Apache helicopter off the coast of Oman. U.S. Central Command calling it this morning the action's proportional response to what it describes as Iranian aggression. We'll update you. On Capitol Hill this morning, House Republicans passing a nearly $70 billion bill this week to fund immigration enforcement agencies for at least the next 3 years.
20: An emergency meeting of the Maryland State Board of Elections addresses ballots being mailed to the wrong parties. I'm Alan Etter.
5: Plus,
21: why you may have to wait longer to get results in D.C.'s upcoming election. I'm Acacia James.
5: On Wall Street, we ended on a mixed note Tuesday at the closing bell. The Dow was up 86, NASDAQ down 250, S&P off 19. Asian stocks have been lower across the board all morning. Good morning. Welcome in for the ride. 2 o'clock on WTOP.
30: From ABC News, I'm Dave Packer. U.S. Central Command launched retaliatory strikes on Iran following the downing of an Apache helicopter near the Strait of Hormuz, calling the move self-defense strikes. The move could put peace negotiations with Iran at risk. ABC's Martha Raddatz has more from Jerusalem.
22: The president had claimed a deal was imminent.
23: We could have at least an idea by 1 or 2 days from now, but I think it's going well.
22: But Iranian Foreign Minister Abbas Araghchi, defiant, appearing to reference the helicopter attack, saying foreign forces in proximity to our territory are at constant risk, adding Iran prefers the language of diplomacy. However, we know how to speak other languages, too.
30: And a U.S. official now confirming that Iran fired multiple missiles and drones, which were intercepted by U.S. air defense systems. A 19-year-old Texas track star teen has been sentenced to 35 years for the murder of another athlete from a neighboring school. After deliberating for less than 3 hours, a jury found 19-year-old Carmelo Anthony guilty of murder in the stabbing death of 17-year-old Austin Metcalf, an athlete from a track team nearby. Collin County District Attorney Greg Wills.
24: This verdict sends a clear message. Violence like this won't be tolerated in our Collin County community, and we remain committed to protecting our schools and standing with victims and their families.
30: Primaries in four states Tuesday. ABC News projecting Graham Plattner is the winner of Maine's Democratic Senate primary. In South Carolina's first congressional district primary, ABC News projects Jenny Costa Honeycutt and Mark Smith will advance to a runoff election. White House Border Czar Tom Holman claiming that federal immigration agents are needed in New York City.
25: We're going to surge resources in New York. We have to.
0: Omid says the state has blocked federal agents from conducting operations at state and local facilities. He also wants to utilize the Rikers Island jail for people who get arrested. You're listening to ABC News.
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8: WTOP at 204. Good Wednesday morning, midweek, June 10th, 2026. It'll be mostly cloudy, might see a spotty shower by daybreak, according to Veronica. Low 68 to 75 for the daybreak. Later Wednesday, morning rain. Afternoon thunderstorms, the high 85 to 90. We're at 73 in Washington right now. Good morning to you. I'm Dean Lane. Topping the stories we're following this morning in the 2 a.m. hour, Maryland election leaders is where we begin this morning, still working to fix an error that we reported on here on WTOP that sent hundreds of thousands of ballots to the wrong addresses. The Senate Board of Elections held an emergency meeting on this issue Tuesday to address the problem.
9: Board members have unanimously approved a process for counting replacement ballots that were mailed last month to correct an earlier error where voters were sent the wrong party ballots. Original ballots will be voided in the state's voter registration system if a replacement ballot was issued. That prevents the original ballot from being counted when the return envelope barcode is scanned, ensuring only one vote is recorded. It also enables local election boards to identify and separate those ballots. Local election boards will maintain a separate tracking system for the original mail-in ballots, distinct from the state's voter registration database, along with a different process for transferring those results into the election management and reporting system. Early voting begins Thursday, runs through June 18th. Maryland's primary election will be held on June 23rd. Alan Etter, WTOP News.
8: Over to election nights in D.C., just under a week away now, and we've been telling you here at WTOP things are going to look different this year. Heads up. Pay attention. The city, we're told, is rolling out ranked choice voting for the first time ever, which means many races could remain uncertain, possibly for days.
10: People will be waiting. The Board of Elections has let us know that they are waiting until mail-in ballots come in.
11: Lisa Rice is a former ANC commissioner who led the effort to get ranked choice voting approved in D.C. Leading up to Election Day, she expects many voters to have questions about the process.
10: You have up to five rankings. Rank your favorite candidate number one, and then rank in your order of preference 2, 3, 4, 5. You can make one of those a write-in candidate.
11: If no one gets more than 50% in the first round, additional rounds of counting are needed. But she adds,
10: I think the very first thing we see is we will have people going into office that have the support of the majority of us. And that is a win.
11: Acacia James, WTOP News.
8: WTOP at 206. In other news Wednesday morning, turning now to an update this hour on that devastating crash in Northern Virginia that we reported on happening nearly 2 weeks ago, you may remember, along I-95 in Stafford County. Virginia State Police say this morning a bus driver failed to slow down in a construction zone, slamming into several vehicles. It left five people dead, dozens injured. As WTOP's Neil Lawkenstein tells us on this Wednesday morning, the driver, Jing Dong, is now out of the hospital and expected in court this Wednesday.
25: This is Rappahannock Regional Jail. Stafford County Prosecutor Eric Olson says Dong will make his first court appearances on Wednesday in both district and circuit courts about a mile up Route 1 from here. Dong was charged with two counts of involuntary manslaughter by Virginia State Police and then indicted on three counts of involuntary manslaughter and reckless driving while he was in the hospital. Court records show prosecutors are asking Virginia State Police for license plate reader photos, recordings, and videos at both the American Legion and Woodrow Wilson Bridges, as well as the stretch of 95 southbound where the crash occurred. WTOP is reaching out to Dong's attorney for comment. In Stafford County, Neil Augenstein, WTOP News.
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8: 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Thanks for taking the 2 a.m. hour ride with us. 2:08, the time to be exact. 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
14: Michael and Son.
8: Traffic and weather on the 8th, and a good Wednesday morning this early hour to Robert Workman in the WTOP Traffic Center.
1: Good morning, Dean. Looks like authorities arriving on the scene of a crash in Greenbelt on the outer loop of the Beltway at the BWD Parkway. I see a lot of flashing lights along the right side of the roadway. Stay to the center and to the left as you come over towards the BWD Parkway up from 450. Now, there's also road work a little closer to Annapolis Road. That's in the right lane. This is separate and a couple of miles down the road. You'll see a lot of flashing lights through there. On the inner loop, your lanes are open from College Park heading down towards Landover. They're doing some work on the inner loop down near Route 5 Branch Avenue along the right side of the roadway. Also, crash cleanup now southbound on I-95 south of Springfield on the way down towards Newington, maybe near that exit for the Fairfax County Parkway. I can see the flashing lights there along the right side of the roadway. Plenty of brake lights southbound on I-95 in the work zone that starts a little ways south of Quantico this morning. They're closer to 610 Garrisonville Road. Right and center lanes blocked, so just one left lane open. Looks like they're going to keep you funneled.

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1: At least so far, maybe be more humid later today during some thunderstorms. We'll keep you updated on that with traffic and weather. We're at 73 degrees this check, College Park, 73 Fairfax. It's 75, 2 degrees warmer on the National Mall, 73 outside the WTOP studios. Traffic and weather brought to you this early morning on WTOP, this time around by Long Fence. 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Here, of course, we bring you money news at 10 and 40. Here's John Warthog.
2: We got better than expected news on the home front Tuesday. A fresh industry report shows existing home sales recorded their biggest increase so far this year, up more than 3% in May. Ted Rossman at Bankrate.com says you can thank mortgage rates.
3: The average 30-year fixed mortgage rate is about a third of a percentage point lower now than it was a year ago.
2: The National Association of Realtors says you bought almost 4.2 million homes last month. Many tech stocks slumped Tuesday as investors dumped shares in companies linked to AI. At the close, the Dow Jones Industrial Average rose 86 points. The S&P 500 lost 19. The NASDAQ dropped 250 points. And expect inflation talk to heat up Wednesday. We get an update on consumer prices in the morning. John Wardock, WTOP News.
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1: NASA announcing this week the four astronauts set to fly on its Artemis 3 mission, the next step in returning humans toward the moon. Randy Bresnik will command the mission, with European astronaut Lucia Parentano serving as a pilot. Frank Rubio and Andre Douglas will join as mission specialists. This crew is expected to launch into Earth orbit next year, testing new lunar landing systems developed by SpaceX and Blue Origin. WTOP space contributor Greg Redfern here this morning to discuss what stands out to him about this crew of astronauts selected by NASA this time around.
12: I gotta be honest, as a Navy veteran, I'm glad that Randy is representing Naval Aviation as a Marine pilot. That's really great. Luca, he's been in the space three times.

0: Has Randy, and he is the first European Space Agency astronaut to fly on Artemis. He is very qualified. He was a commander of the International Space Station, and Frank's been up once, and then Andre is a space rookie, but he's got lots of background. He is from Virginia, raised and went to school in Chesapeake, so this is a real good crew, and we've got a real veteran in the name of Bob Hines, who is a backup for all four of the primary crew members. So a really stout and ready to go crew.
1: Greg, explain for people why this is such a critical step, this Artemis 3 mission.
0: Well, and they had a very, very good explanation today. They had Artemis 2 astronauts up on the stage to pass the Artemis baton to the next crew. And it was exchanged, and it's very true. Artemis 3 represents the transition from flying to the moon with Artemis 2 and Artemis 4 to actually land on the moon. And what they're going to do with Artemis 3 is test the hardware from Blue Origin and SpaceX in the form of lunar landers and the lunar spacesuits to see if they're all ready to go, work out any problems, and Artemis 3 paves the way for Artemis 4 to land on the moon.
2: We mentioned SpaceX and Blue Origin are involved in this mission. Explain what their roles are here.
0: The big thing is that NASA is working towards something that we call Moon Base, which is the permanent presence on the South Lunar Pole. We have to have a means to get down to the lunar surface from lunar orbit. So Blue Origin and SpaceX have both put together what they call their human landing system that NASA is evaluating, and they want to have two systems, so we're not reliant on just one, and we're hoping that both will have their hardware ready to fly in late 2027 for the link up to the Orion spacecraft. And that would be the first time that ever happens. And they'll test them out, and they're going to be in low Earth orbit for 2 weeks. They plan to spend maybe 2 days aboard Blue Origin and 1 day aboard SpaceX. But of course, that can all change according to mission requirements and parameters.
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4: Virginia, construction southbound 395 from Glebe Road down to Duke Street. Just one right lane is open. I-95, not bad coming out of Springfield, but be careful going down through Newington. Accident cleanup before you get to the Fairfax County Parkway is along the right side of the roadway. Beyond there, you should be okay across the Occoquan and continuing down towards Dumfries, but there's road work down in Stafford County, south on I-95, starting at 610, right in center lanes blocked on the way down to Courthouse Road. Northbound, all the way up, your lanes are open. In Greenbelt, accident cleanup continues on the outer loop of the Beltway at the BW Parkway. Right side of the roadway is tied up. I think they may have to block off the exit ramp to the northbound Parkway as well. 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I'm Robert Workman, your next traffic report in 10 minutes.
5: Expect higher temperatures now today and especially for the remainder of the week. That'll also come with higher humidity and storm chances increasing. Now, late this morning, there could be a few scattered showers, temperature running around 70 degrees. For the afternoon, between 82 and 88 degrees. And for the afternoon and evening, could get a few isolated thunderstorms on the stronger side, especially south and west of D.C., south of I-66, down through Culpeper and Fredericksburg area. I'm 7 News Chief Meteorologist Veronica Johnson in the First Alert Weather Center.
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3: The Department of Justice is pushing back this week on a lawsuit challenging this weekend's upcoming planned Ultimate Fighting Championship event to take place at the White House on the South Lawn, which is set to take place on President Trump's 80th.
9: The Justice Department attacked the plaintiffs who brought the suit, calling them, quote, two people who believe they have superior taste and want to spoil the event for everyone else. They also argued the case lacks any reasonable standing, while describing the timing of the filing as, quote, inexcusable, given the event was first announced nearly a year ago. The Trump administration describes the UFC fight in its filing as, quote, one of the most highly anticipated events in a series to celebrate the 250th birthday of the United States, at one point likening it to the annual Easter egg roll on the South Lawn and congressional picnic. Peter Haralambos, ABC News.
3: A 19-year-old has pleaded guilty in a crash that killed an 88-year-old woman in Montgomery County locally last year. Liam Koskin admitted to grossly negligent manslaughter and unauthorized use of a vehicle at the time. Investigators say that Koskin apparently was not a licensed driver, ran a red light at the time, rear-ended another car. That crash injured the driver and left a passenger, Myrtle Gottlieb, with critical injuries. She later died. Koskin had a blood alcohol level, we're told, above the legal limit at the time when tested after the crash. He's scheduled to be sentenced this fall in October, could face up to 13 years. Also here at home, it's a do-over locally in Prince George's County after the county council had to revisit part of its budget. Lawmakers say the spending plan for the Maryland National Capitol Park and Planning Commission was sent back last month because of errors. Now, as WTOP's John Doman tells us on this Wednesday morning, the council has approved a corrected version this time around.
10: Missing pages, inaccurate numbers, those are the errors that we're talking about, but the county's insistent there was nothing deceptive and nothing imbalanced with the budget they passed the first time and then had to fix again.
11: We know what we intended to pass. You didn't include that either document or line, and you need to go back and add it because it's a technical change in nature.
10: Council Chair Crystal Oriotta says even bringing it back up today wasn't necessary, just in her mind, the right thing to do.
11: The option was that if it's technical in nature, that I could just upload it, didn't need to vote, didn't have to do anything at all. But what's important to me is to be very transparent.
10: Regardless, it's never happened before, and others on the council are still very concerned about the future of the Park and Planning Commission. In Largo, John Dome in WTOP News.
3: In D.C., the council restoring funding to several programs in the proposed budget on the table, reversing cuts in the mayor's plan. Among the biggest changes we understand this morning, money is being put back into early childhood education pay, legal services, and paid family leave benefits.
12: D.C. Council Chairman Phil Mendelson says a number of programs cut in the mayor's proposed 2027 budget are being restored as the council rolls out its own plan. Among the money being put back, funds for the Early Childhood Educator Pay Equity Fund.
13: We were able to restore the pay equity fund to the FY26 level.
12: The proposal also increases funding for child care subsidies to help eliminate wait lists, restore legal aid and victim services, and keeps paid family leave benefits from being scaled back.
13: People did not think we were going to be able to do that, and I think that's pretty good that we were able to bring that back.
12: There's also $15 million added for charter schools, funding for hundreds of housing vouchers, and the budget also sets aside $300 million for upgrades needed at the Stadium Armory Metro Station for the new Commander Stadium. Mike Murillo, WTOP News.
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17: We'll start with baseball, and the Nationals continued their series against the Giants. Plenty of offense in this game. Luis Garcia got things started in the first inning, a two-run home run, and the Nationals would not look back. They downed the Giants 6-3. They'll wrap up the series this afternoon at 3:45. Over to the American League, Orioles came from behind to tie their game against Seattle at 4-4 in the ninth inning. However, they ended up falling to the Mariners 6-5 in 10 innings. Baltimore's lost 4 straight. To hockey, it was Game 4 of the Stanley Cup Final from Las Vegas. The Hurricanes held off the Golden Knights 5-3. This best-of-7 series is now tied at 2 games apiece. Game 5 will be Thursday night in Raleigh. And in women's soccer from Brazil, Team USA beats the Brazilian national team 1-0 and splits their 2 match international friendly series. Steve Dresner, WTOP Sports.
3: All right, thanks, Steve, as always.
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18: The House narrowly approves a big immigration and border enforcement bill, sending it on to the president. I'm Mitchell Miller, today on The Hill.
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3: Traffic and weather on WTOP.
4: Accident cleanup continues in Greenbelt, outer loop of the Beltway at the BW Parkway. The right lane is blocked. Looks like the exit ramp to the northbound BW Parkway is also closed. Up ahead on the outer loop, there's road work going through Silver Spring, beginning after Georgia Avenue and continuing past Connecticut Avenue. Two right lanes are taken away. As you approach the American Legion Bridge, it's the left and center lanes that are tied up with the construction. Only a single right lane is open across the bridge from the Clara Barton Parkway all the way down towards the Dulles Toll Road. And still working on the crash cleanup southbound on I-95 between Springfield and Newington along the right side. I'm Robert Workman, your next traffic report in 10 minutes.
3: And here's Veronica with a look at that forecast on this Wednesday morning.
5: Turning up the heat, the humidity as well, and the next weather maker will bring some heavier storms, especially for the end of the week. Today, just isolated storms. And this morning, we could see some late morning showers. Temperature will be around 70 degrees. For the afternoon, climbing to 82 to 88 degrees. After about 4 or 5 p.m., there could be some thunderstorms rolling through, and some could be strong enough to be warned on, so may have a severe thunderstorm warning or two. I'm 7 News Chief Meteorologist Veronica Johnson in the First Alert Weather Center.
3: Nice out this morning with low humidity. That might not last, though. 72 degrees Rockville this check, 74 this morning Ashburn, 73 Fort Washington, 73 in Holding, and our nation's capital, where the time now on WTOP is 2:30.
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3: Good Wednesday morning, midweek, June 10th, 2026. We do indeed thank you for taking us along for the very early 2 a.m. hour ride. Glad you're in. Welcome. I'm Dean Lane. Andrew Alsbrooks is our producer. Topping the stories, an update for you on the war with Iran this morning. We begin with the latest developments in the U.S.-Iran war. Iran says it has targeted Bahrain and Kuwait to retaliate for U.S. airstrikes against the Islamic Republic. Iran further said it had targeted the U.S. Navy's 5th Fleet headquarters in Bahrain and an airbase in Jordan hosting U.S. forces right now. Now, all of this comes after the U.S. launched airstrikes on Iran this week following the crash of that Army helicopter near the Strait of Hormuz. U.S. Central Command is calling the action this morning a proportional response, quote-unquote, to what it describes as Iranian aggression. President Donald Trump is blaming Iran for downing the helicopter and says the U.S. had to respond to this. Axios National Security Editor Dave Lawler joins us to talk about what prompted this latest U.S. retaliation.
20: Pretty remarkable episode, the helicopter being shot down, two crew members going down and being rescued by a drone boat, which seems to be the first time we've had a drone boat involved in an operation like that. So an interesting twist there. President Trump said we have to respond. The U.S. is responding. This is most recently a third round of U.S. strikes inside Iran. Those are targeting air defense and radar systems in Iran.
2: Another thing that seemed very unclear was the crash of the Army helicopter itself. We know that the two people on board, the two service members, were rescued by a drone boat, and that possibly this was unintentional, but according to President Trump here saying that the U.S. had to respond, it sounds like it was determined that it was an intentional act by Iran to down this helicopter. What do we know about the investigation into the downing of the helicopter itself?
20: Axios quoted a U.S. official as saying that an initial investigation found that an Iranian drone flew into the U.S. helicopter, causing it to crash, and that it was inconclusive in the initial investigation as to whether it was intentional by the Iranians to do that. President Trump spent some time in the Situation Room today. He emerged and said the U.S. Would have to respond. He referred to this as Iran shooting down the helicopter. As you said, it's a little bit murky still exactly how that incident took place or whether the U.S. knows for sure that it was intentional by the Iranians. The Iranians, I should say, came out and said, if you keep messing around near our territory, you know, accidents can happen. You might get caught in the crossfire, et cetera. So you should just leave. I don't think that's in the cards right now for the U.S. to just pull out, obviously. But that was the initial Iranian response. More recently, they have said that they view this as aggression by the U.S., not by them, sort of unmerited action by the U.S., which they will be forced to respond to.
2: That's right. It seems like there is a pretty clear distinction here. You noted that President Trump seemed to suggest very strongly that this was intentional, saying that Iran shot down the helicopter. And then these statements from Iran coming out saying that, well, maybe it was caught in the crossfire. That would seem to be a pretty significant difference, right? If it was caught in the crossfire or if it was intentionally targeted by Iran. But at this point, with the U.S. retaliating, does it really make a difference? What do you think?
20: Yeah, it's a good question. I'm not sure whether it does make a difference at this point. The U.S. has taken this action, which again, they say, CENTCOM says, was proportional. They're going to try to describe this as certainly an effective operation, but one that was not as extreme as it could have been. As we said, they're targeting at the moment radar, air defense systems, etc. So, you know, they will say, I'm sure that we've responded. It should just stop here. The Iranians, for their part, as you know, we've discussed, have already said, we're going to have to respond to this. It's a question. And, you know, we've seen many of these situations, not just between the U.S. and Iran, but in the region generally, where both sides do what they need to do to show that they acted strongly while really not trying to tip this into a bigger escalation. That could be what this is. But it's very hard to calibrate things in such a way that you can show a strong response without at least risking the possibility of, you know, a broader conflagration.
3: Axios National Security Editor Dave Lawler on WTOP talking with our Nick Iannelli. Let's talk elections on WTOP this morning. Graham Plattner has won the main Democratic primary this week for U.S. Senate, setting up a high-stakes race now against Republican Senator Susan Collins. Plattner is an oyster farmer.
21: I've made mistakes in my life, mistakes that I regret, that I live with, and that I continue to learn from. And I'm still far from perfect. But every day, I wake up and I try to be a little bit better and a little bit kinder than I was the day before. And if you give me the chance, I will be a senator for the people who cannot afford to buy a senator.
3: As I started to say, Plattner is an oyster farmer and former chair of a planning board in the small town of Sullivan. He has little political experience, but has drawn hundreds, as you know, to various rallies across the state. He also faced a series of personal controversies, which he just addressed. Democrats see Maine as a top opportunity to flip a GOP-held seat. It is the only state with a competitive Senate race right now, where voters backed by Democrat Kamala Harris over Donald Trump. That was back in 2024. WTOP at 236.
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3: 236. More politics. Election night in D.C. less than a week away now, in case you didn't know that. And it's going to look very different, we're told, this year. A heads up on this one from WTOP this morning. The city is rolling out ranked choice voting for the very first time ever, which means voters can rank up to five different candidates. If no one gets more than 50% in the first round, additional rounds of counting are then needed. Lisa Rice, a former ANC commissioner who led the effort to get ranked choice voting approved in D.C., says mail-in ballots will likely delay the results that night.
22: There are maybe 10, 20, 30,000 mail-in ballots that will not have been received by June 16th. When votes come in, the ranking takes place instantaneously. It's very quick. The long pole in the tent is the mail-in ballots.
23: Right, because they could trickle in.
22: I would assume that there'll be quite a lot because a lot of people are thinking, well, I postmark it June 16th. Well, you got to make sure it's postmarked June 16th, but it doesn't arrive June 16th. And some folks are going to wait till the very last minute. So there could be some significant impact with the addition of the mail-in ballots.
3: Lisa Rice, a former ANC commissioner on WTOP earlier, talking with our Nick Iannelli. Votes will be deciding nominees in races for mayor, delegate to Congress, and several council seats. WTOP now at 2:37.
24: ABC News, I'm Dave Packer. U.S. Central Command launched retaliatory strikes on Iran following the downing of an Apache helicopter near the Strait of Hormuz, calling the move self-defense strikes. That was answered by Iranian missiles and drones, says a U.S. official, which were nearly all shot down. ABC News national security and defense analyst Mick Mulroy tells us that he fears this conflict could escalate things really bad.
25: This could kick off the whole war again, and the United States has all the assets in place to do so. But I also think it's clear the United States does not want to see that happening. The White House wants to see a ceasefire agreement.
24: Primaries in four states. ABC News projecting Graham Plattner is the winner of Maine's Democratic Senate primary and South Carolina's first congressional district primary. ABC News projects Jenny Costa Honeycutt and Mark Smith will advance to a runoff. The Carolina Hurricanes bested the Vegas Golden Knights in Game 4 of the Stanley Cup Finals Tuesday. This is ABC News.
3: Good Wednesday morning, June 10th, 2026. Welcome in for the ride. Time now is 2:38. Traffic and weather on the 8th. First to Robert Workman this morning in the WTOP Traffic Center. Morning, Robert.
4: Good morning, Dean. Lanes now open on the outer loop of the Beltway in Greenbelt. They temporarily stopped traffic on the exit ramps at the BW Parkway because of the crash cleanup there, but everything has been reopened. There's still plenty to see, but you'll be able to get by on those exit ramps as well as the through lanes. They've also picked up the construction that was on the outer loop back at 450 Annapolis Road. Over to Springfield, where the crash southbound on I-95 between 644 and Newington is also out of the roadway. You may still see some activity on the shoulder there. South on 395, I still have road work blocking three lanes as you come down from Glebe Road down towards Duke Street, say to the far right, and only one left lane open in the work zone down in Stafford County. That starts just before 610 Garrisonville Road, goes down to Courthouse Road. Stay over to the far left. Northbound, your lanes are open. 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I'm Robert Workman, your next traffic report in 10 minutes.
3: 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Here now, 7 News First Alert meteorologist Veronica Johnson with a look at that forecast. getting a little wet later today.
5: Tracking more clouds today, but still higher temperatures, higher humidity. And with the first of two cold fronts moving in this week, we've got a chance for some isolated thunderstorms for the afternoon and evening. And late this morning, we could see a few scattered showers. Temperatures this morning around 70 degrees. For the afternoon, between 82 and 88 degrees. Higher humidity will make it feel like 90 to 95 degrees. I'm 7 News Chief Meteorologist Veronica Johnson in the First Alert Weather Center.
3: We're at 71 degrees in Manassas this morning. 74, 2 a.m. hour, Metro Center, 72 Frederick, 73 and holding outside the WTOP studios, where the time now on WTOP on this Wednesday morning is 2:40. 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
7: We got some encouraging news on the home front. Existing home sales in May recorded their biggest increase so far this year. Bankrate's Ted Rossman says mortgage rates played a role as they eased a bit.
9: There was actually a lot to like about this one. One of the main reasons why sales have been rising is mortgage rates are down a little bit, at least relative to this time last year.
7: The National Association of Realtors says you bought almost 4.2 million homes last month. On Wall Street Tuesday, the Dow Jones Industrial Average rose 86 points, the S&P 500 lost 19, and the NASDAQ dropped 250 points. The tech-heavy index lost almost 1%, recovering from much heavier losses earlier in the session. And Fashion Center at Pentagon City is getting a new store. Primark is going to open a store there this fall. John Werdock, WTOP News.
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3: House Republicans have narrowly approved legislation to provide $70 billion for ICE and Border Patrol, ending that month-long fight over funding for Homeland Security. That vote fell along party lines, we understand this morning. WTOP Capitol Hill correspondent Mitchell Miller, Wednesday morning, today on the Hill.
12: The chair of the House Judiciary Committee, Jim Jordan, says Republicans had little choice but to pass the border enforcement funding on their own because Democrats wouldn't support federal law enforcement.
13: This is the only way to pay the guys who actually enforce the laws that the Congress of the United States passes.
12: But Maryland Democrat Jamie Raskin is highly critical of Republicans for not implementing reforms.
26: They've done nothing, zero, to reform the King Kong police practices that left two American citizens, Renee Good and Alex Preddy, dead, lying in their own blood.
12: The legislation, after a lengthy battle that led to a partial government shutdown, has now received final approval following a Senate vote last week. On Capitol Hill, Mitchell Miller, WTOP News.
3: This week, President Donald Trump is accusing Maryland's Governor Wes Moore of delaying a plan to redesign two golf courses at Joint Base Andrews. The president says Moore has put a halt to all work on that project. But the Washington Post reports Maryland leaders dispute that, saying the state has been working with the Air Force on permits and has not stopped the project at all. The disagreement here centers apparently on efforts to redevelop the base's north and south courses. The White House is backing the project, calling it a long-term benefit for service members and their families. A teenager in Texas has been found guilty this week of murder in the fatal stabbing of another student at a high school track meet last year. Jurors rejected Carmelo Anthony's claim that he acted in self-defense in this case during a confrontation with Austin Metcalf. ABC News legal contributor Ryan Buckmeyer.
27: So this is a verdict that came for under 3 hours. What that tells me, in a case that self-defense is made the primary defense, if not the only defense, by the defense counsel here, is that the jury adamantly threw that out. They said that there was no issue here as to whether or not the Carmelo Anthony subjectively, meaning his own perception, or objectively, those in the 12 in the jury who made a decision, that he believed his life was in danger, that he needed to use deadly force.
3: ABC News legal contributor Brian Buckmeyer. A toddler is in the hospital after being grazed by a bullet locally in Northeast D.C. That shooting happened just before 10 p.m. Tuesday evening in the area of Benning Road, we're told. When officers arrived, they say they found a 3-year-old boy whose ear had been grazed by a bullet. The boy was taken to a nearby hospital for treatment. Police have not identified a suspect in the shooting. Stay tuned. 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
3: We're just days away from the start of the World Cup, and while there are no games being played here, FIFA fever is running high across the D.C. region, as you might imagine. We turn now to Nikki Nellis from the list, AreYouOnIt.com, joining our Mark Lewis this morning to discuss how our area is getting in on all the action.
19: Paul Call is transforming into a dedicated World Cup bar with a giant 20-foot screen. Of course, they have like themed wings and cocktails and et cetera, everything to go with each match. The Wharf is getting in on the fun. They have a Summer of Soccer watch zone with a giant 14-foot outdoor Jumbotron. There'll be USA team watch parties and giveaways and specials throughout the tournament. Union Market District is basically becoming Soccer Central. So, I mean, there'll be watch parties at the restaurants there like Stellina Pizzeria and F1 Arcade. But at High Lawn, they are turning that rooftop lawn into a soccer pitch inspired fan zone. It's going to be insane with like giant screen TVs, DJs, trivia nights. It's just going to be a big party. La Cosecca is leaning into the international spirit of the World Cup. Of course, they too will have large screen TVs. I feel like every time I say large screen TV, everybody should take a drink. But they'll be celebrating the cultures and cuisines of Latin America. And Shaw's Tavern has World Cup match screenings the whole time. And they're offering tournament-inspired food and drink specials like Stadium Town Nachos and Chimichurri Steak Fries. So it's going to be delicious.
28: Yes, a lot of good food is coming out for these soccer matches. And there are special offerings all across the city.
19: Yeah, so, you know, it's really funny. People are sort of leaning in to different regions. So, like, if you're rooting for Mexico, head to Apapacho Taqueria, because every time Mexico scores, you get a complimentary shot of mezcal.
28: Oh, my.
19: At Taqueria Sochi, it's all-day happy hours. So, think tacos, margaritas, etc. Spain has practically been claimed by half the city. Casa Teresa is considering themselves the official Embassy of Spain watch headquarters. They're pouring sangria. And if Spain wins, everyone gets a complimentary glass of cava. At the Torito Bar inside Bully Spanish Steakhouse, they're serving complimentary paella at halftime during the Spain matches.
28: Mm.
19: And Chef Scott Juneau at Upstate for the Win is celebrating like all three host countries. So there are dishes and drinks inspired by Mexico, Canada, and the United States.
28: Huh. I may have to root for Spain a little bit to get the paella and the cava. It's sounding good. Now,
19: right?
28: It's not just sports bars that are involved in all of this. We're going to see this at restaurants across the city.
19: Oh, yeah. You know, at El Cielo, they're taking things very upscale. Chef Juan Manuel Barrientos is offering a curated dining experience around marquee Latin American matches. And even the Fairmont in Georgetown is getting in on the action. The hotel is once again becoming Soccer Central. you know, with large screen viewing and international stadium inspired dishes and country specific themed cocktails. And lastly, Uchi, which is new on the sushi scene here in DC, they're offering sushi boxes that are perfect for home viewing parties. And actually, the proceeds for that go to Good Sports for All.
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0: Crash cleanup underway northbound on I-95 between Laurel and Skaggsville right before you get to 216. I can see some flashing lights in the traffic camera. Be careful through there as they sort things out. Southbound, your lanes are open on the way down towards the Beltway. Outer loop of the Beltway in Greenbelt. Accident cleanup moved over to the shoulder at the BW Parkway. They're still doing water main repairs in Laurel, northbound on Route 1 at Domer Avenue. Move over to the left to get by there. Silver Spring, outer loop of the Beltway, construction beginning after Georgia Avenue, continuing past Connecticut Avenue. Two right lanes are blocked. Then it's the left and center lanes taken away in the work zone before the American Legion Bridge. Just one right lane is open all the way down to the Dulles Toll Road. I'm Robert Workman, your next traffic report in 10 minutes.
5: Mostly cloudy skies for your Wednesday, especially here early this morning. Could be looking at some late morning showers. Otherwise, the bigger event will be for the afternoon with isolated thunderstorms. That'll be after about 4 or 5 p.m. We're around 70 degrees here early this morning. Your range of high temperatures, 82 to 88 degrees. You'll notice more humidity, though, today. That 82 to 88 high temperature will feel more like 90 to 95 degrees. I'm 7 News Chief Meteorologist Veronica Johnson in the First Alert Weather Center.
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3: The World Cup U.S. Games begins this Friday in L.A. out west, in case you didn't know that by now. And we're learning how security will be handled for Iran's team.
23: Iran's first match is in Los Angeles against New Zealand on June 15th. The original plan was that Iran's team would stay in Arizona, but that got changed to they will base out of Tijuana and travel to L.A. for their matches and then back to Tijuana. ABC News confirming now with officials in Mexico that 700 Mexican National Guard troops are deployed to Tijuana. They will help provide security for Iran's national soccer team, and they will help move them to the border and into the U.S. for their matches. Alex Stone, ABC News, Los Angeles.
3: To the latest in the future of marijuana stores locally in the Commonwealth, Virginians may be closer to seeing retail cannabis sales than previously thought. Virginia's Governor Abigail Spanberger vetoed legislation, you may remember, that would have created the framework for a legal marketplace, but lawmakers say efforts to revive that plan are still in play this morning.
24: It seemed like this might not be picked up and discussed again until next January when the General Assembly reconvened, but now Spanberger has indicated that she's actually working with lawmakers behind the scenes, and this might be closer to a reality sooner than that. Here are some of her comments that she made at an event on Monday. This is audio courtesy of Brad Kuttner, the Richmond Bureau Chief for WVTF.
25: You know, we have the shared priorities of wanting to have a legal framework for a recreational market that can make sense of where we are today, that can put real constraints and guidelines on a market with ensuring that we are working in the best interests of Virginians, certainly protecting kids, ensuring public safety and community priorities.
24: Worth noting that Governor Spanberger has maintained that she does support a framework for a legalized legalized cannabis marketplace in Virginia, but she just had some concerns, and now it seems like many of those are being talked about behind closed doors.
3: That is WTOP Scott Gelman Wednesday morning.
7: A little taste of this, a little taste of that, a flavor here, a flavor there, you never
3: State try. Of Illinois has contributed big time to the culture of Washington. Think Abraham Lincoln and Barack and Michelle Obama. Now, as WTOP's Kyle Cooper reports Wednesday morning, an iconic pizza brand opened a new restaurant in D.C. this week.
9: It's Chicago Deep Dish Pizza from the iconic restaurant Giordano's on 14th Street, not far from the White House, on purpose.
10: Why not bring a part of Chicago to the nation's capital? It's only the next logical step. And then steps away from the White House, being able to have that taste of Chicago right here.
9: Cheyenne Meacham, general manager, the new two-story restaurant is expected to create 100 jobs and is the first Giordano's anywhere in this part of the country. Kyle Cooper, WTOP News.
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28: We'll start with hockey. Game 4 of the Stanley Cup Final and another thriller from Las Vegas. The Hurricanes held off the Golden Knights 5-3 to tie this best-of-7 series at 2 games apiece. Game 5 back in Raleigh on Thursday. Over to baseball, where the Nationals continued their series against the Giants. Plenty of offense to go around. The Nationals topped the Giants 6-3 to wrap up this 3-game series this afternoon at 3:45. Over to the American League, where the Orioles came from behind to tie their game against Seattle at 4-4 in the 9th inning. They would give up the lead and fell to Seattle 6-5 in 10 innings. Baltimore has dropped their last 4 games. And in women's soccer from Brazil, Team USA beat the Brazilian national team in a friendly 1-0 and splits their 2-match international friendly series against Brazil. Steve Dresner, WTOP Sports.
3: Alrighty, thanks, Steve, as always.
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3: It's 2:57, traffic and weather. We update that in 1 minute.
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3: WTOP at 2:58. Traffic and weather on the 8th. Robert Workman's in the WTOP Traffic Center Wednesday morning.
0: Greenbelt accident collision, cleanup begins or continues at the BW Parkway on the outer loop of the Beltway. Your lanes are open, but they've stopped all the traffic on the exit ramp to go north on the BW Parkway again to get the accident vehicles out of the way. North on I-95, they're working along the right half of the roadway between 198 and 216, a little closer to the Skaggsville exit at that crash scene. Might be there for a little while. Stay over to the far left in order to get by. Southbound, your lanes are open down to the Beltway. The WTOP Traffic Center is presented by Window Nation. Right now, buy 4 windows, get 4 free. 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I'm Robert Workman, your next traffic report in 10 minutes.
5: Mostly cloudy skies early this morning. Temperatures are running between 69 and 76 degrees. Expect a few late morning showers moving east of the area by around noon, and then another wave of rain and a few thunderstorms for the afternoon. Temperatures will top out between 82 and 88 degrees. I'm 7 News Chief Meteorologist Veronica Johnson in the First Alert Weather Center.
3: 73 Hyattsville, comfortable out this early morning. 72 Herndon, 74 Foggy Bottom. Down a degree to 72 outside the WTOP studios, where the time now is 2:59.
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3: Good Wednesday morning, June 10th, 2026. Welcome in. I'm Dean Lane. Coming up, the U.S. military has begun strikes this week against Iran following the crash of that Army helicopter off the coast of Oman. President Trump blaming Iran for the accident, calling it unjustified aggression. On Capitol Hill, House Republicans passing a nearly $70 billion bill to fund immigration enforcement agencies for the next 3 years.
6: Election night in D.C. is less than a week away. Why you might have to wait longer for results this time. I'm Acacia James.
3: Wall Street ended mixed. Asian stocks lower this morning. Good morning. It's 3 o'clock.
8: From ABC News, I'm Dave Packer. Primary night in Maine, South Carolina, Nevada, and North Dakota. In the Maine Democratic Senate primary, ABC News Tonight is projecting Graham Plattner will move on to face Republican Susan Collins in November. Plattner faced questions after the New York Times reported several girlfriends described what they called unsettling behavior. Tonight, telling supporters,
14: if you believe, as I do, that we can change our politics and change our country, then you must also believe that people can change.
8: Maine Governor Janet Mills ran against Plattner in the Democratic primary, but she suspended her campaign on April 30th. In South Carolina, we project incumbent Lindsey Graham will win the Republican primary for the U.S. Senate. And a week after the primary in California, ABC News can now project Republican Steve Hilton will face Democrat Javier Becerra in the race for governor. Last week, President Trump made fraud accusations against California's primaries, that it's taking so long because it's rigged, he said. But tonight, California Secretary of State Shirley Weber, who oversees the state's elections, saying counting takes time and they're following the law.
15: But we wait until the very end because legislation says we cannot report that until 30 days after the election. So a lot of the things we do are really because of the rules and regulations that the legislature has placed upon us.
8: More explosions tonight in Tehran after U.S. forces launched self-defense strikes in response, to CENTCOM, to Iran's attack on a U.S. Army Apache helicopter. Texas 19-year-old Carmelo Anthony sentenced this evening to 35 years for stabbing a rival high school athlete during a track meet. Collins County District Attorney Craig Wills.
16: This verdict sends a clear message. Violence like this won't be tolerated in our Collin County community, and we remain committed to protecting our schools and standing with victims and their families.
8: Mixed day on Wall Street, the Dow up, but the NASDAQ down 250 points. You're listening to ABC News.
3: WTOP at 302. Wednesday morning, midweek, June 10th, mostly cloudy. Might see a spotty shower headed towards daybreak, low 68 to 75. Morning rain becoming humid. Late day thunderstorms, 85 to 90 later on. 72 in Washington right now. Good morning to you. I'm Dean Lane. We do indeed thank you for taking us along for the early 3 a.m. hour ride. Let's talk politics on WTOP. Maryland election leaders is where we begin this morning, still trying apparently to fix a mistake that sent hundreds of thousands of ballots to incorrect addresses. Let's get more now from WTOP's Alan Etter.
17: The board has approved protocols for counting the ballots that have already been sent out. The state printing office sent about 400,000 ballots to the wrong party address. The effort only affects votes mailed an original ballot before May 14th. On May 22nd, the state issued replacement ballots. If a voter was sent a replacement mail-in ballot, the original ballot has been canceled in the state system. That way it won't be counted if it's returned, making sure only one vote is recorded. It also helps local election boards spot and separate those ballots. If it sounds confusing, you're not wrong. There have been several calls for investigations already. Early in-person voting begins Thursday. The primary is on June 23rd. Alan Etter, WTOP News.
3: Meantime, election night in D.C. less than a week away, and this year the results may take longer to settle. For the very first time ever, the district is using what is known as ranked choice voting, which could also mean that some races may not be decided on election night. WTOP's Acacia James has more on how all this works.
26: I do anticipate that we will have voters who will have a lot of questions.
6: Lisa Rice is a former ANC commissioner who led the effort to get ranked choice voting approved in D.C. Under the process, voters can rank up to five candidates.
26: If you don't want to or can't think of five candidates you want to rank, don't worry. You only have two or three, then you're all set. You can do that. Don't feel forced to rank five.
6: If no one gets more than 50% in the first round, additional rounds of counting are needed. Rice says races could take longer to call because the Board of Elections plans to wait until mail-in ballots come in.
26: There are maybe 10, 20, 30,000 mail-in ballots that will not have been received by June 16th.
6: Acacia James, WTOP News.
3: WTOP at 3:04. Let's talk money. Wednesday morning, the D.C. Council is restoring funding, we understand this morning, to several major programs in the proposed budget, reversing cuts proposed by the mayor. Money is being added back for child care, legal services, and paid leave.
1: The council is debating the next budget, and the proposal they're working with restores some funding left out by the mayor. Some of the money put back goes toward child care help to reduce wait lists. The budget also restores funding for legal services and victim support.
4: Access to justice has gotten a lot of attention. The budget will restore for FY27, the same level of funding as in FY26.
1: Council Chair Phil Mendelson. The plan also includes a boost for charter schools and sets aside $300 million for improvements at the Stadium Armory Metro ahead of the new Commander Stadium. Most of the money, he says, comes from previously uncounted tax revenue and some reserve funds, though not everything that was cut is being restored. Mike Murillo, WTOP News.
3: Meantime, the Prince George's County Council has this week approved its budget for the Maryland National Capitol Park and Planning Commission. For a second time, that spending plan was sent back last week, you may remember, after officials discovered errors, apparently, in the version originally passed. As WTOP's John Doman tells us, lawmakers have now signed off on a corrected budget.
18: It's something that had never happened before, and yet the approval was fairly quick and easy.
19: Even though there is not any substantive change, though there's no new action has to be taken by this body, we don't have to vote on anything, it was just important to me that we followed the process that is laid out.
18: County Council Chair Crystal Oriotta says the first budget they passed had some numbers in the wrong places and was missing a page. Minor issues that she blamed on new council staff, but downplayed as an overall issue.
19: They were technical errors in nature, that they weren't like intentional omissions of a page in the document.
18: But it comes at a time when the state recently told the council to stop raiding the park and planning budget mid-year to fund other programs amid concerns over how the park and planning budget is being handled. In Largo, John Dome and WTOP News.
3: WTOP at 3:06. In other news, we turn now to new developments this morning in that deadly, awful I-95 crash in Stafford County that killed five nearly 2 weeks ago, injured many others. Virginia State Police say this morning a bus driver failed to slow down in a construction zone, crashing into six vehicles at that time. That driver is now out of the hospital and behind bars, we're told, scheduled to make a court appearance today. WTOP's Neil Augenstein with the latest.
20: This is the Rappahannock Regional Jail where Jing Dong was transferred from the hospital. He'll travel a mile up Route 1 to the Stafford County Courthouse where he'll actually make two court appearances, one in district court for the two involuntary manslaughter charges filed by Virginia State Police, and also in circuit court since a grand jury indicted him while he was in the hospital on three counts of involuntary manslaughter and one count of reckless driving. Court records show prosecutors have subpoenaed license plate reader photos and videos from Virginia State Police for both the American Legion and Woodrow Wilson Bridge, as well as videos in the stretch of 95 southbound where the crash happened. WTOP is requesting comment from Dong's attorney in the case. In Stafford County, Neil Augenstein, WTOP News.
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2: 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Welcome in. 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
2: Good weather on the 8th. Good morning on this Wednesday to Robert Workman in the WTOP Traffic Center.
5: Good morning, Dean. Good news in Greenbelt. All lanes now open on the outer loop of the Beltway at the BW Parkway. Crash cleanup completed there, and all of your lanes and ramps have been reopened. They've also cleared up the accident northbound on I-95, north of 198 in Laurel, on the way up towards 216 in Skaggsville. So no lingering effects there as well. Outer loop of the Beltway still have road work in Montgomery County. After George Avenue, around past Connecticut Avenue, two right lanes are taken away. Then a separate work zone beginning a little ways south of River Road on your way to the American Legion Bridge. It's the left and center lanes that are blocked there. Just one right lane open, and that work zone continues across the river and all the way down to the Dulles Toll Road on the way to Tyson's. Interloop, your lanes are open. Southbound on I-95, still have the road work south of Quantico, pretty much beginning right near 610. As you cross over into Stafford County, right and center lanes are blocked. Just one left lane open there on the way down to Courthouse Road. 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I'm Robert Workman. Your next traffic report in 10 minutes.
2: Now to Veronica for a check of the forecast this morning.
6: Expect higher temperatures now today and especially for the remainder of the week. That'll also come with higher humidity and storm chances increasing. Now, late this morning, there could be a few scattered showers. Temperature running around 70 degrees. For the afternoon, between 82 and 88 degrees. And for the afternoon and evening, could get a few isolated thunderstorms on the stronger side, especially

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1: Loco Show reports the last day is July 18th. On Wall Street Tuesday, the Dow Jones Industrial Average rose 86 points. The S&P 500 gave back 19, and the NASDAQ surrendered 250 points. And Coors Light is rolling out a new can, the Taller Boy. The new can is the length of three cans put together and spells Coors with 14 O's. The can is going to be available at the Coors website, but it will cost you $30. John Wardock, WTOP News.
2: 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At this check, Shanghai is down better than 17 points. The Hang Seng is off by 198, almost 199. The Nikkei is down by 1,237 points.
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2: Let's talk politics on WTOP Wednesday morning. Election night in D.C. is less than a week from now, and it's going to look, as we've been telling you here on WTOP, very different this year. Heads up, this morning, the city is rolling out ranked choice voting for the first time ever, which means many races could remain uncertain, possibly, we're told, for days. Under ranked choice voting, voters can rank up to five different candidates. If no one gets more than 50% in the first round, additional rounds of counting are needed. Lisa Rice is a former ANC commissioner who led the efforts in the first place to get ranked choice voting approved in D.C., joining us to talk about how this year is different.
10: I do anticipate that we will have voters who will have a lot of questions. Our Grow Democracy DC Civic Education Fund has been out in the community educating voters, and then we walk them through a sample ballot.
11: If someone asks you, and I'm sure people have asked you, how does ranked choice voting work? Are you able to explain it in a few sentences?
10: I definitely am.
11: Or how do you explain it to people?
10: So what I say is you have up to five rankings. Rank your favorite candidate number one, and then rank in your order of preference, 2, 3, 4, 5. You can make one of those a write-in candidate. If you don't want to or can't think of five candidates you want to rank, don't worry about. You only have two or three, then you're all set. You can do that. Don't feel forced to rank five.
11: So if someone doesn't get to 50%, then the person with the least first choice votes gets eliminated. And those who voted for that person, their second choice, those votes get tallied for the second choice.
10: Then the votes are redistributed to whomever they put as their second. Yes.
11: Yeah, that would definitely take some explaining.
10: Yeah. And if we're in a place where we can show it on a screen, we have it on a screen and we show round by round. When they see that movement from round to round and they see, oh, those votes get redistributed, I get it. So Visualization, it really helps.
11: Okay, so we have seven candidates for mayor, five candidates for DC Councilmember Ward 1, nine candidates for the at-large race. With so many candidates, someone reaching 50% the first round, especially with the nine candidates running, That seems unlikely. So how do you think this is going to be different this election night compared to previous election nights?

0: Well, I think it'll be different because people will be waiting. The Board of Elections has let us know that they are waiting until mail-in ballots come in. There are maybe 10, 20, 30,000 mail-in ballots that will not have been received by June 16th. When votes come in, the ranking takes place instantaneously. It's very quick. The long pole in the tent is the mail-in ballots.
1: Right, because they could trickle in.
0: I would assume that there'll be quite a lot because a lot of people are thinking, well, I postmark it June 16th. Well, you got to make sure it's postmarked June 16th, but it doesn't arrive June 16th. And some folks are going to wait till the very last minute. So there could be some significant impact with the addition of the mail-in ballots.
1: What are you looking for to see if this is a success? We're coming up on the election. What are you going to be looking at to see, okay, this was a success or, okay, we need to work on this for next time?
0: I think the very first thing we see is we will have people going into office that have the support of the majority of us. And that is a win. And that is what ranked choice voting is supposed to deliver. I think we also will keep an eye out for how the Board of Elections handles the communication of results. They've got lots of elections coming up. They've got November, and I suspect we'll have two or three special elections next year. So there will be time to refine that process.
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2: Traffic and weather on WTOP.
6: Construction remains southbound on 395 from Glebe Road down to Duke Street. Just one right lane is open through there. South on I-95, they're working down near 610 Garrisonville Road. Right and center lanes are blocked on your way down to Courthouse Road. Stay over to the far left. Northbound, your lanes are open. Earlier road work downtown on the Southeast-Southwest Freeway eastbound near South Capitol Street has been picked up. Looks like we're okay across all of the Anacostia and Potomac River bridges, though I do still see some construction barrels on eastbound 66. As you approach the Teddy Roosevelt Bridge, stay over to the far left there. 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I'm Robert Workman, your next traffic report in 10 minutes.
7: Turning up the heat, the humidity as well, and the next weather maker will bring some heavier storms, especially for the end of the week. Today, just isolated storms. And this morning, we could see some late morning showers. Temperature will be around 70 degrees. For the afternoon, climbing to 82 to 88 degrees. After about 4, 5 p.m., there could be some thunderstorms rolling through, and some could be strong enough to be warned on, so may have a severe thunderstorm warning or two. I'm 7 News Chief Meteorologist Veronica Johnson in the First Alert Weather Center.
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2: A teenager out in Texas who stabbed and killed a 17-year-old track athlete from a rival team during a competition has been convicted this week of murder.
12: A jury rejected Carmelo Anthony's claims of self-defense during a confrontation with Austin Metcalf in the stadium's bleachers last year. Anthony, now 19, did not testify. Most who did were students who described a heated exchange over his refusal to leave a tent belonging to Metcalf's team during a rainy track competition. Anthony faces up to life in prison. I'm Lisa Dwyer.
2: Virginians may not have to wait until next year's General Assembly session to see retail marijuana stores open after all. Seems Virginia's Governor Abigail Spanberger vetoed, as you well know, that bill, the original one that would have created the framework for a legal cannabis marketplace. But the effort may not be over, with lawmakers signaling the plan could still move forward, as we hear from WTOP's Scott Gelman Wednesday morning.
13: This plan passed through the General Assembly. It got on to Governor Abigail Spanberger's desk. She had numerous changes that the General Assembly rejected, and then she ultimately vetoed this plan, and it seemed like this might not be picked up and discussed again until next year. January when the General Assembly reconvened. But now Spanberger has indicated that she's actually working with lawmakers behind the scenes, and this might be closer to a reality sooner than that. Here are some of her comments that she made at an event on Monday. This is audio courtesy of Brad Kuttner, the Richmond Bureau Chief for WVTF.
14: We have the shared priorities of wanting to have a legal framework for a recreational market that can make sense of where we are today, that can put real constraints and guidelines on a market with ensuring that we are working in the best interests of Virginians, certainly protecting kids, ensuring public safety and community priorities.
13: Governor Spanberger has maintained that she does support a framework for a legalized cannabis marketplace in Virginia, but she just had some concerns, and now it seems like many of those are being talked about behind closed doors.
1: But there are still some sticking points.
13: Some of them are just about timeline. The infrastructure that the General Assembly put in place would have had the marketplace allowed to open in January 1st. The governor said that's not enough time to get this off the ground. She proposed later next summer. There were also a number of others, including the number of licenses and stores that could exist. And one interesting sticking point when it comes to consequences for things like public consumption, right now that's just a civil penalty in Virginia. The governor proposed making that a class 4 misdemeanor. All of that, though, seems to be at least on the table and getting worked out. As just a couple of weeks ago, it seemed like this was off the table and not something that was going to be discussed for months now. But it seems like there could be some clarity and momentum to get this across the finish line in the coming weeks. Budget conversations have seemingly stalled over data center tax exemptions, but also Virginia lawmakers saying that they incorporated the potential revenue from a marijuana marketplace into their budget forecast. And so now it seems like that might actually be off the table in terms of not considering that, and that revenue might be there. But here's what the governor said just about how this may happen.
14: I'm very heartened by the progress that we've made, and I don't want to get ahead of it by promising any timelines, but we are moving in a very strong direction.
13: It's unclear exactly what that means, whether this gets done as part of the budget process, but it is a bit unusual that given that she vetoed that legislation, now it's being talked about behind closed doors, perhaps an indication that we could see some movement again before lawmakers return for their regular General Assembly session in January.
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15: Good day, sunshine.
2: The FDA, Food and Drug Administration, is now expanding our sunscreen options.
16: It's the first new ultraviolet filter for sunscreen in more than 20 years. New here, it's been around in other countries for years. Now the FDA deems Bemotrizinol safe for our skin. ABC News medical contributor Dr. Darian Sutton says the ingredient doesn't absorb into the bloodstream as much as current chemical options.
17: A lot of scientific studies have shown that it can absorb so much that it gets into your blood. And although we have not seen signs of harm in human studies, that can be problematic at high levels.
16: And the new sunscreen lasts longer. Wayne Cabot, ABC News.
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18: We'll start with baseball. The Nationals continued their series against the Giants. Plenty of offense in this game. Luis Garcia got things started in the first inning, a two-run home run, and the Nationals would not look back. They downed the Giants 6-3. They'll wrap up the series this afternoon at 3:45. Over to the American League, Orioles came from behind to tie their game against Seattle at 4-4 in the ninth inning. However, they ended up falling to the Mariners 6-5 in 10 innings. Baltimore's lost four straight. To hockey, it was game four of the Stanley Cup final from Las Vegas. The Hurricanes held off the Golden Knights 5-3. This best of seven series is now tied at two games apiece. Game five will be Thursday night in Raleigh. And in women's soccer from Brazil, Team USA beats the Brazilian national team 1-0 and splits their two-match international friendly series. Steve Dresner, WTOP Sports.
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20: The House narrowly approves a big immigration and border enforcement bill, sending it on to the president. I'm Mitchell Miller, today on The Hill.
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2: 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Glad you're with us. Traffic and weather on WTOP.
6: Construction remains. Outer loop of the Beltway. As you head through Silver Spring, it begins west of Georgia Avenue, goes past Connecticut Avenue, and ties up two right lanes. Beyond there, you're okay as far down as River Road. Then you'll see some more construction barrels as you approach the American Legion Bridge. Left and then center lanes are blocked. Get way over to the far right, single file, across the American Legion Bridge. That work zone goes all the way down to the Dulles Toll Road. Interloop, your lanes are open coming up from I-66. Southbound on I-95, still have road work down in Stafford County from 610 down towards Courthouse Road. Just one left lane open through there. I'm Robert Workman, your next traffic report in 10 minutes.
2: Check that forecast now from Veronica as we roll into this early morning together.
7: Mostly cloudy skies for your Wednesday, especially here early this morning. Could be looking at some late morning showers. Otherwise, the bigger event will be for the afternoon with isolated thunderstorms. That'll be after about 4 or 5 p.m. We're around 70 degrees here early this morning. Your range of high temperatures, 82 to 88 degrees. You'll notice more humidity, though, today. That 82 to 88 high temperature will feel more like 90 to 95 degrees. I'm 7 News Chief Meteorologist Veronica Johnson in the First Alert Weather Center.
2: 72 degrees in Washington right now.
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2: Good Wednesday morning, midweek, June 10th, 2026. We do indeed thank you for taking us along for the early 3 a.m. hour ride. Welcome. Glad you're with us. I'm Dean Lane. Andrew Alsbrooks is our producer. Our top stories this morning. We begin with a war update this morning to the latest developments we ride into for the U.S. and Iran and where we stand this morning. Iran says it has targeted Bahrain and Kuwait to retaliate for U.S. airstrikes against the Islamic Republic. Iran said it had targeted the U.S. Navy's 5th Fleet headquarters in Bahrain and an air base there in Jordan as well, hosting U.S. forces. This all comes now after the U.S. launched airstrikes on Iran this week following the crash of that Army helicopter we reported on near the Strait of Hormuz. U.S. Central Command is calling the action this morning a proportional response to what it describes as Iranian aggression. President Donald Trump is blaming Iran for downing that helicopter and says the U.S. had to respond, as we hear from WTOP National Security Correspondent J.J. Green Wednesday morning.
5: The U.S. Central Command issued a statement, and they did it in a post on X where they said that they were taking defensive, responsive actions to what they call Iranian aggression, and that they took these actions at the request of President Trump. They said that they were proportional, but they didn't describe what exactly they did. There have been reports of some kind of activity around Bandar Abbas, which is not too far from where this took place. It's all in the Strait of Hormuz area. But we do know that the president said it was necessary to take some kind of action, but we still don't know exactly the extent of it.
9: There was also some confusion about that U.S. Army Apache helicopter going down, whether or not it was intentional, an intentional act by Iran to shoot it down, or whether it got caught in some crossfire, or even Iran said it may have been human error. Did we learn anything more about the downing of that helicopter, how that happened?
5: Yeah, we saw a response from Iran's foreign minister, Abbas Araghchi. He made a post on X saying essentially that it could have been a mistake by some Iranian weapon system to bring down that helicopter. But what we had heard earlier was that it was a drone, a suicide drone that essentially brought down the helicopter. And what was interesting about what Araghchi said was foreign forces need to leave the area because if they're in the area, these kinds of, quote, mistakes can happen, miscalculations, he termed them. But he also seemed to be warning the U.S. as well to leave because this may not have been a mistake. They may just be calling it a mistake just for convenience. But that's what we've learned about it. It was indeed some kind of Iranian weapon system that brought it down.
2: WTOP National Security Correspondent J.J. Green. Meantime, we're hearing more from the Trump administration this week on where the war with Iran is headed. Vice President J.D. Vance, for his part, says this week he's confident the U.S. will avoid getting pulled into a prolonged war with Iran, talking about it in an exclusive interview this week with USA Today White House correspondent Francesca Chambers, who joined us on WTOP.
23: He told me that he does have faith that the president is going to be able to make a deal with Iran, but says that if that doesn't work out, that the president still has other options. But he does think that they'll be successful in their endeavor.
9: So Vance says that this won't become another long war like Iraq or Afghanistan. He was clear to say that in your conversation with him. When he says that, what does he specifically say that makes this different?
23: Well, he took some jabs at past leaders, saying that one of the key things that makes this difference is the leadership of the presidency. He is a Republican, and he was an Iraq war veteran, which makes the comments more potent. especially since it was a Republican president, George W. Bush, who was in office at time. But Vance has not shied away throughout his political career and in this conversation at saying that those were prolonged wars in which he described them as not having a clear mission. He says that what makes Iran different is that, in addition to leadership, that President Trump, as he says, has had a clear mission from the start, which is to keep Iran from having a nuclear weapon. So as long as they stick to that core mission, he called it a core mission, he says that he doesn't think that the U.S. will end up in a protracted and long war.
9: Vance has been directly involved at times with these negotiations. Does he think that the talks are ongoing, or did you get a sense that they are stalled right now?
23: We did talk about whether or not he thought that this was going to turn into a quagmire, and he said that he didn't think it would be. But he also said he didn't think that anyone in America would essentially be talking about this war a year from now. That really struck me, that he thinks that a year from now, even if the U.S. is able to get a deal and is able to get out of this conflict soon, whether that's weeks or months, that this isn't something that would be on Americans' minds this time next year. This is really key because Vance is considered a likely 2028 presidential candidate. And so this doesn't seem to be something that he thinks that American voters are going to potentially be holding against the administration next year, even though polling has showed currently that it's something that Americans aren't happy about.
9: That's right. I was going to ask you about that. Just the political pressure right now. 1 year is so long from now with the news cycle and the way things move. But right now and moving toward November, what is his sense about the political pressure facing the administration and the Republican Party because of this?
23: He did indicate an awareness that the administration needs to be out there speaking to voters across America about its plans, about the economy. He himself has recently traveled to Des Moines, Iowa, as well as Kansas City, Missouri. He goes back and forth to his home state of Ohio. He has been the administration midterm messenger. And I think that you'll continue to see the vice president out there talking about issues that they think can put them back on the front foot with the electorate heading into the midterms, but certainly showed an awareness of what Americans out there are talking about right now.
2: USA Today White House correspondent Francesca Chambers. House Republicans have narrowly passed this week a $70 billion funding bill for ICE and the Border Patrol, bringing an end to months of political gridlock over the issue of Homeland Security funding. WTOP Capitol Hill correspondent Mitchell Miller, Wednesday morning, Today on the Hill.
1: The bill is passed.
8: The vote 214 to 212 for the Republican reconciliation bill. House Majority Leader Steve Scalise criticized Democrats for not supporting border enforcement and protecting the American people.
12: They're defending the murderers over and over again. They want to defund law enforcement.
8: But Maryland Democrat Jamie Raskin pushed back on Republicans for not approving reforms to ICE and the Border Patrol and for not taking action to ban the president's so-called anti-weapons fund. He charges the president supports
14: cop-beating insurrectionists, 96 of whom have already committed new crimes.
8: House approval follows Senate passage last week and ends a legislative struggle that led to the longest ever partial government shutdown. On Capitol Hill, Mitchell Miller, WTOP News.
2: Good morning. Welcome into WTOP. Glad you're with us. Time now is 3:38. Traffic and weather on the 8th. And good Wednesday morning to Robert Workman in the WTOP Traffic Center.
6: Good morning, Dean. All lanes open. Outer loop of the Beltway in Greenbelt. Earlier crash at the BW Parkway is all gone. Still have road work on the outer loop through Silver Spring, beginning after Georgia Avenue. Two right lanes blocked as you head past Connecticut Avenue. Stay over to the far left to get by. Now get back over to the right as you get down past River Road, because they're still doing work beginning before the American Legion Bridge and going down towards McLean. Left and center lanes are blocked. Just one right lane open as far down as the Georgetown Pike. Looks like VDOT is starting to pick up some of those barrels a little further down near the Dulles Toll Road. Interloop, your lanes are open coming up out of Tyson's. I'm Robert Workman. Your next traffic report in 10 minutes.
2: Let's check that forecast with Veronica this morning as we take you over to the P.J. 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Meteorologist Veronica Johnson with what will end up being a wet day. Grab that umbrella.
7: Turning up the heat, the humidity as well, and the next weather maker will bring some heavier storms, especially for the end of the week. Today, just isolated storms. And this morning, we could see some late morning showers. Temperature will be around 70 degrees. For the afternoon, climbing to 82 to 88 degrees. After about 4 or 5 p.m., there could be some thunderstorms rolling through, and some could be strong enough to be warned on, so may have a severe thunderstorm warning or two. I'm 7 News Chief Meteorologist Veronica Johnson in the First Alert Weather Center.
2: We're at 74 degrees at the Wharf in D.C., 74 Oxon Hill, 74 Sterling, 72 outside the WTOP studios.
0: It's always moving, never stopping.
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0: No, we're talking about news, local news. If it happens in the DMV, we cover it.
13: Montgomery County school officials made the announcement.
15: Police in Silver Spring are seeking information.
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2: 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Where we bring you money news at 10 and 40. Here's John.
17: We got better than expected news on the home front Tuesday. A fresh industry report shows existing home sales recorded their biggest increase so far this year, up more than 3% in May. Ted Rossman at Bankrate.com says you can thank mortgage rates.
24: The average 30-year fixed mortgage rate is about a third of a percentage point lower now than it was a year ago.
17: The National Association of Realtors says you bought almost 4.2 million homes last month. Many tech stocks slumped Tuesday as investors dumped shares in companies linked to AI. At the close, the Dow Jones Industrial Average rose 86 points. The S&P 500 lost 19. The NASDAQ dropped 250 points. And expect inflation talk to heat up Wednesday. We get an update on consumer prices in the morning. John Wardock, WTOP News.
0: D.C.'s top employers will be in one room for WTOP's Top Workplaces Celebration.
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2: Microsoft co-founder Bill Gates will face questions today, this Wednesday, about his relationship with disgraced financier Jeffrey Epstein in one of the most high-profile interviews conducted thus far by the House Oversight Committee since it began probing the government's handling of its investigations into the notorious sex offender.
26: Gates has called his relationship with Epstein a mistake and has denied ever witnessing or participating in any crimes, though his association with the sex offender has roiled his nonprofit and reshaped the public perception of the tech billionaire who was once the world's richest man. Gates reportedly apologized to the staff of his nonprofit earlier this year and acknowledged that he had affairs with two women who Epstein later discovered. A spokesperson for Gates had said that Epstein, quote, tried unsuccessfully to leverage a past relationship to threaten Gates. Peter Haralambos, ABC News.
2: Let's talk space stuff on WTOP Wednesday. NASA announcing the team of astronauts this week set to fly on its Artemis 3 mission, the next step it is considered in returning humans toward the moon.
27: At an event in Houston, NASA Administrator Jared Isaacman revealed the four-person crew for its Artemis 3 mission.
28: Mission Specialist Andre Douglas. Mission Specialist Colonel Frank Rubio. Now on to our pilot, Luca Parmitano. Artemis 3 Commander, Randy Bresnan.
27: The three Americans and one Italian will orbit Earth and practice docking the Orion capsule with two commercial lunar landers. Veteran astronaut Randy Bresnan will be mission commander.
29: We are certainly humbled as a crew to be able to be your crew that executes this Artemis 3 mission in space.
27: Coast Guard Officer Andre Douglas is a robotics expert with a doctorate in engineering.
30: If you put in the hard work and you think big, you can do just about anything you want to do.
27: NASA is aiming to send astronauts to the moon's surface as early as 2028. I'm Jennifer King.
31: School day.
2: Locally, math scores in Maryland these days in the school system have been declining for years now. Now, a full-fledged investigative report is digging this week into what's behind those numbers.
32: Maryland's 8th grade algebra ranking went from 12th in the nation to 38th within 15 years. The Banner's investigative reporter, Jessica Califatti, dug into the numbers.
33: At the state level, only 1 in 10
4: Black students who take Maryland's algebra test pass.
5: The experts she talked to said it was not a question of student ability.
4: Many Black students historically have been kept out of the most advanced math coursework in the early elementary grades.
5: When those students hit college, they found themselves in remedial courses at much higher rates than their peers. But Califatti's report also found bright spots, like in Prince George's County, where some schools have passing rates two or three times the state average. Greenbelt Middle School principal Marcellus Clement has doubled down on quality math instruction and goal setting.
9: How to manage your time, how to use differentiation, how to use small groups. And of course, we do have our younger math teachers that are incorporated in that.
5: Kate Ryan, WTOP News.
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11: Good day, sunshine.
2: So many of us depend on coffee to get us through the day, often multiple cups. It seems there's something new all the time about how much you should or should not drink, and more importantly, when you should actually stop drinking each day. In particular, when we're trying to get enough sleep, Dr. Tricia Parrici, the Ask Doctor columnist for The Washington Post, here to discuss the key takeaways of a coffee study she writes about in her most recent column.
12: This study came out in the New England Journal of Medicine that basically showed something I think we all kind of know intuitively, that, yeah, you are more active when you drink more coffee. People walked about a half a mile more per day, but they also lost about 36 minutes of sleep compared to people who did not drink any coffee. So it's a trade-off that we're familiar with, but I think we've also all been in that situation where we've miscalculated the timing and have been like tired and wired in the middle of the night. And, you know, I think some of the data here that I learned about is like there actually is an optimal time for the average person in the population to quit drinking coffee, and that's about 9 hours before you go to sleep.
16: Ooh, 9 hours?
12: Oh, no.
16: Oh, my
12: I know.
16: God. I mean, I'm coming up on my coffee time right now. So, I mean, how do we get around that? I mean, I believe that I've built up a tolerance, but however, I think maybe I haven't. And I think a lot of folks are struggling with all this. What should we know here?
12: Yeah, I mean, I was surprised by that number too, or maybe I should say I was personally affronted by that number. I mean, I drink several cups of coffee a day and usually later, but you know, I do, first of all, I do sort of believe the data in that how many times have I drunk an afternoon cup and I am exhausted, but I also like can't quite fall asleep either. Like, could that be the coffee? I mean, that's what the data seems to suggest, is that it can reduce not only how much time you sleep per night, so like, you know, 30, 40 minutes, but also how long it takes for you to fall asleep, how long you're lying there awake. But, you know, all coffee cups are not created equal. So that's one thing. Like, you know, like a big, heavy cup of coffee from Starbucks may not be the same as that weak Keurig you're brewing at home. And then, you know, it turns out that all people are not created equal in this regard. Some of us actually have genes that are activated and control how quickly our liver processes caffeine. And I think that accounts largely for the differences in why some of our friends are like sipping their espresso at 10 p.m. and then they sleep like babies. And then people like me, if I were to do that, I'd be up until 4 a.m.
18: And I'd be calling them and waking them up too.
12: Make sure
18: as
12: they deserve.
18: That's exactly yeah. Right. Well, doctor, talk to us though about, is it just the coffee that has that big effect? Sean and I were talking about this, but if you drink soda before you go to bed, or mm-hmm. You know, caffeine is in so many other things, tea, even chocolate.
12: Yeah. It's really the caffeine, you know, and a standard cup of coffee has about 100 milligrams of caffeine. But, you know, you're going to get that much caffeine easily in these energy drinks and soda and in different areas. So you have to be mindful. And then, you know, imagine you're stacking. A lot of us are drinking a little soda, a little bit of coffee. You start to stack your caffeine. You want to be careful that, you know, the FDA does say try not to consume more than 400 milligrams of caffeine from all your sources per day.
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1: Downtown Anacostia River bridges in good shape. No issues along the Southeast-Southwest Freeway in either direction near the 3rd Street Tunnel. Over on the Potomac side, we're okay on the 14th Street Bridge, the Memorial, and the Chain and Key Bridges. Inbound on the Teddy Roosevelt Bridge, still doing some work as you come off of eastbound I-66. Stay over to the far left in order to get by. Outer loop of the Beltway across the American Legion Bridge. Construction blocks the left and center lane starting near the Clara Barton Parkway and going down past Georgetown Pike. South on 395. Roadwork from Glebe Road down to Duke Street, just one right lane open through there. And south on I-95, the overnight work zone down in Stafford County from 610 down to Courthouse Road, just one left lane is open. I'm Robert Workman, your next traffic report in 10 minutes.
6: Tracking more clouds today, but still higher temperatures, higher humidity, and with the first of two cold fronts moving in this week, we've got a chance for some isolated thunderstorms for the afternoon and evening. And late this morning, we could see a few scattered showers. Temperatures this morning around 70 degrees. For the afternoon, between 82 and 88 degrees. Higher humidity will make it feel like 90 to 95 degrees. I'm 7 News Chief Meteorologist Veronica Johnson in the First Alert Weather Center.
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2: There is an apparent new legal twist over Alabama's use of nitrogen gas for an upcoming execution.
19: A federal judge has permanently blocked Alabama from executing an inmate with nitrogen gas after declaring the method violates the ban on cruel and unusual punishment. U.S. District Judge Emily Marks issued the decision a day after an appeals court reversed her ruling that the method is constitutional. Marks permanently enjoined the state from executing Jeffrey Lee by nitrogen gas. He was scheduled to be executed Thursday at an Alabama prison. The case will likely end up before the U.S. Supreme Court, which has previously let nitrogen executions proceed. I'm Lisa Dwyer.
2: Man accused of posing as a commercial airline pilot for years is now under arrest this morning in Canada, we understand. Jeffrey Wall is his name, allegedly flying passengers for more than a decade without a valid license at all, deceiving both the public, we're told, and his employer, which was Air Canada. He is now, this Wednesday morning, facing fraud and public mischief charges and is due back in court later this month, as we hear from ABC Chief Investigative Correspondent Aaron Katursky this morning.
20: Flew 900 flights, both internationally and domestic, for Air Canada, Canada's national carrier, serving tens of thousands of passengers. Air Canada says maybe there wasn't any real safety concern here, but according to the police, this kind of credentialing has to matter.
2: Just days now before the World Cup kicks off out west in Los Angeles, a deal has apparently been reached, keeping concession workers on the job during that period who had voted to strike.
21: We reached a tentative agreement at SoFi Stadium.
22: Declaring victory, around 2,000 concession workers, servers, bartenders, and dishwashers have a deal with their third-party employer, keeping them on the job during the World Cup and for the next almost 2 years at SoFi Stadium. Kurt Peterson is with Unite Here, Local 11.
21: Most workers will earn more than $40 an hour, and many will earn substantially more.
22: He says workers are also keeping the right to strike if ICE or the Department of Homeland Security do immigration enforcement at SoFi Stadium. Alex Stone, ABC News, Los Angeles.
2: Did you realize on their days off, some volunteers these days are still answering emergency calls and battling fires? They are volunteer firefighters. They play a critical role, as you well know, in keeping communities safe. But as WTOP's Luke Luker tells us this very early Wednesday morning, many departments are struggling, apparently, to recruit the next generation of volunteers.
23: I saw a video the other day where a single firefighter made an initial attack on a mobile home fire because
4: He was the only person out there.
5: Sean Stokes, the fire chief for the Dunloring Volunteer Fire and Rescue Department and member of the International Association of Fire Chiefs, says it's getting harder to attract volunteer firefighters. They estimate around 60% of firefighters in any given community across the nation are volunteers. Kim Burns is a United pilot and volunteer EMT at Dunloring. She is from a small town in North Dakota that relies solely on volunteers.
9: I had a family member that was affected by it. Probably gave that family member an extra year and a half of life.
5: Michael Van Dyke, a volunteer fire officer.
23: I'm not hoping that someone's house catches fire. That's when I come to life. And I think there are a lot of other people out there who come to life under the same circumstances.
5: The IAFC is launching a campaign called A Hustle Worth Having, hoping to get more volunteers from Gen Z.
4: If volunteers don't show up, fire truck doesn't go out the door.
5: Luke Luger, WTOP News.
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24: We'll start with hockey. Game 4 of the Stanley Cup Final and another thriller from Las Vegas. The Hurricanes held off the Golden Knights 5-3 to tie this best-of-7 series at 2 games apiece. Game 5 back in Raleigh on Thursday. Over to baseball, where the Nationals continued their series against the Giants. Plenty of offense to go around. The Nationals topped the Giants 6-3 to wrap up this 3-game series this afternoon at 3:45. Over to the American League, where the Orioles came from behind to tie their game against Seattle at 4-4 in the 9th inning. They would give up the lead and fell to Seattle 6-5 in 10 innings. Baltimore has dropped their last 4 games. And in women's soccer from Brazil, Team USA beat the Brazilian national team in a friendly 1-0 and splits their 2-match international friendly series against Brazil. Steve Dresner, WTOP Sports.
2: 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Good morning.
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2: WTOP at 3:58. Traffic and weather on the 8th. Good morning, Wednesday, to Robert Workman in the WTOP Traffic Center.
1: Good morning, Dean. Southbound on 395. Roadwork from Glebe Road down to Duke Street. Left and center lanes blocked. Just one right lane open through there. 95 moves okay both ways between Dale City and Springfield. Southbound, there's still some roadwork down in Stafford County. Beginning right near 610 and going down towards Courthouse Road. Only a single left lane open through there. On the outer loop of the Beltway coming across the American Legion Bridge, construction. Left and center lanes blocked from the Clara Barton Parkway. Pretty much all the way down past Georgetown Pike. Doesn't quite go down to the Dulles Toll Road. VDOT is picking up some of the barrels, but they still got a million to get out of the way. Interloop, your lanes are all open, coming up from I-66. 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I'm Robert Workman, your next traffic report in 10 minutes.
6: Tracking more clouds today, but still higher temperatures, higher humidity, and with the first of 2 cold fronts moving in this week, we've got a chance for some isolated thunderstorms for the afternoon and evening. And late this morning, we could see a few scattered showers. Temperatures this morning around 70 degrees. For the afternoon, between 82 and 88 degrees. Higher humidity will make it feel like 90 to 95 degrees. I'm 7 News Chief Meteorologist Veronica Johnson in the First Alert Weather Center.
2: We're at 72 degrees in our nation's capital, where the time is 3:59.
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2: Wednesday morning, midweek, June 10th. Welcome. I'm Dean Lane. Coming up this 4 a.m. hour on WTOP, U.S. military launching strikes this week against Iran following the crash of a U.S. Army Apache helicopter off the coast of Oman. U.S. Central Command is calling the action this morning a proportional response to what it describes as Iranian aggression. We'll update you. On Capitol Hill, we turn. House Republicans have passed a nearly $70 billion bill to fund immigration enforcement agencies for the next 3 years.
7: An emergency meeting of the Maryland State Board of Elections addresses ballots being mailed to the wrong parties. I'm Alan Etter.
2: Money news on Wall Street at the closing bell Tuesday. We ended mixed. The Dow was up 86, NASDAQ down 250. Asian stocks have been lower across the board all morning. Good morning. Welcome in for the ride. Glad you're with us. 4 o'clock on WTOP.
8: From ABC News, I'm Dave Packer. U.S. Central Command launched retaliatory strikes on Iran following the downing of an Apache helicopter near the Strait of Hormuz, calling the move self-defense strikes. The move could put peace negotiations with Iran at risk. ABC's Martha Raddatz has more from Jerusalem.
10: The president had claimed a deal was imminent.
11: We could have at least an idea by 1 or 2 days from now, but I think it's going well.
10: But Iranian Foreign Minister Abbas Araghchi, defiant, appearing to reference the helicopter attack, saying foreign forces in proximity to our territory are at constant risk, adding Iran prefers the language of diplomacy. However, we know how to speak other languages, too.
8: And a U.S. official now confirming that Iran fired multiple missiles and drones, which were intercepted by U.S. air defense systems. A 19-year-old Texas track star teen has been sentenced to 35 years for the murder of another athlete from a neighboring school. After deliberating for less than 3 hours, a jury found 19-year-old Carmelo Anthony guilty of murder in the stabbing death of 17-year-old Austin Metcalf, an athlete from a track team nearby. Collin County District Attorney Greg Wills.
12: This verdict sends a clear message. Violence like this won't be tolerated in our Collin County community. And we remain committed to protecting our schools and standing with victims and their families.
8: Primaries in 4 states Tuesday. ABC News projecting Graham Plattner is the winner of Maine's Democratic Senate primary. In South Carolina's 1st Congressional District primary, ABC News projects Jenny Costa Honeycutt and Mark Smith will advance to a runoff election. White House Border Czar Tom Holman claiming that federal immigration agents are needed in New York City.
13: We're going to surge resources in New York. We have to.
8: Holman says the state has blocked federal agents from conducting operations at state and local facilities. He also wants to utilize the Rikers Island jail for people who get arrested. You're listening to ABC News.
2: WTOP at 4:02. Wednesday morning, midweek, June 10th, 2026. Mostly cloudy. You might see a spotty shower this morning. Low 68 to 75 for daybreak. Morning rain, humid, late day thunderstorms, 85 to 90. Later winds. Good morning to you. I'm Dean Lane. Topping the stories we're following for you this morning, we begin in Maryland with election leaders still working to fix an error that we told you about here at WTOP that sent hundreds of thousands of ballots to the wrong addresses. Now, to this end, the State Board of Elections held an emergency meeting on Tuesday, we're told, to address the problem. Let's get more from WTOP's Alan Etter.
14: Board members have unanimously approved a process for counting replacement ballots that were mailed last month to correct an earlier error where voters were sent the wrong party ballots. Original ballots will be voided in the state's voter registration system if a replacement ballot was issued. That prevents the original ballot from being counted when the return envelope barcode is scanned, ensuring only one vote is recorded. It also enables local election boards to identify and separate those ballots. Local election boards will maintain a separate tracking system for the original mail-in ballots, distinct from the state's voter registration database, along with a different process for transferring those results into the election management and reporting system. Early voting begins Thursday, runs through June 18th. Maryland's primary election will be held on June 23rd. Alan Etter, WTOP News.
2: Meantime, election night in D.C. is just under a week away, and we've been telling you it will look quite different this year. Heads up from WTOP this morning. The city is rolling out ranked choice voting for the first time ever, which means many races could remain uncertain, possibly for days. WTOP's Acacia James has more on how this works.
9: People will be waiting. The Board of Elections has let us know that they are waiting until mail-in ballots come in.
15: Lisa Rice is a former ANC commissioner who led the effort to get ranked choice voting approved in D.C. Leading up to Election Day, she expects many voters to have questions about the process.
9: You have up to 5 rankings. Rank your favorite candidate number 1, and then rank in your order of preference 2, 3, 4, 5. You can make one of those a write-in candidate.
15: If no one gets more than 50% in the first round, additional rounds of counting are needed. But she adds,
9: I think the very first thing we see is we will have people going into office that have the support of the majority of us. And that is a win.
15: Acacia James, WTOP News.
2: Meantime, all eyes will be on the Democratic primary for mayor, where council member Janice Lewis-George and former council member Kenyon McDuffie have emerged as the front runners in this race. D.C. Mayor Muriel Bowser is not running again, as you know. She says she is not backing any candidate either, but she did come close to say,
16: I support Kenyon McDuffie, and I have always supported Kenyon McDuffie. And I think that I'm not endorsing or making any endorsements to mayor because I'm stepping off the political stage.
2: Bowser talking there with reporter Junaid Dill with Axios DC. 4:05 on WTOP. Turning now to an update on that devastating crash as we turn the page in Northern Virginia that we reported on that happened nearly 2 weeks ago along I-95 in Stafford County. Virginia State Police say a bus driver at that time failed to slow down in a construction zone, slamming into several vehicles, leaving 5 people dead, dozens injured. As WTOP's Neil Augenstein tells us on this Wednesday morning, the driver, Jing Dong, is now out of the hospital this morning, expected in court this Wednesday.
17: This is Rappahannock Regional Jail. Stafford County Prosecutor Eric Olson says Dong will make his first court appearances on Wednesday in both district and circuit courts about a mile up Route 1 from here. Dong was charged with 2 counts of involuntary manslaughter by Virginia State Police and then indicted on 3 counts of involuntary manslaughter and reckless driving while he was in the hospital. Court records show prosecutors are asking Virginia State Police for license plate reader photos, recordings, and videos at both the American Legion and Woodrow Wilson Bridges, as well as the stretch of 95 southbound where the crash occurred. WTOP is reaching out to Dong's attorney for comment. In Stafford County, Neil Augenstein, WTOP News.
2: When students struggle to master basic math in middle and high school, it can follow them into college in the form of remedial classes. That is a key finding this week in a new investigative report on Maryland's declining math scores.
18: Overall, Maryland's 8th grade algebra scores fell off a cliff in a 15-year period, from being ranked 12th in the nation to 38th in 2024. Long-term impact, more college students end up in remedial math classes. Banner investigative reporter Jessica Calafatti.
19: It's our black students at the college level that are really suffering the consequences.
18: She explained it this way.
19: 70% of students enrolled in remedial courses at Maryland's 4-year public colleges and universities are black.
18: But they make up just 1/3 of enrollment in those schools. Calafatti's reporting found, for example, a history of keeping black students out of higher level math classes in the early grades. She notes the state's revamping its policies on math instruction.
19: Just having greater access to high level coursework can and hopefully will help turn some of those numbers around.
18: Kate Ryan, WTOP News.
2: Good Wednesday morning, June 10th. Thanks for taking the 4 a.m. hour ride with us here at WTOP. Welcome in.
20: 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Good morning.
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2: Traffic and weather on the 8th. Over to Robert Workman this morning in the WTOP Traffic Center Wednesday.
1: Good morning, Dean. On the outer loop of the Beltway, starting to see some early delays forming up now south of River Road, heading down towards the American Legion Bridge. Overnight road work continues, beginning before the Clara Barton Parkway. Left and center lanes are blocked, so only one right lane is open. VDOT has started picking up some of the barrels on their side, but essentially you're down to just one right lane open all the way down towards the Georgetown Pike. New issue on the inner loop of the Beltway as you cross the American Legion Bridge. Looks like help with a disabled vehicle along the right side, maybe in that long transition lane over towards the Clara Barton Parkway. Also still have road work on the outer loop of the Beltway between Georgia Avenue and Connecticut Avenue. Two right lanes are tied up through there. Prince George's County, looks like the earlier Beltway construction on the outer loop in New Carrollton near 450 and on the inner loop near Branch Avenue has all been picked up. Selling your car? Watch out for fake payments, unsafe meetups, endless haggling. Or you could just sell to Fitzgerald and know exactly who you're dealing with. 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I'm Robert Workman, your next traffic report in 10 minutes.
2: Veronica has a look at that Wednesday forecast, and you need the umbrella later on.
6: Expect higher temperatures now today and especially for the remainder of the week. That'll also come with higher humidity and storm chances increasing. Now, late this morning, there could be a few scattered showers. Temperature running around 70 degrees. For the afternoon, between 82 and 88 degrees. And for the afternoon and evening, could get a few isolated thunderstorms on the stronger side, especially south and west of D.C., south of I-66, down through Culpeper and Fredericksburg area. I'm 7 News Chief Meteorologist Veronica Johnson in the First Alert Weather Center.
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0: Here's a news flash for you. 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
25: And it's all over the map. So that's where WTOP reporters are. Beltsville to Burke.
0: Got it covered.
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2: News happens here.
1: NASA announcing this week the four astronauts set to fly on its Artemis 3 mission, the next step in returning humans toward the moon. Randy Bresnik will command the mission, with European astronaut Lucia Parentano serving as a pilot. Frank Rubio and Andre Douglas will join as mission specialists. This crew is expected to launch into Earth orbit next year, testing new lunar landing systems developed by SpaceX and Blue Origin. WTOP space contributor Greg Redfern here this morning to discuss what stands out to him about this crew of astronauts selected by NASA this time around.
11: I got to be honest, as a Navy veteran, I'm glad that Randy is representing naval aviation as a Marine pilot. That's really great. Luca, he's been in the space three times, as has Randy, and he is the first European Space Agency astronaut to fly on Artemis. He is very qualified. He was a commander of the International Space Station, and Frank's been up once, and then Andre is a space rookie, but he's got lots of background. He is from Virginia, raised and went to school in Chesapeake. So this is a real good crew, and we've got a real veteran in the name of Bob Hines, who is the backup for all four of the primary crew members. So a really stout and ready-to-go crew.
12: Greg, explain for people why this is such a critical step, this Artemis 3 mission.
11: Well, and they had a very, very good explanation today. They had Artemis 2 astronauts up on the stage to pass the Artemis baton to the next crew. And it was exchanged, and it's very true. Artemis 3 represents the transition from flying to the moon with Artemis 2 and Artemis 4 to actually land on the moon. And what they're going to do with Artemis 3 is test the hardware from Blue

0: Origin and SpaceX in the form of lunar landers and the lunar spacesuits to see if they're all ready to go, work out any problems, and Artemis 3 paves the way for Artemis 4 to land on the moon.
1: We mentioned SpaceX and Blue Origin are involved in this mission. Explain what their roles are here.
0: The big thing is that NASA is working towards something that we call Moon Base, which is the permanent presence on the South Lunar Pole. We have to have a means to get down to the lunar surface from lunar orbit. So Blue Origin and SpaceX have both put together what they call their human landing system that NASA is evaluating. And they want to have two systems, so we're not reliant on just one. And we're hoping that both will have their hardware ready to fly in late 2027 for the link up to the Orion spacecraft. And that would be the first time that ever happens. And they'll test them out, and they're going to be in low Earth orbit for 2 weeks. They plan to spend maybe 2 days aboard Blue Origin and 1 day aboard SpaceX. But of course, that can all change according to mission requirements and parameters.
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3: Traffic and weather on WTOP.
4: Virginia Road work continues southbound on 395 from Glebe Road down past King Street. Stay over to the far right in order to get by. 95 moves well both ways between Dale City and Springfield, but there's road work southbound on I-95 as you head past 610 Garrisonville Road on the way down towards 630 Courthouse Road. Right and center lanes are blocked. On the inner loop of the Beltway, no issues out of Springfield up towards Tyson's. Be careful, though, at the American Legion Bridge. Disabled vehicle in the far right lane before you get to the Maryland shoreline. Outer loop, there's a delay now forming up south of River Road. As you enter the overnight work zone, that remains left and center lanes blocked from before the Clara Barton Parkway all the way down past the Georgetown Pike. Only a single right lane is open through there. I'm Robert Workman, your next traffic report in 10 minutes.
5: Expect higher temperatures now today and especially for the remainder of the week. That'll also come with higher humidity and storm chances increasing. Now, late this morning, there could be a few scattered showers. Temperature running around 70 degrees. For the afternoon, between 82 and 88 degrees. And for the afternoon and evening, could get a few isolated thunderstorms on the stronger side, especially south and west of D.C., south of I-66, down through Culpeper and Fredericksburg area. I'm 7 News Chief Meteorologist Veronica Johnson in the First Alert Weather Center.
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2: The Department of Justice is pushing back this week on a lawsuit challenging this weekend's upcoming planned Ultimate Fighting Championship event to take place at the White House on the South Lawn, which is set to take place on President Trump's 80th.
12: The Justice Department attacked the plaintiffs who brought the suit, calling them, quote, two people who believe they have superior taste and want to spoil the event for everyone else. They also argued the case lacks any reasonable standing, while describing the timing of the filing as, quote, inexcusable, given the event was first announced nearly a year ago. The Trump administration describes the UFC fight in its filing as, quote, one of the most highly anticipated events in a series to celebrate the 250th birthday of the United States, at one point likening it to the annual Easter egg roll on the South Lawn and congressional picnic. Peter Haralambos, ABC News.
2: A 19-year-old has pleaded guilty in a crash that killed an 88-year-old woman in Montgomery County locally last year. Liam Koskin admitted to grossly negligent manslaughter and unauthorized use of a vehicle at the time. Investigators say that Koskin apparently was not a licensed driver, ran a red light at the time, rear-ended another car. That crash injured the driver and left a passenger, Myrtle Gottlieb, with critical injuries. She later died. Koskin had a blood alcohol level, we're told, above the legal limit at the time when tested after the crash. He's scheduled to be sentenced this fall in October, could face up to 13 years. Also here at home, it's a do-over locally in Prince George's County after the county council had to revisit part of its budget. Lawmakers say the spending plan for the Maryland National Capital Park and Planning Commission was sent back last month because of errors. Now, as WTOP's John Doman tells us on this Wednesday morning, the council has approved a corrected version this time around.
13: Missing pages, inaccurate numbers, those are the errors that we're talking about, but the county's insistent there was nothing deceptive and nothing imbalanced with the budget they passed the first time and then had to fix again.
14: We know what we intended to pass. You didn't include that either document or line, and you need to go back and add it because it's a technical change in nature.
13: Council Chair Crystal Oriotta says even bringing it back up today wasn't necessary, just in her mind, the right thing to do.
14: The option was that if it's technical in nature, that I could just upload it, didn't need to vote, didn't have to do anything at all. But what's important to me is to be very transparent.
13: Regardless, it's never happened before, and others on the council are still very concerned about the future of the Park and Planning Commission. In Largo, John Dome in WTOP News.
2: In D.C., the council restoring funding to several programs in the proposed budget on the table, reversing cuts in the mayor's plan. Among the biggest changes we understand this morning, money is being put back into early childhood education pay, legal services, and paid family leave benefits.
15: D.C. Council Chairman Phil Mendelson says a number of programs cut in the mayor's proposed 2027 budget are being restored as the council rolls out its own plan. Among the money being put back, funds for the Early Childhood Educator Pay Equity Fund.
16: We were able to restore the pay equity fund to the FY26 level.
15: The proposal also increases funding for child care subsidies to help eliminate wait lists, restore legal aid and victim services, and keeps paid family leave benefits from being scaled back.
16: People did not think we were going to be able to do that, and I think that's pretty good that we were able to bring that back.
15: There's also $15 million added for charter schools, funding for hundreds of housing vouchers, and the budget also sets aside $300 million for upgrades needed at the Stadium Armory Metro Station for the new Commander Stadium. Mike Murillo, WTOP News.
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19: We'll start with baseball, and the Nationals continued their series against the Giants. Plenty of offense in this game. Luis Garcia got things started in the first inning, a two-run home run, and the Nationals would not look back. They down the Giants 6-3. They'll wrap up the series this afternoon at 3:45. Over to the American League, Orioles came from behind to tie their game against Seattle at 4-4 in the ninth inning. However, they ended up up falling to the Mariners 6-5 in 10 innings. Baltimore has lost 4 straight. To hockey, it was Game 4 of the Stanley Cup Final from Las Vegas. The Hurricanes held off the Golden Knights 5-3. This best-of-7 series is now tied at 2 games apiece. Game 5 will be Thursday night in Raleigh. And in women's soccer from Brazil, Team USA beats the Brazilian national team 1-0 and splits their 2-match international friendly series. Steve Dresner, WTOP Sports.
2: All right, thanks, Steve. As always, coming up next half hour, early Wednesday for you on WTOP this morning.
20: The House narrowly approves a big immigration and border enforcement bill, sending it on to the president. I'm Mitchell Miller, today on The Hill.
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4: VDOT crews picking up the last of the construction barrels southbound on I-95 in Stafford at 610. Still along the right side of the roadway. Northbound, your lanes are open all the way up to Springfield and continuing up 395 to the Pentagon. Southbound on 395, still some road work between Glebe Road and King Street. Stay to the far right to get by there. Inner loop of the Beltway looks okay through Annandale and up to Tyson's. Disabled vehicle with some help on the American Legion Bridge. About halfway across, right before you get to the Clara Barton Parkway. That's along the right side. Be careful through there. On the outer loop, it's slow south of River Road into what's left of the work zone and still ties up the left and center lanes from the Clara Barton Parkway all the way down to the Georgetown Pike. Just one right lane is open through there. I'm Robert Workman, your next traffic report in 10 minutes.
2: Veronica's got a check of that forecast as we roll into this Wednesday morning together.
5: Mostly cloudy skies for your Wednesday, especially here early this morning. Could be looking at some late morning showers. Otherwise, the bigger event will be for the afternoon with isolated thunderstorms. That'll be after about 4 or 5 p.m. We're around 70 degrees here early this morning. Your range of high temperatures, 82 to 88 degrees. You'll notice more humidity, though, today. That 82 to 88 high temperature will feel more like 90 to 95 degrees. I'm 7 News Chief Meteorologist Veronica Johnson in the First Alert Weather Center.
2: 71 Alexandria, we're waking up to 73 degrees in Penn Quarter this early 4 a.m. hour. 69 Columbia, 72 and holding outside the WTOP studios. And just ahead,
20: the House narrowly approves a big immigration and border enforcement bill, sending it on to the president. I'm Mitchell Miller, today on The Hill.
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2: Good Wednesday morning, midweek, June 10th, 2026. We do indeed thank you for taking us along for the very early 4 a.m. hour ride. Glad you're in. Welcome. I'm Dean Lane. Andrew Allsbrooks is our producer. Top stories we're following. We begin with the latest developments to update you on the U.S.-Iran war. Iran says it has targeted this week Bahrain and Kuwait to retaliate for U.S. airstrikes against the Islamic Republic. Iran said it had targeted the U.S. Navy's 5th Fleet headquarters, located in Bahrain, an Air Force base in Jordan as well, hosting U.S. forces right now. All of this comes after the U.S. launched airstrikes on Iran following the crash this week of an Army helicopter near the Strait of Hormuz. U.S. Central Command is calling the action proportional and in response to what it describes as Iranian aggression. Now, for his part, President Donald Trump is this morning blaming Iran for downing the helicopter in the first place and says the U.S. had to respond to this. Axios National Security Editor Dave Lawler with us here on WTOP to talk about what prompted this latest U.S. retaliation.
0: Pretty remarkable episode, the helicopter being shot down, two crew members going down and being rescued by a drone boat, which seems to be the first time we've had a drone boat involved in an operation like that. So an interesting twist there. President Trump said we have to respond. The U.S. is responding. This is most recently a third round of U.S. strikes inside Iran. Those are targeting air defense and radar systems in Iran.
1: Another thing that seemed very unclear was the crash of the Army helicopter itself. We know that the two people on board, the two service members, were rescued by a drone boat, and that possibly this was unintentional, but according to President Trump here saying that the U.S. had to respond, it sounds like it was determined that it was an intentional act by Iran to down this helicopter. What do we know about the investigation into the downing of the helicopter itself?
0: Axios quoted a U.S. official as saying that an initial investigation found that an Iranian drone flew into the U.S. helicopter, causing it to crash, and that it was inconclusive in the initial investigation as to whether it was intentional by the Iranians to do that. President Trump spent some time in the Situation Room today. He emerged and said the U.S. Would have to respond. He referred to this as Iran shooting down the helicopter. As you said, it's a little bit murky still exactly how that incident took place or whether the U.S. knows for sure that it was intentional by the Iranians. The Iranians, I should say, came out and said, if you keep messing around near our territory, you know, accidents can happen. You might get caught in the crossfire, et cetera. So you should just leave. I don't think that's in the cards right now for the U.S. to just pull out, obviously. But that was the initial Iranian response. More recently, they have said that they view this as aggression by the U.S., not by them, sort of unmerited action by the U.S., which they will be forced to respond to.
1: That's right. It seems like there is a pretty clear distinction here. You noted that President Trump seemed to suggest very strongly that this was intentional, saying that Iran shot down the helicopter. And then these statements from Iran coming out saying that, well, maybe it was caught in the crossfire. That would seem to be a pretty significant difference, right? If it was caught in the crossfire or if it was intentionally targeted by Iran. But at this point, with the U.S. retaliating, does it really make a difference? What do you think?
0: Yeah, it's a good question. I'm not sure whether it does make a difference at this point. The U.S. has taken this action, which again, they say, CENTCOM says, was proportional. They're going to try to describe this as certainly an effective operation, but one that was not as extreme as it could have been. As we said, they're targeting at the moment radar, air defense systems, etc. So, you know, they will say, I'm sure that we've responded. It should just stop here. The Iranians, for their part, as you know, we've discussed, have already said, we're going to have to respond to this. It's a question. And, you know, we've seen many of these situations, not just between the U.S. and Iran, but in the region generally, where both sides do what they need to do to show that they acted strongly while really not trying to tip this into a bigger escalation. That could be what this is. But it's very hard to calibrate things in such a way that you can show a strong response without at least risking the possibility of, you know, a broader conflagration.
2: On WTOP this early Wednesday morning, Axios National Security Editor Dave Lawler talking with our Nick Iannelli. I'm now on WTOP 435. Let's talk politics. Election 2026 on WTOP for your Wednesday morning. Graham Plattner has won this week the main Democratic primary for U.S. Senate, setting up a high-stakes race against Republican Senator Susan Collins. Plattner is an oyster farmer and former chair of a planning board in the small town of Sullivan. He has very little political experience to this point, but has drawn hundreds to rallies, as we've reported, across the state. He has also faced a series of personal controversies. He addressed some of that last night when he accepted the nomination.
7: I've made mistakes in my life, mistakes that I regret, that I live with, and that I continue to learn from. And I'm still far from perfect. But every day I wake up and I try to be a little bit better and a little bit kinder than I was the day before. And if you give me the chance, I will be a senator for the people who cannot afford to buy a senator.
2: Democrats see Maine as a top opportunity right now to flip a GOP-held seat. It is the only state with a competitive Senate race where voters backed Democrat Kamala Harris over Donald Trump back in 2024. Stay tuned. WTOP News Time. Now 4:36. Election night in D.C., less than a week away, in case you didn't know that by now, and it's going to look very different this year, we're told. City is rolling out, as you know, we've been reporting, ranked choice voting for the very first time ever, which means voters can rank up to five candidates. If no one gets more than 50% in the first round, additional rounds of counting are then needed. This morning, Lisa Rice, a former ANC commissioner who led the efforts to get ranked choice voting approved in the first place, in D.C., says mail-in ballots will likely delay the results on this one.
8: There are maybe 10, 20, 30,000 mail-in ballots that will not have been received by June 16th. When votes come in, the ranking takes place instantaneously. It's very quick. The long pole in the tent is the mail-in ballots.
9: Right, because they could trickle in.
8: I would assume that there will be quite a lot because a lot of people are thinking, well, I postmark it June 16th. Well, you got to make sure it's postmarked June 16th, but it doesn't arrive June 16th. And some folks are going to wait till the very last minute. So there could be some significant impact with the addition of the mail-in ballots.
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2: 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Good morning to Robert Workman in the WTOP Traffic Center this early hour.
4: Good morning, Dean. Authorities have cleared the disabled vehicle off the inner loop of the Beltway at the American Legion Bridge, so no lingering effects from that. Outer loop still have the roadwork barrels to get out of the way, and a lot of them, starting before the Clara Barton Parkway and going across the Legion Bridge down towards the GW Parkway. Only a single right lane is open through there. It's going to cost you a couple of minutes. Looks like there might be a new problem in Silver Spring on the outer loop of the Beltway between University Boulevard and Colesville Road. Seeing some delays form up through there. Be alert. Watch for some emergency response coming over from New Hampshire Avenue. I'm Robert Workman, your next traffic report in 10 minutes.
2: Let's check that forecast now with Veronica this early morning on WTOP.
5: Turning up the heat, the humidity as well, and the next weather maker will bring some heavier storms, especially for the end of the week. Today, just isolated storms. And this morning, we could see some late morning showers. Temperature will be around 70 degrees. For the afternoon, climbing to 82 to 88 degrees. After about 4, 5 p.m., there could be some thunderstorms rolling through, and some could be strong enough to be warned on, so may have a severe thunderstorm warning or two. I'm 7 News Chief Meteorologist Veronica Johnson in the First Alert Weather Center.
2: Airport check temp-wise for the 4 a.m. hour on this Wednesday morning, June 10th. 73 degrees at Reagan National this morning as well. Dulles, 70. BWI Marshall, 72 outside the WTOP studios. Weather time now on WTOP on this early Wednesday is 4:40. On WTOP, of course, we bring you money news at 10 and 4.
25: Citizen M is opening a third hotel in the district. This one is in Georgetown near the C&O Canal. The boutique hotel, part of the Marriott Bonvoy program, is expected to open this month. The other Citizen M hotels are in Southwest D.C. and Noma. The Container Store in Gaithersburg is going to close. Moco Show reports the last day is July 18th. On Wall Street Tuesday, the Dow Jones Industrial Average rose 86 points. The S&P 500 gave back 19, and the NASDAQ surrendered 250 points. And Coors Light is rolling out a new can, the Taller Boy. The new can is the length of three cans put together and spells Coors with 14 O's. The can is going to be available at the Corps' website, but it will cost you $30. John Wardock, WTOP News.
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2: On WTOP this early Wednesday morning, our latest check of traffic and weather brought to you by the P.J. 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
2: House Republicans have narrowly approved legislation to provide $70 billion for ICE and Border Patrol, ending that month-long fight over funding for Homeland Security. That vote fell along party lines, we understand this morning. WTOP Capitol Hill correspondent Mitchell Miller, Wednesday morning, today on the Hill.
20: The chair of the House Judiciary Committee, Jim Jordan, says Republicans had little choice but to pass the border enforcement funding on their own because Democrats wouldn't support federal law enforcement.
15: This is the only way to pay the guys who actually enforce the laws that the Congress of the United States passes.
20: But Maryland Democrat Jamie Raskin is highly critical of Republicans for not implementing reforms.
16: They've done nothing, zero, to reform the King Kong police practices that left two American citizens, Renee Good and Alex Preddy, dead, lying in their own blood.
20: The legislation, after a lengthy battle that led to a partial government shutdown, has now received final approval following a Senate vote last week. On Capitol Hill, Mitchell Miller, WTOP News.
2: This week, President Donald Trump is accusing Maryland's Governor Wes Moore of delaying a plan to redesign two golf courses at Joint Base Andrews. The president says Moore has put a halt to all work on that project. But the Washington Post reports Maryland leaders dispute that, saying the state has been working with the Air Force on permits and has not stopped the project at all. The disagreement here centers apparently on efforts to redevelop the base's north and south courses. The White House is backing the project, calling it a long-term benefit for service members and their families. A teenager in Texas has been found guilty this week of murder in the fatal stabbing of another student at a high school track meet last year. Jurors rejected Carmelo Anthony's claim that he acted in self-defense in this case during a confrontation with Austin Metcalf. ABC News legal contributor Ryan Buckmeyer.
17: So this is a verdict that came for under 3 hours. What that tells me, in a case that self-defense is made the primary defense, if not the only defense, by the defense counsel here, is that the jury adamantly threw that out. They said that there was no issue here as to whether or not the Carmelo Anthony subjectively, meaning his own perception, or objectively, those in the 12 in the jury who made a decision, that he believed his life was in danger, that he needed to use deadly force.
2: ABC News legal contributor Brian Buckmeyer. A toddler is in the hospital after being grazed by a bullet locally in Northeast D.C. That shooting happened just before 10 p.m. Tuesday evening in the area of Benning Road, we're told. When officers arrived, they say they found a 3-year-old boy whose ear had been grazed by a bullet. The boy was taken to a nearby hospital for treatment. Police have not identified a suspect in the shooting. Stay tuned. 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
2: We're just days away from the start of the World Cup, and while there are no games being played here, FIFA fever is running high across the D.C. region, as you might imagine. 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
3: Hull Call is transforming into a dedicated World Cup bar with a giant 20-foot screen. 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The Wharf is getting in on the fun. They have a Summer of Soccer watch zone with a giant 14-foot outdoor Jumbotron. There'll be USA team watch parties and giveaways and specials throughout the tournament. Union Market District is basically becoming Soccer Central. So, I mean, there'll be watch parties at the restaurants there like Stellina Pizzeria and F1 Arcade. But at High Lawn, they are turning that rooftop lawn into a soccer pitch inspired fan zone. It's going to be insane with like giant screen TVs, DJs, trivia nights. It's just going to be a big party. La Cosecca is leaning into the international spirit of the World Cup. Of course, they too will have large screen TVs. I feel like every time I say large screen TV, everybody should take a drink. But they'll be celebrating the cultures and cuisines of Latin America. And Shaw's Tavern has World Cup match screenings the whole time. And they're offering tournament-inspired food and drink specials like Stadium Town Nachos and Chimichurri Steak Fries. So it's going to be delicious.
19: Yes, a lot of good food is coming out for these soccer matches. And there are special offerings all across the city.
3: Yeah, so, you know, it's really funny. People are sort of leaning in to different regions. So, like, if you're rooting for Mexico, head to Apapacho Taqueria, because every time Mexico scores, you get a complimentary shot of mezcal.
19: Oh, my.
3: At Taqueria Sochi, it's all-day happy hours. So, think tacos, margaritas, etc. Spain has practically been claimed by half the city. Casa Teresa is considering themselves the official embassy of Spain Watch headquarters. They're pouring sangria. And if Spain wins, everyone gets a complimentary glass of cava. At the Torito Bar inside Bully Spanish Steakhouse, they're serving complimentary paella at halftime during the Spain matches.
19: Mm.
3: And Chef Scott Juneau at Upstate for the Win is celebrating like all three host countries. So there are dishes and drinks inspired by Mexico, Canada, and the United States.
19: I may have to root for Spain a little bit to get the paella and the cava. It's sounding good. Now,
3: right?
19: It's not just sports bars that are involved in all of this. We're going to see this at restaurants across the city.
3: Oh, yeah. You know, at El Cielo, they're taking things very upscale. Chef Juan Manuel Barrientos is offering a curated dining experience around marquee Latin American matches. And even the Fairmont in Georgetown is getting in on the action. The hotel is once again becoming Soccer Central, you know, with large screen viewing and international stadium inspired dishes and country specific themed cocktails. And lastly, Uchi, which is new on the sushi scene here in DC, they're offering sushi boxes that are perfect for home viewing parties. And actually, the proceeds for that go to Good Sports for All.
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4: Looks like there might be an issue now on the outer loop of the Beltway in Silver Spring. Seeing some slow traffic form up as you head past University Boulevard on the way over towards Colesville Road. Watch for emergency response. Up ahead, quite slow, into what's left of the work zone, beginning south of River Road. The left and center lanes are blocked across the American Legion Bridge towards the George Washington Parkway. Just one right lane is open through there, though once you get south of the GW Parkway, everything should open up for you on the way to Tyson's. Earlier disabled vehicle on the inner loop of the Beltway at the Legion Bridge is all gone, and VDOT has picked up the road work south on 395 going past Glebe Road and southbound on I-95 in Stafford County. I'm Robert Workman, your next traffic report in 10 minutes.
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23: 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And that takes a bit of a different mindset than cybersecurity compliance.
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2: The World Cup U.S. Games begins this Friday in L.A. out west, in case you didn't know that by now, and we're learning how security will be handled for Iran's team.
7: Iran's first match is in Los Angeles against New Zealand on June 15th. The original plan was that Iran's team would stay in Arizona, but that got changed to they will base out of Tijuana and travel to L.A. for their matches and then back to Tijuana. ABC News confirming now with officials in Mexico that 700 Mexican National Guard troops are deployed to Tijuana. They will help provide security for Iran's national soccer team, and they will help move them to the border and into the U.S. for their matches. Alex Stone, ABC News, Los Angeles.
2: To the latest in the future of marijuana stores locally in the Commonwealth, Virginians may be closer to seeing retail cannabis sales than previously thought. Virginia's Governor Abigail Spanberger vetoed legislation, you may remember, that would have created the framework for a legal marketplace, but lawmakers say efforts to revive that plan are still in play this morning.
8: It seemed like this might not be picked up and discussed again until next January when the General Assembly reconvened, but now Spanberger has indicated that she's actually working with lawmakers behind the scenes, and this might be closer to a reality sooner than that. Here are some of her comments that she made at an event on Monday. This is audio courtesy of Brad Kuttner, the Richmond Bureau Chief for WVTF.
9: You know, we have the shared priorities of wanting to have a legal framework for a recreational market that can make sense of where we are today, that can put real constraints and guidelines on a market with ensuring that we are working in the best interests of Virginians, certainly protecting kids, ensuring public safety and community priorities.
8: Worth noting that Governor Spanberger has maintained that she does support a framework for a legalized cannabis marketplace in Virginia, but she just had some concerns, and now it seems like many of those are being talked about behind closed doors.
2: That is WTOP Scott Gelman Wednesday morning.
24: A little taste of this, a little taste of that, a flavor here, a flavor there, you never
2: tried. The state of Illinois has contributed big time to the culture of Washington. Think Abraham Lincoln and Barack and Michelle Obama. Now, as WTOP's Kyle Cooper reports Wednesday morning, an iconic pizza brand opened a new restaurant in D.C. this week.
26: It's Chicago Deep Dish Pizza from the iconic restaurant Giordano's on 14th Street, not far from the White House, on purpose.
27: Why not bring a part of Chicago to the nation's capital? It's only the next logical step. And then steps away from the White House, being able to have that taste of Chicago right here.
26: Cheyenne Meacham, general manager, the new two-story restaurant is expected to create 100 jobs and is the first Giordano's anywhere in this part of the country. Kyle Cooper, WTOP News.
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19: We'll start with hockey. Game 4 of the Stanley Cup Final and another thriller from Las Vegas. The Hurricanes held off the Golden Knights 5-3 to tie this best-of-7 series at 2 games apiece. Game 5 back in Raleigh on Thursday. Over to baseball, where the Nationals continued their series against the Giants. Plenty of offense to go around. The Nationals topped the Giants 6-3 to wrap up this 3-game series this afternoon at 3:45. Over to the American League, where the Orioles came from behind to tie their game against Seattle at 4-4 in the 9th inning. They would give up the lead and fell to Seattle 6-5 in 10 innings. Baltimore has dropped their last 4 games. And in women's soccer from Brazil, Team USA beat the Brazilian national team in a friendly 1-0 and splits their 2-match international friendly series against Brazil. Steve Dresner, WTOP Sports.
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22: As the attack surface in orbit grows dramatically, Chris Jones, Chief Technology Officer at Nightwing, says the Defense Department will need to invest in resilience to keep pace with evolving threats.
23: We talk about full-spectrum cyber. For us, that basically means having the mindset of the attacker looking at cyber defenses and not just looking for compliance, but survivability for these assets. And that takes a bit of a different mindset than cybersecurity compliance.
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10: Here's a news flash for you. 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
1: 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So that's where WTOP reporters are. Beltsville to Burke.
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2: Good Wednesday morning, midweek, June 10th. Thanks for taking the ride with us. Time now is 4:58. Traffic and weather on the 8th. To Robert Workman first in the WTOP Traffic Center this hour.
4: Crash cleanup reported on the outer loop of the Beltway between University Boulevard and Colesville Road. A caller to the WTOP traffic hotline says right side of the roadway tied up. I see slow traffic coming around from New Hampshire Avenue. You will too. Up ahead, it's going to be slow again before River Road as they get the last of the construction barrels out of the way on the way down towards the Clara Barton Parkway. I still see the left lane tied up, so stay center and right. And by the time you get to the American Legion Bridge, you should be good to go down through Tyson's. No issues on the inner loop. Earlier disabled vehicle cleared away off the American Legion Bridge. 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I'm Robert Workman. Your next traffic report in 10 minutes.
13: Tracking more clouds today, but still higher temperatures, higher humidity, and with the first of two cold fronts moving in this week, we've got a chance for some isolated thunderstorms for the afternoon and evening. And late this morning, we could see a few scattered showers. Temperatures this morning around 70 degrees. For the afternoon, between 82 and 88 degrees. Higher humidity will make it feel like 90 to 95 degrees. I'm 7 News Chief Meteorologist Veronica Johnson in the First Alert Weather Center.
2: 72 degrees in our nation's capital at 4:59. 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
2: Good Wednesday morning, midweek, June 10th, 2026. Welcome. I'm Dean Lane. Coming up this 5 a.m. hour on WTOP, the U.S. launching airstrikes this week on Iran after blaming Tehran for a helicopter crash prompting retaliation. Locally, the bus driver charged in that deadly crash recently on I-95 expected to appear before a judge this morning. We'll have live updates.
15: Why you may have to wait longer to get results in D.C.'s upcoming election. I'm Acacia James.
2: Wall Street begins on a mixed note. Asian stocks have been lower all morning. Good morning, 5 o'clock on WTOP.
16: From ABC News, I'm Sherry Preston. New attacks in the Middle East, but still hopes for peace. American forces striking targets near the Strait of Hormuz after an Iranian drone took down a U.S. Army Apache helicopter. Iran launching attacks of its own, aiming at Bahrain, Kuwait, and Lebanon. ABC's Jonathan Carl spoke with President Trump as the U.S. strikes were being announced.
18: The president made it clear to me that these U.S. strikes on Iran are specifically in response to Iran's downing of that Apache helicopter. He brought up the peace deal that he is trying to negotiate with the Iranians. It seemed clear to me that even as he was ordering U.S. attacks on Iran, he still believes he can get a peace deal with the Iranians.
16: Officials say all of the Iranian missiles were shot down. Primary day is done in four more states, and maybe the most watched race was in Maine. Despite recent allegations of abuse, political newcomer Graham Plattner won the Democratic nomination for Senate, saying,
0: "Every day I wake up and I try to be a little bit better and a little bit kinder than I was the day before. And if you give me the chance, I will be a senator for the people who cannot afford to buy a senator."
16: He will face Senator Susan Collins. In South Carolina, two Republicans in the governor's race are headed for a runoff after none of the primary candidates won a majority. Lieutenant Governor Pamela Yvette and State Attorney General Alan Wilson will square off, missing out Congresswoman Nancy Mace. California's governor's race is set, with projections showing Republican Steve Hilton advancing to the general election against Democrat Javier Becerra. Some serious allegations at Air Canada.
3: Police in Ontario said that Jeffrey Wall, this is a longtime pilot for Air Canada, had been a captain. He had been there for 27 years, but for the last 17 years, without having the proper pilot's license to be a captain.
16: ABC Chief Investigative Correspondent Aaron Katursky. 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
11: 5:02 on Wednesday, June 10th. We're at 72 degrees. Could see some rain and storms later today. Highs in the 80s. Good morning. I'm John Aaron.
14: Hi there. I'm Kristen Diaz. Thanks so much for joining us. We are following a major court appearance in Stafford County this morning. The bus driver charged in a deadly crash on I-95 that killed five people and injured dozens is expected to appear before a judge. Jing Shang Dong faces five counts of involuntary manslaughter and a reckless driving charge stemming from the May 29th chain reaction crash near Quantico. Now, his arraignment is scheduled for 8:30 this morning, where he'll be formally advised of the charges and a future court date could be set. Keep it here on WTOP throughout the morning. We're going to bring you live updates.
11: Election night in D.C. is just under a week away, and we've been telling you how it will look different this year. The city's rolling out ranked choice voting for the first time. WTOP's Acacia James explains why this could mean results for races could take much longer to come out.
17: People will be waiting. The Board of Elections has let us know that they are waiting until mail-in ballots come in.
20: Lisa Rice is a former ANC commissioner who led the effort to get ranked choice voting approved in D.C. Leading up to Election Day, she expects many voters to have questions about the process.
17: You have up to five rankings. Rank your favorite candidate number one, and then rank in your order of preference 2, 3, 4, 5. You can make one of those a write-in candidate.
20: If no one gets more than 50% in the first round, additional rounds of counting are needed. But she adds,
17: I think the very first thing we see is we will have people going into office that have the support of the majority of us. And that is a win.
20: Acacia James, WTOP News.
14: Maryland election leaders, however, are still working to fix an error that sent hundreds of thousands of ballots to the wrong addresses. The State Board of Elections held an emergency meeting Tuesday to address the problem. Here's WTOP's Alan Etter.
21: Board members have unanimously approved a process for counting replacement ballots that were mailed last month to correct an earlier error where voters were sent the wrong party ballots. Original ballots will be voided in the state's voter registration system if a replacement ballot was issued. That prevents the original ballot from being counted when the return envelope barcode is scanned, ensuring only one vote is recorded. It also enables local election boards to identify and separate those ballots. Local election boards will maintain a separate tracking system for the original mail-in ballots, distinct from the state's voter registration database, along with a different process for transferring those results into the election management and reporting system. Early voting begins Thursday, runs through June 18th. Maryland's primary election will be held on June 23rd. Alan Etter, WTOP News.
11: We're getting details about an apartment fire in East Riverdale that sent one person to the hospital and left a group of people without a home. Prince George's County Fire and EMS says it happened just a few minutes before midnight at a complex off of 56th Place. One adult was taken to the hospital with serious but non-life-threatening injuries. Six adults and six kids have been displaced. The fire broke out on the third floor and has been put out. Investigators are on the scene.
14: A toddler is in the hospital after being grazed by a bullet in D.C. The shooting happened just before 10 p.m. in the area of Benning Road in Northeast. When officers arrived, they found a three-year-old boy whose ear had been grazed by a bullet. The boy was taken to the hospital for treatment. Police have not identified a suspect in the shooting.
11: In Alexandria, an old power plant has been closed for over a decade. WTOP's Scott Gelman shares new development ideas for the area.
7: It's a plan that would turn nearly 19 acres into several sections. With $135 million in funding from the city, there'd be an arts and cultural center, condos, apartments, and new outdoor spaces here along the Potomac.
8: Rehabilitation of the guardhouse in the rail corridor park, which includes public restrooms, two new accessible connections to the Mount Vernon Trail.
7: Melissa Schrock is with the developer HRP Group. In one part,
8: a sensory garden, two children's playgrounds, sports courts, a recreational lawn, and of course, two dog parks.
7: Some residents are worrying about deconstruction.
9: Getting that stuff in the air, asbestos, fly ash, other silicates, right next to the river where the wind is whipping up, I think is a real potential risk.
7: And others about traffic. But if the city council signs off this weekend, construction on the first phase of the project could start next year. In Alexandria, Scott Gelman, WTOP News.
14: Coming up on WTOP.
19: Inflation in the spotlight today. I'm John Werduck.
14: So glad you're with us this morning. Let's start the day right. It's 5:07.
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11: Traffic and weather. Let's get started this morning with Rita Kessler in the traffic center.
29: Good morning, and right now we do have a couple of early issues in the area. The outer loop top side of the beltway is already slow from New Hampshire Avenue toward University, the wreck reported, along the right side of the roadway. Then you're going to find the delay from River Road headed toward the Clara Barton Parkway. They're still picking up the cones there that were along the left side. In the Laurel area, northbound Route 1, south of Whiskey Bottom Road, near where North 2nd Avenue merges in, the right side is blocked due to an earlier water main break. It is now utility work along the right side. That may not clear till noon. In Virginia, no major delays, 95, 395, or 66. It is westbound 50 in the Boyce area near Howellsville Road. The right side reportedly blocked with that wreck. Now, the westbound side had been blocked, but it looks like they've gotten that left side open, and southbound DC 295 already starting to fill in after Burroughs toward East Capitol Street, but your lanes are open. 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I'm Rita Kessler, your next traffic report in about 10 minutes.
14: Thanks so much, Rita. To 7 News First Alert meteorologist Eileen Whalen.
30: Humidity levels continuing to rise over the next several hours. Hotter and more humid today with highs in the mid to upper 80s and heat index values in the low to mid 90s. Also tracking areas of rain, some showers this morning with scattered thunderstorms this afternoon. Downpours and gusty winds are possible. We're in a level 1 out of 5 risk category from the Storm Prediction Center. And we do have the risk of severe storms again tomorrow and Friday, and even hotter temperatures in the mid 90s with heat index values in the triple digits. I'm 7 News meteorologist Eileen Whalen in the First Alert Weather Center.
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14: Money news on WTOP. Get ready for FIFA watch parties. Ship Garden is hosting some of the biggest ones in the area. They're known for one of the largest sports viewing setups in Northern Virginia, and at times hosted up to 1,000 people, promising to show every matchup this summer. The outdoor bar and restaurant in Tyson says it's planning large-scale watch parties for FIFA World Cup, complete with giant viewing screens, both indoors and out, live entertainment, and themed celebrations for fans from all around the world. Coming up later in the show, we're going to share more options on where you can watch your favorite teams on the pitch.
11: A key report tracking inflation comes out this morning. WTOP's John Wardock has a preview.
19: Anyone who's bought ground beef, airline tickets, or a tank of gas knows prices are higher these days, and the Consumer Price Index is expected to show exactly that. Experts tell Market Watch they think the CPI rose 0.5% last month, with consumer prices now jumping more than 4% since this time last year. John Wardunk, WTOP News.
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8: Hi, I'm Kristen Diaz. Thanks so much for being with us. DC Water is beginning emergency repairs on a deteriorating section of the Potomac Interceptor sewer line in Potomac. Now, the same pipeline that failed in January, spilling 240 million gallons of wastewater into the Potomac River. But WTOP's Neil Augenstein says, unlike the earlier spill, the current situation could jeopardize local drinking water.
9: DC Water says inspections found structural deterioration, including corrosion and exposed rebar in a stretch of the Potomac Interceptor. The area is located near Lock 22 at Muddy Branch near Pennyfield Lock. That location is upstream of the water intakes for WSSC Water and the Washington Aqueduct, so a spill there could flow into the drinking water intakes that serve Maryland, DC, and Arlington. Fairfax Water would not be affected. DC Water says despite the deterioration, most of the compromised section of pipe is fully encased in concrete, which lowers the chance of failure. Monitoring has been increased to detect a change in flow that could signal a leak or structural failure. The rehabilitation is expected to last through September. Neil Augenstein, WTOP News.
7: Two men are facing charges after investigators in Arlington uncovered an illegal dumping operation involving gasoline and motor oil. The Arlington County Fire Marshal's Office says Ahmad Adawi of Fairfax and Suhib Durbas of Alexandria are accused of pouring large amounts of petroleum products into a storm drain. Authorities say the move posed a serious threat to public health and the environment. The Fire Marshal's Office says it tracked down the suspects who were arrested and later released pending court proceedings. Arlington officials are reminding residents and businesses that improper disposal of hazardous materials is a criminal offense and urges anyone who sees illegal dumping to report it.
8: Today's To Your Health Report is sponsored by Johns Hopkins Medicine Arlington. The Prince George's County government raised a rainbow pride flag at its main building yesterday. WTOP's John Doman shares how county leaders are reiterating the support that is offered to help keep those communities healthy.
10: While celebrating acceptance and individuality, Prince George's County Health Officer Dr. Toyin Obensami also says,
11: Pride Month is a time to remember that creating healthy communities means ensuring that everyone has access to the care, support, and resources they need to thrive.
10: She reminds the LGBTQ plus community that the county offers a variety of HIV-related services, including free and confidential testing,
11: and access to prevention tools such as pre-exposure prophylaxis, and also post-exposure prophylaxis.
10: She also stressed the importance of reducing stigmas, calling Pride celebrations a chance to boost health equity and build a healthier community. In Largo, John Dome in WTOP News.
7: You might want to put down that donut. A new investigation puts a spotlight on additives found in

0: some of our most popular packaged foods. Consumer Reports and the food rating app Yuka tested 40 products. They found about 1 in 4 contained levels of certain additives exceeding safety benchmarks identified by health agencies in the U.S. or Europe.
1: Yeah, some of those ingredients are Red 40. We've been hearing a lot about that. Artificial sweeteners, which you might have put in your coffee this morning, and titanium dioxide, which is a whitening agent that has been banned as a food additive in the European Union. And guess which product has that? Hostess mini powdered donuts.
0: Oh, no.
1: Yeah, apparently in this study, it contained especially high levels of the titanium dioxide. Now, companies whose products were tested say that they comply with current FDA regulations, but now the FDA says it's going to be stepping up its review of chemicals and additives that are already on the market. WTOP's two-year health report is sponsored by Johns Hopkins Medicine, located in Arlington in Ballston Quarter.
0: Here are the top stories we're working on for you at WTOP.
1: The U.S. launches airstrikes on Iranian military sites after blaming Tehran for the crash of an American Apache attack helicopter.
0: The House votes to send billions of dollars to support ICE and the Border Patrol.
1: And a fight for the UFC is happening in a courtroom rather than the ring. We're going to share how the DOJ is responding to a lawsuit to prevent the weekend event.
0: Keep it here. We'll have full details on these stories coming up in the minutes ahead.
1: 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Traffic and weather on WTOP. Here's Rita Kessler.
2: And we have an early delay right now on the outer loop top side of the Beltway in Maryland from New Hampshire Avenue toward University. The right side of the roadway is blocked with that crash. Then it looks good all the way toward 270. Just a little bit of volume approaching and passing River Road. That earlier work zone from the overnight hours should be completely cleared. The unusual delay is westbound 66 after Nutley Street before 123. Watch for anything there. Northbound 95 starting to fill in between Dale City and Woodbridge, and westbound 50 in Virginia near Howellsville Road. The crash cleared, and those lanes reopened. On DC 295, it is southbound DC 295. Slow from Burroughs Avenue past East Capitol Street. Northbound I-295, no problems out of Maryland into the district, headed to the 11th Street Bridge. In Maryland, it is northbound Route 1 south of Whiskey Bottom Road in Laurel. The right side is blocked with the water main repairs. HVAC making a weird noise. 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I'm Rita Kessler, your next traffic report in about 10 minutes.
0: Here is 7 News First Alert meteorologist Jordan Evans on what could be an interesting weather day. What do we have in store, Jordan?
3: We've got some clouds. We've got humidity on the increase. You'll definitely feel it out there today as this warm front's crossing through the region. In terms of the temperature, though, it's starting to climb. We're pushing the upper 80s today. We may avoid 90 degrees thanks to our cloud cover and that evening storm chance only at 40% so far. Now, temperatures warm even more by Thursday, pushing 94. Then Friday, we're pushing 95 degrees. We'll continue the storm chance each day through the rest of the week. Then we'll finally get that cold front in here Friday. It'll help reset some humidity by Saturday, although it does stay on the warm side at 89 degrees. And then we'll likely see more storm chances through early next week, with some temperatures also staying in the 80s and 90s. Leesburg now at 68 degrees, 72 out of Bethesda, and Georgetown now 71.
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0: Coming up, the countdown to the start of the World Cup is on. We'll have some places where you can catch the action. 521.
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0: Across the region, bars are getting ready for the World Cup, preparing for a surge of fans eager to cheer on their favorite country. WTOP's Mike Murillo reports many are expecting packed crowds as soccer fans turn out game after game.
9: Ireland's Four Courts in Arlington is an institution for soccer fans, and the World Cup means business is doubling on most days.
10: It's going to be like a Saturday every single day.
9: Managing partner David Cahill says the pressure's on, especially after being recently named the best soccer bar in America by the Men in Blazers podcast.
10: You know, since then, we've seen a big uptake in the business, and we were already excited for the World Cup, but now we're delirious.
9: They'll move out furniture and set up a viewing area outside as well and order thousands of chicken wings and, of course, many kegs of Guinness. And with a flag for every country hanging over the bar, there's one other job, pulling out the big scissors.
10: As your country gets eliminated, unfortunately, so does your flag.
9: But it's all in good fun, as he says, the World Cup.
10: It just brings people together.
9: In Arlington, Mike Murillo, WTOP News.
1: And today, I believe, Mexico goes against South Africa, and then we have USA against Paraguay. So that's going to come up either, I think, tomorrow or make that Friday or Saturday. I need to double check.
0: Okay. I'm going to be waiting to hear.
1: Well, we got Dave Preston here to give us all the details.
0: Yes, we have sports brought to you by Amentum, delivering advanced solutions for space and defense. We don't have to talk World Cup, but if you had any thoughts.
11: About what? The World Cup?
0: Yes.
11: It's going to be a great tournament, and it's going to be awesome.
0: Okay.
11: Yeah, that's all you need. That's all you really need to know.
0: Really going out on a limb
11: there. Yeah, well, hey, what are you going to do? Nationals visiting San Francisco last night, and they didn't build that city on shutdown starting pitching.
12: 1-2. Garcia hits one at deep right field. This one's way back. It is going, and gone. Into the home run landing. Above the fence in right field, the 25-foot wall. And for the third time on the road trip, the Nationals have a 2-0 lead, two batters into the game.
11: Dave Jagler on 1500 AM. Luis Garcia Jr.'s first inning homer puts the Nats in front for good in a 6-3 win over the Giants. Brad Lord posting the victory in relief. Orioles reliever Rico Garcia coughs up a 2-run homer in the 10th inning as the Birds fall to Seattle 6-5. NHL Stanley Cup final game 4. Carolina evens up the series with Vegas at 2 games apiece by topping the Golden Knights 5-3. Jordan Staal scoring twice for the Hurricanes. NFL Commanders third week of organized team activities underway. Head coach Dan Quinn likes the learning laboratory.
13: Two new systems, so the urgency, the communication, the details, I've been pleased with that. This time of year is more geared and leans more towards the passing game on both sides. But to see the intent, the skill work that goes into it, I've certainly been pleased with that. And now you put guys into different spots, see how they respond. And we're off to a good start.
11: Burgundy and Gold have 14 rookies on the roster at this time. Dave Preston, WTOP Sports.
1: You got it, Dave. Okay, so it's Mexico and South Africa tomorrow.
0: Okay.
1: And then we have U.S. and Paraguay Friday.
0: What time?
1: Tomorrow, the kickoff is going to be at 3 p.m. with Mexico and South Africa. And then Friday, it's going to be 9 p.m.
0: Nope. Not happening.
1: We're going to take a nap before that. Yeah. And that's at 9 p.m. against
0: all
1: Paraguay.
0: All of us up at this hour are saying no thank you. That is Betty time.
1: You got it. All right. We've got more on World Cup and more local news next.
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16: Long before skylines became defining symbols of American cities, building upward came with serious limitations, like the physical strain of climbing stairs and the challenge of lifting heavy materials. But by the late 19th and early 20th centuries, a combination of fossil fuels and engineering innovation began to change that. One of the earliest breakthroughs came with the development of the safety elevator in the 1850s. While that invention predated widespread oil use, without it, tall buildings would have remained largely impractical. As elevators improved, engineers turned to the challenge of constructing buildings that could rise dozens of stories without collapsing under their own weight. The answer came in the form of steel frames. Construction. Cities like Chicago and New York began racing to build taller structures. Cranes, excavators, and hoists, many running on diesel, allowed workers to lift steel beams and other materials high into the air. What once took years could now be completed in a fraction of the time, turning the dream of vertical cities into reality and reshaping how Americans live and work. I'm Nick Iannelli.
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1: 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Rita Kessler.
2: Good news is things are starting to ease back on the Beltway in Maryland. The outer loop slows approaching and passing New Hampshire Avenue, but not quite as far as University. That earlier wreck that was along the right side has been moved out of the travel portion of the roadway, and then it continues in good shape all the way toward Connecticut and 355. The outer loop near River Road, those delays have eased. The overnight work zone completely picked up at this point. Southbound 15 near Rosemont Avenue in Frederick is a report of a wreck. The volume on 270, heavy at 80 in Urbana, then off and on from there into Clarksburg. Then it looks good all the way to the lane divide onto either loop of the Beltway. Northbound Route 1 south of Whiskey Bottom Road, the right side is blocked with the water main repairs. 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I'm Rita Kessler, your next traffic report in about 10 minutes.
0: Higher humidity and higher afternoon temps in the mid to upper 80s today. Showers are possible in the morning with scattered thunderstorms developing during the afternoon. Right now, we are seeing some showers coming as far east as Frederick County, Maryland, stretching south to Purcellville, Philemont, Middleburg, the Plains, and Warrenton and points west. We are at 70 in Frederick, Maryland, 71 in Manassas, and 73 at Metro Center.
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1: Hey, good morning, everyone. So glad you're with us. I'm Kristen Diaz.
0: I'm John Aaron. Andrew Allsbrooks is our producer.
1: Let's get you all caught up on today's news. The U.S. military has launched strikes against Iran following the crash of a U.S. Army attack helicopter off the coast of Oman. Now, the president blames Iran for downing that helicopter. Axios National Security Editor Dave Lawler has the latest on those strikes.
20: President Trump said we have to respond. The U.S. is responding. This is most recently a third round of U.S. strikes inside Iran. Those are targeting air defense and radar systems in Iran. We have not seen what the scope of the Iranian response will be.
0: Meanwhile, WTOP National Security Correspondent J.J. Green says Iran is addressing the helicopter crash.
21: We saw a response from Iran's Foreign Minister Abbas Araghchi. He made a post on X saying essentially that it could have been a mistake by some Iranian weapon system to bring down that helicopter. But what we had heard earlier was that it was a drone, a suicide drone that essentially brought down the helicopter. And what was interesting about what Arachi said was foreign forces need to leave the area because if they're in the area, these kinds of, quote, mistakes can happen.
0: Army Apache helicopter crashed near the Strait of Hormuz early yesterday. Both crew members were rescued.
1: Well, a months-long political drama over fully funding Homeland Security is now over. House Republicans have narrowly approved legislation providing $70 billion for ICE and the Border Patrol. WTOP's Mitchell Miller has the latest today on the Hill.
3: The chair of the House Judiciary Committee, Jim Jordan, says Republicans had little choice but to pass the border enforcement funding on their own because Democrats wouldn't support federal law enforcement.
4: This is the only way to pay the guys who actually enforce the laws that the Congress of the United States passes.
3: But Maryland Democrat Jamie Raskin is highly critical of Republicans for not implementing reforms.
22: They've done nothing, zero, to reform the King Kong police practices that left two American citizens, Renee Good and Alex Preddy, dead, lying in their own blood.
3: The legislation, after a lengthy battle that led to a partial government shutdown, has now received final approval following a Senate vote last week. On Capitol Hill, Mitchell Miller, WTOP News.
0: While that immigration enforcement measure moved ahead, a massive defense funding measure has stalled. Federal News Network's Anastasia Obis has that.
23: Top appropriators publicly acknowledged that Congress is unlikely to approve the $350 billion in reconciliation funding the Pentagon is counting on to support its $1.5 trillion budget request. Republicans used the reconciliation process last year to increase defense spending. This year, the administration similarly decided to shift funding for a number of major defense modernization efforts into an uncertain reconciliation proposal. Anastasia Obis, Federal News Network.
1: Also on the Hill, a local school superintendent is about to take the hot seat. Aaron Spence of Loudoun County Schools is set to testify today. The House hearing is titled Breaking Trust, Attacks on Parental Rights, Inappropriate Content, and Legal Abuses in America's Schools. Committee Chair Tim Walberg, a Michigan Republican, had harsh words for the Loudoun County school system as he spoke to our partners at 7 News.
24: You would think that they would have a little more attentiveness to their kids and to a superintendent who, as a parent, I would say he's committing child abuse and neglect.
1: Now, the hearing comes following reports that a transgender student filmed students while they were using a school bathroom. Also, school officials had suspended 3 boys who said that they were uncomfortable that a transgender student was using a boys' locker room. Spence says, I welcome the opportunity to share the extraordinary work happening in our schools.
0: There are new challenges to a lawsuit that seeks to block the upcoming UFC fight at the White House.
25: The Justice Department attacked the plaintiffs who brought the suit, calling them, quote, two people who believe they have superior taste and want to spoil the event for everyone else. They also argued the case lacks any reasonable standing, while describing the timing of the filing as, quote, inexcusable, given the event was first announced nearly a year ago. The Trump administration describes the UFC fight in its filing as, quote, one of the most highly anticipated events in a series to celebrate the 250th birthday of the United States, at one point likening it to the annual Easter egg roll on the South Lawn and congressional picnic. Peter Haralambos, ABC News.
0: We're also learning the White House press corps won't be allowed on White House grounds Sunday because of the UFC fight. The Washington Post says the White House has opted to allow the UFC to be in charge of media passes for the event.
1: Well, coming up,
26: go to school and learn how to build a data center. I'm John Werdock.
1: Plus, we are weather alert today. Already some storms to our west. The full forecast is ahead. Good morning. It's 5:35.
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0: Traffic and weather. Hello, Rita Kessler.
2: Hello, and right now we're still seeing a delay on the outer loop of the Beltway, but it is easing. From New Hampshire Avenue toward University, the earlier wreck was moved out of the roadway. Southbound 29 is already slow, a little bit unusual from Lorraine Avenue toward University Boulevard, so watch out for anything that may have popped up there. Southbound 270, your volume is out of Urbana, past 109 with the lanes open. It was southbound 15 near Rosemont Avenue, where we had a report of a wreck. Northbound Route 4 already slow from Woodyard toward Dower House. Northbound 5 slows at the split in Brandywine, trying to make your way toward Earnshaw. And northbound 210 starting to get a bit heavy from Swan Creek toward Palmer and Livingston. In Virginia, northbound 95, the delay, Dale City into Woodbridge. 395 northbound has the unusual slowdown from Edsel Road toward Duke Street. Watch for a crash before Duke Street in the roadway. While eastbound 66 starting to get heavier in Manassas and passing 123, westbound 66 near 123, that's where we may have had a crash. 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I'm Rita Kessler, your next traffic report in about 10 minutes.
8: 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Here's 7 News First Alert meteorologist Eileen Whalen.
9: Well, tracking some much-needed rain chances over the next several days. This morning, we'll have a chance for showers with scattered thunderstorms later this afternoon. We'll be mostly cloudy, hot, and humid, a high of 88 with a heat index of 95. We'll see storm chances decrease once the sun sets, and it'll be partly cloudy and humid overnight in the 70s. Tomorrow and Friday, more sun, hotter in the mid to upper 90s. Isolated storms tomorrow, but strong to severe storms likely Friday ahead of that drop and humidity Saturday. I'm 7 News meteorologist Eileen Whalen in the First Alert Weather Center.
0: Some heavy rain in Hagerstown. That rain now reaching Frederick, Luckett's, near Leesburg, the Plains, and Warrenton. We are at 73 degrees in the district.
10: Money news on WTOP. Which car insurer is the best? J.D. Power says Erie Insurance ranks highest in customer satisfaction in the Mid-Atlantic region. It's followed by NJM, AAA, and State Farm. At the bottom of the rankings are Nationwide, The Hartford, Farmers, and National General. Overall, J.D. Power says car insurance competition is intensifying and prices are going down.
0: Facebook's parent company wants to help you land a job. WTOP business reporter John Wardock has the story.
26: Meta is starting what it calls a workforce academy that will train Americans to build data centers. The program runs 5 weeks. It's free. And the Wall Street Journal says the program guarantees you a job. Meta plans to spend $115 million on the program this year, and it's running the program in Louisiana, Ohio, Indiana, and Texas. John Wardock, WTOP News.
10: An NBA star has signed an eye-popping shoe deal.
11: Basketball's most coveted sneaker free agent finally found a new home. NBA sharpshooting superstar Stephen Curry recently inked a deal with Chinese sneaker maker Li Ning in a massive 10-year, $400 million agreement. While the average U.S. consumer might not be as familiar with the brand, big basketball fans and sneakerheads know the name. Bloomberg senior U.S. sports business reporter Randall Williams talked to me about the deal from the road while covering the NBA Finals.
12: Dwayne Wade was the first player that I saw wearing Li Ning, and really the way of Wade, like, they look cool. It's just not a brand you recognize because of the fact that They didn't come up in the 80s and the 90s and the early 2000s when Michael Jordan and Larry Bird and Magic Johnson and, you know, those two of those three players were in Converse. Another one was wearing Nike. And now we have many others. But leaning is still in the mix.
11: Beyond basketball, Randall thinks golf will be a big part of the relationship between Curry and Li Ning. I'm Bloomberg's Justin Milliner on the Black Business Beat.
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0: Election 2026, as voters head to the primary polls in D.C., one big decision for Democrats involves a replacement for longtime congressional delegate Eleanor Holmes Norton. WTOP is hearing from the hopefuls.
14: D.C. Councilmember Robert White touts his time on the council and working on Norton's staff as preparing him for the role. His priorities.
20: One and two are protecting D.C.'s home rule and moving us towards statehood. The other is stabilizing our economy.
14: He says he would push those goals by building political pressure on lawmakers and strengthening relationships in Congress. For Councilmember Brooke Pinto.
29: I'm running to be our next congressional delegate to make sure that we can protect our local government and our democracy from the attacks that we're seeing from the Trump administration.
14: Pinto says she'd rely on proactive outreach to lawmakers and coalition building before legislation threatens the city. Her candidate, Kenny Zalesny, who's a former DNC finance chair, co-chair of Women for Kamala Harris, and a former Microsoft executive.
30: The D.C. delegate job is two things, and conveniently for us, they rhyme. It's autonomy and economy.
14: She says her focus would be on leveraging national relationships and building alliances across Capitol Hill to advance D.C.'s priorities. Mike Marillo, WTOP News.
0: Learn more about the candidates in the race in our voter guide at WTOP.com.
1: In Maine's high-stakes Senate contest, Graham Plattner has won the Democratic primary. It sets up a race against Republican Susan Collins. Plattner is an oyster farmer with a little political experience, and he has faced a series of personal controversies and addressed that last night.
31: If you believe, as I do, that we can change our politics and change our country, then you must also believe that people can change.
10: Now, Democrats see the main race as a top priority to flip a GOP-held seat.
0: When school's out, one program makes sure kids eat well all summer long, WTOP's Kate Ryan reports.
2: Many D.C. families rely on free and reduced meals during the school year to make sure their kids are getting all the nutrition they need. In the summer, that's when the Sunbucks program fills the gap. Rachel Pierre, director of D.C.'s Department of Human Services, explains an estimated 72,000 children will get the benefits this summer.
3: Many families are automatically enrolled if their children are receiving free or reduced lunch, or they're already receiving SNAP benefits.
2: SNAP is the Supplemental Nutrition Assistance Program. Families get a total of $120 per child for the entire summer. Pierre urges families to go to the Sunbucks enrollment checker and make sure they can access their benefits. Kate Ryan, WTOP News.
10: Now to the top stories we're working on at WTOP.
0: The U.S. launches new airstrikes on Iran.
10: Another part of that problematic sewage pipeline near the Potomac River needs emergency work.
0: A bus driver charged in a deadly crash on I-95 in Virginia is due in court today.
10: Keep it here. Full details on these stories in the minutes ahead.
0: 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Still early, let's get your traffic and weather, starting with Rita.
4: And yes, it's still early, and we're still pretty quiet throughout the area. We do have some delays. Outer loop topside still a little heavy between New Hampshire and University, but the earlier wreck was moved out of the roadway. It is southbound 15 near 7th Street or exit 15. The wreck was off the road to the right, while southbound 270 slows after 85, off and on, headed past 109. Then it looks good to the lane divide onto either loop of the Beltway. Southbound on the Baltimore-Washington Parkway, watch for the slowdown passing 410. Then southbound DC 295, heavy from Burroughs toward East Capitol Street. Inbound New York Avenue, slow from South Dakota to Bladensburg already. And the inner loop in Maryland, already heavy from 210 toward 295 and the Woodrow Wilson Bridge. In Virginia, northbound 95, heavy Dell City into Woodbridge. Then a delay in Springfield on northbound 395 all the way toward Duke Street. Keep an eye out for any activity before Duke Street causing this backup. 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I'm Rita Kessler, your next traffic report in about 10 minutes.
10: Thanks so much. 7 News First Alert meteorologist Eileen Whalen.
9: You'll feel the change today with noticeably higher humidity and higher afternoon temperatures in the mid to upper 80s. We're also tracking morning rain showers and afternoon and early evening thunderstorm chances, so have the umbrella. Skies partly to mostly cloudy tonight as we fall into the 70s. Tomorrow and Friday, we're in the mid 90s with heat index values over 100. We do have strong to severe thunderstorm chances both tomorrow and Friday. I think a higher likelihood of widespread severe weather Friday as a cold front approaches, and that will drop humidity as we head into the weekend. Saturday, lower humidity with sunshine, still hot with highs around 90. Sunday will be hotter as we get into the lower to middle 90s. We could see an isolated thunderstorm late Sunday. If you're beach bound this weekend, temperatures a little cooler, closer to the water. We'll see highs in the lower 80s along the shore, but definitely stay cool over the next few days as we track the higher humidity, some of the highest humidity we've seen so far this year, and also that risk of severe weather the next 3 afternoons, so stay weather alert. I'm 7 News meteorologist Eileen Whalen in the First Alert Weather Center.
0: We do have some rain moving in. It's heaviest near Hagerstown, Charlestown, Berryville, and Warrenton. 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
0: 5:53.
1: A local agency that supports parks and recreation programming is crying foul over budget cuts in Prince George's County. NBC4 reports the Maryland National Capital Park and Planning Commission is now preparing legal action. Last month, the Prince George's County Council voted to transfer nearly $40 million from the commission. Commission leaders now argue the transfer violates Maryland law. The commission is nearly a 100-year-old independent agency that supports parks and recreation programming in Prince George's and Montgomery counties.
0: Some people here are fighting a big redevelopment effort. The story from WTOP's Alan Etter.
22: Holding signs saying save Friendship Heights and resist greed, about 50 neighbors rallied at the intersection of Friendship Boulevard and Willard Avenue near what's known as the Geico site on Western Avenue. That's a 26.5-acre site that in 1998 had a plan in place for its development.
23: And we woke up really one day to see that Geico and EYA, two wealthy companies, made a deal to take over this area.
22: Marvin Masso lives nearby and wants the Friendship Commons project to adhere to the original agreement. The new plan removes requirements to save old trees and limit new building heights.
24: So it's really important that those binding elements be followed, and that's why we're suing.
22: Francine Klein is part of the lawsuit filed in May, answers to which the developers must submit by June 18th. In Friendship Heights, Alan Etter, WTOP News.
1: Well, is another Trump renovation project facing resistance? The president wants to redesign two golf courses at Joint Base Andrews in Maryland, but he's accusing Maryland Governor Westmore of stalling the effort. A Moore spokesperson disputes it. She tells Washington Post Maryland has not halted this project, that has not told Joint Base Andrews to stop work, and has been actively working with the Air Force on the permitting process since they raised it just 2 weeks ago. The dust-up between the president and the governor is just the latest of many between the two.
0: Sports powered by Maximus, moving people and technology forward. What are we talking this morning, Dave?
25: We're talking about the Nationals, who jump out early again in their 6-3 win at San Francisco. Luis Garcia Jr.'s two-run homer giving the team 53 runs in the first inning this year. That's the most in the major leagues. James Wood goes 3-for-5 while scoring twice. The Orioles allow 6 runs for the 4th straight game, all losses, although this time it was in 10 innings to Seattle, 6-5. The Birds fall. NHL Stanley Cup Final Game 4. Carolina evens up the series with a 5-3 win at Vegas. Jordan Staal scores twice, including the go-ahead goal in the third period.
26: For a second there, I wasn't sure if it exactly went in, and I heard everyone go quiet. I heard some guys yelling, so I was then, and then I don't know, man. I was in my own world and let a big yell go, and then celebrate with the guys.
25: Game 5 back in Carolina. NBA Finals Game 4 tonight in New York. The Knicks own a 2-1 series lead, but the Spurs took Game 3 the other night. Commanders, NFL working out in Ashburn this week. Defensive coordinator Durante Jones likes what he's seen this spring.
27: You see guys flying around.
6: And that's just the effort. Coach Q does a great job of the culture that he's built here, but the effort and guys playing lights out and just giving all they got for their teammate. You can see that the brotherhood has been established there and guys playing for one another. And so the younger and faster, I would honestly say, because of the culture that is here, even if you were older, you'd still be giving all you got. It may not be as fast. And do we have some older guys, but I like the mindset of you can see the speed on the field.
1: Burgundy and Gold looking to bounce back from a season where they allowed the most yards per game in the entire league. Dave Preston, WTOP Sports.
10: Coming up on WTOP, the U.S. says it has wrapped up a new round of strikes on Iran. It's 5:56.
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18: 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If it happens in the DMV, we cover it.
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27: Police in Silver Spring are seeking information.
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0: Traffic and weather. Let's go to Rita.
4: Well, the top things we're watching right now, northbound to 395 before Duke Street. That's the wreck. It had been all on the left side, but now there's a response on the left side and on the right side. So you're kind of getting by to the right and then to the left. So just watch out for the lane configurations and your delays begin off of northbound 95 trying to get there. Westbound 66 slows approaching the Prince William Parkway with the wreck on the right side, and the outer loop of the Beltway is slow from New Hampshire all the way toward University Boulevard again. There had been an earlier wreck that was moved out of the roadway, but there may be a tow truck on the scene. The WTOP Traffic Center is presented by Window Nation. Right now, buy four windows, get four free. Visit windownation.com today. I'm Rita Kessler, your next traffic report in about 10 minutes.
10: Thanks so much. 7 News First Alert meteorologist Eileen Whalen.
9: Warmer and more humid this morning with a chance for showers. We'll track thunderstorms this afternoon with mostly cloudy skies. Highs in the upper 80s and feels like temperatures in the low to mid 90s. Thunderstorms this afternoon could contain damaging wind gusts and downpours. We'll be partly cloudy overnight, warm and humid with lows in the 70s. Tomorrow and Friday, sunnier and hotter. Highs 95 or higher. Feels like temperatures in the triple digits. Isolated strong storms tomorrow, but more widely scattered strong storms Friday. I'm 7 News meteorologist Eileen Whalen in the First Alert Weather Center.
0: We've got rain in spots including Frederick County and Loudoun County, pushing toward Montgomery and Fairfax counties. It's 71 degrees in Lanham.
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10: Well, good morning, everyone. I'm Kristen Diaz.
0: I'm John Aaron. Coming up,
28: D.C. Water says emergency work needed on the Potomac Interceptor to protect local drinking water. I'm Neil Augenstein.
10: The bus driver charged in last month's deadly bus crash on I-95 in Stafford County has two court appearances today.
0: And we're on the lookout for storms later.
29: From ABC News, I'm Sherry Preston. One day after President Trump said a peace deal was near in Iran, the United States launching airstrikes. A day after an army helicopter was shot down by an Iranian drone. ABC's Karen Waugh in Washington.
30: A new escalation in the war with Iran as the U.S. launches a series of retaliatory strikes. CENTCOM confirming U.S. forces struck Iranian air defense, ground control stations, and surveillance radar sites near the Strait of Hormuz. The attacks coming after officials say an Iranian drone brought down a U.S. Apache helicopter patrolling the strait. Both pilots escaped.
29: Another round of primaries in the books. The Iraq War vet and oyster farmer Graham Platner will be taking on Susan Collins in the Maine Senate race. Congresswoman Nancy Mace will not be in the runoff for South Carolina governor. She said to her supporters last night,
2: "Serving South Carolina has been the greatest honor of my life. Every vote I cast, every hearing I called, every fight I picked, I always did it for you."
29: And now that the votes have been counted in California, we know Steve Hilton will be competing against Javier Becerra in the governor's race this fall. The trial of a Texas teenager accused of killing a fellow high school student at a track meet has ended in a long prison sentence.
3: I'm sick.
5: As a jury considered punishment for 19-year-old Carmelo Anthony, who claimed he killed 17-year-old Austin Metcalf in self-defense, emotions flared on the courthouse steps.
3: I just feel like there was so much that wasn't taken into consideration. It was so fast.
7: A sad outcome, but justice was served.
5: Anthony is black. Metcalf was white. The jury last night handed Carmelo Anthony a 35-year prison term. Jim Ryan, ABC News in Dallas-Fort Worth.
29: In Barcelona, Pope Leo receiving a raucous welcome at the Olympic Stadium. The Pope greeting 40,000 people. He'll be celebrating Mass later today at the Basilica. You're listening to ABC News.
1: 6:02, Wednesday, June 10th. It is now 72 degrees and rainy out there. Good morning. So glad you're with us. It's going to be a good day. I'm Kristen Diaz.
0: I'm John Aaron. Our top local story, the January failure of the Potomac Interceptor sewer line spilled 200 million gallons of wastewater into the Potomac River, but fortunately did not affect our drinking water. Now WTOP's Neil Augenstein says DC Water is set to begin emergency repairs on a deteriorating section of the pipe where a failure would affect the local drinking water supply.
28: DC Water says inspections have found structural deterioration, including corrosion and exposed rebar, in a stretch of pipe located in Potomac near Lock 22 along the C&O Canal. That's at Muddy Branch near Pennyfield Lock. While the January spill was downstream of the local water intakes, DC Water says emergency work needs to be done now because it's upstream of the drinking water intakes for both WSSC Water and the Washington Aqueduct. Fairfax Water would not be affected. DC Water says the compromised section of pipe is fully encased in concrete, which lowers the risk of failure, and monitoring has been increased. An above-ground bypass piping and pumping system will move the interceptor's flow around the construction, which is expected to continue through September. Neil Augenstein, WTOP News.
1: We're following major court developments in Stafford County this morning. The bus driver charged in that deadly crash on I-95 that killed five people and injured dozens has two court appearances scheduled today. Jim Dong has now faced counts of involuntary manslaughter and a reckless driving charge stemming from the May 29th chain reaction crash near Quantico. He will appear in both district and circuit court starting at 8:30 this morning. Now, the district court judge will be setting a preliminary hearing date, while the circuit court will be setting his arraignment date. Keep it here on WTOP throughout the morning. We'll have a reporter at the courthouse.
0: Election 2026. DC Democrats have several names to choose from when it comes to replacing longtime delegate Eleanor Holmes Norton. WTOP's Mike Murillo is hearing from the candidates and where they stand on the topic of D.C. statehood.
8: All three candidates running for delegates say they support statehood but differ on strategy. Kenny Zalesny calls the lack of representation unacceptable.
11: I am 100% for statehood. It's outrageous that 700,000 of us don't have the same rights as every other American.
8: She says the path forward starts with building support in D.C. and nationwide and eventually winning backing in Congress. D.C. Councilmember Robert White says the push needs a political shift beyond just fairness.
12: Two Democratic senators from D.C. will do more to shift the balance of power in Congress than any of these redistricting battles.
8: He argues that framing statehood as a national political priority could help move it forward. Councilmember Brooke Pinto says she's optimistic and wants to make it a top party goal nationwide.
14: What we now need to do is take the show on the road and make sure that Americans across this country understand that D.C. statehood is an American interest.
8: Mike Murillo, WTOP News.
0: Learn more about the candidates in the race in our voter guide at WTOP.com.
1: Maryland election leaders are still trying to fix a mistake that sent hundreds of thousands of ballots to incorrect addresses. The State Board of Elections held an emergency meeting yesterday to clear some things up. We get details now from WTOP's Alan Etter.
6: The board has approved protocols for counting the ballots that have already been sent out. The state printing office sent about 400,000 ballots to the wrong party address. The effort only affects votes mailed an original ballot before May 14th. On May 22nd, the state issued replacement ballots. If a voter was sent a replacement mail-in ballot, the original ballot has been canceled in the state system. That way it won't be counted if it's returned, making sure only one vote is recorded. It also helps local election boards spot and separate those ballots. If it sounds confusing, you're not wrong. There have been several calls for investigations already. Early in-person voting begins Thursday. The primary is on June 23rd. Alan Etter, WTOP News.
0: We're getting details on an overnight apartment fire in East Riverdale that sent a person to the hospital and left others without a home. Prince George's County Fire and EMS says it happened just a few minutes before midnight at a complex off 56th Place near Kenilworth Avenue. One adult was taken to the hospital with serious but non-life-threatening injuries. Six adults and six kids have been displaced. The fire was on the third floor and has been put out. An investigation is now underway to determine the cause.
1: Coming up on WTOP, a warning for drivers of some newer model Jeeps. It's now 6:07.
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0: Traffic and weather. What's going on this morning, Rita Kessler?
4: Well, we got quite a bit going on right now, John. Most of it in Virginia. Northbound at 95, slows in Springfield, headed on to 395 toward Duke Street. Now, first, the left side of the road is blocked with the crash. Then the right side is blocked. So you're sticking to the right, and then that far right side has to get over to the left. That's causing the delay. Then it looks good all the way to the 14th Street Bridge. We also have the problem on westbound 66 near the Prince William Parkway. The right side is blocked with that wreck. Delays are stretching back toward 234 business. Outer loop top side of the Beltway. Not sure if this is one and the same from the earlier wreck, but something off the roadway there to the right does have the right side of the roadway blocked. So the outer loop slows from 95 toward University. Then it looks good all the way to 270. Northbound Route 1 south of Whiskey Bottom Road. The utility work from the water main break remains there. On the right side and in the district, it is southbound DC 295. Delays from Eastern past East Capitol Street with your lanes open. Selling your car. 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I'm Rita Kessler, your next traffic report in about 10 minutes.
1: 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And now we're going to go to 7 News First Alert meteorologist Eileen Whalen.
9: Well, it's air you can wear, tracking the highest humidity of the year so far today through Friday, and much higher temperatures, mid to upper 80s this afternoon, mid 90s tomorrow and Friday. Tomorrow and Friday, triple digit heat index values. So take it easy in the heat and keep the umbrella on hand. Morning showers and afternoon thunderstorms today. I'm 7 News meteorologist Eileen Whalen in the First Alert Weather Center.
0: We have some rain now creeping into Montgomery County. It's also in eastern Loudoun County, then heavier in parts of Prince William County. We're at 73 degrees on the National Mall, brought to you by Long Fence. 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
1: Money news on WTOP. A D.C. developer wants to turn the old HUD headquarters in Southwest D.C. into what could be the country's largest homeless services facility. The Washington Business Journal reports Rooted Communities is seeking rights to the Weaver Federal Building under a federal law that allows qualifying organizations to use surplus federal property to help homeless populations. Now, the 10-story building would include emergency shelter, transitional housing, workforce development space, and health clinics. It would also house more than 1,000 residents and serve more than 25,000 people a year. HUD is now moving out of the building to a smaller office in Alexandria.
0: More than 1 million Jeep owners are being told to park outside and away from buildings because of a fire risk that's triggered a huge recall. This affects Jeep Gladiator and Wrangler models from 2021 through 2025 model years. The problem is an electrical issue in the power steering pump wiring that can cause parts to overheat and catch fire even when the vehicle's off. The regulators say they know of 51 fires and at least one injury tied to the issue. Until a fix is available, Jeep owners are told to keep the vehicles outside and away from other vehicles and structures. Notification letters are being sent out next month.
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1: Coming up on WTOP, a beagle is getting credit for a big seizure at a local airport. Good morning. It's 6:11.
18: For the Defense Department, getting ready for a clean audit isn't just about financial statements. KPMG's Joe Nave says the audit process is also having real operational impacts.
19: You're starting to talk logistics terms, supply terms that are now being translated as a result of some of the scrutiny and rigor from the audit, and it's

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6: 6:14, I'm John Aaron.
7: Hey there, I'm Kristen Diaz. Thanks so much for being with us. A beagle named Valen is getting credit for a big catch at Dulles Airport. The 3-year-old agriculture detector pup recently sniffed out more than 13 pounds of pork products in a traveler's bag arriving from Vietnam. But you see, that's a problem because Vietnam has seen recent outbreaks of African swine fever. And a separate case turned up about 15 pounds of home canned lamb and beef from a traveler from Tunisia, which has outbreaks of multiple contagious livestock diseases. Customs and Border Patrol officials are on a heightened alert with FIFA World Cup bringing more international visitors.
6: It was years ago, but I got to go do a story on CBP at Dulles Airport.
7: Yeah.
6: Great work out there, and I can confirm the beagles are adorable.
7: Oh, they are so adorable. I almost got caught one time. No, well, I did get caught.
6: What are you up to in your spare time?
7: So I didn't have any pork or anything like that. I was traveling back into the U.S. from London, and this cute beagle comes up to me, and I'm like, oh my gosh, adorable. Yeah. I had never seen an official
6: team descends
7: bee.
6: On you.
7: So they're like, ma'am, do you have any agriculture? And I'm like, no, not at all. No fruit, no seeds. Yeah. No. Opened up my bag. There was an apple that I had picked up at the airport. I was like, oh my gosh, this beagle's amazing.
6: Such a scofflaw. 6:16 now. Bars across the D.C. region are gearing up for the World Cup rush, expecting packed crowds and all-day watch parties. In Arlington, our Mike Murillo reports one hot spot is getting ready in a big way.
8: At Ireland's Four Courts, managing partner David Cahill says the excitement has been building and business will be booming when the games begin.
9: Some of the days will increase by double.
8: Also helping is an increase in visitors after the bar was named the best soccer bar in America by the Men in Blazers podcast. He says preparation means thinking beyond just game day crowds, so they're staffing up.
9: We're very fortunate. We got a lot of people who work for us part-time. They're coming home from college, so we've talked to them.
8: They're also setting up an outdoor viewing area and ordering enough food and beer, of course.
9: We sell a lot of Guinness here, and Guinness is going to be the number one here.
8: Also, if you come here,
9: find your country flags everywhere, decked around the place, and in the middle of the bar here, we've the 48 countries flags.
8: And it's a staff's job too. Unfortunately, cut those flags down as countries lose.
7: Whoopsie eliminates.
8: In Arlington, Mike Murillo, WTOP News.
7: A World Cup referee from Somalia who was denied entry to the United States has returned to Somalia's capital, where he was welcomed by a crowd of supporters and officials. Omar Artin was set to be the first referee from Somalia to officiate a World Cup after making FIFA's final list for the tournament. He is one of Africa's top referees and was named the continent's best male referee last year. Artin thanked the Somalian government when he landed, as well as FIFA, for their support.
6: Here's a look at the top stories we're working on at WTOP. The U.S. military launches strikes against Iran following the crash of a U.S. Army attack helicopter off the coast of Oman.
7: The House narrowly approves a big immigration and border enforcement bill.

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0: 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Here's Rita Kessler.
2: Well, we got quite a bit going on. First, let's update in Virginia on northbound 395 before Duke Street. It had been a crash taking both the left and right side of the roadways, but everything looks to be gone. Now, that delay is going to take just a bit to ease out, but you do have yourself, you do find yourself easing back a bit. So northbound 95 slows in Springfield. On to 395 toward Edsel Road, then it is off and on toward Duke Street, and then it is good still to the 14th Street Bridge. Now, we've had a lot of issues on 66 this morning. Westbound near the Prince William Parkway, that wreck is on the right side, but we have a couple of problems eastbound near the Plains. Before the Plains, the right side is blocked with that crash. Then after the Plains, there's a vehicle off the roadway to the left. Apparently, very heavy rain falling in that area. So something to watch out for as you're driving today. Then eastbound slows through Manassas, and then it looks good to the Beltway. On the Beltway, outer loop topside slows off in 95 headed toward University. The right side had been blocked due to that earlier wreck, and then the inner loop slows from St. Barnabas Road toward 295 and the Wilson Bridge. 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I'm Rita Kessler, your next traffic report in about 10 minutes.
1: 7 News First Alert meteorologist Jordan Evans. Looks like we have some rain moving in. What are you seeing out there this morning?
3: Yeah, a few downpours even around parts of Prince William County and eastern Loudoun County, so Ashburn to Chantilly and out towards Sterling, seeing some of that rain now. Slowly moving east, so get ready for the Beltway to get some rain in the next 30 minutes. For D.C., that's about an hour from now, so just in time for the morning rush. Going to have some rain out there, some downpours, not expecting thunder at this time. Now, that'll be a different story likely by this afternoon. As this first wave of showers moves through, attached to the warm front, we'll get a few peaks of sunshine, temperatures up to 88 or 89 degrees. Just enough daytime heating for a few storms later this afternoon. Some of those, again, could have some downpours and lightning. Even isolated damaging wind gusts can't be ruled out, so a severe thunderstorm warning or two is possible. Better chance for some stronger storms tomorrow and Friday as we get more daytime heating and another piece of energy around the low pressure center. That's going to be farther to the north. I think Friday's the better day with any, or better opportunity, I should say, with any strong storm potential as a cold front itself does move in. That's good news for us, because it clears out the humidity or drops it some by Saturday. Much more comfortable out there, temperature at 90 degrees, and then it's back to storm chances again by Sunday and early next week. Right now, it's feeling mild and muggy in some spots already. 71 at Silver Spring. We're at 72 Alexandria and 73 now in Centerville.
4: 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And now we have 7 News First Alert Meteorologist. 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
4: Welcome back, 623.
1: NASA has announced the four astronauts who are set to fly on its Artemis 3 mission. That's the next step in returning humans toward the moon. The crew is expected to launch into Earth orbit next year, testing new lunar landing systems developed by SpaceX and Blue Origin. WTOP space contributor Greg Redfern introduces the crew selected by NASA for this mission.
10: I gotta be honest, as a Navy veteran, I'm glad that Randy is representing naval aviation as a Marine pilot. That's really great. Luca, he's been in the space three times, as has Randy, and he is the first European Space Agency astronaut to fly on Artemis. He is very qualified. He was a commander of the International Space Station, and Frank's been up once, and then Andre is a space rookie, but he's got lots of background. He is from Virginia, raised and went to school in Chesapeake. So this is a real good crew. And we've got a real veteran in the name of Bob Hines, who is the backup for all four of the primary crew members.
1: NASA is targeting a late 2027 launch date for that mission.
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4: I'm using it right now. That's pretty
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1: I'm looking ahead to sports. It's brought to you by Amentum, delivering advanced solutions for space and defense because the Nationals won, Dave Preston.
5: Yes, they get a pair of RBI from Dalen Lyland last night, 6-3 win at San Francisco. One came on a thrilling bases-loaded walk, while the other was maybe a little more exciting.
12: Pitch from Beck, and it's blasted. Right center field and deep. Jung-Hoo Lee on the run toward Triples Alley. On the warning track, it's over his head and off the base of the wall. Abrams will score. Lyles thinking three, racing toward third. He slides in with a triple.
5: Dave Jagler on 1500 AM. Yeah, always beware when the ball goes to Triples Alley. Nats go for the series sweep today. They try to move three games over 500 for the first time since the end of the 2019 season. Yes, it's been a while. Orioles reliever Rico Garcia not looking so suave as he coughs up a two-run homer in the 10th as the Birds fall to Seattle 6-5. NHL Stanley Cup Final Game 4. Carolina evens up the series with a 5-3 win at Vegas. Jordan Staal lights the lamp twice, including the go-ahead goal in the third period. Game 5 back in Carolina. The NBA Finals have a Game 4 tonight in New York. The home team has lost 7 of the last 10 Game 4s. How about that? Dave Preston, WTOP Sports.
4: Thanks so much, Dave. All right, coming up after traffic and weather, the U.S. military launches strikes against Iran, raising questions about the apparent ceasefire at 626.
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14: Long before skylines became defining symbols of American cities, building upward came with serious limitations, like the physical strain of climbing stairs and the challenge of lifting heavy materials. But by the late 19th and early 20th centuries, a combination of fossil fuels and engineering innovation began to change that. One of the earliest breakthroughs came with the development of the safety elevator in the 1850s. While that invention predated widespread oil use, without it, tall buildings would have remained largely impractical. As elevators improved, engineers turned to the challenge of constructing buildings that could rise dozens of stories without collapsing under their own weight. The answer came in the form of steel frame construction. Cities like Chicago and New York began racing to build taller structures. Cranes, excavators, and hoists, many running on diesel, allowed workers to lift steel beams and other materials high into the air. What once took years could now be completed in a fraction of the time, turning the dream of vertical cities into reality and reshaping how Americans live and work. I'm Nick Iannelli.
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1: Traffic and weather, checking in now with Rita.
2: And right now, if you're traveling on the Beltway, this is the outer loop of the Beltway. Delays from New Hampshire. Headed a little past University Boulevard. They may have cleared everything involved from the earlier wreck. They had to come back and take the right side of the roadway with a tow truck, but the delay seems to be breaking up just a bit. Southbound 270 slows out of Urbana past 109. That is a solid backup with your lanes open. Then it still looks good all the way to the lane divide. Inner loop delays from St. Barnabas Road toward 295 and the Wilson Bridge. If you're in Virginia, northbound 95 has slowdowns in Stafford, Dale City into Woodbridge, and in Lorton, a little bit of volume in Newington, and then it slows into Springfield trying to get onto 395. However, then it looks good headed toward Duke Street because that earlier wreck cleared. It is eastbound to 66 near the Plains. First the right side, then the left side blocked with two separate crashes. 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I'm Rita Kessler, your next traffic report in about 10 minutes.
4: Thanks so much, Rita. We are tracking some rain this morning. A lot of the western listening area is experiencing this. Pockets of moderate rainfall at times. It looks like over the Marine Corps base, Quantico, headed toward Independent Hill up north. It's going to be around Gainesville and Sudley. And we're also seeing some moderate downpours off of just right near, looks like Dulles Airport as well. And this activity is continuing to move out to the east. We'll keep you updated right here on WTOP.
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1: Good morning, I'm John Aaron.
4: Hey there, I'm Kristen Diaz. Our top story, the U.S. military has launched a new military strike against Iran following the crash of a U.S. Army Apache helicopter off the coast of Oman. President Trump is blaming Iran for downing the helicopter and says the U.S. had to respond. We get the latest now from WTOP National Security Correspondent J.J. Green.
19: The U.S. Central Command issued a statement, and they did it in a post on X where they said that they were taking defensive, responsive actions to what they call Iranian aggression, and that they took these actions at the request of President Trump. They said that they were proportional, but they didn't describe what exactly they did. There have been reports of some kind of activity around Bandar Abbas, which is not too far from where this took place. It's all in the Strait of Hormuz area.
4: JJ also says Iran is claiming the strike hit may have been a mistake.
1: For weeks, President Trump has said the U.S. and Iran are close to a deal. Axios National Security Editor Dave Lawler says occasional military actions won't necessarily end the ceasefire.
17: They're also saying that all of this stuff in the military domain is really in a separate bucket from the diplomacy. The diplomacy is still happening. There's offers going back and forth on the table. They still think they can get it. I think there's reason for some skepticism at this point because it's been weeks of that. Although really there are proposals being exchanged between the U.S. and Iran. It's not entirely outside of the realm of possibility that they could get to a deal. I think what happens here with this escalation, what happens in Lebanon, with Israel continuing to conduct attacks there and Iran saying that's a violation of the ceasefire, there's multiple avenues where this could get worse.
1: He says the conclusion of negotiations is the one thing that could calm tensions for the time being.
4: Well, now to the war in Ukraine. Russian air defenses shot down at least 12 Ukrainian drones that were heading toward Moscow overnight. This would be the third consecutive day of Ukrainian long-range strikes on the Russian capital. The Russian Defense Ministry says the latest attacks were part of a large wave of Ukrainian drone strikes launched across southern and western Russia. Moscow officials say Russian forces downed at least 326 Ukrainian drones overnight. It is unclear whether any drones penetrated Russian air defenses. Russian officials generally attribute any damage or casualties to debris from interceptions rather than successful impacts, even in cases when video footage shows Ukrainian munitions hitting targets.
1: House Republicans have narrowly approved legislation providing $70 billion for ICE and the Border Patrol. This ends a months-long political drama over full funding for Homeland Security. Details from WTOP's Mitchell Miller today on the Hill.
20: The bill is passed.
21: The vote 214 to 212 for the Republican reconciliation bill. House Majority Leader Steve Scalise criticized Democrats for not supporting border enforcement and protecting the American people.
20: They're defending the murderers over and over again. They want to defund law enforcement.
21: But Maryland Democrat Jamie Raskin pushed back on Republicans for not approving reforms to ICE and the Border Patrol and for not taking action to ban the president's so-called anti-weaponization fund. He charges the president supports
20: cop-beating insurrectionists, 96 of whom have already committed new crimes.
21: House approval follows Senate passage last week and ends a legislative struggle that led to the longest ever partial government shutdown. On Capitol Hill, Mitchell Miller, WTOP News.
4: Meantime, the supervisor of Loudoun County Public Schools will testify on Capitol Hill today. Dr. Aaron Spence will testify in front of the House Education and Workforce Committee. The hearing follows reports of a student who was caught filming dozens of other students in school restrooms. In an interview with our partners at 7 News, the committee chair, Michigan Republican Tim Walberg, was critical about the Loudoun school system.
22: We have an opportunity for parents to see up close and personal in this hearing. What's going on behind closed doors of Loudoun Public Schools and other schools? And we hope those schools take notice.
4: In a statement, Loudoun Public Schools says the superintendent will underscore the importance of ensuring that all policy decisions are grounded in the law and guided by what best serves every student.
1: Coming up,
23: inflation in the spotlight today. I'm John Werda.
1: And we're looking at what could be a rainy day at times. It's 6:36.
21: The percentage of Americans who are now smoking cigarettes has never been lower. The number of people smoking now is only a fraction of what it was decades ago. But Dr. Brian Urkola with PMI International US says there's also been a drop-off in public health education and messaging aimed at those who are still lighting up.
24: It's fallen off people's radar. It remains the leading preventable cause of death in the United States.
21: Close to 25 million people still smoke, and the cost remains staggering, over $250 million a year. Dr. Tom Price, who served as Secretary of Health and Human Services during the first Trump administration, says not everyone can quit cold turkey.
25: If you can't quit, then you ought to switch to something that's more healthful for you.
21: He says the Food and Drug Administration should be open to alternatives.
25: There are other products and things that can be used, and then educate health personnel, medical personnel, and public policy.
21: For more on this discussion, go to WTOP.com and search keyword healthcare horizons.
26: Paid for by PMI US.
21: 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It's National Consumer Transparency Week.
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1: Traffic and weather. Let's check in with Rita now.
2: Well, with rain starting to fall through some portions of the area, that is starting to give us some issues. All you have to do is get some wet roadways, and people start having some problems. Eastbound 66, now slow, coming out of Marshall to the Plains. There were two separate wrecks in this area, one before and one after the Plains. The first one along the right side, the second one off the road to the left. Not sure if these are both of these crashes with this delay or whether response has shown up to one. Just keep an eye out there for all of that, and then your delay through Manassas. Now, the good news in Manassas is the crash westbound near the Prince William Parkway has cleared over to the shoulder. Lanes are open, so the westbound delay has eased. 95, the crash is southbound after 619 in Triangle. That delay is growing back near Dumfries. Northbound slows in Stafford, in Dale City, and then in Lorton through Newington. 395, a little heavy passing Duke Street and getting onto the 14th Street Bridge. If you're on the Beltway, interloop delays in Maryland before St. Barnabas Road on to 295 or toward the Woodrow Wilson Bridge. Outer loop slows two stretches of delays from 95 headed past New Hampshire Avenue and then from University passing 29 Colesville Road, both with not much reported in the area. Southbound 29 slows from Lockwood toward University Boulevard and the Beltway with your lanes open. 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I'm Rita Kessler, your next traffic report in about 10 minutes.
4: 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Your 7 News First Alert meteorologist, Eileen Whalen.
7: Warmer and more humid this morning as we track some scattered showers. It'll be hotter and more humid this afternoon. Highs in the mid to upper 80s. Heat index values in the lower 90s. We could see some downpours and maybe damaging wind gusts and thunderstorms this afternoon and early this evening. Our rain chances will taper off after sunset. Sunnier and hotter tomorrow and Friday. I'm 7 News meteorologist Eileen Whalen in the First Alert Weather Center.
1: Got some rain coming near Germantown and Gaithersburg, North Potomac, Travilla, Great Falls, Wolf Trap, Oakton, and Fairfax, and then some more near Dale City and Triangle. That is all moving east. It is 73 degrees at L'Enfant Plaza.
4: Money news on WTOP. Get ready for FIFA watch parties. Ship Garden is hosting some of the biggest ones in the area, known for being one of the largest sports viewing setups in Northern Virginia. At times, hosting up to 1,000 people. And they promise to show every matchup this summer. The outdoor bar and restaurant in Tyson says it's planning large-scale watch parties for FIFA World Cup, complete with giant viewing screens, both indoors and out. Live entertainment and themed celebrations for fans around the world. Coming up later in the show, we're going to share more options on where you can catch your favorite teams on the pitch. And tomorrow, everything kicks off with Mexico and South Africa.
1: A key report tracking inflation comes out this morning. WTOP's John Wardock has a preview.
23: Anyone who's bought ground beef, airline tickets, or a tank of gas knows prices are higher these days, and the Consumer Price Index is expected to show exactly that. Experts tell Market Watch they think the CPI rose 0.5% last month, with consumer prices now jumping more than 4% since this time last year. John Wardock, WTOP News.
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8: 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Sources tell Bloomberg the agreement is worth as much as $100 million over multiple years. 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Older episodes will still appear on YouTube and other platforms. Shetty is a former Hindu monk and started his podcast 7 years ago. Past guests include Oprah Winfrey, Michelle Obama, and Tom Hanks. He's also a global best-selling author. Earlier this year, Shetty's production company announced that it had two projects in the works with Netflix, one scripted series and one unscripted. Lisa Mateo, Bloomberg Radio.
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9: News.
30: Happens.
9: Here.
4: Well, good morning. It's 6:45. I'm Kristen Diaz.
1: I'm John Aaron. A local agency that supports parks and recreation programming is crying foul about budget cuts in Prince George's County. NBC4 reports the Maryland National Capital Park and Planning Commission is now preparing legal action. Last month, the Prince George's County Council voted to transfer nearly $40 million from the commission. Commission leaders now argue the transfer violates state law. The commission is a nearly 100-year-old independent agency that supports parks and recreation programming in Prince George's and Montgomery counties. Yesterday, the Prince George's County Council met to pass a revised budget. The earlier version that passed contained numerous errors. The budget now goes to the county executive for final approval.
4: Well, some opponents of a planned redevelopment of the Geico site along Western Avenue in Friendship Heights are also suing Montgomery County planners. As WTOP's Alan Etter reports, some of them took their protests to the streets.
31: We're suing to ensure that the planning board invokes the binding elements and enforces them.
12: The binding elements Francine Klein refers to are contained in a 1998 agreement between the neighborhood and the Friendship Commons development. That's a project slated for the Geico site along Western Avenue. A new agreement between county planners and the project development team removes original elements like limiting the height of new buildings and the conservation of certain trees at the site. Neighborhood representatives don't like that, and that's why the matter is in Montgomery County Circuit Court.
31: Answers to our lawsuit are due June 18th.
12: The May 13th lawsuit names the Friendship Commons developer, as well as the Montgomery County Council and Planning Board as defendants. In Friendship Heights, Alan Etter, WTOP News.
1: There's a plan to turn the site of an old power plant into new parks, apartments, and condos. Scott Gelman reports the Alexandria City Council is set to decide the project's fate this weekend.
3: The idea would replace the power plant with 2.5 million square feet of mixed-use development. It calls for apartments, restaurants, and an arts and cultural center.
6: This is a big moment for our city.
3: Ken Wire is a lawyer representing developer HRP Group. There'd also be dog parks, playgrounds, sports fields, and transit options.
6: You see the bus stops here we're adding to the site, as well as the Mount Vernon Trail, and including the bike stair station.
3: Some residents are concerned about the timeline.
16: The next few years we'll see two 17-story buildings constructed with no clarity about where an anchor arts tenant, who it might be, and where it will be located.
3: Or impacts of the power plant deconstruction. If the city council okays a $135 million financing deal, work on the first phase could start next year. In Alexandria, Scott Gelman, WTOP News.
2: Here's a look at our top stories we're working on at WTOP.
1: Another part of that troubled sewage pipeline near the Potomac River needs emergency work.
2: Well, there's a court appearance scheduled today for the bus driver charged in that deadly crash on I-95 in Virginia.
1: The U.S. launches new strikes on Iran for the downing of a U.S. Army helicopter.
2: Keep it here. Full details on these stories in the minutes ahead.
1: We're brought to you by Wolf Trap. 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Traffic with Rita.
2: And the unusual delay that we're seeing right now is on westbound 50 trying to get across the Bay Bridge. Basically from Route 8 headed across the bridge, around mid-span of the bridge, there is a crash on the westbound span of the bridge taking the left lane. Two lanes to the right will get you by. Then it looks good. Passing Cape St. Clair headed toward Route 2 and continued toward the Beltway. In Virginia, southbound 95 after 619 in Triangle, the left side is blocked with that wreck. Those delays are already back to 234 Dumfries trying to head past the scene. Eastbound 66 was seeing a slowdown in the area of the Plains or approaching the Plains. Before the Plains, there was a wreck off the road to the right. After the Plains, there was a wreck off the road to the left. Then delays in Manassas, the crash westbound near the Prince William Parkway is cleared and the lanes are open. In Maryland, southbound 270 slows out of Urbana past 109, then just volume before Father Hurley Boulevard toward 370, and then it looks good all the way to the lane divide. In the district, southbound DC 295 slows off the BW Parkway to Pennsylvania Avenue. Inbound Suitland Parkway slows after Silver Hill Road to the traffic light at Stanton Road. 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I'm Rita Kessler. Your next traffic report in about 10 minutes.
4: 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Now to 7 News First Alert Meteorologist Jordan Evans.
17: Yeah, tracking some showers out there this morning. We'll get a break in the rain by this afternoon, and then we'll track another round of some rain and thunderstorms even, and some isolated gusty winds as we do see the temperatures start to climb. Humidity is also rising. You'll feel that out there today, especially by this afternoon with the dew point up to 70 degrees. That's definitely more like July in classic summertime. That continues Thursday and Friday, but temperatures climb even more. Get ready for 94, feeling like 100, even some spots feeling like 104. May see some heat advisories issued by the National Weather Service in a few neighborhoods later this week, but still expecting those thunderstorm chances also for Thursday and Friday afternoon and evening. Isolated wind gusts are possible, some hail up to the size of quarters, and even some heavy rain and lightning all possible. Tornado threat is still very low for the rest of the week. Best day will be Saturday for the weekend. Drop in humidity, temperature at 89 degrees, then we'll track another round of some storms by Sunday into Monday. College Park 74 now, it's 71 out at Waldorf and 70 degrees Dulles.
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4: Coming up on WTOP, for the first time in decades, federal health officials have expanded its list of approved sunscreen ingredients. Good morning. It's 6:51.
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7: 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And that takes a bit of a different mindset than cybersecurity compliance.
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1: 6:54. 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The FDA is expanding our sunscreen options.
23: It's the first new ultraviolet filter for sunscreen in more than 20 years. New here, it's been around in other countries for years. Now the FDA deems bemotrizinol safe for our skin. ABC News medical contributor Dr. Darian Sutton says the ingredient doesn't absorb into the bloodstream as much as current chemical options.
24: A lot of scientific studies have shown that it can absorb so much that it gets into your blood. And although we have not seen signs of harm in human studies, that can be problematic at high levels.
23: And the new sunscreen lasts longer. Wayne Cabot, ABC News.
1: 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How about the Nats, Dave Preston?
25: You know, they were visiting San Francisco last night, and they didn't build that city on shutdown starting pitching.
26: 1-2. Garcia hits one at deep right field. This one's way back. It is going, and gone into the home run landing above the fence in right field, the 25-foot wall. And for the third time on the road trip, the Nationals have a 2-0 lead, two batters into the game.
25: Who counts the money underneath the bar? Dave Jagler on 1500 AM. Luis Garcia Jr.'s first inning homer puts the Nats in front for good, and a 6-3 win over the Giants. Brad Lord posting the victory in relief. Orioles, meanwhile, hit 1-for-11 with runners in scoring position in Strand 10 in their 6-5 10th inning loss to Seattle. NHL Stanley Cup Final Game 4. Carolina evens up the series with Vegas at 2 games apiece by topping the Golden Knights 5-3. Jordan Staal scores twice for the Hurricanes. NBA Finals Game 4 this evening. New York looking to bounce back from Monday night's loss to San Antonio. NFL Commanders' third week of organized team activities underway with head coach Dan Quinn liking the learning laboratory.
32: Two new systems, so the urgency, the communication, the details, I've been pleased with that. This time of year is more geared and leans more towards the passing game on both sides. But to see the intent, the skill work that goes into it, I've certainly been pleased with that. And now you put guys into different spots, see how they respond. And we're off to a good start.
25: Burgundy and Gold have 14 rookies on their roster at this time. Dave Preston, WTOP Sports.
1: All right, Dave, coming up, the U.S. says its latest military action against Iran is now over. It happened in response to the downing of an army helicopter. Iran has retaliated. We will have all that for you. It's 6:56.
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1: Traffic and weather. Let's get over to Rita.
2: Well, updating the situation on the Bay Bridge, an ambulance showed up westbound on the Bay Bridge for the crash on the left side, so they had to take another lane. Currently, it is single file right, getting you across the Bay Bridge. That delay is now before Route 8, trying to make your way across the bridge. The crash is about mid-span, so once you get past there, single file right, it does look good towards Sandy Point and continuing toward Route 2 and all the way to the Beltway. Southbound DC 295 near Pennsylvania Avenue was a report of a wreck. Inbound Suitland Parkway near Stanton Road, the left side blocked with police activity. The WTOP Traffic Center is presented by Window Nation. Right now, buy 4 windows, get 4 free. Visit windownation.com today. I'm Rita Kessler, your next traffic report in about 10 minutes.
1: Your 7 News First Alert meteorologist Eileen Whalen.
13: Tracking a more summer-like feel for the rest of the week. Highs today are around 87, 88. Tomorrow and Friday, 95 or higher, and we're going to have higher heat index values. Also tracking some much-needed rain. Rain showers this morning, some afternoon thunderstorms, and we do have afternoon and evening thunderstorm chances both Thursday and Friday, some of which could be strong to severe. I'm 7 News meteorologist Eileen Whalen in the First Alert Weather Center.
2: Thanks so much. All right, currently 70 degrees in Germantown, 72 in DuPont Circle, and 72 in Annandale with some rain out there.
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1: Good morning, I'm John Aaron.
4: 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Coming up,
14: emergency work needed on the Potomac Interceptor to protect local drinking water. I'm Neil Augenstein.
1: The bus driver charged in that deadly crash on 95 will appear in court this morning.
4: And it's 7 o'clock.
15: From ABC News, I'm Sherry Preston. President Trump saying just yesterday he thought a peace deal with Iran was very close. Then the Iranians shot down a U.S. Army Apache helicopter near the Strait of Hormuz. Then the U.S. fired on Iran overnight, and Iran retaliated with strikes against Kuwait, Bahrain, and Jordan. However, ABC News Chief Washington Correspondent Jonathan Carl called the president last night and got this assessment.
16: The president made it clear to me that these U.S. strikes on Iran are specifically in response to Iran's downing of that Apache helicopter. He does not see this as the beginning of a major new offensive against the Iranians.
15: Graham Platner, the Iraq war vet turned oyster farmer, won the main Democratic Senate primary last night. He has been accused of unsettling behavior in the past, but strongly denies any violence. He told his crowd last night,
27: "Every day I wake up and I try to be a little bit better and a little bit kinder than I was the day before. And if you give me the chance, I will be a senator for the people who cannot afford to buy a senator."
15: Microsoft co-founder Bill Gates will sit for a transcribed interview with the House Oversight Committee today about his relationship with Jeffrey Epstein. A teenager convicted of killing another teen at a track meet in a Dallas suburb. 19-year-old Carmelo Anthony sentenced to 35 years in a Texas prison for stabbing 17-year-old Austin Metcalf, who died from his wounds.
3: Anthony waived his right to testify during sentencing, but his mother took the stand, asking for mercy, insisting her son was remorseful. Metcalf's twin addressing Anthony directly in court, saying, "You took everything from me." The community gripped by the tragedy. Throughout the trial, public protests and online threats. And last night, at least two arrests outside court.
15: ABC's Lana Weiss in Hong Kong. Seven people and two companies charged with manslaughter following a fire last year that killed 168 people. This is ABC News.
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1: 7:02 on Wednesday, June 10th. We're at 72 degrees. We've got moderate rain moving through the area, going up to the 80s later today. Good morning. I'm Sean Aaron.
4: Hi, everyone. I'm Kristen Diaz. Thanks so much for joining us. DC Water is beginning emergency repairs on a deteriorating section of the Potomac Interceptor sewer line. It's the same pipeline that failed in January, spilling 240 million gallons of raw wastewater. WTOP's Neil Augenstein says, unlike the earlier spill, the current situation could jeopardize local drinking water.
14: DC Water says inspections found structural deterioration, including corrosion and exposed rebar in a stretch of the Potomac Interceptor. The area is located near Lock 22 at Muddy Branch near Pennyfield Lock. That location is upstream of the water intakes for WSSC Water and the Washington Aqueduct, so a spill there could flow into the drinking water intakes that serve Maryland, DC, and Arlington. Fairfax Water would not be affected. DC Water says despite the deterioration, most of the compromised section of pipe is fully encased in concrete, which lowers the chance of failure. Monitoring has been increased to detect a change in flow that could signal a leak or structural failure. The rehabilitation is expected to last through September. Neil Augenstein, WTOP News.
1: We are following a court appearance that's set for Stafford County this morning. The bus driver charged in that deadly crash on 95 that killed five people and injured dozens is expected to go before a judge. Jing Dong faces five counts of involuntary manslaughter and reckless driving stemming from the May 29th chain reaction crash near Quantico. He will appear in both district and circuit court. It's set to start at 8:30 this morning. The district court judge will be setting a preliminary hearing date. The circuit court will be setting his arraignment date. Keep it here on WTOP. We will have a reporter at the courthouse today.
4: Election night in D.C. is just under a week away, and we've been telling you about how things are going to look a little different this year. The city is rolling out ranked choice voting for the first time. WTOP's Acacia James explains why this can mean results for races could take much longer.
7: People will be waiting. The Board of Elections has let us know that they are waiting until mail-in ballots come in.
10: Lisa Rice is a former ANC commissioner who led the effort to get ranked choice voting approved in D.C. Leading up to Election Day, she expects many voters to have questions about the process.
7: You have up to five rankings. Rank your favorite candidate number one, and then rank in your order of preference 2, 3, 4, 5. You can make one of those a write-in candidate.
10: If no one gets more than 50% in the first round, additional rounds of counting are needed. But she adds,
7: I think the very first thing we see is we will have people going into office that have the support of the majority of us. And that is a win.
10: Acacia James, WTOP News.
1: Some people here are fighting a big redevelopment effort. The story from WTOP's Alan Etter.
17: Holding signs saying "Save Friendship Heights and Resist Greed," about 50 neighbors rallied at the intersection of Friendship Boulevard and Willard Avenue near what's known as the Geico site on Western Avenue. That's a 26.5-acre site that in 1998 had a plan in place for its development.
18: And we woke up really one day
8: to see that Geico and EYA, two wealthy companies, made a deal to take over this area.
18: Marvin Masso lives nearby and wants the Friendship Commons project to adhere to the original agreement. The new plan removes requirements to save old trees and limit new building heights.
19: So it's really important that those binding elements be followed, and that's why we're suing.
18: Francine Klein is part of the lawsuit filed in May, answers to which the developers must submit by June 18th. In Friendship Heights, Alan Etter, WTOP News.
4: A local agency that supports parks and recreation programming is crying foul over budget cuts in Prince George's County. NBC4 reports the Maryland National Capital Park and Planning Commission is now preparing legal action. Last month, Prince George's County Council voted to transfer nearly $40 million from the commission. Commission leaders now argue the transfer violates Maryland law. The commission is nearly a 100-year-old independent agency that supports parks and recreation programming in Prince George's and Montgomery counties.
1: Coming up,
20: go to school and learn how to build a data center. I'm John Werdock.
1: 707.
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4: Traffic and weather on WTOP. Rita Kessler.
2: Hitting the situation, westbound 50 on the Bay Bridge. The crash around mid-span, taking just the left lane now. They've reopened that center lane, so two lanes to the right are getting you by. However, those delays continue to grow almost all the way back toward 10 or Main Street, trying to make your way across the westbound span of the bridge. Then it looks good out crossing the rest of the bridge, trying to make your way towards Sandy Point and continuing toward Route 2 and the Severn River with your lanes open. In the district, southbound DC 295 near Pennsylvania Avenue was a report of a wreck. Inbound Suitland Parkway near Stanton Road, the left lane was blocked with some police activity. In Virginia, the wreck was southbound 95 after 619 in Triangle along the left side. But now callers reporting a crash northbound after Quantico that may be in the center of the road. The vehicle was reported to be on its side. Eastbound 66, still seeing a little bit of volume in the area of the plains. There was a wreck first off the road to the right, then off the road to the left. And callers reporting eastbound Dulles Greenway after you come through the main toll plaza onto the Dulles Toll Road. Keep an eye out on the right shoulder. That was also a crash involving an overturned vehicle. 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I'm Rita Kessler, your next traffic report in about 10 minutes.
1: Here is 7 News First Alert meteorologist Eileen Whalen.
13: Humidity levels continuing to rise over the next several hours. Hotter and more humid today with highs in the mid to upper 80s and heat index values in the low to mid 90s. Also tracking areas of rain, some showers this morning with scattered thunderstorms this afternoon. Downpours and gusty winds are possible. We're in a level 1 out of 5 risk category from the Storm Prediction Center. And we do have the risk of severe storms again tomorrow and Friday, and even hotter temperatures in the mid 90s. With heat index values in the triple digits. I'm 7 News meteorologist Eileen Whalen in the First Alert Weather Center.
4: It's 70 degrees in Columbia, 73 in Penn Quarter, and 71 degrees in Alexandria. Heads up, all of our commuters, you want to be careful on the roads. We do have some rain that is moving in from the west and at times could bring pockets of moderate rainfall. little slippery out there on the roads. 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
1: Money news, which car insurer is the best? J.D. Power says Erie Insurance ranks highest in customer satisfaction in the Mid-Atlantic region. It's followed by NJM, AAA, and State Farm. At the bottom of the rankings are Nationwide, the Hartford Farmers, and National General. Overall, J.D. Power says car insurance competition is intensifying and prices are easing.
4: Facebook's parent company wants to help you land a job. WTOP business reporter John Wardock explains.
20: Meta is starting what it calls a workforce academy that will train Americans to build data centers. The program runs 5 weeks. It's free. And the Wall Street Journal says the program guarantees you a job. Meta plans to spend $115 million on the program this year, and it's running the program in Louisiana, Ohio, Indiana, and Texas. John Wardock, WTOP News.
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23: Today's Innovation in Government report highlights the government's IT modernization opportunities. Suri Durvasula, the Vice President and General Manager for Dell Technologies Federal, says driving AI capabilities to the edge is both an exciting prospect and a big challenge.
24: Insights can be derived at the compute device or at the edge system. In order to do that, you have to train models, you have to get them to a point where you decided what we're going to look for, and then you essentially are deploying that capability out to a device that's going to have enough intelligence to then give you the answers that you're looking for across the multiple lanes, for example, that are at the border. How do we ensure that we are getting real-time information as fast as possible, lowest amount of latency right to the warfighter, the officer, etc.? There's a real opportunity.
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6: Welcome back in 7:14. I'm Kristen Diaz.
7: I'm John Aaron. Across the region, bars are getting ready for the World Cup, preparing for a surge of fans eager to cheer on their team. WTOP's Mike Murillo reports many are expecting packed crowds as soccer fans turn out.
8: Ireland's Four Courts in Arlington is an institution for soccer fans, and the World Cup means business is doubling on most days.
9: It's going to be like a Saturday every single day.
8: Managing partner David Cahill says the pressure's on, especially after being recently named the best soccer bar in America by the Men in Blazers podcast.
9: You know, since then, we've seen a big uptake in the business. We were already excited for the World Cup, but now we're... you know, we're delirious.
8: They'll move out furniture and set up a viewing area outside as well and order thousands of chicken wings and, of course, many kegs of Guinness. And with a flag for every country hanging over the bar, there's one other job, pulling out the big scissors.
9: As your country gets eliminated, unfortunately, so does your flag.
8: But it's all in good fun, as he says, the World Cup.
9: It just brings people together.
8: In Arlington, Mike Murillo, WTOP News.
6: A popular publication is out with a new list, and it deals with major figures in the sports world. In today's DC Sports Filter, WTOP's Rob Woodfork says the DMV's presence on it tells you something about where this region's sports identity is heading.
10: Time dropped its first ever list of the 100 most influential figures shaping sports worldwide. LeBron James, Shohei Ohtani, Asia Wilson, Roger Goodell, that kind of company. And right there among them, two pillars of the Washington spirit, Trinity Rodman and Michelle Kang. Rodman's inclusion speaks for itself. She's one of the most recognizable players in global women's soccer. But Kang being on the list is notable because since taking over as majority owner in 2022, she's led the Spirit to back-to-back NWSL championship appearances and turned them into just the fourth women's club in the world to average over 15,000 fans a game. She donated $30 million to U.S. soccer to expand women's and girls programs, another $4 million to USA women's rugby. That's not just running a team. That's reshaping an entire ecosystem. And the Spirit pair isn't even the only DMV presence on the list. Northern Virginia's own Ilya Malinin, the quad god, made it too. So when people ask whether DC is a real sports town, point them to this list. The influence isn't coming. It's already here. I'm Rob Woodfork, and that's DC Sports Filtered.
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14: And let's get another update on what's going on the Bay Bridge. The westbound span of the bridge, about mid-span, they cleared everything off the bridge. So everything gone, all your travel lanes are open. Follow those overhead lane signals. Now you're still seeing some delays through Chester trying to head toward Route 8 in Stevensville. And Route 8 is very slow trying to get onto Route

0: 50, but the Bay Bridge itself looks really good in either direction. Westbound 50 continues good after you get off the bridge all the way to the Beltway. Southbound 29 has a delay after Lockwood Drive is a report of a wreck. You'll also find in Virginia several issues. Southbound 95 after 619 in Triangle, the earlier wreck was on the left side. Northbound after Quantico, the crash had been reported in the center of the roadway. But now before this, in Stafford, northbound after the Centerport Parkway, the right side is blocked with the wreck. It is eastbound 66 before the Plains. Response showed up to the scene. At one point, all traffic had been stopped, but you may have a lane getting you through. The eastbound Dulles Greenway after the main toll plaza trying to get onto the toll road, the wreck was off the road to the right. And we're also seeing an unusual delay on the southbound George Washington Parkway in the area of Turkey Run and the CIA. So watch out for anything there. Southbound DC 295 near Pennsylvania Avenue, the crash cleared and the lanes are open. 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It's not too late. There are thousands of kids waiting over a year for a sponsor. End their wait today. Sponsor a child with compassion. Text radio to 83393. I'm Rita Kessler. Your next traffic report in about 10 minutes.
1: Here is 7 News First Alert meteorologist Eileen Whalen.
2: You'll feel the change today with noticeably higher humidity and higher afternoon temperatures in the mid to upper 80s. We're also tracking morning rain showers and afternoon and early evening thunderstorm chances, so have the umbrella. Skies partly to mostly cloudy tonight as we fall into the 70s. Tomorrow and Friday, we're in the mid-90s with heat index values over 100. We do have strong to severe thunderstorm chances both tomorrow and Friday. I think a higher likelihood of widespread severe weather Friday as a cold front approaches, and that will drop humidity as we head into the weekend. Saturday, lower humidity with sunshine, still hot with highs around 90. Sunday will be hotter as we get into the lower to middle 90s. We could see an isolated thunderstorm late Sunday. If you're beachbound this weekend, temperatures a little cooler, closer to the water. We'll see highs in the lower 80s along the shore, but definitely stay cool over the next few days as we track the higher humidity, some of the highest humidity we've seen so far this year, and also that risk of severe weather the next 3 afternoons. So stay weather alert. I'm 7 News meteorologist Eileen Whalen in the First Alert Weather Center.
3: Thanks so much. And currently it's 73 degrees in Reagan National, 70 degrees at BWI Marshall, 73 in Dulles, and we do have some rain now entering into DC. This is coming in from the west. There are pockets of moderate rainfall that are falling currently. Looks like right over Tyson's Corner, and also looks here on Fountainhead Regional Park. 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
1: Coming up, more legal wrangling surrounding this weekend's scheduled UFC fight at the White House, 721.
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1: There are new challenges to a lawsuit that seeks to block the upcoming UFC fight at the White House.
10: The Justice Department attacked the plaintiffs who brought the suit, calling them, quote, two people who believe they have superior taste and want to spoil the event for everyone else. They also argued the case lacks any reasonable standing, while describing the timing of the filing as, quote, inexcusable, given the event was first announced nearly a year ago. The Trump administration describes the UFC fight in its filing as, quote, one of the most highly anticipated events in a series to celebrate the 250th birthday of the United States, at one point likening it to the annual Easter egg roll on the South Lawn and congressional picnic. Peter Harlamus, ABC News.
1: We're also learning the White House press corps won't be allowed on the White House grounds Sunday because of the fight. The Washington Post says the White House has opted to allow the UFC to be in charge of media passes for the event.
3: Sports on WTOP, and it is brought to you by Amentum, delivering advanced solutions for space and defense. Dave Preston.
11: Nationals jump out early again in their 6-3 win at San Francisco. Luis Garcia Jr.'s two-run homer giving the team 53 runs in the first inning this year. That is the most in the major leagues. Nats have won 5 straight road series for the first time since 2014. Orioles, meanwhile, it's been a rough June. They allow 6 runs for the 4th straight game, all losses, although this time it was in 10 innings to Seattle. 6-5. NHL Stanley Cup final game 4. Carolina evens up the series with a 5-3 win at Vegas. Jordan Staal scores twice, including the go-ahead goal in the third period.
12: For a second there, I wasn't sure if it exactly went in, and I heard everyone go quiet. I heard some guys yelling, so I was then, and then I don't know, man. I was in my own world and let a big yell go and then celebrate with the guys.
11: Game 5 back in Carolina. NBA Finals Game 4 tonight in New York. The Knicks own a 2-1 series lead. The home team has lost 7 of the last 10 Game 4s. NFL Commanders working out in Ashburn this week. Defensive coordinator Durante Jones likes what he's seen this spring.
13: You see guys flying around, and that's just the effort. Coach Q does a great job of the culture that he's built here, but the effort and guys playing lights out and just giving all they got for their teammate, you can see that the brotherhood has been established there and guys playing for one another. And so the younger and faster, I would honestly say, because of the culture that is here, even if you were older, you'd still be giving all you got. It may not be as fast, and we have some older guys, but I like the mindset of you can see the speed on the field.
11: The defense looking to bounce back from a season where they ranked 29th in stopping the pass and 30th in stopping the run. Dave Preston, WTOP Sports.
1: Coming up, the U.S. and Iran trade new military strikes. We will go deeper with our national security correspondent. It's 7:26.
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15: Long before skylines became defining symbols of American cities, building upward came with serious limitations, like the physical strain of climbing stairs and the challenge of lifting heavy materials. But by the late 19th and early 20th centuries, a combination of fossil fuels and engineering innovation began to change that. One of the earliest breakthroughs came with the development of the safety elevator in the 1850s. While that invention predated widespread oil use, without it, tall buildings would have remained largely impractical. As elevators improved, engineers turned to the challenge of constructing buildings that could rise dozens of stories without collapsing under their own weight. The answer came in the form of steel frames. Construction. Cities like Chicago and New York began racing to build taller structures. Cranes, excavators, and hoists, many running on diesel, allowed workers to lift steel beams and other materials high into the air. What once took years could now be completed in a fraction of the time, turning the dream of vertical cities into reality and reshaping how Americans live and work. I'm Nick Iannelli.
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0: And let's start out in Virginia with the delay on the southbound George Washington Parkway after the Beltway headed toward Turkey Run. That crash is along the right side of the roadway with response on the scene. Interloop has a bit of an unusual delay coming from the toll road toward Georgetown Pike, where there may be a crash. We also have a delay on the Interloop out of Springfield headed toward 236 in Annandale with the lanes open. Now, northbound 95, the slowdown is from Quantico into Triangle. That wreck reported on the left side. Before this, northbound after the Centerport Parkway, the right side is blocked with that wreck. And eastbound 66 before the Plains, keep an eye out on the right side for that wreck. Everything was moved over to the shoulder and the lanes are open. 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I'm Rita Kessler, your next traffic report in about 10 minutes.
1: We have rain, moderate rain, about to hit I-95 in Maryland. It's right over the district, and it's moving into Charles County. And it's throughout Northern Virginia as well. We're at 73 right now in Silver Spring.
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3: Well, good morning, everyone. I'm Kristen Diaz.
1: I'm John Aaron. Andrew Allsbrooks is our producer.
3: Thanks so much for joining us. If you're just now getting in the car, let's get you all caught up. New this morning, the U.S. and Iran have traded new military strikes. The U.S. military says it attacked multiple targets in response to Monday's downing of a U.S. Army helicopter. Iran retaliated by launching drones and missiles at U.S. military facilities in the region.
1: Joining us live now to go deeper is WTOP National Security Correspondent J.J. Green. Good morning, J.J. What do we know so far about what the U.S. and Iran each hit or tried to hit in this latest round of strikes?
18: Yeah, good morning, John and Kristen. According to U.S. Central Command, they went after air defense systems, ground control stations, and radar sites that they say were targeted near the Strait of Hormuz. In the objective there was to blind them, to disable their ability to launch anything from those places. In response, Iran's Revolutionary Guard Corps has put up some video of ballistic missiles flying, and they claim that they've struck 21 targets at U.S. bases in the region. The U.S. 5th Fleet Headquarters in Bahrain, Ali al-Salim Air Base in Kuwait, and Al-Mazraq Air Base in Jordan, which supports U.S. operations. And as I mentioned, they used ballistic missiles, but they also used drones. But U.S., Jordanian, Kuwaiti, and Bahraini air defenses reportedly, they intercepted most of those incoming weapons. That's according to the early reports we've gotten.
3: So if Iran can take out helicopters, what does this mean for just the entire blockade of the Strait of Hormuz?
18: Well, the helicopter, if it was brought down by a drone, and by the way, Iran said it might have been an accident because it was a one-way suicide drone that typically is used to target ships that hit that helicopter, it could impact the way in which the U.S. military operates in the region. It could force U.S. aircraft to operate further away or at higher altitudes, because that Apache, the AH-64, was flying at fairly low altitude. It could increase their reliance on fighter jets, drones, or even naval assets. It raises cost and operational complexity for keeping shipping lanes open. And so these are some of the things that Iran can do by demonstrating, whether it was an accident or deliberate, that they can do what they did to bring down that helicopter.
1: Switching to the war in Ukraine, JJ, it seems like lately Ukraine is really trying to take the fight to Russia's doorstep. What has the impact been of that?
18: Well, frankly, what's happened is the tide in that war has changed. Ukraine has the advantage now. They're unable to match Russia's size or resources, so they've turned drones into one of the most effective weapons there. You know, basically, they're fielding increasingly sophisticated long-range drones capable of striking hundreds and, in some cases, 1,000 miles inside Russia. And they're experimenting with things as well. You know, AI-assisted targeting, drone swarms, naval drones, low-cost systems that can overwhelm air defenses. In many ways, Ukraine has become the laboratory for the future of warfare, showing how relatively inexpensive unmanned systems can challenge a much larger military power.
3: This is just a curious question here, JJ. I mean, we've got so much going on overseas, and then now we have FIFA bringing in a lot of people coming into the United States from all over the world. Just how stressed is our security right now, both afar and here at home?
18: Well, I think, Kristen, you know, the stories we do on a daily basis tell us a lot about the security situation around the world. And just the number of stories that we do on security is a tell. I mean, we don't do stories about things that aren't relevant. And almost every newscast, there is some story about a security issue, whether it's homeland, national, or international security. I've been busy the last 5 years. And in the last 6 months, that busy has replicated almost on a monthly basis when you consider we have three wars now that are going on in the world. One, we don't hear a lot about, Sudan, but we also have these problems here in the U.S., domestic security. And, you know, the FIFA scenario is one that could compound all of that when you start talking about the resources that the U.S. needs to protect the nation and all of its visitors during that situation. It's a direct tell about the stress, the international stress on the security systems, not just here, but around the world.
3: No, absolutely. JJ, thank you so much for your reporting. We appreciate it.
18: You're welcome.
1: That is WTOP National Security Correspondent JJ Green.
3: In other news, a months-long political drama over fully funding Homeland Security is now over. House Republicans have narrowly approved legislation providing $70 billion for ICE and the Border Patrol. WTOP's Mitchell Miller has more today on the Hill.
19: The chair of the House Judiciary Committee, Jim Jordan, says Republicans had little choice but to pass the border enforcement funding on their own because Democrats wouldn't support federal law enforcement.
20: This is the only way to pay the guys who actually enforce the laws that the Congress of the United States passes.
19: But Maryland Democrat Jamie Raskin is highly critical of Republicans for not implementing reforms.
21: They've done nothing, zero, to reform the King Kong police practices that left two American citizens, Renee Good and Alex Preddy, dead, lying in their own blood.
19: The legislation, after a lengthy battle that led to a partial government shutdown, has now received final approval following a Senate vote last week. On Capitol Hill, Mitchell Miller, WTOP News.
1: Coming up, a warning that some newer cars could catch fire. Also, we're looking at rain right now, and later today we'll have the forecast. It's 7:37.
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3: All right, you know what time it is. Time for traffic and weather on WTOP. Rita Kessler.
0: We got a couple of new issues in the area. Let's start out on the southbound 270 with your delay out of Urbana past 109. Then you're going to find the slowdown before Father Hurley Boulevard to a point just past that. And before 118, the right side is blocked with the wreck. And then the delay continues toward Montgomery Village Avenue. Westbound 370, that slows from Shady Grove, trying to make your way on to southbound 270, which is then off and on all the way to the lane divide, headed down the spur to get onto the outer loop of the Beltway. The unusual delay is on the inner loop in Virginia. From the toll road headed past Georgetown Pike, this is a crash in the express lanes on the right side, but response showed up to take the left side of the main lanes as well. Southbound George Washington Parkway, the near Turkey Run, this is the right side that was blocked with that wreck. You'll also find in Virginia, northbound 95 has the delays first past the Centerport Parkway. The right side was blocked with that wreck. Then you're going to slow after 610 Garrisonville Road into Triangle with the wreck taking the left side of the roadway as well. You'll also find in Maryland, southbound 29 after Lockwood Drive had been a report of a wreck. In the district, it is westbound 695 near the 3rd Street Tunnel. The left side is blocked with the truck crash. Traffic brought to you by Navy Federal Credit Union. 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Our members are the mission. I'm Rita Kessler, your next traffic report in about 10 minutes.
1: 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Here is 7 News First Alert meteorologist Eileen Whalen.
2: Well, tracking some much-needed rain chances over the next several days. This morning, we'll have a chance for showers with scattered thunderstorms later this afternoon. We'll be mostly cloudy, hot, and humid, a high of 88 with a heat index of 95. We'll see storm chances decrease once the sun sets, and it'll be partly cloudy and humid overnight in the 70s. Tomorrow and Friday, more sun, hotter in the mid to upper 90s. Isolated storms tomorrow, but strong to severe storms likely Friday ahead of that drop in humidity Saturday. I'm 7 News meteorologist Eileen Whalen in the First Alert Weather Center.
3: All right. 75 degrees in College Park, 71 in Fairfax, and 75 degrees at the National Mall with rain falling in the area.
1: Money news, more than 1 million Jeep owners are being told to park outside and away from buildings because of a fire risk that's triggered a huge recall. It affects Gladiator and Wrangler models from the 2021 through 2025 model years. The problem is an electrical issue in the power steering pump wiring that can cause parts to overheat and catch fire even when the vehicle is not running. Regulators say they know of 51 fires and at least one injury tied to this. Until a fix is available, owners are told to keep their Jeeps outside and away from other vehicles and structures. Notification letters will be sent out next month.
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6: I'm Eric White. Here are your top headlines from Federal News Network. A House Democrat is demanding answers on the Trump administration's proposed non-disclosure agreement for the federal workforce. In a letter to the Office of Personnel Management, Representative Raja Krishnamoorthy warns that pushing feds to sign an NDA would undermine with First Amendment protections and whistleblower activities. And a trio of government watchdogs have launched joint oversight of Operation Epic Fury as America's war with Iran enters its fourth month. Led by the Defense Department's Inspector General, the team will investigate how the Trump administration is spending taxpayer dollars on military, diplomatic, and international development. For more on these stories, go to federalnewsnetwork.com.
3: Well, and coming up on WTOP, a local school system leader is now being called to testify today on Capitol Hill. It's 7:42.
7: Today's Innovation in Government report highlights the government's IT modernization opportunities. Suri Durvasula, the Vice President and General Manager for Dell Technologies Federal, says agencies have to reduce the potential for building silos of artificial intelligence capabilities.
10: 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Having AI as a part of your entire IT operations is very different than creating an application that has AI built into it.
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1: 7:45, I'm John Aaron.
3: Hey, I'm Kristen Diaz. Thanks so much for being with us. Microsoft co-founder Bill Gates is set to testify before the House Oversight Committee today as part of the ongoing Jeffrey Epstein investigation. News Nation's Anna Kuman reports.
14: Gates is named in the Epstein documents. There are reportedly at least two photographs of him with women whose identities have been redacted. Gates has said publicly that Epstein offered to help broker donations to his charity. Gates says he only saw Epstein at dinners. In an interview with Australian media, Gates said he had no knowledge of Epstein's illegal activities involving young women and that he never traveled to Epstein's island and has not been accused of wrongdoing.
3: Again, that's Anna Koyman. Today's testimony comes 4 months after former President Bill Clinton faced questioning from the same committee on his relationship with Epstein.
1: A local school superintendent will be in the hot seat on Capitol Hill today. Loudoun County Superintendent Aaron Spence is set to testify. The House hearing is titled Breaking Trust, Attacks on Parental Rights, Inappropriate Content, and Legal Abuses in America's Schools. Committee Chair Tim Walberg, a Michigan Republican, had harsh words for the Loudoun County school system in comments to our partners at 7 News.
15: You would think that they would have a little more attentiveness to their kids and to a superintendent who, as a parent, I would say he's committing child abuse and neglect.
1: Today's hearing follows reports that a transgender student filmed others while they were using a school bathroom. Also, school officials had suspended 3 boys who said they were uncomfortable that a transgender student was using a boy's locker room.
3: Today's To Your Health report is sponsored by Johns Hopkins Medicine Arlington. The Prince George's County government raised a rainbow pride flag at its main building yesterday. As WTOP's John Doman tells us, county leaders were also talking about their efforts to help keep the LGBTQ plus community healthy.
16: While celebrating acceptance and individuality, Prince George's County Health Officer Dr. Toyin Obensami also says,
26: Pride Month is a time to remember that creating healthy communities means ensuring that everyone has access to the care, support, and resources they need to thrive.
16: She reminds the LGBTQ plus community that the county offers a variety of HIV-related services, including free and confidential testing,
26: and access to prevention tools such as pre-exposure prophylaxis and also post-exposure prophylaxis.
16: She also stressed the importance of reducing stigmas, calling Pride celebrations a chance to boost health equity and build a healthier community. In Largo, John Dome in WTOP News.
3: WTOP's To Your Health report is sponsored by Johns Hopkins Medicine, located in Arlington and Ballston Quarter.
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3: The U.S. and Iran have traded new airstrikes after the downing of a U.S. military helicopter on Monday.
1: A bus driver charged in a deadly crash on 95 in Virginia is due in court today.
3: Keep it here. Full details on these stories in the minutes ahead.
1: Traffic and weather. What are you watching, Rita Kessler?
0: Well, I'm watching nobody have any fun on the roads right now, John, because all it takes is a little bit of water on the roadways and then we start having problems. Sure, there are a lot of delays, but boy, do we have a lot of crashes to go along with it. Let's start out on the Beltway, the inner loop in Virginia, near Georgetown Pike. The crash happened in the express lanes along the right side of the express lanes. Then response showed up taking the left side of the main lane. So you have a lane blocked each side, and your delay is out of Tyson's now, headed past Georgetown Pike. In the district, the crash is on westbound 695, the freeway near the 3rd Street Tunnel. That is taking the left side of the roadway. That delay stretches all the way back across the 11th Street Bridge onto both directions of 295. Earlier, it was the inbound Suitland Parkway near Stanton Road. There had been some police activity on the left side. That delay remains all the way back to Silver Hill Road. If you're in Maryland, southbound 270 before 118, looks like that wreck may have been moved out of the roadway. Some response has already moved on in the area, but you're in delays on 270 from 80 past 109 before Father Hurley Boulevard continued past where the crash was all the way to Montgomery Village Avenue, and then from 370 on to southbound 270 all the way to the lane divide down the spur. So you're going to need to give yourself some extra time. Now on westbound 370 after 355, it looks like we may have a crash. If you're in Virginia, northbound 95, earlier we had the crash near the Centerport Parkway. That looks like it may have cleared. It was on the right side. And then your delay basically from 610 all the way into Triangle. That's the crash on the left side. Northbound Fairfax County Parkway after Huntsman Boulevard, the wreck reported on the right side. And the southbound George Washington Parkway, the earlier wreck that we had near Turkey Run, that looks to have cleared with the lanes open. 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Powering decision. I'm Rita Kessler, your next traffic report in about 10 minutes.
3: Thanks so much, Rita. Yep, we try to tell people slow down out there. Mm-hmm. All right, and let's go ahead and check our weather that is causing some of these commute issues. 7 News First Alert meteorologist Eileen Whalen. Good morning, Eileen.
17: Good morning. Yes, blame it on the rain, which is so welcome since it has been so dry, but of course impacting the morning commute. I'm tracking right now on live radar some steady rain right now along the 270 corridor around the Capitol Beltway inside D.C. and seeing some of those steadier rain showers now over Charles and Prince George's counties. This is all moving to the east. So those of you right now in Frederick, Loudoun, Fauquier counties starting to see at least the heaviest rain taper off. And this line of showers continues to push towards the east, so keep the rain gear on hand. You guys also probably noticed the humidity. It is back. We'll have maybe a little lull in the rain by about noon through 2-3 o'clock, and then maybe some thunderstorms will develop this afternoon with highs in the mid to upper 80s. With that sticky humidity, that air you can wear, it's going to feel more like the 90s, and then thunderstorm chances will taper off after sunset. And then as we head through the overnight hours, we may have some patchy fog. Temperatures overnight fall into the 70s, and then blazing hot for your Thursday and Friday afternoons, highs in the mid-90s, feels like temperatures in the triple digits, and with such intense heat and humidity, we could see some strong to severe storms both days, especially during the evening hours. I think a higher probability of that Friday with a cold front that'll drop humidity just in time for our weekend. Saturday looks beautiful, sunny, and around 90. But right now, the rain is coming down. We're sitting at 69 in Sterling. It's 73 right now in Germantown, and it's 75 right now in downtown Washington.
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1: 7:54.
3: I'll put down that donut. A new investigation is putting a spotlight on additives found in some of America's most popular packaged foods. And Consumer Reports and the food rating app Yuka tested 40 products, and they found about 1 in 4 contained levels of certain additives that exceeded safety and benchmarks identified by health agencies in the U.S. or Europe.
1: Yeah, some of the ingredients are Red 40, artificial sweeteners, and titanium dioxide, which is a whitening agent that's been banned as an additive in the European Union to food. One delicious product that unfortunately contains especially high levels of it, Hostess Mini Powdered Donuts. Companies whose products were tested say they comply with FDA regulations, but now the agency says it's going to step up its review of chemicals and additives already on the market.
3: Sports on WTOP. It's brought to you by Maximus, moving people and technology forward. Dave Preston.
21: Don't look now, but the Washington Nationals are tied for a playoff berth. Actually, yes, you can look now because this hasn't happened this late for some time. Nats get a pair of RBI from Dylan Lyle on last night, 6-3 win at San Francisco. One came on a bases loaded walk, while the other was a little more exciting.
22: Pitch from Beck, and it's blasted right center field and deep. Jung-Hoo Lee on the run toward Triples Alley and the warning track. It's over his head and off the base of the wall. Abrams will score. Lyle's thinking three, racing toward third. He slides in with a triple.
21: Dave Jagler on 1500 AM. The Nats go for the series sweep today and try to move 3 games over .500 for the first time since the end of the 2019 season. Orioles reliever Rico Garcia looking less than suave in the 10th inning last night, coughing up a 2-run homer as the Birds fall to Seattle 6-5. NHL Stanley Cup final game for Carolina evens up their series with a 5-3 win at Vegas. Jordan Staal scores twice, including the go-ahead goal in the third period. Game 5 back in Carolina. The NBA Finals Game 4 tonight has New York hosting San Antonio. How huge is this game? Well, the team that wins Game 4 has gone on to take the title 7 times in the last 8 years. It's kind of important. NFL Commanders, third week of OTAs in full swing. The new system on both sides of the ball being installed. New systems being installed. Head coach Dan Quinn.
23: In general, like I'm seeing what we'd like, and there's times when it's, man, absolutely go let it rip. Like, trust yourself. You know it's a new system, but they're all new working in it at the same time. So there's certain advantages for this year's rookie class, much like the 24 class. The veterans aren't miles ahead in terms of a scheme. So having all of them work some together, like, that's a big deal.
21: You could call it a learning laboratory.
1: Yeah.
21: You could. I mean, I will, too. Dave yes. Preston, WTOP Sports.
1: Still ahead, President Trump says Iran will pay a price for taking too long to agree to a deal. 7:57.
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3: Let's check traffic and weather on WTOP with Randy Kessler.
0: And let's update the situation on the Beltway in Virginia. This is the interloop near Georgetown Pike. The crash had been affecting both the main lanes and the express lanes. The right side of the express lanes may, in fact, still be blocked in the area, but all lanes of the main lanes have been reopened. You'll find a delay on the inner loop is starting to ease just a bit. Delays out of Tyson's off and on making your way toward the Dulles Toll Road. But again, those lanes should be open. If you're 95 in Virginia, northbound after Quantico, the wreck was on the left side. The northbound Fairfax County Parkway after Huntsman Boulevard, that crash was on the right side. And westbound 695 near the 3rd Street Tunnel, earlier there was a crash involving a dump truck on the left side. The WTOP Traffic Center is presented by Window Nation. Right now, buy four windows, get four free. Visit windownation.com today. I'm Rita Kessler, your next traffic report in about 10 minutes.
1: We've got rain moderate in spots this morning. It is 71 in Ashburn, 71 in Rockville, going to the mid to upper 80s later today.
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3: Well, good morning. I'm Kristen Diaz.
1: I'm John Aaron. Coming up,
3: the bus driver charged in last month's deadly crash on I-95 in Stafford County is due in court this morning.
2: Residents of this Maryland neighborhood say planned development along Western Avenue will destroy the area. I'm Alan Etter.
4: Area bars stock up for World Cup fans.
5: And this is going to be the number one here.
4: I'm Mike Marilla.
1: Good to be with you. It's now 8 o'clock.
6: From ABC News, I'm Sherry Preston. President Trump posting this morning on social media that Iran is taking too long to negotiate a deal, and because of that, quote, now they will have to pay the price. It's not immediately clear what that means, but back and forth strikes overnight are again raising the question of how long this ceasefire can last. Here's ABC's Martha Raddatz in Jerusalem.
7: Multiple missiles and armed drones fired from Iran, taking aim at those Mideast countries hosting American bases, from Kuwait to Bahrain to Jordan. All of them intercepted, none of them causing injuries or damage. This just hours after the U.S. launched retaliatory strikes against Iran at President Trump's direction, hitting air defenses, ground control stations, and surveillance radar sites near the Strait of Hormuz.
6: Those strikes in retaliation for the shooting down of an Army Apache helicopter near the Strait of Hormuz, both pilots picked up by an unmanned drone boat and are fine. In the closely watched Maine Senate race, Democrat Graham Plattner will be taking on Susan Collins this fall. Plattner at his watch party telling the crowd,
10: I will stand up for you and against billionaires and greedy corporations. Yeah. I will serve you, the people of Maine, not some lobbyist or party boss. I will be the champion for your dreams as if it were my own, no matter the challenge or the expense.
6: In California, Stephen Hilton, a Republican, goes on in the governor's race against Democrat Javier Becerra. And in North Carolina, Congresswoman Nancy Mace lost her bid for governor. A Texas teenager sentenced to 35 years in prison after he was found guilty of murdering another high school student at a track meet last year. Pope Leo visiting Barcelona prison on his trip. In a few hours, he will celebrate Mass. You're listening to ABC News.
3: Well, good morning. It's now 8:02, Wednesday, June 10th. It's currently 69 degrees, and we've got rain around here. Good morning. I'm Kristen Diaz.
1: I'm John Aaron. The top local story we're following involves the aftermath of last month's deadly bus crash along 95 in Stafford County. The man accused of causing the wreck that killed five people and injured dozens of others is set to appear in court for the first time today. Our Luke Lukert joins us live now from outside the courthouse. Luke.
25: Yeah, John. Jing Dong of Staten Island will be facing five counts of involuntary manslaughter here at the Stafford County Courthouse. He'll have two hearings, one in district court and the other in circuit court. There'll be one after the other. WTOP has learned the reason for this, the need for a Mandarin interpreter. or the accused. Dong lives in Staten Island, but is originally from China, and the transportation secretary has raised concerns about his English language proficiency. He's accused of causing that crash on May 29th in the early morning near Marine Corps Base Quantico. Investigators say he approached a work zone, did not slow down, and struck a Suburban and several other cars that killed five people, including two children. Dong was seriously hurt in the crash as well and was just recently moved from the hospital to the Rappahannock Regional Jail on Monday night. Reporting live in Stafford County, Luke Luger, WTOP News.
3: Thanks so much, Luke. A local agency that supports parks and recreation programming is crying a foul about budget cuts in Prince George's County. NBC4 reports the Maryland National Capital Park and Planning Commission is now preparing legal action. Last month, the Prince George's County Council voted to transfer nearly $40 million from the commission. Commission leaders, however, are now arguing that the transfer violates state law. The commission is a nearly 100-year-old independent agency that supports parks and recreation programming in Prince George's and Montgomery counties. Yesterday, the Prince George's County Council met to pass a revised budget. The earlier version that passed contained numerous errors. The budget now goes to the county executive's office for final approval.
1: Opponents of a planned redevelopment of the Geico site along Western Avenue in Friendship Heights are suing Montgomery County planners. As WTOP's Alan Etter reports, some of them took their protest to the streets, too.
11: We're suing to ensure that the planning board invokes the binding elements and enforces them.
12: The binding elements Francine Klein refers to are contained in a 1998 agreement between the neighborhood and the Friendship Commons development. That's a project slated for the Geico site along Western Avenue. A new agreement between county planners and the project development team removes original elements like limiting the height of new buildings and the conservation of certain trees at the site. Neighborhood representatives don't like that, and that's why the matter is in Montgomery County Circuit Court.
11: Answers to our lawsuit are due June 18th.
12: The May 13th lawsuit names the Friendship Commons developer, as well as the Montgomery County Council and Planning Board as defendants. In Friendship Heights, Alan Etter, WTOP News.
3: Oh, well, little beagle named Valen. He is getting big credit for a big catch at Dulles Airport. A three-year-old agricultural detector pup recently sniffed out more than 13 pounds of pork products in a traveler's bag arriving from Vietnam. Although I feel like my dog would probably do the same.
1: Those beagles are adorable, and it's really funny to see them in like the working dog vest because right. They're so tiny and usually associated with like a German shepherd or something.
3: So
1: anyway.
3: True. Well, the whole issue about this was that it was a problem that someone brought in that much pork because Vietnam has been seeing a recent outbreak of American swine fever. Now, there's a separate case that turned up 15 pounds of home-canned lamb and beef from a traveler from Tunisia, which has had outbreaks of multiple contagious livestock diseases. And Customs and Border Patrol officials are on heightened alert, of course, because of FIFA World Cup bringing in so many international visitors.
1: And bars across the region are gearing up for the World Cup. WTOP's Mike Murillo is checking out one in Arlington.
13: At Ireland's Four Courts, managing partner David Cahill says the excitement has been building and business will be booming when the games begin.
14: Some of the days will increase by double.
13: Also helping is an increase in visitors after the bar was named the best soccer bar in America by the Men in Blazers podcast. He says preparation means thinking beyond just game day crowds, so they're staffing up.
14: We're very fortunate. We got a lot of people who work for us part-time. They're coming home from college. So we've talked to them.
13: They're also setting up an outdoor viewing area and ordering enough food and beer, of course.
14: We sell a lot of Guinness here, and Guinness is going to be the number one here.
13: Also, if you come here,
14: find your country flags everywhere, decked around the place, and in the middle of the bar here, we've the 48 countries' flags.
13: And it's a staff's job to, unfortunately, cut those flags down as countries lose.
3: Whoopsie eliminates.
13: In Arlington, Mike Murillo, WTOP News.
3: Well, coming up on WTOP.
15: Inflation in the spotlight today. I'm John Werduck.
3: We're so glad you're starting your day with us. We hope it's a good one. Be careful out there on the roads with all this rain. We're going to be checking traffic and weather next.
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1: Traffic and weather. We are dealing with the rain this morning, Rita.
0: Oh, boy, are we. It is wet out there. The roads are slick. You really need to use caution. Give yourself some extra time to get where you're going. Give yourself some good space between yourself and the car in front of you. The road spray is going to be an issue. And remember to turn those headlights on so that everybody can see you as you're out and about. Now, the latest problem that we have is eastbound on the Dulles Toll Road after Hunter Mill Road. That is a report of a wreck, so watch for that delay to grow. Northbound 95 in Virginia, the earlier problem near the Centerport Parkway should be cleared. And it looks like the crash in Quantico may have cleared out of the roadway as well. With your lanes open, northbound Fairfax County Parkway after Huntsman Boulevard, the right side was blocked with the wreck. And we had the earlier issue in the Luckett's area, 15 near New Valley Church Road. Traffic had been alternating under police direction for the crash. The good news on 270 southbound is the crash near 118 was moved out of the roadway. However, you are still in a delay southbound 270, basically from before Father Hurley Boulevard to Montgomery Village Avenue and after 370 all the way down the spur to get onto the outer loop of the Beltway. Westbound 370 slows off the Intercounty Connector, headed on to 370 to a point past 355, but before 270. So watch out for any crash activity there. You'll also find in the district westbound 695 near the 3rd Street Tunnel. The left side is blocked with that truck crash. Watch for delays. And on the Beltway, the inner loop near Georgetown Pike, the main lane's completely reopened, but the right side of the express lanes is still blocked with that earlier wreck. Selling your car, watch out for fake payments, unsafe meetups, endless haggling, or you could just sell to Fitzgerald and know exactly who you're dealing with. Go to FitzBuysCars.com today. I'm Rita Kessler, your next traffic report in about 10 minutes.
3: 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Let's go to 7 News First Alert meteorologist Eileen Whalen.
19: Warmer and more humid this morning with a chance for showers. We'll track thunderstorms this afternoon with mostly cloudy skies, highs in the upper 80s, and feels like temperatures in the low to mid 90s. Thunderstorms this afternoon could contain damaging wind gusts and downpours. We'll be partly cloudy overnight, warm and humid with lows in the 70s. Tomorrow and Friday, sunnier and hotter, highs 95 or higher, feels like temperatures in the triple digits. Isolated strong storms tomorrow, but more widely scattered strong storms Friday. I'm 7 News meteorologist Eileen Whalen in the First Alert Weather Center.
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3: It's time for Money News on WTOP, and get ready for FIFA watch parties. Ship Garden is hosting some of the biggest ones in the area, known for being one of the largest sports viewing setups in Northern Virginia, at times hosting up to 1,000 people. They promise to show every matchup this summer. The outdoor bar and restaurant in Tyson says it's planning large-scale watch parties for FIFA World Cup, complete with giant viewing screens, both indoors and out, live entertainment, and themed celebrations for fans from around the world. And coming up later in the show, we're going to share some more options on where you can watch your favorite teams on the pitch, all kicking off tomorrow with Mexico versus South Africa.
1: A key report tracking inflation is due out this morning. WTOP's John Wardock has a preview.
20: Anyone who's bought ground beef, airline tickets, or a tank of gas knows prices are higher these days, and the Consumer Price Index is expected to show exactly that. Experts tell Market Watch they think the CPI rose 0.5% last month, with consumer prices now jumping more than 4% since this time last year. John Wardock, WTOP News.
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23: Turning this old power plant into parks, apartments, and condos. I'm Scott Gelman.
3: All right. It is now 8:12. We've got some rain falling. Be careful on the roads. We've got an update on traffic and weather coming up.
2: Artificial intelligence is moving fast. For federal agencies, the real question is, can AI impact mission? Yes, says Booz Allen's Graham Gilmer during the Delivering the Tech That Delivers for Government series.
8: What was not possible 18 months ago now is, say, up to medium, very capable LLMs, things that, you know, can change how missions are run or how enterprises operate.
2: That change is accelerating how the government deploys and uses AI in real time, Gilmer says. Check out the full panel discussion on federalnewsnetwork.com. Search Future Tech.
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6: Welcome back in. It's now 8:15. I'm Kristen Diaz with John Aaron. Happening today on Capitol Hill, Microsoft co-founder Bill Gates will face questions about his relationship with disgraced financier Jeffrey Epstein. Now, it's one of the most high-profile interviews conducted by the House Oversight Committee since it started its probe for the government's investigations into the late convicted sex offender.
7: Gates has called his relationship with Epstein a mistake and has denied ever witnessing or participating in any crimes, though his association with the sex offender has roiled his nonprofit and reshaped the public perception of the tech billionaire who was once the world's richest man. Gates reportedly apologized to the staff of his nonprofit earlier this year and acknowledged that he had affairs with 2 women who Epstein later discovered. A spokesperson for Gates had said that Epstein, quote, tried unsuccessfully to leverage a past relationship to threaten Gates. Peter Haralambos, ABC News.
6: Now, meantime, the supervisor of Loudoun County Public Schools will appear before a different committee on Capitol Hill today. Dr. Aaron Spence will testify in front of the House Education and Workforce Committee. The hearing follows reports of a student who was caught filming dozens of other students in school restrooms. In an interview with our partners at 7 News, Michigan Republican Tim Walberg, the committee chair, criticizes the Loudoun school system.
8: We have an opportunity for parents to see up close and personal in this hearing what's going on behind closed doors of Loudoun Public Schools and other schools. And we hope those schools take notice.
6: In a statement, Loudoun Public Schools says the superintendent will underscore the importance of ensuring that all policy decisions are grounded in the law and guided by what best serves every student. There's a plan to turn the site of an old power plant into new parks, apartments, and condos. WTOP Scott Gelman reports Alexandria City Council is scheduled to decide that project's fate this weekend.
9: The idea would replace the power plant with 2.5 million square feet of mixed-use development. It calls for apartments, restaurants, and an arts and cultural center.
10: This is a big moment for our city.
9: Ken Wire is a lawyer representing developer HRP Group. There'd also be dog parks, playgrounds, sports fields, and transit options.
10: You see the bus stops here we're adding to the site, as well as the Mount Vernon Trail, and including the bike stair station.
9: Some residents are concerned about the timeline.
11: The next few years, we'll see 2 17-story buildings constructed with no clarity about where an anchor arts tenant, who it might be, and where it will be located.
9: Or impacts of the power plant deconstruction. If the city council okays a $135 million financing deal, work on the first phase could start next year. In Alexandria, Scott Gelman, WTOP News.
12: 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On Wednesday's Federal Drive, the federal government is working to modernize how it manages water systems, but the challenges go well beyond any single project. 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I hope you'll join me for Wednesday's Federal Drive at 1500 a.m. and at federalnewsnetwork.com.
13: Traffic and weather. 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
14: Oh, it's crazy right now. We've got a lot of delays. We've got a lot of problems. We've got wet roadways causing things to be a little worse than they normally would. Today, let's start

0: out in Virginia on the Dulles Toll Road. It was eastbound after Hunter Mill Road. That was a report of a wreck. Your delays are already back to the Fairfax County Parkway, so just give yourself some extra time. The delays on the Dulles Toll Road are usually unusual. Northbound 95 after Quantico, that crash cleared. Lanes are open. The delays are easing through that area, but it was northbound on the Fairfax County Parkway after Huntsman Boulevard. The wreck was on the right side. Westbound Braddock Road near Ravensworth Road was a report of a wreck. If you're on 29 in Maryland, southbound, that delay is all the way back toward Calverton Boulevard, trying to head past New Hampshire and past Lockwood Drive. That was a report of a wreck there. It's also causing delays on Lockwood Drive, trying to get onto southbound 29. But once you get past that, everything looks good toward University Boulevard in the Beltway, and that's a bit unusual because that is usually backed up right now. Now, if you're in the district, westbound 695 near the 3rd Street Tunnel, that crash cleared. Your lanes are open. Watch for lingering delays. Also, keep an eye out inbound Suitland Parkway, actually near Stanton Road. There had been some police activity on the left side. And the Interloop Express lanes near Georgetown Pike. There was still the right side, some crash activity. The main lanes themselves have reopened. For victims of drunk and drug driving, your grief is unique, but you are not alone. 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I'm Rita Kessel. Your next traffic report in about 10 minutes.
1: You got it. Thanks so much, Rita. And with all of that rain, let's see how long it's going to last. 7 News First Alert meteorologist Eileen Whalen, good morning.
2: Hey, good morning, guys. Yeah, well, we are going to be tracking some showers here for probably at least another hour or two in the district, at least a chance for a shower. Some of the heavier, steadier rain right now up the 95 corridor through Baltimore. But we do have some wet weather for those of you traveling in the district and around the Capitol Beltway. Some steadier showers around Alexandria and through Prince George's County right now, maybe if you're traveling east on 50 towards Annapolis. But nonetheless, it's very humid. It is going to be hotter this afternoon as we get into the mid to upper 80s, and as humidity only continues to rise, feels like temperatures are going to be in the mid 90s. So this is some ponytail weather the next few days, if you ask me. By the way, keep an eye to the sky this afternoon. Between about 2 and 6 p.m. as we could see another round of showers and thunderstorms. One or two of those storms could reach severe limits. We'll see our rain chances start to taper off around sunset. Warm and humid this evening. Muggy overnight with patchy fog and lows in the 70s. And then we'll see more sunshine tomorrow and Friday, but higher temperatures in the middle 90s. Feels like temperatures in the triple digits, and we do have a chance for showers and storms both tomorrow and Friday, and both afternoons and evenings. Some of those storms could be strong to severe. We'll see a little drop in the humidity just in time for our Saturday. Right now, though, tracking the showers, we're sitting at 72 in Kettering. It's 73 in Lake Ridge, and it's 73 as well outside of our studio in Arlington.
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3: 8:24.
1: More than 500 hospitals across the country have been warned by the Trump administration about not giving patients basic pricing information. And the notification targets facilities that do not publicly post prices for common services, including lab work and imaging. Hospitals that ignore the warnings face fines up to $2 million annually.
3: Sports brought to you by Amentum, delivering advanced solutions for space and defense. Nets looking good, Dave Preston.
8: Facing San Francisco last night, and once again, they reward fans who got to the ballpark on time.
9: 1-2. Garcia hits one at deep right field. This one's way back. It is going, going, and gone into the home run landing above the fence in right field, the 25-foot wall. And for the third time on the road trip, the Nationals have a 2-0 lead, two batters into the game.
8: Dave Jagler on 1500 AM. Luis Garcia Jr.'s first inning homer puts the Nats in front for good in a 6-3 win over the Giants. Brad Lord posting the win in relief. And the Nats all of a sudden are tied for the final playoff spot in the National League. Orioles, meanwhile, leave 10 on base, going 1-for-11 with runners in scoring position as they lose in 10 innings to Seattle 6-5. NHL Stanley Cup final game for Carolina evens up the series with Vegas at 2 games apiece by edging the Golden Knights 5-3. Jordan Staal scores twice for the Hurricanes, including the go-ahead tally in the third period. NBA Finals game 4 this evening. New York looking to bounce back from Monday night's loss to San Antonio. NFL Commanders' third week of organized team activities in full swing. Wing head coach Dan Quinn likes what he has seen.
10: Two new systems, so the urgency, the communication, the details, I've been pleased with that. This time of year is more geared and leans more towards the passing game on both sides, but to see the intent, the skill work that goes into it, I've certainly been pleased with that. And now you put guys into different spots, see how they respond. And we're off to a good start.
8: A lot of learning. Burgundy and Gold have 14 rookies on the roster at this time. Dave Preston, WTOP Sports.
1: Coming up after traffic and weather.
11: DC Water says emergency work needed here near the Potomac Interceptor to protect local drinking water. I'm Neil Augenstein.
1: It's 8:26.
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14: Long before skylines became defining symbols of American cities, building upward came with serious limitations, like the physical strain of climbing stairs and the challenge of lifting heavy materials. But by the late 19th and early 20th centuries, a combination of fossil fuels and engineering innovation began to change that. One of the earliest breakthroughs came with the development of the safety elevator in the 1850s. While that invention predated widespread oil use, without it, tall buildings would have remained largely impractical. As elevators improved, engineers turned to the challenge of constructing buildings that could rise dozens of stories without collapsing under their own weight. The answer came in the form of steel frames. Construction. Cities like Chicago and New York began racing to build taller structures. Cranes, excavators, and hoists, many running on diesel, allowed workers to lift steel beams and other materials high into the air. What once took years could now be completed in a fraction of the time, turning the dream of vertical cities into reality and reshaping how Americans live and work. I'm Nick Iannelli.
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0: Problem that we have right now, according to callers, is on the Baltimore-Washington Parkway. It is northbound on the parkway, the delay from 32 to 175. That's as far as you're going to get. The lanes are blocked with that wreck. They're pushing you off onto 175. Southbound may be able to see it with the delay from Arundel Mills to 175, and then slow from 32 basically all the way to 197, and then looks good to the Beltway. Northbound on the parkway near 197 also looks like there may be a report of a wreck. Southbound 29 after Lockwood Drive, the right side blocked with that crash, with delays out of White Oak. And in Virginia, northbound Fairfax County Parkway after Huntsman Boulevard, the wreck on the right side. 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I'm Rita Kessler. Your next traffic report in about 10 minutes.
1: Thanks so much, Rita. And we do have scattered rain across the area. We are seeing temperatures also in the lower 70s. Right now, it is 70 degrees at WTOP.
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3: Good morning, I'm John Aaron.
1: Hi there, I'm Kristen Diaz. Thanks so much for joining us. Andrew Alsbrook is our producer.
3: The top story we're following: the January failure of the Potomac Interceptor sewer line spilled more than 200 million gallons of wastewater into the Potomac River, but it didn't affect drinking water. Now our Neil Augenstein says DC Water is set to begin emergency repairs on another deteriorating section of the pipe where a failure would affect the local drinking water supply.
11: We're here near Lock 22 along the C&O Canal. DC Water says inspections have found structural deterioration, including corrosion and exposed rebar, in a stretch of pipe located nearby. This is Muddy Branch near Pennyfield Lock. While the January spill was downstream of the local water intakes, DC Water says emergency work needs to be done now because it's upstream of the drinking water intakes for both WSSC Water and the Washington Aqueduct. Fairfax Water would not be affected. DC Water says the compromised section of pipe is fully encased in concrete, which lowers the risk of failure. Monitoring has been increased. An above-ground bypass piping and pumping system will move the interceptor's flow around this construction area, which is expected to continue through September. In Potomac, Neil Augenstein, WTOP News.
1: And new this morning, the U.S. and Iran have traded new military strikes after President Trump blamed Iran for the crash of a U.S. Army Apache helicopter off to the coast of Oman. WTOP national security correspondent J.J. Green tells us about what was targeted.
18: According to U.S. Central Command, they went after air defense systems, ground control stations, and radar sites that they say were targeted near the Strait of Hormuz. And the objective there was to blind them, to disable their ability to launch anything from those places. In response, Iran's Revolutionary Guard Corps has put up some video of ballistic missiles flying, and they claim that they've struck 21 targets at U.S. bases in the region.
1: The U.S. and its allies say they have intercepted most of those incoming missiles and drones. Meantime, in a social media post, President Trump issued a new warning that Iran was taking too long to negotiate a deal, and he added that now they will have to pay the price.
3: New this morning, word from Pakistani authorities that one of their army helicopters crashed because of a technical failure. All personnel on board were killed. Officials did not immediately disclose how many people were on board. Rescue and recovery teams have reached the crash site and an investigation is underway.
1: Now to the war in Ukraine. Russian air defenses shot down at least 12 Ukrainian drones that were heading toward Moscow overnight. This is now the third consecutive day of Ukrainian long-range strikes on the Russian capital. The Russian Defense Military says the latest attacks were part of a large wave of Ukrainian drone strikes launched across the southern and western Russia. Moscow officials say Russian forces downed at least 326 Ukrainian drones overnight. It is unclear whether any drones penetrated Russian air defenses. Russian officials generally attribute any damage or casualties to debris from interceptions rather than successful strikes, even when video footage shows Ukrainian munitions are hitting their targets.
3: Election night in D.C. is less than a week away now, and this year the results may take a little longer to come in. It's because, for the first time, the district is using ranked choice voting. Let's get more from WTOP's Acacia James.
19: I do anticipate that we will have voters who will have a lot of questions.
20: Lisa Rice is a former ANC commissioner who led the effort to get ranked choice voting approved in D.C. Under the process, voters can rank up to five candidates.
19: If you don't want to or can't think of five candidates you want to rank, don't worry. You only have two or three, then you're all set. You can do that. Don't feel forced to rank five.
20: If no one gets more than 50% in the first round, additional rounds of counting are needed. Rice says races could take longer to call because the Board of Elections plans to wait until mail-in ballots come in.
19: There are maybe 10, 20, 30,000 mail-in ballots that will not have been received by June 16th.
20: Acacia James, WTOP News.
1: And again, as D.C. voters have five names to choose from when it comes to replacing longtime congressional delegate Eleanor Holmes Norton, WP's Mike Murillo is hearing from some of the candidates on the top of D.C. statehood.
21: Kenny Zalesny calls the lack of representation unacceptable.
22: I am 100% for statehood. It's outrageous that 700,000 of us don't have the same rights as every other American.
21: She says the path forward starts with building support in D.C. and nationwide and eventually winning backing in Congress. D.C. Councilmember Robert White says the push needs a political shift beyond just fairness.
23: Two Democratic senators from D.C. will do more to shift the balance of power in Congress than any of these redistricting battles.
21: He argues that framing statehood as a national political priority could help move it forward. Councilmember Brooke Pinto says she's optimistic and wants to make it a top party goal nationwide.
24: What we now need to do is take the show on the road and make sure that Americans across this country understand that D.C. statehood is an American interest.
21: Mike Murillo, WTOP News.
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3: 837.
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1: Traffic and weather on WTOP. Let's bring in Rita Kessler with an update on how the rain is slowing traffic down.
0: Well, the rain is definitely slowing traffic down and it's causing lots of incidents. Now, we know there are delays everywhere, but here's the out of the ordinary stuff that goes along with it. First, let's update the situation on westbound 695 near the 3rd Street Tunnel. That crash is cleared. Your lanes are open, but we're seeing delays off of both directions of 295 across the 11th Street Bridge headed past that, all the way toward Main Avenue. Now, southbound DC 295 is slow from Eastern toward East Capitol Street. There may be some police activity there. We definitely have the police activity northbound shutting down the parkway at 175. So the northbound Baltimore-Washington Parkway, everybody being diverted to 175. Delays are all the way back to 198. Southbound is also slow before 198, headed past 197. With a report of a crash, you'll also find westbound 370 after 355, the left side blocked with the broken down vehicle. Southbound 29 after Lockwood Drive, the right side blocked with the wreck. The eastbound Dulles Toll Road, very slow near the Fairfax County Parkway, headed past Hunter Mill Road, where we had a report of a wreck. Northbound Fairfax County Parkway after Huntsman Boulevard, the crash on the right side, and still seeing major delays along 15 near New Valley Church Road. Traffic had been under police direction for the crash. You've served with purpose. Now it's time to master the next mission. 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I'm Rita Kessler, your next traffic report in about 10 minutes.
3: 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Your 7 News First Alert meteorologist Eileen Whalen.
4: Humidity levels continuing to rise over the next several hours. Hotter and more humid today with highs in the mid to upper 80s and heat index values in the low to mid 90s. Also tracking areas of rain, some showers this morning with scattered thunderstorms this afternoon. Downpours and gusty winds are possible. We're in a level 1 out of 5 risk category from the Storm Prediction Center. And we do have the risk of severe storms again tomorrow and Friday, and even hotter temperatures in the mid 90s with heat index values in the triple digits. I'm 7 News meteorologist Eileen Whalen in the First Alert Weather Center.
1: Thanks so much. It's 74 degrees in Lanham, 71 degrees in Arlington, 70 degrees in Gaithersburg with spotty rain, moderate at times, moving from west to east across the area.
5: When identities are exposed, the mission is at risk. 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SpyCloud recaptures stolen identity data from the criminal underground, over 1 trillion pieces, delivering actionable intelligence months before public disclosure. 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
3: Money news, which car insurer is the best? J.D. Power says Erie Insurance ranks highest in customer satisfaction in the Mid-Atlantic region. It's followed by NJM, AAA, and State Farm. At the bottom of the rankings are Nationwide, the Hartford Farmers, and National General. Overall, J.D. Power says car insurance competition is intensifying and prices are easing.
1: Facebook's parent company wants to help you land a job. WTOP business reporter John Wardock explains how.
6: Meta is starting what it calls a workforce academy that will train Americans to build data centers. The program runs 5 weeks, it's free, and the Wall Street Journal says the program guarantees you a job. Meta plans to spend $115 million on the program this year, and it's running the program in Louisiana, Ohio, Indiana, and Texas. John Wardock, WTOP News.
3: 842, House Republicans have narrowly approved legislation providing $70 billion for ICE and Border Patrol. It ends a months-long political drama over full funding for Homeland Security. WTOP's Mitchell Miller has the story today on the Hill.
7: The bill is passed.
8: The vote 214 to 212 for the Republican reconciliation bill. House Majority Leader Steve Scalise criticized Democrats for not supporting border enforcement and protecting the American people.
9: They're defending the murderers over and over again. They want to defund law enforcement.
8: But Maryland Democrat Jamie Raskin pushed back on Republicans for not approving reforms to ICE and the Border Patrol and for not taking action to ban the president's so-called anti-weaponization fund. He charges the president supports
10: cop beating insurrectionists, 96 of whom have already committed new crimes.
8: House approval follows Senate passage last week and ends a legislative struggle that led to the longest ever partial government shutdown. On Capitol Hill, Mitchell Miller, WTOP News.
3: It's 8:44.
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1: Welcome back in. It's now 8:45. I'm Kristen Diaz.
3: I'm John Aaron. An aggressive construction schedule has been set for the completion of that 250-foot-tall arch that President Trump wants to build between Arlington National Cemetery and the Lincoln Memorial. And other details about the project are also coming into focus.
1: Joining us now live is Washington Post reporter Dan Diamond. Dan, good morning. Thank you for joining us.
30: Good morning. Thanks for having me.
1: Oh, lots of big projects that the president has. And of course, this is expected to be one of the biggest ones, you know, actually, literally speaking, 250 feet tall for this arch. Assuming that the project gets off the ground, plans are calling for nearly round the clock construction, isn't it?
30: Yes, I drove by the site yesterday just because I couldn't believe how quickly they want to do this project. And there's nothing there yet, but the Trump administration is hoping that they get approvals in the next couple of weeks and could begin construction right away after that. And then they would do 20 hours per day of construction, two 10-hour teams working on the arch. And I gut-checked that with some experts and people who have been close to these kinds of projects before. And they all said that's pretty unusual. Maybe you do that when there's an emergency project, but not for building a monument.
3: All right. So if the arch is going to be 250 feet, how big is the equipment to build the arch going to be?
30: So to Kristen's point, when I learned this, I said to my colleagues, I have some big news, like literally big, that these cranes that they want to use will be 300 feet tall or even taller. And as listeners know who have driven through that circle, Memorial Circle, where the president wants to put the arch, is pretty close to Ronald Reagan Airport. There are planes that fly right overhead at about 500 feet. So if these cranes are 300, 320 feet potentially, there are some real questions for the FAA and Transportation Department about whether that would be safe for planes going in and out.
1: Oh, wow. That's interesting. I would not have even thought of that. What are some other possible obstacles to this?
30: Well, the biggest obstacles right now are kind of pro forma. There is a commission that is going to likely vote next month on whether to approve the arch, but that commission is led by President Trump's staff secretary. He has put a number of other allies on that commission. Historically, it's been architectural experts, designers, but there are some people on that commission who don't really have that expertise. Their expertise is that they work for Donald Trump. So we're expecting that commission to say yes to the president's plan. There's also a historic review that's going just begun, and it's going to probably proceed for the next number of weeks. The Trump administration has not included some of the historic preservation groups that historically would weigh in on these sorts of projects. Notably, all those historic preservation groups have already sued the Trump administration over the ballroom, over other projects that President Trump wants to do. So they have been cut out of the process this time.
3: So it sounds like maybe a lawsuit could stop this project, but not much else?
30: You know, good question. I have been covering a bunch of Trump's projects with my colleagues at The Washington Post, and it does seem like the courts are really the only obstacle here. There is an ongoing case around the White House ballroom. There's a appeals judge panel that may rule fairly soon on whether that project should be halted again. There are other lawsuits pending on other matters. We saw the lawsuit effectively forced Trump to roll back his changes to the Kennedy Center, at least the name of the Kennedy Center. So the courts are really the only obstacle for the president because he has packed these commissions and review boards with his allies.
1: Interesting. Dan, thank you so much for sharing your reporting on this.
30: Thanks for bringing me on to talk about something happening in our hometown. Thanks.
3: Yeah, you absolutely. Got it.
1: That's Dan Diamond with The Washington Post here on WTOP.
3: 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Here's traffic with Rita.
0: And it's not a great day on the roads right now. The rain definitely is not helping things, but we also have some pretty bad issues. The big one is the police activity on the northbound Baltimore-Washington Parkway. It has everybody pushed off at 175. Some sort of police investigation ongoing there. That northbound delay is back near 198. Southbound slows approaching it as well, and then southbound slows from 198 past 197. But we also have the problems inside the Beltway on the southbound Parkway. Delays from 410 toward 450. Where there was a report of a crash. We also had one reported near 201 or after 201 Kenilworth Avenue in the center of the roadway. Inbound 50 has the delay from 410 trying to head in that direction as well. Southbound DC 295 near East Capitol Street may also be some police activity. Northbound I-295 is almost slow its length all the way across the 11th Street Bridge. The earlier wreck near the 3rd Street Tunnel is gone, but the delay takes you toward Main Avenue. Westbound 370 after 355, the left side blocked with the broken down vehicle. Southbound 29 after Lockwood Drive, the right side was blocked with the wreck. The latest problem in Virginia, eastbound Route 7 after Route 9 was a report of a crash. The eastbound toll road had delays from the Fairfax County Parkway past Hunter Mill Road with a report of a wreck. 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I'm Rita Kessler, your next traffic report in about 10 minutes.
1: Thanks so much, Rita. And now to 7 News First Alert meteorologist Eileen Whalen for a look at our forecast.
4: Well, tracking some much-needed rain chances over the next several days. This morning, we'll have a chance for showers with scattered thunderstorms later this afternoon. We'll be mostly cloudy, hot, and humid, a high of 88 with a heat index of 95. We'll see storm chances decrease once the sun sets, and it'll be partly cloudy and humid overnight in the 70s. Tomorrow and Friday, more sun, hotter in the mid to upper 90s. Isolated storms tomorrow, but strong to severe storms likely Friday ahead of that drop in humidity Saturday. I'm 7 News meteorologist Eileen Whalen in the First Alert Weather Center.
3: Heavier rain is to the north, just north of Columbia right now, though there is one pocket of heavier rain in Virginia south of Noakesville. Might be hitting Quantico in the coming hour or so. 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
13: 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In Largo, I'm John Doman.
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1: Well, today, to your health report, is now sponsored by Johns Hopkins Medicine Arlington. Pride Month is about reducing stigmas and boosting acceptance. And WTOP's John Doman reports some local leaders say it's also a good time to focus on health.
13: For Prince George's County Health Officer Dr. Toyin Obensami, Pride Month is also a chance to focus and reiterate the resources that are available.
24: I want our residents to know that we are here for you.
13: During a flag-raising ceremony yesterday, she reminded residents the county has a bevy of HIV-related services, including free and confidential testing as well as pre- and post-exposure prophylaxis.
24: It is an opportunity to reaffirm our commitment to health equity and ensuring that every resident feels seen, valued, respected, and supported.
13: She says health outcomes will improve when communities are inclusive, welcoming, and connected to resources. In Largo, John Dome in WTOP News.
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25: Nationals jump out early again in their 6-3 win at San Francisco. Luis Garcia Jr.'s two-run homer giving the team 53 runs in the first inning this year. That's the most in the major leagues. Nats have now won 5 straight road series for the first time since 2014. Orioles allow 6 runs for the 4th straight game, all losses. This time, though, it was in 10 innings to Seattle, 6-5. NHL Stanley Cup final game 4. Carolina evens up the series with a 5-3 win at Vegas. Jordan Staal scores twice, including the go-ahead goal in the third period.
26: For a second there, I wasn't sure if it exactly went in, and I heard everyone go quiet. I heard some guys yelling, so I was then, and then I don't know, man. I was in my own world and let a big yell go, and then celebrate with the guys.
25: Game 5 back in Carolina. NBA Finals Game 4 tonight in New York. Knicks own a 2-1 series lead. The home team has lost 7 of the last 10 Game 4s, though. NFL Commanders working out in Ashburn. Defensive coordinator Durante Jones likes what he's been seeing.
27: You see guys flying around, and that's just the effort. Coach Q does a great job of the culture that he's built here, but the effort and guys playing lights out and just giving all they got for their teammate. You can see that the brotherhood has been established there and guys playing for one another. And so the younger and faster, I would honestly say, because of the culture that is here, even if you were older, you'd still be giving all you got. It may not be as fast. And do we have some older guys, but I like the mindset of you can see the speed on the field.
25: The defense looking to bounce back from a season where they ranked 25th in stopping the pass, 30th in stopping the run. Dave Preston, WTOP Sports.
1: 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Good morning. 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
3: Traffic and weather. Here is Rita.
0: Top things that we're watching right now include the closure of the northbound Baltimore-Washington Parkway at 175 for the police investigation. All traffic northbound is being diverted to 175 to work your way around delays near 198. Southbound Baltimore-Washington Parkway slows inside the Beltway near the Good Luck Road overpass headed toward 450 with a report of a crash. Then delays off of inbound 50 near 410 and off the BW Parkway near 201 Kenilworth Avenue. On to New York Avenue to South Dakota Avenue with a report of a crash. The WTOP Traffic Center is presented by Window Nation. Right now, buy four windows, get four free. 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I'm Rita Kessler, your next traffic report in about 10 minutes.
1: Thanks so much, 7 News First Alert meteorologist Eileen Whalen.
4: Well, it's air you can wear, tracking the highest humidity of the year so far today through Friday, and much higher temperatures, mid to upper 80s this afternoon, mid 90s tomorrow and Friday. Tomorrow and Friday, triple digit heat index values. So take it easy in the heat and keep the umbrella on hand. Morning showers and afternoon thunderstorms today. I'm 7 News meteorologist Eileen Whalen in the First Alert Weather Center.
3: Light rain in spots, 74 in Oxon Hill.
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1: Well, good morning. I'm Kristen Diaz.
3: I'm John Aaron. Coming up,
1: the bus driver charged in that deadly crash on I-95 will appear in court this morning. We're going to have live updates.
8: Emergency work needed on the Potomac Interceptor to protect local drinking water. I'm Neil Augenstein.
9: While you may have to wait longer to get results in D.C.'s upcoming election, I'm Acacia James.
10: From ABC News, I'm Sherry Preston. The last time inflation was this high was 3 years ago. The Labor Department this morning releasing new information on prices for the month of May. Here's ABC's Jim Ryan.
12: The consumer price index for May rose 4.2% year over year, the highest reading since April of 2023. The surge is being driven largely by gas and grocery prices that have soared since the start of the U.S.-Iran conflict. Strip out energy and food from the number, and inflation rose less than 3% between last May and this.
10: Much of the reason, as Jim mentioned, prices are so high, the war in Iran, which began back in February. The United States launching new airstrikes overnight, and Iran firing back at the U.S. allies in the region, including Jordan and Kuwait taking part. The president posting on social media that because Iran took too long to make a deal, they will now pay the price.
14: President Trump says this retaliation was necessary in this case and still believes a deal is possible. But this morning, the Iranians are saying they will have to reassess negotiations. Meanwhile, we are now well into the fourth month of this war that the administration said would last 4 to 6 weeks.
10: ABC Chief Global Affairs Correspondent Martha Raddatz. Today, the president signs the Immigration Enforcement Reconciliation Bill from Washington. Here's ABC National Correspondent Stephen Portnoy.
15: The measure provides $70 billion for immigration enforcement over 3 years, fully funding the agencies through the end of President Trump's second term. The bill's passage, nearly along party lines in both houses, brings to a close the months-long debate over whether laws should be changed to reform practices at ICE and the Border Patrol. Despite the demands of Democrats, the answer from the GOP-led Congress to the question is no.
10: Hong Kong has charged 7 people and 2 companies with offenses including manslaughter and conspiracy to defraud over their involvement in a fire last year that raced through 7 high-rise apartments and killed 168 people. You're listening to ABC News.
3: 9:02 on Wednesday, June 10th. We are at 70 degrees. Looking at a little bit of rain out there. More could come later. Highs in the 80s. Good morning. I'm John Aaron.
1: Hey there. I'm Kristen Diaz. We are continuing to follow the aftermath of last month's deadly bus crash along I-95 in Stafford County. The man accused of causing the wreck that killed 5 people and injured dozens of others is now due to appear in court for the first time today. WTOP's Luke Lukerk joined in earlier with us from outside the courthouse.
16: Jing Dong of Staten Island will be facing 5 counts of involuntary manslaughter
2: here at the Stafford County Courthouse. He'll have two hearings, one in district court and the other in circuit court. There'll be one after the other. WTOP has learned the reason for this, the need for a Mandarin interpreter for the accused. Dong lives in Staten Island, but is originally from China, and the transportation secretary has raised concerns about his English language proficiency.
1: Dong was hospitalized for nearly 2 weeks after being seriously hurt in the crash and was released to the regional jail Monday night.
3: DC Water is beginning emergency repairs on a deteriorating section of that Potomac Interceptor sewer line. That is the same pipeline that failed in January, spilling over 200 million gallons of raw wastewater. WTOP's Neil Augenstein says unlike the earlier spill, the current situation could jeopardize local drinking water.
5: We're here near Lock 22 on the C&O Canal. DC Water says inspections found structural deterioration, including corrosion and exposed rebar in a stretch of the interceptor located near here at Muddy Branch near Pennyfield Lock. This location is upstream of the water intakes for WSSC Water and the Washington Aqueduct, so a spill here could flow into the drinking water intakes that serve Maryland, D.C., and Arlington. Fairfax Water would not be affected. DC Water says despite the deterioration, most of the compromised section of pipe is fully encased in concrete, which lowers the chance of failure. Monitoring has been increased to detect a change in flow that could signal a leak or structural failure. In Potomac, Neil Augenstein, WTOP News.
1: The Arlington County Fire Marshal's Office says two men are facing charges after investigators uncovered an illegal dumping operation involving gasoline and motor oil. Officials say Ahmed Adawi of Fairfax and Suhaib Durbas of Alexandria are accused of pouring large amounts of petroleum products directly into a storm drain. Authorities say the move posed a serious threat to public health and the environment. The fire marshal's office tracked down the suspects who were arrested. The Arlington officials are now reminding residents and businesses that improper disposal of hazardous materials is a crime, and they're urging anyone who sees this illegal dumping to report it.
3: Election night in D.C. is just under a week away, and we've been telling you how it will look different this year. That's because the city is rolling out ranked choice voting for the first time. WTOP's Acacia James says this could mean getting results for the races could take longer this time.
11: People will be waiting. The Board of Elections has let us know that they are waiting until mail-in ballots come in.
17: Lisa Rice is a former ANC commissioner who led the effort to get ranked choice voting approved in D.C. Leading up to Election Day, she expects many voters to have questions about the process.
11: You have up to 5 rankings. Rank your favorite candidate number 1, and then rank in your order of preference 2, 3, 4, 5. You can make one of those a write-in candidate.
17: If no one gets more than 50% in the first round, additional rounds of counting are needed. But she adds,
11: I think the very first thing we see is we will have people going into office that have the support of the majority of us. And that is a win.
17: Acacia James, WTOP News.
1: The congressional baseball game returns to Nats Park tonight as the Democrats look to end a 5-year losing streak. More than 30,000 fans are expected for the matchup between Republican and Democratic lawmakers. The event is one of Congress's oldest traditions, dating back to 1909. The game has raised nearly $3 million this year for charities including the Boys and Girls Club of Greater Washington.
3: Coming up in Money News.
18: Inflation rears its ugly head. I'm John Werdock.
3: Traffic and weather in 60 seconds.
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1: Traffic and weather on WTOP. Let's bring in Rita Kessler.
0: Oh, it's certainly messy out there on wet roadways, but the biggest problem doesn't even have anything to do with the rain. This is northbound on the Baltimore-Washington Parkway. Everybody is still diverted onto 175 for the police investigation. This is the delay that begins near 198. Heading off onto 175. The southbound delay begins at the Beltway, headed toward 450, where there was a report of a crash. Then both 50 and the BW Parkway are slow getting onto New York Avenue. Near South Dakota Avenue is where we had a report of a wreck. Southbound DC 295 slows from Eastern to East Cap, where there may be police activity affecting the roadway. Northbound I-295 delays back near Blue Plains, headed all the way across the 11th Street Bridge toward the 3rd Street Tunnel with nothing reported in the roadway. You'll also find in Virginia, eastbound Route 7 after Route 9 was a report of a wreck. Earlier, we had the problem on the eastbound toll road after Hunter Mill Road. Based on the delay, it looks like that may have eased. Northbound Fairfax County Parkway after Huntsman Boulevard earlier, it was the right side blocked with the crash. 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I'm Rita Kessler. Your next traffic report in about 10 minutes.
3: Here's 7 News First Alert meteorologist Jordan Evans.
22: Tracking your Wednesday forecast, morning rain coming to an end by lunchtime. We'll see a few showers later this afternoon and rumbles of thunder. And some gusty winds can't be ruled out, but the severe weather threat does start to increase tomorrow as heat and humidity also builds into the region. Temperature today of 87 degrees with a heat index of 93. For tomorrow, temperature of 95, feeling like 102 in the afternoon, especially with that daytime sunshine. That will lead to a few stronger storms later in the evening with some gusty winds, some hail, and some downpours and lightning. And the First Alert Weather Center, I'm meteorologist Jordan Evans.
1: Currently 71 degrees in Springfield, 70 degrees in Farragut Square, and 73 degrees in Laurel, with still some spotty rain around.
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1: Money news on WTOP. Good morning, John Wardock.
18: Oh, good morning, John and Kristen. Inflation came in hot last month. The consumer price index rose 0.5% in May, and the annual rate of inflation has now topped 4%. That's the highest level since 2023. No doubt the Federal Reserve will have to debate what to do about inflation and whether to hike interest rates eventually when new Chairman Kevin Warsh holds his first meeting with other Fed officials next week. You are apparently cutting back on buying food, treats, and other items for your pet. Chewy says it's now dealing with a challenging consumer environment, so it's going to cut its outlook for the rest of the year. Stock futures are down after that inflation news. Dow futures are off some 236 points. That's a 0.5% drop for the blue chips. The S&P 500 giving back 38, and the NASDAQ futures are down almost 1% as we wait for the opening bell. NASDAQ futures are off some 257 points right now. John Wardock, WTOP News.
1: Coming up on WTOP, funding for Social Security is approaching crucial levels. Good morning. It is now 9:11.
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0: The WTOP Listen Live experience is brought to you by the Echo Awards, honoring the journalists who cover the U.S. public sector. 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
1: Piques everyone's interest when it comes to retirement. What's the report telling us about a program that millions of Americans have relied on for decades?
2: Well, the report is telling us that the program is out of financial balance. So basically, there's an enormous financing shortfall. And it's important because our ability to have this type of Social Security system depends on lawmakers' willingness to balance the program's benefit schedules and its tax collections. And right now, those two things are pretty wildly out of balance, and something is going to have to be done about it.
3: Yeah, so you hinted a little bit at it there, but what exactly has to be done? Are we talking about cuts and also higher taxes?
2: We're going to have to do a little of everything, right? I mean, there's some numbers in the report that are pretty daunting. If you tried to do it all on the tax side, for example, you'd need the equivalent of a tax increase from today's 12.4% payroll tax to 16.65%. Now, even the most left-leaning Congress isn't going to enact a tax increase that big. Similarly, if you tried to do it all on the cost containment side, on the benefit side, you'd need reductions equivalent to a 30% across-the-board cut in all future benefit claims. And even the most fiscally conservative Congress isn't going to do that, right? So you're going to have to do a little of everything, a little reduction in the growth of benefits, more tax revenues, and some adjustments to eligibility ages. I really don't see any way you can get the job done without doing some of all three.
1: Yeah, it can get a little tricky with some of the numbers and the way that it shows us the difference between one fund and the other. Can you kind of break that down to us as well, like old age and survivors versus disability, which is expected to, again, be paid out about 100% for a longer period? Can you just kind of break that down?
2: Oh, that's a great question, because most commentators tend to just gloss over that stuff, and I'm no exception because it gets complicated. But basically, Social Security has two trust funds. There's one that funds old age and survivor benefits. That's what we think of as the retirement program. There's one that funds disability benefits. And usually the shorthand of the trustees is to refer to those two trust funds as a hypothetical combination. But technically, they're not combined, right? Technically, they are separate trust funds and they have to remain separately solvent. It's the old age and survivors trust fund that is currently scheduled to hit the insolvency point in the early 2030s. The disability one is not currently projected to be insolvent within the 75-year period.
3: Is there any incentive for lawmakers to jump on this now, or are they going to wait until the 2030s, do you think?
2: Well, the best incentive in the world is to do what's right and what is good for the American public, right? You'd think that would be incentive enough, but it hasn't been, right? This problem could have been pretty painlessly solved a few decades ago. All we had to do was make a slight tweak to the rate of growth. There's these automatic benefit increases that incur every year. And we could have just tweaked that rate of growth a couple of decades ago, and we wouldn't have this problem now. But they didn't do it. And now we have this massive problem, and it becomes not only substantively, but politically more difficult to resolve it the longer we delay.
1: And I was just about to say, you know, considering that we've been looking at this for decades, I mean, how often are these numbers changing, and has there been a dramatic change in what's been projected?
2: It's amazing how consistent they look from year to year, right? One year, it looks a little bit better. One year, it looks a little bit worse. But the basic contours of the problem have been well known to lawmakers back since the early 1990s, well before I was a public trustee. So there's really not much excuse for being surprised by things at this stage.
3: Thank you, Charles. We appreciate the insight.
2: Thank you very much for having me.
3: That is Charles Blahaus, a former trustee for Social Security and Medicare. He's now an economist at George Mason University.
1: It's been a rainy day for us and not so good on the roads. Let's get an update. Traffic and weather on WTOP. Rudy Kessler.
4: And the big thing that we're watching is the police activity that's now affecting two places in the area. The northbound Baltimore-Washington Parkway has the delay after 198 headed to 175. That's where everybody is being diverted due to the police investigation. But the police investigation also affects Southbound DC 295, that is shut down at East Capitol Street. What they're doing there is pushing you off on the ramp. You can ride that ramp around and get back on to southbound DC 295. So you don't actually have to get onto East Capitol Street, but that's why you're in a delay coming from Eastern Avenue. Elsewhere, southbound on the Baltimore-Washington Parkway, delays approaching and passing 198, where there may be a crash, then delays inside the Beltway.

0: They headed toward 450 with a report of a wreck. Inbound 50, that delay is from 410 all the way on to New York Avenue near South Dakota Avenue. That was the crash with the right lane getting you by. The latest problem on the Beltway is the outer loop in Maryland near the Baltimore-Washington Parkway. The right side of the roadway is blocked with the wreck, and your delays are already all the way back toward Route 50. In Virginia, a lot of our earlier delays, 95, 66, are easing out nicely. Eastbound 7 after Route 9 was a report of a wreck, while northbound 395 slows from Glebe Road across the 14th Street Bridge and into the district. 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I'm Rita Kessler, your next traffic report in about 10 minutes.
1: And here is Steve Rudin, 7 News First Alert meteorologist. I'm getting a little sleepy here, Steve. What is the deal with this rain in the southern part of the area?
2: It's always the rain. Yes. The clouds. It's always Steve. My goodness. Hey, we are looking at showers that are now moving out of the metro area. That is the good news, as the rush hour now draws to a close. Temperatures are in the lower 70s, but it is definitely a bit more humid today than it was yesterday at this very same time. We will see highs today around 85 to 90. Showers and a few storms later this afternoon. Some could contain some gustier winds. Now, for tonight, patchy fog, upper 60s to middle 70s. Thursday, tomorrow, partly cloudy. It's going to be a hotter day, 92 to 97. Heat index values around 100 to 105, and a better chance for some stronger thunderstorms. And I'm watching a cold front late Friday. That's going to bring us another round of showers and storms. Ahead of the front, 93 to 98, with heat index values once again around 100 to 105. Not as humid, but still plenty warm Saturday and Sunday, with highs in the lower 90s. 72 Dulles, 72 Reagan National, and 71 BWI Marshall.
3: You got it. Thank you so much. And again, it's been a rainy day. You can stay with us on the WTOP app and follow along, listening in not only on weather updates every 10 minutes, but also on our live radar. 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
7: Here's a troubling fact you should know. While Democrats are in a battle to win the House and stop Trump, and Governor DeSantis is redrawing congressional maps in Florida to help Republicans, David Trone is campaigning with DeSantis. 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
8: Joining us, Florida Republican Governor Ron DeSantis and former Maryland Democratic Congressman David Trone.
7: Trone and DeSantis are campaigning for a constitutional convention empowering the far right to put an abortion ban in the Constitution. We asked voters their reaction.
9: To see Trone campaigning with DeSantis is surprising and disappointing.
7: Here's another disturbing fact. Trone and his company have given almost $800,000 to MAGA Republicans. Trone told the Washington Post he likes to buy access. Seems like Trone fights for Trone. Thankfully, we have Congresswoman April McLean Delaney fighting for us. Senator Van Hollen says it best.
10: April is progressive and effective.
11: I'm April McLean Delaney, candidate for Congress, and I approve this message.
12: Paid for by April McLean Delaney for Congress.
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1: 924.
3: Some people here are fighting a big redevelopment effort. A story from WTOP's Alan Etter.
15: Holding signs saying Save Friendship Heights and Resist Greed, about 50 neighbors rallied at the intersection of Friendship Boulevard and Willard Avenue near what's known as the Geico site on Western Avenue. That's a 26.5-acre site that in 1998 had a plan in place for its development.
16: And we woke up really one day to see that Geico and EYA, two two wealthy companies made a deal to take over this area.
17: Marvin Masso lives nearby and wants the Friendship Commons project to adhere to the original agreement. The new plan removes requirements to save old trees and limit new building heights.
18: So it's really important that those binding elements be followed, and that's why we're suing.
17: Francine Klein is part of the lawsuit filed in May, answers to which the developers must submit by June 18th. In Friendship Heights, Alan Etter, WTOP News.
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19: Don't look now, but not only does the Sparrow soar at sunrise, but the Washington Nationals are now tied for a playoff berth. Nats get a pair of RBI from Dalen Lyle in last night's 6-3 win at San Francisco. One came on a bases loaded walk, while the other was a little more exciting.
20: Pitch from Beck, and it's blasted right center field and deep. Jung-Hoo Lee on the run toward Triples Alley on the warning track. It's over his head and off the base of the wall. Abrams will score. Lyle's thinking three, racing toward third. He slides in with a triple.
19: Dave Jagler on 1500 AM. The Nats go for the series sweep today. If they win, they will move three games over 500 for the first time since pre-pandemic days. Yes, believe it or not, we existed before the pandemic, the end of the 2019 season. They won a World Series that year. Orioles reliever Rico Garcia, meanwhile, looking less than suave in the 10th inning, coughing up a two-run homer as the Birds fall to Seattle 6-5. NHL Stanley Cup Final Game 4. Carolina evens up the series with a 5-3 win at Vegas. Jordan Staal lights the lamp twice, including the go-ahead goal in the third period. NBA Finals Game 4 tonight. New York hosting San Antonio. The team that wins Game 4 has gone on to take the title seven times in the last 8 years. NFL Commanders, third week of OTAs in full swing. Dave Preston, WTOP Sports.
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21: House Republicans give final approval to a major border enforcement bill after a drawn-out legislative battle. I'm Mitchell Miller, today on The Hill.
1: 927.
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24: Long before skylines became defining symbols of American cities, building upward came with serious limitations, like the physical strain of climbing stairs and the challenge of lifting heavy materials. But by the late 19th and early 20th centuries, a combination of fossil fuels and engineering innovation began to change that. One of the earliest breakthroughs came with the development of the safety elevator in the 1850s. While that invention predated widespread oil use, without it, tall buildings would have remained largely impractical. As elevators improved, engineers turned to the challenge of constructing buildings that could rise dozens of stories without collapsing under their own weight. The answer came in the form of steel frames. Construction. Cities like Chicago and New York began racing to build taller structures. Cranes, excavators, and hoists, many running on diesel, allowed workers to lift steel beams and other materials high into the air. What once took years could now be completed in a fraction of the time, turning the dream of vertical cities into reality and reshaping how Americans live and work. I'm Nick Iannelli.
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3: Traffic and weather on WTOP. Rita Kessler.
0: And the top things that we're watching right now, the police investigation that affects both the Baltimore-Washington Parkway and DC 295. It is northbound on the Baltimore-Washington Parkway. All lanes are blocked at 175. Traffic diverted off at 175 due to this police activity. Your delay stretches back to Route 32. However, southbound DC 295 also is affected. At East Capitol Street, they've got the lanes blocked for the police activity. They're pushing you off at the ramp, and then you can work your way around back onto 295 from there. That delay is back near Eastern Avenue. Inbound New York Avenue, not related to any of this, but still a problem. Inbound before South Dakota Avenue, single file right gets you by the wreck. Delays on Route 50 back near 410. And the southbound Baltimore-Washington Parkway slows from the Good Luck Road overpass toward 450 with a crash. 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I'm Rita Kessler. So your next traffic report in about 10 minutes.
1: We've got some heavy rain about to hit Dumfries, Triangle, and Quantico. We'll have scattered thunderstorms developing during the afternoon hours as well. Right now it's 71 at DuPont Circle.
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3: Good morning, everyone. I'm Kristen Diaz.
1: I'm John Aaron. Andrew Allsbrooks is our producer.
3: New this morning, the U.S. and Iran have traded new military strikes. The U.S. military says it attacked multiple targets in response to Monday's downing of a U.S. Army helicopter. Iran retaliated by launching drones and missiles at U.S. military facilities in the region.
1: WTOP National Security Correspondent J.J. Green joined us earlier to tell us more about what the U.S. targeted.
2: According to U.S. Central Command, they went after air defense systems, ground control stations, and radar sites that they say were targeted near the Strait of Hormuz. And the objective there was to blind them, to disable their ability to launch anything from those places. In response, Iran's Revolutionary Guard Corps has put up some video of ballistic missiles flying, and they claim that they've struck 21 targets at U.S. bases in the region. The U.S. 5th Fleet headquarters in Bahrain, Ali al-Salim Air Base in Kuwait, and al-Mazraq Air Base in Jordan, which supports U.S. operations. And as I mentioned, they used ballistic missiles, but they also used drones. But U.S., Jordanian, Kuwaiti, and Bahraini air defenses reportedly, they intercepted most of those incoming weapons. That's according to the early reports we've gotten.
3: So if Iran can take out helicopters, what does this mean for just the entire blockade of the Strait of Hormuz?
2: Well, the helicopter, if it was brought down by a drone, and by the way, Iran said it might have been an accident because it was a one-way suicide drone that typically is used to target ships that hit that helicopter, it could impact the way in which the U.S. military operates in the region. It could force U.S. aircraft to operate further away or at higher altitudes, because that Apache, the AH-64, was flying at fairly low altitude. It could increase their reliance on fighter jets, drones, or even naval assets. It raises cost and operational complexity for keeping shipping lanes open. And so these are some of the things that Iran can do by demonstrating, whether it was an accident or deliberate, that they can do what they did to bring down that helicopter.
1: Switching to the war in Ukraine, JJ, it seems like lately Ukraine is really trying to take the fight to Russia's doorstep. What has the impact been of that?
2: Frankly, what's happened is the tide in that war has changed. Ukraine has the advantage now. They're unable to match Russia's size or resources, so they've turned drones into one of the most effective weapons there. Basically, they're fielding increasingly sophisticated long-range drones capable of striking hundreds and, in some cases, 1,000 miles inside Russia. And they're experimenting with things as well. AI-assisted targeting, drone swarms, naval drones, low-cost systems that can overwhelm air defenses. In many ways, Ukraine has become the laboratory for the future of warfare, showing how relatively inexpensive unmanned systems can challenge a much larger military power.
3: This is just a curious question here, JJ. I mean, we've got so much going on overseas, and then now we have FIFA bringing in a lot of people coming into the United States from all over the world. Just how stressed is our security right now, both far and here at home?
2: Well, I think, Kristen, the stories we do on a daily basis tell us a lot about the security situation around the world. And just the number of stories that we do on security is a tell. I mean, we don't do stories about things that aren't relevant. And almost every newscast, there is some story about a security issue, whether it's homeland, national, or international security. I've been busy the last 5 years. And in the last 6 months, that busy has replicated almost on a monthly basis when you consider we have three wars now that are going on in the world. One, we don't hear a lot about, Sudan, but we also have these problems here in the U.S., domestic security. And, you know, the FIFA scenario is one that could compound all of that when you start talking about the resources that the U.S. needs to protect the nation and all of its visitors during that situation. It's a direct tell about the stress, the international stress on the security systems, not just here, but around the world.
3: WTOP National Security Correspondent J.J. Green. A months-long political drama over fully funding Homeland Security is now over. House Republicans have narrowly approved legislation providing $70 billion for ICE and the Border Patrol. WTOP's Mitchell Miller has more today on the Hill.
21: The chair of the House Judiciary Committee, Jim Jordan, says Republicans had little choice but to pass the border enforcement funding on their own because Democrats wouldn't support federal law enforcement.
4: This is the only way to pay the guys who actually enforce the laws that the Congress of the United States passes.
21: But Maryland Democrat Jamie Raskin is highly critical of Republicans for not implementing reforms.
5: They've done nothing, zero, to reform the King Kong police practices that left two American citizens, Renee Good and Alex Preddy, dead, lying in their own blood.
21: The legislation, after a lengthy battle that led to a partial government shutdown, has now received final approval following a Senate vote last week. On Capitol Hill, Mitchell Miller, WTOP News.
3: Even though top Trump administration officials say they have no plans to move forward with that $1.8 billion anti-weaponization fund, two federal judges will hold separate hearings on the matter. A watchdog organization, as well as a coalition of plaintiffs, have now asked federal judges to formally block the creation of the fund. It was set up to compensate allies of the president who claimed that they were wrongly targeted by the government during the Biden administration. Today, a request from the watchdog group Citizens for Responsibility and Ethics in Washington goes before a federal judge. And later in the week, a different federal judge in Virginia will hold a similar hearing. There's currently a temporary federal order blocking the Trump administration from creating the fund or transferring money into it.
1: Coming up in Money News.
6: Inflation getting hotter. I'm John Werdock.
1: 937.
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8: By the early 1930s, unemployment had reached nearly 25%, and millions of families were surviving on emergency relief. Franklin Roosevelt's administration believed the crisis required more than charity, it required work. The Emergency Relief Appropriation Act of 1935 put that idea into law, funding programs built on the belief that a job preserved dignity better than a handout. Through efforts like the Works Progress Administration, the government put more than 8 million Americans to work, building roads, bridges, schools, and parks. Those wages supported local communities, but for millions, this work restored routine, self-respect, and a sense of purpose, while leaving behind infrastructure the nation still depends on today. Terry Girton, Federal News Network.
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0: And right now, the biggest problem is on both the Baltimore-Washington Parkway and on DC 295. The northbound Baltimore-Washington Parkway is still closed at 175 for the police investigation. They're pushing everybody off there. Your delays are back near 32. Southbound DC 295 slows from Eastern to East Cap, where they're pushing everybody off to the right onto the exit ramp, and then you can work your way around to get back on to southbound DC 295 due to that police activity. Now, we have the wreck reported on inbound New York Avenue before South Dakota Avenue. Single file right is getting you by. Your delays are back on Route 50, almost back to the Beltway and the Baltimore-Washington Parkway as well, with a delay first from before 410 to 450 with the crash, and then after 202, trying to head on to New York Avenue. In Virginia, it was eastbound Route 7 after Route 9. That had been a report of a wreck, but the good news on the Beltway, the outer loop near the Baltimore-Washington Parkway, that crash quickly cleared out of the roadway. Lanes are open. You're still seeing volume, not as heavy as it was, but just volume before 202, off and on, making your way past the scene. 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I'm Rita Kessler, your next traffic report in about 10 minutes.
1: 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Here's 7 News First Alert meteorologist Jordan Evans.
11: Classic summertime pattern to end the week as we track heat, humidity, and daily storm chances all the way through Friday. You'll want to be on alert for some isolated thunderstorms later this afternoon, as well as for your Thursday and Friday evening. Any of the storms will have the opportunity to produce some gusty winds. Some may cause some damage. And also, some heavy rain, lightning, and some hail can't be ruled out as well. In terms of the temperature, we'll be well into the 90s, starting tomorrow with the heat index finally above 100 degrees for the first time this year. In the First Alert Weather Center, I'm meteorologist Jordan Evans.
3: Currently 73 degrees in Annandale, 72 degrees in Germantown, and 71 degrees here at WTOP, with scattered rain still in the area, but mainly in the southern portion right now. Again, 71 degrees.
1: And it is time for Money News. Here is also John.
6: Hi there, John and Kristen. Stocks are sinking at the opening bell after the latest government report on inflation. The Dow Jones Industrial Average is down 259 points. The S&P 500 is slipping 37, and the NASDAQ is down 173 points. Inflation got hotter last month, folks. The Consumer Price Index rose 0.5% in May as the war with Iran pushed up energy prices. The annual rate of inflation has now risen more than 4% to its highest level in some 3 years. No doubt this issue is going to dominate the agenda at the Federal Reserve meeting next week when new chairman Kevin Warsh takes over. Welcome, Kevin. Good luck. Cava, meantime, is going on a hiring spree. The district-based restaurant chain is looking to hire more than 2,500 new employees. Nation's Restaurant News reports Cava is looking to open some 75 new restaurants this year. John Werdock, WTOP News.
3: Thanks so much. Okay, so an aggressive construction schedule has been set for the completion of a 250-foot tall triumphal arch that President Trump wants built between the Arlington National Cemetery and the Lincoln Memorial. Now, assuming that this project gets off the ground, plans are calling for nearly round-the-clock construction. Washington Post reporter Dan Diamond joined us earlier with the details.
12: I drove by the site yesterday just because I couldn't believe how quickly they want to do this project. And there's nothing there yet, but the Trump administration is hoping that they get approvals in the next couple of weeks and could begin construction right away after that. And then they would do 20 hours per day of construction, two 10-hour teams working on the arch. And I gut checked that with some experts, some people who have been close to these kinds of projects before. And they all said that's pretty unusual. Maybe you do that when there's an emergency project, but not for building a monument.
3: The National Capital Planning Commission is expected to approve the project as soon as next month.
1: Coming up,
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3: It's now 9:46. I'm Kristen Diaz.
1: I'm John Aaron. Across the region, bars are getting ready for the World Cup. WTOP's Mike Murillo reports.
15: Ireland's Four Courts in Arlington is an institution for soccer fans, and the World Cup means business is doubling on most days.
16: It's going to be like a Saturday every single day.
15: Managing partner David Cahill says the pressure's on, especially after being recently named the best soccer bar in America by the Men in Blazers podcast.
16: You know, since then, we've seen a big uptake in the business. We were already excited for the World Cup, but now we're delirious.
15: They'll move out furniture and set up a viewing area outside as well and order thousands of chicken wings and, of course, many kegs of Guinness. And with a flag for every country hanging over the bar, there's one other job, pulling out the big scissors.
16: As your country gets eliminated, unfortunately, so does your flag.
15: But it's all in good fun, as he says, the World Cup.
16: It just brings people together.
15: In Arlington, Mike Murillo, WTOP News.
3: Well, a popular publication is out with a new list, and it deals with major figures in the sports world. In today's DC Sports Filtered, WTOP's Rob Woodfork says the DMV's presence is onto something that could be telling about the region's sports identity.
23: Time dropped its first ever list of the 100 most influential figures shaping sports worldwide. LeBron James, Shohei Ohtani, Asia Wilson, Roger Goodell, that kind of company. And right there among them, two pillars of the Washington spirit, Trinity Rodman and Michelle Kang. Rodman's inclusion speaks for itself. She's one of the most recognizable players in global women's soccer. But Kang being on the list is notable because since taking over as majority owner in 2022, she's led the spirit to back-to-back NWSL championship appearances and turned them into just the fourth women's club in the world to average over 15,000 fans a game. She donated $30 million to U.S. soccer to expand women's and girls programs, another $4 million to USA women's rugby. That's not just running a team. That's reshaping an entire ecosystem. And the spirit pair isn't even the only DMV presence on the list. Northern Virginia's own Ilya Malinin, the quad god, made it too. So when people ask whether D.C. is a real sports town, point them to this list. The influence isn't coming. It's already here. I'm Rob Woodfork, and that's D.C. Sports Filtered.
1: 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Don't miss Melissa Etheridge and Winona Judd live at Wolf Trap June 24th, joined by DMV native Maggie Rose. 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Traffic and weather. It is later on. Let's see how we're doing with Rita.
0: Oh, we're not doing much better, John. We still have a lot going on in the area, including the closure of the northbound Baltimore-Washington Parkway at 175. That's the diversion point. While the ongoing police investigation continues, delays are back near 32. But we also have southbound DC 295 at East Capitol Street. They were pushing you off to the right onto the exit to East Capitol Street and around the police activity to access 295 again after the scene. The southbound delay is from Eastern Avenue. We also have the problem with delays on inbound 50 back to the Beltway. Headed on to New York Avenue toward South Dakota Avenue. This is the crash with the right lane getting you by. Southbound Baltimore Washington Parkway slows from 410 toward 450 with the crash. And then after 202, headed on to New York Avenue. If you're on the Beltway, the outer loop, still seeing volume through Prince George's County toward the Baltimore Washington Parkway, but that crash has cleared. Keep an eye out in Virginia on Route 7. However, it was eastbound after Route 9 near Whitegate Place. We had an earlier wreck. 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I'm Rita Kessler, your next traffic report in about 10 minutes.
3: You got it. All right. And we've got Steve Rudin now, 7 News First Alert meteorologist Steve Rudin with an update of the weather. It's been such a dreary morning for us. Are we going to see any change?
2: Well, it's going to stay dreary for a little bit longer. It's going to get a lot hotter out there over the next 48 hours, so be prepared for that. The rain that we had for the rush hour commute is now drawing to a close for the metro area. We have another round of showers, even some thunderstorms later on today, with highs around 85 to 90 degrees. Now, some patchy fog overnight, a very warm start to the day tomorrow, with highs on your Thursday, 92 to 97, and heat index values at or above 100. A chance for a few thunderstorms during the afternoon, then into the evening, but the main event will come on Friday, a cold front later in the day. That's going to bring a stronger storm, some with gusty winds and hail. Ahead of the front, 93 to 98, and heat index values 100 to 105. Saturday and Sunday, it's not going to be quite as humid, but still plenty hot, with highs in the upper 80s to lower 90s. 72 Old Town Alexandria, 72 Capitol Hill, the same in Potomac.
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1: Today's To Your Health Report is sponsored by Johns Hopkins Medicine Arlington. Might want to put down that donut. A new investigation puts a spotlight on additives found in some of our most popular packaged foods.
3: Oh, no.
1: Yeah. Consumer Reports and the food rating app Yuka tested 40 products. They found about 1 in 4 contained levels of certain additives that exceed safety benchmarks identified by health agencies in the U.S. or Europe.
3: Oh, yeah. And some of these we've actually been hearing about, like Red 40 or artificial sweeteners, which you might have in your coffee right now. But what about titanium dioxide? That is a whitening agent that has been banned as a food additive in the European Union. And you know one American product that's got it all in it? Hostess Mini Powdered Donuts. It has especially high levels of it. Companies whose products were tested say that they comply with current FDA regulations, but now the agency says it's going to have to step up its review of chemicals and additives already on the market. WTOP's To Your Health Report, sponsored by Johns Hopkins Medicine, located in Arlington in Ballston's Quarter.
1: You know, I was really disappointed to hear that those powdered donuts might have, although that thing, that chemical is exactly what I guess the powder is.
3: Yeah.
1: So I guess it's to be expected. But
3: I know. It's like, wait, it's not real sugar?
1: Yeah.
3: What are you talking about?
1: Right. That's what I thought.
3: We had to change it up.
1: Oh my gosh.
3: Sometimes you do.
1: Sports powered by Maximus, moving people and technology forward. Yes,
7: it's why you have to rinse them off. Just rinse them off and you'll be fine.
3: Less calories.
7: Nationals facing San Francisco, once again rewarding fans who got to the ballpark on time.
8: 1-2. Garcia hits one at deep right field. This one's way back. It is going, and gone into the home run landing above the fence in right field, the 25-foot wall. And for the third time on the road trip, the Nationals have a 2-0 lead, two batters into the game.
7: Dave Jagler on 1500 AM. Luis Garcia Jr.'s first inning homer puts the Nats in front for good in a 6-3 win over the Giants. Brad Lord posting the victory in relief. That's five straight road series victories for the Nats. They have a chance to go three games over 500 this afternoon. Orioles leave 10 on base last night, going 1-for-11 with runners in scoring position as they lose in 10 frames to Seattle 6-5. NHL Stanley Cup Final Game 4. We're tied up again as Carolina evens up the series at Vegas with a 5-3 victory over the Golden Knights. Jordan Staal scores twice for the Hurricanes. NBA Finals Game 4 this evening. New York looking to bounce back from Monday night's loss to San Antonio. I wonder if Timothée Chalamet is, you know, he's been to all these things.
3: Right.
7: He's a big supporter. I'm wondering with his record in the Oscars if he should be there for the finals. Because he's been nominated. He's gotten to the big stage.
3: He's gotten there.
7: He's yet to win. Maybe keep him on the bench.
1: He's listening. He's going to be mad.
7: I'm sure he will. I know he's a P1. Yeah. Yes. Dave Preston, WTOP Sports.
3: Thanks so much. All right. It's 9:56, and we know it's been a little bit of a rainy, hectic morning for you on the roads. We're going to get an update from Rita in just a few.
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1: Traffic now with Rita.
0: And let's update the situation with the police activity. Southbound DC 295 at East Capitol Street. They've reopened things there. Everything reopened. Traffic is moving once again. You still have delays from Eastern Avenue, but you are getting by. However, the northbound Baltimore-Washington Parkway is still shut down at 175. Everybody being diverted there for that police investigation with delays from Route 32. It is also inbound New York Avenue near South Dakota Avenue. That was the crash. You're staying to the right to get by. Delays on inbound 50 near 410. Southbound Baltimore-Washington Parkway slows from 410 to 450 with the wreck and then getting on to New York Avenue. The WTOP Traffic Center is presented by Window Nation. 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I'm Rita Kessel, your next traffic report with Rob Stallworth in about 10 minutes.
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6: Classic summertime weather pattern begins today. The warm front came through this morning with the showers. We'll get a break by lunchtime, then some more storm chances by this afternoon. And temperatures heating up, 87 degrees, feeling like 93. Humidity on the rise as well. That'll keep our temperature in the 70s overnight. And we're pushing the mid-90s for your Thursday. In the First Alert Weather Center, meteorologist Jordan Evans.
1: Some heavy rain now moving out of Quantico. It's 72 degrees at Reagan National.
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3: Well, good morning. I'm Kristen Diaz.
1: I'm John Aaron. Coming up,
3: a court date today for the bus driver charged in last month's deadly crash along I-95 in Stafford County.
12: DC Water says emergency work needed here near the Potomac Interceptor to protect local drinking water. I'm Neil Augenstein.
1: New details about President Trump's planned giant arch.
3: And welcome to the morning news. It is now 10 o'clock.
14: From ABC News, I'm Sherry Preston. President Trump has said that prices will go down as soon as the war with Iran ends, but the war is still going on and prices are still going up. The Labor Department reporting today that inflation is at its highest level in 3 years and gas prices are leading the way.
17: In the 12 months leading up to May, consumer prices with food and energy included rose 4.2%. To illustrate just how much more we're paying, Moody's Analytics says the average American household has pumped an extra $510 into the family car since the start of the Iran war.
14: ABC's Jim Ryan. Airline fares jumped 2.7% in May and are nearly 27% higher than a year ago. Electricity rates up almost 6% since last year, and clothing is 4.2% more expensive. The United States and Iran exchanging fire overnight, as President Trump says Iran has taken too long to reach a peace deal, so will now pay the price. ABC News security analyst Mick Mulroy says Iran is using the Strait of Hormuz as leverage.
18: Right now, Iran thinks that controlling the straits gives them a lot of leverage. They're asking for everything up front before the U.S. even gets to a nuclear agreement. Sanctions relief, unfreezing assets, all these things that Iran wants, but they want it to simply open the strait, which isn't theirs to control in the first place, and obviously was open before the war started.
14: Microsoft co-founder Bill Gates on Capitol Hill today telling the House Oversight Committee what he knows about Jeffrey Epstein. Before heading in, Gates said,
19: "Glad to be here voluntarily to testify, to help with the committee's work. I'll start with an opening statement in the hearing room. I hope my testimony is helful to the work, important work of the committee to find justice for the victims."
14: Gates' name mentioned thousands of times in the Epstein files. California vote counting is over. Republican Steve Hilton will face Democrat Javier Becerra in the governor's race this fall. You're listening to ABC News.
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28: It's 10:02 on WTOP. It's Wednesday, the 10th of June. 72 degrees now as we head into the 80s. Good morning, I'm Mark Lewis with the top local stories we're following this hour. The man accused of killing five people in a bus crash that occurred in a work zone last month along Interstate 95 appeared in court for the first time this morning. WTOP's Luke Lukard was in the courtroom and he joins us live now. Luke?
29: Mark, Jin Dong was pushed into the courtroom in a wheelchair. He had a brace on one leg, and his attorney said he is in immense pain from multiple surgeries and has lingering effects from a concussion. He first appeared in district court for several charges, and a preliminary hearing was set for late August. Then less than half an hour later, he appeared in circuit court where an arraignment date was set for June 22nd. Both appearances, he did have a Mandarin translator with him. Now, his attorneys say that he does speak limited English, but he felt more comfortable with a translator in the courtroom with him. Commonwealth's attorneys told reporters that they expect all charges to eventually be merged into the circuit court, especially if this case goes to trial. Dong's defense attorney, Thad Furlong, says Dong is remorseful and was devastated when he woke up in the hospital and found out that people had died during this crash. After the hearings, Dong is returning to the Rappahannock Regional Jail. Reporting live in Stafford County, Luke Lugert, WTOP News.
28: Luke, thank you. The January failure of the Potomac Interceptor sewer line spilled 240 million gallons of raw wastewater into the Potomac River. But it did not affect drinking water. WTOP's Neil Augenstein tells us DC Water is set to begin emergency repairs on a deteriorating section of that pipe. A failure there would affect the local drinking water supply.
12: We're here near Lock 22 along the C&O Canal. DC Water says inspections have found structural deterioration, including corrosion and exposed rebar in a stretch of pipe located nearby. This is Muddy Branch near Pennyfield Lock. While the January spill was downstream of the local water intakes, DC Water says emergency work needs to be done now because it's upstream of the drinking water intakes for both WSSC Water and the Washington Aqueduct. Fairfax Water would not be affected. DC Water says the compromised section of pipe is fully encased in concrete, which lowers the risk of failure. Monitoring has been increased. An above-ground bypass piping and pumping system will move the interceptor's flow around this construction area, which is expected to continue through September. In Potomac, Neil Augenstein, WTOP News.
28: An aggressive construction schedule has been set for the completion of a 250-foot-tall triumphal arch that President Trump wants to build between Arlington National Cemetery and the Lincoln Memorial. It calls for nearly round-the-clock construction work for 2 to 3 years. Washington Post reporter Dan Diamond tells us, while there are numerous concerns being raised about this project, it's unlikely to face many federal hurdles.
2: The biggest obstacles right now are kind of pro forma. There is a commission that is going to likely vote next month on whether to approve the arch, but that commission is led by President Trump's staff secretary. He has put a number of other allies on that commission. Historically, it's been architectural experts, designers, but there are some people on that commission who don't really have that expertise. Their expertise is that they work for Donald Trump. So we're expecting that commission to say yes to the president's plan. There's also a historic review that's just begun, and it's going to probably proceed for the next number of weeks.
28: The FAA has said it is reviewing whether the height of the proposed arch and some of the construction equipment to build it could pose safety risk to passing airplanes, as the area is on a flight path to Reagan National Airport. The Trump administration has indicated it is not planning to ask Congress for approvals for the arch, despite calls to do so. Some opponents of a planned redevelopment of the Geico site along Western Avenue in Friendship Heights are also suing Montgomery County planners. And as WTOP's Alan Etter reports, some of them took their protests to the streets.
4: We're suing to ensure that the planning board invokes the binding elements and enforces them.
5: The binding elements Francine Klein refers to are contained in a 1998 agreement between the neighborhood and the Friendship Commons development. That's a project slated for the Geico site along Western Avenue. A new agreement between county planners and the project development team removes original elements like limiting the height of new buildings and the conservation of certain trees at the site. Neighborhood representatives don't like that, and that's why the matter is in Montgomery County Circuit Court.
4: Answers to our lawsuit are due June 18th.
5: The May 13th lawsuit names the Friendship Commons developer, as well as the Montgomery County Council and Planning Board as defendants. In Friendship Heights, Alan Etter, WTOP News.
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28: It's 10:08. Now, traffic and weather on WTOP. Let's go to Rob Stallworth in the WTOP Traffic Center.
10: Thanks, Mark. Wet roads and road spray dominated the morning rush hour with a number of spin-out slip-ups and police activity costing you time. First, but coming into the district, this is inbound New York Avenue before the exit for South Dakota Avenue. That's where the left side remains blocked for the crash, now with a tow truck on scene, but delays remain back to inside the Beltway on 50 as you come toward 410. No problems being reported on the Beltway through Montgomery County. Just some slowdowns on the outer loop leaving New Hampshire Avenue headed toward Georgia Avenue. Then again, approaching the big curve headed south toward the American Legion Bridge, but your travel lanes are open. No problems on I-95. Northbound Baltimore-Washington Parkway has been a headache right now at 175. That's where all traffic's being diverted at 175 as a result of the police activity. Delays stretch back to, at this point, 198 if you're northbound on the BW Parkway. Route 50 coming across the Bay Bridge looks pretty decent right now with no real issues. Traveling southbound on the BW Parkway, headed inside the Beltway near 450. That's where we have the report of a wreck, so watch out for that as you head toward the district. Inbound New York Avenue, at this point, headed towards South Dakota Avenue, still with that crash again along the left side of the roadway. No problems being reported in the district otherwise on I-295 northbound. Slowdowns approaching the Suitland Parkway toward the inbound 11th Street Bridge. The freeway westbound delays leaving I-695 headed toward 395 in the Case Bridge, where the travel lanes are open. In Virginia, northbound 395 still solid approaching Boundary Channel Drive headed across the 14th Street Bridge onto the eastbound freeway. And the interloop slows as you come past the Dulles Toll Road headed toward the Georgetown Pike. Your travel lanes are open and available as you come across the American Legion Bridge. 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I'm Rob Stallworth, your next traffic report in about 10 minutes.
28: The 7 News First Alert forecast on this humid Wednesday from meteorologist Jordan Evans.
6: For today, temperatures starting to climb. We're behind this warm front that brought some of the morning rain. We'll get a break in the showers this afternoon, then more storm chances by this evening. Some of them may have some gusty winds, but storms today should remain isolated. Better chance for scattered stronger storms tomorrow and Friday evening. As we track heat and humidity, that'll help fire off some storms over the higher terrain, and as they move toward I-95, potentially some damaging wind gusts up to 70 miles per hour, along with heavy rain and lightning. In the First Alert Weather Center, I'm meteorologist Jordan Evans.
28: Clouds and 73 degrees at Fort Belvoir. It's 72 in Silver Spring, 73 at Foggy Bottom in the district. 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
8: A milestone for home prices in Greater Washington. Bright MLS is out with its housing market report for the month of May, and chief economist Lisa Sturdivant says home prices in our area hit a record high.
13: The median home price in the region hit a new record high in May. Median sold price $680,000 in May. That's up 3%. Compared to a year ago, it is the highest median home price on record.
8: Driving this growth, Sturdivant says it's demand for single-family detached homes, where the median price was even higher, some $900,000. Inflation came in hot last month. The consumer price index rose 0.5% in May, and the annual rate of inflation has now topped some 4%, the highest level since 2023. And Meta is starting what it calls a workforce academy that will train Americans to build data centers. On Wall Street, the Dow Jones Industrial Average is down 172 points. The S&P 500 is slipping 8. The NASDAQ is off a fraction. John Wardock, WTOP News.
28: Straight ahead on WTOP, we'll take a closer look at some of yesterday's primary voting. That officially sets the stage for a critical U.S. Senate race in the midterm elections. 10:13.
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4: Great to have you with us on a Wednesday morning. I'm Mark Lewis. Election 2026 on WTOP. In several states, primary voters hit the polls yesterday, selecting their candidates for the fall races. In Maine, oyster farmer Graham Plattner easily won his Democratic primary, despite a series of controversies about his past. The victory sets up one of the marquee Senate races of the November midterms, as Plattner seeks to oust longtime Republican Senator Susan Collins. And in South Carolina, the GOP primary race will go to a runoff for governor, but it will not include Republican Congresswoman Nancy Mace, who lost her bid for the nomination. CBS correspondent Caitlin Huey Burns has highlights from some of yesterday's voting, starting with that Maine Senate race.
5: We will win back this Senate seat.
6: Graham Plattner won the Maine Democratic primary for the U.S. Senate Tuesday, despite a number of headline-grabbing controversies surrounding him.
7: I've made mistakes in my life, mistakes that I regret, that I live with, and that I continue to learn from.
6: Beset by a series of scandals, including allegations of physical abuse by a woman he dated over a decade ago, which Plattner denied, calling them, quote, politically motivated.
7: You have had my back.
6: The Marine veteran and Maine oyster farmer released this video Tuesday, reflecting on the race.
8: These past few weeks have been brutal.
6: Now, the hard part begins for Plattner, as the political newcomer aims to defeat five-term Republican Senator Susan Collins in November.
7: Susan Collins doesn't serve us. She serves Donald Trump.
6: While in South Carolina,
9: serving South Carolina has been the greatest honor of my life.
6: Congresswoman Nancy Mace lost her race for governor after the conservative firebrand failed to win the endorsement of President Trump, who instead backed the state's lieutenant governor, Pamela Yvette, who advanced to the June 23rd runoff against Attorney General Alan Wilson.
9: I'm going to endorse Alan Wilson for governor. I think he's going to mop the floor with Pamela Yvette.
10: Hi, everyone. How are you doing? Good.
6: And over in California, the governor's race has now narrowed. Republican Steve Hilton advanced to the general election to take on Democrat Javier Becerra.
11: Now, Plattner may be running as an outsider here in Maine, but last night, Washington top Democrats lined up behind him. And as for his opponent, Susan Collins, she said yesterday that these allegations against Plattner are troubling and serious, and that he owes people of Maine a more detailed explanation.
4: That is CBS correspondent Caitlin Huey Burns. We're checking traffic and weather once again with Rob Stolworth.
12: Issues remain right now, especially in Virginia and in Maryland, on the inner loop between Tysons and McLean as you cross the American Legion Bridge. That's where the left lane is blocked for the work zone. Out of loop after River Road, headed toward the Legion Bridge. The left lane also blocked for the work as well. Problems being reported on 270 southbound. Northbound I-95 looks good, but slowdowns past 32, headed toward 100. Maybe a report of a crash. Northbound on the BW Parkway, all traffic stopped at 175 as a result of the crash or the police activity there, with traffic being diverted on the 175 as a result. Traveling southbound on the BW Parkway near 450 in Bladensburg, that crash should be cleared and travel lanes are open. Inbound New York Avenue near South Dakota Avenue, that crash is wrapped up and gone, completely cleared. Your travel lanes are open, but delays remain back to 202 if you're westbound on inbound on 50 as you come into the district. No problems being reported in Virginia on the outer loop of the Beltway, leaving McLean headed toward Alexandria. Inner loop slows between Annandale and, at this point, Springfield, as you continue on the inner loop side. making your way past Braddock Road on 236, southbound I-95, going across the Purple Heart Bridge.

0: Delays toward Route 123. Your travel lanes are open. No work today. Set up on I-95 southbound at 123. Maybe on the right shoulder where travel lanes open and available. Northbound 395 still bogged down going across the 14th Street Bridge. You're clear on the eastbound freeway as you continue toward the 3rd Street Tunnel. 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I'm Rob Stallworth. Your next traffic report in about 10 minutes.
1: All right, Rob, 7 News First Alert meteorologist Steve Rudin is with us. A break from the rain anymore coming our way today.
2: There is more on the way. It's going to hold off until this afternoon. It may find some heavier downpours, even some stronger thunderstorms, and temperatures are going to rebound. We're in the 70s right now, 85 to 90 for a forecast high, with the stronger storms arriving just in time for the beginning and end of the evening rush hour commute. So watch that closely for you over the coming hours. Partly cloudy with patchy fog overnight, a very mild start to the day tomorrow, upper 60s to middle 70s. We'll be in the mid-90s for highs on your Thursday with scattered showers and storms, heat index values at or above 100, and even hotter yet on Friday, 93 to 98, but a cold front is on the way, and this cold front is going to arrive later in the afternoon or the evening. It will bring around a stronger thunderstorms as we head into the evening, and then once we get that out of the way, it's going to feel not quite as sticky for the weekend, but still plenty warm, upper 80s to lower 90s. 75 Manassas, 74 Capitol Hill, and 73 in Silver Spring.
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5: This is Bishop Michael Burbage of the Catholic Diocese of Arlington. Filled with the Spirit, sacred scripture tells us that the apostles proclaim God's word with boldness. The Lord challenges us and equips us to share the good news with all. We are called to be bold. The Lord wants us to courageously speak the truth in love, with conviction, sincere humility, and a spirit of gentleness, remembering that boldness does not mean harshness. We cherish our constitutional right to the free expression of religion in America, but how often do we shy away from truly expressing our beliefs, from sharing the good news? May nothing, including possible resistance and rejection from others, deter us from proudly professing our faith. We have the truth, so why be afraid of speaking it boldly, courageously, and always lovingly?
6: Here's a troubling fact you should know. While Democrats are in a battle to win the House and stop Trump, and Governor DeSantis is redrawing congressional maps in Florida to help Republicans, David Trone is campaigning with DeSantis. 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
7: Joining us, Florida Republican Governor Ron DeSantis and former Maryland Democratic Congressman David Trone.
6: Trone and DeSantis are campaigning for a constitutional convention empowering the far right to put an abortion ban in the Constitution. We asked voters their reaction.
8: To see Trone campaigning with DeSantis is surprising and disappointing.
6: Here's another disturbing fact. Trone and his company have given almost $800,000 to MAGA Republicans. Trone told the Washington Post he likes to buy access. Seems like Trone fights for Trone. Thankfully, we have Congresswoman April McLean Delaney fighting for us. Senator Van Hollen says it best.
9: April is progressive and effective.
10: I'm April McLean Delaney, candidate for Congress, and I approve this message.
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1: It's 10:24. Bars across our area are gearing up for the World Cup rush, expecting packed crowds and all-day watch parties. And at Arlington, WTOP's Mike Murillo tells us, an iconic hotspot is getting ready in a big way.
13: At Ireland's Four Courts, managing partner David Cahill says the excitement has been building and business will be booming when the games begin.
14: Some of the days will increase by double.
13: Also helping is an increase in visitors after the bar was named the best soccer bar in America by the Men in Blazers podcast. He says preparation means thinking beyond just game day crowds, so they're staffing up.
14: We're very fortunate. We got a lot of people who work for us part-time. They're coming home from college. So we've talked to them.
13: They're also setting up an outdoor viewing area and ordering enough food and beer, of course.
14: We sell a lot of Guinness here, and Guinness is going to be the number one here.
13: Also, if you come here,
14: find your country flags everywhere, decked around the place, and in the middle of the bar here, we've the 48 countries' flags.
13: And it's the staff's job to, unfortunately, cut those flags down as countries lose.
15: Whoopsie eliminates.
13: In Harlington, Mike Murillo, WTOP News.
1: 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Dave Preston is here. What's happening?
16: Well, the Nationals break out the Bruins this afternoon by the Bay in San Francisco. Last night's win saw them score their 52nd and 53rd runs in the first inning. That's the most in the majors this season. The Nats have also won five straight road series for the first time since 2014. Foster Griffin takes his 7-2 mark to the mound for the series finale. 3:45 start on 1500 AM. The Orioles continue their series with Seattle at Camden Yards tonight. NBA Finals, Game 4 in New York. The Knicks own a 2-1 series lead. The home team has lost 7 of the last 10 Game 4s, while the Game 4 winner has gone on to take the series 7 of the last 8 years. NFL Commanders working out in Ashburn this week. Again, defensive coordinator Durante Jones likes what he has been seeing.
17: You see guys flying around, and that's just the effort. Coach Q does a great job of the culture that he's built here, but the effort and guys playing lights out and just giving all they got for their teammate, you can see that the brotherhood has been established there and guys playing for one another. And so the younger and faster, I would honestly say, because of the culture that is here, even if you were older, you'd still be giving all you got. It may not be as fast, and do we have some older guys, but I like the mindset of you can see the speed on the field.
16: The defense looking to bounce back from a season where they ranked 29th in stopping the pass and 30th in stopping the run. Dave Preston, WTOP Sports.
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20: Long before skylines became defining symbols of American cities, building upward came with serious limitations, like the physical strain of climbing stairs and the challenge of lifting heavy materials. But by the late 19th and early 20th centuries, a combination of fossil fuels and engineering innovation began to change that. One of the earliest breakthroughs came with the development of the safety elevator in the 1850s. While that invention predated widespread oil use, without it, tall buildings would have remained largely impractical. As elevators improved, engineers turned to the challenge of constructing buildings that could rise dozens of stories without collapsing under their own weight. The answer came in the form of steel frame construction. Cities like Chicago and New York began racing to build taller structures. Cranes, excavators, and hoists, many running on diesel, allowed workers to lift steel beams and other materials high into the air. What once took years could now be completed in a fraction of the time, turning the dream of vertical cities into reality and reshaping how Americans live and work. I'm Nick Iannelli.
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1: WTOP's traffic and weather. Let's go to Rob in the traffic center.
0: Top trouble spots we're following for you right now in Maryland, northbound BW Parkway at 175, with all traffic diverted as a result of the police activity. Inner loop of the Beltway in Virginia, coming past the American Legion Bridge, the left lane is blocked for the work zone. Outer loop after River Road, headed toward the Clara Barton Parkway, that's where the left lane's also blocked for the work zone as well. In Annandale, Gallows Road northbound near the Beltway is also the report of a crash. American Military Unit University helps you keep up with affordable, flexible online degrees in cybersecurity, IT, space studies, and more. 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I'm Rob Stallworth, the next traffic report in about 10 minutes.
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2: Tracking your Wednesday forecast, morning rain coming to an end by lunchtime. We'll see a few showers later this afternoon and rumbles of thunder. And some gusty winds can't be ruled out, but the severe weather threat does start to increase tomorrow as heat and humidity also builds into the region. Temperature today of 87 degrees with a heat index of 93. For tomorrow, temperature of 95, feeling like 102 in the afternoon, especially with that daytime sunshine. That will lead to a few stronger storms later in the evening with some gusty winds, some hail, and some downpours and lightning. In the First Alert Weather Center, I'm meteorologist Jordan Evans.
1: A break in the precipitation, a little sunshine breaking through the clouds. It's a muggy 74 degrees.
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1: This is our producer. The top stories we're following. At this hour on Capitol Hill, Microsoft co-founder Bill Gates will be facing questions about his relationship with disgraced financier Jeffrey Epstein. Gates spoke to reporters before heading in.
4: Glad to be here voluntarily to testify, to help with the committee's work. I'll start with an opening statement in the hearing room. I hope my testimony is helpful to the important work of the committee to find justice for the victims.
1: This is one of the most high-profile interviews being conducted by the House Oversight Committee since it began probing the government's investigations into the late convicted sex offender.
5: Gates has called his relationship with Epstein a mistake and has denied ever witnessing or participating in any crimes, though his association with the sex offender has roiled his nonprofit and reshaped the public perception of the tech billionaire who was once the world's richest man. Gates reportedly apologized to the staff of his nonprofit earlier this year and acknowledged that he had affairs with two women who Epstein later discovered. A spokesperson for Gates had said that Epstein, quote, tried unsuccessfully to leverage a past relationship to threaten Gates. Peter Haralambos, ABC News.
1: Meantime, the superintendent of Loudoun County Public Schools will appear before a different committee on Capitol Hill today. Dr. Aaron Spence is testifying in front of the House Education and Workforce Committee. That hearing follows reports of a student who was caught filming dozens of other students in school restrooms. In an interview with our partners at 7 News, Michigan Republican Tim Walberg, who's the committee chair, criticizes the Loudoun school system.
23: We have an opportunity for parents to see up close and personal in this hearing what's going on behind closed doors of Loudoun Public Schools and other schools. And we hope those schools take notice.
1: In a statement, Loudoun Public Schools says the superintendent will underscore the importance of ensuring that all policy decisions are grounded in law and guided by what's best, what best serves every student. House Republicans have narrowly approved legislation providing $70 billion for ICE and the Border Patrol. It ends a month-long political drama over full funding for Homeland Security. Details from WTOP's Mitchell Miller. Today on the Hill.
24: The bill is passed.
25: The vote 214 to 212 for the Republican reconciliation bill. House Majority Leader Steve Scalise criticized Democrats for not supporting border enforcement and protecting the American people.
24: They're defending the murderers over and over again. They want to defund law enforcement.
25: But Maryland Democrat Jamie Raskin pushed back on Republicans for not approving reforms to ICE and the Border Patrol and for not taking action to ban the president's so-called anti-weaponization fund. He charges the president supports
24: cop-beating insurrectionists, 96 of whom have already committed new crimes.
25: House approval follows Senate passage last week and ends a legislative struggle that led to the longest ever partial government shutdown. On Capitol Hill, Mitchell Miller, WTOP News.
1: Early today, the U.S. and Iran traded new military strikes after President Trump blamed Iran for the crash of a U.S. Army Apache helicopter. WTOP National Security Correspondent J.J. Green tells us what was targeted.
26: According to U.S. Central Command, they went after
6: air defense systems, ground control stations, and radar sites that they say were targeted near the Strait of Hormuz. And the objective there was to blind them, to disable their ability to launch anything from those places. In response, Iran's Revolutionary Guard Corps has put up some video of ballistic missiles flying, and they claim that they've struck 21 targets at U.S. bases in the region.
1: The U.S. and its allies say they intercepted most of those incoming missiles and drones. In a social media post, meantime, the president issued a new warning that Iran was taking too long to negotiate a deal, and he added they now will have to pay the price. In the war in Ukraine, Russian air defenses shot down at least 12 Ukrainian drones that were headed toward Moscow overnight. This is the third consecutive day of Ukrainian long-range strikes on the Russian capital. The Russian Defense Ministry says the latest attacks were part of a large wave of Ukrainian drone strikes launched across southern and western Russia. Moscow officials say Russian forces downed at least 326 Ukrainian drones overnight. It's unclear whether any of those drones penetrated Russian air defenses. Coming up on WTOP in Money News.
7: 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I'm John Werdock.
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1: 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We're checking traffic and weather, watching the roads for us, Rob Stallworth.
27: Thanks, Mark. We're going to start in Jessup. Northbound BW Parkway, all traffic diverted at 175 as a result of the police activity. Delays so far are approaching 32, headed toward 175. If you're traveling on 100 eastbound in Ellicott City after 104 and Waterloo Road, that's where we have the report of a crash. Traveling southbound on the BW Parkway inside the Beltway near 450 in Blaine'sburg Road, that crash completely wrapped up and gone. No problems on I-95 itself. Whether you're northbound or southbound between the Capitol Beltway and the Baltimore Beltway, out of loop in Montgomery County, still with delays approaching and passing Old Georgetown Road and coming off the southbound 270 spur and past River Road toward the American Legion Bridge, where the left lane is blocked for the work zone. In a loop, delays between the Dulles Toll Road and the American Legion Bridge, with the left lane also blocked for the work zone as you come across the Legion Bridge in McLean. Traveling on
0: 66 eastbound on the brakes approaching the Fairfax County Parkway out toward 123. I-95 southbound delays building as you approach Route 1 in Lorton, headed down to and past 123. Your travel lanes are reported to be open. Earlier in Annandale on Gallows Road northbound near the Beltway, that's where we had the report of a crash. That should be wrapped up and gone with travel lanes available to you. And back in the district, southbound DC 295 heavy on the brakes as you make your way past Burroughs Avenue toward East Capitol Street. 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I'm Rob Stallworth. Your next traffic report in about 10 minutes.
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2: Tracking your forecast for the rest of the week. Summertime pattern builds in today through tomorrow, and by Friday, still tracking heat and humidity with storm chances. The pattern remains active through the work week, then we'll get a break by the weekend. Looks like Saturday, mostly sunny skies with some lower humidity and a temperature around 89 degrees. For today, we're pushing 87, but the heat index up to 93. Morning rain comes to an end by lunchtime. We'll see a few afternoon isolated thunderstorms as well. For tonight, temperature down to 73. Then tomorrow, starting off with a few spotty showers, then we'll see more sunshine in the afternoon. That's going to heat the temperature well into the 90s and also create more energy for the atmosphere to work with as storms will start to move toward I-95 by Thursday evening. And some of them may pack a punch with some gusty winds, some lightning and thunder as well. For your Friday, it's a repeat forecast. A few spotty showers in the morning, then it turns hot and humid for the afternoon. Heat index above 100 degrees for most of us, and then we'll see those evening storms for your Friday once again. In the First Alert Weather Center, I'm meteorologist Jordan Evans.
1: 74 degrees with partly sunny skies in Washington. Money news on WTOP. Let's get the latest now from John Wardock.
7: Right, MLS has issued its May housing report for the D.C. area, and home prices have set a record high in Greater Washington, hitting $680,000 for the median price. Bright MLS chief economist Lisa Sturtevant says buyers are looking for homes closer in these days.
12: If you're looking for a neighborhood that's relatively close in, connected to amenities, connected to transportation, there's only so many of those single-family detached homes in those closer-in neighborhoods. And so that's where we're seeing the fastest upward pressure on home prices.
7: And home prices in the D.C. area have jumped some 3% in the last year. Inflation won't go away. The consumer price index rose 0.5% in May, pushed up by higher energy prices. And the annual rate of inflation has now risen more than 4%. That's the highest level in some 3 years. And are you spending less money on Rover and Fluffy? Chewy says it's now dealing with a challenging consumer environment, and it's cutting its sales outlook for the year. On Wall Street, the Dow Jones Industrial Average down 275 points. The S&P is up 4. The NASDAQ down 17. John Wardock, WTOP News.
1: All right, John, thank you. 1042. Social Security is on track to be insolvent in 6 years. That's according to a new report. It means beneficiaries could see their monthly checks cut by an average of $500. Economist and senior research strategist Charles Blahaus at George Mason University tells us some of the funding options that lawmakers will be weighing.
13: If you tried to do it all on the tax side, for example, you'd need the equivalent of a tax increase from today's 12.4% payroll tax to 16.65%. Now, even the most left-leaning Congress isn't going to enact a tax increase that big. Similarly, if you tried to do it all on the cost containment side, on the benefit side, you'd need reductions equivalent to a 30% across-the-board cut in all future benefit claims. And even the most fiscally conservative Congress isn't going to do that, right? So you're going to have to do a little of everything, a little reduction in the growth of benefits, more tax revenues, and some adjustments to eligibility ages. I really don't see any way you can get the job done without doing some of all three.
1: The disability fund is not on track to be insolvent at this time. New this morning, a man is in the hospital after being shot during a road rage incident. Maryland State Police say a shooting took place around 7:30 this morning along northbound I-295 near the Route 170-175 exit. A passenger was in the victim's car. No injuries reported. The roadway remains shut down northbound for the investigation. The passenger in that car was not injured. This remains an active investigation. Keep it here. We'll bring you more details as we get them. Coming up on WTOP.
14: 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I'm Acacia James.
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1: Thanks for joining us on a Wednesday. I'm Mark Lewis. Election 2026 on WTOP. Election night in the district is less than a week away. And this year, the results may take longer to settle. For the first time, the district is using ranked choice voting, which could also mean that some races may not be decided on election day. More from WTOP's Acacia James.
28: I do anticipate that we will have voters who will have a lot of questions.
14: Lisa Rice is a former ANC commissioner who led the effort to get ranked choice voting approved in D.C. Under the process, voters can rank up to five candidates.
28: If you don't want to or can't think of five candidates you want to rank, don't worry. You only have two or three, then you're all set. You can do that. Don't feel forced to rank five.
14: If no one gets more than 50% in the first round, additional rounds of counting are needed. Rice says races could take longer to call because the Board of Elections plans to wait until mail-in ballots come in.
28: There are maybe 10, 20, 30,000 mail-in ballots that will not have been received by June 16th.
14: Acacia James, WTOP News.
1: The Trump administration's workforce reduction efforts cut more deeply into probationary staffing. We hear more about that from Federal News Network's Drew Friedman.
29: At most agencies, probationary employees left their jobs at a higher rate than other federal workers in 2025. That's according to new analysis of about two dozen agencies in a new report from the Government Accountability Office. Early last year, agencies implemented mass terminations of employees on their probationary period who have limited job protections. Most of them were either new hires or had recently been promoted to a managerial role. Drew Friedman, Federal News Network.
1: 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WTOP's traffic and weather. Back to the traffic center and Rob Stallworth.
0: Thanks, Mark. Southbound on the Baltimore-Washington Parkway, ramp to inbound New York Avenue. That's where we had the report of a crash, possibly blocking the right side of the two-lane off-ramp. Southbound BW Parkway, ramp to inbound New York Avenue. Northbound BW Parkway and Jessup, all northbound lanes are diverted off at 175 for the police activity. No problems on I-95 itself right now. If you're traveling on 270, you're pretty cool. Outer loop in Montgomery County after River Road, headed toward the Legion Bridge. Still with a left lane block for the work zone, with delays stretching back to the old Georgetown Road, coming off the southbound 270 spur. Inner loop in Virginia with delays heavy, approaching the Dulles Toll Road toward the Legion Bridge. That's where the left lane's also blocked as a result of the work zone. No problems being reported on the Beltway through Alexandria and Annandale. I-95 southbound on the brakes, leaving Lorton headed down to and past 123. Your travel lanes are open. Of course, as you go from 4 to 3 along the right side, that's where your chuck point is. Northbound I-95 on the brakes as you come past the Prince William Parkway. Then again in Lorton toward Newington, your travel lanes are open on 395 northbound going across the 14th Street Bridge. The trouble in the district, southbound DC 295 looking pretty decent right now, but delays approaching Burroughs Avenue headed toward East Capitol Street, but your travel lanes are open and available. 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I'm Rob Stallworth, your next traffic report in about 10 minutes.
1: 7 News First Alert meteorologist Steve Rudin is with us as we deal with the humidity today in a big way.
4: Yes, and very noticeable compared to yesterday, and it's only going to pick up as we head through the next couple of days, followed by a cold front late Friday. In the meantime, it's warm, it's humid, temperatures are in the 70s, highs today 85 to 90 degrees, with showers and a few thunderstorms this afternoon into the evening. We'll see some patchy fog overnight into early tomorrow morning. Tomorrow it's hot, it's humid, and temperatures well into the mid-90s, heat index values at or above 100 degrees, with scattered showers and thunderstorms. Some of those could be on the stronger side. Friday, a little bit hotter, 93 to 98, heat index values between 100 and 105. Could be looking at some heat advisories put out by the National Weather Service. Nothing yet, but we'll keep you posted on that. And then that cold front will trigger showers and some stronger thunderstorms during the afternoon and evening. Behind the cold front, it's still plenty warm in the upper 80s to lower 90s, but not as humid for Saturday and Sunday. 79 Manassas, 75 Alexandria, and 74 downtown D.C.
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1: 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Here's Dave Preston.
12: Nationals, after 68 games, Mark, no longer a small sample size, over 40% of the way through the regular season, find themselves tied for the final wild card spot in the National League. They wrap up their series in San Francisco this afternoon. Foster Griffin looks to continue his surprising season where the rookie leads the team in wins and ERA. 3:45 game time on 1500 AM. Orioles are dealing with a 4-game losing streak where they've coughed up 6 runs in each of those defeats. Birds battle Seattle tonight. NBA Finals game 4 in New York. The Knicks lead 2-1. Guard Jalen Brunson averaging 27 points but shooting just 37% during the series. San Antonio big man Victor Wembanyama netting 29 with 10 boards per game in the finals. NFL Commanders' third week of OTAs in full swing. Head coach Dan Quinn likes how his new offense is coming together.
20: In general, like I'm seeing what we'd like, and there's times when it's, man, absolutely go let it rip. Like, trust yourself. You know it's a new system, but they're all new working in it at the same time. So there's certain advantages for this year's rookie class, much like the 24 class. The veterans aren't miles ahead in terms of a scheme. So having all of them work some together, like, that's a big deal.
12: Head coach Dan Quinn, pretty pleased with what he's got in Ashburn. Dave Preston, WTOP Sports.
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24: I'm David Trone, and I approve this message. Don't believe McLean Delaney's lies. I'm not Ron DeSantis' supporter. I spent a total of 12 minutes with him. But I do support congressional term limits, which he does. And that's the extent of our relationship. Because unlike DeSantis, I have a 100% voting record on reproductive rights. I support LGBTQ plus rights. For immigrants not to be afraid, and for a country not to be run by a wannabe dictator. And I will fight like hell for every one of these things.
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1: Traffic and weather now with Rob Stallworth.
0: Top trouble spots we're following right now. In Jessup, northbound BW Parkway, all traffic diverted at 175 for the police activity. Southbound BW Parkway ramp to inbound New York Avenue, whatever was there, is now gone. Your travel lanes open. Inner loop congestion between Tysons and McLean with the work on the Legion Bridge taking up the left lane. Same goes for the outer loop in Maryland approaching River Road toward the Claire Barton Parkway with the work also blocking the left lane. 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Right now, buy 4 windows, get 4 free. 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I'm Rob Stallworth, your next traffic report in about 10 minutes.
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7: Tracking your forecast this morning, some showers ending by lunchtime. We'll get a break through the 2 to 3 o'clock hour, then we'll see a few storms move in off the higher terrain. Still some isolated gusty winds are possible with downpours and lightning, but more severe weather is expected for you Thursday and Friday as more heat and humidity starts to build into the region. In the First Alert Weather Center, I'm meteorologist Jordan Evans.
1: We have partly sunny skies, 75 degrees.
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1: Good morning, I'm Mark Lewis. Coming up,
15: the bus driver accused of killing five people in an early morning crash appears in court. I'm Luke Lukert.
1: Traffic delays on the Baltimore-Washington Parkway after what police are calling a case of road rage.
16: Emergency work needed on the Potomac Interceptor to protect local drinking water. I'm Neil Augenstein.
17: Why you may have to wait longer to get results in D.C.'s upcoming election. I'm Acacia James.
1: The markets are lower, the Dow down 500 points. It's 11 o'clock.
18: From ABC News, I'm Sherry Preston. The Labor Department's latest numbers on inflation show prices 4.2% higher than they were a year ago, driven mostly by the cost of gas, but also clothing and food because of the rise in energy costs. Bank rates, Stephen Cates.
19: If you're traveling for work, if you're going to be going on vacation this summer, buying clothes for yourself or your children, obviously groceries every week. Those are things that people are not necessarily going to be able to avoid. They may not have the ability to find lower cost substitutions. It's going to be difficult for people to sidestep these things without simply going without.
18: Inflation pushed up because of the war. President Trump posting on social media this morning, because Iran took too long to agree to a peace plan, they'll have a price to pay. This is the U.S. and Iran trade strikes overnight.
21: U.S. officials describing the strikes as a proportional response to unjustified Iranian aggression. That unjustified aggression, Iran's attack on a U.S. Apache helicopter near the strait. The Iranian drone sending the Apache crashing into the sea.
18: ABC Chief Global Affairs correspondent Martha Raddatz. House Speaker Mike Johnson headed to the White House today to meet with President Trump about reauthorization of the Foreign Intelligence Surveillance Act.
27: It's the second such White House meeting this week, with Speaker Johnson aiming to find a path forward ahead of Friday's deadline. FISA Section 702 authorizes the warrantless wiretapping of foreigners overseas. Administrations of both parties have insisted on the program's importance, but Democrats and some Republicans have threatened to withhold their support for its reauthorization unless the president chooses someone other than mortgage watchdog and Trump loyalist Bill Pulte to be acting director of national intelligence.
18: ABC National correspondent Stephen Portnoy. Bill Gates on Capitol Hill testifying that meeting with Jeffrey Epstein was a grave error in judgment. 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
1: 11:02 on WTOP, middle of the week Wednesday. It's June 10. A little bit of sun now, 75 degrees. Still more precipitation ahead with temperatures heading into the 80s. Good afternoon. I'm Mark Lewis. Excuse me. Good morning. It's just still 11 o'clock. We're checking the top local stories we're following this hour. A bus driver accused of killing five people during a crash in a work zone along Interstate 95 in Virginia last month appeared in court for the first time today. WTOP's Luke Lukert was there.
28: Jing Dong was pushed into two separate courtrooms in a wheelchair facing multiple counts of involuntary manslaughter. His attorneys say he is in immense pain and had several surgeries. A Mandarin interpreter helped with the proceedings, but Dong's attorneys say he does speak limited English. A preliminary hearing was set for late August in district court, and Dong is now expected to be arraigned in circuit court on June 22nd. Commonwealth's attorneys say the charges will likely be merged and tried in a circuit court. Dong's attorney, Thad Furlong.
30: He is very remorseful. Emotionally, he is devastated when he found out that lives were lost when he woke up in the hospital.
28: In Stafford County, Luke Lukert, WTOP News.
1: Troubles along the Baltimore-Washington Parkway this morning as gunfire erupted near Route 175. Maryland State Police say the shooting took place around 7:30 this morning on the northbound lanes of the BW Parkway. A male driver was shot. He was transported to a local trauma center and treated for his injuries. A passenger in the same vehicle was not hurt. The road remains shut down northbound as the investigation continues. Traffic is being diverted onto Route 175. We'll have the latest for you in just a couple of minutes when we check in with the traffic center. DC Water is beginning emergency repairs on a deteriorating section of the Potomac Interceptor sewer line. That's the same pipeline that failed back in January, spilling 240 million gallons of raw wastewater. WTOP's Neil Augenstein says, unlike the earlier spill, the current situation could jeopardize local drinking water.
2: We're here near Lock 22 on the C&O Canal. DC Water says inspections found structural deterioration, including corrosion and exposed rebar in a stretch of the interceptor located near here at Muddy Branch near Pennyfield Lock. This location is upstream of the water intakes for WSSC Water and the Washington Aqueduct, so a spill here could flow into the drinking water intakes that serve Maryland, D.C., and Arlington. Fairfax Water would not be affected. DC Water says despite the deterioration, most of the compromised section of pipe is fully encased in concrete, which lowers the chance of failure. Monitoring has been increased to detect a change in flow that could signal a leak or structural failure. In Potomac, Neil Augenstein, WTOP News.
1: Election 2026 on WTOP. As voters head to the primary polls in the district next week, a big decision for Democrats involves a replacement for longtime congressional delegate Eleanor Holmes Norton. This morning, WTOP is hearing from some of the hopefuls to replace her.
4: D.C. Councilmember Robert White touts his time on the council and working on Norton's staff as preparing him for the role. His priorities.
5: One and two are protecting D.C.'s home rule and moving us towards statehood. The other is stabilizing our economy.
4: He says he would push those goals by building political pressure on lawmakers and strengthening relationships in Congress. For Councilmember Brooke Pinto.
6: I'm running to be our next congressional delegate to make sure that we can protect our local government and our democracy from the attacks that we're seeing from the Trump administration.
4: Pinto says she'd rely on proactive outreach to lawmakers and coalition building before legislation threatens the city. Her candidate, Kenny Zalesny, who's a former DNC finance chair, co-chair of Women for Kamala Harris, and a former Microsoft executive.
8: The D.C. delegate job is two things, and conveniently for us, they rhyme. It's autonomy and economy.
4: She says her focus would be on leveraging national relationships and building alliances across Capitol Hill to advance D.C.'s priorities. Mike Murillo, WTOP News.
1: Meantime, the city is rolling out ranked choice voting for the first time. WTOP's Acacia James explains why this could mean that results for some of those races could take much longer.
9: People will be waiting. The Board of Elections has let us know that they are waiting until mail-in ballots come in.
10: Lisa Rice is a former ANC commissioner who led the effort to get ranked choice voting approved in D.C. Leading up to Election Day, she expects many voters to have questions about the process.
9: You have up to five rankings. Rank your favorite candidate number one, and then rank in your order of preference 2, 3, 4, 5. You can make one of those a write-in candidate.
10: If no one gets more than 50% in the first round, additional rounds of counting are needed. But she adds,
9: I think the very first thing we see is we will have people going into office that have the support of the majority of us. And that is a win.
10: Acacia James, WTOP News.
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14: 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I'm John Werdock.
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29: This is the sound of Claire cooking dinner at home. 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
1: 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Now, traffic and weather on WTOP. Rob Stallworth in the WTOP Traffic Center.
7: Thanks, Mark. We'll hit you with the good news first. Northbound on the BW Parkway, all traffic was being diverted at 175 for the police activity. It's now cleared. All your travel lanes are open and delays are minor as you approach 32 headed toward 175 with the lanes open. Northbound BW Parkway no longer being diverted at 175 for the police activity. Outer loop still with delays in Montgomery County, approaching and passing Old Georgetown Road, coming off the southbound 270 spur toward the Clara Barton Parkway and the American Legion Bridge, where the left lane remains blocked for the work zone. Inner loop in Virginia slows, approaching the toll road toward the Legion Bridge, with that left lane also blocked as a result of the work as well. No problems otherwise on the Beltway as you make your way out of Gallows and Merrifield through Alexandria. Looking pretty good on I-95 in the northbound direction as you leave the Prince William Parkway headed toward 123. Some slowdowns there. A southbound I-95 on the brakes going across the Purple Heart Bridge down to and past 123, where the right lane is actually blocked. The cones are out, and you stay into the left in order to get by southbound on I-95. No problems in the district on DC 295 in the northbound direction. Southbound DC 295 slows in the usual spot as you head toward East Capitol Street. May have a new problem westbound on the freeway as you leave the inbound 11th Street Bridge headed toward M Street and the Navy Yard. Possibly one stop on the roadway there. Traveling otherwise on the Suitland Parkway, looking pretty good inbound as you head toward Stanton Road and beyond toward Firth Sterling. 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I'm Rob Stallworth, your next traffic report in about 10 minutes.
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11: Classic summertime pattern to end the week as we track heat, humidity, and daily storm chances all the way through Friday. You'll want to be on alert for some isolated thunderstorms later this afternoon, as well as for your Thursday and Friday evening. Any of the storms will have the opportunity to produce some gusty winds. Some may cause some damage. And also, some heavy rain, lightning, and some hail can't be ruled out as well. In terms of the temperature, we'll be well into the 90s, starting tomorrow with the heat index finally above 100 degrees. For the first time this year. In the First Alert Weather Center, I'm meteorologist Jordan Evans.
1: We're seeing a little bit of sunlight mixed with the clouds. 76 is the reading right now in Northwest Washington. It's also 76 in Herndon, 78 in Hyattsville, with temperatures heading into the 80s. 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
14: Home prices around the D.C. area hit a record during the month of May. Bright MLS says the median home price hit $680,000. That's the highest price on record, according to Bright MLS chief economist Lisa Sturtevant.
12: Frankly, it was being driven by strong single-family detached sales, and those higher-priced homes pushed up the median home price in our market.
14: The median price for a single-family detached home was even higher, hitting $900,000 last month. Inflation is sticking around. Consumer prices rose 0.5% last month, and the rate of inflation has now risen more than 4% over the last year. And you appear to be cutting back on buying items for your pet. Chewy says it's now operating in what it calls a challenging consumer environment, so it's cutting its outlook for the year. John Wardock, WTOP News.
1: Right now, losses on Wall Street. The Dow is down 516 points. NASDAQ down 329. And the S&P is off 65.
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0: 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The inaugural awards luncheon is June 11th in Reston, Virginia. Learn more at kara.io/echoawards.
1: Rise that with food prices higher, many of us are looking to maximize value. But many Americans are also choosing foods that they can eat while on the go. And there's a movement toward foods with added protein, while others maybe turning away from traditional meals altogether. And our shifting preferences are driving changes from food producers. The Institute of Food Technology has identified some of the biggest trends of this year, and you may be surprised by what's on the list and who's enjoying what. We hear more about these changing preferences from Sally Squires, who writes the Lean Plate Club blog on Substack.
2: One thing is that comfort foods are the number one food trend this year, according to IFT and the Food Marketing Institute. But there are generational differences in what people think of as a comfort food. So for baby boomers, sandwiches and stews are really popular, but younger adults prefer any handheld food. And that could be an appetizer, a sandwich, to Asian noodles, which aren't obviously handheld, but they're delicious. And the younger generations are also drawn to food that's sold as chef-crafted, like something like Kianu noodle soup, which comes in Thai shrimp, tom yum, and Taiwanese pork. I mean, it really sounds delicious.
1: So it does sound like age is affecting the food trends we're seeing. What are you finding about older Americans and what they like?
2: It's really interesting. So there are some 124 million Americans who are 50 and older. And we are finding that 8 in 10 adults who are 50 and older think that if they consume certain foods, beverages, and other ingredients, and they avoid others, that it can help them age better. And food companies are taking notice of this. So they're reducing added fat and added sugar in many products. And two good examples of that are Oreo Double Stuff Zero Sugar Chocolate Sandwich Cookies, which sounds delicious, mm-hmm. and Ocean Spray Zero Sugar Cranberry Juice Drink.
1: Now, is there a popular cuisine that consumers are craving more this year?
2: Some of the Asian cuisines that are already here are extremely popular and continue to be, you know, things that people reach for. So that's Chinese, Japanese, and Korean foods. But it's very interesting to see that Thai, Filipino, and Vietnamese foods are the fastest growing on U.S. restaurant menus, according to IFT. And there's also a trend towards making meals out of snack foods. And it turns out that 2/3 of consumers say that they replace a meal with snacks. So that might mean that they reach for yogurt or cheese cubes or healthy protein bars or dried meat snacks instead of an actual meal.
1: Sally Squires writes the Lean Plate Club blog on Substack. 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Let's get the latest from Rob Stallworth.
3: Interloop congestion between Tyson and McLean as you head toward the American Legion Bridge. That's where the left lane is blocked with the work zone. Outer loop, as you come past the through lanes, headed toward the Wilson Bridge. That was the right shoulder that was blocked as a result of the broken down vehicle, drawing those rubbernecking delays. No problems being reported if you're on 66, I-95 southbound. As you head toward 123, still with the right lane blocked for the work zone. Northbound I-95, congestion delays between Dale City and 123, and then again in Lorton toward Newington, but your lanes are available to you. If you're traveling at this point on the freeway in the district, this is eastbound. As you head toward the 3rd Street Tunnel, you're in pretty good shape. Southbound 395. As you come across Potomac Park and the Case Bridge, may have one stopped on the roadway there. Southbound DC 295, still on the brakes and the usual spots, approaching Burroughs Avenue, headed toward East Capitol Street. Traveling northbound on the Baltimore-Washington Parkway, all lanes available toward 175 for the earlier police activity. Outer loop in Montgomery County, still with a left lane block for the work zone. Now those delays, of course, stretch back to Old Georgetown Road and coming off the southbound 270 spur as you head toward the American Legion Bridge. 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Learn more about research, education, and support at Crohn'sColitisFoundation.org. I'm Rob Stallworth, your next traffic report in about 10 minutes.
1: Meteorologist Steve Rudin is joining us live now with the 7 News First Alert forecast, seeing a little bit of sunlight breaking through.
4: Yes, and glimmers of sun may not mean good news as we move into the later part of the afternoon. It may allow the atmosphere to become a bit more unstable, bringing us a few stronger thunderstorms.

0: So we'll watch that closely. In the meantime, we're dry inside and around the Beltway. Temperatures are soaring. We're in the upper 70s and lower 80s right now with highs around 85 to 90 degrees. Now, as we head through the late afternoon into the evening, a few showers and storms will pop on radar. A couple of them will be stronger. We'll see patchy fog overnight. And tomorrow, it's a hot and humid day. Make that very hot and humid, 92 to 97. Isolated shower and storm chances. But the main event will come Friday with highs in the mid to upper 90s. Heat index values 100 to 105. And we'll see stronger storms ahead of a cold front. That cold front is set to arrive here late in the day. We're thinking right now during the evening. We'll continue to keep you updated on that. But behind the front, it's not as humid, but still plenty warm Saturday and Sunday. Highs upper 80s to lower 90s. 78 degrees in Alexandria. It's 80 Capitol Hill and 82 in Leesburg.
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4: 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Today's To Your Health Report is sponsored by Johns Hopkins Medicine, Arlington. You may want to put down that donut. A new investigation is putting a spotlight on additives that are found in some of America's most popular packaged foods. Consumer Reports and the food rating app Yuka tested 40 products, and they found that 1 in 4 contain levels of certain additives that exceed safety benchmarks identified by health agencies both in the U.S. or in Europe. Some of the ingredients are Red 40, artificial sweeteners, and titanium dioxide, which is a whitening agent that has been banned as a food additive in the European Union. And one delicious product that unfortunately contained especially high levels of that are Hostess Mini Powdered Donuts. Companies whose products were tested say they do comply with current FDA regulations, but now the agency says it's going to step up its review of chemicals and additives already on the market. WTOP's To Your Health Report is sponsored by Johns Hopkins Medicine, located in Arlington in Ballston Quarter. Sports on WTOP brought to you by Amentum, delivering advanced solutions for space and defense. Let's go to Dave Preston.
5: Nationals break out the brooms this afternoon in San Francisco. Mark, last night's win saw them score their 52nd and 53rd runs in the first inning this season. That's the most in the majors. They've also won 5 straight road series for the first time since 2014. Foster Griffin takes his 7-2 mark to the mound for the series finale. 3:45 start on 1500 AM. The Orioles continue their series with Seattle at Camden Yards tonight. Birds 0-2 against the Mariners this week. NBA Finals Game 4 in New York. Knicks own a 2-1 series lead. Two things to keep your eyes on. The home team has lost 7 of the last 10 Game 4s in the NBA Finals. Also, the team that has won Game 4 has gone on to take this series in 7 of the last 10 years. NFL Commanders working out in Ashburn today. Defensive coordinator Durante Jones likes what he's been seeing.
6: You see guys flying around, and that's just the effort. Coach Q does a great job of the culture that he's built here, but the effort and guys playing lights out and just giving all they got for their teammate, you can see that the brotherhood has been established there and guys playing for one another. And so the younger and faster, I would honestly say, because of the culture that is here, even if you were older, you'd still be giving all you got. It may not be as fast, and we have some older guys, but I like the mindset of you can see the speed on the field.
5: The defense looking to bounce back from a season where they ranked 29th in stopping the pass, 30th in stopping the run, 32nd. Overall. Dave Preston, WTOP Sports.
4: All right, Dave, just ahead.
7: A man accused of killing 5 others in a bus crash has his first court appearance. I'm Luke Lukert.
4: We'll check that after traffic and weather. Stick around.
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11: Long before skylines became defining symbols of American cities, building upward came with serious limitations, like the physical strain of climbing stairs and the challenge of lifting heavy materials. But by the late 19th and early 20th centuries, a combination of fossil fuels and engineering innovation began to change that. One of the earliest breakthroughs came with the development of the safety elevator in the 1850s. While that invention predated widespread oil use, without it, tall buildings would have remained largely impractical. As elevators improved, engineers turned to the challenge of constructing buildings that could rise dozens of stories without collapsing under their own weight. The answer came in the form of steel frame construction. Cities like Chicago and New York began racing to build taller structures. Cranes, excavators, and hoists, many running on diesel, allowed workers to lift steel beams and other materials high into the air. What once took years could now be completed in a fraction of the time, turning the dream of vertical cities into reality and reshaping how Americans live and work. I'm Nick Iannelli.
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14: Top trouble spots we're trying to follow for you right now. Eastbound on the Dulles Toll Road after Route 7 Leesburg Pike. That's where we had the reporter crash. Southbound I-95 at 123. The right lane is blocked for the work zone with delays approaching Lorton. Northbound 395 near Seminary Road. That's where the left lane is blocked for the work zone. And if you're traveling in the district, this is inbound New York Avenue after South Dakota Avenue headed toward Blainsburg Road. That crash is wrapped up and gone with all your travel lanes reopened. 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I'm Rob Stallworth, your next traffic report in about 10 minutes.
4: Let's get the 7 News First Alert forecast from Jordan Evans.
15: Classic summertime weather pattern begins today. The warm front came through this morning with the showers. We'll get a break by lunchtime, then some more storm chances by this afternoon. And temperatures heating up, 87 degrees, feeling like 93. Humidity on the rise as well. That'll keep our temperature in the 70s overnight. And we're pushing the mid-90s for your Thursday. In the First Alert Weather Center, meteorologist Jordan Evans.
4: We have 78 degrees, partly sunny skies in Northwest.
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4: Good morning, I'm Mark Lewis. Mike Chikaitis is our producer. The top stories we're following. We continue our coverage of the deadly crash along I-95 in Stafford County. Five people were killed there last month. The driver of the bus accused of causing that crash appeared in court for the first time today. WTOP's Luke Lukert was there.
17: Jing Dong was pushed into a courtroom in a wheelchair and khaki jail jumpsuit. He had a brace on one leg. His attorney says he is in immense pain from multiple surgeries.
18: He's still got some residual concussion and things going on up there.
17: He first appeared in district court for several charges, and a preliminary hearing was set for August 28th. Less than half an hour later, he appeared in circuit court, where an arraignment date was set for June 22nd. Commonwealth's attorneys told reporters that they expect all charges to eventually be merged into the circuit court, especially if the case goes to trial. Dong's defense attorney, Thad Furlong, about his client.
18: He's expressed how sorry he is about this incident many times to us. And it's a genuine remorse. I mean, he wished it had never happened.
17: In Stafford County, Luke Lukert, WTOP News.
4: Investigators say it's a possible case of road rage that ended with gunshots this morning. A male driver was shot in the northbound lanes of the Baltimore-Washington Parkway near Route 175. This happened around 7:30 this morning. The driver was transported to a local trauma center and treated for his injuries. A passenger in the car was not hurt. The roadway was shut down for several hours, but has since reopened. A search for the shooter continues. The U.S. and Iran have traded new military strikes. The U.S. military says it attacked multiple targets in response to Monday's downing of a U.S. Army helicopter. Iran then retaliated by launching drones and missiles at U.S. military facilities in the region. Our national security correspondent, J.J. Green, joined us earlier to talk about how the new escalation in military action could change operations in the Strait of Hormuz.
19: Well, helicopter, if it was brought down by a drone, and by the way, Iran said it might have been an accident because it was a one-way suicide drone that typically is used to target ships that hit that helicopter, it could impact the way in which the U.S. military operates in the region. It could force U.S. aircraft to operate further away or at higher altitudes, because that Apache, the AH-64, was flying at fairly low altitude. It could increase their reliance on fighter jets, drones, or even naval assets. It raises cost and operational complexity for keeping shipping lanes open.
4: President Trump also warned this morning that Iran was taking too long to negotiate a deal, and he says now they'll have to pay the price. A months-long political drama over fully funding Homeland Security is now over. House Republicans narrowly approved legislation yesterday providing $70 billion for ICE and the Border Patrol. More from WTOP's Mitchell Miller today on the Hill.
20: The chair of the House Judiciary Committee, Jim Jordan, says Republicans had little choice but to pass the border enforcement funding on their own because Democrats wouldn't support federal law enforcement.
21: This is the only way to pay the guys who actually enforce the laws that the Congress of the United States passes.
20: But Maryland Democrat Jamie Raskin is highly critical of Republicans for not implementing reforms.
22: They've done nothing, zero, to reform the King Kong police practices that left two American citizens, Renee Good and Alex Preddy, dead, lying in their own blood.
20: The legislation, after a lengthy battle that led to a partial government shutdown, has now received final approval following a Senate vote last week. On Capitol Hill, Mitchell Miller, WTOP News.
4: Microsoft co-founder Bill Gates is answering questions today about his connections with convicted sex offender Jeffrey Epstein. It's happening at a closed-door session with the House Oversight Committee. Chairman James Comer says he hopes the information from Gates can lead to other pieces of information.
23: I will say this, no one's accusing Bill Gates of any wrongdoing, and I certainly appreciate him coming in voluntarily.
4: Gates appeared multiple times in the Epstein files, but he has denied any knowledge of Jeffrey Epstein's abuse of girls. Some people here are fighting a big redevelopment effort. We hear more from WTOP's Alan Etter.
24: Holding signs saying save Friendship Heights and resist greed, about 50 neighbors rallied at the intersection of Friendship Boulevard and Willard Avenue near what's known as the Geico site on Western Avenue. That's a 26.5-acre site that in 1998 had a plan in place for its development.
25: And we woke up really one day to see that Geico and EYA, two wealthy companies, made a deal to take over this area.
24: Marvin Masso lives nearby and wants the Friendship Commons project to adhere to the original agreement. The new plan removes requirements to save old trees and limit new building heights.
26: So it's really important that those binding elements be followed, and that's why we're suing.
24: Francine Klein is part of the lawsuit filed in May, answers to which the developers must submit by June 18th. In Friendship Heights, Alan Etter, WTOP News.
4: Straight ahead on WTOP in Money News.
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4: WTOP at 11:38. Traffic and weather on WTOP, Rob Stallworth in the traffic center.
14: Thank you, Mark. Congestion delays on both loops, the inner loop and outer loop between Tysons and Bethesda, crossing the American Legion Bridge. That's where the left lane is blocked for the work zone on both sides of the Potomac River. No problems on the Beltway in Prince George's County for now between Beltsville and Oxon Hill. I-95 is pretty cool. BW Parkway is pretty smooth right now, especially northbound headed toward 175. Traveling on 270 is a pretty smooth trip as you leave Rockville headed toward Frederick. In the district, southbound DC 295 heavy on the brakes approaching Burroughs Avenue toward East Capitol Street. In Virginia, northbound 395 after Duke Street headed towards Seminary Road. That's where the left lane is blocked for the work crew there. They're doing bridge work today. I-95 southbound between Lorton and Woodbridge. As you head toward 123, that's where the right lane is blocked for the work zone. Further southbound at the off-ramp to Dell Boulevard. That's where the right shoulder of the off-ramp is blocked as a result of the work as well. Northbound delays through Dell City headed toward 123. No issues in Lorton as you head toward Newington. Your travel lanes are open. Still northbound 395 at Seminary Road, a left lane block for the work zone. And no problems going across the 14th Street Bridge. You guys are looking pretty smooth right now as you cross the Potomac River from Arlington. 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I'm Rob Stallworth, your next travel report in about 10 minutes.
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15: For today, temperatures starting to climb. We're behind this warm front that brought some of the morning rain. We'll get a break in the showers this afternoon, then more storm chances by this evening. Some of them may have some gusty winds, but storms today should remain isolated. Better chance for scattered stronger storms tomorrow and Friday evening. As we track heat and humidity, that'll help fire off some storms over the higher terrain, and as they move toward I-95, potentially some damaging wind gusts up to 70 miles per hour, along with heavy rain and lightning. And the First Alert Weather Center, I'm meteorologist Jordan Evans.
4: 80 in Oxon Hill, it's 81 degrees in Sterling, 79 and partly sunny at the Wharf in D.C. Money news on WTOP, over to John Wardock.
27: Cava is going on a hiring spree. The district-based restaurant chain is looking to hire more than 2,500 new employees. Nation's Restaurant News reports Cava is looking to open some 75 new restaurants this year. Bright MLS is out with its monthly look at the Washington area housing market, and the median home price in the D.C. metro has jumped 3% over the last year. The median home price has hit a record. $680,000. And inflation continues to be that annoying guest who won't leave the party. The Consumer Price Index rose 0.5% last month as the war with Iran pushed up energy prices. The annual rate of inflation has now risen more than 4% to its highest level in some 3 years. John Wardock, WTOP News.
4: We're seeing big losses on Wall Street at this hour. The Dow is down 560 points, NASDAQ down 264, and the S&P 500 down 57 points. 11:42, an aggressive construction schedule has been set now for completion of a 250-foot-tall triumphal arch that President Trump wants built between the Arlington National Cemetery and the Lincoln Memorial. Assuming the project gets off the ground, plans are calling for nearly around-the-clock construction work. Here's Washington Post reporter Dan Diamond.
1: I drove by the site yesterday just because I couldn't believe how quickly they want to do this project. And there's nothing there yet, but the Trump administration is hoping that they get approvals in the next couple of weeks and could begin construction right away after that. And then they would do 20 hours per day of construction, two 10-hour teams working on the arch. And I gut checked that with some experts, some people who have been close to these kinds of projects before. And they all said that's pretty unusual. Maybe you do that when there's an emergency project, but not for building a monument.
4: The National Capital Planning Commission is expected to approve that project as soon as next month. Straight ahead on WTOP.
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4: At 11:45, good morning. I'm Mark Lewis. Across our region, bars are getting ready for all the action of the World Cup. Here's WTOP's Mike Murillo.
15: Ireland's Four Courts in Arlington is an institution for soccer fans, and the World Cup means business is doubling on most days.
5: It's going to be like a Saturday every single day.
15: Managing partner David Cahill says the pressure's on, especially after being recently named the best soccer bar in America by the Men in Blazers podcast.
5: You know, since then, we've seen a big uptake in the business. We were already excited for the World Cup, but now we're delirious.
15: They'll move out furniture and set up a viewing area outside as well and order thousands of chicken wings and, of course, many kegs of Guinness. And with a flag for every country hanging over the bar, there's one other job, pulling out the big scissors.
5: As your country gets eliminated, unfortunately, so does your flag.
15: But it's all in good fun, as he says, the World Cup.
5: It just brings people together.
15: In Arlington, Mike Murillo, WTOP News.
4: A popular publication is out with a new list, and it deals with major figures in the sports world. In the latest DC Sports Filter, WTOP's Rob Woodfork says the presence of the DMV tells you something about where this region's sports identity is heading.
13: Time dropped its first ever list of the 100 most influential figures shaping sports worldwide. LeBron James, Shohei Ohtani, Asia Wilson, Roger Goodell, that kind of company. And right there among them, two pillars of the Washington spirit, Trinity Rodman and Michelle Kang. Rodman's inclusion speaks for itself. She's one of the most recognizable players in global women's soccer. But Kang being on the list is notable because since taking over as majority owner in 2022, she's led the Spirit to back-to-back NWSL championship appearances and turned them into just the fourth women's club in the world to average over 15,000 fans a game. She donated $30 million to U.S. soccer to expand women's and girls programs, another $4 million to USA women's rugby. That's not just running a team. That's reshaping an entire ecosystem.
12: And the Spirit Pear isn't even the only DMV presence on the list. Northern Virginia's own Ilya Malinin, the quad god, made it too. So when people ask whether D.C. is a real sports town, point them to this list. The influence isn't coming. It's already here. I'm Rob Woodfork, and that's D.C. Sports Filtered.
4: We're hearing a new reason for some drivers to park their car in the garage instead of in the driveway.
17: The insurance industry estimates that 50,000 automotive airbags are stolen across the U.S. every year. Many are sold to unscrupulous mechanics who then pass them off as new.
18: These folks that are purchasing them and billing the insurance and using stolen airbags for that replacement.
17: Chicago City Councilmember Gilbert Villegas has proposed legislation going after not only the thieves who steal airbags out of cars, but the people who are buying them. Jim Ryan, ABC News.
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14: Interloop in Virginia. Solid delays approaching and passing the Dulles Toll Road. The work on the American Legion Bridge continues to take up the left lane. Northbound on the George Washington Parkway after 123 may have a single lane getting it by toward Turkey Run as a result of the work zone there. Outer loop in Maryland through Montgomery County after River Road. The left lane also blocked for the work zone. Maybe southbound 270 near Middlebrook Road. The reported there's some debris in the roadway there. I-95 is cool. Beat up Parkway's running well. Route 50 coming across the Bay Bridge in good shape now with three lanes east and two lanes west coming across the Chesapeake Bay Bridge for those two-way operations. In the district, southbound DC 295 still heavy, approaching Burroughs Avenue toward East Capitol Street. Northbound DC 295 slows approaching Pennsylvania Avenue. Southbound 395, the Southwest Freeway after Main Avenue, headed toward the Case Bridge. Some slowdowns there as you head toward the outbound 14th Street Bridge. Northbound 395 coming past Duke Street, headed towards Seminary Road. That's where we had the left lane block for the bridge work today. Southbound I-95 at 123, still with the right lane block for the work zone as well. For victims of drunk and drug driving, your grief is unique, but you're not alone. 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I'm Rob Stallworth. Your next traffic report in about 10 minutes.
4: The 7 News First Alert forecast. Meteorologist Steve Rudin is with us on a humid Wednesday.
19: Yeah, it is very humid out there and peaks of sunshine, and that's allowing our temperatures to warm up very quickly at or above 80 degrees for most locations inside the Beltway. We are looking at a few showers and thunderstorms later this afternoon into the evening. Any storm that does develop will have the potential to bring some moderate to heavy rain along with some gustier winds, and then we'll see those temperatures begin to cool a little bit after those showers. Highs 85 to 90 tomorrow, lower to middle 90s with heat index values around 100, and scattered isolated showers and storms again. Main event will come on Friday with stronger storms likely later in the afternoon and evening, part of a cold front. But ahead of that cold front, 93 to 98 with feels like temperatures around 100 to 105. That cold front will bring us relief from the humidity, but we'll keep the temperatures in the toasty range anywhere from the upper 80s to lower 90s come Saturday and Sunday. It is 81 in Fair Oaks, 81 in Acostia, and 82 in Silver Spring.
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1: The percentage of Americans who are now smoking cigarettes has never been lower. The number of people smoking now is only a fraction of what it was decades ago. But Dr. Brian Urkola with PMI International US says there's also been a drop-off in public health education and messaging aimed at those who are still lighting up.
2: It's fallen off people's radar. It remains the leading preventable cause of death in the United States.
1: Close to 25 million people still smoke, and the cost remains staggering, over $250 million a year. Dr. Tom Price, who served as Secretary of Health and Human Services during the first Trump administration, says not everyone can quit cold turkey.
7: If you can't quit, then you ought to switch to something that's more healthful for you.
1: He says the Food and Drug Administration should be open to alternatives.
7: There are other products and things that can be used, and then educate health personnel, medical personnel, and public policy.
1: For more on this discussion, go to WTOP.com and search keyword Healthcare Horizons.
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4: 11:53, today's To Your Health Report is sponsored by Johns Hopkins Medicine, Arlington. The Prince George's County government raised a rainbow pride flag at its main building yesterday. As WTOP's John Doman tells us, county leaders were also discussing their efforts to help keep the LGBTQ plus community healthy.
25: While celebrating acceptance and individuality, Prince George's County Health Officer Dr. Toyin Obensami also says,
26: Pride Month is a time to remember that creating healthy communities means ensuring that everyone has access to the care, support, and resources they need to thrive.
25: She reminds the LGBTQ plus community that the county offers a variety of HIV-related services, including free and confidential testing,
26: and access to prevention tools such as pre-exposure prophylaxis and also post-exposure prophylaxis.
25: She also stressed the importance of reducing stigmas, calling Pride celebrations a chance to boost health equity and build a healthier community. In Largo, John Dome in WTOP News.
4: 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Here's Dave Preston.
27: Nationals, after 68 games, that's over 40% of the way through the regular season. I did the math. Find themselves tied for the final wild card spot in the National League, and they wrap up their series in San Francisco this afternoon. Foster Griffin looks to continue his surprising campaign where the rookie leads the team in wins and ERA. 3:45 game time on 1500 AM. Orioles dealing with a four-game losing streak where they have allowed six runs in each of those defeats. Birds battle Seattle tonight at Camden Yards. NBA Finals Game 4 in New York. The Knicks lead 2-1. Guard Jalen Brunson averaging 27 points during the series, but shooting just 37% from the field against the Spurs. San Antonio big man Victor Wembanyama's netting 29 points and 10 rebounds per game in the finals. NFL Commanders, third week of OTAs in full swing. Head coach Dan Quinn likes how his new offense is coming together.
28: In general, like I'm seeing what we'd like, and there's times when it's, man, absolutely go let it rip. Like, trust yourself. You know, it's a new system, but they're all new working in it at the same time. So there's certain advantages for this year's rookie class, much like the 24 class. The veterans aren't miles ahead in terms of a scheme. So having all of them work some together, like, that's a big deal.
27: Last season, the Burgundy and Gold ranked 22nd in total offense while missing more than a few key starters for stretches. Dave Preston, WTOP Sports.
4: All right, Dave, we'll get behind what shut down the BW Parkway for several hours this morning. Traffic and weather next.
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29: I'm David Trone, and I approve this message. Don't believe McLean Delaney's lies. I'm not Ron DeSantis' supporter. I spent a total of 12 minutes with him. But I do support congressional term limits, which he does. And that's the extent of our relationship, because unlike DeSantis, I have a 100% voting record on reproductive rights. I support LGBTQ plus rights, for immigrants not to be afraid, and for a country not to be run by a wannabe dictator. And I will fight like hell for every one of these things.
3: Paid for by David Trone from Maryland, Inc. 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
4: WTOP's traffic and weather. Let's get the latest from Rob Stallworth.
14: Work zone delays costing you time on the inner loop of the Beltway in Virginia, coming across the American Legion Bridge where the left lane is blocked. Outer loop goes the same after River Road headed toward the Clara Barton Parkway. The left lane also blocked as well. Southbound I-95 in Virginia delays between Lorton and Woodbridge. The work at 123 continues to take up the right lane. No problems in the district on I-295, but southbound DC-295 slows approaching East Capitol Street, which are traveling over. Open and available. 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I'm Rob Stallworth, your next traffic report in about 10 minutes.
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5: Tracking your Wednesday forecast, morning rain coming to an end by lunchtime. We'll see a few showers later this afternoon and rumbles of thunder. And some gusty winds can't be ruled out, but the severe weather threat does start to increase tomorrow as heat and humidity also builds into the region. Temperature today of 87 degrees with a heat index of 93. For tomorrow, temperature of 95, feeling like 102 in the afternoon, especially with that daytime sunshine. That will lead to a few stronger storms later in the evening with some gusty winds, some hail, and some downpours and lightning. And the First Alert Weather Center, I'm meteorologist Jordan Evans.
4: Partly sunny skies and muggy. It's 81 in Northwest, 78 in Waldorf. Tyson's at 82 degrees.
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4: Good day. I'm Mark Lewis. Coming up, we are learning new details about what shut down the Baltimore-Washington Parkway for several hours this morning.
6: A bus driver accused of a work zone crash that killed five people has his first court appearance. I'm Luke Lukert.
9: DC Water says emergency work needed here near the Potomac Interceptor to protect local drinking water. I'm Neil Augenstein.
25: Prince George's County fires back at an agency that alleges budget mismanagement and then goes quiet. I'm John Doman.
4: The Dow is down 550 points at 12 noon.
10: From ABC News, I'm Chuck Sievertson. Set to sign an immigration enforcement bill that funds ICE operations, President Trump at the White House hopes for a reduction in interest rates anytime soon, may be dashed with this morning's latest consumer price index. ABC's Jim Ryan.
11: In the 12 months leading up to May, consumer prices with food and energy included rose 4.2%. To illustrate just how much more we're paying, Moody's Analytics says the average American household has pumped an extra $510 into the family car since the start of the Iran war.
10: The U.S. and Iran trading air attacks after President Trump ordered a response to the downing of a U.S. Army helicopter at the White House.
12: Well, we're going to be attacking them, and attacking them very hard.
13: You're resuming bombing?
12: Yeah, well, we are. Based on the helicopter, I guess we have the right to do that.
10: In Jerusalem, ABC's Martha Raddatz.
15: Multiple missiles and armed drones fired from Iran, taking aim at those Mideast countries hosting American bases, from Kuwait to Bahrain to Jordan. All of them intercepted, none of them causing injuries or damage. This just hours after the U.S. launched retaliatory strikes against Iran at President Trump's direction, hitting air defenses, ground control stations, and surveillance radar sites near the Strait of Hormuz.
10: Bill Gates voluntarily appearing for an interview today by the House panel investigating Jeffrey Epstein.
17: Heading into the closed-door interview, Bill Gates told reporters,
18: I hope my testimony is helpful to the work important work of the committee to find justice for the victims.
17: The Microsoft co-founder's prepared statement had him telling the House Oversight Committee he never victimized anyone and that meeting with Jeffrey Epstein was a grave error in judgment. Republican Chairman James Comer says he now aims to call in attorney Alan Dershowitz and would also like to hear from Acting Attorney General Todd Blanche, now the president's nominee to lead the Justice Department. Stephen Portnoy, ABC News, Washington.
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4: 12:02 on WTOP. It's Wednesday, the 10th of June. Sunshine, 80 degrees in Washington. We're headed to the mid to upper 80s. Good afternoon. I'm Mark Lewis with the top local stories we're following this hour. Just into WTOP, an arrest has been made after a shooting this morning along the Baltimore-Washington Parkway. Let's get details in this live report from WTOP's Mike Murillo. Mike?
0: Yeah, Mark, scary moments on the parkway when a driver fired on another driver this morning. Spokesperson Elena Russo with the Maryland State Police says the driver who was shot managed to drive themselves to a hospital with serious injuries. Then they provided police with a description of the car and even more valuable dash cam video of what happened. With that info, she says,
1: police in Washington, D.C. were actually able to locate the vehicle and conduct a traffic stop. And the driver of that vehicle was detained by police. And at this point, the driver has been charged with attempted murder and is awaiting extradition to Maryland.
0: So the road rage incident happening in the Jessup area, the arrest made in D.C., Maryland State Police saying 21-year-old Darius Bryant of Prince George's County was arrested in D.C. and is facing that attempted murder charge. He's expected to be extradited back to Maryland. A passenger in the car with the driver who was shot was not hurt. Investigators say the shooting happened, again, along that busy route of the BW Parkway near Route 175, forcing lanes to shut down for hours as troopers collected evidence. They say they've since opened up that road again. And Russo saying the investigation will continue to go on here. And they are asking anyone who may have been that in that area, may have had dash cam footage or seen what happened, please give them a call as they try to piece together exactly what led to this. Reporting live, Mike Murillo, WTOP News.
4: Mike, any sense at this point, did something happen on the road prior to the shooting that led to this altercation?
0: Yeah, that was a question I posed to Russo, and she says right now it's just too early. A lot of this is still preliminary, so they don't know what led to it. That's why they're hoping people will hear this report and maybe contact them and help bring that information to them. And dash cam videos, you know, a lot of cars have those, so they're really hoping there may be some more video of what happened as well. They do hope to have more as this goes on, but early in this investigation, they say it's too soon to say what exactly led to this.
4: Mike, we appreciate it. WTOP's Mike Murillo. In other news, we're following the man accused of killing five people in a work zone along Interstate 95 in Virginia last month, had his first court appearance this morning. WTOP's Luke Lukert was in the courtroom.
2: Jing Dong had to be pushed into the courtroom in a wheelchair because of his injuries. His attorney said he had multiple surgeries and is dealing with the aftermath of a severe concussion. Dong also had a Mandarin interpreter in the courtrooms with him, defense attorney Thad Furlong.
7: But he speaks some English. We use an interpreter because it's much faster, and he prefers to talk in his native language.
2: Additional arraignment dates and preliminary hearings were set for the multiple charges, including involuntary manslaughter, for June 22nd and late August. Does Dong know what caused this crash, if he had a medical episode or fell asleep?
7: That is the big question of the hour. And what I can tell you is we have had discussions on the defense team with him about his memory and what he recalls. I'm not going to go into that at this time because there are hearings where strategically we want to release that when it comes due.
2: In Stafford County, Luke Luger, WTOP News.
4: The January failure of the Potomac Interceptor sewer line spilled 240 million gallons of raw wastewater into the Potomac River. But that situation did not affect drinking water. WTOP's Neil Augenstein tells us that D.C. Water is set to begin emergency repairs on a deteriorating section of that same pipe. A failure there would affect the local drinking water supply.
9: We're here near Lock 22 along the C&O Canal. D.C. Water says inspections have found structural deterioration, including corrosion and exposed rebar, in a stretch of pipe located nearby. This is Muddy Branch near Pennyfield Lock. While the January spill was downstream of the local water intakes, D.C. Water says emergency work needs to be done now because it's upstream of the drinking water intakes for both WSSC Water and the Washington Aqueduct. Fairfax Water would not be affected. D.C. Water says the compromised section of pipe is fully encased in concrete, which lowers the risk of failure. Monitoring has been increased. An above-ground bypass piping and pumping system will move the interceptor's flow around this construction area, which is expected to continue through September. In Potomac, Neil Augenstein, WTOP News.
4: Are you ready to play ball? Congressional Republicans and Democrats will be settling their differences tonight on the Baseball Diamond.
13: The annual rivalry is rekindled between Republicans and Democrats in the congressional baseball game. The tradition of lawmakers playing ball dates back to 1909, and in more recent years, the game has served as a major fundraiser for charities, expected to raise about $3 million. Nationals Park, home of the Washington Nationals, just blocks from the U.S. Capitol, is again hosting the game. Republicans have won the past five contests, and the GOP leads the overall series 47 games to 42 with one tie. At the White House, Jared Halpern, Fox News.
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4: 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We have Rob Stallworth in the WTOP Traffic Center.
14: Thanks, Mark. In Maryland, northbound I-95 after 32, watch out for the sudden delays approaching 175 with two issues. First, after 175, listener reports a broken down tractor trailer was last seen in the right side of the roadway, we believe. So watch out for that. It's in the right center lane. Then further northbound as you head toward 170-100, that's where you have a crash reported to be along the right side, with a car carrier involved there, northbound on I-95. No problems on the BW Parkway right now. Earlier issue with the police activity near 175 in the northbound direction is completely wrapped up and gone with no delays. Traveling on 270 looks pretty smooth. Out of loop in Montgomery County after River Road headed toward the Clara Barton Parkway, still with the left lane blocked for the work zone. Inner loop delays approaching the Dulles Toll Road with the work zone at the American Legion Bridge taking up the left lane. Also, northbound on the George Washington Parkway, some slowdowns to join the interloop as well. Traveling on 395 northbound near Seminary Road, we had the left lane blocked for the bridge work today. Southbound I-95 as you head past 123, still with the right lane blocked for the work zone there, with delays stretching back to Newington if you're southbound on I-95. No problems in the district, but keep in mind northbound DC 295 heavy on the brakes as you head toward Pennsylvania Avenue. Southbound slows approaching East Capitol Street. Selling your car? Watch out for fake payments, unsafe meetups, endless haggling, or you could just sell to Fitzgerald and know exactly who you're dealing with. Go to FitzBuysCars.com today. I'm Rob Stallworth, your next traffic report in about 10 minutes.
4: The 7 News First Alert forecast with Steve Rudin.
22: Tracking a few showers and thunderstorms this afternoon. Any storm that develops may be on the stronger side with highs mid-80s to around 90. Now, tomorrow and Friday, almost carbon copies. Temperatures in the 92 to 98 degree range and feels like temperatures around 100 to 105. Showers and thunderstorms are likely Thursday afternoon, and then we have a strong cold front Friday afternoon and evening. That's going to bring us a chance for some stronger storms, the gusty winds and heavy downpours, even some hail. I'm 7 News meteorologist Steve Rudin in the First Alert Weather Center.
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19: A milestone for home prices in Greater Washington. Bright MLS is out with its housing market report for the month of May, and Chief Economist Lisa Sturtevant says home prices in our area hit a record high.
23: The median home price in the region hit a new record high in May. Median sold price $680,000 in May. That's up 3%. Compared to a year ago, it is the highest median home price on record.
19: Driving this growth, Sturdivant says its demand for single-family detached homes, where the median price was even higher, some $900,000. Inflation came in hot last month. The consumer price index rose 0.5% in May, and the annual rate of inflation has now topped some 4%, the highest level since 2023. And Meta is starting what it calls a workforce academy that will train Americans to build data centers. John Werdock, WTOP News.
4: Watching the losses on Wall Street today, the Dow down 616 points, NASDAQ off 329. And the S&P 500 down 73.
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4: Straight ahead, new details emerging about the Trump administration's plans to build a triumphal arch near the Lincoln Memorial. 1213.
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1: Colleagues, I have some big news, like literally big, that these cranes that they want to use will be 300 feet tall or even taller. And as listeners know who have driven through that circle, Memorial Circle, where the president wants to put the arch, is pretty close to Ronald Reagan Airport. There are planes that fly right overhead at about 500 feet. So if these cranes are 300, 320 feet potentially, there are some real questions for the FAA and Transportation Department about whether that would be safe for planes going in and out.
2: Oh, wow. That's interesting. I wouldn't have even thought of that. What are some other possible obstacles to this?
1: Well, the biggest obstacles right now are kind of pro forma. There is a commission that is going to likely vote next month on whether to approve the arch, but that commission is led by President Trump's staff secretary. He has put a number of other allies on that commission. Historically, it's been architectural experts, designers, but there are some people on that commission who don't really have that expertise. Their expertise is that they work for Donald Trump. So we're expecting that commission to say yes to the president's plan. There's also a historic review that's just begun, and it's going to probably proceed for the next number of weeks. The Trump administration has not included some of the historic preservation groups that historically would weigh in on these sorts of projects. Notably, all those historic preservation groups have already sued the Trump administration over the ballroom, over other projects that President Trump wants to do. So they have been cut out of the process this time.
3: So it sounds like maybe a lawsuit could stop this project, but not much else?
1: You know, good question. I have been covering a bunch of Trump's projects with my colleagues at the Washington Post, and it does seem like the courts are really the only obstacle here. There is an ongoing case around the White House ballroom. There's an appeals judge panel that may rule fairly soon on whether that project should be halted again. There are other lawsuits pending on other matters. We saw the lawsuit effectively forced Trump to roll back his changes to the Kennedy Center, at least the name of the Kennedy Center. So the courts are really the only obstacle for the president because he has packed these commissions and review boards with his allies.
4: 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At 12:18, traffic and weather on WTOP with Rob Stallworth.
5: In Maryland, northbound I-95. In Howard County, two problems. One after 175. That's where we have the broken down tractor trailer in the right center lane. Then the crash before 100 was blocking the right side as well. So watch out for that. No problems on the Beltway in Prince George's County between Beltsville and Oxon Hill. On Central Avenue, whether you're eastbound or westbound near the Beltway, that's where we had the first report of a crash there. Out of loop in Montgomery County after River Road headed toward the Legion Bridge, still with the left lane blocked for the work zone. In a loop in Virginia, jammed as you pass the toll road toward the American Legion Bridge, where the left lane's also blocked for the work zone as well. No problems on 66. You guys are pretty cool. I-95 southbound on the brakes. Approaching Lorton, headed down to and past 123, where the right lane is blocked for the work zone. Northbound 395 after Duke Street, headed towards Seminary Road. The left lane's blocked for the work as well. No problems coming across the 14th Street Bridge. You guys are pretty cool. In the district, northbound DC 295 still heavy on the brakes as you approach Pennsylvania Avenue. Your delays are stretching back to the outbound 11th Street Bridge to go northbound onto DC 295. 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I'm Rob Stallworth, your next traffic report in about 10 minutes.
4: The 7 News First Alert forecast with Steve Rudin.
6: Moving through the afternoon, tracking a few showers and thunderstorms. Any storm that does develop will have the potential of becoming strong to severe with gusty winds and heavy downpours, but need to stress not everyone will see them. Highs 85 to 90 degrees. This evening, any lingering showers or storms will draw to a close. Patchy fog develops overnight into very early tomorrow morning with wake-up temperatures in the upper 60s to middle 70s. Definitely not going to stay there very long. A mix of sun and clouds Thursday, 92 to 97. Heat index values at or above 100. And scattered showers and storm chances during the afternoon and into the evening. Friday, better chance for some stronger storms, especially during the afternoon and into the evening. This is ahead of a cold front. Temperatures 93 to 98 degrees and heat index values around 100 to 105. I wouldn't be surprised if we see a heat advisory posted for parts of the area, but as of right now, nothing. Saturday and Sunday, it's going to be warm, but not as humid. Upper 80s to lower 90s for daytime high temperatures. I'm 7 News meteorologist Steve Rudin in the First Alert Weather Center.
4: 82 in Germantown, 83 in Annandale. We have 80 degrees with sunshine and blue sky in northwest Washington. The clouds have broken up. 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
5: The percentage of Americans who are now smoking cigarettes has never been lower. The number of people smoking now is only a fraction of what it was decades ago. But Dr. Brian Urkola with PMI International US says there's also been a drop-off in public health education and messaging aimed at those who are still lighting up.
6: It's fallen off people's radar. It remains the leading preventable cause of death in the United States.
5: Close to 25 million people still smoke, and the cost remains staggering, over $250 million a year. Dr. Tom Price, who served as Secretary of Health and Human Services during the first Trump administration, says not everyone can quit cold turkey.
7: If you can't quit, then you ought to switch to something that's more healthful for you.
5: He says the Food and Drug Administration should be open to alternatives.
7: There are other products and things that can be used, and then educate health personnel, medical personnel, and public policy.
5: For more on this discussion, go to WTOP.com and search keyword healthcare horizons.
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0: 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What do you have for us?
13: Well, we have your Nationals. Who would have thought that this team, if it weren't for the Marlins, I mean, this team would have, you know, probably won 8, 9, 10, 11 in a row.
0: Wow.
13: Isn't it supposed to be the other way around? The other, right?
0: So are you more shocked about losing to the Marlins or
13: the fact that the Marlins are winning? Yeah. Nationals win again last night in San Francisco. They have won the first two of the series. 2 games over .500. They go for the sweep this afternoon. They are tied for a wild card spot.
0: How about that?
13: Do you believe it? Not bad, right? With, what are they, 68 games in right now?
0: Yeah.
13: Yeah, not bad.
0: All right.
13: Foster Griffin will pitch this afternoon. It is a 3:45 first pitch in San Francisco. The Orioles, on the other hand, have lost 4 straight games, and they are home this evening to Seattle. NBA Finals tonight, Game 4. Knicks with a 2-1 lead. No flagrant foul on Wemby. They went back and reviewed it.
10: Really?
13: Yes. They're not going to retroactively call a flagrant foul.
10: Okay.
13: On him. So there's a couple ways to look at it. You know, that you're actually, you know, you see some physicality in these games, which we haven't seen in a long time, mm-hmm. which I kind of like.
10: Mm-hmm.
13: But you also, I mean, that's a dangerous play. Shoved him in the neck. Should have been called right there on the spot.
10: Exactly. Missed it.
13: But the league doesn't want to go back and call a flagrant because then he'd be on the cusp of being suspended for a game if he received one more flagrant. You don't want to affect the series that way.
10: Mm-hmm.
13: There we go. Broke down the whole thing for you.
10: Okay.
13: We'll see what happens tonight at the Garden.
10: Hopefully better officiating.
13: Yeah, that's what Mike Brown wants in the Knicks, that's for sure. That game game four is tonight in New York. George Wallace, WTOP Sports.
10: All right, George, thank you. Traffic and weather.
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16: Long before skylines became defining symbols of American cities, building upward came with serious limitations, like the physical strain of climbing stairs and the challenge of lifting heavy materials. But by the late 19th and early 20th centuries, a combination of fossil fuels and engineering innovation began to change that. One of the earliest breakthroughs came with the development of the safety elevator in the 1850s. While that invention predated widespread oil use, without it, tall buildings would have remained largely impractical. As elevators improved, engineers turned to the challenge of constructing buildings that could rise dozens of stories without collapsing under their own weight. The answer came in the form of steel frames. Construction. Cities like Chicago and New York began racing to build taller structures. Cranes, excavators, and hoists, many running on diesel, allowed workers to lift steel beams and other materials high into the air. What once took years could now be completed in a fraction of the time, turning the dream of vertical cities into reality and reshaping how Americans live and work. I'm Nick Iannelli.
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10: Now WTOP's traffic and weather, an update from Rob Stallworth.
19: Congestion between Tysons and Bethesda on the Beltway in Virginia as well as in Maryland, with the work taking up the left lane on both sides of the Potomac River. Northbound I-95 in Maryland as you head toward 100, that crash activity should be clear to the right shoulder as well as the broken down tractor trailer. In the district, northbound DC-295 is on the brakes as you approach Pennsylvania Avenue with travel lanes open. New problem back in Virginia. Southbound on the George Washington Parkway as you head toward the Memorial Bridge within the delay for the work zone. That's where we had the first report of a crash. Some people just know you could save money on car insurance by checking Allstate first. So what are you waiting for? Check Allstate first for a quote today. You're in good hands with Allstate. I'm Rob Stallworth, your next traffic report in about 10 minutes.
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20: Hot temperatures today, mid-80s to around 90 degrees with a few showers and thunderstorms. Even hotter for tomorrow, 92 to 97. Feels like temperatures closer to 100 with showers and storms likely during the afternoon and evening. Ahead of a cold front on Friday, highs mid to upper 90s. Stronger storms are likely during the afternoon and evening. I'm 7 News Meteorologist Steve Rudin in the First Alert Weather Center.
10: Sunshine after a cloudy, muggy morning and precipitation. It's now dry for the moment. 81 degrees in the nation's capital.
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10: This is our producer. President Trump has signed into law today legislation that was passed by the House and Senate. It provides $70 billion for ICE and Border Patrol. But while that finally funds all of the Department of Homeland Security, could another government shutdown be on the horizon? My goodness. Joining us live now, WTOP's Capitol Hill correspondent Mitchell Miller, today on the Hill. Mitch, this legislation signed today ends a very drawn-out battle over border enforcement funding. So how is it there's already concern about a shutdown right now?
2: I know. It seems almost impossible to conceive, right? But there is so much bitterness related to this battle that happened. Of course, you go way back. There was the government shutdown, and then there was the partial government shutdown related to Homeland Security. And then Democrats didn't get really any of the reforms that they sought in connection with ICE and the Border Patrol. So there is a lot of bitterness on Capitol Hill right now related to the appropriations process, and it's kind of a hangover from all of this. When you think about it, Homeland Security was supposed to be approved back in October at the start of the fiscal year. Now we're moving toward the start of the next fiscal year this fall. You have the midterm elections. There's a lot of people that are upset about more reconciliation talk in connection with the defense bill. And so there is at least some fear among Republicans, particularly on the Senate side, that Democrats, they haven't said they will, but they may try to shut things down because they feel like they have a better shot in the fall of taking over the House for sure and potentially the Senate.
10: What are Democrats saying about these reforms that they wanted? It seems that in this whole shutdown process, they may have been outmaneuvered a bit.
2: Right. They didn't really get anything that they wanted. And the fact that they didn't, they keep saying that, well, we're going to keep pressing for reforms. We still want cameras on federal law enforcement officers. Maryland's Glenn Ivey has pushed this legislation, but he's been pushing it for years. So they are really frustrated at this point. Now, we'll have to see whether this frustration boils over into the fall and we do get another shutdown.
10: Interesting. Well, we're coming off another busy primary day from yesterday. What did we learn about the most closely watched Senate race in Maine right now?
2: Well, I think there's a little bit of a sigh of relief from Democrats, at least for the moment, related to their Senate candidate, Graham Platner. There was really a concern that his numbers might really drop in this primary in connection with all these things that have been coming out in connection with the sexting, the former girlfriends that say he's been volatile with him, his tattoo, which has been tied to Nazism. And he's had a lot over the last few weeks. So the fact that he was able to get close to 70% support, they feel that's a pretty good thing, at least for now. They're really still worried about another shoe dropping, more scandals coming out. But they want to get things back to kind of an even keel as they try to get that seat that Susan Collins, the Republican, every election, we keep hearing about she's vulnerable, but then the Democrats are never able to quite get over the hump on that. So we'll see where that goes.
10: Now, some of the other races you're watching, some members of Congress who were seeking statewide office fell well short yesterday.
2: No, most notably, Nancy Mace, the congresswoman from South Carolina, who has had her political moment. She sparred with the president. At one time, she was a big supporter of the president. She decided she was done with Congress and that she was going to make a big run for governor. And the fact that she came in fifth place really says that probably, at least for now, her political career is over. There's another conservative Republican from South Carolina, Congressman Ralph Norman. He's been with the House Freedom Caucus. He also did not make the runoff. There's been a lot of cases where members of Congress have gone on to try to run for other office. Dozens of them, in fact, have done this, and many of them have just not had success.
10: One thing, speaking of South Carolina, we did see longtime Republican Senator Lindsey Graham had no trouble in his Republican primary, and he avoids a runoff now as he seeks a fifth term in the Senate.
2: Right. Lindsey Graham poured millions of dollars in the last few weeks to make sure that his numbers were pretty high, and he was nearing 60%. There was some concern, and there has been in the past, that maybe this new primary challenger, a businessman, would potentially get to that runoff. And he wanted to make sure that that didn't happen. And that's why he sidled up with President Trump many times, made sure people remembered he was endorsed by the president so he could get that high vote total.
10: All right, WTOP's Mitchell Miller joining us live in the studio today on the Hill. Elsewhere today on Capitol Hill, Microsoft co-founder Bill Gates voluntarily appearing for an interview with the House Oversight Committee. He's answering questions about his interactions with Jeffrey Epstein. Gates says he first met Epstein in 2011.
3: Heading into the closed-door interview, Bill Gates told reporters,
21: "I hope my testimony is helpful to the work, important work of the committee to find justice for the victims."
3: The Microsoft co-founder's prepared statement had him telling the House Oversight Committee he never victimized anyone and that meeting with Jeffrey Epstein was a grave error in judgment. Republican Chairman James Comer says he now aims to call in attorney Alan Dershowitz and would also like to hear from Acting Attorney General Todd Blanche, now the president's nominee to lead the Justice Department. Stephen Portnoy, ABC News, Washington.
10: Gates says he ended his interactions with the late convicted sex offender in 2014. Coming up on WTOP in Money News.
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10: WTOP's traffic and weather. Let's get the latest from Rob Stallworth.
19: Southbound on the George Washington Parkway as you head toward the Memorial Bridge. May have a single lane getting by the work zone already, but within the delay, that's where we have the report of a crash. Northbound on the GW Parkway after 123 may have a single lane getting by the work zone as you head past the U.S. Park Police headquarters there. Inner loop slows approaching the Dulles Toll Road headed toward the American Legion Bridge with a left lane still blocked for the work zone. Outer loop slows as you make your way in Montgomery County after River Road headed toward the Clara Barton Parkway. The left lane also blocked for the work zone there. No problems on 270. I-95 northbound clear. Earlier crash before 100 clear to the right shoulder. Your travel lanes are open and available. No problems on the BW Parkway right now, but northbound a little sluggish leaving Greenbelt Road headed toward Powder Mill Road. Two-way operations at the Bay Bridge gives you three lanes east and two lanes west and running without any kind of delay. In the district, southbound DC 295 heavy on the brakes approaching Benning Road toward East Capitol Street, but your lanes are available to you. Get 50% off lawn care this summer with True Green's biggest sale of the year. 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See site for details. I'm Rob Stallworth, your next traffic report in about 10 minutes.
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20: Heat and humidity back full force this afternoon, along with scattered showers and storms. Highs mid-80s to around 90 degrees. Patchy fog overnight into early tomorrow morning. Tomorrow it's hot, around 95, with scattered showers and storms during the afternoon. Any storm that does develop may contain gusty winds and heavy downpours. A cold front later in the day on Friday. Ahead of that cold front, 93 to 98, with feels-like temperatures 100 to 105. Any storm that develops may become strong to severe. I'm 7 News meteorologist Steve Rudin in the First Alert Weather Center.
10: Temperatures rising with the sunshine, 84 at Reagan Nationals, also 84 at BWI Marshall. Dulles just behind at 82 degrees. Money news on WTOP. Here's John Wardock.
22: Right, MLS has issued its May housing report for the D.C. area, and home prices have set a record high in Greater Washington, hitting $680,000 for the median price. Bright MLS chief economist Lisa Sturtevant says buyers are looking for homes closer in these days.
4: If you're looking for a neighborhood that's relatively close in, connected to amenities, connected to transportation, there's only so many of those single-family detached homes in those closer-in neighborhoods. And so that's where we're seeing the fastest upward pressure on home prices.
22: And home prices in the D.C. area have jumped some 3% in the last year. Inflation won't go away. The Consumer Price Index rose 0.5% in May, pushed up by higher energy prices. And the annual rate of inflation has now risen more than 4%. That's the highest level in some 3 years. And are you spending less money on Rover and Fluffy? Chewy says it's now dealing with a challenging consumer environment, and it's cutting its sales outlook for the year. John Wardock, WTOP News.
10: Investors dealing with the latest inflation news has Wall Street sharply lower, the Dow down 590 points, NASDAQ down 296, and the S&P down 65. 12:42 now, the bus driver accused of killing 5 people during a crash in a work zone along Interstate 95 in Stafford County appeared in court for the first time this morning. WTOP's Luke Lukert was there.
5: Jing Dong was pushed into 2 separate courtrooms in a wheelchair facing multiple counts of involuntary manslaughter. His attorneys say he is in immense pain and had several surgeries. A Mandarin interpreter helped with the proceedings, but Dong's attorneys say he does speak limited English. A preliminary hearing was set for late August in district court, and Dong is now expected to be arraigned in circuit court on June 22nd. Commonwealth's attorneys say the charges will likely be merged and tried in a circuit court. Dong's attorney, Thad Furlong.
6: He is very remorseful. Emotionally, he is devastated when he found out that lives were lost when he woke up in the hospital.
5: In Stafford County, Luke Lukert, WTOP News.
10: Up next, emergency repairs are set for a section of a problem-plagued pipe that was responsible for January's massive sewage dump into the Potomac. We'll tell you what's happening now in just a couple of minutes. 12:43.
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9: This is Bishop Michael Burbage of the Catholic Diocese of Arlington. Filled with the Spirit, sacred scripture tells us that the apostles proclaim God's word with boldness. The Lord challenges us and equips us to share the good news with all. We are called to be bold. The Lord wants us to courageously speak the truth in love, with conviction, sincere humility, and a spirit of gentleness, remembering that boldness does not mean harshness. We cherish our constitutional right to the free expression of religion in America, but how often do we shy away from truly expressing our beliefs, from sharing the good news? May nothing, including possible resistance and rejection from others, deter us from proudly professing our faith. We have the truth, so why be afraid of speaking it boldly, courageously, and always lovingly?
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2: News happens here.
10: Wednesday afternoon. Thanks for joining us. I'm Mark Lewis. DC Water is planning to start emergency rehabilitation work on a deteriorating section of the Potomac Interceptor sewer line. This is coming at a different point along the 54-mile-long pipe that partially collapsed back in January, then sending more than 240 million gallons of wastewater into the Potomac River. The spill in January did not affect area drinking water, but WTOP's Neil Augenstein is telling us today this upcoming work is to protect the area's drinking water supply. Neil is joining us live right now in the studio. Neil, explain to us why this repair is necessary and what they're exactly going to be doing here.
13: Well, this morning in Potomac, Mark, back in January, the collapsed section of the sewer line was inside the beltway that's downriver from the drinking water intakes for all three of the local water companies.
10: Neil, if I can interrupt you for just a second, it sounds like your mic is not responding. Maybe slide over to the other position. Sorry about that. We couldn't hear you. Sure. Now I think we've got you.
14: Okay. All right. Sorry about that, Mark. So I was down at the site this morning. It's in Potomac. Back in January, the collapsed section of the sewer line was inside the beltway, and that's downriver from the drinking water intakes for all three of the water companies. That's why it didn't affect the drinking water. But DC Water says that their inspection has found structural deterioration, including corrosion and exposed rebar inside the sewer pipe near Lock 22 on the C&O Canal, and that's upriver from the drinking water intakes for WSSC Water and the Washington Aqueduct. So if a spill should happen there, it would jeopardize the Maryland and D.C. drinking water intakes. Now, Fairfax Water would not be affected, but starting Monday, construction will begin to shore up that 1,700 linear feet of sewer line, and that work is expected to last through September.
10: Now, while construction is underway, how will any of this affect drinking water?
14: Well, hopefully it won't in any way. DC Water will build an above-ground bypass pipeline and pumping system to divert the wastewater in the interceptor around the work area and then return the flow to the sewage pipe. But these are pipes that can be brought in and laid out on the ground along the C&O Canal to carry the sewage and then carried away when the project is done. DC Water says it's increasing the frequency of the inspections of the affected area, and they've brought in technology that can detect changes in the sewage flow, so hopefully that could signal a leak or structural failure before any serious problem.
10: All right, WTOP's Neil Augenstein. Thank you, Neil. We're brought to you by Wolf Trap. Tynus Burgess and Heather Headley performing Broadway Favorites. It's happening live at Wolf Trap Saturday, June 20th. 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
19: Work zone delays costing you time and usually kicking you in the back between Virginia and Maryland on the Interloop. As you come past the George Washington Parkway and across the American Legion Bridge from Virginia and the Maryland, it's the left lane that's blocked with the work zone. Outer loop after River Road, headed toward the Clara Barton Parkway and the Legion Bridge. That work also in the left lane as well. No problems in Virginia on 66, whether you're eastbound or westbound, inside or outside the Beltway. I-95 southbound on the brakes, approaching Lorton, headed down to and past 123, where the right lane is blocked for the work zone. Northbound 395 as you leave Duke Street headed towards Seminary Road. That's where we have the left lane blocked for the work zone there. Then you're in pretty decent shape going up to and across the 14th Street Bridge. It was southbound on the George Washington Parkway after the Roosevelt Bridge headed toward the Memorial Bridge where we had an earlier crash. That's actually wrapped up and gone. Northbound on the GW Parkway after 123. A single lane gets you by the work zone there as you head toward U.S. Park Police Headquarters. In the district, northbound DC 295 slows approaching Pennsylvania Avenue. Southbound delays as you make your way past Burroughs Avenue headed toward East Capitol Street and the freeway westbound or southbound on 395 delays between 3rd Street Tunnel and the outbound 14th Street Bridge, but your lanes are open as well. For victims of drunk and drug driving, your grief is unique, but you're not alone. 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I'm Rob Stahl with your next traffic report in about 10 minutes.
10: Meteorologist Mark Pena joins us live as we check the 7 News First Alert forecast. A lot more sun and warm, humid temperatures for the afternoon.
0: Oh, yeah, the humidity and heat are back, and it's only going to get hotter and more humid through the next couple of days. It's also going to come with a chance at storms. We're already tracking some of these approaching the I-81 corridor, and now that we're seeing a lot of sunshine around the metro, higher temperatures, higher humidity, these storms will have a lot of fuel to tap into once they get here. So while we're sunny across most of the metro right now, plan for these showers and storms to push through right around the rush hour. So keep that in mind. Maybe if you can leave the office a little early so you don't have to run into the delays that will likely be inevitable with the rain falling across the area. Now, there's a very low end severe threat. Some of these storms could be capable of producing some damaging winds, as well as the frequent lightning and briefly heavy downpours. But it's also very much driven by the heating of the sun. So once the sun sets, everything will begin to wind down, and we'll see temperatures drop tonight to the lower 70s. Tomorrow, it's even hotter. Highs reaching the mid 90s with feels like temperatures, the heat index, anywhere from 100 to as hot as 105. And that's also going to come with a separate chance at showers and storms. Some of those could be on the stronger side for tomorrow, just given the fact that it's hotter and more humid. We'll do it one more time on Friday with another chance at some showers and storms and highs in the mid-90s with feels like temperatures over 100 before some relief arrives for the upcoming weekend. Sunshine and dry weather for your Saturday with highs around 90. Same thing goes for Sunday, but an additional chance for showers and storms for your Sunday afternoon. Right now, your radar is mostly quiet around the metro, but as I mentioned, a cluster of showers moving towards the I-81 corridor. We'll have our eyes on that. No watches issued right now. Temperatures very hot, very steamy out there. 84 in Oxon Hill, 82 in Northwest, and 83 right now for you in Rockville.
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10: 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All right, George Wallace, what do you have?
21: Well, I've got your Nationals right now in 35-33 on the year. Two games over 500, tied for a wild card spot as they get underway this afternoon, 3:45 in San Francisco, going for a sweep of those Giants. I think also, you know, we talk about playing the Marlins all the time. They also maybe should petition to play more of their games on the road. They have the most road wins right now in Major League Baseball. 23 and 13 on the road, 12 and 20 at home.
4: Mm.
21: That's supposed to be reversed as well.
4: I know.
21: Right? But they're doing something right as they've scored 362 runs on the year. And right now, playing some pretty good baseball as they are tied for a wild card spot. Foster Griffin will pitch today. The Orioles have lost four straight games. They are home tonight to Seattle. How about White Sox rookie Braden Montgomery last night? Becomes the fifth player since 1900 to hit a walk-off home run in his Major League debut. How cool is that?
4: Wow.
21: That's pretty cool, isn't it?
4: Good nice. For him.
21: Mm-hmm. NBA Finals tonight. Knicks lead the series 2-1. Get-in price has dropped from 14,000 last week to 3,500 tonight.
4: Whoa.
21: A measly $3,567 to get in tonight.
4: Oh. Okay.
21: Yeah.
4: We can swing it
21: now,
4: do that. Right?
21: We can swing that, yeah. No flagrant foul on Wemby. Retroactively, the league reviewed it, said yes, it should have been called a foul when he pushed Jalen Brunson, but they are not going to retroactively assess a flagrant.
4: Mm.
21: George Wallace, WTOP Sports.
4: All right, George. Traffic and weather next.
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4: Rob Stallworth in the WTOP Traffic Center.
19: Inner loop troubles between Tysons and McLean. First, at the first exit for 123 to go southbound on 123. That's where the right side is blocked for the crash. You can take the exit ramp for 123 once you get past the response on scene. Northbound I-95 in Maryland at 175, still with the broken down tractor trailer. Now with two right lanes blocked for the problem there, your delays are approaching 32. Going across the Bay Bridge in good shape with three lanes east and two lanes west coming across the Bay Bridge with no real big delays. The WTOP Traffic Center is presented by Window Nation. 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I'm Rob Stallworth, your next traffic report in about 10 minutes.
4: Steve Rudin with our forecast.
29: Tracking scattered showers and a few thunderstorms this afternoon, some capable of producing gusty winds and heavy downpours. Temperatures 85 to 90. Hotter tomorrow, 92 to 97 degrees with showers and storms likely during the afternoon. And ahead of a cold front on Friday, highs in the mid-90s, heat index values above 100. I'm 7 News meteorologist Steve Rudin in the First Alert Weather Center.
4: Sunny at 82 in the nation's capital.
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4: Good afternoon. I'm Mark Lewis. Coming up,
31: an arrest is made after a case of road rage sends a man to the hospital. I'm Mike Marilla.
32: Government agencies fighting over tens of millions of dollars in Prince George's County. I'm John Doman.
4: Big losses on Wall Street. The Dow down 600 points. It's 1 o'clock.
33: From ABC News, I'm Chuck Sievertson. New air attacks between Iran and the U.S. after President Trump ordered a response to the downing of a U.S. Army helicopter. And Trump at the White House telling reporters the U.S. will attack Iran again today.
34: We hit them hard yesterday, and we're going to hit them again hard today, in case you miss it, in case you don't turn on your television set. And we'll see what happens with the deal. We were really close to a deal, but they keep tapping us along. They keep playing us for suckers.
0: It's not clear what the president is going to do. Those strikes that were in response to the Iranians taking down that Apache helicopter were said to be proportional. That was according to U.S. officials. But now today, the president indicating that there could be more to come. But he says that is because the Iranians have taken too long to negotiate.
1: ABC News White House correspondent Karen Travers. U.S. oil prices have been rising today. Hopes for a reduction in interest rates may be dashed with this morning's latest consumer price index in the 12 months leading up to May. Consumer prices, with food and energy included, rose 4.2%. At the White House, President Trump being asked about the cost of living numbers.
34: I love the inflation. You know why? Because as soon as this war is over, you know, I can say it now, something you didn't know. Do you know we've been taking out millions of barrels of oil? Nobody knows it. You know who doesn't know about it? Iran, until right now.
1: Microsoft co-founder Bill Gates voluntarily appearing for an interview today with the House Oversight Committee investigating Jeffrey Epstein. Gates says he never abused anybody and that he first met Epstein in 2011 and ended his interactions in 2014, calling it a grave error in judgment. Committee Chairman James Comer, Kentucky Republican.
2: I will say this, no one's accusing Bill Gates of any wrongdoing, and I certainly appreciate him coming in voluntarily.
1: Wall Street's major indexes have been lower today. 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
3: 102 on WTOP, Hump Day Wednesday. It's the 10th of June, sunny and 83, and it's really humid. Good afternoon, I'm Mark Lewis with the top local stories we're following this hour. A man was taken to a hospital with serious injuries after he was shot during what police say was a case of road rage in Maryland. WTOP's Mike Murillo reports the driver was able to get himself help and give investigators what they needed to know to track down the accused shooter.
31: The shooting happened just before 7:30 on the BW Parkway near the exit for Arundel Mills Boulevard. Maryland State Police say the driver who was shot managed to make it to a nearby medical facility. There, investigators say he and a passenger who was not hurt were able to provide a description of the vehicle along with dash cam video. As the man was taken to the hospital with serious injuries, police put out information about the car they're looking for, and U.S. Park Police spotted it, according to Elena Russo with Maryland State Police.
5: And the driver of that vehicle was detained by police, and at this point, the driver has been charged with attempted murder.
31: That driver, 21-year-old Darius Bryan of Prince George's County, was arrested. Police say a firearm was also recovered.
5: Prior to the alleged shooting, we are unsure at this point what actually occurred. That's all part of the ongoing investigation.
31: Police are asking anyone who may have seen what happened to contact them. Mike Murillo, WTOP News.
3: A stunning statement from the Maryland National Capital Park and Planning Commission is highly critical of the Prince George's County government for reallocating tens of millions of dollars for programs directed by the county council. Today, the county government is fighting back, while WTOP's John Doman tells us the agency that started it all is going quiet.
32: The Park and Planning Commission ripped the county for budget cuts and transfers that up to about $100 million and say it's going to destabilize the agency and have a big impact on the services it offers. County leaders aren't having it.
6: So this is not a new practice, and whatever the council has done, if it is lawful, the county attorney's office will defend it.
32: County Executive Aisha Braveboy alluding to a lawsuit the agency is reportedly going to file. She and Councilman Ed Burrows blasted Park and Planning, focusing on pay raises and other spending that they tried to get through the budget.
7: Park and Planning has spent over $100 million in their corporate headquarters. They've asked for extreme raises for their top executive staff. I have no interest in supporting any of that.
32: Now, since putting out that statement, Park and Planning will not respond with any more comments, nor will they provide a copy of the lawsuit if the suit is ever filed. John Doman, WTOP News.
3: DC Water is beginning emergency repairs on a deteriorating section of the Potomac Interceptor sewer line. That is the same pipeline that failed back in January, spilling 240 million gallons of raw wastewater into the Potomac. WTOP's Neil Augenstein says, unlike the earlier spill, the current situation could jeopardize the local drinking water.
8: We're here near Lock 22 on the CNO Canal. DC Water says inspections found structural deterioration, including corrosion and exposed rebar in a stretch of the interceptor located near here at Muddy Branch near Pennyfield Lock. This location is upstream of the water intakes for WSSC Water and the Washington Aqueduct, so a spill here could flow into the drinking water intakes that serve Maryland, D.C., and Arlington. Fairfax Water would not be affected. D.C. Water says despite the deterioration, most of the compromised section of pipe is fully encased in concrete, which lowers the chance of failure. Monitoring has been increased to detect a change in flow that could signal a leak or structural failure. In Potomac, Neil Augenstein, WTOP News.
3: New developments related to that deadly crash along Interstate 95 in Stafford County. Five people were killed and dozens injured. The chain reaction wreck happened on the morning of May 29th, early in that morning, just south of Quantico. The bus driver accused of causing that wreck appeared in court for the first time today. WTOP's Luke Lukert was there.
9: Jing Dong was pushed into a courtroom in a wheelchair and khaki jail jumpsuit. He had a brace on one leg. His attorney says he is in immense pain from multiple surgeries.
10: He's still got some residual concussion and things going on up there.
9: He first appeared in district court for several charges, and a preliminary hearing was set for August 28th. Less than half an hour later, he appeared in circuit court, where an arraignment date was set for June 22nd. Commonwealth's attorneys told reporters that they expect all charges to eventually be merged into the circuit court, especially if the case goes to trial. Dong's defense attorney, Thad Furlong, about his client.
10: He's expressed how sorry he is about this incident many times to us. And it's a genuine remorse. I mean, he wished it had never happened.
9: In Stafford County, Luke Lukert, WTOP News.
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31: 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I'm John Werdunk.
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3: 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Now, traffic and weather on WTOP to Rob Stallworth in the WTOP Traffic Center.
19: Thanks, Mark. In a loop at the exit for southbound 123, still with the right side blocked for the crash, but the off-ramp is open for 123. After that, you're solid toward the American Legion Bridge with the left lane blocked for the work zone as you head into Maryland. The opposite way on the outer loop after River Road, work in the left lane toward the American Legion Bridge. Northbound I-95, headed past 32 toward 175, still with the broken down tractor-trailer blocking the two right lanes. Your delays are approaching 32. No problems on the Baltimore-Washington Parkway. You're pretty cool. Leaving the Capitol Beltway toward the Baltimore Beltway. If you're traveling on 270, pretty smooth trip. Leaving Rockville headed toward Frederick. Traveling Route 50 coming across the Bay Bridge. Two-way operations in play, giving you three lanes east and two lanes west. In Virginia, on the this point, 66 westbound delays, leaving at this point the Beltway headed toward 123, I-95 southbound heaviest. As you leave, Lorton headed down to and past 123, where the right lane is blocked for the work zone. Northbound I-95 on the brakes, approaching Dale City headed toward 123, then briefly in Lorton toward Newington, but travel lanes are open. No problems on 395 up to and across the 14th Street Bridge. Eastbound on I-695, delays toward outbound the 11th Street Bridge to go northbound on DC-295 as you head toward Pennsylvania Avenue, but your travel lanes are open and available as well. So keep that in mind if you're northbound on DC-295. 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
3: 7 News First Alert forecast from Steve Rudin.
14: We're tracking a few showers and thunderstorms moving through the afternoon and into the evening. Any storm that develops may contain gusty winds and some heavier downpours, 85 to 90 degrees. Patchy fog overnight into early tomorrow morning. Tomorrow it's hot and humid with scattered showers and storms during the afternoon. Temperatures on Friday, 93 to 98 degrees, but that's ahead of a cold front. That cold front's going to trigger a line of showers and thunderstorms. Some may be strong to severe during the afternoon and evening. I'm 7 News meteorologist Steve Rudin in the First Alert Weather Center.
3: Mid-80s right now with sunshine and humid. 85 in Leesburg, 86 in Bowie, 87 in Georgetown. 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
15: Mark, investors have a lot to worry about today. Concerns about the war with Iran, inflation rising to a three-year high, and oil prices are back on the move higher today. The major stock averages have been falling 1% each. The Dow Jones Industrial Average is off 1.3% right now. The Dow is giving back 687 points. The S&P 500 is down 75. The NASDAQ is down 1.5% right now. It is giving back 392 points. Consumer prices rose 0.5% last month, and the rate of inflation has now risen more than 4% over the last year. The Federal Reserve meets next week to hold its big interest rate meeting under new chairman Kevin Warsh. No doubt that inflation is going to be on the agenda. And sports betting paid off big for Maryland in May. Moco Show reports sports wagering would end up contributing almost $10 million to state coffers and public education programs. Once again, the Dow down 687. John Wardock, WTOP News.
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3: Team, great to have you along. On a Wednesday, I'm Mark Lewis. Our preferences have shifted once again, and there are new food trends for 2026. It may be no surprise that with food prices higher, many of us are looking to maximize value. But many Americans are also choosing foods they can eat while on the go. And there's a movement toward foods with added protein. while others may be turning away from traditional meals altogether. Our shifting preferences are driving changes from food producers as well. The Institute of Food Technology has identified the biggest trends of this year, and you may be surprised by what's on the list and who's enjoying what. We hear more about these changing preferences from Sally Squires, who writes the Lean Plate Club blog on Substack.
0: One thing is that comfort foods are the number one food trend this year, according to IFT and the Food Marketing Institute. But there are generational differences in what people think of as a comfort food. So for baby boomers, sandwiches and stews are really popular, but younger adults prefer any handheld food. And that could be an appetizer, a sandwich, to

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1: Examples of that are Oreo Double Stuff Zero Sugar Chocolate Sandwich Cookies, which sounds delicious, and Ocean Spray Zero Sugar Cranberry Juice Drink.
2: Now, is there a popular cuisine that consumers are craving more this year?
1: Some of the Asian cuisines that are already here are extremely popular and continue to be, you know, things that people reach for. So that's Chinese, Japanese, and Korean foods. But it's very interesting to see that Thai, Filipino, and Vietnamese foods are the fastest growing on U.S. restaurant menus, according to IFT. And there's also a trend towards making meals out of snack foods. And it turns out that 2/3 of consumers say that they replace a meal with snacks. So that might mean that they reach for yogurt or cheese cubes or healthy protein bars or dried meat snacks instead of an actual meal.
2: That's Sally Squires, who writes the Lean Plate Club blog on Substack. It's 1:18. Traffic and weather time on WTOP. Back to the traffic center and Rob Stallworth.
3: In the district, eastbound I-695 near the outbound 11th Street Bridge. That's where we're getting the first report of a crash. Watch your mirrors as authorities head to the scene there. Northbound 395 in Virginia. Watch for slowdowns coming across the 14th Street Bridge onto the eastbound freeway, but you are clear toward the 3rd Street Tunnel. No problems being reported if you're southbound on DC 295. Just some slowdowns as your usual spot headed toward East Capitol Street. Outer loop of the Beltway in Prince George's County as you come past 214 Central Avenue, getting the first report of a crash as you head past Medical Center Drive and 202 Landover Road. No problems on I-95 in the southbound direction. Northbound I-95 at 175. Still with a broken down tractor trailer blocking the two right lanes. Outer loop in Montgomery County delays. Approaching River Road headed toward the Clara Barton Parkway and the Legion Bridge where the left lane is blocked for the work zone. Inner loop in Virginia approaching 123. We had the right side blocked for the crash. At this point near 123, we believe that's actually wrapped up and gone, but delays continue as you head toward the American Legion Bridge where the left lane is blocked for the work zone. Right now, I-95 southbound on the brakes, leaving Newington headed down to and past 123. That's where the right lane is also blocked for the long-term work zone as well. 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I'm Rob Stallworth, your next traffic report in about 10 minutes.
2: Meteorologist Mark Pena joins us live with the 7 News First Alert forecast as we get a taste of summer today.
4: Yeah, a taste of summer in both temperatures as well as some thunderstorms, as we typically see in the middle of summer. Now, while we're dry across the metro right now, it's very hot out there, and also it's a lot more humid. So those are both some of the main ingredients needed for some thunderstorm activity. And we're already tracking some of these storms approaching the I-81 corridor as this cluster of storms continues to march towards the I-95 corridor and the D.C. metro. I do expect these to continue to strengthen a little bit. There's a low-end severe threat today, so some gusty winds being the primary threat with some of these stronger storms, as well as some lightning and some briefly heavy downpours. But this is all driven very much by the heating of the sun. So once that sets, everything will wind down later on tonight, and skies stay mostly cloudy. Temperatures fall to right around 70. It gets even hotter for tomorrow, so that also comes with another chance at showers and storms. Some of those could be on the stronger side again, tracking gusty winds, briefly heavy downpours, and a lot of lightning for the stronger storms tomorrow. Temperatures will be in the mid-90s with feels like temperatures over 100 degrees, as well as Friday. Friday is looking very similar to tomorrow. So temperatures right back near 90, heat index over 100, and separate chances for showers and storms in the afternoon. We'll get a break heading into Saturday, but still staying hot with highs around 90. And even into Sunday, we'll start the day with some sunshine, but it looks like another chance for some afternoon showers and storms are back in the forecast with highs right back in the lower to mid 90s. So temperatures across the area in the mid 80s, and your radar shows these showers coming in from the west. So we'll track that. Currently 84 for you in Northwest. It's 84 in College Park and 86 right now for you in Alexandria.
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9: All right, Mark, got the Nats coming up 3:45 today against those Giants. Foster Griffin, Robbie Ray, your pitching matchup. Griffin comes in 7-2, 3.63 ERA. Nationals 35-33 after a win last night. They go for a sweep today. They're also 23-13 away from Nationals Park. Orioles and the Mariners tonight, 6:30 from Camden Yards. Birds have lost four straight. NBA Finals tonight, Game 4, Knicks and the Spurs. New York leads 2-1. Get in price has dropped all the way down to $3,500 to get in tonight to the Garden. Police saying security is going to be the same as it was the other night. And if you saw a lot of the extracurricular activities on the streets of Manhattan after the game the other night, lots of fighting going on amongst people. You don't want to see that. The NBA did review the no call on Wemby, said it should have been a foul call, but they are not going to retroactively assess him a flagrant foul. So we'll see what kind of a reaction we get tonight from the Knicks. How physical this game is going to be.
10: Oh, yes.
9: I love it. I think it's great. It's kind of going back to the old school, right?
10: Mm-hmm.
9: A little bit. George Wallace, WTOP Sports.
10: All right, George, thank you. It is 127 traffic and weather.
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14: Long before skylines became defining symbols of American cities, building upward came with serious limitations, like the physical strain of climbing stairs and the challenge of lifting heavy materials. But by the late 19th and early 20th centuries, a combination of fossil fuels and engineering innovation began to change that. One of the earliest breakthroughs came with the development of the safety elevator in the 1850s. While that invention predated widespread oil use, without it, tall buildings would have remained largely impractical. As elevators improved, engineers turned to the challenge of constructing buildings that could rise dozens of stories without collapsing under their own weight. The answer came in the form of steel frames. Construction. Cities like Chicago and New York began racing to build taller structures. Cranes, excavators, and hoists, many running on diesel, allowed workers to lift steel beams and other materials high into the air. What once took years could now be completed in a fraction of the time, turning the dream of vertical cities into reality and reshaping how Americans live and work. I'm Nick Iannelli.
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10: WTOP's traffic and weather. An update from Rob Stallworth.
18: Northbound I-95 in Howard County at 175, still with the two right lanes blocked for the disabled tractor trailer, also causing a quick merge from 175 to join northbound I-95. Westbound I-695 in the district on the inbound 11th Street Bridge may only have a single lane getting by the crash response on scene just before M Street. If you're traveling in Virginia, I-95 southbound, the heaviest delays, leaving Newington headed toward, at this point, 123 in Woodbridge. That's where the right lane is blocked for the work zone. The Crohn's and Colitis Foundation has been at the forefront of inflammatory bowel disease research and care for over 50 years. 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I'm Rob Stallworth, your next traffic report in about 10 minutes.
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19: A few showers and strong thunderstorms as we head through the afternoon into early evening. Highs mid-80s to around 90 degrees. Patchy fog overnight into early tomorrow morning. Highs tomorrow mid-90s. Feels like temperatures around 100. And a few showers and thunderstorms. Stronger storms are likely on Friday ahead of a cold front. I'm 7 News meteorologist Steve Rudin in the First Alert Weather Center.
10: We have sunshine and muggy conditions, 85 in Frederick, Maryland, up to 87 in Manassas. It's 85 in Metro Center in the district.
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10: Good afternoon, I'm Mark Lewis. Mike Chiquitis is our producer. There's been an arrest in what may have been a case of road rage that tied up traffic for hours this morning along the Baltimore-Washington Parkway. It happened just before 7:30 on the BW Parkway near Arundel Mills Boulevard. Elena Russo is with the Maryland State Police.
20: The victim, who was able to provide police with the description of the vehicle, actually drove himself to a local medical center where he was met by our troopers from the Glen Burnie Barrack. And about 8:40, after our troopers were able to get the suspect vehicle's description, police in Washington, D.C. were actually able to locate the vehicle and conduct a traffic stop.
10: U.S. Park Police pulled over 21-year-old Darius Bryant of Prince George's County along the parkway along DC 295 near East Capitol Street. He was arrested there. Police say a gun was also recovered. Bryant has been charged with attempted murder and is awaiting extradition to Maryland. Police say they're still trying to figure out what led to the shooting. The victim is listed in serious condition. A passenger who was also in the car was not hurt. President Trump has now signed legislation passed by the House and Senate providing $70 billion for ICE and Border Patrol. It ends a nearly six-month fight over funding for the Department of Homeland Security amid the president's immigration and deportation agenda. But while that finally funds DHS, could another government shutdown be on the horizon?
21: There is so much bitterness related to this battle that happened. Of course, if you go way back, there was the government shutdown, and then there was the partial government shutdown related to Homeland Security. And then Democrats didn't get really any of the reforms that they sought in connection with ICE and the Border Patrol. So there is a lot of bitterness on Capitol Hill right now related to the appropriations process. And it's kind of a hangover from all of this. When you think about it, Homeland Security was supposed to be approved back in October at the start of the fiscal year. Now we're moving toward the start of the next fiscal year. This fall, you have the midterm elections. There's a lot of people that are upset about more reconciliation talk in connection with the defense bill. And so there is at least some fear among Republicans, particularly on the Senate side, that Democrats, they haven't said they will, but they may try to shut things down because they feel like they have a better shot in the fall of taking over the House for sure and potentially the Senate.
10: That's WTOP Capitol Hill correspondent Mitchell Miller. Microsoft co-founder Bill Gates on Capitol Hill today answering questions about his connections with convicted sex offender Jeffrey Epstein. This is happening in a closed-door session with the House Oversight Committee. Committee Chair James Comer says he's hoping what they hear from Gates can lead to other pieces of information.
22: I will say this, no one's accusing Bill Gates of any wrongdoing, and I certainly appreciate him coming in voluntarily.
10: Gates' name appeared multiple times in the Epstein files. He has denied any knowledge of Epstein's abuse of girls. To the war in Iran right now, President Trump says there will be more attacks against Iran in retaliation for this week's downing of a U.S. Apache helicopter in the Strait of Hormuz.
23: We'll see what happens, but we hit them hard yesterday, and we're going to hit them again hard today, in case you miss it, in case you don't turn on your television set. And we'll see what happens with the deal.
10: U.S. Central Command says U.S. forces struck Iranian assets overnight. The president telling reporters in the Oval Office that Iran is not negotiating quickly enough, even though he keeps promising that a peace agreement is near. So what happens now? WTOP National Security Correspondent J.J. Green joined us earlier to talk about how this new military escalation could change U.S. operations in the Strait of Hormuz.
24: The helicopter, if it was brought down by a drone, and by the way, Iran said it might have been an accident because it was a one-way suicide drone that typically is used to target ships that hit that helicopter, it could impact the way in which the U.S. military operates in the region. It could force U.S. aircraft to operate further away or at higher altitudes because that Apache, the AH-64, was flying at fairly low altitude. It could increase their reliance on fighter jets, drones, or even naval assets. It raises cost and operational complexity for keeping shipping lanes open.
10: The U.S. military also says it fired on a tanker trying to transport oil from Iran in violation of its blockade on Iranian ports. Up ahead on WTOP in Money News.
0: Selling intensifies on Wall Street. I'm John Wardunk.
10: 136.
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10: It's 1:38. And it's traffic and weather time on WTOP with Rob Stallworth.
18: Traveling on the inner loop between Tysons and McLean, still with the work coming across the American Legion Bridge, blocking the left lane. Also with delays northbound on the George Washington Parkway, passing Turkey Run Park to join the inner loop as well. Traveling in Virginia, southbound I-95, delays build as you pass the Fairfax County Parkway. First to work at 123 is blocking the right lane. Within the delay, southbound on the Purple Heart Bridge as you cross the Occoquan. List reports a tractor trailer involved crash on the left shoulder, drawing those rubbernecking delays as you leave the Fairfax County Parkway down toward Woodbridge. On the Beltway in Maryland, the outer loop after River Road headed toward the Clara Barton Parkway, we had the left lane blocked for the work zone. Northbound 270 near 124 is the reported crash. Northbound I-95 delays approaching 32. The broken down tractor trailer at 175 still along the right side of the roadway. Northbound on the Baltimore-Washington Parkway getting heavier as leave 197 headed up to and past 32. Route 50 coming across the Bay Bridge, two-way operations in play, giving you three lanes east and two lanes west. In the district, westbound I-695 on the inbound 11th Street Bridge, still with a single lane reported to be getting by the crash response on scene. Choose one of Wendy's new biggie deals for a pretty biggie deal. Gotta be Wendy's. 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I'm Rob Stallworth. Your next traffic report in about 10 minutes.
10: Let's get to the 7 News First Alert forecast from the P.J. 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Here's meteorologist Steve Rudin.
19: Tracking a few showers and thunderstorms this afternoon. Any storm that develops may be on the stronger side with highs mid-80s to around 90. Now, tomorrow and Friday, almost carbon copies. Temperatures in the 92 to 98 degree range and feels like temperatures around 100 to 105. Showers and thunderstorms are likely Thursday afternoon. And then we have a strong cold front Friday afternoon and evening. That's going to bring us a chance for some stronger storms, the gusty winds and heavy downpours, even some hail. I'm 7 News meteorologist Steve Rudin in the First Alert Weather Center.
10: Sunshine, 85 degrees in Woodbridge, 87 in Upper Marlboro. We're at 83 in Northwest. Money News on WTOP with John Wardock.
0: Mark, the major stock averages are trading near their lows for the day as investors worry about the war with Iran escalating, inflation hitting a three-year high, tech stocks selling off again, and oil prices moving higher today. You know, four major things going on. And what does that mean? The Dow Jones Industrial Average is down 1.5% right now. The Dow is off some 772 points. The S&P 500 is slipping 81. That is a 1% drop. The NASDAQ getting roughed up again today. It's down some 403 points. It's off almost 1.6%. Home prices around D.C. hit a record in May. Bright MLS says the median home price was $680,000. That was the highest price on record. And CAVA is going on a hiring spree. If you're looking for work, listen to this. The district-based restaurant chain is looking to hire more than 2,500 new employees. Nation's Restaurant News reports CAVA is looking to open some 75 new restaurants this year. John Werdock, WTOP News.
10: John, thank you. It's 142. Today's To Your Health Report, sponsored by Johns Hopkins Medicine, Arlington. Well, this news may prompt you to put down that donut or the chips. A new investigation puts a spotlight on additives that are found in some of America's most popular packaged foods. Consumer Reports and the food rating app Yuka tested 40 products and found 1 in 4 contain levels of certain additives that exceed safety benchmarks identified by health agencies either in the U.S. or Europe. Some of the ingredients are Red 40, artificial sweeteners, and titanium dioxide. That's a whitening agent that's been banned as a food additive in the EU. Among the treats containing especially high levels, Hostess mini powdered donuts, crunchy Flamin' Hot Cheetos, and grape-flavored Kool-Aid. Companies whose products were tested say they comply with current FDA regulations. But now the agency says it will step up its review of chemicals and additives that are currently on the market. WTOP's To Your Health Report is sponsored by Johns Hopkins Medicine, located in Arlington in Ballston Quarter. Straight ahead, a closer look at the race for D.C.'s congressional delegate. 144.
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10: Great to have you along on a Wednesday. I'm Mark Lewis. Election 2026 on WTOP. As voters head to the polls next week for D.C.'s primary, the economy and jobs are key issues when it comes to the race for congressional delegate. And it's even more prominent following the Trump administration's cuts to the federal workforce last year. WTOP's Mike Murillo spoke to some of the candidates on how they say they would tackle those challenges.
2: D.C. Councilmember Brooke Pinto says the focus should be on growing new industries.
3: Have to diversify our economy and invest and bring in new industries that are in high growth sectors like health and tech and defense manufacturing.
2: She says attracting businesses and supporting workers will be key to stabilizing the local economy. Councilmember Robert White says part of his approach.
5: We're going to build back some of those jobs that were lost in the federal workforce because they shouldn't have been lost in the first place. And we have a lot of very talented public servants who are waiting to go back to work for their country.
2: He also plans to push for federal incentives and funding to help bring new jobs to the city, he says. As for candidate Kenny Zalesny, she says the city needs to rethink its reliance on federal employment.
9: We learned the hard way this year. We're a company town and the company hates us. And we can't just sit by and hope we can ride it out.
2: She says her focus would be on using business relationships and supporting retraining for workers. Mike Murillo, WTOP News.
10: You can learn more about all the candidates in this race with WTOP's voter guide. It's up at WTOP.com. The congressional baseball game returns to Nationals Park tonight as the Democrats look to end a five-year losing streak. More than 30,000 fans are expected to watch Republican lawmakers play their Democratic colleagues. This is one of the oldest traditions of Congress dating back to 1909. The game has raised nearly $3 million this year for charities, including the Boys and Girls Club of Greater Washington. Coming up in our top stories, a 21-year-old Prince George's County man has been charged after allegedly shooting at another driver along the BW Parkway. Police say it was likely a case of road rage. President Trump says more airstrikes are coming against Iran hours after the U.S. hit Iranian military sites last night. Keep it here. Full details on these stories in minutes. We're brought to you by Wolf Trap. 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Don't miss the Sound of Music sing-along live at Wolf Trap, Saturday, June 13. 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WTOP's traffic and weather, starting with Rob Stallworth.
18: Heavy congestion continues between Virginia and Maryland on the Inner Loop and Outer Loop, leading to the American Legion Bridge, where the work continues to block the left lane in Maryland through Howard County, northbound I-95 at 175, still with two right lanes and the part of the on-ramp blocked as a result of the broken down tractor trailer. Traveling on southbound I-95, some slowdowns as you approach 175, but the biggest problem right now, northbound on the BW Parkway, delays leaving 197 headed up to and past 32, may have one stop in the roadway as you head toward Arundel Mills Boulevard. No problems on Route 50 coming across the Bay Bridge. You're in decent shape with three lanes east and two lanes in the westbound direction. Traveling westbound on 66 looks pretty good. Inside the Beltway, eastbound, though, may have something stopped in the roadway as you head toward Spout Run Parkway. Westbound I-695 in the district on the inbound 11th Street Bridge, we had a single lane getting by the wreck there. Southbound I-95 in Virginia, as you approach 123, still with the work along the right side, then the tractor trailer involved crash on the left shoulder, drawing those rubbernecking delays back to the Fairfax County Parkway. 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I'm Rob Stallworth. Your next traffic report in about 10 minutes.
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19: Moving through the afternoon, tracking a few showers and thunderstorms. Any storm that does develop will have the potential of becoming strong to severe with gusty winds and heavy downpours, but need to stress not everyone will see them. Highs 85 to 90 degrees. This evening, any lingering showers or storms will draw to a close. Patchy fog develops overnight into very early tomorrow morning with wake-up temperatures in the upper 60s to middle 70s. We're definitely not going to stay there very long. A mix of sun and clouds Thursday, 92 to 97, heat index values at or above 100, and scattered showers and storm chances during the afternoon and into the evening. Friday, better chance for some stronger storms, especially during the afternoon and into the evening. This is ahead of a cold front. Temperatures 93 to 98 degrees and heat index values around 100 to 105. I wouldn't be surprised if we see a heat advisory posted for parts of the area, but as of right now, nothing. Saturday and Sunday, it's going to be warm, but not as humid. Upper 80s to lower 90s for daytime high temperatures. I'm 7 News meteorologist Steve Rudin in the First Alert Weather Center.
10: Feeling like summer is here in full. It is 84 degrees in Northwest, 86 in Herndon, Hyattsville, 87. 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
21: 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Yes, says Booz Allen's Graham Gilmer during the Delivering the Tech That Delivers for Government series.
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10: 154, we just heard about it in our forecast. We're heading into several days of temperatures that we usually see in July and August, those dreaded Triple H days. Well, this afternoon, we're getting some insight from medical experts about how hot weather can affect your mental health, just like the dark days of winter. More from WTOP's Kate Ryan.
24: Heat's effects on humans are often talked about in physical terms, but Dr. Lorenzo Norris says,
25: we definitely know that extreme heat can increase irritability, frustration, and anger.
24: Norris is an associate professor of psychiatry at the George Washington University School of Medical and Health Sciences, who says extreme heat can also increase anxiety and stress, disrupt your sleep, and even affect your ability to think clearly.
25: All of these things in and of themselves can exacerbate mental health conditions or in themselves creates mental health symptoms that are serious and significant.
24: He advises getting a medical professional to help deal with those symptoms, but says that staying cool, drinking lots of water, and getting good sleep can also be an important part of improving mood and mental health. Kate Ryan, WTOP News.
10: Sports on WTOP, powered by Maximus, moving people and technology forward. Moving over to George Wallace.
26: All right, Mark, Nats and Giants, 3:45 today. Foster Griffin, Robbie Ray, and pitching matchup to this afternoon. Nats go for a sweep over the Giants. They're 2 games over .500 right now after the W last night, and 23-13 away from Nats Park. And they're also tied for a wild card spot. You believe that? That's pretty good. 3:45 first pitch. Orioles have lost four straight games today. They are at home today against Seattle. We told you yesterday that Serena Williams won her first doubles match, her first time on the court in nearly 4 years with Vicky and Boko. Well, Boko hurt her knee in her singles match today.
10: Oh.
26: So now her doubles campaign with Serena could be in jeopardy.
10: Oh, no.
26: Which is not good because they looked good yesterday and won in straight sets. So we'll have to wait and see. But that just happening moments ago in London. NBA Finals tonight, Game 4 between the Knicks and the Spurs. New York leads 2-1. There will be no retroactive flagrant foul assessed to Victor Wembanyama after the other night when he pushed Jalen Brunson down. The NBA was looking at it, said it should have been a foul, but they're not going to assess a flagrant foul.
10: Boo Birds could be out tonight for the officials in the Garden.
26: Here's what I'm going to tell you. If the free throw discrepancy is 24-8 again in the fourth quarter,
10: that's a problem.
26: There will be some upset people in New York.
10: Oh, you better believe it.
26: Including on the New York Knicks bench. But it'll be interesting to see tonight how both teams react. And if they go after Wemby a little bit physical, set a message, set the tone.
10: All right.
26: Here's one thing. I'm here for it. I can't wait. Jordan Wallace, WTOP Sports.
10: All right, George, staying up late tonight. Traffic and weather next.
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10: Let's go to Rob Stallworth.
18: Finally, in Maryland, northbound I-95 at 175, the broken down tractor trailer that gave you congestion and heartache all afternoon is now cleared. All your travel lanes are open, but still some delays approaching 32. Westbound I-695 on the inbound 11th Street Bridge. We had a single lane getting by the wreck with response on scene. Delays are southbound on DC 295 after Pennsylvania Avenue. In Virginia, southbound I-95 at 123, still with the right lane blocked for the work zone. Your delays stretching back to Newington, coming past the Fairfax County Parkway, headed south on I-95. The WTOP Traffic Center is presented by Window Nation. 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I'm Rob Stallworth. Your next traffic report with Dave Dildine in about 10 minutes.
10: Let's get the forecast from Steve Rudin.
19: Tracking scattered showers and a few thunderstorms this afternoon. Some capable of producing gusty winds and heavy downpours. Temperatures 85 to 90. Hotter tomorrow, 92 to 97 degrees with showers and storms likely during the afternoon. And ahead of a cold front on Friday, highs in the mid-90s. Heat index values above 100. I'm 7 News meteorologist Steve Rudin in the First Alert Weather Center.
10: 85 degrees in Washington.
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14: He was shot while on the BW Parkway. How a driver's quick actions help lead to an arrest. I'm Mike Murillo.
16: From ABC News, I'm Chuck Sievertson. I love the inflation, says President Trump in his response to reporters' questions at the White House about the latest consumer price index showing the highest price hikes in 3 years. And he seems to announce that the U.S. has been seizing Iranian oil.
27: I love the inflation. You know why? Because as soon as this war is over, you know, I can say it now, something you didn't know. You know, we've been taking out millions of barrels of oil. Nobody knows it. You know who doesn't know about it? Iran until right now.
16: Hopes for a reduction in interest rates may be dashed with the new inflation report. Analyst Steve Cates said Bankrate doesn't see rising prices as short term.
28: I think that we may start to settle
1: you know, into a bit of a high level, higher for longer here. So I don't think that we're necessarily going to keep accelerating at this pace, but we're going to have inflation that's elevated for the duration of this conflict.
16: Meaning the Iran war, new air attacks between Iran and the U.S. after President Trump ordered a response to the downing of a U.S. Army helicopter. And Trump at the White House indicating to reporters the new attacks are also because Iran's negotiating too slowly. ABC News White House correspondent Karen Travers.
2: To hear it from the president, everything is ready to go. It just needs final sign-off. But that, of course, has been very elusive at this point. And it is still not entirely clear that these complicated issues of the highly enriched uranium, the control of the Strait of Hormuz, and Iran's demand of unfreezing of some of their assets and lifting of sanctions has actually been resolved.
16: Speaker Mike Johnson, House Speaker Johnson, says he talked with President Trump ahead of a Friday deadline to reauthorize a law that allows warrantless wiretapping of foreigners overseas. Democrats and some Republicans threaten to withhold support unless the president chooses someone other than Trump loyalist Bill Pulte to be acting director of national intelligence. Wall Street's major indexes are lower. 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
3: 202 on WTOP, Wednesday, June 10th, 2026. It's warming up to 88 degrees here in D.C. Heavy rain moving in from the west. Good afternoon. I'm Sean Anderson.
5: And I'm Ann Kramer. Our top story this hour involves an apparent case of road rage that started in Maryland and ended with the suspect's arrest in D.C. Maryland state troopers say the gunfire happened near Arundel Mills Mall just after 7:30 this morning. The story from WTOP's Mike Murillo.
14: While it remains unclear what led up to it, just before 7:30, Maryland State Police say they got a call from a man who had driven himself to a medical facility after he was shot on the BW Parkway in the Jessup area near the exit to Arundel Mills Boulevard. The man who was seriously hurt and his passenger who was not hurt were able to provide information that helped lead police to the accused shooter's car further down the parkway where it becomes DC 295 near East Capitol Street.
9: We do have Darius Bryant, a 21-year-old of Prince George's County, charged with attempted murder and detained by police in Washington.
14: Elena Russo with Maryland State Police says it was the information from the man who was shot and his passenger that led to the quick arrest.
9: So that was what really helped us find the driver of this vehicle.
14: Anyone who may have seen what happened is being asked to call Maryland State Police. Mike Murillo, WTOP News.
3: Well, now to that deadly crash from late last month where a bus driver is accused of failing to slow down for a construction zone and slammed into six cars. Five people died in the crash along southbound I-95 in Stafford County. The driver of the bus had two court appearances today. Here are details from WTOP's Luke Lukert.
11: Jing Dong was pushed into two separate courtrooms in a wheelchair facing multiple counts of involuntary manslaughter. His attorneys say he is in immense pain and had several surgeries. A Mandarin interpreter helped with the proceedings, but Dong's attorneys say he does speak limited English. A preliminary hearing was set for late August in district court, and Dong is now expected to be arraigned in circuit court on June 22nd. Commonwealth's attorneys say the charges will likely be merged and tried in a circuit court. Dong's attorney, Thad Furlong.
15: He is very remorseful. Emotionally, he is devastated when he found out that lives were lost when he woke up in the hospital.
11: In Stafford County, Luke Lukert, WTOP News.
5: It is 2:04 in Prince George's County. Elected leaders there are firing back after the Maryland National Capitol Park and Planning Commission decided to sue the county this week. WTOP's John Doman tells us the blow-up is over taxpayer money and where it's expected to be used next year.
17: Park and Planning says in a strongly worded statement that the budget adopted by the county will cause instability and lead to the elimination of services and maybe jobs. But County Executive Aisha Braveboy says
28: these are really important uses of our county funds that go directly to those who need it.
17: At an event in Oxon Hill, she and Councilman Ed Burrows also went after the commission's spending priorities in recent years.
28: They wanted to give themselves a 99% increase in the director's office.
29: And what Park and Planning has done has spent over $100 million on a corporate headquarters building.
17: Burrows also says the idea that money's being used for programs outside the scope of what the agency does also doesn't hold up.
29: And actually, we have documentation and emails from Park and Planning agreeing that these programs are aligned with their mission.
17: Now, a lawsuit was filed yesterday, and Parks and Planning says the transfer of more than $39 million at the end of this month comes with no receipts or invoices and before any services services have been provided and without proper vetting. The county says it's going to fight this lawsuit. John Doman, WTOP News.
3: We're months removed from that huge sewer collapse that sent hundreds of millions of gallons of sewage into the Potomac River. Now D.C. Water is set to start emergency repairs on part of the original pipe. The collapse of what's called the Potomac Interceptor back in January did not impact drinking water, but now more work is being done to make sure it doesn't happen. Here's WTOP's Neil Augenstein.
0: We're here near Lock 22 along the C&O Canal. DC Water says inspections have found structural deterioration, including corrosion and exposed rebar in a stretch of pipe located nearby. This is Muddy Branch near Pennyfield Lock. While the January spill was downstream of the local water intakes, DC Water says emergency work needs to be done now because it's upstream of the drinking water intakes for both WSSC Water and the Washington Aqueduct. Fairfax Water would not be affected. DC Water says the compromised section of pipe is fully encased in concrete, which lowers the risk of failure. Monitoring has been increased. An above-ground bypass piping and pumping system will move the interceptor's flow around this construction area, which is expected to continue through September. In Potomac, Neil Augenstein, WTOP News.
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3: It's 208. Traffic and weather here on WTOP. Let's go to Dave Dildine in the WTOP Traffic Center.
14: Thank you very much, Chardin. On the Beltway on this Wednesday afternoon, it is slow early between Bethesda and Tysons on the Interloop near the American Legion Bridge. Work zone had blocked the left lane. Think that's cleared. Can't see it anymore, but that sets the tone for the rush hour on the Interloop. High tolls for the end of the express lanes and delays in both sets of lanes, Maryland bound. On the outer loop between River Road and the Legion Bridge, the work zone is still blocking the left lane on the outer loop. Northbound on 395, slow traffic inside the Beltway. From Lincolnia toward the Mark Center, there was a work zone on the left near Seminary Road. 95 southbound, pretty slow. Again, early delays between Newington and Woodbridge. And heads up southbound near the Dale City rest area. A crash reported. Fire EMS just sent a few minutes ago. At the district's 11th Street Bridge, the work zone inbound on 695 near M Street. Reported on the right side. Slow traffic merging off of DC and Interstate Route 295. Selling your car, watch out for fake payments, unsafe meetups, endless haggling. Or you could just sell to Fitzgerald, know exactly who you're dealing with. 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Dave Dildine, next traffic report in 10 minutes.
5: Let's get a check of our forecast. We know some rain and storms even possible this afternoon. Here's 7 News First Alert meteorologist Steve Rudin.
19: A few showers and strong thunderstorms as we head through the afternoon into early evening. Highs mid-80s to around 90 degrees. Patchy fog overnight into early tomorrow morning. Highs tomorrow mid-90s. Feels like temperatures around 100. And a few showers and thunderstorms. Stronger storms are likely on Friday ahead of a cold front. I'm 7 News meteorologist Steve Rudin in the First Alert Weather Center.
3: Okay, we do have some reasonably heavy rain moving in from the west and the north, just to the west of Frederick City. If you start at Thurmont and head on in a line down toward Charlestown, West Virginia, and then into Loudoun County, around Upperville, that area, and coming down the 66 corridor from Front Royal. So fairly strong and wide system of storms moving through. We'll keep an eye on it for you. We're at 85 in Reston, 87 in Bethesda, 85 on the National Mall. 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
4: Hi there, Sean and Ann. The major averages are falling more than 1% right now as investors fret about the war with Iran escalating. There's also a concern about inflation hitting a three-year high, and oil prices have been on the move higher today. You mix all that up and you get the Dow Jones Industrial Average down 589 points. The S&P 500 dropping 71, and the NASDAQ is off some 300 points right now. Inflation does indeed continue to be that annoying guest who won't leave the party. The Consumer Price Index rose 0.5% last month as the war with Iran pushed up energy prices. The annual rate of inflation has now risen more than 4%, hitting its highest level in some 3 years. And customers are starting to come back to Cracker Barrel. After that debacle last year about changing the restaurant logo, customer traffic and same-store sales are now showing signs of improvement. John Wardock, WTOP News.
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5: 214, I'm Ann Kramer.
6: And I'm Sean Anderson. Thanks for being with us.
5: A digital testing tool that continues to be criticized across the country for a number of reasons is still getting pushback here locally. And that criticism piggybacks off the growing frustrations parents have been sharing in our region with the amount of time their kids are spending on screens while in the classroom. Now, D.C. families are speaking out about this digital testing tool, and Councilmember Christina Henderson proposed a plan to end the use of what's called iReady platform in the D.C. school classrooms, but then walked it back.
6: Well, WTOP Scott Gelman is joining us live here in the studio to talk more about this. Scott, what exactly is this all about?
7: So this is iReady is a software that is widely used across the country. It has been in the national headlines for allegations of breach of student data. But also here locally in D.C. particularly, some parents have been frustrated because this relates to something we've spoken about extensively, which is how much time are kids spending in class on screens, in front of screens. So in practice, this is a assessment tool. It's used a couple of times a year, also gives students the opportunity to engage in practice with it. D.C. Mayor Muriel Bowser says it's used about an hour a week in most cases. But Councilmember Christina Henderson says that's not exactly the case.
8: There are schools throughout the district that are using the platform almost double the recommended time. Year-to-date data shows that 17 schools exceed DCPS's recommended iReady usage levels. 49 schools are using the platform more than the base recommendation of 30 minutes per week in math. 40 are using the platform beyond the 30 minutes per week in literacy.
7: And so this was brought up in the DC council meeting because this contract is up to be renewed $1.5 million for the upcoming school year. And ultimately, Councilmember Henderson walked back that decision and said, it seems like we should move forward with it for another year while DC engages with families about how to limit that screen time.
5: Scott, talk to us about what parents are saying specifically.
7: Well, there's not only a lot of frustration about broad screen time use, but there are some parents, including one I recently spoke to, who have basic questions and desires about the way that they want this iReady platform to be used in DC classrooms.
9: iReady cannot be used below second grade where there is no evidence supporting its use and no iReady as part of homework. We also want to stop iReady as

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1: About using this as a testing tool and tracking if the kids can read and if they can do math.
2: Yeah, so it's both. Okay. It's both. It's three assessments a year. There's also the opportunity for students to practice. A lot of the criticism, including from that one mom that I heard from, is that this tool doesn't provide enough feedback and indication of how teachers and parents could help their students. And so that's part of this process as well.
3: All right, Scott, thanks.
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3: WTOP Scott Kelman.
1: It is 2:18. Traffic and weather time on WTOP. Let's start with Dave Dildine in the traffic center.
4: Okay, in Virginia, 95 southbound, the midweek volume delays, Newington to Woodbridge. Dry for now, not for long. Farther south, at the entrance to the Dale City truck scales, a car and a truck, a minor crash. Right side of the deceleration area is blocked. The main lanes on the main line are open. 395 northbound near Seminary Road, work zone takes the left lane. And at the 14th Street Bridge, of course, it's going to be heavy. Inbound 11th Street Bridge, the work zone cleared. At the American Legion Bridge, road work on the Beltway, on the inner loop, blocking the left lane. And on the outer loop between River Road and the river, the left lane is coned off as well. And that is, of course, no surprise where traffic on the Beltway is at its worst at the moment between Bethesda and Tyson's, both loops, both ways. The Crohn's and Colitis Foundation has been at the forefront of inflammatory bowel disease research and care for over 50 years. Learn more about research, education, and support at Crohn'sColitisFoundation.org. Dave Dildine, next traffic report in 10 minutes.
3: Let's go to 7 News First Alert meteorologist Steve Rudin. Steve, your radar screen looking a little colorful in the western and northern edges here.
5: It is. We have a line of showers, even a few rumbles of thunder stretching from Front Royal all the way up to Frederick, Maryland, and that's moving on off toward the east. And the line is broken, so it's not a fully aligned with heavy rain or severe weather, but we may see a stronger storm out of this as we head through the next couple of hours, especially with temperatures that have warmed up so much over the last couple of hours or so. We have a lot of warming to go, with temperatures today anywhere from the mid-80s to lower 90s and heat index values that are going to be well into the lower to middle 90s. Now, those showers are going to cool us off a little bit later on tonight. Some patchy fog tomorrow and Friday. Very hot, very humid. Highs 92 to 98 degrees. Heat index values 100 to 105. Now, tomorrow, the showers are going to be spotty. A few thunderstorms. Better chance for stronger storms on Friday. We'll keep you updated on those. 87 Manassas, 89 downtown, 89 in College Park.
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10: Even farmers. Most of David Trone's endorsers don't work in Congress. They work in Cumberland, teach students in Hagerstown, run shops in Frederick. They're not Washington, D.C. They're Washington County. And Frederick, Allegheny, Garrett, and Montgomery. And they know David will always stand up, show up, and fight back.
15: We need to fight against Trump and MAGA.
10: So, if you're wondering who's the best candidate to represent Maryland's 6th District, well, listen to the people who actually live there.
15: I'm David Trone, and I approve this message.
10: Paid for

0: or by David Trone for Maryland, Inc.
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3: 222.
4: A new report says Social Security is on track to be insolvent in 6 years. That means beneficiaries could see their monthly checks cut, perhaps by an average of $500. Economist and senior research strategist Charles Blahaus at George Mason University tells WTOP that some of the funding options tells us about some of the funding options lawmakers are considering.
5: If you tried to do it all on the tax side, for example, you'd need the equivalent of a tax increase from today's 12.4% payroll tax to 16.65%. Now, even the most left-leaning Congress isn't going to enact a tax increase that big. Similarly, if you tried to do it all on the cost containment side, on the benefit side, you'd need reductions equivalent to a 30% across-the-board cut in all future benefit claims. And even the most fiscally conservative Congress isn't going to do that, right? So you're going to have to do a little of everything, a little reduction in the growth of benefits, more tax revenues, and some adjustments to eligibility ages. I really don't see any way you can get the job done without doing some of all three.
4: Now, only the Old Age and Survivors Fund is projected to have funds depleted by 2032. The Disability Fund is expected to last longer.
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4: Sports on WTOP brought to you by Amentum, delivering advanced solutions for space and defense. George Wallace is here. George, West Coast kind of good for the Nats, isn't it?
7: Yeah, it's great for them. Yeah, absolutely. Actually, anything away from Nats Park has been great for them.
4: Yeah.
7: They are tied for the most road wins in Major League Baseball. 23-13, yeah. And go for a sweep today against the Giants. Foster Griffin will pitch at 3:45 this afternoon in San Francisco. Nats with the win last night have won the first two in this series. They won 6 of 10, and they are tied for a wild card spot right now, believe it or not, the third wild card. So they're playing some pretty good baseball after now have two games over 500, and they get underway in about an hour. The Orioles have lost four straight, and they are at home this evening against Seattle at Camden Yards. How about a cool moment last night? White Sox rookie Braden Montgomery becomes the fifth player since 1900, it was a long time ago, to hit a walk-off homer in his Major League debut.
4: Wow.
7: Pretty cool, isn't it?
4: Yeah.
7: Yeah, absolutely. Huh. White Sox, Braden Montgomery in the history books. NBA Finals tonight, Game 4. Buckle up. Let's have some fun. Knicks lead the series 2-1. The get-in price has dropped from $14,000 last week to only $3,500 tonight.
4: Oh, so you can afford to go tonight.
7: I can finally get afford to go tonight. Yes.
4: Okay.
7: Not the courtside seats where Ann's going to be, but you know, well, maybe we'll sit up top. There will be no flagrant foul given retroactively to Wemby as the league reviewed it, and there was no flagrant given. So can't wait to see how things are going to unfold this evening with the officials and how the Knicks are going to come out and, you know, get tough right away. We'll see. Stay tuned for that. George Wallace, WTOP Sports.
3: Thanks, George. Up ahead after traffic and weather, new information this afternoon about an early morning shooting that started in Maryland and ended with the suspect getting caught in D.C. 227.
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0: Long before skylines became defining symbols of American cities, building upward came with serious limitations, like the physical strain of climbing stairs and the challenge of lifting heavy materials. But by the late 19th and early 20th centuries, a combination of fossil fuels and engineering innovation began to change that. One of the earliest breakthroughs came with the development of the safety elevator in the 1850s. While that invention predated widespread oil use, without it, tall buildings would have remained largely impractical. As elevators improved, engineers turned to the challenge of constructing buildings that could rise dozens of stories without collapsing under their own weight. The answer came in the form of steel frames. Construction. Cities like Chicago and New York began racing to build taller structures. Cranes, excavators, and hoists, many running on diesel, allowed workers to lift steel beams and other materials high into the air. What once took years could now be completed in a fraction of the time, turning the dream of vertical cities into reality and reshaping how Americans live and work. I'm Nick Iannelli.
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4: WTOP's traffic and weather together. Let's get back to Dave Dildine in the traffic center.
12: The top traffic issues near the Potomac River on the Beltway, out of loop past River Road. As the work zone was clearing from the left lane, a crash happened involving a truck in the right lane. Getting much slower now in Bethesda on the outer loop. On the inner loop on the Legion Bridge, work zone almost clear, left lane about to reopen, jammed nonetheless out of Tyson's on the inner loop. Between the Chain Bridge and Palisades on Canal Road, two crashes inbound on Canal Road, the first one in the inbound lane, and then more damage in the center reversible lane at Arizona Avenue. That lane's about to be become an outbound lane in about 15 minutes or so. So with caution there on Canal Road. 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There are thousands of kids waiting over a year for a sponsor. 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Text radio to 83393. Dave Dildine, next traffic report in 10 minutes.
3: Let's go live to WTOP meteorologist Mike Stinneford. Mike, we are tracking some rain. Looks like it's popping on radar. What's in store for us?
14: Yeah, we've got this line of strong thunderstorms moving in from the west at around 30 miles an hour. We're seeing rainfall rates of 2.5 to 3 inches per hour with these cells, but they're moving fairly quickly, so the flood threat is fairly low. But do keep in mind that right now from Tawnytown southwestward all the way through Frederick and right around the 7270 intersection, and then southward into northern portions of Loudoun County, approaching Luckett's and Leesburg, and then right across the I-66 corridor right around the plains, very heavy rainfall rates of 2.5 to 3 inches per hour. Just heard from Dulles Airport. Ground stopped there till at least 3:45 with the storms moving through. So if you have a flight this afternoon, check with your carrier. And these storms will continue to move off to the east fairly quickly, but a very heavy rainfall over the next couple of hours as these storms move in. And some of these storms may produce some damaging winds and very heavy rainfall too. So we'll keep a close eye on that. Storms are out of here by about 5 or 6 o'clock at the latest. And overnight it'll be muggy with some fog, upper 60s to mid 70s. Hot and muggy Thursday and Friday, highs mid to upper 90s, heat index values as high as 105, and each afternoon a risk of strong, possibly severe thunderstorms. And right now we've got a temperature of 89 at Reagan National.
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4: Mike Jakaitis is our producer.
3: We start with what appears to be a case of road rage that brought traffic to a standstill on the BW Parkway this morning. A Prince George's County man has been arrested after police say he shot another driver on the BW Parkway this morning in Anne Arundel County. 21-year-old Darius Bryant is now charged with attempted murder after Maryland State Police said he fired a gun during a case of road rage. Happened before 7:30 this morning near Arundel Mills Boulevard in the Arundel Mills Mall there. The driver who was shot drove himself to an urgent care for help. Plus, he and his passenger apparently also were able to give police descriptions of the suspect and dash cam video that then led to Bryant's arrest about an hour later on DC 295.
15: We were lucky in this case because the victim and his passenger were able to get some good information on the suspect vehicle to include the description of the vehicle. So that was what really helped us find the driver of this vehicle.
3: Elena Russo with the Maryland State Police says a gun and a casing also found in that car. She says that Bryant will be extradited to Maryland to be charged here in our state.
4: Election 2026 here on WTOP as voters head to the polls in D.C. Public safety is a key issue in the race for a congressional delegate to replace the retiring Eleanor Holmes Norton. There are also many questions about the federal government's role in the city. WTOP's Mike Murillo is hearing from candidates on how they say the non-voting delegate can help address those concerns.
12: D.C. Councilmember Brooke Pinto says the focus should stay local with more resources going toward policing and prevention.
16: It is especially important to make sure that I am leveraging resources that we can secure from the federal government that would advance safety. But what we've seen from the Trump administration is not that.
12: Councilmember Robert White says he would work with federal leaders when helpful to push back on policies he says don't work.
17: I'm going to work with federal administrations when they want to do what's in the best interest of D.C. and when they want to come down and over-incarcerate so they can take over our city. I'm going to work to protect our city.
12: Candidate Kenny Zalesny says the federal government should stay out of local law enforcement.
18: The delegate needs to be on TV 24/7, needs to be on social media, needs to be pounding the table with all those allies and partners to have the nation know what is happening to us and that we are vulnerable without their support.
12: Mike Murillo, WTOP News.
4: Learn more about all the candidates in the race in WTOP's voter guide at WTOP.com.
3: 2:35 to Capitol Hill now. The superintendent of the Loudoun County Public School System pressed today at a congressional hearing about how the school system responded to a transgender student taking videos of other students in a bathroom. WTOP's Mitchell Miller has details today on the Hill.
19: Florida Congressman Randy Fine, during a House hearing, pushed Superintendent Aaron Spence for answers related to an incident last year at Stonebridge High School.
20: Why did the girl pretending to be a boy who filmed boys in their restroom, why was there no discipline for that student?
21: What you've stated is factually inaccurate.
19: Fine and other Republicans were critical of Spence and other school officials who testified, arguing that their policies defy common sense.
20: Our parents and our students don't have to put up with the garbage that they do in your school district.
19: Spence defends the school system's policies.
21: We have very clear policies that would prevent filming students in our bathrooms.
19: On Capitol Hill, Mitchell Miller, WTOP News.
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7: Lots of red arrows for stocks today. I'm John Werdock.
3: And Ben.
22: A man accused of killing five others in a bus crash has his first court appearance. I'm Luke Lukert.
3: It's 2:30.
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25: By the early 1930s, unemployment had reached nearly 25%, and millions of families were surviving on emergency relief. Franklin Roosevelt's administration believed the crisis required more than charity. It required work. The Emergency Relief Appropriation Act of 1935 put that idea into law, funding programs built on the belief that a job preserved dignity better than a handout. Through efforts like the Works Progress Administration, the government put more than 8 million Americans to work, building roads, bridges, schools, and parks. Those wages supported local communities, but for millions, this work restored routine, self-respect, and a sense of purpose, while leaving behind infrastructure the nation still depends on today. Terry Girton, Federal News Network.
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4: 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It's Traffic and Weather together with Dave Dildine in the WTOP Traffic Center.
12: All right, traffic devolving on the Beltway. It hasn't even started raining yet. In Bethesda, on the outer loop past River Road, there's a crash involving a freight liner and a car carrier, along with a minivan that went sideways into a guardrail. Right lane of 4 on the outer is blocked. Left lane reopened, at least. The work zones on the outer and inner loop clearing at the American Legion Bridge. But we're off to a rough start on the inner loop this afternoon with a long queue that begins back at 123. Lanes open that way, though. Speaking of 123, Chainbridge Road inbound, getting slower by the minute. We've got a pair of crashes on Canal Road. The first occupying the inbound lane. So if you're coming off the bridge, drivers were having to share the center lane, which is about to turn into an outbound lane in the PM pattern. But in that lane, there was another crash a little closer to Arizona Avenue. And for a few more minutes, that's the left turn lane. But after that, it reverses. So if you're outbound on Canal Road, you need to stay right around that crash. And if you have the advance notice and you're leaving Georgetown, maybe not take Canal Road at all. Now, back in Virginia on the opposite side of the river, it sounds like there is some significant police activity developing on the George Washington Parkway, essentially over the Chain Bridge and Glebe Road. And right now, one or more lanes might be in the process of getting blocked for that police activity. So we will stay tuned. 395 northbound near Seminary Road, the work zone remains. Left lane stays blocked. 95 southbound, slow into Woodbridge. Also near the Dale City truck scales, a crash along the right side is about to clear. In Maryland on Route 50, not bad between the Beltway and the Bay Bridge. Not yet, anyway. 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Dave Dildine, next traffic report in 10 minutes.
3: 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We're joined live by WTOP meteorologist Mike Stinnefort as we're watching some rain coming in. Mike.
14: Yeah, if you're around the Walkersville area or Frederick area, right along where 270 and 70 come together, you know what I'm talking about. It is pouring. We're seeing rainfall rates of 2.5 to 3 inches per hour, and that stretches southward through Brunswick and down toward the Upperville area along Route 50. And then right along I-66 in the Plains area, some very heavy rainfall rates around 2.5 inches per hour. It's moving fairly quickly, so the flash flood threat is fairly low. Now, this squall line is moving into some unstable air, so a couple of these storms may turn severe. Wind damage the main threat, but we've got a warm front draped across the area, so we can't rule out an isolated spin-up tornado. Now, the good news here, this activity will be out of here in the next couple of hours. Between about 5 or 6 o'clock, we can sound the all clear. Now, overnight, it's going to be muggy with some fog late, lows upper 60s to mid-70s. And then look for a heat and humidity Thursday and Friday each afternoon, a risk of storms, which could be severe. Highs both days, mid to upper 90s. Heat index values Thursday and Friday could be as high as 105. And right now, Sean and Ann, we've got a temperature of 89 in Reagan National.
4: All right, Mike, thanks. Money News here on WTOP on a very busy day, John Wardock.
5: Yeah, Sean and Ann, stocks are coming under pressure again today. Investors are fretting about Iran and inflation. Consumer prices rose 0.5% last month, and the rate of inflation has now risen more than 4% in the last year. That's just one thing. There are concerns about, are things going to escalate with Iran? That is also out there. And oil prices have been higher today. Right now, the Dow Jones Industrial Average down some 728 points. That's almost a 1.5% drop for the blue chips. The S&P 500 is shrinking by 77. That is a 1% loss there. And the NASDAQ, which has had, since last Friday, the NASDAQ has been taking its lumps these days. The NASDAQ is down 1.5% right now. It is down some 393 points. Home prices around the D.C. area actually hit a record in May. Bright MLS is out with its latest housing report, and the median home price hit $680,000. That's the highest price on record. John Werdock, WTOP News.
3: Thank you, John. 242, we continue coverage of the deadly crash along Interstate 95 in Stafford County. Five people were killed, dozens injured in that early morning crash back on May 29th. It was a chain reaction wreck that happened just south of Quantico. Bus driver accused of causing it appeared in court for the first time today. Police say he had failed to slow down in a construction zone and slammed into six cars. WTOP's Luke Luker was in the courtroom.
0: Jing Dong was pushed into a courtroom in a wheelchair and khaki jail jumpsuit. He had a brace on one leg. His attorney says he is in immense pain from multiple surgeries.
6: He's still got some residual concussion and things going on up there.
0: He first appeared in district court for several charges, and a preliminary hearing was set for August 28th. Less than half an hour later, he appeared in circuit court, where an arraignment date was set for June 22nd. Commonwealth's attorneys told reporters that they expect all charges to eventually be merged into the circuit court, especially if the case goes to trial. Dong's defense attorney, Thad Furlong, about his client.
6: He's expressed how sorry he is about this incident many times to us. And it's a genuine remorse. I mean, he wished it had never happened.
0: In Stafford County, Luke Luker, WTOP News.
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3: 246, I'm Ann Kramer.
4: And I'm Sean Anderson. Thanks for being with us.
3: We're one day away from the biggest sporting event in the world. Bigger than the Super Bowl. Even bigger than the Olympics. The 48-team Men's World Cup Soccer Tournament kicks off tomorrow with the U.S., Canada, and Mexico as the host countries. Argentina is the defending champion. The U.S. begins play Friday night in L.A. against Paraguay.
4: So many storylines in an event this huge, and joining us live to tackle some of them, Dave Johnson, WTOP Sports Director Emeritus and the voice of D.C. United. So great to have you back, Dave.
28: Well, it's great to be back. And just hang on, because it's, as Ann just beautifully described, it is the biggest party on the planet, and it brings people together. I think of an anthropologist. You didn't expect me to quote an anthropologist, but I will. He says soccer creates a community even for those who lack one. And I still remember when we hosted the 94 World Cup, walking out of RFK Stadium after Norway upset Mexico, and a Norwegian fan with a Viking hat was consoling a Mexican fan with a sombrero. There's no other sport that would bring those two together, and that's what the power of the World Cup can do. But it's a big party, and it begins tomorrow, and it's going to be a long party, the biggest ever World Cup with 48 teams.
4: Let's look at the U.S. men's team. It seems like there are some expectations of perhaps a deep run since we're playing on home turf here. What should we know about the American team and its chances this year?
28: Well, you know what? I'm more encouraged based on they had a 2-1 win loss to Germany, but that's not an embarrassment. And again, people talk about buzz. They had 68,000 sold out at Soldier Field in Chicago. It's a tournament. Think March Madness. It's about how you're playing now. Not if you ask me what do you think of the U.S. chances back in February, I'd be nervous. I'm still nervous, but the way I look at how they're playing the last couple of friendlies against Senegal and Germany, quality teams, I also believe that, and he realizes this, Captain America, he's not the team captain, but he is the best player on the team, Christian Pulisic, he realizes this is the moment. He has done so well in Europe with AC Milan. This is an American kid, and it's a great story. He's from central Pennsylvania, just 2 hours from Washington, D.C. So he's homegrown, homebred. He's having success on the world stage. I called his father's professional indoor soccer games once upon a time back when dinosaurs roamed the earth. So he has seen the struggles that his father went through when soccer was not so popular in this country. An Economist survey just listed soccer as the third most popular behind American football and basketball. And you know what? I just spoke to a class at Georgetown and took an informal poll, and I think the Economist might be onto something. So I think it just all adds to the summer we're about to have. We're going to have a lot of parties. We've already had it started. Dutch fans have taken over Kansas City. Again, it's just if you have a chance at all to kiss this World Cup and be in any city where these games are going on, do so, because it's a special event in and out of the stadium.
3: Hey, Dave, who are the favorites going into the tournament?
28: Wow. Well, that was another thing with the class at Georgetown today. We figured out 30 teams have a chance to win. So you mentioned Argentina. And I also think, you know, the fact, as you pointed out, there's going to be a wild card that comes out of this. You know, is an African team eventually, or I should say finally, going to really break through? And maybe because it's a different environment, European teams don't have historic success on American soil or on away from European soil, on South American soil. So, you know, you've got your France, you've got your Spain, your big, you know, names are always going to be there. There's an old joke in soccer, and then Germany wins 2-0. So they always seem to know how to win a tournament. But the beauty of it is a tournament. I think about the United States. The best ever finish for the United States was 2002. Controversial. They almost made it to the semifinals, made it to the quarterfinals. Before that tournament, they were the worst team in the previous World Cup. So this is why we watch. There's not going to be any easy matches anymore, including the United States group, Paraguay, Turkey, Australia. Yes, we're on home soil. Yes, I think we're going to get out of the group, but I'm not going to relax.
4: Okay, we're buckling down for a great summer. Thanks so much, Dave.
28: Well, please call again. I miss you guys. I'm lonely. I'm lonely.
4: Oh, we miss you too. That's WTOP Sports Director Emeritus Dave Johnson, the voice of DC United.
3: 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We're heading over to the traffic center with Dave.
12: A lot going on. Fairly complicated. We need to focus exclusively on a zone between the Key Bridge and the American Legion Bridge. Let's start on the Beltway. On the outer loop, the crash involving the car carrier and minivan blocking the right lane past River Road. The work zones at the American Legion Bridge in the process of getting cleared. Outer loop trucks backing up, picking up cones. Inner loop, all lanes reopened. Inner loop traffic jammed out of Tyson's, and weather is moving in. Now, we have a serious incident occurring on and below the George Washington Parkway near the Chain Bridge. It happened a few minutes ago. There's a significant police and medical response underneath where the parkway goes over Glebe Road. Most of Glebe Road is in the process of being shut down right now below the parkway. And northbound traffic on the GW Parkway is now being diverted onto Spout Run Parkway. And we're going to stick with the classification, police activity and medical response for now, but you can read between the lines. On the other side of the river, on Canal Road, at 2:45 p.m., the reversal for the p.m. pattern. But at Arizona Avenue, in the center reversible lane, there is a crash. So right now, only one lane at best is open on Canal Road, with long outbound delays leaving Georgetown. 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Join the Von Trapp Chorus. 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Tickets on sale now at wolftrap.org. Dave Dildine, next traffic report in a few minutes.
4: 7 News First Alert meteorologist Steve Rudin. What are you seeing right now, Steve?
7: Already a line of showers, even a few rumbles of thunder now beginning to move into Frederick County and just beginning to move into western Montgomery County, and nowhere close to the 270 corridor, at least in Montgomery County. But give it another 45 minutes to an hour, and it's definitely going to be on the wetter side. As of right now, no severe active warnings or watches, and we'll see a chance for the stronger storms to continue as we head through what's left of the afternoon and then to early evening. Once we're done with that, a little patchy fog overnight. Temperatures upper 60s to middle 70s tomorrow and Friday. Both very hot days, daytime highs mid-90s with heat index values 100 to 105. Best chance for stronger storms will come Friday afternoon and evening. That's part of a cold front. Not as humid as we head into the day on Saturday into Sunday. Highs both days will be in the upper 80s to lower 90s. At this hour, it's 89 degrees at Reagan National Airport.
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3: 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George Wallace, Nats playing afternoon baseball.
17: They are, yes, in San Francisco, 3:45 first pitch Eastern time as the Nats go for three straight over the Giants. And they are two games over 500 right now, and they are tied for the third wild card spot, which is really good because the Nats are playing some good baseball. Still lead the league in runs scored, and they've won 6-10, and they've now been playing with Foster Griffin today on the mound against Robbie Ray. That'll be a 3:45 first pitch. The Orioles home tonight to the Mariners just after 6:30 this evening. NBA Finals, get your popcorn ready tonight. Knicks and the Spurs, after the Spurs got back in the series, their must win the other night. And they try to even the series before heading back to San Antonio. The Knicks do not want the series evened up at 2 before heading to San Antonio.
4: Mm-mm.
17: Just between us.
4: Yeah.
17: Okay. There will be no flagrant foul retroactively assessed to Victor Wembanyama after the incident the other night with Jalen Brunson. So we'll see how the Knicks do, in fact, react this evening as they try to take a commanding 3-1 lead. By the way, the get-in price for tonight has dropped from $14,000 to $35.67. It's basically free. George Wallace, WTOP Sports.
4: All right, thanks. It's bad traffic, heavy weather. All of it next, 2:56.
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3: Busy day on the roads. Here's Dave.
12: Traffic alert between the Key and Chain Bridges. Police and medical response. George Washington Parkway. Northbound lanes blocked at Spout Run Parkway. Part of Glebe Road shut down below the GW Parkway. And a pair of crashes on Canal Road near Arizona Avenue. All of this leading to long delays. Beltway very slow on the inner and outer loop toward the American Legion Bridge. Interloop work zone clear. Outer loop crash after River Road remains on the far right. WTOP Traffic Center presented by Window Nation. 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Dave Dildine, next traffic report in 10 minutes.
4: Let's get the forecast from Steve Rudin.
7: Tracking scattered showers and a few thunderstorms this afternoon, some capable of producing gusty winds and heavy downpours. Temperatures 85 to 90. Hotter tomorrow, 92 to 97 degrees with showers and storms likely during the afternoon, and ahead of a cold front on Friday, highs in the mid-90s, heat index values above 100. I'm 7 News meteorologist Steve Rudin in the First Alert Weather Center.
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3: Good afternoon. I'm Ann Kramer.
4: I'm Sean Anderson. Coming up,
3: we are watching the weather very carefully. Heavy rain, even some storms possibly moving in. Check in live with WTOP meteorologist Mike Stiniford.
21: An arrest is made after a case of road rage sends a man to the hospital. I'm Mike Marilla.
4: President Trump threatens more strikes on Iran in retaliation for this week's downing of a U.S. Army helicopter in the Strait of Hormuz.
22: We hit him hard yesterday. We're going to hit them again hard today.
23: Government agencies fighting over tens of millions of dollars in Prince George's County. I'm John Doman.
3: We're going to talk about the latest inflation numbers with Bankrate's Mark Hamrick in about 15 minutes.
4: It's 3 o'clock.
24: From ABC News, I'm Chuck Sievertson. President Trump announcing on his social media platform what he calls a secret mission that was carried out last month. He claims that more than 100 million barrels of oil and more than 200 commercial ships have successfully traveled through the Strait of Hormuz. His social media post comes after reporters at the White House asked about the latest consumer price index showing the highest price hikes in 3 years. President Trump then said this.
22: I love the inflation. You know why? Because as soon as this war is over, you know, I can say it now, something you didn't know. Do you know we've been taking out millions of barrels of oil?
24: So far, there's no confirmation of this secret oil transport operation. Expecting higher inflation to stay with us for things like groceries, fuel, and clothing, Bankrate analyst Stephen Cates.
25: Those are things that people are not necessarily going to be able to avoid. They may not have the ability to find lower cost substitutions. It's going to be difficult for people to sidestep these things without simply going without.
24: New air attacks between Iran and the U.S. after President Trump ordered a response to the downing of a U.S. Army helicopter. Trump indicating there'll be another attack today because Iran's negotiating too slowly. ABC's Karen Travers at the White House.
29: Iran has a say in these negotiations, and their negotiator and their foreign ministry have said that they're reassessing where things stand at this point in their negotiations because of mixed messages and contradictory statements and positions from the president and the United States at this point.
24: The government wasted millions of dollars and failed to meet health, security, and use of force documentation requirements after it hastily propped up Camp East Montana, the nation's largest detention facility at Fort Bliss in El Paso, Texas. That from a new federal report from the Government Accountability Office, a nonpartisan watchdog. Wall Street has been sliding farther into the red. 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
3: It is 3:02, Wednesday, June the 10th. We have showers and storms starting to move in. Temperatures holding in the upper 80s right now. Some areas flirting with 90 degrees. Good afternoon. I'm Ann Kramer.
4: And I'm Sean Anderson. Our top local story this hour on WTOP is the weather. We are seeing a line of storms moving into the D.C. area from the west. Could impact your commute home. Let's go live to WTOP meteorologist Mike Steniford. What do you have, Mike?
0: If you're on 270 right now, once you get north of Clarksburg, you're in rainfall rates of close to 3 inches per hour as you head through Urbana and up toward the Frederick area. And then this affects you, too, as you head on Interstate 70 from Frederick to around the Mount Airy area all the way down to around Cooksville. Other areas of very heavy rain now stretch from Frederick down to the Leesburg area and southward on along I-66 near the Haymarket region and also along Route 50 in Middleburg. Very heavy rainfall rates of 2.5 to 3 inches per hour. Now, as these storms move into unstable warm air across the region, some of these storms may turn severe. Our biggest threat will be some damaging winds along with some very heavy rainfall, but we've got a warm front draped across the region, and that could be the focusing mechanism for an isolated tornado. So we're going to watch all the radar very closely throughout the rush hour, and I'll be back in just a couple of minutes with your complete forecast.
3: Thank you, Mike. WTOP meteorologist Mike Steniford there. 3:03 in other news this afternoon. A man has serious injuries, police say, after he was shot in an apparent case of road rage. This all took place around 7:30 this morning, not far from Arundel Mills Mall in Anne Arundel County. WTOP's Mike Murillo tells us the driver was able to get himself some help and then give investigators what they needed to find the accuser.
2: The shooting happened just before 7:30 on the BW Parkway near the exit for Arundel Mills Boulevard. Maryland State Police say the driver who was shot managed to make it to a nearby medical facility. There, investigators say he and a passenger who was not hurt were able to provide a description of the vehicle along with dash cam video. As the man was taken to the hospital with serious injuries, police put out information about the car they're looking for, and U.S. Park Police spotted it, according to Lena Russo with Maryland State Police.
5: And the driver of that vehicle was detained by police, and at this point, the driver has been charged with attempted murder.
2: That driver, 21-year-old Darius Bryan of Prince George's County, was arrested. Police say a firearm was also recovered.
5: Prior to the alleged shooting, we are unsure at this point what actually occurred. That's all part of the ongoing investigation.
2: Police are asking anyone who may have seen what happened to contact them. Mike Murillo, WTOP News.
4: This just into the WTOP newsroom. We are following a developing situation out of Montgomery County. A man is in the hospital after a shooting this afternoon in Glenmont. Happened just after 2 on Glenmont Circle near Georgia Avenue. Montgomery County police say when they got to the scene, officers found a man with a gunshot wound. He was taken to the hospital with non-life-threatening injuries. Police are investigating. No suspect information right now.
3: In Northern Virginia earlier today, the man accused of killing 5 people in that construction zone along Interstate 95 in Stafford County last month made 2 first court appearances. He's accused of involuntary manslaughter after police say he didn't slow down in the zone, in the work zone, and hit 6 cars. WTOP's Luke Lukert has more from what happened in court.
6: Jing Dong had to be pushed into the courtroom in a wheelchair because of his injuries. His attorney said he had multiple surgeries and is dealing with the aftermath of a severe concussion. Dong also had a Mandarin interpreter in the courtrooms with him, defense attorney Thad Furlong.
9: But he speaks some English. We use an interpreter because it's much faster, and he prefers to talk in his native language.
6: Additional arraignment dates and preliminary hearings were set for the multiple charges, including involuntary manslaughter, for June 22nd and late August. Does Dong know what caused this crash, if he had a medical episode or fell asleep?
9: That is the big question of the hour. And what I can tell you is we have had discussions on the defense team with him about his memory and what he recalls. I'm not going to go into that at this time because there are hearings where strategically we want to release that when it comes due.
6: In Stafford County, Luke Luger, WTOP News.
4: A stunning statement from the Maryland National Capital Park and Planning Commission as it ripped the Prince George's County government for reallocating tens of millions of dollars for other programs directed by the county council. There's a lawsuit over all this. And today, the county government is fighting back. Here's WTOP's John Doman.
23: The Park and Planning Commission ripped the county for budget cuts and transfers that up to about $100 million and say it's going to destabilize the agency and have a big impact on the services it offers. County leaders aren't having it.
10: So this is not a new practice, and
8: whatever the council has done, if it is lawful, the county attorney's office will defend it.
23: County Executive Aisha Braveboy alluding to a lawsuit the agency has filed against the county. She and Councilman Ed Burrows blasted Park and Planning, focusing on pay raises and other spending that they tried to get through the budget.
10: Park and Planning has spent over $100 million in their corporate headquarters. They've asked for extreme raises for their top executive staff. I have no interest in supporting any of that.
23: In a new statement, Parks and Planning says the transfer of more than $39 million by July 1st without submission of receipts or invoices and before any services have been provided and without proper vetting raise a lot of concerns. John Dome in WTOP News.
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11: 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I'm John Wardock.
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14: The percentage of Americans who are now smoking cigarettes has never been lower. The number of people smoking now is only a fraction of what it was decades ago. But Dr. Brian Urkola with PMI International US says there's also been a drop-off in public health education and messaging aimed at those who are still lighting up.
15: It's fallen off people's radar. It remains the leading preventable cause of death in the United States.
14: Close to 25 million people still smoke, and the costs remain staggering, over $250 million a year. Dr. Tom Price, who served as Secretary of Health and Human Services during the first Trump administration, says not everyone can quit cold turkey.
16: If you can't quit, then you ought to switch to something that's more healthful for you.
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16: There are other products and things that can be used, and then educate health personnel, medical personnel, and public policy.
14: For more on this discussion, go to WTOP.com and search keyword Healthcare Horizons.
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4: It's 3:08. Traffic and weather here on WTOP, it's already brutal. Let's go to Dave Dildine in the traffic center.
12: And the rain hasn't even advanced onto the Beltway yet. The police and medical response inside the Beltway in Arlington is on and below the George Washington Parkway near the Chain Bridge and Glebe Road. Arlington County Police have blocked Glebe Road both ways between 123 and Military Road. U.S. Park Police have blocked the northbound George Washington Parkway between Spout Run and 123. So from the Roosevelt and Key Bridges, all northbound traffic is sent off the GW Parkway onto Spout Run Parkway. Route 123 can get you on and off the Chain Bridge and put you northbound of the parkway. But if you're in Northwest on Canal Road, we had, at last report, two separate crashes between the Chain Bridge and Arizona Avenue, one of which was blocking the center reversible lane, which this time of day is supposed to be an outbound lane, but might be a crash lane and blocked if it's still there. So very tangled on both sides of the Potomac River between the Key and Chain Bridges. The southbound lanes of the George Washington Parkway are open. It's the northbound lanes that are closed as police investigate what happened on the bridge that spans Glebe Road. At the American Legion Bridge, the work zone on the outer loop south of River Road is getting cleared from the left lane. The crash is on the right shoulder, still very slow in Bethesda. Interloop backed up to 123, all issues out of the way. Interloop lanes are open, but it's hard to tell. Outerloop getting more congested by the minute in Alexandria, so is 95 southbound getting into Woodbridge. 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Dave Dildine, next traffic report in 10 minutes.
3: Okay, let's head in and bring in, I should say, WTOP meteorologist Mike Stiniford. Mike, you've been watching radar and watching what's coming in. Dave said it hasn't reached the Beltway yet, but we've got a lot going on, don't we?
0: If you're heading up 270, once you get north of Germantown through Clarksburg and Urbana up toward the Frederick area, you're seeing rainfall rates of 2.5 to 3 inches per hour. So obviously, a lot of standing water on area roadways here on Interstate 70 from Frederick all the way to Cooksville now. We're seeing very heavy rainfall rates, 2.5, 3 inches per hour. Route 7 coming into Leesburg, it is pouring right now. Once again, you're going to see a lot of standing water. Route 50, as you go from Middleburg westward, you're in heavy rain. And heavy rain once you get past Gainesville all the way to the Marshall area on Interstate 66. Now, these cells are moving into a rather unstable air mass. So even though heavy rain is the main threat, a couple of these storms may produce some damaging winds. And there's a warm front draped across the northern suburbs. So an isolated spin-up tornado is also possible, but not likely. The biggest threat is going to be the heavy rain. Rain's out of here by about 5 or 6 o'clock and overnight foggy with some muggy conditions, upper 60s to mid 70s. 40s. And then look for the heat and humidity Thursday and Friday afternoon. Highs will be in the mid to upper 90s. Heat index values as high as 105. And each afternoon, a risk of thunderstorms, which could be severe. And right now, Ann and Sean, we got a temperature of 88 at Reagan National.
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11: Sean and Ann, investors have a lot to worry about today. Talk of new attacks on Iran, inflation hitting a three-year high, concerns the Fed could possibly hike interest rates eventually, and oil prices moving higher. And mix all that together in the kettle, and what do you have? You have the major stock averages all falling about 1.5% right now. In fact, the Dow is on the verge potentially here of falling below 50,000. The Dow Jones Industrial Average is down 793 points. The S&P 500 is dropping 99. The NASDAQ is down some 462 points. With consumers pinching pennies these days, you appear to be spending less on Rover and Fluffy. Chewy says it's now facing a challenging consumer environment, so it's going to cut its sales outlook for the rest of the year. John Wardock, WTOP News.
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3: 3:15, I'm Ann Kramer.
4: And I'm Sean Anderson. Thanks for being with us.
3: To your money now. Spiking gas prices pushed inflation to its highest level in 3 years last month. The new numbers out today from the Labor Department show consumer prices jumped 4.2% in May from 1 year ago. That is the third straight monthly increase. Hitting Americans hard as gas, groceries, and other important essential items continue to squeeze household budgets.
4: Joining us live to talk more about it, Bankrate senior economic analyst and Washington Bureau Chief Mark Hamrick. He also writes about the economy on Substack in the Hamrick Brief. Good to have you back, Mark. Thanks so much.
22: Hello, Sean and Ann.
4: So what do you make of this latest report?
2: Sometimes when we're trying to distill what's going on with the economy, it can be quite mind-numbing, quite subtle. Well, this inflation report has all the subtlety of a baseball bat, right? It hits you hard. And so we see year-over-year inflation up 4.2%. That had been a gain of 3.8% in April. And we see now the consumer prices are up about 29% since January 2020. So this is just piling on when it comes to price levels moving higher. People were already disgusted and fed up with what had been happening, let's say, before April of last year when the tariffs gave inflation a new lease on life. Now we have the Iran war. And it's quite a miserable situation. As you said, prices were up for energy 3.9% on the month alone. The annual energy index up nearly 24% from a year ago.
3: So, Mark, we know gas was most of the reason for these numbers changing, the price of it.

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2: WTOP's traffic and weather. Let's get back to Dave Dildine in the traffic center.
3: In Arlington and Northwest, there are two incidents on both sides of the chain bridge causing backups. The George Washington Parkway is closed. Closed to northbound traffic between Spout Run Parkway and 123. Northbound traffic is diverted onto Spout Run Parkway. A lot of those drivers are using the turnaround and then coming inbound on the Key Bridge. That's clogged. The southbound lanes of the GW Parkway open southbound but crammed down that way. Below the parkway, the related police investigation, closing Glebe Road both ways between Military Road and 123. In addition to that, the end of 123 appears to be blocked so that inbound drivers in Virginia cannot come in on the chain bridge. And in the district, concurrently, there is a crash on Canal Road at Arizona Avenue. Outbound traffic gets by single file to the right. The reason the backup isn't excruciating with the parkway closed is because there really isn't any inbound traffic with all the diversions going on in Arlington. So it's slow outbound on Canal Road, but you can get by staying to the right past the crash response near the Palisades. On the Beltway, on the outer loop after River Road, dry for now, not for long. Work zone and crash cleared out of the way. Interloop traffic stacks near 123. Lanes open toward the American Legion Bridge, getting heavier near the Wilson Bridge on the outer loop and other spots as the storms press eastbound. 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Dave Dildine, next traffic report in about 10 minutes.
1: Let's head over to the 7 News First Alert Weather Center. Meteorologist Steve Rudin joins us now live. And Steve, it looks like we are just being encircled here outside the WTOP studios with rain, but not quite managing to get us yet.
4: Not yet. Northern Montgomery County, Southern Frederick County, now looking at moderate to heavy rain. Also toward Leesburg with thunder and lightning. Gaithersburg, you're just on the edge, about another 10 minutes to go, and you'll be wet. And then we'll see the wet weather continue to move on off toward the east, impacting 270 all the way down to the Beltway and eventually Tysons toward Alexandria and making its way into Maryland, at least the southern part, into Clinton, Maryland, southern Prince George's County. So all that's going to happen over the next hour or two. And we have no warnings at this point, but it's plenty hot out there. Our temperatures are now well into the upper 80s to lower 90s. We'll see things cool down once the showers and storms draw to a close. Some patchy fog overnight. Tomorrow we're in the mid to upper 90s. The same on Friday with shower and storm chances, and some of those showers and storms may be strong. Where we have had rain, it's 72 in Leesburg, 88 downtown, and 90 in College Park.
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4: 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New investigation putting a spotlight on the additives found in some of America's most popular foods, packaged foods, Consumer Reports, and the food rating app Yucca tested 40 products. They found about 1 in 4 contained levels of certain additives that exceed safety benchmarks identified by health agencies here in America or in Europe.
3: Now, some of those ingredients are Red 40, artificial sweeteners, titanium dioxide, which is a whitening agent that's banned as a food additive in the European Union. Among the treats containing especially high levels, Hostess mini powdered donuts, crunchy flamin' hot Cheetos, and grape flavored Kool-Aid. Companies whose products were tested say they comply with current FDA regulations. WTOP's To Your Health Report is sponsored by Johns Hopkins Medicine, located in Arlington in Boston Quarter.
4: 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Put down that mini donut, George.
5: You guys have just ruined the entire afternoon.
4: Exactly. All the snacks and naps those, people were going to take, and now they can't.
5: The Flaming Hot Cheetos, I can do with that. I don't need those.
4: No, I don't need those.
5: Regular Cheetos, fine. The Flaming Hot, But those powdered donuts, come on.
4: Oh, yeah. Powdered donuts.
5: And the grape Kool-Aid?
3: Grape Kool-Aid.
5: Thank you. You do this right at the beginning of summer, too. You do this whole thing. All right, we've got baseball coming up. Nationals and the Giants in about 20 minutes from San Francisco. Nats have won first two in this series, looking to sweep the Giants, who are 14 games under 500. Nationals 2 games over, and they're now tied for that final wild card spot, believe it or not, after a 35-33 record. That is 68 games, and they're tied for a wild card spot. Who would have seen that coming?
3: Oh, man.
5: Nobody in this room.
3: No.
5: Nobody probably listening.
3: No. I think I said 100 losses this year.
5: Did you say 100?
3: I did say that.
5: Yeah.
3: Okay. Yeah. Beginning of the year. Yeah.
5: Yeah. You weren't talking about the Orioles. You were talking about the Giants.
3: No, I wasn't.
4: Ouch.
5: Sorry. Too soon? Too soon.
4: Yes.
5: 3:45 first pitch. Speaking of the Orioles, they've lost 4 straight. They've scored 6 runs in each, or they've allowed 6 runs in each of the 4 games.
4: Like, we just, the energy just falls right apart at the end. As soon as I come home and start watching it, it's like, I'm just going to stop watching.
5: No,
4: and then Jackson Holliday sits on the side because they don't want to have him hit again anybody, you know, and it's like, come on.
5: All right.
4: Sorry. All right, enough.
5: That's my fault, Sean. I did that. The Orioles and the Mariners tonight at Camden Yards. Knicks and Spurs game 4. San Antonio trying to even the series before going back home for game 5. No flagrant foul assessed retroactively on Wemby from the other night's incident with Jalen Brunson. So it should be interesting to see how the officiating sets the tone for this evening's contest. George Wallace, WTOP Sports.
3: Thank you, George. 3:27.
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9: Long before skylines became defining symbols of American cities, building upward came with serious limitations, like the physical strain of climbing stairs and the challenge of lifting heavy materials. But by the late 19th and early 20th centuries, a combination of fossil fuels and engineering innovation began to change that. One of the earliest breakthroughs came with the development of the safety elevator in the 1850s. While that invention predated widespread oil use, without it, tall buildings would have remained largely impractical. As elevators improved, engineers turned to the challenge of constructing buildings that could rise dozens of stories without collapsing under their own weight. The answer came in the form of steel frames. Construction. Cities like Chicago and New York began racing to build taller structures. Cranes, excavators, and hoists, many running on diesel, allowed workers to lift steel beams and other materials high into the air. What once took years could now be completed in a fraction of the time, turning the dream of vertical cities into reality and reshaping how Americans live and work. I'm Nick Iannelli.
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13: Here's the top traffic issue we're tracking. It's the police investigation that closes the northbound GW Parkway between Spout Run Parkway and 123. It also closes Glebe Road down below the parkway. Glebe Road blocked both ways between Military Road and 123. A few minutes ago, though, police partially restoring access to the chain bridge. Inbound drivers can now take the chain bridge again, but only from 123, not Glebe. Outbound on Canal Road, we had a crash at Arizona Avenue, and now with more drivers surging inbound, outbound drivers on Canal are having to share the intersection. With it, last report, the reversible lane blocked by the damage. Key bridge is open, but at capacity. 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Dave Dildine, next traffic report in 10 minutes.
3: Let's go to WTOP meteorologist Mike Steniford. Mike, that heavy rain moving ever closer to the district.
14: Yeah, on 270 now, north of Rockville to the Gaithersburg and Germantown area. We're seeing rainfall rates approaching 3 inches per hour, and you're in that heavy rain all the way to Clarksburg. Much of Interstate 70 in between Frederick and Baltimore now seeing some very heavy rainfall, including a cell that just popped up right over Ellicott City. And other heavy cells are affecting the Route 70 corridor into the Leesburg area. Keep in mind there's a ground stop at Dulles Airport until at least 345. Route 50 going through Middleburg, heavy rain. And we're seeing this heavy rain coming right down I-66 in between Centerville and the Gainesville area. So more heavy thunderstorm in the next several hours. And these storms are moving into an atmosphere that's increasingly unstable. So some of these storms may also turn severe. They'll be out of here between about 5 or 6 o'clock and overnight muggy. And then look for hot and humid weather Thursday and Friday. Highs well into the 90s. Heat index could be as high as 105 and risk of severe storms against Thursday and Friday afternoon. We'll keep you updated. Mike Steniford, WTOP.
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3: Good afternoon. I'm Sean Anderson.
4: I'm Ann Kramer. Mike Jakaitis is our producer.
3: We start with the U.S. war with Iran. President Trump said today the U.S. is going to hit Iran very hard. This as the U.S. and Iran are once again exchanging military strikes, raising fears of a broader conflict in the Middle East. WTOP's national security correspondent J.J. Green joins us live with the latest. J.J.
16: Sean, President Trump said at the Oval Office today Iran has taken too long to negotiate a deal and will pay the price. He told reporters the U.S. is going to hit Iran, quote, very hard, end quote, as this ceasefire between the countries appears to have crumbled, with an exchange of fire sparked by the downing of an Apache helicopter 2 days ago now. Both sides exchanged attacks overnight, the U.S. hitting Iran's command and control elements, radar stations. Iran said it attacked U.S. military bases in Bahrain, Kuwait, and Jordan. Most of those missiles, we're told, were intercepted by the U.S. or its allies. The biggest concern right now is miscalculation. Neither side appears to want a full-scale war, but both are exchanging fire in a very congested air and battle space. Reporting live, J.J. Green. Back to you, Sean and Ann.
4: So, J.J., I know that we are continuing to say a so-called ceasefire because from your sources, it doesn't seem to be that that's what actually materialized. But there is a report, at least from Axios today, that says in the past 2 days that each side was holding talks with the Qatari mediators in Doha. So all of this can happen at the same time.
16: Yeah, that's the big problem right now, Anne, is the fact that you have negotiations underway, but at the same time you're shooting at each other. And this is the problem for many of the military advisors and military experts and for intelligence and diplomats as well, that you have both of these going on all at the same time. And again, the big concern is miscalculation. What happens if there is a misunderstanding about some weapon that's flying around and the other side decides to do something? This is the problem that we have had from almost the very beginning, at least since the U.S. decided to start talking about the ceasefire, is that it has been accompanied by either weapons, fire, attacks, or the threat to do so. So this is where we stand right now, and it's not clear where we're going to go from here.
3: JJ, thanks.
16: You're welcome.
3: WTOP National Security Correspondent JJ Green. 3:34, there's been an arrest in what may have been a case of road rage that tied up traffic for hours this morning on the BW Parkway in Anne Arundel County. Happened just before 7:30 on the parkway near Arundel Mills Boulevard. Elena Russo is with Maryland State Police.
1: The victim, who was able to provide police with a description of the vehicle, actually drove himself to a local medical center where he was met by our troopers from the Glen Burnie Barrack. And about 8:40, after our troopers were able to get the suspect vehicle's description, police in Washington, D.C. were actually able to locate the vehicle and conduct a traffic stop.
3: And U.S. Park Police pulled over 21-year-old Darius Bryant of Prince George's County on D.C. 295 near East Capitol Street. He's been arrested. Police say a gun was also recovered. Bryant has been charged with attempted murder. He's awaiting movement to Maryland. Police say they are still trying to figure out what led up to the shooting. The shooting victim is listed in serious condition. A passenger in the car with the man who was shot was not hurt.
4: Well, now to the deadly crash that happened late last month in Northern Virginia, where a bus driver is accused of failing to slow down for a construction zone and then hitting six cars. Five people were killed. It happened southbound 95 in Stafford County, and that bus driver was in court earlier today. WTOP's Luke Lukert has details.
17: Jing Dong was pushed into two separate courtrooms in a wheelchair facing multiple counts of involuntary manslaughter. His attorneys say he is in immense pain and had several surgeries. A Mandarin interpreter helped with the proceedings, but Dong's attorneys say he does speak limited English. A preliminary hearing was set for late August in district court, and Dong is now expected to be arraigned in circuit court on June 22nd. Commonwealth's attorneys say the charges will likely be merged and tried in a circuit court. Dong's attorney, Thad Furlong.
18: He is very remorseful. Emotionally, he is devastated when he found out that lives were lost when he woke up in the hospital.
17: In Stafford County, Luke Lukert, WTOP News.
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19: Stocks heading for an ugly end to the day. I'm John Werdahl.
4: And then,
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3: It's 3:38. We've got traffic and weather and a lot of it today. Let's start with Dave Dildine in the WTOP Traffic Center.
13: Heavy rain and heavy traffic on I-270. Yes, indeed, between Rockville and Germantown. Beltway and Bethesda and Tysons getting wetter, getting slower. In Springfield, new crash on dry pavement on 95 southbound near Backlick Road. Fire rescue sent. The big traffic story right now is in Arlington and near the Chain Bridge, with the George Washington Memorial Parkway closed northbound between Spout Run Parkway and 123. It's a police investigation on, but centered below the GW Parkway on Glebe Road. Glebe Road has been shut down by Arlington County Police between Military Road and 123. Inbound access to the Chain Bridge was just restored, but only from 123. On the other side of the Potomac River, the crash was on Canal Road at Arizona Avenue. That might have been cleared, though, and we're in the PM pattern. Downriver at the Key Bridge, traffic inbound is jammed to come into Georgetown. A lot of turnarounds happening with the diversion off of the GW Parkway at Spout Run Parkway. In Maryland, on the Baltimore-Washington Parkway, after a bad morning this afternoon, it's a crash northbound reported near the 32 interchange. On I-97 northbound, your Quarterfield Road, a backup and a crash. 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I'm Dave Dildine. Next traffic report at 10 minutes.
4: 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We'll bring in WTOP meteorologist Mike Stiniford. And Mike, we know we've got these heavy rain and storms, and that's caused some area airports to make some decision changes, too.
14: Ground stop until at least 3:45 for Dulles now, until 4:30 at Reagan National. So if you're heading to the airport, check with your carrier, because there are going to be some delays. And as Dave mentioned on the traffic report, 270 is just getting pounded with heavy rain right now, especially in the Gaithersburg, the Germantown, to Clarksburg area. We're seeing rainfall rates of close to 3 inches per hour here. So that obviously that's going to pile up in area roadways. It is pouring on 70 from Mount Airy all the way to Ellicott City. Route 7, as you head up into the Leesburg area, heavy rain. Route 50 has been seeing heavy rain for the last hour or so. I-66, still some heavy rain, especially around the Centerville and the Manassas area. It's activity all pushing off to the east at around 30 miles an hour. These storms are moving into a rather unstable air mass, so heavy rain the main threat over the next hour, but some of the storms may produce some damaging winds too, so we'll keep a close eye on the radar. This activity is out of here by 6 o'clock. Overnight muggy with some fog, upper 60s to mid-70s by sunrise tomorrow morning. Thursday and Friday, a dangerous combination of heat and humidity, highs well into the 90s. Heat index both days could be as high as 105, and each afternoon a risk of thunderstorms, which could be severe. Then we'll turn less muggy by the weekend. And right now, Ann and Sean, a temperature of 88 at Reagan National.
3: All right, Mike, thanks. Money news here on WTOP. 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
19: Sean and Ann, the major stock averages are all falling more than 1.5% right now. Investors have a lot to worry about right now. The war with Iran, inflation hitting a three-year high. There are concerns the Federal Reserve could eventually raise interest rates now due to those inflation concerns. Tech stocks have been selling off today, and oil prices have been pushing higher. So, you know, nothing going on right now. The Dow Jones Industrial Average is down 837 points. The Dow is dangerously close to falling below 50,000 right now. The S&P 500 is down 117 points, and the NASDAQ is slipping 442 points. That's the NASDAQ is the worst loser right now. It's down some 1.7%. And among the 30 blue chips, a local company is seeing lots of red. Boeing is one of the biggest losers on the Dow today. The Arlington company has been falling just about 3%. John Wardock, WTOP News.
4: Thank you, John. To Capitol Hill now, where the superintendent of the Loudoun County Public School System is on the hot seat today during a congressional hearing. Republican lawmakers have questioned how the school system has dealt with some controversial issues. WTOP's Mitchell Miller today on the Hill.
0: Republican lawmakers continually pressed Loudoun County Schools Superintendent Aaron Spence and school administrators from other systems about issues related to transgender students. Missouri Congressman Bob Onder wanted to know how Spence deals with matters involving locker rooms.
5: So biologic men should be able to go into locker rooms and shower rooms with biologic girls.
7: Federal law requires it, yes.
5: No, it doesn't.
7: Yes, it does.
0: Spence was also peppered with questions about an incident last year in which a transgender student was found to have taken videos of boys in a bathroom at Stonebridge High School. Spence says the school system deals with sensitive issues to the best of its ability.
7: As the superintendent, it's my job to ensure that we follow federal law, state law, and locally adopted school board policies. And we work with our students and with our families to do that.
0: On Capitol Hill, Mitchell Miller, WTOP News.
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8: 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I'm Mike Marilla.
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3: I'm Sean Anderson. Thanks for being with us.
4: On Capitol Hill, one of the giants of the tech world, Microsoft Bill Gates, met earlier today with members of the House Oversight Committee. It all happened behind closed doors, and this all has to do with the investigation into late convicted sex offender Jeffrey Epstein and Bill Gates' relationship with Epstein.
29: He is conceding, according to our reporting, that he knew generally that Epstein had been convicted of a crime that was somewhat sexual in nature. He's saying that he had no specifics on that. And that's been a challenge for Mr. Gates, because he obviously was one of the richest people in the world, if not the richest at that point. And the notion that a person of his stature would not have his staff or someone do more thorough background work on someone he would be spending time with is an ongoing issue.
4: That is ABC News Chief Justice Correspondent Pierre Thomas.
3: Election 2026 here on WTOP, and as voters head to the polls for the D.C. primary, which is on Tuesday, the economy and jobs are key issues when it comes to the race for a congressional delegate, and is even more prominent following the Trump administration cuts to the federal workforce last year. WTOP's Mike Murillo talked with the candidates on how they say they would tackle the challenges.
8: D.C. Councilmember Brooke Pinto says the focus should be on growing new industries.
30: We have to diversify our economy and invest and bring in new industries that are in high growth sectors like health and tech and defense manufacturing.
8: She says attracting businesses and supporting workers will be key to stabilizing the local economy. Councilmember Robert White says part of his approach:
31: we're going to build back some of those jobs that were lost in the federal workforce because they shouldn't have been lost in the first place. And we have a lot of very talented public servants who are waiting to go back to work for their country.
8: He also plans to push for federal incentives and funding to help bring new jobs to the city, he says. As for candidate Kenny Zalesny, she says the city needs to rethink its reliance on federal employment.
32: We learned the hard way this year. We're a company town and the company hates us. And we can't just sit by and hope we can ride it out.
8: She says her focus would be on using business relationships and supporting retraining for workers. Mike Murillo, WTOP News.
3: 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Search Election 2026.
4: 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It's 3:48. We've got rain and it's a busy traffic day.
1: Start in Arlington. The George Washington Parkway closed northbound between Spout Run Parkway and 123. Last report, traffic sent uphill on Spout Run Parkway. That's sending a lot of drivers into work around using the Key Bridge. Near the Chain Bridge, Glebe Road has been closed beneath the GW Parkway as the police investigation continues. From 123, you can access the Chain Bridge, but not from Glebe Road. That is blocked up to Military Road. The southbound lanes of the George Washington Parkway are open, very crowded down near the Key Bridge, and especially farther south, closer to the Memorial and 14th Street Bridge exits. And yes, when it rains, it pours. And where it rains, it's slow during rush hour, like the Beltway at the American Legion Bridge, like 28 southbound in Chantilly, like 270 both ways. It's a slog through Gaithersburg, Baltimore-Washington Parkway, northbound a crash near 32, and in Virginia, in Springfield on 95 southbound. Heavy and slow off the Beltway. The crash reported on the left between 644 and Backlick Road. 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Dave Dildine, next traffic report in 10 minutes.
3: 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And Steve, it looks like the heavy rain is starting to envelop more of the WTOP listening area.
9: Yes, and that is going to be the name of the game over the next hour or two as this all moves on off toward the east. We have nothing that's severe out there but Montgomery County, and then you move into Fairfax. That's where we're looking at heavier rain right now, and it will overspread areas inside the Beltway as we head through the evening rush hour commute. So keep that in mind for wet pavement and slowdowns. What it's also doing is it's cooling things down. We have a wide range of temperatures this hour from the 70s in South Riding, lower 70s, where we've had heavier rain, to near 90 degrees right now in the district. Temperatures will fall through the 70s overnight into the upper 60s by early tomorrow morning. Tomorrow, 92 to 97 degrees, looking at scattered showers and thunderstorms during the afternoon. Heat index values at or above 100, and we stay equally hot, if not hotter, on Friday with a cold front later in the day that will also trigger strong to severe thunderstorms. It is 72 in Ashburn, 86 degrees AU Park, and 86 degrees in Beltsville.
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3: 353.
4: Well, once we get past all this rain, we're getting ready to head into several days of temperatures like we usually see in our region in July and August, those dreaded Triple H days. Now, this afternoon, we're getting some insight from medical experts on how hot weather can actually impact our mental health, just like winter's dark days. Here's WTOP's Kate Ryan.
16: Heat's effects on humans are often talked about in physical terms, but Dr. Lorenzo Norris says,
17: we definitely know that extreme heat can increase irritability, frustration, and anger.
16: Norris is an associate professor of psychiatry at the George Washington University School of Medical and Health Sciences, who says extreme heat can also increase anxiety and stress, disrupt your sleep, and even affect your ability to think clearly.
17: All of these things in and of themselves can exacerbate mental health conditions, or in themselves creates mental health symptoms that are serious and significant.
16: He advises getting a medical professional to help deal with those symptoms, but says that staying cool, drinking lots of water, and getting good sleep can also be an important part of improving mood and mental health. Kate Ryan, WTOP News.
3: Sports on WTOP is powered by Maximus, moving people and technology forward. George Wallace is here as the Nats go for the sweep in San Francisco.
18: They do, Sean. Yeah, against those Giants, they are underway in San Francisco. Foster Griffin pitching tonight for Washington as he comes in with a pretty good outing so far this year. He's 7-2 with a 3.63 ERA. Robbie Ray opposing him this afternoon, bottom of the first inning. No score as Griffin takes to the mound as the Nationals, through 68 games of the season, they are tied for the final wild card spot. It's pretty good right now, and they do lead the league in runs as well, and have the most road wins in Major League Baseball, 23-13 away from home as they try to complete the sweep of those Giants this afternoon. First inning, no score in San Francisco. Orioles have lost 4 straight games. They are home tonight to the Mariners. Pretty cool moment last night, in case you missed it. White Sox rookie Braden Montgomery became the 5th player since 1900. It's a long time ago, to hit a walk-off home run in his Major League debut. Mm. Can't even imagine what that's like.
3: Oh, yeah.
18: Right? I mean, forget about just getting a hit in your Major League debut, right? You get a walk-off home run. Yeah, pretty good for the White Sox. The Knicks and Spurs tonight, game 4. Get-in prices dropped from $14,000 to $3,500 in the last week. It just seems funny to say that they were four, just the fact that it was 14,000 last week when the Knicks won the first 2 games.
3: Yeah.
18: The series. But don't worry, the excitement is still there, especially when they get a chance to talk to those officials tonight. The Knicks fans not happy with the other night. So we'll see how things escalate this evening at the Garden in New York as game 4. The Spurs trying to even up the series before heading back to San Antonio for game 5. George Wallace, WTOP Sports.
4: Thanks, George. Up ahead, we're going to check on the weather. We've got heavy rain and some storms even moving through, and some nasty traffic to tell you about. 357.
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3: 358. Dave Dildine in the traffic center.
1: The top traffic incident is the police investigation that closes both the northbound George Washington Parkway between Spout Run and 123 and Glebe Road below the GW Parkway. Other impactful incidents, crashes in Springfield, 95 southbound past 644, and in Maryland on the Baltimore-Washington Parkway, northbound near 32. And downtown, there's also a fire department response southbound in the 3rd Street Tunnel. WTOP Traffic Center, presented by Window Nation. 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WindowNation.com. Dave Dildine, next traffic report in 10 minutes.
4: Storms are coming in. Here's Steve Rudin.
9: Tracking scattered showers and a few thunderstorms this afternoon. Some capable of producing gusty winds and heavy downpours. Temperatures 85 to 90. Hotter tomorrow, 92 to 97 degrees with showers and storms likely during the afternoon. And ahead of a cold front on Friday, highs in the mid-90s, heat index values above 100. I'm 7 News meteorologist Steve Rudin in the First Alert Weather Center.
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3: Good afternoon. I'm Sean Anderson.
4: I'm Ann Kramer. Coming up,
3: heavy rain continues to move through the WTOP listening area. We'll get the very latest from our meteorologist, Mike Stenifer.
10: He was shot while on the BW Parkway. How a driver's quick actions help lead to an arrest. I'm Mike Marilla.
4: President Trump says the U.S. is going to be striking Iran again today after those strikes last night.
3: Another brutal day on Wall Street after a hot inflation report. The Dow is down 915 points.
4: 4 o'clock.
11: From ABC News, I'm Chuck Severson. The campaign against Iran is far from over, says Israel's defense minister. New attacks between Iran and the U.S. have led to oil prices going up today and Wall Street stock indexes closing sharply lower. President Trump talking about Iran negotiating too slowly. ABC's Karen Travers at the White House.
12: The president was very optimistic at one point, said that a deal is fully negotiated, that all Iran has to do at this point is just sign off on it.
11: On Iranian state-run media, an Iranian general said every time Trump speaks, we punch him in the mouth. The head of the National Security Commission of Iran's parliament used Trump-style rhetoric, saying, we are not afraid of fighting losers. President Trump on social media says a secret weapon, rather secret mission last month, allowed hundreds of oil tankers to travel through the Strait of Hormuz. This after reporters at the White House asked about the latest report showing the highest inflation in 3 years.
15: I love the inflation. You know why? Because as soon as this war is over, you know, I can say it now, something you didn't know. Do you know we've been taking out millions of barrels of oil.
11: So far, no confirmation of a secret oil transport operation. President Trump signed into law a $70 billion funding bill for immigration enforcement, including ICE. Two people in Utah face federal charges related to immigrants. ABC's Stephen Portnoy.
20: The four-count indictment charges the municipal court clerks with obstruction and conspiring to transport and harbor illegal aliens. Federal prosecutors say when they learned that immigration enforcement officers were at their Logan, Utah courthouse, clerks Jennifer Joma and Lauren Morrow looked up the names on that day's docket to determine who might be an ICE target. Prosecutors say one person ICE had hoped to arrest was let out a back door of the courthouse by the two clerks, while others said to be in the country illegally were also let out of the building without ICE noticing.
11: ABC's Stephen Portnoy. 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
3: 4:02 on WTOP on this June 10th, 2026, a Wednesday, and heavy rain moving through. Drop down to 78 in D.C. Good afternoon. I'm Sean Anderson.
4: And I'm Ann Kramer. Top story we're following for you is the weather this afternoon. Things are now kind of firing up pretty much all around our region. Could even get some strong storms from all of this. Let's bring in WTOP meteorologist Mike Stenford. Mike, what you seeing now?
8: A lot of heavy rain just to the west of the I-95 corridor now, especially in eastern Montgomery County and a bunch of Howard County now. And we're seeing some heavy rainfall in Columbia and also in Ellicott City. So watching the radar here closely. Other heavy storms have now popped up across northern portions of the Route 50 corridor, right around the Bowie area and then northward to around the Odenton area. Another real band of heavy thunderstorms now south of Manassas, just to the west of Dell City, just to the west of Aquia Harbor, moving to the east at around 30 miles. Now, so far, nothing severe this afternoon, but we have seen rainfall rates of 2 to 3 inches per hour. And so as these cells move right through the heart of the metro area, do watch out for some standing water in area roadways and areas that are known to flood during heavy rain may become impassable over the next hour. And we'll watch the radar closely for you and back in just a couple of minutes with an update. Mike Stenner for WTLP News.
3: All right. Thanks so much, Mike. It's 4:03, and we are following an apparent case of road rage. It began this morning in Maryland. It ended with a suspect under arrest in D.C. Maryland State Police say shots were fired near Arundel Mills Mall this morning on the BW Parkway. The investigation stretched across state lines before the suspect was taken into custody in the district. Let's get to WTOP's Mike Murillo.
10: While it remains unclear what led up to it, just before 7:30, Maryland State Police say they got a call from a man who had driven himself to a medical facility after he was shot on the BW Parkway in the Jessup area near the exit to Arundel Mills Boulevard. The man who was seriously hurt and his passenger who was not hurt were able to provide information that helped lead police to the accused shooter's car further down the parkway where it becomes DC 295 near East Capitol Street.
14: We do have Darius Bryant, a 21-year-old of Prince George's County, charged with attempted murder and detained by police in Washington.
10: Elena Russo with Maryland State Police says it was the information from the man who was shot and his passenger that led to the quick arrest.
14: So that was what really helped us find the driver of this vehicle.
10: Anyone who may have seen what happened is being asked to call Maryland State Police. Mike Murillo, WTOP News.
4: A suspect has been arrested in connection with a road rage shooting on the BW Parkway that happened last month. U.S. Park Police say the victim was driving northbound near Landover Road in Chevrolet when the victim's car was hit by bullets. Detectives later identified the suspect as Dionis Arias Corsino. He is now charged with first-degree assault.
3: Local leaders in Prince George's County are pushing back following a lawsuit from the Maryland National Capital Park and Planning Commission. This dispute centers on taxpayer money and how it should be spent in the next fiscal year. Let's find out more from WTOP's John Doman.
21: Park and Planning says in a strongly worded statement that the budget adopted by the county will cause instability and lead to the elimination of services and maybe jobs. But County Executive Aisha Braveboy says
22: these are really important uses of our county funds that go directly to those who need it.
21: At an event in Oxon Hill, she and Councilman Ed Burrows also went after the commission's spending priorities in recent years.
22: They wanted to give themselves a 99% increase in the director's office.
23: And what Park and Planning has done has spent over $100 million on a corporate headquarters building.
21: Burrows also says the idea that money's being used for programs outside the scope of what the agency does also doesn't hold up.
23: And actually, we have documentation and emails from Park and Planning agreeing that these programs are aligned with their mission.
21: Now, a lawsuit was filed yesterday, and Parks and Planning says the transfer of more than $39 million at the end of this month comes with no receipts or invoices and before any services have been provided and without proper vetting. The county says it's going to fight this lawsuit. John Doman, WTOP News.
4: 4:06, and parents in D.C. continue to raise new questions about a digital testing tool that is used in the public school system. It's called iReady, and there is concern about it all across the country. It's widely used across the country, and that comes as parents in our region seem to be growing more concerned as well about how much time their kids are spending on screens in the classroom.
24: There are some parents, including one I recently spoke to, who have basic questions and desires about the way that they want this iReady platform to be used in DC classrooms.
25: iReady cannot be used below second grade where there is no evidence supporting its use and no iReady as part of homework. We also want to stop iReady as part of teacher rating and evaluation. I think that's an important point. We want to limit iReady use to assessment only and cut back on its in-class time.
24: That's one DC mom, but again, this is all about screen time, the ways that this should be used. iReady is going to likely be in DC schools come the fall, but it seems like in a letter, Chancellor Lewis Ferebee addressed many parents' concerns, and it seems like there could be an opportunity for some type of public comment or public hearing where parents are going to be able to share some of their screen time concerns as it relates to how much variation there is in the way this is used and how much time students and teachers are spending on it. It's going to be around at least for another year, but as far as what happens after that, we have to wait and see.
4: WTOP, Scott Galman.
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0: 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I'll have the gory details. I'm John Wardock.
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16: Michael and Son.
4: Busy in the traffic department, busy in the weather department. We're going to start with Dave in traffic first.
1: Yeah, moderate and heavy rain enveloping rush hour traffic on and around near the Beltway. There have been some spin-outs, naturally. But there are not any major crashes on the interstates right now. Ponding, wipers, and a lot of waterlogged traffic, especially near the Legion Bridge and up and down 270. Baltimore-Washington Parkway, it's a crash northbound near 32, worsening the rush hour congestion. But the most significant disruption this afternoon is in Arlington and the ongoing closure of the George Washington Parkway. Northbound traffic on the GW Parkway diverted onto Spout Run Parkway. From 123, you can go northbound of the parkway, and the southbound lanes are open. Key bridge is jammed, but the police investigation is focused below the GW Parkway near the Chain Bridge. Arlington County Police have blocked Glebe Road both ways between Military Road and 123. Again, from 123, you can come in on the Chain Bridge, and you go northbound of the GW Parkway, but that's about it. The northbound lanes of the parkway remain shut down for this active investigation. Leaving Springfield southbound on 395, the crash reported on the left between 644 and Backlick Road. And in the district, it is a crash in the 3rd Street Tunnel, southbound, south end, near the ramps to the southeast-southwest freeway. It's on the left side. Selling your car, watch out for fake payments, unsafe meetups, endless haggling, or you can just sell to Fitzgerald, know exactly who you're dealing with. 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Dave Dildine, next traffic report in 10 minutes.
3: Back we go to Mike Stenifer, WTOP meteorologist, as we check out the heavy weather. They're moving through. Where do we stand now, Mike?
8: Right through the heart of the metro area. It is pouring now. We're seeing rainfall rates of 2 to 3 inches per hour, and some heavy thunderstorms have developed across the northern portions of Prince George's County, and they're moving up into Howard County. And so if you're heading on I-95 from the Beltway northward to Baltimore, very heavy rainfall. Another band of heavy rainfall has just enveloped Interstate 70 from around Mount Airy all the way to Baltimore. And more heavy rain now moving right through the district at the top end of the Beltway. And we're watching an increasing storm that's approaching the I-95 from the Dale City area to around Aquia Harbor. Some very heavy rainfall rates here, too. So these thunderstorms will continue to move off to the east around 30 miles an hour. They'll be out of here in the next hour or two. But the heaviest storms may produce rainfall rates of 2 to 3 inches per hour. And also there'll be a risk of some high winds with these cells, too. Also, ground stops are increasing across the region. BWI Marshall ground stop 515, ground stop at to at least 4:45, and a ground stop at Reagan National till at least 4:30. So storms are out of here in the next couple of hours. Overnight, some fog, very muggy, lows upper 60s to mid 70s. Then Thursday and Friday, a dangerous combination of heat and humidity. Heat index values both afternoons could be as high as 105, with the risk of severe thunderstorms. Still hot on Saturday, but lower humidity and a high around 90. And right now, Sean and Ann holding at 88 at Reagan National.
3: 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Money news here on WTOP. Wow, you've got a lot on your plate here, John Wardock.
0: Oh, certainly indeed, Sean. The major stock averages tumbled today as investors worried about the three I's. We'll break it down that way. Iran, inflation, and interest rates. It comes down to that, folks. A lot going on, a lot of concerns. The blue chips would end up falling almost 2% today. At the closing bell, the Dow Jones Industrial Average was down 953 points. The S&P 500 was down 109 points. That was a 1.5% drop for the S&P. And the NASDAQ fell just about 2%. It was off some 509 points. If you're an everyday investor, what should you make of this? Michael Farr at Farrcrest Capital just got off the phone with me moments ago, and he said this.
2: Think about your long-term plan. Know that markets pull back. This is normal. We haven't seen a lot of downside volatility. We've become very accustomed to upside volatility and very enamored of it.
0: And one other thing today, the Dow Jones Industrial Average now officially under 50,000. Once again, the Dow, S&P, NASDAQ all down today with the Dow off some 953 points. John Werdock, WTOP News.
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28: News
26: happens here.
28: It's 4:15. I'm Sean Anderson.
4: And I'm Ann Kramer. Thanks for being with us.
28: Microsoft co-founder Bill Gates is testifying behind closed doors before the House Oversight Committee today. It was all part of the ongoing investigation into the Jeffrey Epstein files. Gates is the latest high-profile figure to meet with lawmakers in the widening probe.
4: Well, joining us live is WTOP Capitol Hill correspondent Mitchell Miller. Mitch, lay out for us what this was all about today with Bill Gates, because he did talk to reporters before he went behind closed doors.
17: Right, and it seems, Ann, that he really wanted to clear his name as much as possible. Even though he's released several statements prior to this, this is a really high-profile moment for him. First, Gates said he never took part or saw any of the criminal activity involving Jeffrey Epstein and young girls. Of course, his name has popped up in the files many times, but Gates did acknowledge that Epstein tried to leverage his knowledge that Gates had cheated on his wife with a Russian woman. Epstein apparently tried to use that information to get Gates to work with him on financial matters, and Gates acknowledged he made a grave mistake dealing with Epstein. A member of the committee, Virginia Congressman Suha Subramaniam, addressed that.
29: There's been a lot of apologies from him. He's sorry that he associated with Jeffrey Epstein so much. And Jeffrey Epstein associated with people like Bill Gates because he wanted to use their names and reputations.
17: Gates says he thought Epstein could help him with his philanthropic organization. He began meeting with him after Epstein was convicted of criminal activity in 2008.
28: Mitch, the committee may also call Todd Blanche, President Trump's nominee for attorney general. What would they be looking to learn from him?
17: They're going to be looking to find out more about the Epstein files and exactly how they were released. House Oversight Committee James Comer says he does intend to have Blanche speak to the panel. This would be a big high-stakes moment, of course, for Blanche since he wants to become Attorney General. And it's interesting because the former Attorney General, Pam Bondi, has said that Blanche, when he was Deputy Attorney General, he was the one responsible for the release of the Epstein files. Some people feel that she kind of threw him under the bus related to that. The way the files have been released has been sharply criticized, as you know, by lawmakers of both parties, as well as Epstein's victims.
4: Mitch, there was also that hearing on the NFL broadcast access as games become harder for fans to find and even afford. What, any developments on that front right now?
17: Well, it was sort of kind of a venting moment for a lot of people. Lawmakers have been hearing a lot about this from their constituents, and that was made clear by House Judiciary Committee Chairman Jim Jordan, who says lawmakers were really focused on one question.
7: Does this still work for consumers? And maybe it does. We haven't reached any type of conclusion. We just know the situation. We know what our constituents and what fans are telling us.
17: And what they're telling them is, one, they are very frustrated with the fact that they often can't find their favorite games. And then, as you alluded to, Anne, a lot of times they don't know if they're going to be able to pay for all these different streaming programs to try to watch their favorite team.

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1: Democrats as well as major conferences, so that may be more of a slog to get anything passed.
2: Singe.
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2: WTOP's traffic and weather. Let's go to Dave Dildine in the WTOP Traffic Center.
4: An update in Virginia. The closure of the George Washington Parkway we're hearing is being lifted at Spout Run. So northbound drivers should be able to continue northbound toward the Beltway on the GW Parkway. Key Bridge still maxed out. The police investigation continues below the parkway on Glebe Road, which remains closed both ways between Chainbridge Road and Military Road. In Centerville, Fairfax County Fire Rescue just sent to a new crash westbound near 28 in the rain. Watch your mirrors with the headlights on. Most of the crashes in the rain on the interstate so far have been minor, landing on shoulders, responses only briefly blocking a lane and then moving on. That's the noise. The signal is that we've got heavy rain falling on heavy traffic, and that's making the heavy traffic that much worse this afternoon. 95 southbound near 644, one breaking down on the right shoulder, but the right lane blocked for cover. The crash nearby cleared. Maryland, the crash on the Baltimore-Washington Parkway near 32 should be out of the way. Parkway traffic remains very congested there, of course. This July 4th, celebrate at America's Block Party, a can't-miss concert at the Los Angeles Memorial Coliseum hosted by America 250. Learn more at America250.org. Dave Dildine, next traffic report in 10 minutes.
3: Okay, let's bring in WTOP meteorologist Mike Stiniford. Mike, getting a report from my family saying it's raining pretty darn hard along Route 3 in Anne Arundel County right now.
5: Yeah, we're seeing some rainfall rates of 2 to 3 inches per hour with these storms, and that's one area that we're watching very closely is in portions of northern Prince George's County into Anne Arundel County. Very heavy rainfall. In fact, much of the I-95 corridor from around the Aquia Harbor area northward through the district and all the way up to the Baltimore area, seeing some very heavy rainfall rates of 2 to 3 inches per hour. We're definitely going to monitor the areas east of I-95 for the possibility of some severe thunderstorms over the next 45 minutes to an hour. Gusty winds of 60 to 70 miles an hour are the main threat. But this heavy rainfall will continue to be a problem over the next 1 to 2 hours right here through the heart of the rush hour. So more thunderstorms. They'll taper off from west to east over the next hour or two. Then overnight, just some fog, very muggy, upper 60s to mid 70s. Then dangerous heat and humidity Thursday and Friday. Highs in the mid to upper 90s. Heat indices could be as high as 105 both afternoons. And both afternoons, a risk of some severe thunderstorms too, especially Friday afternoon with the front. Still hot on Saturday, but the humidity will drop off with a high right around 90. And right now, Sean and Ann, we've dropped down to 84 with some rain at Reagan National.
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8: 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And that takes a bit of a different mindset than cybersecurity compliance.
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2: Physicians are not employees or agents of this hospital.
3: This just into the WTOP newsroom. We've learned six people in the hospital after a car crashed into a building. Happened this afternoon in Sterling, right before 2:30, police say, on Manifest Boulevard near Atlantic Boulevard. Loudoun County Fire and Rescue says all six people taken to the hospital are expected to be okay. Sheriff's Office now looking into what led to the crash. Investigators say the building was not seriously damaged by that car.
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3: 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George Wallace talking about Nats afternoon baseball.
6: That's right. Now, we talk about afternoon baseball a lot. Now, here, it wouldn't be a great day for it.
4: No.
6: But in San Francisco, the Cove, the afternoon there.
4: That is what God intended.
6: That is exactly right.
4: When he invented baseball.
6: That's right. Yes. I remember the division series, we were out there, when the Nats were out there.
4: Oh.
6: Afternoon game, the 4 o'clock game was gorgeous.
4: Oh, yeah. There's nothing like a perfect day in San Francisco.
6: That's correct.
4: Yes.
6: And right now, Nats going for a sweep over the Giants. Third inning, no score, as it's Foster Griffin, who's through two innings so far with two hits, two strikeouts. Nats two games over 500, and they're looking for a third straight win and to complete the sweep of the Giants. Orioles not so fortunate. They're home tonight, weather permitting, of course, against the Mariners. Big one at the Garden tonight. It's the Knicks and the Spurs game four NBA Finals. As the officiating, Mike Brown, not happy in game number three. Free throw discrepancy, 24-8 in the fourth. We'll see if that changes tonight. No flagrant is going to be assessed on Wemby for the no-call the other night. The NBA did look at it, but they decided to move on. And so we'll see how things change this evening. Security is still expected to be pretty good. Get-in prices have dropped all the way down to $3,500 this evening. It is going to be interesting to see the Celebrity Row courtside.
4: Mm-hmm.
6: If the... I mean, they lost one game. They still have a two-game one.
4: Yeah.
6: It's not like it's over.
4: Right.
6: But some people are acting like the deflated of the balloon.
3: Oh, Ben Stiller won't be. He'll be there with his camera.
6: He'll be with his camera.
4: Yeah, yes. I think the big celebrities who are always there.
6: Correct.
4: Going to be there.
6: They'll still be there.
4: Yeah.
6: All right, good. George Wallace, WTOP Sports.
4: Thank you, George. Coming up on WTOP, President Trump says the U.S. plans to strike Iran once again. We'll talk about it with our national security correspondent, J.J. Green, 426.
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4: Seven.
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10: Long before skylines became defining symbols of American cities, building upward came with serious limitations, like the physical strain of climbing stairs and the challenge of lifting heavy materials. But by the late 19th and early 20th centuries, a combination of fossil fuels and engineering innovation began to change that. One of the earliest breakthroughs came with the development of the safety elevator in the 1850s. While that invention predated widespread oil use, without it, tall buildings would have remained largely impractical. As elevators improved, engineers turned to the challenge of constructing buildings that could rise dozens of stories without collapsing under their own weight. The answer came in the form of steel frames delaying construction. Cities like Chicago and New York began racing to build taller structures. Cranes, excavators, and hoists, many running on diesel, allowed workers to lift steel beams and other materials high into the air. What once took years could now be completed in a fraction of the time, turning the dream of vertical cities into reality and reshaping how Americans live and work. I'm Nick Iannelli.
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13: You have all the backups and ponding and spinouts in the rain. The most impactful incident we were watching just cleared. The George Washington Parkway is now open both ways between Spout Run and 123, but Glebe Road remains closed below the GW Parkway for the active police investigation. I-66 westbound near 28, crash and rescue response on the right. 3rd Street Tunnel southbound crash near 695 on the left. Maryland southbound 95 near 212. One went sideways on the left, one of many spinouts. 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Offer ends June 30th. Dave Dildine, next traffic report, less than 10 minutes.
4: Off we go to WTOP meteorologist Mike Steniford as this heavy stuff moves west to east. Where are we now, Mike?
14: Watching some really nasty cells across the northeastern suburbs now from Glen Burnie through Odenton and then down right to the buoy area. This is going to go right down the Route 50 corridor. We're seeing wind gusts of 40 to 50 miles an hour with these cells, along with rainfall rates of 2 to 3 inches per hour. Then another band of really nasty thunderstorms along I-95 from Burke through Lake Ridge, Dale City, southward to the Triangle area, and just to the north of Aquia Harbor, moving to the east at around 30 miles an hour. Wind gusts of 30 to 40 miles an hour here, and rainfall rates once again of 2 to 3 inches per hour. So the main threat will be along and east of I-95 for the next hour. Watch out for the possibility of some wind damage along with some very heavy rainfall. And I'll be back in just a couple of minutes with your complete forecast.
3: Thank you, Mike. It's 4:31. This is our producer.
4: Just hours after the U.S. and Iran had been attacking each other, they're now back to talking about a deal to end the fighting. However, Iran is refusing to meet, and President Trump is threatening them. Key question many are asking this evening in the region is, how long will this back and forth continue? And what happens if the unthinkable or unpredictable happens? WTOP National Security Correspondent J.J. Green joins us live with more. J.J.
15: Sean, both sides are talking about ending the war, but their actions are sending a very different message.
16: We hit them hard yesterday, and we're going to hit them again hard today.
15: And President Donald Trump seems to believe that's going to get the U.S. closer to a deal sooner.
16: We'll see what happens with the deal. We're really close to a deal, but they keep tapping us along. They keep playing us for suckers.
15: It's not clear how or where the U.S. is going to try to strike Iran, but he seemed to intimate during his news conference in the Oval Office that it wouldn't be hard to make Iran pay, referring to the, quote, 48-minute conflict with Venezuela.
16: Essentially, we've done the same thing. It doesn't look as pretty, but there's no Navy. 159 ships at the bottom of the sea. There's no Air Force. All of their planes are blown up. Most of their drones are gone.
15: But even after all that, Iran is still has the ability to put a suicide drone through the windshield of an Apache helicopter and is threatening to do it again. Reporting live, J.J. Green, back to you, Sean and Ann.
3: J.J., in the Oval Office today, President Trump was asked about the acting intelligence chief, Bill Pulte, the housing executive, and whether President Trump was concerned because he has no experience. And just wondering from you and what your sources say, when it comes to someone like that, now having a role that would be in close contact with the operations of these type of military airstrikes in Iran and the ongoing war there. How does that measure up?
15: Well, I can tell you this, and there is a federal law that explicitly states that any individual nominated to be the Director of National Intelligence shall have, and this is a quote from the statute, extensive national security expertise. And Mr. Pulte does not have that. And many people that are essentially on one side or the other of this conversation recognize and realize that. What the president can do is, again, keep him as acting director. But this is a very critical situation. And without getting into the politics of it all, the optics of it say a lot to the U.S. population, to the public, and to the U.S.'s allies. It's a very difficult situation, considering that there are people on, I think, both sides of the aisle, and Mitchell Miller probably can tell you better than me, that have some very deep reservations about this situation.
4: J.J., thanks.
15: You're welcome.
4: WTOP National Security Correspondent J.J. Green. 4:35 now to what appears to be a road rage incident that brought traffic to a standstill on the Baltimore-Washington Parkway this morning. A Prince George's County man is under arrest after police say he shot another driver on the parkway in Anne Arundel County. Happened just before 7:30 near Arundel Mills Boulevard. 21-year-old Darius Bryant is facing an attempted murder charge after Maryland State Police say he fired a gun during a case of road rage. The driver who was shot drove himself to a medical facility for help. Plus, he and his passenger also provided descriptions and dash cam video that led to Bryant's arrest about an hour later on DC 295.
17: We were lucky in this case because the victim and his passenger were able to get some good information on the suspect vehicle, to include the description of the vehicle. So that was what really helped us find the driver of this vehicle.
4: Elena Russo with Maryland State Police also says a gun was recovered. Bryant will be taken to Maryland to face the charges against him.
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6: A major sell-off for the major averages. I'm John Werdock.
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7: 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Presented by GEHA.
18: By the early 1930s, unemployment had reached nearly 25%, and millions of families were surviving on emergency relief. Franklin Roosevelt's administration believed the crisis required more than charity, it required work. The Emergency Relief Appropriation Act of 1935 put that idea into law, funding programs built on the belief that a job preserved dignity better than a handout. Through efforts like the Works Progress Administration, the government put more than 8 million Americans to work, building roads, bridges, schools, and parks. 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Terry Girton, Federal News Network.
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4: 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We've got traffic and weather with Dave Dildine in the WTOP Traffic Center.
13: We've got decks awash, and some commuters are getting drenched right now, like on 95 in Woodbridge and up in Laurel. Everyone's wet on the Beltway at the moment. Other people are getting some relief from west to east as the cluster of storms rolls eastbound. But the rain got us right in the heart of rush hour, so it's going to be a slog just about every which way. Glebe Road at Arlington remains closed for the active police investigation between 123 and Military Road, but the George Washington Parkway up above is now open. Of course, we've got lots of crashes in the wet weather, some of them including 66 westbound near 28 on the right. In Maryland, 95 southbound near 212 on the left. Route 50 westbound at the Beltway, generally on the right side. Eastbound traffic slick and slow into Bowie. So far, so good at the Chesapeake Bay Bridge. Traffic brought to you by Navy Federal Credit Union. All active duty veterans and their families are eligible to join. Navy Federal says our members are the mission. I'm Dave Dildine. Next traffic report in 10 minutes.
3: 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Let's bring in WTOP meteorologist Mike Stiniford, who is live and watching all of this rain. Mike, I'm telling you, radar is just lighting up here.
14: Yeah, especially along and east of I-95 in our northeastern suburbs, from just south of Baltimore through Glen Burnie to Severna Park, southward through Crofton, and effectively the Route 50 corridor. Some very heavy rainfall right around the Bowie area. We're seeing rainfall rates of 2 to 3 inches per hour. Further south, as Dave mentioned, I-95 getting hit hard from the Beltway southward through Lake Ridge, Dale City, all the way down to the Triangle area. Here too, some rainfall rates of 2 to 3 inches per hour, and we're seeing some wind gusts of 30 to 40 miles an hour. Just saw wind gusts around 30. At Reagan National, also at BWI Marshall. Ground stops continue at all three major airports, too. I would think the Dulles stop should expire soon. But we're going to continue to see some heavy storms, especially along and east of I-95 for the next hour. Main threat, rainfall rates of 2 to 3 inches per hour, making driving difficult, along with the threat of some gusty winds of 40 to 50 miles an hour, too. The storms will move out in the next hour or two. Overnight fog, muggy. We'll see lows upper 60s to mid-70s. Thursday and Friday, a lot of heat and humidity. Heated seas as high as 105. Highs will be in the mid to upper 90s. Each afternoon, a risk of severe thunderstorms, especially Friday afternoon as the front comes through. And then behind the front on Saturday, still hot, but temperatures right around 90 with lower humidity will be at least a little bit of relief from the heat and humidity that we are dealing with right now. And right now with those gusty winds and rain, and down to 77 at Reagan National.
4: All right. Thanks so much. It is 441 here on WTOP. We've got money news for you. Back we go to John Wardock.
20: Stocks would suffer a major setback on Wednesday. Investors had plenty to fret about. The war with Iran, inflation hitting a three-year high, concerns interest rates could go higher. Wrap all that together, and you had a recipe for a tumble today, and that's exactly what happened. The big three averages were a little smaller by the closing bell. The Dow Jones Industrial Average lost almost 2% today. The Dow down 953 points. The S&P 500 was off 119 points. And the NASDAQ, which has had a rough week, the NASDAQ was down about 2%. It was down some 509 points. And by the way, the Dow Jones Industrial Average is now below 50,000. John Wardock, WTOP News.
3: Thanks, John. 442, the World Cup kicks off on North American soil this week. And in today's DC Sports Filter, WTOP's Rob Woodfork tells us the world's biggest sporting event is missing Washington, but not really.
21: The biggest sporting event on Earth will take place in 16 host cities across three countries, with the notable omission of Washington, D.C. Let that sink in. The nation's capital, a city that hosts inaugurations, state visits, and, though it's been a while, the occasional Super Bowl parade down Constitution Avenue, got skipped by the World Cup. But here's the thing I laid out in my column on WTOP.com. The World Cup may have skipped Washington, but American soccer never has. This city's fingerprints are all over the sport in this country. DC United was the first dynasty in MLS history. The legends who built that club helped legitimize professional soccer in America. And you'll hear DC's influence all tournament long in the broadcast booths, in the analysis, in the soccer culture this region helped build from scratch. So while 16 other cities host the matches, remember this, there's no American soccer story without Washington in it. I'm Rob Woodfork, and that's DC Sports Filtered.
3: Rob has all the receipts in his column. You can find it at WTOP.com.
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1: 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Yes, says Booz Allen's Graham Gilmer during the Delivering the Tech That Delivers for Government series.
5: What was not possible 18 months ago now is, say, up to medium, very capable LLMs, things that, you know, can change how missions are run or how enterprises operate.
1: That change is accelerating how the government deploys and uses AI in real time, Gilmer says. Check out the full panel discussion on federalnewsnetwork.com. 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
4: 4:45. I'm Sean Anderson.
3: I'm Ann Kramer. Thanks for joining us.
4: We go to Capitol Hill now. The superintendent of Loudoun County Schools was pressed today at a congressional hearing about how the school system responded to a transgender student taking videos of other students in a bathroom. WTOP's Mitchell Miller today on the Hill.
27: Florida Congressman Randy Fine, during a House hearing, pushed Superintendent Aaron Spence for answers related to an incident last year at Stonebridge High School.
28: Why did the girl pretending to be a boy who filmed boys in their restroom, why was there no discipline for that student?
29: What you've stated is factually inaccurate.
27: Fine and other Republicans were critical of Spence and other school officials who testified, arguing that their policies defy common sense.
28: Our parents and our students don't have to put up with the garbage that they do in your school district.
27: Spence defends the school system's policies.
29: We have very clear policies that would prevent filming students in our bathrooms.
27: On Capitol Hill, Mitchell Miller, WTOP News.
3: Election 2026 now on WTOP. As voters head to the polls in D.C., public safety, key issue when it comes to the race for congressional delegate to replace the retiring Eleanor Holmes Norton. There are also many questions about the federal government's role in the district. And WTOP's Mike Murillo has talked to some of the candidates on how they say the non-voting delegate can help address those concerns.
22: D.C. Councilmember Brooke Pinto says the focus should stay local, with more resources going toward policing and prevention.
30: It is especially important to make sure that I am leveraging resources that we can secure from the federal government that would advance safety. But what we've seen from the Trump administration is not that.
22: Councilmember Robert White says he would work with federal leaders when helpful to push back on policies he says don't work.
31: I'm going to work with federal administrations when they want to do what's in the best interest of D.C. and when they want to come down and over-incarcerate so they can take over our city. I'm going to work to protect our city.
22: Candidate Kenny Zalesny says the federal government should stay out of local law enforcement.
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4: 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WTOP's traffic and weather together. What a day it's been. Dave Dildine in the WTOP Traffic Center.
13: Yeah, it's a rainy one on the Beltway and beyond. Longer delays in the wet weather for sure. The top traffic incidents we're tracking in the rain. Maryland, Route 50, westbound of the Beltway. Two-car crash blocking the two ramps to the Outer Loop and New Carrollton Station. I think the ramp to the Inner Loop is open, though. Eastbound slick and slow into Bowie, and the weather is advancing close to the Bay Bridge. We're going to lose the third lane because of the storms soon. Not quite yet. 95 southbound near 212 Beltsville. Crash on the left. A little part of it on the right shoulder, but the bulk of it's blocking the left side. Over in Arlington, Glebe Road, outright closed between 123 and Military Road for the police investigation. George Washington Parkway is open now above that. And on 95 southbound south of the Beltway, it is raining cats and dogs. Had a broken down truck along the far right edge near 644 downstream. Soggy and slow getting across the Occoquan River. 66 westbound near 28. The crash mostly over on the right shoulder in the congestion. 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Dave Dildine, next traffic report in 10 minutes.
3: Let's bring in WTOP meteorologist Mike Stiniford as we continue to track this rain. It has lightened up a little bit, Mike, outside the WTOP studios now.
2: Yeah, the worst of the rain now along and east of I-95. And boy, Interstate 97 now south of Baltimore through Glen Burnie and Severna Park and right down to Route 50 just to the east of Annapolis, to the west of Annapolis. It is pouring. We're seeing rainfall rates of 2 to 3 inches per hour. And this heavy rain is going right down Route 50. And as Dave mentioned, this is going to affect the Bay Bridge very quickly. And so do be prepared for some delays. A big thunderstorm with some very heavy rainfall just popped up right over the intersection of 395 and the Beltway right near the Alexandria area, and it is just pouring here. Once again, rainfall rates of 2 to 3 inches per hour, and that's with you all the way down through Dale City. Then once you get the triangle, you're finally out of that heavy rain, but very heavy rainfall falling across portions of Charles County in Maryland, and this is getting ready to move through Prince George's County too, so we'll keep an eye on that. We still have some ground stops for BWI Marshall and also at Reagan National. Winds are gusting over 35 miles an hour, so the worst of weather out of here over the next hour, but east of I-95, very heavy rainfall, gusty winds still an issue for a while. And overnight fog, muggy, upper 60s to mid-70s. Thursday and Friday, a dangerous combination of heat and humidity. Highs both days, mid to upper 90s. Heat indices could be as high as 105. Each afternoon, a risk of severe thunderstorms. Best chance of severe weather will be Friday afternoon as the front comes through. Then on Saturday, lots of sunshine, still hot, but lower humidity and a high around 90. And right now, Sean and Ann, we're down to 77 with rain at Reagan National.
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4: 4:53.
3: We continue to follow developments after a shooting happened earlier today in the Glenmont area of Montgomery County. Montgomery County police say it happened just after 2 o'clock on Glenmont Circle. That's near Georgia Avenue. Officers got there. They found a man had been shot. He was taken to the hospital, is expected to survive. Police are now investigating and have no suspect information right now.
4: D.C. Water plans to start emergency rehab work on a deteriorating section of the Potomac Interceptor sewer line. That's the 54-mile pipe in the Potomac, which partially collapsed in January and sent more than 240 million gallons of wastewater into the river.
1: D.C. Water will build an above-ground bypass pipeline and pumping system to divert the wastewater in the interceptor around the work area and then return the flow to the sewage pipe. These are pipes that can be brought in and laid out on the ground along the C&O Canal to carry the sewage and then carried away when the project is done. DC Water says it's increasing the frequency of the inspections of the affected area, and they've brought in technology that can detect changes in the sewage flow, so hopefully that could signal a leak or structural failure before any serious problem.
4: That's WTOP's Neil Augenstein.
3: Back for sports on WTOP, powered by Maximus, moving people and technology forward. George Wallace, how the Nats doing?
5: I'm glad you asked me that question. And I'm going to tell you how they're doing.
3: I would love to know.
5: They're going for a sweep over the Giants, and here's how they're doing.
8: Now the pitch. And a swing and a drive left center field deep, sending Cox way back to the warning track. Up to the wall, he leaps, and he can't get it. It's gone. Goodbye. It's a two-run homer for James Wood, just clearing the wall to the left of the 399 marker and into the bleachers. Bang, zoom goes James Wood. It's home run number 18, RBIs 42 and 43.
5: Charlie Slows with the call. That's where we are. 2-0. Nats lead it. Top of the fifth inning in San Francisco as they are going for the sweep. Foster Griffin on the hill. No runs, three hits, and four innings of work. Four strikeouts so far. Robbie Ray has given up that home run along with four hits in his four and a third so far. So fifth inning, Nationals 2, Giants nothing. Looking to go three games over 500. Orioles home tonight to the Mariners, having lost four straight. NBA Finals tonight, Game 4 at the Garden. Knicks lead 2-1. You know, we talk a lot about who can afford tickets, to Madison Square Garden or anybody else. You know who can afford tickets multiple times over as of the last half hour? Patrick Mahomes. You ready for this?
4: Okay.
5: The Chiefs are adding 2 years to his contract in a reworked deal, so he'll be in Kansas City through 2033. The value of the deal, $504.75 million. First NFL deal valued at over a half a billion dollars. Did you hear what I said? That's B with a billion. Half a billion.
3: Wow.
5: 504 for Patrick Mahomes. Mm. The new money on the deal is worth $239 million.
4: All right.
5: Not bad.
4: Yeah.
5: He can afford a lot more than a couple of courtside seats with that money.
4: Really? He can buy the whole Royal.
5: He can buy the deal. There you go. George Wallace, WTOP Sports.
4: All right, George, thanks. It's 4:50.
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9: Here's a troubling fact you should know. While Democrats are in a battle to win the House and stop Trump, and Governor DeSantis is redrawing congressional maps in Florida to help Republicans, David Trone is campaigning with DeSantis. 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
17: Joining us, Florida Republican Governor Ron DeSantis and former Maryland Democratic Congressman David Trone.
9: Trone and DeSantis are campaigning for a constitutional convention empowering the far right to put an abortion ban in the Constitution. We asked voters their reaction.
18: To see Trone campaigning with DeSantis is surprising and disappointing.
9: Here's another disturbing fact. Trone and his company have given almost $800,000 to MAGA Republicans. Trone told the Washington Post he likes to buy access. Seems like Trone fights for Trone. Thankfully, we have Congresswoman April McLean Delaney fighting for us. Senator Van Hollen says it best.
19: April is progressive and effective.
20: I'm April McLean Delaney, candidate for Congress, and I approve this message.
9: Paid for by April McLean Delaney for Congress.
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5: In the rain, just time for the top traffic incidents. Maryland 50 westbound at the Beltway, the ramp to the Outer Loop and New Carrollton Station blocked for crash response. At the Bay Bridge, we're seconds away from a discontinuation of two-way traffic on the westbound span. Storms rolling in. Arlington, Virginia, Glebe Road remaining closed under the George Washington Parkway for a police investigation. WTOP Traffic Center presented by Window Nation. Buy four, get four free. WindowNation.com. Dave Dildine, next traffic report in 10 minutes.
4: Let's get that forecast now from Steve Rudin.
2: Tracking scattered showers and a few thunderstorms moving into the evening. Temperatures will fall through the 80s into the 70s. Patchy fog overnight. Tomorrow it's very hot and humid. Scattered isolated thunderstorms, 92 to 97 with heat index values at or above 100. A cold front is on the way late Friday. Ahead of that front, we're well into the 90s. I'm 7 News meteorologist Steve Rudin in the First Alert Weather Center.
3: Okay, we still have a lot of rain in the area to contend with. And temperature-wise, where it has rained, it has dropped 73 in Oxon Hill.
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3: Good afternoon. I'm Ann Kramer.
4: And I'm Sean Anderson. Coming up,
3: we are tracking these storms and heavy rain moving through. We'll have a live report from WTOP meteorologist Mike Stiniford.
13: An arrest is made after a case of road rage sends a man to the hospital. I'm Mike Marilla.
21: A bus driver accused of a work zone crash that killed five people has his first court appearance. I'm Luke Luker.
4: We're monitoring the war in Iran today after recent escalations. President Trump said this at the White House.
22: We hit them hard yesterday, and we're going to hit them again hard today.
3: 5 o'clock. From ABC News, I'm Lindsay Davis, anchor of Prime, streaming weeknights on ABC News Live. Just 2 days after President Trump declared that the U.S. would have total victory over Iran in 2 weeks, Israel's defense minister says the campaign against Iran is far from over. There are more defiant comments from Iranian officials. New air attacks between the U.S. and Iran. President Trump now ordering retaliation for Iran shooting down a U.S. Army helicopter. The renewed action led to higher oil prices today, with Wall Street stock indexes closing sharply lower. And the president said the U.S. would attack Iran again today.
22: Well, we're going to be attacking them, and attacking them very hard.
3: ABC's Karen Travers at the White House.
23: It's not clear what the president is going to do. Those strikes that were in response to the Iranians taking down that Apache helicopter were said to be proportional. That was according to U.S. officials. But now today, the president indicating that there could be more to come. But he says that is because the Iranians have taken too long to negotiate.
3: President Trump on social media says a secret mission last month allowed hundreds of oil tankers to travel through the Strait of Hormuz. This after reporters at the White House asked about the latest consumer price index showing the highest inflation in 3 years.
22: I love the inflation. You know why? Because as soon as this war is over, you know, I can say it now, something you didn't know. Do you know we've been taking out millions of barrels of oil?
3: So far, no confirmation of a secret oil transport operation. Analyst Stephen Cates at Bankrate doesn't see the current inflation as short term.
24: I think that we may start to settle, you know, into a bit of a high level, higher for longer here. So I don't think that we're necessarily going to keep accelerating at this pace, but we're going to have inflation that's elevated for the duration of this conflict.
3: President Trump signed into law a $70 billion funding bill for immigration enforcement, including ICE. Game 4 of the NBA Finals tonight. The New York Knicks lead the San Antonio Spurs. You're listening to ABC News. It is 5:02, Wednesday, June the 10th. We have clouds. We have heavy rain moving through much of our region right now. Where the rain went through, the temperatures have dropped. They're in the 70s now. 71 in Sterling. Good afternoon. I'm Ann Kramer.
4: And I'm Sean Anderson. Top story we're following for you this hour here on WTOP is the weather as those rain waves of heavy rain move through west to east in our region. Let's figure out where they are now. WTOP's meteorologist Mike Stiniford is here. How do we look at this hour, Mike?
25: Well, if you're heading toward the Bay Bridge, that's the area that's getting hit really hard right now. Along Route 50 from the east of Bowie right through Annapolis now onto the Bay Bridge, storms have pushed right into that region, so we're going to see some gusty winds and very heavy rainfall. As we've been mentioning all afternoon, rainfall rates of 2 to 3 inches per hour, so visibility quite low. Of course, that means a lot of ponding on area roadways. And then over our southern suburbs. There's very heavy sales now from Fort Washington to Accokeek to around Waldorf and northern portions of Charles County. Moving out of the east around 40 miles an hour. Wind gusts of 40 to 50 miles an hour with these cells, along with a very heavy rainfall rate. So the good news here, in the next 60 minutes, the bulk of the rain is out of here, and it should be quiet overnight. But do watch out for the possibility of severe thunderstorms again tomorrow afternoon and Friday afternoon, along with dangerous levels of heat and humidity. And I'll be back in just a couple of minutes with your complete forecast.
3: Thank you, Mike. It is 5:03. A man is in the hospital with serious injuries after there was an apparent road rage shooting. It happened earlier today, this morning actually, in Anne Arundel County, not far from the Arundel Mills Mall. Police said the victim was able to drive himself to get help after that shooting happened on the BW Parkway, and then helped get information to investigators to find the suspected gunman. Here's WTOP's Mike Murillo.
13: The shooting happened just before 7:30 on the BW Parkway near the exit for Arundel Mills Boulevard. Maryland State Police say the driver who was shot managed to make it to a nearby medical facility. There, investigators say he and a passenger who was not hurt were able to provide a description of the vehicle along with dash cam video. As the man was taken to the hospital with serious injuries, police put out information about the car they're looking for, and U.S. Park Police spotted it, according to Elena Russo with Maryland State Police.
6: And the driver of that vehicle was detained by police, and at this point, the driver has been charged with attempted murder.
13: That driver, 21-year-old Darius Bryan of Prince George's County, was arrested. Police say a firearm was also recovered.
6: Prior to the alleged shooting, we are unsure at this point what actually occurred. That's all part of the ongoing investigation.
13: Police are asking anyone who may have seen what happened to contact them. Mike Murillo, WTOP News.
4: 5:04, the man accused in that deadly crash at a work zone along I-95 in Stafford County made his first court appearance today. He's facing multiple counts of involuntary manslaughter after police say he failed to slow down and slammed into several vehicles. Five people died in the crash. WTOP's Luke Lukert was in the courtroom.
10: Jing Dong had to be pushed into the courtroom in a wheelchair because of his injuries. His attorney said he had multiple surgeries and is dealing with the aftermath of a severe concussion. Dong also had a Mandarin interpreter in the courtrooms with him, defense attorney Thad Furlong.
11: But he speaks some English. We use an interpreter because it's much faster, and he prefers to talk in his native language.
10: Additional arraignment dates and preliminary hearings were set for the multiple charges, including involuntary manslaughter, for June 22nd and late August. Does Dong know what caused this crash, if he had a medical episode or fell asleep?
11: That is the big question of the hour. And what I can tell you is we have had discussions on the defense team with him about his memory and what he recalls. I'm not going to go into that at this time because there are hearings where strategically we want to release that when it comes due.
10: In Stafford County, Luke Luger, WTOP News.
3: 5:05, six people taken to the hospital earlier today after a car crashed into a Goodwill store in Sterling. Just one car involved happened on Manifest Boulevard near Atlantic Boulevard. Loudoun County Fire and Rescue says all six people are expected to be okay. Building not seriously damaged. Investigation now continues into how it happened.
4: The superintendent of Loudoun County Public Schools got some tough questions on Capitol Hill today. Republican lawmakers are pressing the district over how it handled a series of controversial incidents. WTOP's Mitchell Miller today on the Hill.
12: Republican lawmakers continually pressed Loudoun County Schools Superintendent Aaron Spence and school administrators from other systems about issues related to transgender students. Missouri Congressman Bob Onder wanted to know how Spence deals with matters involving locker rooms.
14: So biologic men should be able to go into locker rooms and shower rooms with biologic girls.
15: Federal law requires it, yes.
14: No, it doesn't.
15: Yes, it does.
12: Spence was also peppered with questions about an incident last year in which a transgender student was found to have taken videos of boys in a bathroom at Stonebridge High School. Spence says the school system deals with sensitive issues to the best of its ability.
15: As the superintendent, it's my job to ensure that we follow federal law, state law, and locally adopted school board policies. And we work with our students and with our families to do that.
12: On Capitol Hill, Mitchell Miller, WTOP News.
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16: 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I'm John Werdahl.
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27: 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And that's the sound of a fraud alert from Wells Fargo flagging a charge for a pricey restaurant in Paris. Considering Claire isn't in Paris right now, that seemed odd to the bank and to Claire. Two taps later, Claire says nope to the charge, and Wells Fargo is on the case. However you make money work, Wells Fargo can work with that.
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5: 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And for a country not to be run by a wannabe dictator. 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
4: 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Traffic and weather together here on WTOP. Back we go to Dave Dildine in the traffic center.
9: Rainy day delays on the Beltway and beyond. At the Chesapeake Bay Bridge, the storm's advancing over the water and the bridge spans, and the reversible lane is blocked. No crashes near the bridge, thankfully, but westbound on 50 near the Beltway, we had one on the right. And on the eastern shore, eastbound traffic on 50 is diverted through Queenstown on 301 at the split. You can't stay on 50. Those right lanes are blocked because of a crash. Laurel to College Park, southbound, slick and slow on 95 from 200 to 212. The first crash on the left cleared. The latest crash blocks the right lane. Fire rescue with it. Over in Arlington, Glebe Road staying closed between Chainbridge Road and Military Road for the police investigation. Down near Lorton, a crash on 123 near the Workhouse, Workhouse Road on the left side. 123, Route 1 and 95, very slow, southbound, getting across the Occoquan River. 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Dave Dildine, next traffic report in 10 minutes.
4: Let's go to Mike Staniford in the WTOP Weather Center as we continue to monitor this heavy stuff moving through. It's now south and east of town that we're worried about now, huh?
25: Yeah, as Dave mentioned, the Bay Bridge getting hit hard right now. We're seeing a band of heavy thunderstorms along Route 50 from Annapolis across the Bay Bridge. Just had a wind gust of 43 on the bridge, so that is going to slow things down. As you mentioned, too, across the southern suburbs, a nasty thunderstorm stretching from south of Alexandria through Fort Washington, Waldorf, and La Plata, moving the east around 40 miles an hour. We are seeing some high wind gusts here, along with rainfall rates still of 2 to 3 inches per hour. These cells will be out into the bay in the next hour, and that will be it for any storms across the region. And then overnight, areas of fog will develop. Very muggy night. Lows upper 60s to mid 70s. Risk of afternoon thunderstorms tomorrow, which could be severe. Highs mid to upper 90s. Heat index may approach 105. Thunderstorms becoming likely Friday afternoon as a cold front comes our way. And once again, these could be severe. Highs once again mid to upper 90s with a heat index around 105. Sunshine hot on Saturday, but lower humidity, a high near 90. And right now, Sean and Ann got a temperature of 76 at Reagan National.
4: 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Quite the day for John Wardock.
16: Stocks suffered a major setback Wednesday, with the big three stock averages all surrendering almost 2% each. Concerns about Iran, inflation, and rising interest rates drove stocks deep into the red. If you have money in the market, maybe in a 401k or IRA, how should you deal with news of the sell-off? Michael Farr at Farcrest Capital says everyday investors should take things in stride.
17: This is part of being a long-term investor. It does happen. You have to watch interest rates. There is always a fair amount of danger in the markets.
16: At the closing bell on Wednesday, the Dow Jones Industrial Average tumbled 953 points. The S&P 500 lost 119. The NASDAQ dropped 509 points. The Dow would end the session under 50,000. John Wardock, WTOP News.
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4: It's 5:14. I'm Sean Anderson.
3: And I'm Ann Kramer. Thanks for being with us.
4: Election 2026 here on WTOP and primary results in Maine and South Carolina, the focus of the latest set of races. In Maine, Democrat Graham Plattner wins his party's Senate primary. He overcame a number of personal controversies tied to his past, but he now faces longtime Republican Senator Susan Collins in November. In South Carolina, a crowded Republican governor's race is heading to a runoff between Lieutenant Governor Pamela Avet and Attorney General Alan Wilson. Congresswoman Nancy Mace finished well behind. And in that state Senate race, it was incumbent Republican Lindsey Graham moving on to the general election.
3: Well, John Harris is the founding editor and global editor-in-chief of Politico. He joins us now live. John, good to have you on this afternoon after these big primaries yesterday. So did everybody just hold their nose and turn their head and vote the other way for Graham Plattner? Or did he actually make it past those controversies, which could probably still dog him moving into the general?
31: Well, I don't think there's any question that he still has to prove to a general electorate in Maine that he deserves their confidence, even with all these blemishes in his past, in some cases in his recent past. And what's got Democrats so terrified is that there might be more to come. You know, not everybody was holding their nose. Graham Plattner is the nominee because he really excited a bunch of Maine Democrats who see him as exactly the kind of anti-establishment outsider that that people, to be honest, there's wings in both parties that are looking for these non-traditional political candidates. The problem with a non-traditional candidate is often you learn some things about their views, about their past, about their ability to withstand pressure that, you know, in his case are really, I think you put it well, he's got a lot of Democrats in Maine and nationally holding their breath.
4: It seems that every 6 years, the people who are in the know, so to speak, say Susan Collins is a vulnerable candidate. Yet the Republican senator has won 5 elections. So actually, how vulnerable is she going into this one?
31: Well, she's always vulnerable because, you know, there aren't many instances these days in our highly polarized political climate where a state will vote one way for a president, but then actually send senators from the other party. Maine, of course, is a Democratic state at the presidential level. And yet, as you point out, she's been a successful and very durable Republican politician from that state. But I don't think she's ever going to have an easy walk to an election in Maine. And in this case, people are angry. Democrats are angry with her because they, although she's genuinely a moderate politician, when it really push comes to shove, they feel she sides too often with the Trump administration.
3: John, if we move to South Carolina now, Nancy Mace didn't even get close in the governor's race. Is it all the result of her ruffling the feathers of President Trump too much and not getting his support?
31: I don't know about all, but I don't think we have many examples in the Republican Party of people saying, hey, I'm going to stand against President Trump, and them having long survival rates. The fact of the matter is clearly President Trump's Republican Party, and the fact that she went crosswise with him over this Jeffrey Epstein matter that continues to drive headlines even after nearly a year, it just shows that there's no percentage for a Republican in saying, hey, I'm going to be independent of Donald Trump in most states, especially a state like South Carolina.
4: All right, John, thanks much. We'll talk again soon.
31: Good. Thanks.
4: Mm-hmm. John Harris, founding editor and global editor in chief of Politico.
3: It is 5:18. It's a busy afternoon with the weather.

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1: Two lanes open both ways because of storms rolling across the open water. And then on the eastern shore, a rollover crash at the 5301 split, one on its roof. You can't stay with 50 into Queenstown. You got to bear left at the split and head into Queenstown by way of Route 301. 95 southbound near 212, the crash on the right side. For victims of drunk and drug driving, your grief is unique, but you are not alone. 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Dave Dildine, next traffic report in 10 minutes.
2: Let's get back to Mike Stenifer, WTOP meteorologist. Where do we stand right now with the heavy weather, Mike?
3: Well, the good news, the storms are moving off to the east fairly quickly. The Bay Bridge should be clear in the next 15 or 20 minutes. The worst of the weather is now across our southern suburbs. Heavy storms now across the southern portion of Prince George's County into the northern portions of Charles County, then extending into northern Calvert County and southern portions of Anne Arundel County. So heavy storms from Rosaryville to Deal, and then southward through Waldorf to Hughesville to Huntingtown, approaching Chesapeake Beach. These storms have rainfall rates of 2 to 3 inches per hour and gusty winds of 30 to 40 miles. There are possibly some gusts up to 50. And these sails are going to be out into the bay fairly quickly. I think we can sound the all clear across region by about 6 o'clock this evening. Overnight's going to be muggy. Watch out for some fog. Lows upper 60s to mid 70s. Partly cloudy, hot and muggy tomorrow. A risk of afternoon storms. Any storms that do develop may turn severe. Mid to upper 90s tomorrow. Heat index values may approach 105. Thunderstorms becoming likely Friday afternoon as a strong cold front comes our way, and these could be severe too. Highs once again mid to upper 90s with the heat index as high as 105. Then behind the front on Saturday, sunny and hot but lower humidity will get up to a high near 90. And right now, Sean and Ann, got a temperature of 77 at Reagan National.
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2: Today's Two-Year Health Report is sponsored by Johns Hopkins Medicine Arlington. World Cup action gets underway tomorrow. 11 U.S. cities are hosting the games. And while excitement is high, there are concerns about the event's safety.
13: There is some health concerns or concerns with health organizations. You got Reuters now reporting that there is going to be a team of public health experts that are going to be monitoring wastewater and internet chatter throughout the United States during the games. The goal here, detecting any possible infectious disease. This, of course, comes after there's been this recent uptick in cases.

0: cases around measles, hantavirus, norovirus, coupled with, you know, some government cutbacks, the U.S.'s role in the World Health Organization, that's made the need for some additional tracking measures.
1: And that's News Nation correspondent Alicia Nieves. 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
2: Sports on WTOP brought to you by Amentum, delivering advanced solutions for space and defense. George Wallace watching this Nats game pretty closely. Looks like they are keep going further and further into the win column, don't they?
3: Yes, they are. They're heading that way, yes, to try to complete the sweep of the Giants. James Wood with...
2: It's why you do sports, George, and tries.
3: What is it? As long as you watch it, we're fine. Yeah. That's the baby steps. Baby steps, okay?
2: That's what I do, baby
3: All
2: steps.
3: All right, James Wood homered in the third inning, and then Dan Lyle in the sixth at the plate.
4: Left-hander deals, and Lyle swings and loops one shallow left. This may fall. It's going to drop in for a base hit. Cruz around third. He will score as the left fielder Gilbert up with it, plays it into second base. So Dalen Lyle bloops one over the infield, dropping in shallow left toward the line for the base hit at his 34th run batted of the year. The Nationals able to add a run with two out and nobody on, a single, a steal, another single, and it's now the Nationals 3 and the Giants nothing.
3: Charlie Slows with the call. They have since added two runs to that, still in the sixth inning. Nassim Nunez with a two RBI single. It is now 5-0 as they head towards the... How'd she say it, Sean? Towards the wind, towards what?
1: Toward the wind column.
3: Towards the wind column, yeah. Which is accurate. They're heading that way. Okay. Trying to complete the sweep of the Giants. Foster Griffin still in the game. No runs, four hits through five innings and four strikeouts. Orioles, I don't know if they're in the wind column or not.
1: It's been a while.
3: They haven't been in a while. They host the Mariners tonight at Camden Yards. Patrick Mahomes has added 2 years to his contract. The Chiefs have done so. So he is with Kansas City through 2033, and that will bring the total of his deal to over $500 million, $504.75 million on the contract.
1: I hope he gets over the knee injury.
3: That's right. Yeah. That's right. He's aiming for week one for sure. Uh-huh. NBA Finals tonight, game four at the Garden. Knicks leading the Spurs 2-1. Heading back to San Antonio Saturday for game five. It's either going to be tied at two or the Knicks in control. George Wallace, WTOP Sports.
1: All right, George, thanks. It's 5:27.
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8: Long before skylines became defining symbols of American cities, building upward came with serious limitations, like the physical strain of climbing stairs and the challenge of lifting heavy materials. But by the late 19th and early 20th centuries, a combination of fossil fuels and engineering innovation began to change that. One of the earliest breakthroughs came with the development of the safety elevator in the 1850s. While that invention predated widespread oil use, without it, tall buildings would have remained largely impractical. As elevators improved, engineers turned to the challenge of constructing buildings that could rise dozens of stories without collapsing under their own weight. The answer came in the form of steel frame construction. Cities like Chicago and New York began racing to build taller structures. Cranes, excavators, and hoists, many running on diesel, allowed workers to lift steel beams and other materials high into the air. What once took years could now be completed in a fraction of the time, turning the dream of vertical cities into reality and reshaping how Americans live and work. I'm Nick Iannelli.
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12: Recapping the top traffic incidents in Virginia, 395 southbound past Seminary Road. Crash response blocks the right side of 395's main lanes. 95 express lanes beyond Fairfax County Parkway. I believe state police response takes the 95 express lane. Arlington County police keeping Glebe Road shut down between 123 and Military Road. It's an investigation. GW Parkway open there, but southbound slow toward Old Town near Slater's Lane. Police blocking a lane of the parkway. 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Dave Dildine, next traffic report in 10 minutes.
13: All right, let's head on over to WTOP meteorologist Mike Steniford. Mike, we've had the heavy rain for the last few hours. Are we going to get any severe weather here as this storm moves away?
14: It doesn't appear that's going to happen. The good news, the cell that was affecting the Bay Bridge has now moved to the east there. Watching the southeastern portion of our listening area, southeast of the Beltway, for the next 30 minutes or so, heavy storms still from around Rosaryville to around Dunkirk to Chesapeake Beach, and then southward all the way down to Prince Frederick. Some gusty winds here and some very heavy rainfall, but it looks like the storm moving fairly quickly, and it should be out in the bay by 6 o'clock. And if this cell doesn't go severe, then I don't think we'll see any severe weather today. Just the heavy rain and the gusty winds were the big issue, along with impacts at area airports and also the traffic too. But keep in mind, heat and humidity come back tomorrow and Friday, and both Thursday afternoon and Friday afternoon, another risk of severe thunderstorms. And we'll keep you updated. Mike Steniford, WTOP News.
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13: Good afternoon. I'm Sean Anderson.
2: I'm Ann Kramer. Mike Jakaitis is our producer.
13: We start with the latest on the U.S. war with Iran. President Trump says the U.S. is going to hit Iran very hard today, and it looks like the U.S. military is making major preparations to do just that. It seems as though whatever they're planning to do is going to extend beyond today. WTOP National Security Correspondent J.J. Green joins us live with the latest. J.J.
17: Sean, the White House has been warning that U.S. forces are going to launch an attack in Iran, and it's not going to be short or a single hit-and-run type of attack.
18: CENTCOM, Central Command, will be busy tonight.
17: Secretary of Defense Pete Hegseth today during a trip to Guantanamo Bay.
18: As President Trump said, they've been tap, tap, tapping. You can see when someone's trying to tap, tap, tap on a deal. Instead, they're going to have tap, tap, tap bombs dropping on key facilities in Iran from the United States of America. And that's not because we want to restart anything we don't have to restart.
17: And he detailed exactly how U.S. forces are going to strike Iran.
18: We will hit them hard on our terms, on the targets that improve the environment for us to operate in and undermine the capabilities that Iran wants to have.
17: And obviously he didn't say exactly what those targets would be, but it's very clear based on what he said and the president and others have intimated during the course of today, there's going to be some major activity in the next 24 to 48 hours. Reporting live, J.J. Green. Back to you, Sean and Ann.
2: J.J., can we expect Israel to jump in on this as well?
17: There is a possibility, always with the opportunity for Israel to essentially make a statement and to essentially chip away some more at one of its arch enemies in the region. But I'm not sure. The U.S. hasn't mentioned anything about that, and we certainly haven't seen any signaling from the Israeli government about that. Of course, they never really do signal anything, but it's always a possibility. One of the things that's most important about this situation is that Iran, whenever it's attacked by the U.S. or anyone else, at least in among the U.S.'s allies, they always attack their neighbors, and those neighbors are Israel's neighbors as well. So watching those neighbors very carefully might tell us exactly whether Israel is going to get involved in this or not.
13: JJ, thanks.
17: You're welcome.
13: WTOP National Security Correspondent JJ Green. There's an arrest in what may have been a case of road rage that tied up traffic for hours this morning on the BW Parkway in Anne Arundel County. Happened just before 7:30 on the parkway near Arundel Mills Boulevard. Elena Russo is with Maryland State Police.
19: The victim, who was able to provide police with a description of the vehicle, actually drove himself to a local medical center where he was met by our troopers from the Glen Burnie Barrack. And about 8:40, after our troopers were able to get the suspect vehicle's description, police in Washington, D.C. were actually able to locate the vehicle and conduct a traffic stop.
13: U.S. Park Police pulled over 21-year-old Darius Bryant of Prince George's County on D.C. 295 near East Capitol Street and arrested him. Police say a gun was also recovered. Bryant is being charged with attempted murder and is awaiting movement to Maryland to face charges. Police say they're still trying to figure out what led to the shooting. Shooting victim is listed in serious condition. A passenger in the car with the man who was shot was not hurt.
2: Microsoft co-founder Bill Gates was interrogated by lawmakers on Capitol Hill today behind closed doors about his relationship with convicted sex offender Jeffrey Epstein. He is not the only high-profile person the House Oversight Committee has been interested in questioning.
20: One of those was with former Attorney General Pam Bondi, who basically said that Todd Blanche was the decision maker behind a lot of the Epstein matter. So they want to speak to him in that regard. In terms of Dershowitz, he came up during an interview from a Epstein assistant who basically mentioned him during her transcribed interview. I actually just got off the phone with Mr. Dershowitz, who basically said that he's eager to testify.
2: Speaking of Alan Dershowitz there, that's ABC News reporter Peter Haralambos.
13: Also on Capitol Hill today, the NFL faced pushback over the rising cost of televised games. The House Oversight Committee held a hearing on NFL broadcast access as fans are finding it harder to watch their favorite matchups.
21: It was sort of kind of a venting moment for a lot of people. Lawmakers have been hearing a lot about this from their constituents, and that was made clear by House Judiciary Committee Chairman Jim Jordan, who says lawmakers were really focused on one question.
22: Does this still work for consumers? And maybe it does. We haven't reached any type of conclusion. We just know the situation. We know what our constituents and what fans are telling us.
21: And what they're telling them is, one, they are very frustrated with the fact that they often can't find their favorite games. And then a lot of times they don't know if they're going to be able to pay for all these different streaming programs to try to watch their favorite teams and to watch the NFL. Now, the NFL says they still have most of their games airing on free broadcast TV, but I don't think this is the last we've heard about this.
13: WTOP Capitol Hill correspondent Mitchell Miller.
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13: Six.
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2: The Traffic Center, check in with Dave Dildine.
12: Tyson's on the inner loop of the Beltway in the afternoon congestion. Another crash between 7 and 123. Left side of the main lanes and right 495 express lane was what was initially blocked, but traffic just as slow beyond that toward the Legion Bridge. On the outer loop past 355, a crash on the residually wet pavement and longer volume delays beyond that from the spur into Virginia. It's a slog also from Springfield to Alexandria and on a lot of other Beltway segments. The police investigation in Arlington and the hours-long closure of Glebe Road between Chainbridge Road and Military Road, displacing a lot of drivers and leading to longer inbound delays on 123, I-66, and the George Washington Parkway at the Chain, Key, and Roosevelt Bridges. 395 southbound, jammed through Arlington. Between Seminary Road and Duke Street, the crash blocks the right side of the main lanes. In Maryland, between the beltways, 95 and Baltimore-Washington Parkway. The earlier spinouts cleared. We're left with light rain but heavy traffic. On the inner loop between 50 and 202, new crash. Fire rescue started. Bay Bridge, we've got road spray. No restrictions. Contraflow lane still closed. On the shore, the rollover eastbound on 50 at the 301 split cleared. 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Dave Dildine, next traffic report in 10 minutes.
13: Well, back we go to WTOP meteorologist Mike Steniford. He's at the P.J. 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Mike, it seems like we might have avoided the worst of what could have happened here.
14: Yeah, we were really concerned that we were going to get some severe storms and some flooding rain, but we did see the heavy rain, but it moved out fairly quickly. Still rainfall rates of 2 to 3 inches per hour, really snarled traffic this afternoon. The heaviest of the storms now rapidly moving into the bay. They're right now across southern portions of Anne Arundel County and the northern portions of Calvert County. So heavy storms from Shadyside through Deal to Dunkirk, Chesapeake Beach, Huntingtown, and around Prince Frederick. Moving out the east at 40 miles an hour, and these should be in the bay over the next 20 to 30 minutes, and that will end the threat for any severe weather and heavy rain across the region. Overnight, going to be muggy. We'll see some patchy fog after midnight. Lows upper 60s to mid-70s. Partly cloudy skies, hot and muggy tomorrow with a risk of an afternoon thunderstorm. Any storms that do develop may be severe, but they're going to be very widely scattered. Mid to upper 90s tomorrow. Heat index may approach 105. Cold front comes our way on Friday. We'll see afternoon thunderstorms, and these could be severe. Highs once again, mid to upper 90s. The heat index once again as high as 105. Sunny and hot on Saturday with a high near 90, but the humidity will be lower. We'll get up to a high right around 90 degrees. And right now, Ann and Sean, temperature is 77 at Reagan National.
2: Thank you, Mike. Money news time now on WTOP. Here is John Wardock.
23: Home prices around the DMV hit a record in May. Bright MLS says the median home selling price was almost $700,000, according to Chief Economist Lisa Sturtevant.
0: The median home price in the region hit a new record high in May. Median sold price $680,000 in May. It is the highest median home price on record.
23: Overall, Bright MLS says home prices have risen 3% in the last year. On Wall Street Wednesday, stocks took a serious tumble as investors worried about Iran, inflation, and interest rates. The major stock averages would drop almost 2% each. The Dow Jones Industrial Average tumbled 953 points. The S&P lost 119. The NASDAQ dropped 509 points. The Dow would end the session under 50,000. John Wardock, WTOP News.
13: All right, John, 542. We're getting ready to head into several days of temperatures like we usually see in July and August. Those dreaded triple H days here in the region. Now, this afternoon, we're getting some insight from medical experts on how hot weather can impact your mental health, just like winter's dark days. WTOP's Kate Ryan.
1: Heat's effects on humans are often talked about in physical terms, but Dr. Lorenzo Norris says,
3: we definitely know that extreme heat can increase irritability, frustration, and anger.
1: Norris is an associate professor of psychiatry at the George Washington University School of Medical and Health Sciences, who says extreme heat can also increase anxiety and stress, disrupt your sleep, and even affect your ability to think clearly.
3: All of these things in and of themselves can exacerbate mental health conditions or in themselves creates mental health symptoms that are serious and significant.
1: He advises getting a medical professional to help deal with those symptoms, but says that staying cool, drinking lots of water, And getting good sleep can also be an important part of improving mood and mental health. Kate Ryan, WTOP.
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6: I'm Eric White. Here are your top headlines from Federal News Network. A House Democrat is demanding answers on the Trump administration's proposed non-disclosure agreement for the federal workforce. In a letter to the Office of Personnel Management, Representative Raja Krishnamoorthy warns that pushing feds to sign an NDA would undermine with First Amendment protections and whistleblower activities. And a trio of government watchdogs have launched joint oversight of Operation Epic Fury as America's war with Iran enters its fourth month. Led by the Defense Department's Inspector General, the team will investigate how the Trump administration is spending taxpayer dollars on military, diplomatic, and international development. For more on these stories, go to federalnewsnetwork.com.
2: 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WTOP's John Doman will join us live. 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
13: 5:46, I'm Sean Anderson.
2: I'm Ann Kramer. Thanks for joining us.
13: Allegations of financial mismanagement and misplaced priorities are being traded between Prince George's County leaders and the Maryland National Capital Park and Planning Commission. The tension stems from the county's decision to shift roughly $40 million in commission funds as part of the newly approved budget, and the commission is now suing.
2: WTOP's John Doman joins us now live to explain some of what's happening here. John, first, can you help people understand the relationship and what the Maryland National Capital Park and Planning Commission does and why this is so integral to what's happening today?
26: So they're the ones that, well, for Montgomery County and Prince George's County, they handle a lot of the parks and recs aspects that you guys have talked about, that we've talked about here. But they do it sort of for each county. And so Prince George's County has their division within that agency. They're the ones that handle all the parks and recreation and cultural things as well. Just sort of the everyday programming aimed at kids, seniors, adults who live in the county.
13: And what is all this money being fought over?
26: All right, so this is part of the property taxes that residents in the county pay. It's directed directly to this agency. It's not an insignificant amount of the property taxes that residents pay either. And it keeps up a fight that made its way to Annapolis a couple of months ago as well. Because now you remember when the state told the county council stop raiding park and planning funds for other projects outside of the normal budget cycle? Well, so this time the council transferred all that money during the normal budget cycle, and no one disagrees that it's a lot more money than the council's ever transferred in the past. But the leaders of the council have a lot of frustration with how parks and plannings have spent their money over the years. And now the council is trying to take a lot more say into those matters.
2: And now Parks and Planning is actually suing Prince George's County.
26: They say under the state law that that agency has the final say over this money. That yes, the council has to approve the budget, but it's the agency that has the control over the funding, has the final say over where the money that's collected under its revenue streams go. Now, I just mentioned that law that was just passed 2 months ago, right? Well, the council says that's its authority to do what it's done here over the last couple of weeks.
13: And what's the county's response here?
26: Well, so I just mentioned that part about the recently passed state law and all the authority it says it has, but it's also pointing out past precedent that a lot of these transfers have been happening for a long time and that the commission has never had a problem with this before. And now the motivation for these transfers has to do with commission leadership and their spending priorities over the years. Their critics at the county government building in Largo, they're pointing out things like the massive headquarters building in Largo, giant pay raises for commission leaders, while the agency then turns around and kicks Boys and Girls Clubs out of the county parks over a $3,500 light bill. Now, it's the law that's going to be decided here, not what might be considered morally right and wrong, but that sort of gives an idea as to why the county is getting so active within that agency's budget in ways that it hasn't before.
2: John, just real quick, did you get a sense from either side that this can be resolved outside of court?
26: Well, that's what County Executive Aisha Braveboy is hoping to do. She came out and gave a statement today saying that she's going to try to bring everybody together to make that happen. I will say that the leadership of the county council, they are really dug in on sort of the moral justification for why they're doing what they're doing. They have big problems with what commission leaders are doing with the money. And it'll be up to I guess, commission leadership to sort of meet them closer than they have in the past.
13: All right, John, thanks much.
26: Yep.
13: WTOP's John Doman.
2: 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Making our way over to the traffic center with Dave.
12: Well, we're trying to recover from the round of rain during rush hour, and we've got residual delays, of course, on the Beltway. Crashes here and there. Inner loop near 123, outer loop beyond 355. And of all the fender benders and spinouts that police are trying to resolve, the most impactful crash at the moment is in Virginia on 395 southbound, absolutely jammed from the Pentagon toward Alexandria city limits. And the crashes beyond the Mark Center and Seminary Road still blocking the right side. Only two left lanes are getting by southbound. The police investigation and the hours-long closure of Glebe Road between Military Road and Chainbridge Road, displacing a lot of drivers, long inbound delays on 123, the GW Parkway and I-66 onto the Chain Key and Roosevelt Bridges. And if you're coming across the TR and following 66 toward the East Street Expressway, the pace worsened by a crash on that two-lane ramp. 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Dave Dildine, more traffic in a few minutes.
13: WTOP's meteorologist Mike Steniford. Here's the heavy weather continues to move off to the east. What do we have right now, Mike?
14: Yeah, it looks like the worst is just about over with. We're still seeing some heavy storms from Shadyside and Deal in southern portions of Anne Arundel County and in northern portions of Calvert County, Chesapeake Beach, and Prince Frederick. Still seeing some heavy rainfall, but this is moving off quickly to the east at around 40 miles an hour. In the next 15 or 20 minutes, the worst of the weather should be out into the bay. We can sound the all clear. Later tonight, muggy. Some fog will develop after midnight. Lows upper 60s to mid 70s. Partly cloudy, hot and muggy tomorrow. A risk of an afternoon thunderstorm, but not the coverage that we saw today, and the storms may also arrive later in the day. I don't think it'll be the impact we had today, but the big story tomorrow, the heat, mid to upper 90s heat index could be as high as 105. Cold front comes our way on Friday with a better chance of afternoon storms, and these could be severe. Highs on Friday, once again, mid to upper 90s with a heat index as high as 105. Then behind the front on Saturday, lots of sunshine, still hot, but the humidity will be lower. We'll get up to a high near 90. And right now, Sean and Ann, a temperature of 77 at Reagan National.
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2: We're following breaking news. It has to do with the U.S. war in Iran. The U.S. has now launched new strikes. Let's bring in WTOP national security correspondent J.J. Green live. J.J.
24: Yeah, that's right. And U.S. Central Command says forces began launching additional, quote, self-defense strikes. This was around 5:15 Eastern time against multiple targets in Iran. They say the strikes are in response to Iran's, quote, unwarranted aggression. President Trump said earlier today Iran has taken too long to negotiate a deal and will pay the price. And he said the U.S. would hit Iran hard. Not long ago, Defense Secretary Pete Hegseth said CENTCOM would be busy. And just looking at some sourcing information that's come in within the last 15 to 20 minutes, we see that Keshem Island, Bushehr, Hormuzgan, Hanga, and a couple of other locations have already been hit by U.S. forces. It's not clear what targets they went after, but we do know whatever it is that the U.S. said CENTCOM would be busy doing is happening right now. Reporting live, J.J. Green. Back to you, Sean and Ann.
13: All right. Thanks so much, J.J. Sports here on WTOP is powered by Maximus, moving people and technology forward. George Wallace watching baseball.
25: We are, Sean. Yeah, Nationals en route to a sweep over the Giants. They lead it 9-1 right now in the bottom of the seventh inning. James Wood homering way back early in this game, his 18th of the year. He has also scored a couple of runs and also a walk for James Wood. Foster Griffin started, went six, gave up a run on six hits with five strikeouts. Nats lead it 9-1. Seventh inning in San Francisco, Orioles and the Mariners tonight, 6:30 from Camden Yards. Patrick Mahomes gets 2 years added to his contract. He's with the Chiefs through 2033, and the deal is worth over $500 million. It sounds more impressive than just saying $504.75 million, doesn't it?
13: True.
25: Say $500 million.
13: Mm-hmm.
25: So that's still a lot of money. Game four tonight at the Garden. Knicks leading the Spurs 2-1. Tip off just after 8:30. George Wallace, WTOP Sports.
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3: 558. Dave Dildine in the traffic center.
4: Recapping the top traffic incidents, Virginia 395 southbound past Seminary Road, crash on the right, causing a long southbound backup. Inbound 66 Roosevelt Bridge ramp to the East Street Expressway, crash blocks the right side of the ramp, long inbound delays. Glebe Road still closed between 123 and Military Road for police investigation. In Maryland on 32 westbound west of 95, it's a crash and a backup. A new crash on 29 northbound near the Patuxent River. 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And I'm Dave Dildine. Next traffic report, 10 minutes.
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5: Tracking a few showers and thunderstorms, those will gradually ease moving into the evening as temperatures fall through the 80s into the 70s. Patchy fog overnight. Tomorrow it's hot and humid, 92 to 97. Scattered showers and storms likely during the afternoon. Friday, stronger storms are likely late afternoon to the evening. It's all part of a cold front. I'm 7 News meteorologist Steve Rudin in the First Alert Weather Center.
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6: Good evening, I'm Ann Kramer.
3: And I'm Sean Anderson. Coming up,
6: we continue to watch the weather. What else might happen with the rain we've had earlier today?
3: Breaking news, another escalation with the war in Iran as the U.S. strikes even more targets.
8: He was shot while on the BW Parkway. How a driver's quick actions help lead to an arrest. I'm Mike Murillo.
9: A Northern Virginia superintendent of schools on the hot seat before Congress. I'm Mitchell Miller, today on The Hill.
6: Soccer's World Cup begins tomorrow, the U.S. serving as one of the host countries.
3: We'll get a preview from Dave Johnson, the voice of D.C. United, at 6:15.
6: Inflation numbers out today were worse than expected.
3: And on Wall Street, the Dow loses 953.
10: From ABC News, I'm Chuck Severson. The bombings just started again. The U.S. attacking Iran again, announced less than a half an hour ago. President Trump this morning said the U.S. would attack air by air again and cited Iran's shooting down a U.S. helicopter, for which he already ordered retaliation attacks last night, then saying the U.S. would attack again tonight.
11: Well, we're going to be attacking them and attacking them very hard.
12: You're resuming bombing?
11: Yeah, well, we are. Based on the helicopter, I guess we have the right to do that.
10: The U.S. Military Central Command in Florida announcing the air attacks are in response to Iran's unwarranted and continued aggression. From CENTCOM earlier at MacDill Air Force Base in Tampa, Florida, Defense Secretary Pete Hegseth echoing another reason Trump gave today.
13: CENTCOM, Central Command, will be busy tonight because President Trump said we will be hitting Iran hard, and we will be. Because Iran has a chance to make a good deal, a great deal, to codify what they said they've been willing to do, and they haven't been willing to do it.
10: New air attacks between Iran and the U.S. have led to oil prices going up today and Wall Street stock indexes closing sharply lower. President Trump on social media says a secret mission last month allowed hundreds of oil tankers to travel through the Strait of Hormuz. This after reporters at the White House asked about the latest report showing the highest inflation in 3 years.
11: I love the inflation. You know why?
10: And then he talked about the oil tankers, expecting higher inflation to stay with us for a while for things like groceries, fuel, and clothing. Bankrate analyst Stephen Cates.
14: Those are things that people are not necessarily going to be able to avoid. They may not have the ability to find lower cost substitutions. It's going to be difficult for people to sidestep these things without simply going without.
10: President Trump signed into law a $70 billion funding bill for immigration enforcement, including ICE. Tonight's the fourth game of the NBA Finals. New York Knicks lead the series 2-1. 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
3: It's 6:02 here on WTOP on this June 10th, 2025. We're starting to see some clearing. We're at 78 degrees in D.C. Good evening. I'm Sean Anderson.
6: And I'm Ann Kramer. We continue to follow the weather this afternoon as we head into this evening before the really hot stuff starts to come in later this week. We've had unsettled sections across our region today. Let's bring in WTOP meteorologist Mike Stiniford. Mike, as Sean mentioned, we kind of have a blue sky once again, at least a little bit here outside the WTOP studios. Are we out of the woods now with this?
12: Yes, the heaviest of the storms that were off to the southeast of the Beltway that have now moved into the bay, and the threat for any severe weather and heavy rain has now come to an end. Big story the next couple of days will be the heat and humidity. Highs will be in the mid to upper 90s tomorrow and Friday. Heat index values both tomorrow and Friday, 100 to 105. A few isolated thunderstorms tomorrow afternoon and tomorrow evening. Not the coverage we had today. Then a pretty good chance of afternoon thunderstorms on Friday as a strong front comes away, and these will likely be severe before we start to cool off and have a fairly quiet weekend across the region. And I'll be back in just a couple of minutes with your complete forecast.
3: All right, thanks, Mike. It is 6:03 here on WTOP. We are following an apparent case of road rage that began in Maryland and ended with a suspect under arrest in D.C. It tied up traffic on the BW Parkway for hours this morning. Maryland State Police say shots were fired near Arundel Mills Mall. The investigation stretched across state lines before the suspect was taken into custody in the district. WTOP's Mike Marilla.
8: While it remains unclear what led up to it, just before 7:30, Maryland State Police say they got a call from a man who had driven himself to a medical facility after he was shot on the BW Parkway in the Jessup area near the exit to Arundel Mills Boulevard. The man who was seriously hurt and his passenger who was not hurt were able to provide information that helped lead police to the accused shooter's car further down the parkway where it becomes DC 295 near East Capitol Street.
15: We do have Darius Bryant, a 21-year-old of Prince George's County, charged with attempted murder and detained by police in Washington.
8: Elena Russo with Maryland State Police says it was the information from the man who was shot and his passenger that led to the quick arrest.
15: So that was what really helped us find the driver of this vehicle.
8: Anyone who may have seen what happened is being asked to call Maryland State Police. Mike Marillo, WTOP News.
6: A suspect's been arrested in connection with the road rage shooting on the BW Parkway that happened last month. U.S. Park Police said the victim was driving northbound near Landover Road in Chevrolet when the car was hit by gunfire. Detectives later identified the suspect as Deonsis Arias Corsino. He is now charged with first-degree assault.
3: We have learned now that six people are in the hospital after a car crashed into a Goodwill store in Sterling this afternoon. The single vehicle crash happened just before 2:30 on Manifest Boulevard near Atlantic Boulevard. Loudoun County Fire and Rescue says all six were taken to the hospital. They are expected to be okay. Loudoun County Sheriff's Office is investigating what led up to the crash. Investigators say the building was not seriously damaged by that car.
6: To Capitol Hill now at 6:05. The superintendent of Loudoun County Public Schools faced tough questions today over the district's response to something that happened involving a transgender student accused of recording others in a school bathroom. Let's get details from WTOP's Mitchell Miller today on the Hill.
16: Florida Congressman Randy Fine, during a House hearing, pushed Superintendent Aaron Spence for answers related to an incident last year at Stonebridge High School.
17: Why did the girl pretending to be a boy who filmed boys in their restroom, why was there no discipline for that student?
18: What you've stated is factually inaccurate.
16: Fine and other Republicans were critical of Spence and other school officials who testified, arguing that their policies defy common sense.
17: Our parents and our students don't have to put up with the garbage that they do in your school district.
16: Spence defends the school system's policies.
18: We have very clear policies that would prevent filming students in our bathrooms.
16: On Capitol Hill, Mitchell Miller, WTOP News.
3: There's growing concern locally about how much time students are spending on screens in the classroom. Now some parents in D.C. are raising new questions about a digital testing program used in public schools known as iReady.
19: There are some parents, including one I recently spoke to, who have basic questions and desires about the way that they want this iReady platform to be used in D.C. classrooms.
20: iReady cannot be used below second grade where there is no evidence supporting its use and no iReady as part of homework. We also want to stop iReady as part of teacher rating and evaluation. I think that's an important point. We want to limit iReady use to assessment only and cut back on its in-class time.
19: That's one D.C. mom, but again, this is all about screen time, the ways that this should be used. iReady is going to likely be in D.C. schools come the fall, but it seems like in a letter, Chancellor Lewis Ferebee addressed many parents' concerns, and it seems like there could be an opportunity for some type of public comment or public hearing where parents are going to be able to share some of their screen time concerns as it relates to how much variation there is in the way this is used and how much time students and teachers are spending on it. It's going to be around at least for another year, but as far as what happens after that, we have to wait and see.
3: WTOP Scott Gelman.
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3: 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Michael and Son. Traffic and weather here on WTOP. Let's go to Dave Dillon in the traffic center.
4: It's a struggle at the Chain and Roosevelt Bridges. For hours, Glebe Road closed for a police investigation near the parking lot below the George Washington Parkway. Glebe Road closed between Chain Bridge Road and Military Road. So the only traffic going on and off the Chain Bridge is via 123. That closure is pushing more demand into Roslyn and onto the GW Parkway and onto the Key and Roosevelt Bridges. We've got long inbound backups, and on I-66, the eastbound pace made worse by a crash in Washington beyond the Roosevelt Bridge on the 66 ramp to the E Street Expressway. That crash is blocking the right ramp lane of 2. Inbound on 395 at the 14th Street Bridge, still heavy and slow. A crash briefly blocking at the 12th Street Expressway, but that cleared. Southbound traffic is heavy and slow from Arlington into Alexandria, but south of Seminary Road, all lanes open on 395. The damage pushed onto the right shoulder. Finally, on the Beltway, backups at the big Beltway bridges. No recent incidents in Virginia. In Maryland, new word of a crash on the Interloop climbing the hill toward Georgia Avenue. Northbound 29, heavy and slow out of Burtonsville, a crash at the Montgomery-Howard County line at the Patuxent River. Selling your car, watch out for fake payments, unsafe meetups, endless haggling, or you could just sell to Fitzgerald, know exactly who you're dealing with. Go to FitzBuysCars.com today. Dave Dildine, next traffic report in 10 minutes.
6: Thank you, Dave. Over to the 7 News First Alert Weather Center meteorologist Steve Rudin.
5: Heat and humidity not going away anytime soon. Showers and a few thunderstorms moving into the evening. Those will diminish later on tonight with patchy fog developing. Tomorrow it's hot and humid, 92 to 97. Feels like temperatures around 100. And we'll see scattered showers and thunderstorms. Friday, a cold front is on the way later in the day. I'm 7 News meteorologist Steve Rudin in the First Alert Weather Center.
3: Well, after all of our excitement here in the afternoon, the heaviest rain has now moved into the Chesapeake Bay. Still a couple spots around Bowie and the western edge of the Chesapeake Bay getting some kind of rain, but not nearly what we had earlier. We're checking in now. It's 75 at Fort Belvoir as the rain has cooled things off. 76 at Foggy Bottom, 74 in Silver Spring, but still on the humid side. 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
21: Cava is going on a serious hiring spree. The D.C.-based restaurant chain is looking to hire more than 2,500 new employees, as it has major expansion plans around the country. Nation's Restaurant News reports Cava is looking to open 75 new restaurants this year. An ugly session for stocks on Wednesday as investors had to deal with fresh concerns about Iran, inflation, and interest rates. The major stock averages losing almost 2% each. Longtime market maven Michael Farr at Farcrest Capital has this advice for everyday investors.
23: Think about your long-term plan. Know that markets pull back. This is normal. We haven't seen a lot of downside volatility. We've become very accustomed to upside volatility and very enamored of it.
21: The Dow tumbled 953 points. The S&P lost 119. The NASDAQ dropped 509 points. John Wardock, WTOP News.
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3: Coming up here on WTOP, the World Cup gets underway tomorrow. What can we expect? We'll talk about it with Dave Johnson, the voice of DC United, next. It's 6:13.
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27: 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Suri Durvasula, the Vice President and General Manager for Dell Technologies Federal, says agencies have to reduce the potential for building silos of artificial intelligence capabilities.
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6: 6:15, I'm Ann Kramer.
3: And I'm Sean Anderson. 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
6: 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It's even bigger than the Super Bowl and the Olympics. The 48-team Men's World Cup kicks off tomorrow with the U.S., Canada, and Mexico hosting together for the first time. Argentina enters as the defending champion. The U.S. Open plays Friday night in L.A. against Paraguay.
3: We talk more about it all with Dave Johnson, WTOP Sports Director Emeritus and the voice of D.C. United.
31: It is the biggest party on the planet, and it brings people together. I think of an anthropologist. You didn't expect me to quote an anthropologist, but I will. He says soccer creates a community even for those who lack one. And I still remember when we hosted the 94 World Cup walking out of RFK Stadium after Norway upset Mexico, and a Norwegian fan with a Viking hat was consoling a Mexican fan with a sombrero. There's no other sport that would bring those two together, and that's what the power of the World Cup can do. But it's a big party, and it begins tomorrow, and it's going to be a long party, the biggest ever World Cup with 48 teams.
3: Let's look at the U.S. men's team. It seems like there are some expectations of perhaps a deep run since we're playing on home turf here. What should we know about the American team and its chances this year?
31: Well, you know what? I'm more encouraged based on they had a 2-1 loss to Germany, but that's not an embarrassment. And again, people talking about buzz. They had 68,000 sold out at Soldier Field in Chicago. It's a tournament. Think March Madness. It's about how you're playing now. Not if you ask me what do you think of the U.S. chances back in February, I'd be nervous. Well, I'm still nervous, but the way I look at how they're playing the last couple of friendlies against Senegal and Germany, quality teams, I also believe that, and he realizes this, Captain America, he's not the team captain, but he is the best player on the team, Christian Pulisic, he realizes this is the moment. He has done so well in Europe with AC Milan. This is an American kid, and it's a great story. He's from central Pennsylvania, just 2 hours from Washington, D.C. So he's homegrown, homebred. He's having success on the world stage. I called his father's professional indoor soccer games once upon a time back when dinosaurs roamed the earth. So he has seen the struggles that his father went through when soccer was not so popular in this country. An Economist survey just listed soccer as the third most popular behind American football and basketball. And you know what? I just spoke to a class at Georgetown and took an informal poll, and I think the Economist might be onto something. So I think it just all adds to the summer we're about to have. We're going to have a lot of parties. We've already had it started. Dutch fans have taken over Kansas City. Again, it's just, if you have a chance at all to kiss this World Cup and be in any city where these games are going on, do so, because it's a special event in and out of the stadium.
6: Hey, Dave, who are the favorites going into the tournament?
31: Wow. Well, that was another thing with the class at Georgetown today. We figured out 30 teams have a chance to win. So you mentioned Argentina. And I also think, you know, the fact, as you pointed out, there's going to be a wild card that comes out of this. You know, is an African team eventually, or I should say finally, going to really break through? And maybe because it's a different environment, European teams don't have historic success on American soil or on away from European soil, on South American soil. So, you know, you've got your France, you've got your Spain, your big, you know, names are always going to be there. There's an old joke in soccer, and then Germany wins 2-0. So they always seem to know how to win a tournament. But the beauty of it is a tournament. I think about the United States. The best ever finish for the United States was 2002. Controversial. They almost made it to the semifinals, made it to the quarterfinals. Before that tournament, they were the worst team in the previous World Cup. So this is why we watch. There's not going to be any easy matches anymore, including the United States group. Paraguay, Turkey, Australia. Yes, we're on home soil. Yes, I think.

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1: It has led to long inbound backups on the George Washington Parkway and I-66 downriver at the Key and Roosevelt Bridges, and making things worse inbound on 66. Once you get into Washington, there's a crash on the ramp to the East Street Expressway that blocks the right ramp lane of 2. 395 southbound still stop and go near the Air Force Memorial in Glebro, but a little more running room coming out of Arlington with the crash down past Seminary Road cleared onto the right shoulder. 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Dave Dildine, more traffic in a few minutes.
2: All right, let's go to Mark Pena in the 7 News First Alert Weather Center. Mark, we had significant rain around here today, but it looks like we've cleared out, at least for now.
3: Yeah, you know, the threat for showers now moving out over the bay where some of the heavier rain is falling, but still tracking some lingering showers right now over portions of northern Prince George's County from about Glen Burnie down towards Upper Marlboro. But for the most part, yeah, this is all moving out, and this was today's round of showers and storms. We're going to clear out for the rest of tonight. Temperatures stay very mild. We're only seeing temperatures drop to right around 70 for tomorrow morning with maybe some patchy morning fog. That mixes out quickly, and will give way to some early afternoon sunshine. Temperatures soar to the mid and even upper 90s, and with higher humidity tomorrow, those upper 90s will feel closer to 100, if not even 105 degrees. But similar to today, once we get to that peak heating, about 2, 3 o'clock, we'll start to see some showers and storms moving through. Tomorrow's threat is a little bit more widespread when it comes to severe threats, damaging winds looking possible, as well as some frequent lightning, and then, of course, the heavy rainfall right during the evening rush again. So prepare for that. A lot of what we're seeing right now in terms of delays likely to repeat for tomorrow. And then we've got one more day of this, Friday. Temperatures back in the mid-90s with feels like temperatures over 100, and then a very similar setup with showers and storms in the late afternoon, likely affecting that commute as well. But we're going to clear out. Friday's storm chances are along a front, so we're going to see a slight dip in humidity, still rather toasty for Saturday with highs around 90. And that'll be the day to get outside, because Sunday will also come with additional chances for showers with highs back in the mid-90s. Right now, though, again, your radar clearing out. The heaviest downpour is moving east of the bay right now. Temperatures nice and rain-cooled, 79 for you in Southeast, 77 Rockville, and 81 right now in Annandale.
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3: I don't like this. I really don't. Nats taking on the Giants. At one point, they were up 9-1 in the seventh. It's kind of the feeling I got with the Orioles last night, I'm sorry to say, Ann. But they're currently in the bottom of the eighth inning. The Nats are holding on to a 9-6 lead over the Giants. They've clinched a series. This would be the fifth series that they've won thus far. American League action, speaking of the O's this evening at Camden Yards. They'll try to end their four-game skid as they'll host Seattle. That'll be a 6:35 start. NBA Finals tonight at 8:30, Game 4 from Madison Square Garden. Spurs taking on the Knicks with New York ahead 2-1. Steve Dresner, WTOP Sports.
0: Thank you, Steve. New escalation in the war in Iran. We'll have the latest ahead at 6:27.
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6: Long before skylines became defining symbols of American cities, building upward came with serious limitations, like the physical strain of climbing stairs and the challenge of lifting heavy materials. But by the late 19th and early 20th centuries, a combination of fossil fuels and engineering innovation began to change that. One of the earliest breakthroughs came with the development of the safety elevator in the 1850s. While that invention predated widespread oil use, without it, tall buildings would have remained largely impractical. As elevators improved, engineers turned to the challenge of constructing buildings that could rise dozens of stories without collapsing under their own weight. The answer came in the form of steel frames. Construction. Cities like Chicago and New York began racing to build taller structures. Cranes, excavators, and hoists, many running on diesel, allowed workers to lift steel beams and other materials high into the air. What once took years could now be completed in a fraction of the time, turning the dream of vertical cities into reality and reshaping how Americans live and work. I'm Nick Iannelli.
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2: Back to traffic and weather on WTOP. We kick it off in the traffic center. Here's Dave.
10: Here are the top traffic issues. There are several. On the Beltway in Maryland, Inner Loop near Georgia Avenue, a crash. It's on the right. Outer Loop, new crash near University Boulevard, backing us up. 29 northbound, jammed out of Burtonsville. It's a crash near the Montgomery-Howard County line at the bridge over the reservoir in 29. In Bowie on 50, westbound, a crash. Guardrail damage at 197 Collington Road. Traffic was stopped for about 5-8 minutes to drag the wreckage from the left to the right. Everything's on the shoulder. Westbound traffic has started to flow now on 50 out of Bowie. In Arlington, the closure of Glebe Road continuing. Military Road to 123. That's putting more inbound traffic down on the Key and Roosevelt bridges. And inbound on 66 on the ramp to the East Street Expressway. The crash blocks the right lane of 2. 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Dave Dildine, more traffic in a few minutes.
0: All right, the WTOP forecast. Most of the heavy rain has moved out of the area. Still got a little bit on the eastern shore, most of it is on the eastern shore, some of it on the western shore around Deal, but nothing too heavy. Then we're looking for cloudy skies tonight and patchy fog. We're dropping down to around 70 for a low. Tomorrow, we got a weather alert as it'll be partly cloudy and very hot with a chance of afternoon thunderstorms. Could hit 97 for a high. Right now, we're at 80 here in the nation's capital.
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0: Good afternoon. I'm Sean Anderson.
2: And I'm Ann Kramer. Mike Jakaitis is our producer.
0: We have the latest on the U.S. war with Iran. It has begun again. President Trump said Iran would get hit hard tonight, and the Secretary of Defense, Pete Hegseth, said just a short while ago that U.S. Central Command would be busy tonight. We're now getting a glimpse of what he meant. U.S. forces have started attacking Iran in multiple locations and in a variety of ways. WTOP National Security Correspondent J.J. Green's on top of it. He joins us live with the latest. J.J.
13: Yeah, that's right, Sean. Tonight we're getting reports of smoke and explosions in various locations around Iran tonight as the U.S. military has begun what the president said today would be a scenario where they would get hit very hard. President Trump said Iran had taken too long to negotiate a deal and will, quote, pay the price. And as you mentioned, not long ago, Defense Secretary Pete Hegseth said CENTCOM would indeed be busy. So what we're hearing about is targets like Bushehr, Hormozgan, Henga, Geshem Island, and other locations around Iran tonight, smoking, on fire, and there are scenarios where we see actual activity taking place, missile or bomb activity taking place. It's not clear where those are coming from, but it's pretty clear that the U.S. is engaged in a significant operation tonight to attack Iran and perhaps, as President Trump said, to make them pay the price for not negotiating a deal. We'll have to wait and see how far this goes and how long. Reporting live, J.J. Green, back to you, Sean and Ann.
2: And so, J.J., it's interesting to know what the president said today versus what he said last night with that attack, saying it was in retaliation and they had to respond. The U.S. has to respond because of what happened to the Apache helicopter that he said was shot down by Iran. Do we know what the U.S. military is targeting here? Do we have any idea what they're trying to hit or take out?
13: Well, one thing that we can draw from what happened last night is we know that radar were attacked, ground stations, command and control situations were taken. And just judging from where some of the locations that are being hit, like Bushehr, we know that that has a very significant national security importance for Iran. And so obviously the president said they don't have a navy, they don't have an air force. So, you know, we're wondering, are there bridges? Is there civilian infrastructure or just any kind of infrastructure that they're going after that might have a humanitarian need? And Secretary of Defense Pete Hegseth said earlier today, suggested earlier today, they wouldn't be going after those things. But it's very murky what they're going after because, as again, the president has said, Iran doesn't have much left. But maybe they do have some things that the president and that the U.S. military wants to go after because, after all, they were able to launch ballistic missiles at Israel a few days ago.
0: J.J., thanks.
13: You're welcome.
0: WTOP National Security Correspondent J.J. Green, 6:34, now to what appears to be a road rage incident that brought traffic to a standstill on the Baltimore-Washington Parkway this morning. A Prince George's County man is under arrest after police say he shot another driver on the BW Parkway in Anne Arundel County. Just happened before 7:30 near Arundel Mills Boulevard. 21-year-old Darius Bryant is facing an attempted murder charge after Maryland State Police say he fired the gun in anger during a case of road rage. The driver who was shot drove himself to a medical facility for help. Plus, he and his passenger also provided descriptions and dash cam video that led to Bryant's arrest about an hour later on DC 295.
14: We were lucky in this case because the victim and his passenger were able to get some good information on the suspect vehicle, to include the description of the vehicle. So that was what really helped us find the driver of this vehicle.
0: Elena Russo with Maryland State Police says a gun was also recovered. Bryant will be taken into Maryland soon to face the charges against him.
2: We continue coverage of that deadly crash from late last month along I-95 in Stafford County. Five people were killed. Dozens were injured. A bus driver accused of causing the wreck appeared in court for the first time today. Police say he failed to slow down when he approached a construction zone and slammed into six cars. Here's WTOP's Luke Lukert.
15: Jing Dong was pushed into a courtroom in a wheelchair and khaki jail jumpsuit. He had a brace on one leg. His attorney says he is in immense pain from multiple surgeries.
16: He's still got some residual concussion and things going on up there.
15: He first appeared in district court for several charges, and a preliminary hearing was set for August 28th. Less than half an hour later, he appeared in circuit court, where an arraignment date was set for June 22nd. Commonwealth's attorneys told reporters that they expect all charges to eventually be merged into the circuit court, especially if the case goes to trial. Dong's defense attorney, Thad Furlong, about his client.
16: He's expressed how sorry he is about this incident many times to us. And it's a genuine remorse. I mean, he wished it had never happened.
15: In Stafford County, Luke Lukert, WTOP News.
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17: 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I'm John Wardon.
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0: 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Dave Dildine in the traffic center.
10: The long-standing closure of Glebe Road in North Arlington between Military Road and Chainbridge Road is still causing long inbound backups on 123 toward the Chain Bridge, on the GW Parkway and Spout Run Parkway toward the Key Bridge, and on 66 onto the Roosevelt Bridge, and adding to inbound delays on 66. The ramp from the Roosevelt Bridge to the East Street Expressway is down to one lane. It's only the left lane getting by a crash on the ramp not far from the Kennedy Center. Look for inbound delays on the Memorial Bridge and 14th Street Bridge, a little more normal. Outbound traffic still slow on 395 as well. Southbound, some congestion from the Pentagon down to Glebe Road. 236, Little River Turnpike, a westbound crash near Guinea Road. 66, west of the Beltway, only short slowdowns now. 95 southbound, still heavy between Newington and Woodbridge. Outer loop still slow from Van Dorn to the Wilson Bridge. Interloop 123 across the Legion Bridge. But over in Montgomery County, interloop delays in Silver Spring are because of what Maryland State Police went for as a crash on the hill before Georgia Avenue. Reported on the right side. Minor one on the outer loop of University Boulevard should be out of the way. 29 northbound jammed Burtonsville to Columbia. A crash at the Montgomery-Howard County line. 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Come in today for a 15-minute oil change service at Jiffy Lube. No appointment needed. I'm Dave Dildine. Next traffic report in 10 minutes.
2: 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Here's 7 News First Alert meteorologist Steve Rudin.
1: Tracking scattered showers and a few thunderstorms moving into the evening. Temperatures will fall through the 80s into the 70s. Patchy fog overnight. Tomorrow it's very hot and humid. Scattered isolated thunderstorms, 92 to 97 with heat index values at or above 100. A cold front is on the way late Friday. Ahead of that front, we're well into the 90s. I'm 7 News meteorologist Steve Rudin in the First Alert Weather Center.
0: All right, with most of the rain having moved out of the area, we're at 76 in Rockville, 81 in Ashburn, and 77 in Fort Washington.
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17: Dulles Airport is making progress on building a new concourse. Officials tell the Washington Business Journal Concourse E is on track to open by late September or early October. Customers are starting to come back to Cracker Barrel after that debacle last year over changing the company logo. The restaurant chain says customer traffic and sales are showing signs of improvement. The major stock averages tumbled almost 2% Wednesday over concerns about Iran, inflation, and interest rates. The Dow Jones Industrial Average would surrender 953 points. The S&P 500 lost 119. The Nasdaq dropped 509 points. The Dow would end the session under 50,000. Coming up Thursday, another report on inflation, this one on wholesale prices. John Wardock, WTOP News.
0: 6:42, the World Cup kicks off here on North American soil tomorrow. Today's D.C. Sports Filter, WTOP's Rob Woodfork, says the big event is missing Washington, but not really.
3: The biggest sporting event on Earth will take place in 16 host cities across three countries, with the notable omission of Washington, D.C. Let that sink in. The nation's capital, a city that hosts inaugurations, state visits, and, though it's been a while, the occasional Super Bowl parade down Constitution Avenue, got skipped by the World Cup. But here's the thing I laid out in my column on WTOP.com. The World Cup may have skipped Washington, but American soccer never has. This city's fingerprints are all over the sport in this country. DC United was the first dynasty in MLS history. The legends who built that club helped legitimize professional soccer in America. And you'll hear DC's influence all tournament long in the broadcast booths, in the analysis, in the soccer culture this region helped build from scratch. So while 16 other cities host the matches, remember this, there's no American soccer story without Washington in it. I'm Rob Woodfork, and that's DC Sports Filter.
0: And of course, we have all the receipts from Rob Woodfork. You can see them on WTOP.com.
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26: 646, I'm Ann Kramer.
0: I'm Sean Anderson. Thanks for being with us.
26: To Capitol Hill now, where Microsoft co-founder Bill Gates testified behind closed doors before the House Oversight Committee today. It's all part of the ongoing investigation by that committee into the convicted sex offender Jeffrey Epstein. Bill Gates is the latest high-profile figure to meet with lawmakers in the widening probe.
27: First, Gates said he never took part or saw any of the criminal activity involving Jeffrey Epstein and young girls. Of course, his name has popped up in the files many times. But Gates did acknowledge that Epstein tried to leverage his knowledge that Gates had cheated on his wife with a Russian woman. Epstein apparently tried to use that information to get Gates to work with him on financial matters. And Gates acknowledged he made a grave mistake dealing with Epstein. A member of the committee, Virginia Congressman Suha Subramaniam, addressed that.
28: There's been a lot of apologies from him. He's sorry that he associated with Jeffrey Epstein so much. And Jeffrey Epstein associated with people like Bill Gates because he wanted to use their names and reputations.
27: Gates says he thought Epstein could help him with his philanthropic organization. He began meeting with him after Epstein was convicted of criminal activity in 2008.
26: WTOP Capitol Hill correspondent Mitchell Miller. The committee is also calling on Todd Blanche, President Trump's nominee for attorney general, to testify over his handling of the files.
0: 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WTOP's traffic and weather. Let's get back to Dave Dildine in the WTOP Traffic Center.
10: Well, getting from Burtonsville to Columbia is proving to be challenging. On Route 29, northbound traffic still jammed from 198 toward the county line. The crash happened on the bridge over the Patuxent River and Reservoir. And at most, only one lane is able to get by toward Fulton and Columbia. 95 works better. Still slow northbound near 198, but much better than the U.S. highway. And on I-70 eastbound east of 29, there's a crash causing a backup on 70. 270 is pretty much cleared out. 50 eastbound, a little congested near Sandy Point, getting onto the Bay Bridge as we dry out. On the Capitol Beltway, Interloop slow from Bethesda to Silver Spring, but the crash on the hill that leads up to Georgia Avenue is now out of the way. In Virginia, still heavy on the Interloop McLean as it is on the Outer Loop in Alexandria, and 95 southbound Lorton to Woodbridge. Inbound Chain, Key, and Roosevelt Bridges. It's not fun right now. The long-term closure of Glebe Road all afternoon between Military Road and Chainbridge Road has put a lot of traffic on 123 Kirby Road, Spout Run Parkway, George Washington Parkway, and on I-66 inbound across the Roosevelt Bridge. And that is worsened by a crash on the ramp from the Roosevelt Bridge to the E Street Expressway, blocking the right ramp lane. 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Dave Dildine, next traffic report in 10 minutes.
26: Let's head over to the 7 News First Alert Weather Center. Meteorologist Steve Rudin.
1: Temperatures will tumble from the 80s into the 70s. This evening, scattered showers and storms will draw to a close with some patchy fog developing overnight. Tomorrow, 92 to 97 degrees with isolated to scattered showers and storms, mainly during the afternoon. Some could contain some heavier downpours and gusty winds. Better chance for stronger storms, even some severe storms on Friday, all ahead of a cold front. Temperatures 93 to 98 with feels like temperatures 100 to 105. I'm 7 News meteorologist Steve Rudin in the First Alert Weather Center.
0: Deal, Chesapeake Beach getting some rain right now, but that's about the only spot in our region getting it as most of the heavy weather has moved on to the eastern shore. 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
14: Here's a troubling fact you should know. While Democrats are in a battle to win the House and stop Trump, and Governor DeSantis is redrawing congressional maps in Florida to help Republicans, David Trone is campaigning with DeSantis. 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
15: Joining us, Florida Republican Governor Ron DeSantis and former Maryland Democratic Congressman David Trone.
14: Trone and DeSantis are campaigning for a constitutional convention empowering the far right to put an abortion ban in the Constitution. We asked voters their reaction.
16: To see Trone campaigning with DeSantis is surprising and disappointing.
14: Here's another disturbing fact. Trone and his company have given almost $800,000 to MAGA Republicans. Trone told the Washington Post he likes to buy access. Seems like Trone fights for Trone. Thankfully, we have Congresswoman April McLean Delaney fighting for us. Senator Van Hollen says it best.
18: April is progressive and effective.
19: I'm April McLean Delaney, candidate for Congress, and I approve this message.
14: Paid for by April McLean Delaney for Congress.
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29: This is a special report from ABC News. I'm Chuck Sievertson. We're bombing Iran again. It started again for a second night. This is a statement last hour from the U.S. Military Central Command, announcing the air attacks are in response to Iran's unwarranted and continued aggression. President Trump today cited Iran shooting down a U.S. helicopter, for which he already ordered retaliation attacks last night, then saying the U.S. would attack again tonight.
30: Well, we're going to be attacking them. Attacking them very hard.
29: From CENTCOM earlier in Tampa, Florida, Defense Secretary Pete Hegseth echoing another reason Trump gave today, accusing Iran of tap dancing instead of making a deal to agree to U.S. demands.
31: As President Trump said, they've been tap, tap, tapping. You can see when someone's trying to tap, tap, tap on a deal. Instead, they're going to have tap, tap, tap bombs dropping on key facilities in Iran from the United States of America. And that's not because we want to restart anything. We don't have to restart.
29: This is ABC News.
0: 6:54. Plenty of people report having the wintertime blues, but there are studies that show extreme heat can also have negative impact on mental health. Here's WTOP's Kate Ryan.
32: Dr. Lorenzo Norris, Associate Professor of Psychiatry and Behavioral Health at the George Washington University School of Medicine and Health Sciences, says there are studies showing that emergency department visits for mental health symptoms spike during heat waves.
2: People underestimate it, and I do think it can catch some by surprise.
32: Norris says heat can exacerbate irritability, frustration, anger, and even anxiety.
2: Heat can also cause a disruption in our sleep. That, for me, is massive because sleep disruption can pretty much affect everything.
32: Along with paying attention to those symptoms, Norris says it's important to, well, keep your cool as best you can.
2: Shelter, air conditioning, fans. All right, simple stuff. Hydration, hydration, hydration, and then protect your sleep.
32: Kate Ryan, WTOP News.
26: 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Steve Dresner's here as we break down what happened with the Nats.
3: All right, Ann, can I pass around the Pepto and the Brioski around the room? Let me set the stage for you. Bottom of the ninth inning, the Nationals leading 10-7. The Giants had the bases loaded. The designated hitter for the Giants, Bryce Eldridge, a 21-year-old from Vienna, Virginia. What did he do?
5: Pitch to Eldridge. Swing a high drive, right field, deep toward the corner. Cruz back on the warning track. It's gone! Eldridge flips the bat to the sky. And the Nationals have lost the game they led 9-1.
3: And the final, Giants beat them 11-10. Mitchell Parker, how things coming apart with the, they got to fix a relief pitching, but this is an ongoing problem. But how about the kid from Vienna, Virginia, coming up with the walk-off grand slam? American League action from Camden Yards, currently in the second inning. Seattle and Baltimore are scoreless. NBA Finals continue tonight. It'll be an 8:30 tip. Game 4 from Madison Square Garden in New York. Spurs taking on the Knicks. New York ahead 2-1. Very quickly, I got a call from my daughter about an hour ago. Walked by the garden after work with her friends. Parking, you want indoor parking?
0: Uh-huh.
3: Anywhere from $75 to $100. A guy on the street selling water, bottled water, $6 only in New York. Steve Dresner, WTOP Sports.
0: All right, thanks so much, Steve. 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
26: 6:58. Back to the traffic center. Back to Dave.
10: The top traffic incident in Maryland. The crash on 29 at the Patuxent River. The bridge over the reservoir. Northbound delays on 29. Top issue in Virginia. The hours-long closure of Glebe Road near 123. Putting a lot more drivers inbound on the Chain, Key, and Roosevelt bridges. The ramp from the TR to the East Street Expressway crash on the right side. Our traffic center presented by Window Nation. 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Dave Deldine, next traffic report with Rich Hunter up in 10 minutes.
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1: Heat and humidity not going away anytime soon. Showers and a few thunderstorms moving into the evening. Those will diminish later on tonight with patchy fog developing. Tomorrow it's hot and humid, 92 to 97. Feels like temperatures around 100. And we'll see scattered showers and thunderstorms. Friday, a cold front is on the way later in the day. I'm 7 News meteorologist Steve Rudin in the First Alert Weather. Weather Center.
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26: Good evening, I'm Ann Kramer.
0: And I'm Sean Anderson. Coming up,
26: the U.S. military has launched another round of airstrikes against Iran.
12: A bus driver accused of a work zone crash that killed five people has his first court appearance. I'm Luke Luker.
0: And we'll talk more with Luke in just a moment about what unfolded in court today.
13: An arrest is made after a case of road rage sends a man to the hospital. I'm Mike Marilla.
26: On Wall Street, the Dow is down almost 1,000 points.
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20: From ABC News. I'm Dave Packer. U.S. Central Command late today launching new so-called self-defense strikes against multiple targets in Iran. The U.S. says the attacks are in response to Iran's continued aggression, including missile and drone attacks targeting U.S. bases and the downing of a U.S. Apache helicopter. Defense Secretary Pete Hegseth at CENTCOM headquarters in Florida today.
31: CENTCOM, Central Command, will be busy tonight because President Trump said we will be hitting Iran hard, and we will be. Because Iran has a chance to make a good deal, a great deal, to codify what they said they've been willing to do, and they haven't been willing to do it.
20: Iranian state-run media reporting strikes and explosions near bases and ports in western Iran and claiming now that the Strait of Hormuz is completely closed. The latest report on the national economy did not give investors encouragement today. Inflation making a comeback as the Iran war pushes oil and gas prices higher. The consumer price index surging 4.2% over the last year.
15: Moody's Analytics estimates now that the typical household has paid some $510 extra in fuel expenses since this war began. Americans also paying more for food and travel. The numbers showing that airline fares jumped nearly 27%. Also big jumps in the prices of tomatoes, coffee, ground beef, and that is on top of overall grocery costs already up about 25% in the last 5 years.
20: ABC's Selena Wang. Billionaire Bill Gates voluntarily appearing before Congress today for a closed-door hearing over his relationship with Jeffrey Epstein. Gates had called it, quote, a mistake and denies witnessing or participating in Epstein's illicit conduct. Congressman Robert Garcia heard the testimony.
16: I think that, obviously, I think we would agree was a horrific judgment call. Mr. Gates also was very clear that he was never introduced to women or girls or anyone underage by Mr. Epstein.
20: You're listening to ABC News.
29: It's 7:02 on Wednesday, June 10th, 79 degrees, getting cloudy with patchy fog tonight, lows around 70, tomorrow really hot, highs in the upper 90s. Good evening, I'm Nick Iannelli.
18: He is very remorseful. Emotionally, he is devastated.
29: An update tonight on that devastating crash on I-95 in Stafford County a couple of weeks back when a bus crashed into several vehicles causing a chain reaction. Five people were killed, dozens injured. Today, the bus driver, Jing Dong, who's charged with five counts of involuntary manslaughter, made his first appearance in court. His attorney, Thad Furlong.
18: He's expressed how sorry he is about this incident many times to us, and it's a genuine remorse. I mean, he wished it had never happened.
29: He's set to be arraigned June 22nd when he will enter a plea. WTOP's Luke Lukert was in the courtroom today. He joined us to talk more.
19: There were people in the courtroom who were there for their own cases and attorneys who were representing other clients. There were no victims. There's no family members because the victims who passed away were from Massachusetts and numerous people were injured were from either New York or North Carolina.
29: What was Jing Dong's reaction when he was brought into the courtroom and throughout the hearing? How did he respond?
19: He did not speak very much. The little he did speak, he spoke through a Mandarin interpreter. He was wearing the Rappahannock Regional Jail khaki jumpsuit. He was in a wheelchair. He had a brace on his leg. We were told that he had injured his leg. His lawyer did say that he had several surgeries and that he was in severe pain, but pretty stoic face and really didn't talk except for through his interpreter.
29: Does he speak English?
19: We did ask his attorney if he had any English proficiency. He said he could not speak to whether or not he passed English language proficiency test or how good his English is for getting a commercial driver's license. But he did say that he had limited English and that he could speak with attorneys in English, but he just preferred to have a Mandarin interpreter there.
18: He speaks some English. We use an interpreter because it's much faster and he prefers to talk in his native language.
2: This is unique because he faces all of these criminal charges, but at the same time, there are large portions of the investigation that we just don't know. There are questions like, did he slow down at all when approaching this work zone? We still don't know if he even pushed down on the brake at all before slamming into all of that traffic. Were you able to get any new details about the investigation or what investigators are looking into specifically now?
19: We talked to both his defense attorney and the Commonwealth's attorney. They both are keeping it pretty close to the vest. We did ask if Jing Dong knew what happened right before the crash. His attorneys said,
18: what I can tell you is we have had discussions on the defense team with him about his memory and what he recalls. I'm not going to go into that at this time.
19: His attorneys said that they had been communicating with him and that he had relayed to them what he thinks happened, and they were going to examine the evidence to see if it fit, but they were not going to disclose what they thought the reasons were for the crash until a later time, possibly one of these upcoming hearings.
2: Thanks for your help, Luke. Appreciate it.
19: You got it.
2: That's WTOP's Luke Lukert. A man is in the hospital with serious injuries after a road rage shooting in Jessup, Maryland. Police say the victim was able to drive himself to get help after the shooting and provided details that helped investigators identify the suspected gunman. Here's WTOP's Mike Morello with more.
13: The shooting happened just before 7:30 on the BW Parkway near the exit for Arundel Mills Boulevard. Maryland State Police say the driver who was shot managed to make it to a nearby medical facility. There, investigators say he and a passenger who was not hurt were able to provide a description of the vehicle along with dash cam video. As the man was taken to the hospital with serious injuries, police put out information about the car they're looking for, and U.S. Park Police spotted it, according to Elena Russo with Maryland State Police.
3: And the driver of that vehicle was detained by police, and at this point, the driver has been charged with attempted murder.
13: That driver, 21-year-old Darius Bryan of Prince George's County, was arrested. Police say a firearm was also recovered.
3: Prior to the alleged shooting, we are unsure at this point what actually occurred. That's all part of the ongoing investigation.
13: Police are asking anyone who may have seen what happened to contact them. Mike Morello, WTOP News.
2: The superintendent of Loudoun County Public Schools was on Capitol Hill today facing some tough questions. Republican lawmakers are pressing that school system over how it handled a series of controversies. WTOP's Mitchell Miller today on the Hill.
4: Republican lawmakers continually pressed Loudoun County Schools Superintendent Aaron Spence and school administrators from other systems about issues related to transgender students. Missouri Congressman Bob Onder wanted to know how Spence deals with matters involving locker rooms.
5: So biologic men should be able to go into locker rooms and shower rooms with biologic girls.
14: Federal law requires it, yes.
5: No, it doesn't.
14: Yes, it does.
4: Spence was also peppered with questions about an incident last year in which a transgender student was found to have taken videos of boys in a bathroom at Stonebridge High School. Spence says the school system deals with sensitive issues to the best of its ability.
14: As the superintendent, it's my job to ensure that we follow federal law, state law, and locally adopted school board policies. And we work with our students and with our families to do that.
4: On Capitol Hill, Mitchell Miller, WTOP.
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2: It's 7:08. We've got traffic and weather on WTOP. Rich Hunter is in the traffic center.
24: All right, the biggest issue we've been dealing with, which has jammed up all the Potomac River bridges along the Potomac between the Legion Bridge and the Wilson Bridge. The ongoing police investigation, which closes North Glebe Road in both directions between Military Road and 123. Folks on 123 can go inbound on the chain bridge, but you cannot go left to go north on Glebe Road or south on Glebe Road as a result. So just be aware that is still under a closure and they still are completing the investigation. Now, if you're traveling into the district across the Roosevelt Bridge, it remains jammed. And part of that is due to the crash on the Potomac Freeway, or actually on the eastbound 66 ramp to go east on the East Street Expressway. That crash remains along the right side, and hence those delays. Key Bridge has been heavy all afternoon, trying to get into Georgetown, where folks were looking for alternatives there as well. Also, some heavy volume 395 northbound, leaving the Pentagon across the 14th Street Bridge in the southwest. Now, lingering beltway delays on the inner loop leaving the toll road headed toward the Legion Bridge before that starts to improve. At a loop from near Eisenhower Avenue headed toward the Wilson Bridge, southbound 95 heavy off and on from Lorton down to the Occoquan. 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I'm Rich Hunchy, your next update in about 10 minutes.
2: The forecast with 7 News First Alert Chief Meteorologist Veronica Johnson.
1: Today was day one of the heat, the humidity, and the thunderstorms. And we've got more heat, humidity, and stronger storms on the way for Thursday and Friday. In fact, those are going to be weather alert days from your First Alert weather team. This evening, the showers, the storms all coming to an end early. 72 to 78 degrees. Your temperature, 70 to 75 overnight or partly cloudy. And could see some patchy fog. And then an increasing chance for seeing strong to severe thunderstorms on Thursday and Friday. For Thursday, looking like between 4 and 9 p.m. Temperatures will be somewhere between 91 and 97 degrees. Friday, 92 to 98 degrees, with also that storm threat between 3 and 9 p.m. Again, storms could produce some frequent lightning, some heavy rain, some hail, and some damaging gusts throughout the area. For the upcoming weekend, around 90 degrees on Saturday, mostly sunny. Your lower humidity levels. Sunday, 93, the forecast high, with a chance of thunderstorms during the afternoon, more isolated. 7 News Chief Meteorologist Veronica Johnson in the First Alert Weather Center.
2: 77 degrees in Hyattsville, 82 in Herndon, 80 degrees outside of our studios. 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
6: Stocks suffered a major setback Wednesday, with the big three stock averages all surrendering almost 2% each. Concerns about Iran, inflation, and rising interest rates drove stocks deep into the red. If you have money in the market, maybe in a 401k or IRA, how should you deal with news of the sell-off? Michael Farr at Farcrest Capital says everyday investors should take things in stride.
7: This is part of being a long-term investor. It does happen. You have to watch interest rates. There is always a fair amount of danger in the markets.
6: At the closing bell on Wednesday, the Dow Jones Industrial Average tumbled 953 points. The S&P 500 lost 119. The NASDAQ dropped 509 points. The Dow would end the session under 50,000. John Wardock, WTOP.
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2: 7:12, I'm Nick Iannelli. Thanks for being with us. Ahead of D.C.'s big election next week, Mayor Muriel Bowser did something of an exit interview as voters elect a new mayor and she gets ready to leave office.
11: I'll be voting, and I'll be voting for the things that I think are important for the city and for my own family.
2: Bowser sat down to discuss her legacy, the city's future, and the challenges awaiting the new mayor. She talked with Axios D.C. reporter Jeanette Dill. Jeanette joined us here on WTOP with some of the key takeaways from that conversation.
17: We talked about what she hopes her legacy will be, bringing football back to D.C.
11: We've leaned heavily, as you know, into sports and entertainment. I'm very proud that in my tenure, we've been able to make almost $1 billion investment in the Cap One Arena. We'll have almost a $4 billion investment in bringing a new stadium and a new neighborhood to RFK.
17: And also how she managed relations with the Trump administration. I really wanted to get at how she diffused tensions with the Trump administration. She said they kept talking and they kept talking and they never stopped trying to communicate with Trump officials to tell them, hey, we're here. We're the leaders of D.C. This is how we manage the city.
11: Believe it or not, there are people who still think that we're wards of the federal government and they pay all our bills. That's not the case. We're a $21 billion organization, 700,000 people, and for all intents and purposes, we are a state. The mayor functions as the governor, the county executive, the congressperson in some cases, and the two senators in other cases. So the mayor has a big job to move the agenda.
17: And we also talked about the mayoral race And she came very close to making an endorsement, but she said she will not be endorsing. But she does give a vote of support for Kenyon McDuffie, who is running for mayor.
11: I support Kenyon McDuffie, and I have always supported Kenyon McDuffie. I'm not endorsing or making any endorsements to mayor because I'm stepping off the political stage.
17: But really, we talked a lot about how she would also want the next mayor to be fiscally responsible in an era of slowing growth for the city in an economic slowdown. She talked about how the next mayor would want to foster more economic development in DC and be competitive with the region when it comes to business taxation so that employers do choose the nation's capital.
11: That necessitates different thinking, how we invest our dollars in a slow growth period and how we get back to faster growth.
2: So as Bowser prepares to leave, would you say that she's highlighting that as the district's biggest challenge for the next mayor, the next administration, surviving as a city and growing and being competitive with Maryland and Virginia?
17: I think the biggest challenge is the economic conditions of the district. The DC was growing about 6% a year for a lot of her mayoral terms, over three terms, and now it's projected to grow at a pace under inflation. So these are lean economic times. You see it in the budget. DC has a $1.1 billion budget gap this year. The next mayor will have to contend with the cuts that might need to be made in the future, the safety net programs, and also rebuilding this economy that's been decimated by federal workforce cuts.
11: We have to be consistently a better business climate. Industry comes to our region, but they're going to Virginia more than they're going to DC and Maryland.
17: There are some growth areas or areas of hope, though. She talked about Southwest, the chance to redevelop that into a new neighborhood, turning those obsolete federal office buildings into new residences and shops and homes. That's a long-term plan that the district will be able to benefit from. The biggest challenge, though, will be pivoting into a new economy that is diversifying away from a federal reliance.
2: That's Janate Dill, reporter with Axios DC.
0: I'm glad to be here voluntarily to testify, to help with the committee's work. I hope my testimony is helpful to the important work of the committee to find justice for the victims.
2: That's Bill Gates on Capitol Hill today acknowledging what he calls a grave error in judgment in his dealings with the late sex offender Jeffrey Epstein. In a statement to lawmakers, the Microsoft co-founder said he should never have met Epstein in the first place. Gates spent hours behind closed doors with the House Oversight Committee as part of the broader investigation into Epstein's network. Committee Chair James Comer says the goal is to understand how the government failed to stop Epstein. CBS News congressional correspondent Nicole Killian.
12: We did receive a copy of Bill Gates' statement. He says, I want to state very clearly, I never witnessed nor had any indication that Epstein was engaged in ongoing criminal conduct. I never went to his island, his ranch, or his Florida home. He goes on to say, I've never victimized anyone, and then adds, while he may have sought to foster a personal relationship, I was never interested in that and never reciprocated. Gates goes on in that statement to say that he first met Epstein in 2011, that their relationship spanned about 3 years until 2014, and that they had a series of conversations with respect to some of his philanthropic work around global health. He says that a lot of that was aimed at potential donor meetings and trying to raise funds, although he never did so with money from Jeffrey Epstein. In fact, in his statement, he says that their conversations eventually reached a dead end. Now, it is worth pointing out that Bill Gates notes after that point, after he severed ties with Epstein, he says that he learned that Epstein became aware of, quote, sensitive information about his personal life, including the fact that he had been unfaithful in his marriage. He goes on to say, quote, these affairs had nothing to do with my interactions with Epstein, but they were painful for my family. And then he notes that he believes that Jeffrey Epstein was, quote, working to use information about my infidelities to, quote, pressure me to re-engage with him. So in essence, he's accusing Jeffrey Epstein of trying to use this information about his extramarital marital affairs to try to reengage him and pressure him back into some type of relationship.
2: That's CBS's Nicole Killian on Capitol Hill. It's 7:18. Traffic and weather. Rich Hunter's in the traffic center.
24: All right. Some good news in the district. Eastbound 66, the ramp to go to the East Street Expressway. The crash cleared. All lanes are open. Delays are beginning to ease. However, it's still heavy through the Roslyn Tunnel, getting onto the Roosevelt Bridge. But by the time you're on the D.C. side, you're back up to speed, headed toward the East Street Expressway and also toward Constitution Avenue. Now, if you're traveling westbound, stretches of slow traffic from Roslyn toward Falls Church, but that improves as well. And then beyond the Beltway, really nothing in your way all the way out through Manassas. So good news there, 395 and 95, not too bad. 95, the usual slowdown, Lorton down to the Occoquan. Beyond that, nothing else in your way. Still slow in the outer loop near Telegraph Road to the Wilson Bridge. Inner loop delays begin near the toll road headed toward the Legion Bridge. Still have heavy volume GW Parkway northbound from Turkey Run headed up toward the Beltway. Now, the closure remains at North Glebe Road in both directions between 123 and Military Road for the police investigation. But again, folks coming down 123, delays have definitely begun to ease there. No worries trying to get inbound on the chain bridge from that point. But again, if you're coming outbound on the chain bridge, your only choice is to go south on Chainbridge Road as a result of the closure. For victims of drunken drug driving, your grief is unique, but you are not alone. You always have a place at MAD. 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
2: ABC News, I'm Chuck Sievertson. Iran's going to feel it tonight, says Hegseth, echoing what President Trump said earlier today from the U.S. Military Central Command at MacDill Air Force Base in Tampa, Florida. Defense Secretary Pete Hegseth tried to force Iran to sign a deal ending the war.
3: CENTCOM Central Command will be busy tonight because President Trump said we will be hitting Iran hard, and we will be.
2: Israel's defense minister said today the campaign against Iran is far from over. New air attacks between Iran and the U.S. have led to oil prices going up today and Wall Street stock indexes closing sharply lower. Hegseth also saying President Trump's right when he said today that a secret mission last month allowed hundreds of oil tankers to travel through the Strait of Hormuz. This after reporters at the White House asked about the latest report showing the highest inflation in 3 years.
4: I love the inflation. You know why?
2: And then he talked about the oil tankers. This is ABC News.
1: Today's To Your Health report is sponsored by Johns Hopkins Medicine Arlington. A new social media trend is raising some concerns as young people take risks to get a better tan, known as tan maxing. The trend has been spreading across TikTok. Users track UV levels and share their tanning routines. Health experts say that's troubling, especially for a generation that grew up hearing warnings about skin cancer. Dermatologists say there's no such thing as a safe tan, and they're warning about misinformation online, including claims that tanning beds are safer than the sun. They say the safest way to get that glow is still a spray tan. WTOP's To Your Health report is sponsored by Johns Hopkins Medicine, located in Arlington in Ballston.
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1: Order.
6: The percentage of Americans who are now smoking cigarettes has never been lower. The number of people smoking now is only a fraction of what it was decades ago. But Dr. Brian Urkola with PMI International US says there's also been a drop-off in public health education and messaging aimed at those who are still lighting up.
7: It's fallen off people's radar. It remains the leading preventable cause of death in the United States.
6: Close to 25 million people still smoke, and the cost remains staggering, over $250 million a year. Dr. Tom Price, who served as Secretary of Health and Human Services during the first Trump administration, says not everyone can quit cold turkey.
8: If you can't quit, then you ought to switch to something that's more healthful for you.
6: He says the Food and Drug Administration should be open to alternatives.
8: There are other products and things that can be used, and then educate health personnel, medical personnel, and public policy.
6: For more on this discussion, go to WTOP.com and search keyword healthcare horizons.
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1: 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Steve Dresner, that was one crazy finish.
14: I'm still in denial. Let's head to San Francisco. In the bottom of the ninth, the Nats were leading 10-7. Giants designated hitter and Vienna, Virginia native Bryce Eldridge at bat.
15: Pitch to Eldridge. Swing a high drive, right field, deep toward the corner. Cruz back on the warning track. It's gone! Eldridge flips the bat to the sky. And the Nationals have lost the game they led 9-1.
14: Nats reliever Mitchell Berger giving up the grand slam to Bryce Eldridge, a 21-year-old from Vienna, after the game.

0: Came Nets manager Blake Butera on a painful loss.
1: It hurts when you have a lead like that going into the eighth and to lose the game the way we did. It definitely hurts. And these guys are hurting right now. And I told them, like, this one should sting. This will probably be our worst loss of the year.
0: Giants beat the Nets 11-10. They do take 2 of 3 from San Francisco. Nets are 35-34. Yes, they are in the discussion for the wild card in the National League. They'll come home, begin a weekend series against Seattle on Friday. American League action at Camden Yards, currently in the third inning, no score between the Mariners and Orioles. NBA Finals resume tonight, 8:30 tip from New York's Madison Square Garden, Game 4, as the Knicks host the Spurs. New York ahead in this best-of-7 series, 2-1. Steve Dresner, WTOP Sports.
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5: Long before skylines became defining symbols of American cities, building upward came with serious limitations, like the physical strain of climbing stairs and the challenge of lifting heavy materials. But by the late 19th and early 20th centuries, a combination of fossil fuels and engineering innovation began to change that. One of the earliest breakthroughs came with the development of the safety elevator in the 1850s. While that invention predated widespread oil use, without it, tall buildings would have remained largely impractical. As elevators improved, engineers turned to the challenge of constructing buildings that could rise dozens of stories without collapsing under their own weight. The answer came in the form of steel frames. Construction. Cities like Chicago and New York began racing to build taller structures. Cranes, excavators, and hoists, many running on diesel, allowed workers to lift steel beams and other materials high into the air. What once took years could now be completed in a fraction of the time, turning the dream of vertical cities into reality and reshaping how Americans live and work. I'm Nick Iannelli.
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10: All right, our top traffic issues right now, the closure remains on Glebe Road due to the police investigation between 123 and Military Road. So again, traffic diverted away from the area as a result. If you're coming north on 123, you can make the left to go inbound on the chain bridge. Folks coming outbound have to go right onto 123. Beltway crash, inner loop near George Avenue had blocked the left lane initially. Quickly moved to the right shoulder, but it's still heavy from 355 into Silver Spring. 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I'm Rich Hunter. Next update in about 10 minutes.
9: Cloudy tonight, patchy fog, lows around 70 tomorrow. Very hot with storms in the afternoon and evening, highs in the upper 90s.
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9: Good evening. I'm Nick Iannelli. Juan Herrera is our producer.
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9: Yet another escalation in Iran. The U.S. military launching another round of airstrikes as tensions continue to escalate. U.S. Central Command calls this a response to Iran's continued aggression. The strikes come after Iran fired on Bahrain, Kuwait, and Jordan, all countries that host American troops. And it marks the third time this week that both sides have exchanged fire, testing that two-month ceasefire. President Trump is urging Tehran to accept a deal to end the conflict, saying negotiations are stalled.
13: They should sign their deal. It's a good deal. It doesn't give them the right to have a nuclear weapon. In fact, it totally prohibits them from ever having a nuclear weapon.
9: News Nation correspondent Robert Sherman reports from Qatar.
14: You have seen a very tense 24 hours here with major escalations. You had the United States carrying out self-defense strikes on targets along the Strait of Hormuz, according to Central Command. That includes launch facilities, radar, command centers. But by that same token, you have also had Iran issuing counterstrikes against U.S. service members in Kuwait, in Bahrain, and also Jordan is what we're hearing here as well. With Iran issuing stern warnings that there will be no attack that will go unanswered. Their foreign minister saying this, that despite its defeats on the battlefield, the U.S. opted to test our determination. Our powerful armed forces will leave no attack or threat unanswered. Leave our region if you want to be safe. We have seen this latest round of tensions sparking up after a U.S. Army Apache helicopter went down off of the coast of Oman, with the president saying that they believe it was shot down by Iran. Both of the soldiers that were aboard that helicopter are safe and in stable condition.
9: That's News Nation correspondent Robert Sherman.
15: I'm J.J. Green. President Trump said at the Oval Office today, Iran has taken too long to negotiate a deal and will pay the price. He told reporters the U.S. is going to hit Iran, quote, very hard, end quote, as this ceasefire between the countries appears to have crumbled, with an exchange of fire sparked by the downing of an Apache helicopter 2 days ago now. Both sides exchanged attacks, the U.S. hitting Iran's command and control elements, radar stations. Iran said it attacked U.S. military bases in Bahrain, Kuwait, and Jordan. Most of those missiles, we're told, were intercepted by the U.S. or its allies. The biggest concern right now is miscalculation. Neither side appears to want a full-scale war, but both are exchanging fire in a very congested air and battle space.
9: That's WTOP National Security Correspondent J.J. Green. There's been an arrest in what investigators believe was a road rage shooting that caused backups on the VW Parkway in Anne Arundel County near Arundel Mills Boulevard. Maryland State Police say Darius Bryant was later stopped by U.S. Park Police on DC 295 near East Capitol Street and was arrested. Police spokeswoman Alina Russo.
16: The victim, who was able to provide police with a description of the vehicle, actually drove himself to a local medical center where he was met by our troopers from the Glen Burnie Barrack. And about 8:40, after our troopers were able to get the suspect vehicle's description, police in Washington, D.C. were actually able to locate the vehicle and conduct a traffic stop.
9: Bryant is now charged with attempted murder. The victim has serious injuries. Bill Gates was on Capitol Hill today, calling his past interactions with Jeffrey Epstein a grave error in judgment. The Microsoft co-founder said he never should have met Epstein. Gates spent hours behind closed doors with the House Oversight Committee as part of its ongoing investigation into Epstein's network. Gates has denied any wrongdoing and says he had no knowledge of Epstein's criminal activity. Gates is one of several high-profile figures drawing interest from that committee, including Pam Bondi and lawyer Alan Dershowitz.
17: One of those was with former Attorney General Pam Bondi, who basically said that Todd Blanche was the decision maker behind a lot of the Epstein matter. So they want to speak to him in that regard. In terms of Dershowitz, he came up during an interview from a Epstein assistant who basically mentioned him during her transcribed interview. I actually just got off the phone with Mr. Dershowitz, who basically said that he's eager to testify.
9: That's ABC News correspondent Peter Haralambos. In Los Angeles, the trial is underway for the man accused of sparking the deadly Palisades fire last year.
18: With opening statements getting underway, federal prosecutors allege former Uber driver Jonathan Rinderknecht was depressed, filled with resentment toward the wealthy, and fixated on alleged CEO killer Luigi Mangione. They say Rinderknecht lit the Lockman fire, which the L.A. Fire Department thought it had fully extinguished, but then a week later in high wind reignited and exploded into the Palisades fire. A dozen people were killed and nearly 7,000 homes and buildings were destroyed. His defense says there is no physical evidence linking him to the fire. Alex Stone, ABC News, Los Angeles.
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21: This is a special report from ABC News. I'm Dave Packer. A second consecutive night of U.S. strikes on Iran. The U.S. says the attacks are in response to Iran's continued aggression, including missile and drone attacks targeting U.S. bases and the downing of a U.S. Apache helicopter. Secretary Pete Hegseth visiting CENTCOM headquarters in Florida today.
22: As President Trump said, they've been tap, tap, tapping. You can see when someone's trying to tap, tap, tap on a deal. Instead, they're going to have tap, tap, tap bombs dropping on key facilities in Iran from the United States of America.
21: ABC Chief Global Affairs Correspondent Martha Raddatz is in Jerusalem.
23: Whether these strikes will force Iran to the negotiating table is unclear, but with this new wave of attacks ongoing, what does seem clear is that this ceasefire appears to be over for now.
21: Iran tonight saying following repeated violations of the ceasefire by the U.S., the Strait of Hormuz will be closed until further notice. This is ABC News.
9: 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Rich Hunter's in the traffic center.
10: All right, still have lingering delays on the inner loop of the Beltway, leaving the toll road toward the Legion Bridge. Beyond that, a little bit of a stop-and-go ride from 355 over toward George Avenue. Remnants of the crash safely on the right shoulder. All lanes are open. Rest of the Beltway, not too bad. Clearing out quickly at the Wilson Bridge. Still slow from Telegraph Road, though, but better than usual at this time of the night. Southbound 95 remains heavy. Lorton down to 123. At last check, we still have the closure of Glebe Road between Chainbridge Road, 123, and Military Road as a result of the ongoing police investigation. So again, if you're coming north on 123, you can only go left onto inbound Chainbridge. If you're coming outbound on the Chainbridge from Canal Road and the Clara Barton Parkway, your only choice is to go right at 123. And that has caused some delays, but things are getting better. If you're traveling eastbound on 66, delays of ease getting to and across the Roosevelt Bridge. 395, though, still heavy from Boundary Channel across the 14th towards southwest. Before that starts to ease up, heads up if you're going outbound on the 11th Street Bridge or eastbound 695. Right at the exit for northbound DC 295, there was a disabled vehicle along the right side, partially blocking that right lane. 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I'm Rich Hunter, your next update in about 10 minutes.
9: To the forecast and 7 News First Alert Chief Meteorologist Veronica Johnson. She's in the P.J. 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
0: Today was day one of the heat, the humidity, and the thunderstorms. And we've got more heat, humidity, and stronger storms on the way for Thursday and Friday. In fact, those are going to be weather alert days from your First Alert weather team. This evening, the showers, the storms all coming to an end early, 72 to 78 degrees. Your temperature, 70 to 75 overnight, or partly cloudy, and could see some patchy fog. And then an increasing chance for seeing strong to severe thunderstorms on Thursday and Friday. For Thursday, looking like between 4 and 9 p.m. Temperatures will be somewhere between 91 and 97 degrees. Friday, 92 to 98 degrees, with also that storm threat between 3 and 9 p.m. Again, storms could produce some frequent lightning, some heavy rain, some hail, and some damaging gusts throughout the area. For the upcoming weekend, around 90 degrees on Saturday, mostly sunny. Your lower humidity levels. Sunday, 93, the forecast high, with a chance of thunderstorms during the afternoon, more isolated. 7 News Chief Meteorologist Veronica Johnson in the First Alert Weather Center.
9: Temperatures around 80 degrees. It's 81 in Sterling, 80 in Oxon Hill, and 81 degrees outside of our studios. Money News with John Wardock.
1: Home prices around the DMV hit a record in May. Bright MLS says the median home selling price was almost $700,000, according to Chief Economist Lisa Sturtevant.
3: The median home price in the region hit a new record high in May. Median sold price $680,000 in May. It is the highest median home price on record.
1: Overall, Bright MLS says home prices have risen 3% in the last year. On Wall Street Wednesday, stocks took a serious tumble as investors worried about Iran, inflation, and interest rates. The major stock averages would drop almost 2% each. The Dow Jones Industrial Average tumbled 953 points. The S&P lost 119. The NASDAQ dropped 509 points. The Dow would end the session under 50,000. John Wardock, WTOP.
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25: 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For further details on mail-in ballot replacements, please visit the Maryland State Board of Elections website or the Montgomery County Board of Elections website at 777vote.org. 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
9: 7:45, I'm Nick Iannelli. Thanks for being with us. We're just one day away from the biggest sporting event in the world, bigger than the Super Bowl, the Olympics. The 48-team Men's World Cup kicks off tomorrow with the U.S., Canada, and Mexico hosting together for the first time. Argentina enters as the defending champion. The U.S. opens play Friday night in Los Angeles against Paraguay. We get a preview now from WTOP producer Juan Herrera, who talked about it with Yahoo Sports contributing writer Stephen Goff.
15: There's heightened expectations with this U.S. team, in large part because they're playing at home. On paper, this is the best U.S. team, personnel-wise, they've ever produced. So opening game against Paraguay, anything less than a victory, I think would be a disappointment. Beyond that, they'd love to win the group. Finishing second would be okay as well. But it's a tricky group. There are no superpowers, but there are no pushovers either. So the U.S. could finish first. They could finish fourth. We'll see how it plays out.
16: And who are the players to watch on this team?
15: Christian Pulisic is the star player, originally from Hershey, Pennsylvania. He's played overseas for many years at Chelsea and Borussia Dortmund in Germany, and now he's at AC Milan. He is the face of the team. He's their star player. He's a creator. He's a scorer. And they need to have a good World Cup from Christian Pulisic to make a deep run.
16: Stephen, you've been covering World Cups for years. The last time the U.S. hosted the Men's World Cup was 1994. How much has the sport grown in this country since then?
15: It's night and day. You know, 1994, World Cup was really an introduction to international soccer to the American audience. Now you're at a point where soccer has grown in popularity. It's very much part of the sports landscape. There are pro leagues for the men and women. There are lower divisions. The U.S. women's national team has a huge following and has won many World Cups and Olympics. And the men can make progress, but they're still trying to break through and make a deep run at a World Cup. They haven't been to a quarterfinal since 2002. So yeah, the atmosphere, the environment is completely different. There's a level of sophistication in the U.S. sports audience now compared to 1994. People are going to pay close attention, especially if this U.S. team does well.
16: How far could this U.S. team go in this tournament?
15: Realistically, they're hoping to make a quarterfinal. They haven't done that in a long time. There's only a handful of teams who have won the World Cup, and one of those teams is probably going to win it again. The U.S. is capable of an upset, but the chances are slim. So they're hoping for a quarterfinal. That would be great. Round of 16, which is something they've achieved several times over the years, would be okay, but I think a little disappointing. Anything less than the round of 16, I think, would be a failure.
16: And who are the big teams to watch in this tournament?
15: I think France and Spain go in as the favorites. Argentina, the defending champion as well, with Lionel Messi playing in his final World Cup. Brazil is always a threat. And then you have teams like England and Portugal, Netherlands. So I think it's going to be an open tournament. I would bet my money on France because of their sheer talent and the fact that they've been to the final and lost to Argentina last time around. So we're going to see a high caliber tournament.
9: 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Rich Hunter's in the traffic center.
10: All right, heads up. If you're traveling northbound 395, checking for a new crash on the inbound 14th Street Bridge. Unclear. Don't have a good camera shot of it yet. But again, just be careful. Very heavy volume headed on to the 14th Street Bridge. Beyond that, it clears out headed into southwest, but over in southeast as you continue east on 695 and on to the outbound 11th Street Bridge, right at the exit ramp to go north on DC 295, there was a disabled blocking the right side, and that's really hanging things up late there. So just be aware, no change on North Glebe Road. That remains closed between Military Road and Chainbridge Road. That as a result of a police investigation ongoing since early this afternoon. If you're traveling on the Beltway, delays have just about cleared out. Still some volume on the inner loop, though, from after the toll road headed toward the Legion. Outer loop just about done at the Wilson Bridge. Southbound 95 in Virginia remains slow from near Lorton headed down toward the Occoquan. Maryland, the interstates 270, I-95, the Baltimore-Washington Parkway, 50 out toward Annapolis and the Bay Bridge. So far, so good. 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I'm Rich Hunter, your next update in about 10 minutes.
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0: Looking at strong to severe thunderstorms for Thursday and Friday, it's a higher threat than today. Probably multiple warnings being issued and a heat risk as well. Major one for anyone without proper AC. Vital to stay hydrated and in a cool place. Your high temperature for Thursday, 91 to 97 degrees. On Friday, 92 to 98, feeling like we're between 100 and 105 degrees. And thunderstorms could produce for the afternoon and evening some damaging winds. I'm 7 News Chief Meteorologist Veronica Johnson in the First Alert Weather Center.
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17: 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Over the past 5 years, we've invested nearly $200 billion to expand fast, reliable, and secure broadband, support jobs, and strengthen communities nationwide. 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
1: As the attack surface and orbit grows dramatically, Chris Jones, Chief Technology Officer at Nightwing, says the Defense Department will need to invest in resilience to keep pace with evolving threats.
2: 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And that takes a bit of a different mindset than cybersecurity compliance.
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9: 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Steve Dresner, we're talking about this like crazy thing that happened in the Nationals game. You could watch 1,000 baseball games. You'd never see something quite like that.
3: Not really. High drama really is the best line to describe today's series finale between the Nats and the Giants. Nats led 9-1 after six innings, and in the bottom of the ninth inning, leading 10-7, Giants DH and Vienna, Virginia native Bryce Eldridge came to bat.
4: Pitch to Eldridge. Swing a high drive, right field, deep toward the corner. Cruz back on the warning track. It's gone! Eldridge flips the bat to the sky. And the Nationals have lost the game they led 9-1.
3: Dave Jagler with the call on 1500 AM. Giants beat the Nats 11-10 after the game. Nats manager Blake Butera on what he told his clubhouse.
23: I told them this one should sting. Probably be our worst loss of the year. It's one of the worst losses I've been a part of. Looking at the big picture to go on the road, first West Coast trip of the year, going to Arizona, playoff team, coming here into this park, which isn't easy, and going 4-2, when easily we could have been 5-1. We got to look at the positives.
3: Nats take 2-3 from San Francisco. They're 35-34. They return home on Friday to host Seattle. American League action from Camden Yards, currently in the sixth inning. No score between the Mariners and the Orioles. Coming up in the next half hour or so, NBA Finals continuing. It'll be game four from Madison Square Garden in New York. Spurs battling the Knicks with New York ahead 2-1 in this best of seven series. Steve Dresner, WTOP Sports.
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9: Traffic and weather. Rich Hunter's in the WTOP Traffic Center.
10: All right, no change on Glebe Road. That remains closed due to the police investigation between 123 Chainbridge Road and Military Road. Again, traffic diverted away from that area as a result. If you're coming outbound on Canal Road and across the chain bridge into Virginia, you can only go right at that point. They're checking for a crash northbound 270 between Middlebrook Road and Germantown Road. Heads up for police and fire headed that way. Still some lingering delays on the inner loop beginning near Georgetown Pike headed toward the Legion Bridge. 95 south in Virginia, still heavy, Route 1 to 123. 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I'm Rich Hunter. Your next update in about 10 minutes.
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0: Our rain and especially our thunderstorm chances ending this evening. Temperatures will be somewhere between 72 and 78 degrees. Overnight, we'll drop to 70 to 75 degrees, and there may be some patchy fog, especially in areas that did receive the rain. For Thursday and Friday, increasing confidence for strong to severe storms means we could basically see some storms producing some damaging winds, even some hail, a possibility, and downpours. The timeline for Thursday, 4 to 9 p.m., with high temperatures running between 91 and 97 degrees. For Friday, 92 to 98, your forecast high temperature, with a timeline on storms, 3 to 9 p.m. I'm 7 News Chief Meteorologist Veronica Johnson in the First Alert Weather Center.
9: It's 81 degrees in the nation's capital.
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